0: isn't this a little bit bribery? I just want to let you know that if we win the Senate and the House and we keep in control each...
1: Wasn't everybody promised money already, once before, though?
0: Each U.S. adult will get $5,000.
1: Didn't Trump promise everybody $2,000 a few years ago, a year and a half ago?
0: I think he did that. I think he was able to do that through, you know, some type of COVID deal.
1: No, not COVID. I'm talking about this election.
0: Yeah, I don't know.
2: Not everyone qualified, Brian.
0: Yeah.
1: Who did?
0: I mean, listen. In the audio I'm going to play tomorrow, here one after the stop set. He does not qualify as to who there's going to be qualification guidelines. He just said in his speech that I'm going to play. He says every U.S. adult, every American or every American adult or adult American is going to get $5,000. And so, how are they going to do that? Like how? And secondly, how many? Adults, is adult anybody over 18? I'm assuming that probably is the threshold, right? An adult, Brian, is anybody over 18? I'm assuming.
1: You just have to bring in the proof that you voted Republican.
0: And you didn't mail it in, and you walked right down there.
1: I mail in, but you can't.
0: I'll do that next.
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0: Bubba 199 tomorrow night. Lummi, are you working on the roster?
5: Oh, it's
0: or is it pretty much locked in?
5: It's pretty much locked in.
0: Big Red's on the grill. He sent Erica a list of meats and various other things and sides and what have you to go buy at, I think, Sam's Club. He's already got like a little order, and she's just going to pick it up and pay for it. And so we will. I think we're expecting about 22. Is that what we're looking at right now? About 22?
5: No, a little bit more. Sam Autogosh, Travis, $100.
0: Oh, thank you very much, Travis. Appreciate you.
5: David McKing, $20. Charles Barkley.
0: So we're expecting more than that?
5: Yes.
0: All right. Do we have the temporary chair situation set up? I think we have a few of those around here, don't we?
5: Yes, I believe Greg and Macho.
0: Maybe tomorrow after the show, we can kind of set the studio up. And I know that I saw the cordless or the headphones for people to be able to wear while they're in the studio to hear what we're doing. Macho's spinning, providing the music. Lummi and I will be here in our positions, and then we'll rotate people, and then
6: why don't you take the party outside?
0: Well, it's going to be outside. We're going to have the TV down in the little gazebo area. Big Red's going to be on the grill. I think we're shooting for a 7 o'clock food serving deal.
5: Nice.
0: Which is an hour before we start. We start at 8 o'clock. It'll be exclusively on Rumble.
6: I hear ribeyes on the menu.
0: And Twitch. No.
6: Oh.
0: Hamburgers, hot dogs.
6: Hamburger helper, and you don't even need the hamburger. It works just fine on its own.
5: How's that area with the rain?
0: Good.
5: Okay, good.
0: Oh, yeah, absolutely. It's covered.
5: Okay.
0: We got quite a large area covered. If you look at the back porch, you know, I got a couple high back chairs there, and then
6: it's camp out / sleepover, right?
0: People
6: can crash if they need to.
0: No. Don't start with your nonsense.
6: I'm seeing things on chat, and I'm just trying to confirm.
0: No. Mm-mm. No. Lummi, and Mushroom Mitch is invited. He thinks I'm mad at him. I'm not mad at him, other than he got into some type of chat outburst about a month or so ago.
5: Well, he's been really pushing the Lick Energy, talking about how clean it is.
0: Oh, it is very clean. 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I got the little 7-ounce roadie right here. I love them. I actually got the Blue Raz. I love the littler ones. I do.
6: Man, I miss Hogan.
0: 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Now, I was going to get in earlier. I wanted to kind of start the show off because a lot of times I will, as we all are Tampa Bay Rays fans and Major League Baseball fans. This is opening weekend for the NFL. There was a game last night, which I think was the rematch of the Super Bowl, was it not?
5: Yes,
6: sure was.
0: Seattle Patriots. I think Seattle won the game.
5: 13-10.
0: Yep. 13-10.
5: Sam Darnold out.
6: Drake May. Yeah, Sam Darnold out like fourth play of the game, and Drake May threw an interception in the end zone that would have won the game for the Patriots.
0: Really? Yeah, Sam Darnold for the Rams out?
6: He's still on the Seahawks.
0: I mean, for the Seahawks.
6: Yeah.
0: He was the quarterback, right?
5: Yeah.
6: Still, yep.
0: Out for the year or out for just the game?
5: They're having an MRI.
6: Probably the year.
0: Really?
6: Which means Drew Locke is going to be their quarterback unless they decide to see how Jalen Milroe can handle things.
0: Did the defensive lineman that came back for the Rams, the guy that's going to be a first ballot Hall of Famer?
5: Aaron Donald.
0: How did he do?
5: I don't think he played, did he?
6: He's still on the Rams.
0: Oh, really? Yeah. Now, Brian, do you think that
6: he'll be playing tonight in Australia?
0: Is he not going to be near the factor he used? Because
6: he's
0: used
6: not
0: to
6: playing week one.
0: He's not.
6: He's not playing in Australia tonight on Netflix at 8:35 as the San Francisco 49ers take on the Rams of Los Angeles.
0: From Sydney, Australia.
6: From Sydney, Australia.
0: When really it's going to be, it'll be Friday for them. And Thursday for us.
5: You know what sucks is that I forgot they got to pay the taxes in Australia And I think it showed that Matthew Stafford has to pay $2.2 million in just Australian taxes. To pay
0: yeah, I mean, he makes 60.
6: It's a part of the CBA.
5: Yeah, but that's just him. I'm saying
6: I know, but it's, you know,
0: man,
6: it's a part of the CBA. You want to grow. How do you think they're getting those $55, $60 million contracts? It's because they're pulling in international money now. So it's, you know, deal with it.
0: I was watching something, I forget where, but it was like, don't feel sorry for the NFL teams or owners or anything like that, because their salary cap is $300 million. And like, I think September 1st, they get their $400 million TV rights check. So like, they're $100 million to the good before you consider one, you know, can of beer, one, you know, ticket to the game, one jersey sale, just their TV rights money. All, is it 31 or 32 teams? It'd be 30 in the NFL.
6: It's 32.
0: All 32 teams, regardless of what your record is or what market you're in, you get a check for $400 million from the league, and your biggest expense that you have is your player salary, and that's capped. I think it's 300 or 310. I think the salary cap. So, I mean, you know, you're making $90 to $100 million just for owning a team.
6: Well, you've got all the support staff you have to pay still, and team traveling.
0: I think the average gate to a NFL game is $2 million, something like that.
6: $2 million. It's got to be more than that, right?
0: I don't know. To the average, you know, like, what does the, maybe you guys can look it up. What's the average gate for an 80,000 seat Lambeau Field?
6: You're looking at $7 to $10 million in gate receipts for a single regular season
0: for one
6: NFL
0: game.
6: Yeah,
0: I think I was actually looking at baseball.
6: Yeah,
0: on that. Yeah,
6: I was gonna say it's,
0: so $7 to $10 million.
6: Yeah,
0: I don't know of most NFL stadiums come close to selling out. I mean, you know, I think the Green Bay Packers might have the longest running sellout in NFL history. I think they've been sold out since 1959 or 1960 every game.
5: Jeez.
0: So, you know, we do talk about sports a lot. Tampa centric as well.
6: Denver Broncos.
0: They have the longest standing.
6: 440 consecutive games dating back to 1970.
0: Where the Packers rank.
6: Yeah, frequently cited, though their historic account involves unique historical context and games split in Milwaukee. So it wasn't consecutive in that city. So that's why asterisk.
0: Clear up until like 94, they would play two games a year in Milwaukee. It was a long time Packer
6: tradition.
0: Yeah,
6: the Packers go back to 1960, 59-60.
0: I was right on that, wasn't I?
6: Yeah, good job.
0: Thank you.
6: Score one for me. Aaron Donald playing for the Packers
0: one
6: next.
0: One for me. Aaron Donald. I'd take him. I'd take that guy. So anyway, I'd take Warren Sapp, as mad as he is. I mean, right? He's broke, too.
5: He needs money.
0: Signed him to a, you know, $3 million a year deal. And said, Warren, he's so volatile and scary. So anyway, every morning when I wake up, I meet my breakfast, I go to my ESPN app, and I hit the Rays logo, and I'm like, oh, God, please, please, please. And we've been playing the Atlanta Braves, which has pretty much an identical record as we do.
6: They used to.
0: Well, they used to. And we have come in there the last two nights and just gone yard, both nights scoring 7 runs. And I don't think it's even been close. Has it been, Brian?
6: No.
0: Hitting dingers.
6: Dingers, man. Rays tied for the lead in Major League Baseball, in the AL, rather, or maybe Major League Baseball since the All-Star break for home runs.
0: Now, we're at 4 games ahead of New York.
6: The Yankees, yes.
0: New York, they're the second best record in the American League. With the Tampa Bay Rays, their first best record. But here's the thing. If you go to down on the ESPN app a little bit, and they give you the statistics to making the playoffs, the percentages, and then the percentages to making it to the World Series, and the Rays are at like 8% to make the World Series, and the Yankees are like 21%. Like, do they have no confidence in the Rays postseason?
5: No, they do not.
6: It depends on what the projections that you're looking at. The ESPN analytics projections give the Yankees a much higher percentage.
0: Yes.
6: If you go to Pacoda, which is put out by baseball.
0: Never heard of Pacoda.
6: Well, it's one of the biggest ones out there. If you go to that, which is put out by
0: true enthusiasts like you know
6: Baseball
0: Pacoda
6: Prospectus, the Rays' chances to win the World Series are 19%. The Yankees are at 7.8. The Rays have the second highest chance behind the Dodgers at 20.4% based upon Pecota's formula. And then there's another one called FanGraphs, which is you know, a popular one as well. And on FanGraphs chart, the Rays they actually I don't have that quickly available to me.
0: But what I hate though is when the Rays win and then the Yankees win and we don't get another game or a half game or whatever it would be to, you know, up on them. But it looks like we have like 18 or 19 games left.
6: No, we're down to 17.
0: 17 games left, 17 four of games. Which will be against the Yankees.
6: Correct. So that we just have to win one.
0: We got to win one.
6: Because that gives us the season tiebreaker, which means that if we finish with identical records, the Rays will have the tiebreaker over the Yankees. Now, if the Rays just go 9-8 in their final 17 games, with one of those wins coming against the Yankees, that puts them at 96 wins, which means the Yankees would have to get to 97 wins, which means the Yankees would have to go 14-3 over their final 17 in order to pass the Rays.
0: So, I mean, that's 14-3 modern day. Their next 17 games, they got to go 14-3 if we just...
6: And remember, built into that is one loss to us based upon this imaginary scenario where the Rays go 9-8 and just win one against the Yankees. So that means essentially they would have to go 14-2 in their other 16 games.
0: And we got the Red Sox in there too, don't we?
6: The Red Sox are not a factor. They're not a factor.
0: Well, I mean, we can't drop three though to them.
6: We can't lose three to them, but we're not worried about the Red Sox.
5: No.
6: The Rays are either going to win the AL East or get the number one wild card.
0: I think the number one wild card's locked in. They're up by like 16.5 games. I mean, I think the Yankees are up 10.
6: Wild card's locked in. Number one wild card is essentially locked in.
0: Oh, yeah, number one.
6: So I'm saying they're either going to win the number one wild card or the AL East.
0: So here's the deal. In the worst case scenario, we're the number one wild card. We still host a wild card game, don't we?
6: Three wild card games.
0: Out of five.
6: It's a three game series. No, it's a three game series. It's best of three.
0: And you host all three of them. Okay.
6: And then the next round, the ALDS.
0: We would be the number, if we win the AL East, we'll be the number one seed.
6: We would host the winner of the Yankees Red Sox game in that series, and we would host, it's a 3 out of 5 series.
0: And we have home field advantage.
6: The good thing is that
5: the Mets are playing for nothing and they're going to be playing the Yankees, so we could probably see them splitting that, which is two of their losses.
6: The Mets always take one game from the Yankees.
0: At least one. They're going to take one.
5: It should be a 2-2 split in that.
6: Even 3-1 could help us. I mean, these next seven games, we have one more today against Atlanta where we have Nick Martinez pitching, and then we have Houston and
0: Astros,
6: the
0: A's. at home,
6: and the A's. Yep. Okay,
0: Astros and A's at home.
6: So those
0: and then we
6: games
0: got Boston
6: right there,
0: and New York on the road, and Phillies.
6: If we can go 5-2 in the next seven games, it's
0: pretty much a lot.
6: And win one against the Yankees, it's over.
0: Hi, who's this? You're on the air.
7: Hey, Bob, it's Dave.
0: Hi, Dave.
7: Hey, quick question about Bubba 199 tomorrow night.
0: It's not a sleepover, and it's exclusively on Rumble and on Twitch. But yes, go ahead, Dave.
7: Since you're going to have the pool action, how about any women going to be in bikinis? Or
0: no, I don't think so. You know, I don't think so. I hope nobody gets pushed in. I don't really think the pool's going to be. I mean, it's always open.
5: It's always
0: open, but even though, I mean, I don't know necessarily that we need to have a bikini party.
6: I don't know, man. Might help the numbers.
0: I mean, Merch Crick and Maria Guatemala and Ocala Farrah Fawcett.
6: We got him. Let me be the lifeguard. Put
0: Jess,
6: that white stuff on his
0: and
6: nose.
0: And Tease and Susan Poitras and I don't know any other chicks. Buck's wife. I said not a fan, Jess. So I don't know that any of those women really want to get into their two piece, live on camera per se, and be flaunting it around for guys like you to be touching themselves.
7: All right, later. Bye.
0: Thank you, Dave. Appreciate it. Here's Trump when asked on the tarmac about his discussion, or I should say, phone meeting or whatever type of meeting he had with Putin.
8: How your conversation with President?
0: What's that?
8: Tell us about your conversation.
0: Oof. Is it? I don't think his hair's looking good at all. I think he's got the flap.
8: Oof. Can you tell us about your conversation with President Putin?
9: We had a great conversation. He is...
0: And to think about it, I know he's old, but he still seems to be holding up pretty good. He's, what, 81? 80?
6: Just turning 80?
5: Yeah.
0: I think he's the oldest sitting president.
6: No, wasn't Biden?
5: Yeah, Biden was. Donald Trump will be when he's out of
0: I think
5: rapture.
0: Trump is holding up better physically than Biden did.
6: Well, I mean,
0: that's not saying much, is it?
8: What about your conversation with President Putin?
0: A very rare occasion, you hardly ever see him with a blue tie. It's always that red.
6: Yeah, that is interesting.
0: I mean, do you notice that? Like every, I don't know that I've ever seen
6: that's
0: him.
6: That's a message to somebody.
0: That is.
8: Tell us about your conversation with President Putin.
9: We had a great conversation. He is wanting to make a deal. And
0: everybody's trying to make a deal, but we ain't getting no deals done.
9: Zelensky is wanting to make a deal. That'd be very nice.
8: What is the holdup?
9: The holdup is two people that hate each other.
8: What gives you confidence?
0: Probably the most honest thing he said out of his mouth in a while.
9: Than anything else, it's two people that hate each other.
8: What exchange that gives you confidence?
9: I think that because I speak to people, that's all I do is speak to people my whole life. I know about deals, and these are two people that are tired of fighting.
0: Now, Brian, would that be a windfall for us if we could get those two to stop fighting?
6: Sure.
0: Because I think we're heavily involved on the Ukrainian side.
6: Yeah, absolutely.
0: And, I mean, if we could get that to resolve itself, that would certainly help.
6: Well, he had told us it would be day one. It would be over.
0: Sure.
6: I think we're slightly past that, Lummy. I don't have the exact count.
0: I think we're at maybe day three or four.
6: Okay, 100.
0: Let's not forget that the Iranian situation was supposed to be 4 days, 96 hours.
6: Has it been more than 4 days? I can barely even tell.
0: It's just a tad over 96 hours.
6: Okay.
8: Set up a bilateral meeting.
9: It could happen. We had a good conversation. It could happen. Too many people are dying in that war. 25,000 last month.
0: Man, I didn't know that. I didn't know that statistic.
6: Yeah, well, the U.S. media picks and chooses what they want to cover and make us mad about.
0: 25,000 people last month died in the Ukrainian-Russian deal. That is just crazy.
6: When realistically,
0: I was told that, like, the deal was done. Like, Russia was going to walk away. And Ukraine was going to, they were going to just, I guess, settle out that northern territory, some of which has been Russian ever, even though it's Ukraine, and they still speak Russian and recognize themselves as Russia. But then we stepped in and started supplying Ukraine with military contractors and things like that, and that pissed off Putin, and he's just, you know.
5: Well, I think another thing that pissed off Putin was when the Ukrainians started trying to kill him.
0: Well, yeah, and then he thinks that, you know, we are helping Ukraine, so that means we're trying to kill him.
5: Yes.
0: Here is the speech. This is the New York Post. Very credible. I don't think anybody's refuting that this speech happened. I just don't know how President Donald Trump promises a $5,000 dividend to every adult U.S. citizens if Republicans keep control of the Congress and the Senate. Now, how's it looking, Brian, midterms, like with regards to the shift in power of both houses or both, you know, both forms of Congress?
6: The House of Representatives should go Democrat. The Senate is going to be close, but the Republicans more than likely would hold the Senate. But it's likely to be a split Congress.
0: Meaning right now it's both red. Right now, it's both Republican, you know, majority, yes. But they're going to probably lose the House.
6: Yes.
0: And which states does that involve with regards to them losing control?
6: Oh, I mean, it's, you know, it's California, it's New York, it's a few.
0: Well, those are typically blue anyway, aren't
6: right,
0: they?
6: Right, but then they become bluer.
0: Oh.
6: And then you have gains in some of the suburban areas.
0: What's the current makeup now before midterms?
6: Was it like 218, 221 to 216, something like that?
0: Oh, is that close?
6: Yeah.
0: Yeah.
6: Yeah, it's
0: so
6: close.
0: So us Americans, if you win the Senate but you lose the House, then we don't get our money. Do we get $2,500 at least?
6: Well, he promised everybody $2,000 from the tariffs, and we were all supposed to also, get $5,000 Doge savings checks. I don't know about you, but I check my mailbox every day. I have not seen one of those come through.
5: I don't think you qualified, Brian. You make too much money.
6: Yeah, I think it was every American. I don't think there was. I think that's what he's promising here. Is that every American would see this money.
0: You drive a Volkswagen Atlas, though.
5: Yes.
0: That's upper crust right there. I'm just trying to get me a Tiguan.
6: Jeez, learn how to say it.
0: I can't.
5: Stupid.
6: My cousin Ray Ray, though, so I was with him this weekend.
0: Are the Tiguans flying off the shelf?
6: So, yeah, Tiguans are flying off the shelf. He actually had Bubba Army, who was at Sam's Club, I think. They had one at the Sam's Club here locally. And
0: A Tiguan.
6: Tiguan.
0: How do you really say it?
6: Tiguan.
0: Tiguan.
6: Tiguan. It's like tiger and iguana.
0: Yeah, I'm all right.
6: Tiguan. I mean, she was at the Sam's Club. She saw the one that she wanted. It was the car at the Sam's Club. She drove to the dealership, asked for Ray Ray, because you called my black cousin. Well, I said I have a black cousin, Ray, that works there, skinny black guy. You called him Ray Ray. Asked for Ray Ray. So now his.
0: So this woman's Bubba Army. She sees a Tiguan at Sam's Club. She drives a Volkswagen. Of Wesley Chapswell, asked for Ray Ray
6: specifically. It says, I want to go there. So they went, got the car for her, brought it in, and now Rolo and the boys there, Sharp and Rolo, they refer to my cousin as Ray Ray. So yeah, he's now cousin Ray Ray.
0: He should be. When you got built-in Bubba Army ready to make a deal asking for Ray Ray, you present Ray Ray.
6: Make sure Ray Ray gives me a cut of that sale.
0: I don't care what Ray Ray's real name is. His Bubba, Bubba Army name is Ray Ray. And Ray Ray will gladly be called Ray Ray if he's slinging, three, four extra units a month, courtesy of the Bubba Army.
6: Absolutely.
0: Please.
10: Because we've done so well, and because our country is making so much money.
0: Well, then subsidize groceries and gas. The two G's. Give me two G's. Groceries and gas. You can fix our country's attitude. Blue, red, or indifferent. By just giving us relief on those two things, the two things that us Americans need more than anything are groceries and gas. We got to drive and we got to eat. Would anybody refute that those might be the number one and two? Other than your children and your shelter, but groceries and gas are right up there in the top five, ain't they?
11: Yeah. Try a salad, Tubby.
0: Salad prices are still low. Don't know that the salad industry's been hit by my tariffs or any other. But
11: I let my buddy put all the cyclosporines into the salads, and now you'll lose lots of weight. Lots of weight loss.
10: Only I can make this promise to you. And here is my promise. If the Republicans win the House of Representatives and the United States Senate, both of them.
0: Now here's the deal. Like he's reneged on a couple of these deals, the Doge, and what was the other one, Brian? The Doge
6: money and the tariff money. Which thank God he didn't pay out the tariff money because they had to refund all that to the companies. We did get to pay the extra money as consumers for the tariffs,
0: absolutely.
6: But we don't get any of that money back. So kind of the opposite of a $2,000 refund.
0: So what I'm saying is, like, are people going to finally hold him responsible if indeed they win the House and the Senate? He pulls one out of his ass. How's he going to renege on, the 5Gs? He's got to give it to you, doesn't he?
11: I'm not a renegger.
0: There's a lot of things I am, but not a renegger.
11: I will not renege.
0: I don't renege on my stuff. No, I do not.
11: It's renegger.
10: Because of our economic... Tremendous economics.
0: I don't know about you, but I'm doing better than I ever have.
11: No more wars.
0: Even though fat ass is paying $10 for a package of Hebrew Nationals, I'm not.
6: Gas is $1.22 a gallon. I went yesterday.
10: In history, we've never had anything like what's happening.
0: You're right. We haven't. We haven't had $6 diesel, I don't think, in history. I don't think we've had $10 for a pack of four Hebrew Nationals in the history of hot dogs.
10: But because of our tremendous strength and success economically, I will issue a dividend to every adult citizen in the United States of America for $5,000.
0: Yeah. Mine's going to get, the IRS is going to keep mine. I don't know what, Brian, I have no idea what. Whoever was televising this, what type of reactionary shot they were trying to get on this one right here. Hold on. Right?
11: Go to the dark Asian lady. Yes, I love it.
0: But they split the screen. So it's whoever,
6: New York Post, this is not for 16 by 9.
5: They didn't edit it. It's
6: aspect ratio.
5: It's Facebook's reels.
6: Yeah. The aspect ratio's off.
0: Who's that? Is that Jeb Bush?
6: No.
5: He's the Secretary of Treasury.
0: Oh, okay. Yeah, right.
6: Is that Homan or whatever his name is?
10: Very much like...
0: Hold on. What? Like what? like the 5G Doge with the $2,000 tariff kicker? How about that?
10: A successful company will do a cash distribution to its shareholders.
0: Yeah. I mean, does anybody think this is going to happen?
11: We're flush with cash. We've gone up $10 trillion in debt. That means we have money to give away.
0: That's right. We're like white trash with an unsecured Visa. We're just printing money, my friend.
6: Look, they all bribe. They all promise things they're not going to deliver on. It's just I can't stand, like, when your side doesn't deliver on their promises, call them out on it. You know, it's okay to be intellectually honest. He lied about the tariff check. He lied about the Doge check. And he is very much likely lying about this. Okay?
12: I have to ask you about artificial intelligence. Yeah. In the last 24 hours, a number of leaders...
0: Ted Cruz from Texas.
6: He's from Texas,
12: researchers,
6: I can tell.
12: ...have resigned and spoken out...
0: Isn't Ted Cruz from Texas?
6: Yeah.
0: No, isn't he?
6: Yeah, he's choosing Texas. I
12: don't think dire.
0: Oh, okay, I'm sorry. He's
5: Ryan's song.
0: Stupid ass reference to a song that I can't play because I'll get a copyright strike. But thanks.
12: Consequences of unrestricted.
0: Brian's like a troll that's just trying to get us in trouble. He wants me to play this song so I get a copyright strike. Mm. He, you know, makes fun of my BMI, puts me at 5'8". Very troll like.
5: Make for your little arms.
0: Mm-hmm. Very troll like. Very troll like.
12: Did development of advanced AI. What is Congress going to do to address the rise of AI?
13: Yeah, I read that whole...
0: I mean, is AI really an issue?
6: It was an issue to deal with 10 or 15 years ago. You cannot do anything about
0: it. Is the horse out of the barn now?
6: The bad guys in the woodpile, the jelly's out of the donut, the toothpaste
0: the horse is out of the barn.
6: The horse is out of the barn.
0: Like, it's a runaway train at this point, right?
6: Never coming back, wrong way on a one-way track.
13: Developer put out, and it was highly concerning. It reminded me last year... I had Elon Musk on my podcast, Verdict with Ted Cruz, and I spent about an hour and 20 minutes, and I asked him, one of the questions I asked him, I said, okay, what are the odds that AI destroys humanity? And he looks at me and goes, 10 to 20%. I'm like, holy
12: doing, though? You sit on the...
6: We're doing absolutely nothing. What we've done for the last 30 years, nothing.
0: Well, what is to do? It's already learned how to beat us.
6: No, you would have regulated it before it got to this point. Like,
0: so
6: people were screaming
0: left, so
6: for them to do.
0: What's left to do? Nothing, right?
6: Just let it go.
0: Just let it eat.
6: Yeah, let it eat.
5: If you regulate it now, China will bypass us on the AI. That's the problem.
6: Yeah.
5: Is that, deregulate it.
0: So now we got to stay up on AI because...
6: Well, we always had to stay up on it, okay? Well, that's not the issue. The issue is that none of these geriatric... F-tards that are in Congress or the Senate have any vision or any understanding of the way the world actually works, okay? And they're old and they're locked into their positions and their ideas and they don't understand any of this. And so if you don't understand it, you stay away from it. All right. When we stopped electing people that were subject matter and thought experts into position and appointing them into position of the powers, this is what we get. Okay. We have a oligarchy that runs this country and is only going to do what's good for business and is never going to do what's good for the people. And we're screwed. But it's fine. Just enjoy The Preacher's Wife or whatever it is on Netflix.
5: I just can't wait for Bubba to see what he does with the homeless guys.
0: No. I'm going to be watching it tonight, fellas.
5: Sweet.
0: When we return, the whole Lindsay Clancy stuff, from the juror to TMZ saying that she could be a free woman based on a double jeopardy, Willie, and all this kind of stuff. Brian, obviously an attorney, can help us wade through, you know, that. Brian did in some of our crosstalk earlier speak about, man, if you're this infamous, you know, male juror that everybody is speaking about. Man, this would be the time to cash in, would it not? I mean, you got the entire country. I mean, you got a lot of people that are pulling for you.
5: You have a lot of people pulling against you, and they're crazies.
0: And you got a lot of people pulling against you.
5: That's Charlie Kirk, how that turned out.
0: Well, you think that could happen?
5: Yeah, it's a year anniversary. I think he died last year this time.
0: But you think the lone juror could get they could kill him?
5: If those bitches are going to kill their kids, you don't think they're going to kill some lone juror?
0: We'll get into that next.
14: It's not what you think.
15: Since when?
14: Actually, it's much less.
15: Much less.
14: Bubba the Love Sponge Show returns after these words.

0: That's not bad, right? I mean, that's free money.
1: Yeah, buddy.
0: Let me see if you can round up those two, and the guy's going to email me here today, and then I'm just going to put you on an email with him. Send him the file.
2: Okay.
0: He wants to listen to the file, so send him, we can either put it up as a link or whatever.
2: Yeah, we'll put it in Google Drive.
0: And then get it to him, and he's going to let us know if he wants to license it or not. That would be kind of cool. This is Lindsey Clancy's attorney, who, as much as I despise him, I got to give him credit. The old timer did a hell of a job. I mean, you know, I don't necessarily agree with the verdict. I don't necessarily, but I have to appreciate the verdict. I don't agree with how this guy is kind of doxed the loan holdout. It's now been pretty much, I think it's agreed upon that it was 11-1 to probably 11 to convict her of being guilty by reason of insanity or not. I'm sorry, not guilty by reason of insanity. Insanity was, and then the one lone juror, the male juror, which I feel this guy kind of doxed, and everybody continues to kind of dox this one male.
3: Have they identified him? Are people saying his name and address?
0: I think the community is so small, Brian, that they have, but they haven't. And like you said earlier, this guy's really missing the boat. He should lawyer up.
3: Not even lawyer up, just get out there.
0: Get somebody to represent him, because you can, you know, somebody representing you is going to get you a far better deal than representing yourself, and can read contracts and agreements and what have you. Yeah, you got to pay him 10 points, but, you know, what's more, 10 points of 50 grand or 10 points of a million? You know,
3: 0 like, points on 50 or 10 points on a million. But yes, yeah, your point still stands.
0: You know what I'm saying? Yeah. You know, I mean, I cut a $50,000 deal. Brian Petroni cuts me a $1.5 million deal. I got to give Brian 10 points. I'm still making 900 grand.
3: Yeah.
0: You know, so that, you know, nobody can represent themselves. Well, the quarterback from the Ravens does a pretty good job.
3: His mom?
1: His mom does.
0: I mean, he does. What's Lamar? Is it Lamar?
3: Lamar Jackson.
0: Lamar Jackson. Sorry, Miss Jackson. Woo. I am for real.
4: Does she talk about Cora and Dawson and Callan?
5: All the time. As Dr. Zeisel said, she has bad days and she has worse days.
0: By the way, he's mad at all the online trolls. Please, brother. Please, that's never going to go away.
3: You don't even know what it's like.
4: What does she say about the kids?
0: What does Lindsey say about the kids? Other than their dad?
4: What does she say about the kids?
5: I want my babies.
0: Well, you could have it.
3: I want my babies back.
0: I wish
3: Choke them in the basement with an exercise belt.
0: And I mean, I think the thing we played yesterday is where she strategically picked the oldest one who
3: could put up with the biggest fight.
0: Could put the biggest fight and potentially run. You know, when a five-year-old sees you choking out his eight-month-old brother, he probably darts out of the house and goes get some help. When you choke out the five-year-old first, the guy that can, you know, the one that knows the most can potentially flee, when you choke him out first in a different room in the downstairs, then take the three-year-old to a different portion of the downstairs that he can't see his now deceased brother, but in between the two, you call your husband.
2: Well, she was returning his call.
0: Oh, okay.
2: Yeah.
0: You return your husband's call in between killing the three. I think you have the ability. You're not having an out-of-body or out-of-mind experience. You are actually reasoning as to how the most efficient way to kill your kids.
5: I want my babies constantly.
0: Well, I mean, you know, you're the one that determined why you don't have your babies. Look yourself in the mirror, Rich.
5: As that was not the Lindsey that is now living amongst us.
0: Oh, okay. All right. We're disallowed. We're just allowed to flip-flop applesauce, just go back and forth. Is that what you're saying?
3: I mean, OJ didn't go around murdering everybody every time he saw somebody.
0: He only did it once.
3: He only, you know, and it was the heat of the moment. He was just overcome by his demons, his CTE, whatever.
0: OJ should have said, I'm just telling you right now, I'm on testosterone replacement. And my hormone level, and now you know what? I'm under a doctor's care with testosterone replacement. My testosterone level is 4,000, and the normal male is 1,100. So my hormones were, you know, I mean, now that they've established a hormonal defense, watch out what you wish for. Some people say this is going to be bad for women. This makes women take a step back, potentially, in becoming the president and major, you know, CEO at the heads of major companies, because now we have the hormonal issue that they can use, that they use successfully here.
5: Who is living amongst us is the person who was the labor and delivery nurse for 8 years that everybody loved. Neighbors, friends, cops, firefighters, teachers, everybody loved her.
0: Yeah, the nurse that didn't kill babies, everybody loved her.
3: A lot of people said OJ was a great guy. They loved him too. He was fun. He was
0: a lot of people said
3: friendly.
0: Jeffrey Dahmer could pour chocolate with the best of them.
3: Yep.
0: A lot of people said, John Wayne Gacy was a hell of a clown. A lot of people said that Ted Bundy was very charismatic. In fact, didn't he represent himself pro se? In his trial when they were trying him in Florida, didn't he represent himself?
3: I guess. I don't know. I didn't follow Bundy.
0: Let me, will you look that up?
2: Yes, I will.
0: Hey Alexa, did Ted Bundy represent himself pro se?
6: I'm not quite sure how to help you with that.
2: Yes, Ted Bundy did represent himself in court during several of his high-profile murder trials.
0: It'd be nice, Brian, for you to throw me a bone every
3: You're
0: once in a while.
3: You're the best, Bubba. Not good the best. Job.
2: Not, Come on,
0: not,
2: Ryan.
0: Not the best, Brian, but you know what? On that particular, not really not meaning anything fact, you got it right.
3: You got it
0: you
3: right.
0: You got it. I knew
3: Nobody
0: something.
3: Nobody was questioning you, but you got it right.
0: I knew something you didn't.
3: Yes, you did.
0: And it had to do with the legal community.
3: Nana, nana, boo-boo. Stick your head in doo-doo.
5: Incredible person, amazing mother, and I know that.
0: How can you say she's an amazing mother? Now you can say that she did what she did.
3: She had a bad moment, Bubba. Jeez, Louise, does anybody not have any grace anymore to look past somebody's one mistake?
0: Yeah, well, no, I made one major mistake.
3: Well, you
0: made
3: got
0: three.
3: A few, buddy.
0: I made three.
3: Yeah, you got a few.
2: No, she made three too.
0: Yeah, you know what, Brian? One would argue that one mistake would have been killing one. Three mistakes would have been killing three.
3: Yeah.
0: She made three. I've made three. I probably am insane, too.
2: Oh.
0: I mean, if I probably would score. I could, by some people's standards, insane.
3: That's why I stopped going to the therapist.
5: Oh, yeah, she's amazing.
0: I went to the therapist two times, and she quit me. She called Regina Hunter up and quit me.
3: So there's nothing I can do for this one.
0: He's either the most brilliant, functional, insane person I've ever met, or he's the biggest carny I've ever met. Pick your poison. She's like, I think he believes that he's his radio personality, but then he toggles between that and not that.
3: Oh, yeah, you definitely have multiple personalities.
0: Oh, I mean, you got to.
3: I mean, how do you survive in this world without
0: it? Well, you hosted this program, and it was the same. I'm sure that it was much different than the guy that went back to Lemon Street and started making phone calls on behalf of clients and, arranging, appearances in front of judges and depositions and talking to insurance companies and potentially getting new business and the retention of your current clients. And
3: I wanted to shoot Lummy with a BB gun. I wanted to hit Gene with a wiffle ball bat. There was a lot of rage that came out of me when I was sitting back behind that chair.
5: Mother and make all sorts
0: I will
5: of-
0: tell you this, and I think you did admit it, that people don't realize that it's mentally exhausting.
3: It is tiring.
0: And so, literally, by 2 o'clock, I'm done.
3: I could see that.
0: I mean, and do it for I've been doing mornings now for 30-plus years. So for 30-plus years, I've been doing mornings on the same schedule. And it's a mother effer, man. It really is.
5: Evil comments about... The point is, she was and is a wonderful person. The person that committed this atrocious act was as a result of postpartum psychosis combined with the medications that she was provided.
0: I don't know.
3: Sorry about your luck, I mean, think about this. Somebody who gets divorced and is very depressed and is able to drink alcohol and get behind a wheel and crash and kill a family of four, are they not responsible for their actions?
0: Absolutely.
3: Why? They're depressed, which is a clinical condition.
0: Yep.
3: They're self-medicating with substances that are readily available to them. And so why shouldn't they get a pass then?
0: And could be on medication.
3: Well, absolutely. And so I would fire right back at him. You know, how can you say that when every criminal can use that as a, nobody goes around in their right mind wanting to murder people.
0: Right.
3: Nobody does that.
0: You naturally are insane when you commit this particular act.
3: Yes.
0: Right? So like.
3: Yes. As a default setting, right. Maternicide is an insane position. Murdering your own children is an insane position. It's every single person who does it is insane.
0: Right. Like, that's the starting point of doing what you've done.
3: How these reporters don't draw that distinction out. It is not the normal status to kill your own children.
7: Here in Plymouth, David, with Nick Dargy. He's 25 years old. He was in the military, serving in
3: Korea. But whatever. I said the wrong term. I said maternicide. That's killing your own mother. But whatever. It's all good.
0: If you could put the mother-in-law aspect in there and find what that term is, you would be very, you know.
3: Well, please.
0: Really hit home.
3: I don't want to get incriminated.
0: Really hit home.
7: Dargy's 25 years old. He was in the military, serving in Korea when Lindsey Clancy killed her children. So he knew nothing about it until he sat through this entire harrowing.
3: This is one of the three
0: men.
3: I think so, but not the holdout. I don't believe.
0: No. This is not the holdout. This is one of the three men on the 12-person jury. The makeup was 9 women, 3 men, and then one of the men held out. This is the remaining one of two of the jurors who were part of the 11 that were going to try to find her not guilty by reason of insanity. So this is not the holdout. And the holdout man, he needs to, you know, lawyer up, agent up, and be cutting that 60 Minutes deal, book deal, GoFundMe account, all of it. Because, I mean, he's living life. He's got to be concerned with how he has been positioned by the people that are doing the media circuit, which are the other remaining jurors and the Reddington dude. They're all positioning him as the bad guy, are they not?
2: Yes.
0: Every one of them are. I mean,
3: he broke the law. He didn't follow the judge's rules.
0: Now, Brian, it's my understanding, and your vote and your opinion as a juror is your constitutional right to believe whatever you believe within the guidelines of following the instructions.
3: Yes, within the guidelines of following the instructions. And I've seen the interviews of these whack job women that have been on there saying that, oh, at one point he said there was reasonable doubt. You know,
0: and then they also say, Brian, I didn't mean to interrupt you, they're like, you know, he actually asked us a few times to describe reasonable doubt. Okay, well okay.
3: And he asked for the judge to come in. You know, and the thing he was trying, you know, they were hammering him with that, and he may have said something to the extent of, even if I had reasonable doubt, she's still guilty.
0: Right.
3: And they interpreted that as he's saying he had reasonable doubt. All this hearsay and this slandering of him, it really needs to stop. He had a job to do. He did his job. It's a reasonable position to take, okay? It's not beyond the realm of possibility that somebody would find her to be guilty.
0: No.
3: And so in that instance, stop bullying the guy and move on. The state is going to either decide to retry her or they're not. And that's the state's
0: and
3: choice.
0: I feel for the prosecuting attorney too. They are laying the wood to him. And be, anyway, here's one of the three men jurors, not the holdout, but one of the two others.
7: 6-week trial, and in the end, he said he was devastated that he and the other jurors were deadlocked for days. And he told me about the one holdout juror. Day.
0: And they're just making this one guy to be the bad guy. I mean,
8: take me inside the deliberation room. There was several times I would ask him to show us, like, evidence or, you know, describe a witness testimony that helped to prove what he was saying.
0: Brian, could the holdout say, she killed her 3 kids, period. Like, I don't have to give you any excuses as to why I feel one way.
3: Here's his response. I do not put any credence. I can choose the amount of weight that I give to the testimony of any individual witness. And I do not put any credence into hired experts that were paid for and bought by the defense to tell me why what she did is excusable. I don't have to put any weight into their evidence. The only evidence that I choose to put weight into is the fact that this mother systematically, strategically, with malice aforethought and planning that is not done or capable by somebody who is clinically insane, with meticulous details, took her kids downstairs, executed them by age one by one after she sent her husband out to the store, and then attempted to take her own life after doing so. All part of a planned sequence of events.
0: All while admitting she did it. She's never said, I didn't do it.
3: Right.
0: I mean, so all testimony by all accounts.
3: So based upon my choice not to put any weight into the hired gun experts of the defense, that is why I think she is guilty. Done. No, I don't have mind anything. Drop. I'm not going to sit here and try and convince you 11 of anything. That's not my job. You had your job. You did yours.
0: And I'm doing
3: I had
0: mine.
3: My job. I did mine. I'm standing on my business. Now leave me the F alone. Done.
8: And he couldn't. There wasn't a single...
0: He doesn't owe you an explanation. He doesn't. Not you, Brian, this guy.
8: Piece of evidence or witness testimony that he used to prove why he was thinking the way he was, which is why we ultimately...
0: I've never seen society, or I've never seen a bunch of people flip on what a person's constitutional right is as a juror. I've never seen anybody throw this big of a fit because they didn't get their way.
8: Sent in that.
3: You give me 5 minutes on otherwise, national TV, and I'll have everybody understanding why this juror did.

0: trying to kind of sway that person from the very beginning.
1: So where did you come down from?
2: Brian, the money right now is that lone juror, isn't it?
3: He needs to cash in.
2: He does.
3: Because he's just going to get all the heat from it. Might as well get some of the cash.
2: And I mean, I got to think that there's some pretty big, like for instance, 60 Minutes. They've been known to pay high six and low seven figures for an exclusive interview. I think that they paid Stormy a lot of money for
3: this guy. This guy, I mean, he should wait before he grants it. Give it another week or two. Wait until the whether or not they're going to retry her or whatever.
2: Yeah.
3: But absolutely cash.
4: Should you do it like this lady did?
2: No,
4: obviously was scared.
2: Well, I think, Brian, you would maybe try to dark shadow your identity.
3: Yeah, you're going to get more money if they ID you.
2: Yeah, true.
3: So it's just you got to weigh the pros and the cons of it.
2: And you're going to have to use some of that money you're getting for a really, really good, you know,
4: security guard.
2: Yeah,
4: security
2: too bad
4: system.
2: You don't have a GPZ cabling of Massachusetts. They could get you all set up with the best surveillance and, oh.
1: Very beginning. Like, what was your vote?
0: So, originally I felt as though she was guilty and she was criminally responsible for it. And maybe I still believe that in a certain way. I think that this was a woman.
2: Yeah. By the way, this is when they had to suspend the trial when the state was presenting. I think the person that was that analyzed the autopsy or the medical examiner or the head investigator that went step by step as to how she murdered the children, starting with the oldest and working her way down, and Lindsay Clancy broke down and they had to actually do a recess in order for her to be able to gain her composure. Oh, okay. Were you breaking down this much when it took 6 minutes per kid to kill him? 18 total minutes of strangulation via ligature?
0: You know, she was not mentally healthy. She was someone that was in the throes of a significant mental health crisis. So I really just felt like she was so deep in it that she couldn't see her way out.
1: And so
0: this was the only option.
1: And so you kind of, like, describe, sorry, just
3: okay,
1: tell me
3: real
1: a little
3: quick,
1: more about,
3: Bubba,
1: like,
3: pause it there.
2: Yeah, I'm done.
3: A crackhead that goes out and robs a family at gunpoint because they're so deep into addiction.
2: Crack.
3: So deep into mental health illness, addiction, that they are compelled to go. They cannot even control themselves. They have to get their hands on crack, and the only way to do it is to break the law. Is that person not guilty?
2: No,
3: is that person guilty or not guilty?
2: That's guilty.
3: Then Lindsay Clancy is guilty. There is no difference.
2: Guilty by reason of
3: there
2: crack?
3: There is no difference whatsoever between those two things.
4: Well, because the person on crack, though, it's an illegal drug, and she went to her doctors. And
3: okay, so a person to addicted to alcohol.
2: So, Brian, no, but here's
3: fine.
2: This. How about a person?
4: A doctor didn't prescribe
2: No, hold on.
3: It doesn't matter if a doctor
4: just,
3: prescribes
2: but
3: it or
2: we
3: not.
2: We were just talking about, you know, what if a guy that literally is under, you know, I am under a doctor's care, a testosterone replacement, and the average testosterone level for a young man, a healthy young man, is about 11 to 1200. Well, you know, if you took over. If you overdid it on your testosterone and you're running 3,000 to 4,000 and you potentially get road rage and you rape a chick because you got all
3: road
2: these
3: rage.
2: No, you get
3: roid
2: rage and you rape a chick or do something, you sexually assault somebody because your testosterone level is four times what the legal what you should be rolling around with, would you have a defense by saying, listen, I was out of my mind, it makes me aggressive and I could not help myself?
3: Well, I know 11 dolts in Massachusetts it would let you off.
2: Yeah, probably. When I return, Lummy, I wanted to do it now, but I want to be on time for Alex at 9:50. Are we doing him at 9:10?
3: Oh, and we got three question Thursday.
2: Yeah, and we got three questions. Yeah,
3: so jam-packed.
2: I got to do the Harvey Levins. He breaks this down, and I want Brian to legally, you know,
3: that's not true.
2: Dissect
3: I mean, it's
2: this.
3: Not. It's not. It, Jeopardy, you seen it? Jeopardy never attaches.
2: Well, you've not seen his. Now, you know he's an attorney, correct?
3: Yeah, I know, and I also know he's in the tabloid industry and wants people to click and pay attention to stories.
2: I understand.
3: So it's not going to happen.
2: That's why I want to break this down with you next, if you're okay with that.
3: Yep.
5: Well, at least he has his priorities in order.
6: Great. What do we do with him now?
5: The Bubba the Love Sponge Show returns after these words.

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0: tomorrow night, 8 o'clock, live on Rumble and on Twitch. It's really the only time we go exclusive on those two particular platforms. It's Bubba 199. If you know, you know. Macho Man will be providing the music, me and Lummy with the commentary, and about 24 to 26 hardcore Bubba Army Inner Circle royalty will be here at the Klim Compound Studios. I think, Lummy, it's our first Bubba 199 here.
1: Yes,
0: from
1: it
0: here
1: is.
0: From here.
1: Yes.
0: And your last opportunity to get your balance of 2,000 in for the BARP total. So I'd like to do the Harvey Levens deal. Brian's already like, I know exactly where this guy's going with this. I'm ready to actually shove it up his ass, which Harvey might like. And then I'm going to roll into three question Thursday, and hopefully let me be out by no later than 9:04.
2: Man, we are so, it's like too much content on Thursdays. It would be nice if you could bank an hour from Monday and Tuesday and save it for Thursday. You know what I'm saying?
0: Yeah. I do have long-term plans for you that I'd like to discuss someday that we were in not a troll-like mindset, but in a pro-Bubba type
2: mindset. Not in a troll mindset. Mm. Please, I'm always pro-Bubba.
0: No, not really.
2: I would never be helping you the way I do.
0: You don't feel... If I wasn't
2: pro-you.
0: I don't disagree with you on that, so thank you.
2: I love you, Fweet.
0: I'm feeling sorry for myself.
2: I know, don't.
0: You're the only one that just...
2: I made a couple jokes, okay?
0: It's nonstop, but it's something I need to put up with.
2: People love it.
0: It's very entertaining.
2: People love it.
0: Absolutely.
2: Just giving them what they want.
3: Lindsay Clancy could still become a free woman, and sooner rather than later. And here's why.
0: So get ready for your three question Thursday. We'll roll in that right after you absolutely destroy Harvey.
2: Yeah.
0: We'll go into three question Thursday.
3: The jurors in the case, some of them have now spoken that this holdout juror was saying that he believed there was reasonable doubt in the prosecution's case, but still felt that he wanted to rule for prosecutors, find her guilty of murder, even though he found reasonable doubt. By finding reasonable doubt, the defense should have won. And it should have been a unanimous...
0: And then, Brian, he brings this one factor of law, and you're going to hear it here. You've not heard this yet, so you're hearing it for the first time.
3: Verdict, if these jurors...
0: He pulls out this certain kind of strategy or rule... Or, you know, something in the legal system, and it's little known or it's very well not used that much.
3: Telling the truth about this holdout. Now, there is a principle in the law. This is going to sound a little fancy schmancy.
0: That's where he gets on it.
3: But it's called manifest necessity.
0: Brian, are you familiar with that?
2: Vaguely. I'm familiar with the term.
0: Okay, here we go.
3: What that means is this, that a judge, when looking at a jury that is divided, the judge has to do everything possible to make sure that the jury can reach some sort of unanimity, that there has to be almost a manifest necessity that it's impossible to do or nearly impossible to get unanimity before the judge can declare a mistrial. Now, if the judge declares a mistrial, jeopardy does not attach. And that means there is no double jeopardy, and that means prosecutors could retry Lindsay Clancy. But if the judge acted hastily, and if the judge in some way jumped the gun and decided to declare a mistrial when he could have done other things, then an appellate court can say the judge engaged in misconduct, and the appellate court will attach jeopardy, which means the prosecution cannot retry Lindsay Clancy. Now, did the judge jump the gun? That's the question.
0: Does he legally make a sound argument here?
2: There's an argument that, let's say, after a day or after, you know, two votes or three votes, that it wasn't happening. But this was very clear and evident. And it's clear and evident, you know, he wants to talk about the hearsay that these jurors that are very clearly biased in their position, okay?
0: Yeah, yeah.
2: Very clearly owning their own position on this. One, so much so, I believe the foreperson was quoted as saying she will be back at the Lindsey Clancy retrial to support her. Okay? So we want to talk about bias amongst the jurors and fairness and the lens upon which they're now sharing this information. The reasonable doubt statement is, I can almost guarantee you, is taken out of context, because he probably said something again to the effect of, even if I had reasonable doubt, she's still guilty of murdering her three kids because she admitted to choking them and all that. But as far as this manifest necessity thing, judges have a very, very long runway on these things in terms of judicial determination, and to find judicial misconduct in the determination of a mistrial is a very difficult bar to cross.
1: And then attaching jeopardy to it too. That's a long shot, isn't it?
2: Well, once if they say that the judge ended the trial too soon, then the jeopardy attaches and she walks. Okay, that's what he is saying. I do not think there's a chance.
1: Let's just see what else he wraps up here.
3: The judge did was kind of a cursory asking the jury, hey, can you follow the law? And all of the jurors said yes, including this holdout. So the judge said, I'm not going to boot that juror. I'm going to keep him on the jury. The vote's still 11-1. I declare a mistrial. What the judge could have done is polled each juror and asked each of the 11, what did this holdout say?
1: I mean, talk about doxing, right?
2: Well, it's not a doxing issue.
1: To ask every juror, what did this guy think and say in the deliberations, isn't that sacred?
2: I think the issue you're getting at here and what he is pointing to is, if this juror had, because he's taking that one person who said that this juror said at one point that he had reasonable doubt.
1: Right.
2: He's taking that quote as factually accurate, and then he's saying, well, if the judge had polled each individual juror and said, well, the one holdout, did he say that he had reasonable doubt, but he's still not going to find, and parsed through that alleged statement, because nothing's been confirmed that was actually said, the judge may have been able to delve in deeper to it and then determine that juror was behaving inappropriately and should have been dismissed. But he didn't do that in this case. He just did a cursory review, asked everybody, can you follow the law? Will you follow the law? They all said yes. He said, if you're doing that and you're hung and you're still not able to come to agreement and you've had multiple votes and we've been going over this for multiple days now, then it's a mistrial. Then it's a mistrial. It's a hung jury.
3: If a bunch of them said, the holdout said that he had reasonable doubt, then he goes to the holdout and said, well, I've got all these jurors telling me you said there was reasonable doubt. And if the judge is satisfied, that's what this juror said, the judge then has cause to boot that juror, bring an alternate in, and then they could have reached unanimity. So was there manifest necessity to declare a mistrial? The defense is saying there was not. The judge screwed up.
2: Wait. So he said something that I think is completely inaccurate here.
1: Meaning the defense
2: the alternate. So the way it works, the alternates are excused when the jury deliberations begin. The alternates do not get the benefit of going back. And so I don't know how he's screwed this up.
1: They're put in a whole other room.
2: There is no. The alternates are released. Oh, they get to go home.
1: All right.
2: They are not sequestered. They're not told, hey, you're an alternate, but you still have to sit on standby. This is my understanding of it. And I could be way wrong, and I've never done a criminal capital case. But my understanding is the alternates are said, you were an alternate for this case. Thank you for your service. You're dismissed. You can go. That means they can go read newspaper stories. That means they can go talk to other people about their experience.
1: Could they go on media?
2: Yes, they get tainted. They're released from. Now, if the alternates were held and told us on standby, they did.
1: They were held. In fact, some of the reports I heard is the alternates could hear the jury yelling at each other, although they couldn't make out what they were.
2: Okay, well, so that is different. Then he is right about that. Then that was my ignorance that Massachusetts does it that way, or maybe it's a capital case thing. Because in Florida, they get dismissed, and then that's it.
1: The jury actually was being held in another room, and they could hear them arguing and really carrying on, but they couldn't hear the context.
2: Gotcha.
3: And then they could have reached unanimity. So was there manifest necessity to...
1: Harvey's pretty sharp, isn't he? I mean, he's pretty sharp.
2: No, he's a smart guy. He's media savvy as hell and knows what you know, works.
4: Yeah, I mean, he did it really well.
1: I mean, yeah, it's hard telling, it's hard telling, you know, what, how much he's worth.
5: Kick it. Three questions and three answers. It's Three Question Thursday, hosted by Brian the Babyface Matroni. 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Love it or hate it, we're doing this shit.
1: All right, I got about 5 minutes.
2: All right, we'll go quick.
1: No, I got more than that. I got about 7 minutes.
2: All right, question number one. When was the last time you went to a theme park and the last time you rode a roller coaster?
1: Oof. Man, Macho, adjust that going into the next stop set. We don't need the three. Yeah, thank you. Oh my God, B. Probably 2013 or 14.
2: And what were the circumstances?
1: Tyler, me, and Nikki went to Universal, and I rode a couple roller coasters. I had some ones I didn't fit into.
2: Uh-huh.
1: And because, you know.
2: Yeah, some of the seats are tight.
1: Yeah, but I did fit into a couple of them.
2: Well, 2013, 14, you were in good shape then, right?
1: No.
2: Not your peak.
1: No,
2: but.
1: I don't know. Probably about where I am now.
2: Oh,
1: probably.
2: Really?
1: Yeah,
2: okay.
1: Yeah. So, yeah, there I am. 2000.
2: What roller coaster did you ride?
4: Hulk?
1: No, it was Aerosmith. Remember when Aerosmith?
2: Oh, the Rip Rockin'. Well, yeah. Aerosmith, that would have been at MGM Studios, Hollywood
1: okay.
2: Studios.
1: That
2: would have been Disney.
1: I think I rode Fire and Ice, maybe.
2: Okay, Fire and Ice, yes, that was in Harry Potter Land.
1: Yeah.
2: Yeah, yeah, yeah.
1: And I rode, you know, The Simpsons, but that's not a roller coaster. But it made, you know what? It makes me more sick than any of them. I rode Spider-Man. I really loved Spider-Man.
2: Spider-Man's still a cool ride. It stands the test of time.
1: It still holds up, doesn't
2: yeah,
1: it? I mean,
2: yeah.
1: it's really, you know, you get the sense of falling or whatever. So, yeah, there you go. 13, 14, Spider-Man.
2: Would you have any desire to go back and ride, like, Iron Gwazi or something like that?
1: No. No. But I would ride Spider-Man again.
2: Okay.
1: But I wouldn't ride, not the, no. My days of the ones that go upside down and flip you up and what, smack it up, flip it, rub it down. I'm done.
2: All right. So then, my next question for you, question number two. What is your proudest non-professional accomplishment in your life? So not dealing with radio or your career, but what personal, non-professional accomplishment are you most proud of?
1: Man. Whew. I don't know. I really don't know. I mean, I would being a dad, you know, like having a, you know, me and my son, we're super close and we're getting, you know, kind of getting back to, we're getting back to talking and communicating. Yeah, that's probably my proudest thing that I've done outside of radio is produce another human being that I think is a pretty good person and I love.
2: Okay.
1: I mean, you know, right? I mean, I can't think of it. If anybody has any ideas of what I'm missing, let me know. You know?
2: No, that's good. Yeah. That's good. And then finally, since we're getting through these quick today, what is your most embarrassing on-air moment that you've had? And I'm specifically on air.
1: I don't know. Probably that XL 106.7 deal where I thought I was off the air and I was, this is not even in Tampa. This would have been circa 1990 when I did nights at XL 106.7. And it was during, I think I've told this story many a times, but I'll tell it again. I had this gig at Bowties. It was a little nightclub within the Hilton Altamont Springs. And I'd had a gig, like a standing every Thursday night gig there that I went. It was literally right across the street from the radio station XL 106.7 before the iHeart bought it and consolidated it into their, you know, big how iHeart does where they put all the stations in the same building. It was owned by Taylor, a guy that the family that owns JJ Taylor Distributing, Brian, they owned XL 106.7 at the time. And so I had a Bow Ties at the Altamont Springs Hilton was my gig. That was my gig. And come New Year's Eve, you know, we were making $300 for a gig regular, But on New Year's Eve, we could, as talent, you could raise your price up to 500 because, you know, every nightclub wanted somebody there hosting their New Year's Eve deal.
2: And you're giving up your New Year's Eve, so yeah, you should be able to get a little bit of extra money for that.
1: And you're working, and I always had more liberties than the morning and afternoon drive guy. Being the night guy, you know, the bosses didn't listen to me that much, but I could give the nightclub more plugs, you know, like they... Afternoon and morning drive were so underneath a microscope, and they had to follow the format, whereas I, you know, be like, don't forget tomorrow night, you know, bow ties, we're playing Bubba games, and I could give them far more mentions, and so I got a lot of the gigs. So New Year's Eve comes around, and I usually do 7 to midnight. That's my shift, and, you know, but on New Year's Eve, the night guy usually was let out an hour early. You only did 7 to 11 so that you could get to your gig and ring in New Year's Eve and make your money. So Big Steve Kelly was my program director at the time, and he tells me the week of New Year's Eve, which I was scheduled to be at Bow Ties, he's like, listen, I'm taking your Bow Ties gig, and he was the program director and my boss, and you're going to have to be on the air. And I'm going to call in at 11 o'clock, and I'm going to do three phone calls. I'm going to call you at 5 after 11. You're going to record three call-ins. You know, hey, it's Big Steve Kelly here in bow ties, ringing in the new year. Thanks, Bubba. Appreciate it. So I was going to have to, like, throw it to him. So I'm recording him, and I'm playing music. Well, I didn't know that my mic was live onto the recording unit. So he's going, hey, it's Big Steve Kelly. And he did allow me to have guests in the studio for New Year's Eve. So I'm showing off at this point. I got a couple chicks, a couple friends in there. And as he's, you know, I hit the record button and I put the phone, and he's recording his call-ins, and he records them. Hey, thank you, Bubba. Hey, it's Big Steve Kelly, bow ties, and we're only 45 minutes away from from New Year. Drop it. I think we were bringing in 1991. Bringing in 1991. And appreciate you, Bubba. You still got time to come out. Everybody that's listening to us on XL 106.7, you still got time to come out to Bow Ties, Altamont Springs, right here in the Hilton. Big Steve Kelly from XL 106.7. Happy New Year. Well, as he's doing that, I'm saying to him, because I don't think he can't hear me, but I don't know that I didn't know that the tape machine picked up. I didn't know that the announcer's mic was live unless we were on the air. So as he's talking, I'm like, yeah, you fat ass, your wife hates you. Yeah, yeah, yeah. Your wife, you know, look at you. You're a slob. Thank God you're on the radio. You'd never be getting laid. I bet your wife can't find your, you know, I'm just going on and on. I'm like, yeah, you stupid mother effer. That's my gig. So as he's doing his call in, I'm kind of showing off in front of my crowd there that's gathered with me. I'm not allowed to do a New Year's Eve gig. I have to sit here and man the radio station. So he gets done, and I go, okay, Steve, see you later. Well, I just rewind the tape right back to where he started, and I don't even listen to the whole entire recording. I know he recorded two or three of them. So I get the first one queued up, and I'm like, XL 106.7, Bubba the Love Sponge, let's check in with Big Steve Kelly live from Bowtie. Steve, you there? And then, you know, he recorded. Thank you, Bubba. So it sounded seamless, and it sounded like it was on the air live. Well, he had got a hold of the Bowtie's people and said, listen, pipe in the radio station through the entire sound system. You know, everybody. And there was probably 300-400 people. It's a pretty big-sized nightclub. And so they piped in his call in to the radio station. So they turned on XL 106.7 at 11:30, when Big Steve Kelly said that he was only, you know, 30 minutes away. And they hear me say, and they're piping it through the studio, like, hey, it's Big Steve Kelly at Altamont Springs Hill. I'm like, yeah, you fat ass. Your wife hates you. Your kids hate you. You got a small penis. I'm just telling you right now, you suck. You piece of shiz. F you, bitch. That should be my gig. It should be like, hey, it's Bubba live from Altamont Springs Bow Ties. That's my gig, you fat ass. You gig stealer. You a-hole. So during his call-in, I just turned the monitors down because I don't even know that this is going on the air. So he calls me, And he doesn't, and he goes, hey, do you got that tape of when I did my call-ins? Do you got that tape? And I go, yeah, I got it. He goes, can you just rewind it and then shove it underneath my door so that I have it? I like to, you know, keep it and be able to show the client, what have you. I'm like, yeah, yeah, no problem. Well, my phone lines are blowing up, Brian. Everybody's just, my phone lines are going crazy. Like, oh my God. So I answer the first phone. XL. Yeah, man, I can't believe you talked to your boss like that, calling him a fat ass, and his wife didn't want to have sex with him, and his kids hated him. And I'm like, what? What are you talking about? Yeah, dude, the call-in that Big Steve Kelly just did. You. Oh, my God. So, Brian, I went and got coat hangers, and I put them all together because I pushed this thing, and I'm laying on the floor trying to get this tape, back so I can erase it or get rid of it or what have you. That's probably my most embarrassing thing on the air.
2: The very first time I wish that I had destroyed a tape.
6: We deviated from the norm, and look what came of it.
1: You have some issues, kid.
5: The Bubba the Love Sponge.
6: The Bubba the Love Sponge show returns after these words.

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0: Should have Alex Stein standing by with his Bubba Army shirt on. Absolutely, there he is. What's up,
5: I'm
0: Alex?
5: Here, Bubba. Can you hear me?
0: Yes.
5: Can you hear me? Good morning.
0: I can hear you. Can you hear me?
5: Yes, sir. I'm getting a late start. Last night, as you guys are probably well aware of, the RNC was in Dallas, and it was a dud, Bubba. It had no energy. It was, compared to Milwaukee, it was... It's not a good indication of how things are looking, if I'm being completely honest.
0: I mean, you know, Trump, of course.
6: Did you have the Pennsylvania guy there, too?
0: What?
7: Fetterman?
0: Yeah, Fetterman.
5: Fetterman. Yeah, Fetterman votes 97% with the Libs. He's not even conservative at all.
0: I know, but like he's kind of like the breath of fresh air within the Republican Party, but he's a Democrat.
5: I mean, honestly, the whole lead up to this, oh, it's going to be so packed, it's going to be crazy, they've shut down all of downtown, it's like such a pain to even get near it. And then you go inside the stadium, of course, like the delegate part, you know, the floor is packed, but the Dallas Mavericks have more people at their games. The Dallas Stars have more people in that stadium, because about the main bowl part is only about half full. And then, you know, the top part, there's just a few people that are kind of, you know, scattered around just because they don't want to sit next to anybody. And the energy, it's just not looking good. I think we have this big race, Tallarico versus Paxson. I think Tallarico is going to win because,
0: hey, I thought Tallarico presented himself pretty well.
7: Because Paxson's a scumbag, Alex, maybe?
5: Well, listen, Paxson has some skeletons in his closet. But you know what one of the big things that people are mad about is that Dan Patrick, Ken Paxson, and Abbott, we don't have marijuana. We have the Delta 8 marijuana, the fake gimmick. Well, they got rid of the gimmick weed, and they made it a felony if you have a Delta 8 pen. So he put out, there was a vape shop on every single corner in this city, and now they're basically out of business. A lot of people are mad because they smoked that fake weed, and people are just mad about that, so they blame him on
0: that. Dallas doesn't even, Texas doesn't even have the medicinal marijuana?
5: Well, we have what they call a medical marijuana program, but it's not like Florida. It's really hard to get. You have to have like cancer or something. There's not a medical marijuana shop. There's only like two in the state. I think there's like, or there might be three. There might be one in Dallas or four. One in Dallas, one in Houston, one in San Antonio.
0: Let me ask you and Brian a question collectively. I'm so tired of this marijuana argument. Wouldn't it just be easier for somebody, whoever, to make it, you know, to make it federally legal? Like,
5: he said he was going to do it. I don't know why he didn't do that or just decriminalize it. I mean, you know, it's scheduled one. It's on the same level as fentanyl. That makes no sense.
0: Brian, does the president have that power to unilaterally make, you know, marijuana?
7: His agencies do, yes.
0: Yeah, so
7: the DEA controls the schedule of the drugs.
0: And the DEA just won't let it go, will they? They just hang on to that.
7: It's money. It allows them to break the law. They're thugs. And it gives them a ticket in to do things that they want to be able to do.
0: Yeah. So you're saying, Alex, the RNC in Dallas, and it's a ghost town for the most part.
7: They're saying the only thing that's seen an uptick is Grindr. That's it. Grindr.
5: Yeah, they did say the Grindr services. But you know the real conspiracy is everybody says all the... I gotta hit the button. We can't hit the P word. They all want the V,
0: but they end up getting some D on the side.
6: Well, the good thing is,
5: I think that's a better description.
6: Yeah. Mayor Eric Johnson's going to be speaking tonight for Stein, so I'm sure he's excited about
8: that. Boy, that guy, I cannot see. Listen, Alex, I love you to death, but I would have my head on a swivel that you screw with that guy, and every time you're disruptive at one of the city council deals, you always throw up his indiscretions and his ring camera and cheating on his wife. And I mean, like, that guy, and you know, obviously, when you're the mayor, the strong mayor, you control the police department. You control. It's not a wonder they haven't put a hit on you, my friend.
5: Well, you know, I really don't feel bad because he made it much harder to speak at those meetings. And once I started going viral doing it, now like 40 people sign up. So he extra hates me because now more people speak at those meetings because I started speaking there at the beginning of COVID. In 2020.
8: They're kind of copycat. And you're like, man, this nut job's able to do it. Let me do it.
5: Exactly right, which I like. I actually want more people speaking at these meetings. And but Eric Johnson, you know, I make fun of him. He's got no motion. He's got no energy. He's really not that big of a threat.
8: Is he up for re-election? Is he up for re-election?
5: In 2027, he's not running again. And then he's going to, I don't know what he's going to run next time. But see, I'm of the opinion, because I grew up around, you know, my great-great-great-great-grandmother was a slave. And then my great-great-great-great-great-grandfather was a plantation owner, and he got her pregnant. So I'm a little bit...
8: Is that for real, or is that some...
5: That is for real. My family's from Tennessee.
8: And let's not forget that Tucker Carlson is your father. So I mean, there's a lot of urban legend stories circulating within your world, so to speak.
5: Yes, Bubba. Yes, my I'm on both sides of the argument. I have one of my, you know, my great great great great grandfather was the plantation owner. My great great great grandmother was a black slave, and so he got her pregnant. Yes,
8: and then that somehow trickulated down to where you.
5: Yes, and that's where I'm at in this whole equation. So, but I will tell you that you know me as, you know, like 1/100th or 1/82nd black or whatever it is. I'm more of the thug black guy. You know, I'm more of the smoke weed black guy. I'm more of the, you know, drink malt liquor black guy. You know how I act. I act, you know, very black.
8: Oh yeah, you are. I mean, you got a lot of thug tendencies. Yes, you do. And you're
5: shoplift. I'm a mess.
8: You smoke Camel Crushes on the side.
5: I'll smoke a cigarette. I'll smoke a menthol. Menthol cigarettes are my favorite thing.
8: It wouldn't be uncommon for you to want to maybe buy a pack of Newports.
5: That's the only thing I would smoke. If they don't have the crushes, I'll smoke the Newports. But my point is, I think Eric Johnson has a real identity crisis. A real black guy is supposed to have a little bit of swag. He's supposed to have a little bit of edge to him. When you're a black guy like Eric Johnson and you try to go to SMU and you just act like, you know, when you act like a white, when you're a black guy and you act like a white guy, I feel like that's an identity crisis. And that's how I feel about Eric Johnson. I don't think he has an identity because he used to be a lefty. Now he's Republican. Like, he's kind of soul searching still.
8: Now, with regards to the 2027 election, has there been any? I mean, I'm sure everybody's already put their names in the hat and, you know, in the race. Are there any favorites? Is it going to go?
5: The mayor race is wide open. The mayor race is wide open.
8: Why don't you run for mayor? Yeah. Why don't you run for mayor?
5: I might, but they put a big target on your back. It seems like it's almost not worth it. But I might.
7: What are you afraid of coming out, Alex?
8: Yeah, I mean, what are you afraid? I mean, you got a hot girlfriend with a set of Diacos, you know.
5: Really, I don't have anything to hide, but it's just when they come after you, they'll manufacture stuff. You know that baby face. Oh. Politics is a very dirty game.
8: Here's the deal. When you announce your candidacy, come out with a long, long laundry list of all the bad things you've done. Yeah. And people are like, okay, yeah, I'm Alex Stein. And when you do a deep dive into me, you're going to find this and that and this and that. And like, just to go ahead and be right up front about, I got some skeletons in my closet and here they are.
5: I think that would be the good approach if I do decide. And we're still deciding. I even looked at whenever the deadline is, it's not till like the beginning of 2027 where you even have to put your name in the hat. And how mayor races work is they don't have, you know, you're not running as a Democrat or Republican.
8: So yeah, you just got to get in the primary. If you get 51%, then you win. But otherwise, they take the top two and they run them off in the general with no party affiliation. And then the winner of the two out of the primary, the top two from the primary, if they don't get 51, then go to the general, and then the winner, the person with the most votes wins.
5: That's exactly how it works. But
8: same thing with
5: you
8: Tampa.
5: Know what I need to do. Well, I'm speaking in Tampa. I'm speaking, but it's not going to be till October 23rd. I forget USF. I forget which school I'm going to, but I'm going to be in Tampa. But I got to go back.
7: Barbizon.
8: What's that?
5: No,
8: Barbizon School of Modeling.
7: Yes.
5: Well, I should. Is that a real school?
8: I need to go to that school. Like in the '80s.
5: And there was a modeling college in Tampa.
8: It was called Barbizon School of Beauty, wasn't it, Brian?
7: Something like that.
8: And like all these bubble-headed, stupid blonde bitches would go there and think they're going to get their headshots and they're going to be the next Cosmo girl or something like that. And it was like $10,000 a year to go to Barbizon. Good racket.
5: Well, that's the kind of college I need to go to. That is a good racket. But no, so I'll be there in October. I need to go after Jane Castor. But I do want to kind of circle back real quick. This Lindsey Clancy, Scott Starboard, who's a big diehard Bubba Army, he said you're really mad at all the people in Massachusetts. Can you believe that those jurors that were on the juror with him, and I'm sure Babyface has an opinion on this, they were all sad. Did you see those interviews where they were crying? They're like, he just couldn't, you know, admit that it was reasonable doubt. He was just really upset that she murdered her children.
7: He couldn't. I mean, the quote of the year was, he couldn't get past the fact that she brutally murdered her children.
5: That's it, yeah.
8: Yeah. I mean, what are we doing here? I can't understand for the life of me, Alex, how a community could be that woke and that wrong and interpret this particular situation far different than 95% of the world. I don't understand it.
5: And listen, Bubba, I've taken some pharmaceutical drugs. You're taking pharmaceutical drugs. But if you actually look at that drug list, I think she was on Ativan, which I think is a benzodiazepine. She was on, I think, Xanax and Valium. When you take those type of drugs, usually you're pretty relaxed. You don't want to go strangle your child.
8: No, they make you tired.
7: Psychosis is different, though. I mean, a cocktail of depression and medications can cause people to lose it. But here's the argument I was making earlier, Alex, is somebody who's an alcoholic who is deeply depressed, self-medicates with alcohol, is on antidepressants as well, and doesn't abuse anything, just uses and goes out and murders a family of four because they're DUI, they don't get to use this defense.
5: Exactly right.
7: They had no intent to kill. You know?
5: And I think you can get alcohol-induced psychosis almost easier. And I know these SSRIs, and you take a cocktail of them, they can make you think that you're on whatever. But I don't think she was that big of a state of psychosis because she sent Patrick Clancy out to the CVS. Oh,
7: she was methodical.
8: Yeah,
5: she cut her wrist. She did the gimmick where she throws herself out of the window. Like, she knew that she wanted to, basically paint a picture. And the fact that she was just at a counselor's meeting the day before with one of the psychiatrists, and she didn't tell that psychiatrist she was in psychosis and all this stuff. So this is just a bad situation. Those poor three kids got brutally murdered, and people donated $1.2 million, or maybe it's now up to $2 million. And then that goofball attorney, who's actually probably a pretty good attorney, if we're being honest.
8: I mean, if Trump needs
5: to give her a pardon.
8: Yeah, like in Trump, I mean, listen, I know he's made a lot of probably unpopular decisions and maybe even some pardons. You know that when you're doing a pardon, you have to like kind of pander to your base.
7: No, she wasn't charged federally. There is no pardon
5: right,
7: to give.
5: Yeah.
7: I don't understand why people don't understand the way pardons work. We said that yesterday. Free speech. You know, people just cannot understand the concept of what the First Amendment entails and what pardons entail.
8: She's lucky Trump can't have anything to do with it, because I think that he would throw the book at her. I mean, his base wants her to rot in hell.
7: That depends upon how much she can donate to him.
8: What's your opinion? And Brian, what's your opinion? What does the state regroup and retry, or do they now, is there a plea deal on it?
7: There'll probably be a plea deal ultimately, I think, now.
8: I mean, and she's in the position of leverage here with regards to negotiation on a plea deal, right?
7: It'll be a friendly plea deal.
8: Like 2-3 years max?
7: Like counseling, therapy, slight institutionalization, it's going to be a gentle plea deal would be my guess.
8: You don't think the state regroups and says,
7: this is
8: okay,
7: a tough one, man. I mean, you're going to keep women off the jury completely?
8: Well, not only that, but
7: you get one or two crazies on there and you're done.
8: And then the next one, just by cost of municipalities relatively don't have that much money for high-profile cases they have to pay. And the next one's they're going to have to sequester the jury. They're going to have to.
5: Yeah, see, Bubba, you nailed it. The fact that that judge didn't sequester that jury on one of the biggest trials, the judge, it's really his fault. I think that was what played the big thing, because women are all on TikTok, seeing all the momentum that she's getting. That the fact that they were not sequestered, that was a mistrial just from that alone.
8: I agree. And then when that one woman came in, that big body bitch came in and started taking pictures in the restrictive area and what have you. You know, now that's not necessarily illegal, but she was trying to dox and had pictures of the jurors and their license plates and what have you. Well, that's a direct dereliction of, you know, like they should have been, those jurors should have been escorted out by police officers, you know, or been able to park in a more, you know, undercover restrictive area where people can't see them coming and going. I think that the court system somewhat failed them. And so the next time, if they do take another shot at it, they've got to be sequestered. And Brian, I mean, sequestering a jury is expensive, right? I mean, you got meals and you got transportation,
7: Transportation.
8: I mean, that's, I don't know that the state, you know, it's probably a seven-figure ordeal, if not more, right?
5: Yeah, well, didn't they say they spent, it was over $1 million to prosecute for the first case?
8: Right.
5: I mean, I think that, and I don't think that includes whatever the state prosecution's attorney fees, but they're just talking about court costs. I think it was over $1 million is what I read.
8: I mean, so the next one,
5: like $900,000.
8: You know, double that if you're paying for hotels and meals and transportation, and I mean, double that. I mean, what's a hotel room? I mean, Brian, do they get a government rate?
7: Yeah, they get a government rate.
8: But I mean, you know, what's a hotel room in Massachusetts? Probably a couple hundred a night?
7: Well, I don't even think you can have it in this small town. You would have to take it outside of the town, and that's a whole thing in and of itself. I mean, this town, you're not going to be able to find a person in that town that's not familiar. Unless there's 11 more of that guy that was in Korea and had no idea what was going on.
8: But Alex, Brian made a great point. Like, that lone juror today, man, he should be getting a hold of 60 Minutes. I mean, do you know what people would pay for that interview?
5: Yeah, I mean, that guy's a hero in my book. The fact that he had all of those women staring him down, and you could just tell from those interviews. See, I knew it was going to be bad, but then when I saw those interviews of those women, those are like the seventh layer of hell or something.
8: And
5: I mean, they're just so screwed up. Those women are scary.
8: And they're scorned. Like, they're mad. Like, this is a game, and they lost, and they're not getting their way, and God dang it, we always get our way, and we're never told no. Like, how dare you? Like, that's how they come
5: across.
8: That
5: woman's like, she said reasonable doubt, and I started filling out the three forms, and then all of a sudden, you know, he didn't want to say there's reasonable doubt.
7: No, she said, I was like happy and excited and started writing, signing my name on each
8: now,
7: of the
8: Brian,
7: forms.
8: Now, Brian, isn't that in itself wrong that you're, you know, that you're showing emotion
7: not really, per se. I mean, they don't have to become robots because they're jurors.
8: Okay.
7: But at the same time, it doesn't, you know, it certainly doesn't help this this argument to try and get jeopardy attached in this case. It doesn't help that those interviews actually hurt the appeals process, in my opinion, because you see how ingrained and entrenched in their position they were,
8: right.
7: And you could see how they were definitely trying to pressure and force the other jurors to change their position. Even the one juror, that female that, you know, was anonymous and said she flipped, but she could still see how she could be found guilty. You know, that, like, that, okay, well, if that's the case, then was the not guilty vote your real vote?
8: Is this verdict more shocking than the OJ verdict?
6: Oof.
8: That goes. That's probably the next. I mean, the only thing that you can compare this with regards to people being shocked would have been the OJ verdict.
7: I'll say no. I'm going to say it's actually more shocking than the OJ verdict.
8: I think so too.
7: To me, from the sense of the prosecution in the OJ Simpson case made so many gigantic missteps. And they opened the door wide open for the defense, and OJ had the best legal team ever assembled in the history of mankind to represent him. And so from that standpoint, in looking at the context of all of that, this one's more surprising because the prosecution didn't screw this case up completely.
8: No, they didn't. Hmm.
5: Yeah, but this ended up in a mistrial. If she would have gotten not guilty for reason of insanity, then I think it would have been more egregious. But Mark Furman said the N-word, and this is a time where there's a lot of racial tension. And so I think that was actually more shocking, the fact that OJ got off. Okay. You don't think so? I mean, because this ended up actually being a good thing that it was a mistrial for the prosecution, because that was their best case scenario. you know, after the trial happened, I mean, the fact that they had one guy save their whole entire thing, now they can actually give her a plea deal and, well, and maybe potentially hold her accountable.
7: The OJ thing was a bigger story, too. I mean, I was in eighth grade, and I watched it in my class. Like, we were watching on TV. Man,
8: but that's not in today's woke-ass, you know, they would never pipe in the most high-profile legal proceeding that's happening in our country. They would, because before, in fear that, you know, the parents would be mad or, like, you know, there's obviously another side of this. And so they could never do, I don't think in today's school system you could ever pipe in this type of situation like what they did for us. I don't think so.
7: I don't know. I think if Trump was actually on trial and going all the way through, I think that would be seen in the schools.
8: Yeah.
5: Or Tony Romo's DWI court case might come through this school
8: and,
5: here.
8: And here's the thing. I'm not probably necessarily on the popular side of this, but I don't think that Tony Romo should have his complete career destroyed over.
5: No way.
8: I mean, obviously CBS probably feels as if his $17 million a year it's not necessarily the best deal for them. Are they using this to try and potentially renegotiate? Are they using this to get rid of him?
6: Because, get rid of him.
7: Of course they're using it to get rid of him, and they have that right. I mean, look, with great power and great pay comes great responsibility. You know, he shouldn't be out there doing what he did. And does it suck for him? Yes. But am I going to cry and lose sleep for Tony Romo?
8: No, I'm not.
7: No.
8: No, but I mean, like, a guy that screws up and he's got a DUI, what have you. I mean, do you throw his entire career away?
7: It's not his entire career. He can probably go do CBS Sports Network or some low-level thing at some point in time. They're just trying to get out of the albatross of a contract that they signed for him, and they're overpaying him.
6: Back in 2020,
5: he's not very well-liked. See, Romo, let me make this point. Romo was a juggernaut. When he first got in the booth, he's predicting all the plays. Everybody's like, man, Tony Romo's clairvoyant. He knows exactly what play they're going to run. He knows their wide 80, their calls, this and that. Then CBS gets mad at him. They tell him to stop predicting the plays, you know, and that's what made him mad. That's why he started to have heat with Jim Nantz, because they didn't like that he was being so accurate.
6: Yeah.
5: And so I feel like they kind of hamstrung him on that. But one criticism, and I love Tony Romo. I'm a Dallas Cowboys fan. You guys know I love Dak Prescott. Excited for the season this year. Baker Mayfield got his contract in Tampa. I like that. But
8: Kenny Clark, former Packer, just redid his contract with the Cowboys.
5: Yes, and we got Quinnen Williams. We paid a lot of people on defense, and Jerry Jones hasn't done that in years. But this is what I didn't like. I didn't like in his apology statement, why did he mention that he's on pain pills from back injuries? Like, I just didn't think any of that needed to be said.
6: You wanted sympathy.
5: I know, but then it has like this Tiger Woods-esque thing. He just should have just owned it and said, I was at the golf course. I had a couple beers. People golf and drink beer. I mean, that's not that big a deal.
8: Well,
5: and
8: then, I mean, in those videos, I think during his videos, him being a smart ass and trying to cut it up, I don't think that played well for him. I think he should have just...
5: Yeah, I don't know how he didn't know. Brian, how did he not know just to say, I don't want to do any sobriety tests. I don't want to do a thing. I don't want to answer any questions.
8: Because he was really drunk.
7: Because
8: he was jacked.
7: You know, Tom Brady would get away with this because at least he would have the excuse that it was tough to drive wearing all those rings. Tony Romo has zero.
8: And all that money. It's tough when you got $10 million in your duffel bag. Right?
5: Yeah, but Brian, you know, an OWI in Wisconsin it's hard. It's like a traffic ticket. It's not even a big deal. And if he would have known that.
8: I lived in Milwaukee and everybody's drunk. I mean, I'm just telling you.
5: Yeah.
7: He should.
5: And OWI, I think it's like the lowest level misdemeanor. He should have just told that cop, listen.
7: He should have refused. He should have pled out. He should have just said, look, I made a bad choice. I'm going to, you know, sorry.
8: Is he done with, I mean, is CBS done with
6: him? They haven't come out and said.
5: Yeah.
6: But there are executives that do not like him.
8: Well,
5: Well, him and Nantz, they were buddies, but then they it seems like they have heat. And Jim Nantz is number one, if we're being real. I mean, he's the best golf announcer. He's got all the pull there. So if Nantz doesn't like you, I think that's what's happened. I think Nantz liked him at first. But see, that's the other thing is they tried Jason Witten in that. Every time they add a new guy, I think Mike Tomlin is the new guy on Monday Night Football. I will see how he does. But there's never going to be a Pat Summerall and John Madden. There's never going to be that ever again. Even Troy Aikman and Joe Buck, nobody holds a candle to John Madden.
8: Brian, let me ask you a question with regards to play-by-play or color commentators and what have you. It looks like that Gruden got a little bit of work during the preseason with the Bucks and did some color commentary and what have you. Do you see maybe, you know, NFL kind of lighten up a little bit, because I think he's in the better position of this what is it now, the thing that Kaepernick sued for, is it what is it, not cooperation,
6: collusion,
8: collusion. You know, I think that Gruden had won a couple of lower court rulings or a couple of appellate deals, that this thing has been allowed to proceed. His collusion against the NFL has been allowed to go forward. And now you mysteriously see him, you know, the Ring of Honor. I think the Bucks brought that back, didn't they, Lemmy?
6: Yeah,
8: he's now in the Ring of Honor. They brought him back in that statute presentation at One Buck Place. Do you see Brian him getting back into the announcer
7: eventually,
8: game?
7: Eventually he will. Eventually it'll all work itself out. I mean, he was colluded against by the NFL.
8: Absolutely.
7: He was the fall guy. He was the fall guy when the owner of the Washington Redskins was the real
8: Commanders.
7: Problem.
8: Yeah, exactly.
7: And the leadership of the Raiders.
8: Yeah, I mean, exactly. So one thing I want to ask you about today, and it's, you know, the obviously something that's probably very dear to you, and I don't know if you have anything planned for it, or do you pick up the phone and call Erica? But you know, today the anniversary of Charlie's passing. Do you know what does that mean for you?
5: Oh well, I mean, this is a horrible day. I'm covering it on my show. I'm doing a whole Charlie show, and you know, I start the Turning Point tour. I go to the University of Wyoming, then I go to the University of Oregon the following week. I'm going to 12 schools. I'm going all over the country. But you know, like, I was in trying to like reflect on it, and I did a Sky News hit last night. It feels like it was just yesterday when he got assassinated. And it's just still like kind of feels, and I'm not like trying to sound emotional or like get sad, because I get like choked up when I talk about this. I just had no idea, and I knew Charlie was influential, but after going to the RNC and in the 2024 RNC, that Hulk Hogan and Erica was at the RNC last night,
8: and Tucker was there in 2024.
5: I'm saying last night there, and it felt like a wake. It felt like a wake for the MAGA. It felt like a funeral. And I know tonight's going to be emotional with, you know, Charlie, but I'm telling you, and I'm not trying to bash Trump, I'm not trying to bash the GOP, last night felt like a funeral for MAGA. And then the connection with Charlie, and it's the 25th anniversary of 9/11 tomorrow. Just everything right now is really heavy. Last year, we were having fun. We were dancing. Hogan dripping off the shirt. We had energy. It was the opposite of that. And
8: do you think that Charlie had way more to do with, you know, the excitement level?
5: He was holding... Yes, that's the problem too at the event, at the RNC. It's all boomers, and I'm not even anti-boomer, but there was very few young people there. There was very few young people, and that's what Charlie's skill was getting the young people involved. Right. And I just, that's what's missing. But we don't have that energy from the youth.
7: Let's be real about this. The Trump movement was always going to die the MAGA movement was always going to die with Trump when he left office, because he will not allow anybody else. He does not have the grace to pass the torch on to somebody else. This is something he built. It is his. Well, he will not let anybody else have it. Look what he's doing with his PAC. He's not releasing the money.
5: I agree with you. That's what they said. I was talking to a guy in the DHS last night, and then another guy in the admin. He said, well, he doesn't want to give Paxson, you know, $20 million or $40 million for ads unless Paxson puts Trump in the ads for his stuff. So that's literally the rumor, that he will only give Ken Paxson money for a Senate race if he features Donald Trump heavily in all of the commercials.
7: And he has a $300 million war chest that he doesn't want to touch because he knows...
5: $800 million, I believe.
7: Whatever it is, it's insane. And he doesn't want to touch it because he knows the fundraising ends after this election for him, and he wants that money to do with as his own personal war chest. And so it's always been about him. The MAGA movement was always about him, and there will be nobody coming after him. I mean, this is it. It will die when he leaves office, because he will not allow somebody else to take the mantle.
8: I don't know if anybody. I don't know necessarily of any aspiring Republican that wants to have a long career thereafter can align themselves. I think J.D. Vance needs to distance himself from it.
7: No, he can't. He's in it. Once you get that MAGA stench on you, you can't survive it, man.
8: I know, but you can't.
7: And I don't mean it in a negative way. You know, the word stench comes across badly. But once you're in those waters, you're in those waters. It's like NWO. It's for life.
8: Yeah.
6: It does look like... MAGA gave $10 million to Paxton for his ads.
7: He asked for 40.
6: Nothing. I know, but
7: he asked for 40.
5: Talarico's got 40 million.
8: Hey, let me tell you something. Talarico's saying all the right things right now, too. I'm just telling you, he's presenting himself far better than Paxton.
7: Well, and but you know, he's the a real vegetarian, Alex. You should be on his side.
5: Yeah, I like that. I like that. But then now there's pictures of him eating stuff. But you know, the real conspiracy is that Miriam Adelson, who gave Donald Trump about $200 million for his campaign, Miriam Adelson is the number one donor to Talarico. So she's actually, she funded Talarico's house race. You can look this up, type in Miriam Adelson, Talarico. So that's the real inside baseball, is Trump actually doesn't even care if Talarico wins, because Talarico's getting paid by Miriam Adelson. So if he gets in that impeachment process, he probably thinks Miriam Adelson's going to be like, hey, Talarico, I gave you X amount of millions of dollars. Do not vote to impeach
7: They're
5: Trump.
7: They're never hitting 67. Man, it's ridiculous. Why are, he's not worried about that legitimately.
8: You mean on this end?
5: Yeah, that's what I'm saying. So he's not really worried. And I'll tell you this much. Nobody can take somebody's coalition. Hillary couldn't do it with Obama. It's very hard to kind of just take over something. And I don't think Ted Cruz is going to be a likable candidate. I would not be surprised.
7: He's the most punchable face in the world.
5: But you know who now I'm going back. I was never really a big
8: Fetterman,
5: Bernie bro.
8: Fetterman.
5: No, not Fetterman. But I think AOC and Bernie Sanders are the dynamic duo. Oh. I think they have a real shot. I know that sounds crazy. Maybe I've been smoking too much weed or whatever. But I think that they, I really don't want them to be the president and vice president. But I think that will appeal to a bunch of people that feel like
8: Bernie's
5: time
8: out. Bernie can't be the president. He's too old. I mean, you know, I mean,
5: he could be vice.
7: Yeah, nobody cares about vice president.
8: I don't know.
5: AOC, big booty Latina. I would not be surprised.
8: No way, Brian. There's no chance of that. Her being the Democratic candidate.
6: It's her and Kamala right now that are leading to the top two.
7: I don't see it. I think Gavin Newsom eventually works his way to the top of that list.
6: Kamala's leading Gavin. I think has 18%.
8: Oh my god.
6: Yeah, they have Kamala running again.
8: Might as well lock in Vance. You think Tucker would ever run?
5: No, Tucker's not running. Tucker's not 0% chance he's going to run.
8: You still keep in touch? You keep in touch?
5: Yeah. I was just with Buckley the other day. Buckley and I had a great debate. We were debating, a bunch of stuff. So I was just hanging out with Buckley in Dallas, his brother. His brother is awesome. Buckley is like, he smokes. He does the nicotine pouches. He smokes cigs. He likes to party.
8: Everything you do.

0: not be anti-Muslim, Islamophobic. You're such a bigot, dude. You're such a racist.
1: Bubba was all over it earlier, man. So they're anyway, marrying nine-year-olds. What do you think about that, Alex?
2: It's not a guitar.
0: I think that's part of their culture, and I'm not for that, but that's, you know, different strokes for different folks. And, you know, Muhammad might have been doing some stuff with children. I don't know what their deal is.
3: Let's move right along.
0: That's what I'm saying. My great-great-great-grandmother was a slave, Brian. Right, so sure. I, you know, I only can deal with stuff in my purview. We have been Christian and a little bit of Jewishness in us, so we don't really understand a lot of the
3: Alex
0: some
3: Stein,
0: of their ancient practices.
3: You can see Alex Knightley. Give us your jam real fast before I let you go.
0: Yeah, I'm on Real America's Voice Monday through Friday, and I'm coming to a college near you guys, so follow me on social media. I'm going to University of Oregon. I'm going to Wyoming. I'm going to Penn State. I'll be in Tampa. I forget. It's not USF. I forget the university. I'm going to be in Tampa.
1: There's University of Tampa. There's Hillsborough College. There's Barbizon School of Modeling.
0: I think it's University of Tampa. I think it's okay. Actually University of Tampa.
3: That's a great school,
0: yeah.
3: Man.
0: Oh. Yeah, it's University of Tampa. That's exactly what it is. I couldn't even think about it. And then I'm doing a Jubilee debate on the 26th. So I got a bunch of stuff going on. So be on the lookout.
3: Give us the October dates in case you need a place to stay or something.
0: I will. October 23rd is when I'll be in Tampa. I'm purposely flying there on the Thursday before. I think the event's on a Friday night, but I'm purposely flying there on the Thursday so I can go back to, because that's the best city council meeting in the whole entire country, because they got the whole audience. It's such a small room. The way they have you packed in there like sardines, you get everybody's reaction behind you. Like, I should be going to Tampa and doing something crazy there every month. It's such a good room.
3: Alex Stein, Primetime 99, Pimp on a Blimp. Let's start doing, you know, let's start doing this more often. You used to do it quite a bit,
0: sure.
3: But you know, I know you're busy. Your girl's getting various procedures, new knockers and what have you, hanging out with the bigwigs. Tell Tucker I said hi. It seems as though he doesn't really care for me anymore, and I don't know what I
0: did wrong. We need to get Buckley on the show. You know, once you get over with Buckley, Tucker likes that. And I'm telling you, his brother. You ever met Buckley or heard of Buckley?
3: No, no, Bubba? Never.
1: Terrell Buckley.
3: Former Packer and Florida State. So anyway, Alex,
0: Tucker's cool, but Buckley is even cooler.
3: Is it
0: Buckley's
3: his brother?
0: The man. It's his brother, and he's a party animal. He's cool. He's hip. He's funny. He's even more outspoken than Tucker.
3: Fantastic.
0: And you know, Tucker's like the normal brother. Buckley's the wild.
1: He's
0: and
1: like
0: fun
1: Billy,
0: brother.
1: Like Bill Clinton's brother.
3: No,
0: Jimmy
3: Carter's brother. Remember Jimmy Carter's brother?
1: No, we're not old like you, Bubba.
3: Oh, okay.
0: No, I don't remember Jimmy Carter's brother. But yeah, like Bill Clinton's brother,
3: We'll see you soon. Bye.
4: Bye. Non-scripted and unregulated.
5: Sort of like the same sensation you get after sex.
4: Bubba the Love Sponge. The Bubba the Love Sponge show returns after these words.

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0: 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Today is the North American drug industry.

0: next week will be the second of three cartels. And then 3 weeks from now is the CIA. God, Brian, we did this podcast about the CIA guy. His name's Joshua Schultz or something. And he was like, have you seen The Lioness?
1: I'm vaguely familiar with it.
0: This guy was like a modern day, like the division within the CIA, the super secret division that people don't even in the CIA know about. And you go and take out operatives and things. He was in the software code writing. Like this guy was like,
1: yeah, he got 40 years for leaking things to WikiLeaks.
0: Yes, he got 40 years for leaking things to WikiLeaks, and he had two servers of child molestation of videos and like kids like two to seven, and so they got him on CHOMO charges and I don't know if it's espionage or what it was, but yeah, this guy is unbelievable. And it cost the government hundreds of millions of dollars because every undercover program that we had going on, he exposed. And then all these countries hated us because, he pretty much exposed all the secrets and what have you.
1: Because we were illegally spying on their people.
0: Yes,
1: yeah.
0: Exactly.
1: You never want that revealed. Deadly
0: intentions today at 10 o'clock. Go follow that if you could, please. And then, Brian, I'm getting... Some scuttlebutt about you saving a guy drowning.
1: Oh yeah, where'd that come from?
0: I'm not supposed to tell.
1: Oh,
0: but somebody said
1: Rollo and the boys are reaching out to you.
0: Don't know who.
1: Yeah, it had to be. That's the only possible source of that.
0: I mean, why would you scoff at me exposing the fact that you're a hero?
1: We saved a family of three when we were at the beach this weekend. Yeah,
0: can you give me like we got a minute 37? So can you give me a high spot?
1: We were at the beach doing a memorial for my mom at Daytona Beach.
0: When you say we, I'm saying my family. Okay.
1: So my wife was in the water with my daughter and my niece and my nephew
0: on the other coast, East Coast.
1: Yeah, and okay. I went out to help her with watch the kids, and as I'm walking out there, I see a mother struggling with her son and the father behind them. So what had happened was the tide had started to pull out, and when the tide when the tide's coming in, it creates a little bit of a rip current, and the shelf that they were standing on had kind of collapsed. So they were out probably like 50, 60 feet from shore, not super far in out, but the ground had come out from underneath them and they couldn't swim. So my wife and I see them. I say, Stephanie, go get the kid. So she grabbed the kid and I put the wife on my back and I started swimming in with her. Meanwhile, my wife's screaming for the lifeguard to come. He's not helping. Nobody else is coming.
0: Where's
1: out
0: your daughter?
1: Help.
0: Is your daughter already hightailed in?
1: She's in. She was safe.
0: Okay.
1: So I get the woman in to where I could stand, and I'm like, you got to stand up. And she's like, I'm too tired. I'm too tired. I'm like, ma'am, you got to stand up. I have to go save your husband because he was doggy paddling, barely treading water.
0: My God, B.
1: So I finally
0: should have had a whole segment on this.
1: So I finally get her off my back, and she collapses onto the beach pretty much. I got her up to where she would only be up to her waist.
0: Right.
1: I go out. I grab the husband. I bring him in.
2: Lifeguard hasn't come yet?
1: What? Lifeguard is still not out there.
0: Oh, my God.
1: He's like putting his stuff down. He had to call and say that he was leaving his post.
0: 20 seconds.
1: Nobody else had come over and helped. I get the husband in. The family all collapses on the beach. And then a shark came in. 4 feet shark came right by my feet right after all this happened. Got brought in by the tide, too. So it was a crazy day at the beach.
0: I mean, you literally, honest to God, you saved a family from drowning.
1: Yeah, we've saved a family of three this weekend.
0: Absolutely. Yep. Oh, my God, Brian.
1: But I didn't brag about it. I'm not Dan.
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1: She strangulated her three kids. 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
1: Stand by. Hold on 1 second, please. Thank you. Appreciate you. Hold on. Stand by. Brian, the Babyface Matroni, in today, and I feel I've been telling. By the way, it's the Bubba the Love Sponge Show, Thursday, September 10. Seth Wiley, thank you, Seth, right out of the box for the Babyface Factor. Appreciate you, Brian. Brian and I've had full blown conversations over about 5 or 6 different topics. Before, I'm sorry, Brian, I didn't have you on.
5: Well, you know, it's only your 40th year of radio. It takes at least 2 days to learn how to do that.
1: As you would, you know, you may have a new appreciation for my struggles back here occasionally.
5: Not forgetting a microphone. That's amateur hour.
1: Oh, yeah. All right. Well, you know, I'm just trying to make sure that we get the 3 feeds up and chat and then, of course, recognizing Seth Wiley and, of course, you know, the various other I don't have to tell you how to get the show going.
5: I know the deal, except for monitoring PayPal and Venmo and Cash App.
1: Right, exactly. I got that too. And of course, Seth Wiley, 25 for the Babyface Factor. Appreciate it. I feel like me and Brian had like 3, 4, maybe 5 different topics going on. Lindsey Clancy, Dan Unhinged, the new Alpha, Volume 27, which, unlike years before, I've narrowed it down to four fragrances.
5: Fragrances
1: manufacturer has sent me, and I'm gonna do it. I'm just not gonna take it upon myself to pick it out. I've got the 4 tester bottles here in the studio, and Lummy and myself and Babyface and Macho Man are using Post-it notes to spray 1 through 4. On Post-it notes, and then give your opinion as to your favorite fragrance, so we can lock in Alpha 27 that I'll have hopefully up by Christmas. Now, that being said, Brian started getting into his opinion about that. I'm like, hold it. And the other thing he was talking about was the quality of the hockey jersey. He heard us describe it yesterday, saw it on BubbaArmyShop.com, but until you see it in person, so I laid it over there for him to look at it, and it is, it really turned out really, really, really spectacular. And you know a lot about hockey, attend a lot of hockey games, and with the exception of the fight strap in back, which I didn't feel like I needed to provide because I don't think people wearing the Bubba Army 64 Clem hockey jersey necessarily are going to be wearing it in game conditions.
6: But if they go to a game, you know, an arena, someone spills your beer, you're Canadian, next thing you know, you're in a fight.
1: Okay.
6: There's a lot of fights in the
1: maybe
6: stands.
1: Maybe I should have put a fight strap in it. That's my bad.
5: You want me to try this on for everybody? Well, the model of the 3X that it's in front of me?
1: No, it's going
5: to
1: swim on you. It fit Gene pretty nice, but now, if you go to Bubba Army Shop, Bubba Army Store, Bubba Army Merch, I only have, by the way, small, 4, 5, and 6X are sold out.
6: Oh, wow.
1: I have medium, large, and medium, large, extra large, and 2X and 3 available. So that's what I have. It looks like maybe the small ones might have been for the girls. The 4, 5, and 6Xers for the hardcore. That doesn't look, I mean, you're swimming in it. If you had one your size, which would probably be large, maybe extra large.
6: I'd say extra large, fine for him.
1: Yeah.
5: Arms on the 3X, yeah. I will warn people. I can't imagine it looks good on your arms, Bubba.
1: Well, it comes down to like your mid forearm. Like
5: you're going to have to get the sleeve shortened by 12 inches on this to get your arms
6: tight. No, listen, Babyface, you have broader shoulders than you.
1: But listen. I will.
6: A barrel chest.
5: I look like one of those. Okay,
1: we're not asking you.
5: Red Bull squirrel suit guy. Instead of jumping off.
1: You could
5: the
1: jump
5: mountains.
1: Off. You could jump off the top of Ray J and probably make it safely. Yes. Wow. But that being said, I'm not asking you for a man that wears a large to model a 3X.
5: I'm a medium.
1: Yeah. Okay. So, but just the quality. Of you know, it's not a patch. It's fully embroidered. The letters are double stitched, and it's just the quality of it is something I'm quite proud of. And
5: it's,
1: you know,
5: nice. Did you see the message stitched inside by the kid from the factory? It says, "Help me."
1: Yeah, help me, please. I'm trying to get back. So anyway, Bubba Army merch, Bubba Army store, Bubba Army shop, limited supply. I think we sold 70 yesterday, and I got about 30 left. That's what I'm thinking. Also, don't forget, today at 10 o'clock, Deadly Intentions. Go to Deadly Intentions show on YouTube. Today is the North American drug trade. That's what today's topic's going to be with me and the great Pete Rossini. That gets released today at 10 o'clock. Yesterday, I think Lemmy was Bringing On Bubba.
6: Yes, it was.
1: Go to our YouTube channel and watch the Bringing On Bubbas. If you're a member of the channel, you get it a day early. Otherwise, it gets I think released today. Correct, something like that.
6: No, yesterday.
1: Yesterday, and then really because it's not live, I record it. I have no way of knowing whether you like it or not unless you leave a comment. So go to the Bring It On Bubba. Breaking It Down with Bubba, and leave me a comment. It's my only way for you to tell me whether you like it or not.
6: Some unhinged chicks in bikinis.
1: Unhinged chicks in bikinis. You can't go wrong with that. So, Brian, which leads me to my next. Have you sprayed one? So I've narrowed down Alpha 27 to four fragrances. And I'm relying on Lummy, Macho Man, and Brian to kind of tell me what their favorite is. Now, Brian said number two is horrible.
5: Oh my God! Would you actually pick that to be a finalist?
1: No. Well, they. Yeah, I guess I did.
5: Jesus.
6: Well, if you smell the first three,
5: come
6: then you
5: on,
6: come to Lummy. This one.
5: You
6: fourth.
5: Were, you had the God, man. Do you do that?
1: Is it number two? Is it number two that's horrible?
6: Number two's horrible.
1: All right, take number two right now.
6: Okay,
5: it's one of the worst things I've ever smelled. And come out of a bottle.
1: Put it aside, and then when you're done, take it and throw it across the fence.
5: Well, you just throw it in the garbage. Yeah, I don't think you need to litter into your neighbor's yard. Right.
1: I don't want like some squirrel to get a hold of that and end up, you know.
6: Or, you know, the guy's dad that you're trying to make
1: Harold.
6: Up with. Harold, yeah. Maybe Harold would like it.
1: No. I'm trying to keep off. I could spray the perimeter of my home with that. And, yes, and I could never have a critter ever again. No. All right. So it looks like we got 1, 3, and 4.
5: Yeah.
1: Now, Brian, are you ready? Do you need them to maybe ferment a little bit longer on the paper? Or are you ready to give me in no certain order, your first, second, and third choice?
5: No, I'm ready to go.
1: All right.
5: This one wasn't too hard. This one was pretty easy.
1: Okay. What's your favorite?
5: Number one is
1: number
5: by
1: one.
5: Far and away
1: number
5: the best
1: one.
5: Smell of the four.
1: Okay. Number one.
5: Number four would be second. And number three would be third.
1: So you got it scored 1, 4, 3.
5: Yes, sir.
1: Okay, hold on. So, Brian.
5: I mean, I normally have coffee beans to cleanse my nasal palate.
1: That's what Erica was saying. She goes, we have to smell coffee beans.
5: Yeah.
1: We were doing it at the house last night, you know, going through, because I had six and I narrowed it down to four. Looks like I should have narrowed it down to three.
5: I want to smell the two that didn't make the cut that number two did.
1: Well.
5: Were you pulled up already?
1: No, thank you. Maybe
6: he should have had the coffee beans, and the first two killed his scent for the...
5: I don't know what happened.
1: Lummy, do you have it scored?
6: Yes, I do.
1: What do you got it scored?
6: I have also number one as my first. I actually kind of don't mind. Maybe it's the way I sprayed it, but number three and then four. So one, three, and four.
1: You got it 1, 3, 4.
6: Yes.
1: All right, so Mancho, when you get time, we need to get you a...
6: I'll bring them back to them.
1: Yeah. Actually, let me, if you could, I got to do them too. I haven't done them yet. So I need to spray them.
5: But you did them. I thought that's how you picked them.
1: Well, I did. Well, you know, you're right.
5: But you didn't rank them.
1: I didn't rank them. I just,
5: well, number two is rank.
1: Let me here. Just take this to he's got post-its back there, doesn't he?
5: As a rib, you should send number two out to the people you don't like in the Bubba Army.
1: No. Number one actually was my favorite. That's why I put
5: It's not even close. So that means two was your second?
1: No, I just at that point just put two, three.
5: I can't go past this.
1: No, I knew I liked number one, so I just put the rest in two, three, and four. I had six containers.
5: Okay.
1: And so I said, I'm going to narrow it down to four. Here's the four. One by far is my favorite by far. And
5: well, then we have three votes for number one. It's over.
1: Yeah, it's over. But I would like to see what Macho Man's, what he thinks.
5: Yeah, it would be good to get his opinion.
1: So we had a situation yesterday. Now, I didn't know that this whiteboard that Unhinged Dan wrote messages to Brian, I didn't know that it existed. I didn't know that Dan did that. I actually walked Dan out on Tuesday, because I had some concerns about some stuff, and I'm talking to him, and I don't want to really disclose what we talked about, but I just let him know and be like, hey man, you're getting a lot of heat with Brian, and I like it. I like you guys going back and forth, good cop, bad cop, but yeah, there comes a point where you're kind of coming across unhinged, and Dan assured me, oh man, Brian's cool with it. Him and I got we communicate, him and I got an appreciation for each other. I love Brian. I'm like, okay, all right. That's before I knew of this whiteboard that he had created. So yesterday, Lasker comes in and he's like, and I think we got a problem here. I'm like, what, Gene? Dan, I remember it in grade school when you had to get on the chalkboard and write, I will not talk. Well, when you did it enough, it was really embedded into your brain. That's really how you feel. When you write something down, you can say something all you want, but when you write something down, that really means that you mean it. So he had discovered Dan's cryptic message, I guess, to Brian, written in Dr. Cursive, on Dan's, magic marker whiteboard. And if Brian, Gene held it up yesterday, so I think everybody's familiar with it.
5: Yeah, I held it up already, but I'll hold it up again.
1: If you'd like to hold it up again, that'd be great. But just, on the surface, what's your initial thoughts of this upon discovery?
5: He's got to buy another purse and get laid. Because, that 21-year-old ass is probably costing him a lot of money to hold on to, because really, who wants to screw Grandpa? But it is a little concerning. There's a little bit of anger there. There's definitely some anger in the writing.
1: Yeah, very much so. Like
5: I respect Dan tremendously. I have a good joking relationship. If he's made it sound like him and I talk regularly and have this thing where it's cool to rib on each other, that's never happened. Well, we're cool in the sense that I don't have a problem with it, and I'm good with the joking. And maybe we've kind of addressed that many moons ago. But there's been nothing recently where we're like talking about this. The last conversation I had with him was him asking me to switch a day of the week with him so that they could do the show or whatever it would be, for me to cover for them on one day. But that's been the only conversation I've had with Dan in the last year.
1: As I'm sitting outside his Cybertruck yesterday, he's getting in. He equated it to, and I.
5: You never see two people in a Cybertruck. It's always one lonely dude in there.
1: I don't necessarily disagree. And so I do peer into Cybertrucks when I pass or they pass me. And it seems like there are always a person, a
5: one
1: dude.
5: 50 to 60-year-old male sitting in a Cybertruck by himself.
1: Two days ago, he equated it to, he goes, listen, me and I, this pretty much stopped me in my tracks, this analogy, if indeed this is the analogy, and Brian has the same mindset. He goes, we're the coyote and the road runner. I said, okay, all right.
6: Who did he say he was?
5: He's always smacking into walls and falling off cliffs.
1: He didn't tell me which one he was. But, I mean, just on the surface, I would say that Dan is the coyote and Brian's the road runner. Baby, Dan comes to all these, has his, all these elaborate plans and whatever, and then, like, you know, would have an Acme, didn't, wasn't the Coyote, everything he got was Acme,
5: yes, right? Yeah. Acme brand. There's a movie out about it right now.
1: Yeah, there sure is. It's actually, in, I saw the previews when I went to go see Spider-Man, and it looked pretty good.
5: John Cena's in it, I believe.
1: Is John Cena in it?
6: Yeah, I think he's, yeah,
1: that's kind of
5: like one of the main characters.
1: I think that's kind of how they do it now. It's just not the cartoon. It's they interact people with the cartoon, right? Like real actors.
5: You think that's how they do it?
1: Yeah, I think that's how they do it nowadays. Yes, thanks. Appreciate it.
5: Not 100% on this, but I'm pretty certain those are real actors.
1: But today's me being the technology guru that I am, I kind of figured out that they probably interject real actors, so maybe John Cena's talking to Coyote or
5: that
1: something.
5: That Coyote's got to be 110 by now, Lummy.
6: Now, yeah. John Cena's Buddy Crane, the corporate lawyer for Acme.
1: So anyway, Brian, just on the surface, just do you have any additional comments about? Because I'm going to erase it today. Well, we need to probably.
5: No, you don't erase other people's whiteboards. That's one of the rules here. If somebody has something important written down, you leave it. And clearly this is important.
1: Like the Fight Club?
6: Well, that was his notes for when you guys are together.
1: Well, I mean, what's Thursday. Brian going to write on? Do we have an additional whiteboard?
5: Oh, I don't need a whiteboard, man. Oh, okay. I'm a younger guy. My brain still works pretty good.
1: All right.
6: I already did call you Look It Up Brian.
5: Look It Up Brian.
1: Yeah, sponsored by Google. So anyway,
5: well, he's just jealous because I can type faster than my two finger peck.
1: Yeah,
5: I don't look like I'm doing it while I'm doing it because I'm not an old man.
1: You're saying that you can in a stealth type fashion, research stuff while looking at the camera and remaining present on the air.
5: Yeah, I don't have to stop speaking completely while I'm typing something because my brain only functions down one pathway, neural pathway. You can. Kind of do two things at once if you're really good at it.
1: So don't forget today at 10 o'clock, the Thursday edition of Deadly Intentions, the weekly drop of Deadly Intentions today at 10 o'clock. It's the North American drug trade as described by Pete Rossini.
5: Well, I can't wait to hear Pete's deadly intentions of Dan somehow killing me because he's obviously infatuated with me in an unhealthy manner. I will be, this will be exhibit 1A of the restraining order that I will be getting against Dr. Dan.
1: Your Honor, I sent to you 1A of my restraining order against one Daniel Diaco. Can you please keep him within 2,000 feet of my facility, of my home, of my child's home, of my wife's work? Please, I'd like to have a restraining order by him, please.
5: I won't keep him away from schools because I don't want to affect his dating life, but I will keep him away from me.
1: Well, will you recite the three within FCC guidelines?
5: Yeah, yeah, yeah.
1: The three messages. I think he wrote one of them eight and two of them nine times. I think it's either eight or nine each message. There's three messages on the whiteboard.
5: It's weird. He did 879.
1: Yeah,
5: so I don't know if that's a code for something.
6: Yeah, I think it is.
1: It is.
5: Yeah, 879.
1: It's private.
5: It says F off Brian. That was eight times. The seven times was babyface sucks. It looks like he misspelled sucks once, and then had to rewrite over it. And then the other one is Brian is stupid.
1: There you go.
5: And that was nine times.
1: And I know that you have and will continue to lose a ton of sleep over this.
5: Oh, my goodness. I
1: potential therapy.
6: T-shirt Will, 25, and Jeff Coy, 20.
5: I'm shaken to the core.
1: So, anyway, Brian, there's that. And thank you for addressing that situation. Barry Melrose died. I think it was disclosed, two, maybe 3 years ago, he had Parkinson's. Now, Brian, can I ask you a question? How do you, I thought Parkinson's was just kind of like what Janet Reno had, and you shake a lot, but is it like a brain deterioration? Like, what do you specifically die of? Oh, by the way, John Costica, it's a Babyface Thursday, which is his favorite. Woo. $100 for the Babyface. The Steel Slinging Madman.
5: John is the best.
1: I had lunch with him and his wife, Kathy. What great people. John's also been on a health kick. It was his birthday a couple days ago. So, yeah, one of the best dudes ever. So
6: he did die of his battle with Parkinson's disease.
5: That's what they're saying.
1: How does Parkinson's kill you, Brian?
5: I imagine.
1: Do you shake your brain to death?
5: I imagine it's a deterioration, yeah. But I don't know, Michael J. Fox has had it forever, right?
1: Mm-hmm.
5: Like, forever. So how maybe it got to be too much for him and he unalived himself.
1: You know, maybe
5: you know, that might
1: maybe when Dan
5: it.
1: Comes back, maybe he can explain, or maybe somebody can Google, or
6: it says it weakens the body over time.
1: Just weakens
5: but
1: the
5: he,
1: body.
5: He was only diagnosed with it in 2023, yeah, so we're talking 3 years.
6: Things really speed up. You have problems swallowing, you can't get around, your respiratory function shut down.
5: I guess if his was more aggressive, you know, then
1: he was the Lightning coach for, I think, either 14 or 17 games.
5: Pneumonia is most likely what would have taken him down, because once it gets into your lungs, I guess you're not able to, your weakened throat muscles make it difficult to swallow, and the lungs can get filled and everything like that. But it's not something I would expect, him after 3 years. I mean, that's...
1: I mean, sell it 70 by affluent people with potential health care coverage standards is fairly young, is it not? 70?
5: Yeah.
1: I mean, you know, I think what's the average life expectancy for a man is, what, 78?
5: I mean, I guess if it was really severe, like his came on hard and fast... But I'm still just amazed. Like Michael J. Fox has been
1: 20 years.
5: Living with it. No, like 30 years.
1: Yeah.
5: I mean, Michael J. Fox got diagnosed with it in like the late 90s, I think.
1: Yeah. And I don't know, but Barry Melrose, by the way, former Tampa Bay Lightning coach for, I think,
5: 1991. Michael J. Fox was diagnosed with
1: 91.
5: It. 91. He's going on 40 years now.
1: So when 35
5: years.
1: When Orrin Kools and some other dude named Barry bought the Lightning for $215 million, and by all accounts, when I was researching this morning, the current ownership, Jeffrey Vinnick, now he subsequently sold the majority of the team. He still, I think, has controlling it, or I think he still runs it.
6: He still runs it.
1: Yeah, but... He paid they're saying he paid like $150 or $170 million for the team. And, you know, now it's, I think it's value at like over $2 billion. And I think he sold like $1.6 billion last year or what have you. But, you know, Orrin Kools, when they owned the Tampa Bay Lightning for, I think, 18 months, they owned it for 18 months. They did draft Stamkos number one, and they went and hired Barry Melrose, this guy who died last night, this NHL hockey head coach and very popular ESPN analyst. But the reason why they fired him is he wanted to ship Stamkos back to the minors. And they had Marty St. Louis and Vinny LeCavier, and I forget, it was a horrible year. I think they won, I don't know how many, they were horrible for 2 years. But Barry Melrose came in and lasted only 16 games.
6: 14, he went 5-7-1.
1: And am I correct in saying that one of the big disconnects he had with ownership is he wanted to ship a then 18-year-old Stamkos down to the minors?
6: Yes, he did.
1: And they're like, man, we just drafted this guy number one overall. He's going to be the face of the franchise, and ended up being the face of the franchise. And, you know, Melrose said he needed to go and brush up on his skill set in the minors. I mean, Brian, I don't think you ever draft a guy number one overall on a failing team and send him to the minors. I don't think.
5: Well, they couldn't send him to the minors. He would have had to go completely back to his junior team because of the NHL-CHL transfer.
1: Oh, really?
5: Agreement. Yeah, this is, look it up, Brian, coming through very quickly.
1: And stealthily and officially, too.
5: So Melrose was taking the position that Stamkos wasn't physically ready to play, and so he was heavily limiting his minutes to fewer than 10 per game.
1: Yeah, I saw it was like averaging like 8.5, yeah. You know, like 9 minutes a game.
5: Yeah, they couldn't assign him to the minor league affiliate because he was under contract with the Canadian Hockey League, Stamkos was. So the only thing they could do was either cut his minutes or ship him all the way back to the CHL, which obviously
1: would
5: wasn't
1: lose
5: going
1: rights,
5: to happen.
1: Right?
5: So that led to one of the reasons why Melrose was fired after 16 games.
7: Our hearts are so very heavy tonight at ESPN. News that we have been dreading arrived.
1: I think he also coached Gretzky and the LA Kings to a few
6: And they got fired.
1: To a couple Stanley Cups. Then
6: no, he only coached there for 3 years and got fired in his third.
1: I think they made the finals their first couple years, didn't win it or something, then was out of hockey for like 13 years, then Lightning hire him for 16 games, and then he jumped into the ESPN game and really made a huge name for himself with his mullet and his outspokenness. And
5: he did that following his time with the Kings, and then he went from the broadcast booth to the Lightning for those 16 games.
1: And then back to the broadcast
5: booth. Right back to the broadcast booth.
7: Melrose has passed away at the age of 70 after battling Parkinson's.
1: God, 70 seems so young. That means I'm going to die in 9 years.
6: Well, that's only if you have Parkinson's. You're not shaking, are you?
1: No. But I probably got a lot of other things wrong with me, like fat assness.
7: It makes you catch your breath.
1: I mean, Brian, can I be fat like the way I am? And as long as my because I get my blood. Let me ask you a question. Because you deal with a lot of medical a lot of medical situations. I probably should be asking Dan this, but you're next best at this point, and you can look it up with the most, you know, with the best of them. At 60 years old and fat. You know, obviously my BMI is probably through the roof. Which what a 5'10". You know, larger boned man supposed to be probably. If you were to type in my stats,
5: BMI doesn't take bone density or size into account. So you're probably a solid on the BMI scale. You're probably like a 38 to 40.
1: Yeah, I think I'm a 40. I really do. I think I've been told I'm a 40, 41.
5: And we're
1: if you have good genes, first of all, there's no cancer in my family or heart attack in my family. I've never smoked. And then, you know, I get my blood panels done, you know, two times, really big ones. And then smaller ones 4 times a year. And, you know, my cholesterol's 179. My, you know, heart, my blood pressure is, you know, 120 over 76.
5: Oh, so somebody who's 5'8 and 300 pounds is a 45.6 BMI.
1: Well, I'm not 5'8, 300 pounds.
5: Oh.
1: Type in 5'10, 295.
6: You can be in the obesity paradox.
1: Well, I am definitely in the obesity paradox.
6: So you could probably, it says if you're in there.
5: 42.3.
1: See, I thought I'd been diagnosed at 41.
6: You might want to jump down to about 35.
5: You can live
6: to about 80.
5: You fall into obesity class 3, severe/morbid obesity.
1: Okay, so if you're severe and morbidly obese, what's the life expectancy of that guy? You got to give it to me. I mean, Barry Melton.
6: I'm getting 66 to 70.
1: That means I'm going to die soon.
6: But if you could just crank it down a couple more, you can get to 75, 80.
1: Well, I think I could make it to 75, 80 right now, stock, without cranking it down.
5: He's got that redneck.
1: White trashness. So, but Brian, what I'm saying is, regardless of where I stack up in the obese, morbidly obese, you know, BMI, Willie, whatever that number is one thing. But like, if you have vitals as good as I do, and you know, does that make for it? Is that genetics? And does that probably keep me? Does that take me? Does that give me 5 more years? Maybe.
5: Oh, genetics might balance things out completely for you, and you might have a perfectly normal life expectancy.
1: Yeah, I mean, I'm not on blood pressure medicine. I'm not on cholesterol medicine. The only medicine I'm on is sleep medicine. You know, I don't necessarily know if that's the healthiest for you, but I don't think it's really doing me. I think my blood panels and stuff would show if I had something drastically wrong with me. So do you think I can make it to 80? My mom's 80, and she's 80. She still drives. She still gets around. She makes her bed every day. She sweeps. She cleans the house. She cooks. She drives.
5: When was the last time you made the bed?
1: Oh. Brian, you always just try to find that one thing that's going to make me look stupid. When's the last time you made your bed?
5: Why'd you bring up your mom making her bed?
1: Hold on. My mom is a stickler of, like, when you get out of bed, you make it. Because if you have company or visitors and they see an unmade bed, that's bad.
5: So the rule in our house is whoever is last one to leave for the day makes the bed. And I leave typically more earlier than my wife. There's usually 2 days a week, 1 or 2 days a week where she does, and then I make the bed. So at least once a week I make the bed, if not twice.
1: Yeah, well, you know what? Let's just keep continuing that question over to Lummy. Lummy, do you ever make the bed?
6: Yes, only usually when we have people coming over.
1: Yeah. I only make the bed if... like on a Saturday when I'll sleep into like 10 and Merch Crick's out, you know, doing packing and shipping or doing something.
5: Doing all my errands.
1: I will make the bed. I'll tell you, it's probably something that I probably need to get better on. Like, she makes the bet 99.9% of the time. And for the one time that I make the bet, you know what I do, Lummy, on Sundays when we do sheets?
6: Yeah.
1: I do help with the fitted sheet.
6: There you go.
1: Because a fitted sheet is a mother effer.
6: Yeah, give me that middle.
1: Oh, my God. You're finding which corner goes where, and then trying to get the starter corner.
5: Many a marriage has ended because of fitted sheets.
1: Well, so that's kind of our agreement. We do sheets on Sunday.
5: Yep.
1: And So do we. And so we do sheets on Sunday. It's kind of probably a handed down tradition. My mom used to do it when we were growing up, but my mom would just take your sheets and throw it on your bed, and it was your responsibility to put it on. Younger, yeah, you know, when I was younger, that's what I did. But so I do help on Sundays with the fitted sheet. But other than that, I need to probably get a little better at doing that. That would probably be something. But Brian, I think I you know, why do you gotta have me at 5'8", 305? Why you gotta do that?
6: Yeah, baby face.
5: I was just trying to judge your height.
1: I'm 5'10"
6: okay. Solid.
1: No, I'm not 5'10" solid. If I'm gonna be full transparency, I'm probably closer to 5'9.5". Based on
5: you shrink over time. That's the thing. But, so if you think you're 5'10" now, you're probably 5'9".
1: Okay, so I'll give you 5'9". I'd like to throw the half in there. And this morning I was 295. Well, actually I was 295.8. So probably 296. Because my scale has like the point, you know. So eight's closer to eight. I mean, I think eight's closer than six than five.
5: I mean, it's not a huge difference, just so you know.
1: Okay, so 5'9", 296, according to your little fancy gimmick, puts you at what?
5: You're at...
1: I've been told my BMI was 41.
5: You're at 43.1 at 5'9.5", 296.
1: There you go. And what does the life expectancy of a person with a 43 BMI, like 55?
5: It says 7:30 today.
8: Believe it or not.
9: Absolutely not.
8: Everything you heard about him has been toned down for easier public acceptance. The Bubba the Love Sponge Show returns after these words.

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0: establish what is going to be the Alpha Volume 27. I'm going to probably put it in a different type of bottle this year. And, you know, really the only thing that carries through is the name. And, of course, the year changes in 27. So we got Alpha Volume 27 that I will actually start manufacturing today. Or I'll get a hold of the manufacturer. And we have pared it down to our favorite smelling container, which is number one. And I'm excited. This year might be a tad stronger than the in previous years.
1: Well, it's Alpha, so it needs to be strong.
0: Yeah, thank you. So Alpha Volume 27 will be hopefully up probably in 40 to 60 days, which will be right before Christmas. And hopefully we'll get those done fairly quickly and up so that you can get them for your Bubba Army person on your Christmas list. Brian, I had talked to Brian about the Western Michigan game. Have not seen him since that game took place. Was that a Saturday game?
1: No, it was a Saturday.
0: That was a Saturday game. And the Western Michigan Broncos traveled an hour and a half across the state, headed east. Western Michigan, based out of Kalamazoo. And, man, it would have been probably one of the would it have been the biggest upset in college football?
2: No, Michigan gave that one to Appalachian State.
0: Well, I heard one of the biggest upsets over this past weekend.
1: Oh, for this weekend
0: was Rutgers
1: getting run.
0: They were like 24 point favorites.
1: Yeah,
0: and they end up getting routed by like 30, didn't they?
1: I actually texted Lummy. It was like midway through the second quarter because we both hate Greg Schiano with a passion so deep you can't even begin to understand how much I hate Greg Schiano. I stopped watching the Bucks while he was their coach.
2: He's horrible.
1: That's how much I hate that man. He's
0: Johnny Rah Rah football, thinking that you're dealing with college athletes.
2: Well, no, he's a dick.
1: He's
2: too.
1: A piece of crap.
2: Yeah.
1: So
0: he was the kind of guy that would be 18 seconds left in the clock. The offense, Bucks were getting beat, and against, like, say, Atlanta. Atlanta had the ball midfield. There's 18 seconds left. It's second down. Everybody's just going to take a knee, right? You're just going to take a knee. And the linemen just, they hike it, and the linemen just stand up, and they tap the defensive line guy, and they start shaking hands. Schiano would have his defensive linemen get down into their three-point stance and play it as if it was a real live down. They had no chance. They had no timeouts left. There's 18 seconds on the clock. All Atlanta's got to do is snap it. It's not even a fourth down where it would be a change of possessions. It's second down, and Schiano would have them go full speed and try to hurt somebody.
2: Well, he was trying to get a fumble, which he got once.
0: Yeah, okay. He just was an absolute. I think I agree with you, Brian. He's probably the worst coach in Bucks history, and that's saying a lot. I mean, we had the Ray Perkinses, and we had some pretty crappy coaches over the year. So anyway, how bad did Rutgers get? Well, you know who told me about the Rutgers upset was I saw our dentist, Lummy, Dr. Dan McSherry, oh, nice. Yesterday. I had a teeth cleaning by his lovely wife, Dawn, and then Dan came in and turned me on to a new show on Netflix, Brian, called The Death of a Pastor's Wife.
2: Oh, yeah. Bubba, that one's just free.
1: Lummy told me about that one last week,
0: yeah.
1: I think.
0: Yeah, I started episode one. I got through episode one last night. This seems like there's only three episodes.
2: Yes.
0: Now, is there only three and it's done, or is
2: it? It's done. It's just about the story about how creepy this pastor
0: God,
2: is.
0: This guy's a. I got him now. Brian, have you seen it?
1: Not yet.
0: Oh, okay, I'm not
2: gonna. Have you got him to the homeless guys?
0: No.
2: Oh, boy.
0: Oh, no, I've just gotten to where he left his wife and she left her husband and they're together and he's abusive.
2: Yeah, well.
0: And he's cheating on
2: just
0: her.
2: Just wait till he gets to the homeless guys.
0: Oh.
2: He's picking up homeless guys.
0: Dudes?
2: Yep.
0: Really?
2: Of course.
1: While he's in his office, if you know what I mean.
2: No, it's not for him.
1: Oh. No, I know.
0: Brian,
1: same.
0: While he's in his office. You just cut me so deep.
2: God.
0: You cut me so deep, kid.
2: I got it.
0: And I'd let it. I mean, I got to let it or, I'll catch a bunch of flack. I got to sit here and be a good sport about it. But some of them are really deep. They really are. How bad did Schiano get his ass handed to him?
1: They were down 24-7 at halftime.
0: Now, hold on. What was the spread? Wasn't it Rutgers plus 24 or something?
1: The spread, they had chicken wings, shrimp.
2: Yeah, it was like a 24 point spread.
1: Yeah, it was a big number. It was like 24. The big, it opened at 30 and a half.
0: Sorry, I'm late on this. Oh, hold on. Damn it. It's a good morning. It's not even... Yeah, it's not even relevant at this time when he did a zookeeper type spread gimmick.
1: It was 30 and a half to open. Now, the biggest betting spread upset of all time was Howard over UNLV, because that was a 45-point spread.
0: When was that?
1: That was in, I think, 2017.
0: Howard was a 40-point under?
1: 45-point underdog, and they beat UNLV by three in 2017.
2: But the highest-ranked team, I think, that was beaten by
1: Michigan.
2: The lowest. Yeah, it was Michigan.
0: Appalachian State.
1: But see, Appalachian State was like a two-time FCS champion, which probably puts them in the top 20 of college football. If you're talking FCS champion, would usually be somewhere in the top 25, I would say.
0: You mean so, like Division I AA?
1: Yeah.
0: Like North Dakota State and the...
1: Absolutely. They could compete with the teams in the
0: Indiana
1: top 25.
0: State, Ball
1: Not
0: State.
1: Not the number one team, but...
0: Yeah.
1: But yeah, and then Northern Illinois, you know, in 2024, beating Notre Dame.
0: That was huge.
1: That was a pretty big one.
2: The great thing about Rutgers and Shiano is that they paid UMass $1.5 million. To come there to play, you know, as a warm-up game, and then they still had the post-game fireworks.
1: Yeah, that's hilarious. There's like eight people in the stadium, and they're shooting off this gigantic fireworks display.
0: I saw an article. I don't know who covered it, but like I forget what Michigan paid Western Michigan. Western Michigan takes that game because it pretty much they can pay for almost their entire program with a million five.
1: Not anymore, but
0: well,
1: yeah.
0: I mean, you know, it goes a long way with Western Michigan. A million five. You take that game thinking you're gonna get
1: 1.
0: Your ass
1: 1.5 million.
0: And so yeah, but what? And so they're saying like Western Michigan doesn't really want to bitch that much because they want that. They want to get in rotation of being a season opener for Michigan and getting that $1.5 million. And if they raise too much hell, well, you know, Michigan's just going to say, well, we're just never going to schedule
2: again.
0: Well,
2: they got them on the schedule for 2029.
0: Yeah. But I mean, you can bet that'll be the last time if Western Michigan continues to, you know, but the MAC commissioner, the commissioner of the MAC, which is what the Mid-American Atlantic, I don't know what the, it's what Ball State and Western Michigan and Eastern Michigan, it's that conference, the MAC. Yep. And I think the commissioner of the MAC wrote the NCAA wanting them to reverse the outcome of the game. Did you guys see that?
1: Yeah, it was interesting. Initially, they said, we appreciate the transparency of the Big Ten in going through their process. But then afterwards, when they found out that there was this secret clock that nobody else saw but just one replay had, and that's the only one in out of all the clocks that are covering this game that showed any time left on the clock.
0: And here's the other thing, Brian. Never in all the years of me watching, whether it's baseball with a pitch review or instant replay in football, or just, you know, the various ways that most sanctioning bodies have now to, you know, to replay a particular contested play or pitch or what have you, you never hear them pipe in the, when they put the mosaic up and the officials are talking amongst themselves in their little channel they have. And there's three or four guys, and maybe the conference, you know, wherever the main, you know, feed goes, and you got the replay official that represents the conference watching it. They never pipe in their audio.
2: They started ACC started doing that 2 or 3 years ago.
0: Oh, they
1: and
0: did?
1: It is refreshing.
0: I like
1: because
0: hearing
1: you can
0: it.
1: Hear the process
0: reasoning.
1: And realize that it's not totally corrupt, right?
0: Like, right.
1: There may be a guy in there that's biased and is told in advance, hey, we need to protect this team for the conference.
0: Right.
1: Because it's big money involved for these conferences,
0: but they went. It seems like they went out. I didn't know that they piped in the scuttlebutt amongst them. So I guess I'm wrong.
2: Only
0: in
2: certain
0: saying
2: conferences do.
0: That I don't think the Big Ten does. Do they? Historically, do not. They don't. I don't think.
2: No.
0: So when they start piping in the scuttlebutt, to me, it seems like they're just trying to cover their ass even more. And to me, I think that what this is going to potentially do, remember for the longest time in NCAA and maybe even NBA basketball, the clock was just, you know, 1 second, 2 second, 3 seconds. Well, now I forget there was some controversial play that I think the clock showed zero, but the buzzer hadn't rang yet. So it was like 0.4 of a second left, but it showed zero. And it made all basketball arenas and people that, you know, are in that particular sport, they made him go to the 10th. Remember? Now, if you go to a basketball game, they don't just say 0.01. It would be like, you know, if it was 1.4 or 1. Once I think it gets below a minute, Brian, don't they get into the 10ths? Once it gets below a minute, 59 seconds and below, it's just not 59, 58, 57. It shows the tenths.
1: Yeah.
0: I think football may have to do that because I think this is a prime example of that potentially.
2: I sent you the Big Ten audio if you haven't heard it.
0: I think I have, but I don't think we've played it. Do you think, Brian, that that could be a potential, too, where they make the scoreboard now, you know, show tenths of a second?
1: I mean, they could. The issue here was, though, that the official scoreboard in the stadium and that the broadcast was using, what the clock did go to zero. This was a Big Ten camera feed
0: private clock
1: that nobody else in the world saw.
0: Yeah, I don't think was displayed anywhere in public, right?
1: And magically, now there are people who have timed out this play.
0: Oh, they are?
1: And that you know, if there were, in fact, 9 seconds when the play started, that this play took just under 9 seconds, and there rightfully should have been time remaining in the game. In the end, it's going to be a non-issue because it's not like Western Michigan is going to go to the college football playoff.
0: No.
1: And it's not like Michigan's going to win the national title because of this.
0: And they even dropped out of the top 25 because of this showing.
1: Yeah, it was putrid.
3: Where's his left foot there?
4: Yeah, like a program. So let's see here. We're taking a look here. Okay, he's jumping from out of bounds.
0: All right, the ball stops right.
4: He is touching the football.
0: Now. Right now, the ball stops. Now, where? I guess they don't have the clock feed up here, do they?
2: No, they put it up.
0: The secret clock feed.
2: Yes.
4: Do you see that?
5: He's dead when he touches the ball.
4: When 18's touching the football, we've got 1 second on the clock.
2: That's their secret clock.
0: Now, hold on. This clock here that they show is nowhere in the public view, meaning it's nowhere in the stadium. It's nowhere anywhere other than their internal Big Ten scoring system.
1: Which I don't even know. What is that above it? Average? 9 penalties?
0: Yeah,
1: I mean, it looks like some sort of stat clock off to the side.
0: Yes.
1: I'm not even sure what that clock is.
0: It'd be interesting to see, Brian, what this is. Like, that looks like it's average something, right? AVG, maybe with a period. This looks like PE.
1: Yeah, but that's the clock is actually like a physical clock.
2: Yes.
1: Not a part of that, whatever that display is.
0: Right,
1: right.
0: Like, it looks like these are two different displays.
1: Yes.
0: Like, this isn't on the same.
1: Yeah, one's a computer screen display, and the other one's like an analog clock display.
0: So here we go.
4: I'm you see that?
3: I'll just keep it on because
5: I do.
3: Him, but just hold on.
4: And we've got him. Okay.
0: Boom. And, Brian, it could have been that the guy put the hometown timing on turning it off or turning it on, meaning like, you know what I'm saying? You know, you get to, you, there's, I've ran a scoreboard for, you know, an athletic event before, and you can fat thumb it or you can quick thumb it. Like, you know, you can probably, you know.
2: Yeah, no, you can.
0: You can.
2: You can say 5/10 of a second.
0: Yeah, exactly.
6: Which is a program fee.
4: Jim, are you with me?
3: Yes.
5: Can you hear me, guys?
3: Okay. Program, yes. So embedded the clock.
4: We are going to put 1 second on the game
0: clock.
1: I mean, see how quickly it goes after that, too. We're talking like one tenth of a second, 1/100th of a second after. It's like, boom, and then it goes to zero.
4: Okay.
1: Bam.
0: Like it is. Like you're saying, Brian, it's 2/100ths.
1: Yeah.
0: You know, 1/100th, 3/100ths. If it even exists, if this is even a thing. Like, we don't even know if this is a thing because this was not displayed to anywhere in the world.
1: Nope.
0: No other people saw this clock.
1: The only people who saw that clock were the people doing this replay review.
0: Right. And it's
1: that,
0: hard.
1: I mean, that is the Big Ten main office.
0: Right. Now, Frank Caliendo, who's been on the show, and is probably his two best impersonations are John Gruden and John Madden. And he was probably most famous on
1: Morgan
0: his...
1: Morgan Freeman's pretty good, too.
0: He's real good at Morgan Freeman. Yes, he is. So he kind of goes through... He looks great, by the way. Doesn't he? He looks great.
2: Yeah.
0: And he goes through what if Pat Summerall and John Madden were announcing the Western Michigan game, and it's just absolutely brilliantly funny.
7: So, John, what happened with the clock? Why wasn't the game over?
8: Well, Pat, there's a stadium clock, and then there's a TV clock. And the TV clock...
0: God, if you close your eyes, you think that you're listening to John Madden.
8: ...is actually the camera on the game clock. At least that's what they say it is. Now, People know about those two clocks, and both those clocks said 0 seconds left.
7: Uh-huh.
8: But what they don't know...

0: clock and the TV clock.
1: Hold on. This is the best. Listen there.
0: No, from now on, they're using the stadium clock and the TV clock because that's what people see so they know how much time is left.
1: Absolutely brilliant. Absolutely brilliant. How many times have you been driving down the road, particularly here in Tampa? Now, this isn't in Tampa, obviously, because of the mountain range and what have you in the back. WFLA, I think, did cover it. But it's that guy, that asshole motorcycle driver on one of the crotch rockets. You don't get Harley guys, and I don't know that guys can really. I think guys can do probably wheelies.
2: I thought Gene said he can.
1: Gene can do a wheelie on anything. Gene could do a wheelie on anything. He's one of the most wheeliest. I was never a wheelie guy. I just never was. I was never a wheelie. I think us bigger dudes aren't wheelie guys. Like, Lemmy, were you a wheelie guy?
2: No.
1: But did you have one of those little skinny kids in your neighborhood that could pop a wheelie and ride it halfway down the road?
2: Yeah,
1: I think we all I think we all grew up with having wheelie guys in our little clique, and then there was us non-wheelie guys. Brian, were you a wheelie guy?
3: I was not a wheelie guy.
1: Neither was I. I was not a wheelie guy, and I tried it a couple times and bit my ass. Bit it. And so how many times have you've been driving and you're going like 70, 80 and some crotch rocket goes beside you and then he will pull a wheelie going like 60 and showing off. And do you know how many times, this has probably happened to me 20 times in my life. And I always say, man, I wish he would just crash. I just wish he would bite it because I would go by him and laugh at him. Well, indeed. So this guy wants to, he's on the interstate. He wants to be Johnny Wheelie Guy. Completely blows. I think it's called a blowover. Bam.
2: Oof.
1: I think he might have hit his testicles.
2: I think so.
1: I mean, that's a ball buster right there. Listen to this. Ready? Boom. This guy's, I want to be Johnny Wheelie Guy. Bam. Oh. Have any of you experienced that when Johnny Wheelie Guy goes beside you?
2: Oh, of course.
1: Yeah.
2: Especially G75.
1: And the first thing you wish upon him is a wreck.
2: Yeah.
1: God, I wish. Or you get one of these guys driving one of these Fast and Furious, or even a Tesla or a Lamborghini or a Mercedes, something like that, and they pass you going like 140, 130, like shoom, weaving in and out of traffic, three lane changes. I always say, man, I hope that I in the next couple miles I come upon a deadly crash and that guy's in it.
3: Well, that's
2: kinda, a deadly crash, but the guys that always have
1: Maybe I can take the word deadly out of
2: all there. The guys that have like all the body work needed on their car, but they have the loudest muffler and they just
1: got a four-cylinder Toyota, you know, Camry.
2: Yeah.
1: But they got it lowered with the Mexican body kit on it and neon and, you know, big pipes coming out the back.
2: 27 different colors.
1: 27 different colors. And they're going in and out of traffic and they're racing each other. And I don't want to use the word deadly. I'm so sorry for that. But I wish death
3: on at least three people a day would be my guess.
1: No, well, I think I have a standing order of about three people dying.
3: Yeah, that's what I'm saying.
1: That's my standard order. I got that in there. Like, that's just my standard order. And more footage now is coming out on the, was it five people that died in the Amazon 767 deal?
2: I believe so, five or seven.
1: And I think everybody that died were actually on the highway.
2: No, they were just in a van.
1: Oh, and the parking lot that it went in up, right?
2: Yes.
1: This is actually now NTSB drone footage of them, you know, going through the runway, through the field, over the overpass, and then onto the parking lot where the people in a truck in the parking lot got hit. Five of the seven dead. The pilots were okay. And this shows you the drone footage. Man, he was on the brakes. Crossed three highways.
2: I'll send you the van.
1: And then, bam. And I saw a professional pilot break it down, and he said, like, he didn't touch down until like 3,000-5,000 feet, and then, you know, he came in nose down first. And until your back wheels hit, it doesn't allow you to really smash the brakes on or reverse the engine. And so his back wheel, because he nosed down, he didn't flare up and have the rear wheels come down, which helps you hit the reverse thrusters and the brakes. He got like midfield.

0: before he even put her down, and it was already, they were already heavy, you know, way, not way past their limit, but, you know, certainly heavy because they got a plane full of Amazon packages. What's this, Lummy? This is
1: the van.
0: Now, oh.
1: Yeah, I could buy a van.
0: Oh, man, Brian, you don't realize how fast it is until, like, how fast they're coming in. Oh, you don't even have a chance.
2: Shouldn't have been standing there.
0: Well, I mean,
2: I'm joking.
0: Just saying, you're just
1: driving your van.
0: Is it this guy right here?
2: No clue it was coming either. Just do, probably eating a Snickers. Bam, over.
0: Oh, it was the van behind him. I think it's this one right here, Lummy.
1: No, it's a big box truck.
2: It's a box
0: truck. How is there seven people in there?
2: Because they're probably coyotes running them from Mexico.
0: Oh, yeah. You know what? Was it a human trafficking deal?
1: I think we're just workers. They jumped in the back of their van.
0: I mean, it literally just runs it over. Like, I'm trying to.
2: You know, there's a speed control on the videos in that little.
0: I think I'm doing a pretty good job of it.
1: He's doing a great job.
0: Yeah, thanks. Appreciate, man. You're just taking shots.
2: No, I'm not taking a shot. I'm trying to help you do a better show. So you could slow that video down.
0: Oh, so what? You do two shows back here now, and now you're an expert?
2: I mean, I'm just saying.
0: Shut up.
2: You haven't listened to him. You can't comment.
1: So it was a van with a professional ocean. It's called Professional Ocean Service. They are a cleaning company for the airlines.
2: Oh, so they're all loaded up in there going to quickly move to the next spot that they needed to clean.
1: And then a Toyota Corolla SUV right behind it.
2: Oh, so that's where the seven comes from. Yeah. Total. Okay.
0: So I was correct in the fact that the box van didn't have seven people in it. It was
1: they had five in there.
0: Oh, in the box van?
1: Yes.
2: That's still a lot for a box van.
0: I wasn't aware that people leave like a Halloween type grab it deal for Amazon and or delivery drivers. I was not aware of that.
1: All during the holidays normally.
2: Definitely during the holidays. Some people do it year round as a token of appreciation.
1: If you get a lot of deliveries,
2: my wife is ridiculous. I probably should just put their kids through college. It's so bad.
0: I'm gonna start doing it but I didn't know about it. Yeah, so like do you live like I'm gonna get like a little cooler and put some bottled waters in there. And some ice packs, and what do you put, like some cookies?
2: Some Bubba Army knives, playing cards.
1: Yeah, you just get some of those cheap, like, little packages.
2: Yeah, like the little 1 ounce packages of cookies and chips or whatever.
0: Yeah, like what you'd hand out for Halloween and things like that, right? Yeah. You know, like, you get, like, the Kit Kats, but you wouldn't get, like, the full Kit Kat bar. You get the Kit Kat singles or the doubles.
2: Yeah, well, coolers and little bottles of water, little Gatorades.
1: Yeah, a little bag of chips.
0: I never knew such a thing. Now, do they make specifically
2: Amazon driver ones?
0: No, like Amazon driver boxes for you to be able to leave them stuff. Do they make like a Yeti cooler that's specifically made for Amazon people?
2: Yes, absolutely they do. It's the Amazon Yeti that they have. And first of all, they got to scan their credentials. Yeah. So it's got the scanner on it.
0: It's got a blink camera on it.
1: So USPS, UPS, and FedEx can't get in.
2: Yeah, no, you can choose which carrier you want access to.
0: Well,
2: they make that Yeti.
0: This particular incident when we return is, I think their screen name is HMH Porch Bakery. And it's a bakery of food and baked goods and things like that.
2: Yeah, I wonder if they're licensed.
0: Yeah, I mean, so it when you roll up to this person to drop off a package, whether you're UPS, Amazon, FedEx, United States Postal deal, it says treat yourself to homemade whatever the hell it is. Whatever these people make. These people have like
2: a cake popped in this instance.
0: Yes, and these people, the HMH Porch Bakery, they make their own homemade treats, and this was a cake pop, right?
2: And all things sourdough, don't forget that.
0: But I guess you're supposed to pay for it.
1: Well, yeah, you see that pay here box.
0: Well, it does say pay here, but it also says treat yourself to homemade, I can't quite see what the thing says here.
3: An Amazon driver mistook a $4 cake pop for a free snack and took it from a home.
0: And who's charging $4 for somebody that's delivering your package for you.
2: I mean, it is pretty crazy if they're like ordering stuff. If you think about it, it's a good racket. You could order things that are cheaper than $4 from Amazon and make money by Amazon delivery drivers coming to your house.
0: But no Amazon driver's ever going to give you $4 for anything.
2: I know.
0: I mean, please.
3: An Amazon driver mistook a $4 cake pop for a free snack and took it from a home porch bakery. But the business...
0: And even, like, if you notice...
2: Yeah, like, held it up like a thank you.
0: Yeah, if you were to try to get into what this guy's psyche was and what he was thinking, I don't think this guy was trying to be shady and steal anything. He acknowledges kind of a thank you, shows the thing to the camera in kind of a thank you type gesture. So, I mean, Brian, does intent have anything to do with when they, you know, potentially arrest you? Like, your intent?
2: This is ridiculous, and you want to bury your own business. Like, this is the stupidest thing this person could have done. I mean,
0: people are going to hate these people.
1: They deleted all their accounts online.
2: Yeah, I mean, what morons? Over $4.
0: Over $4.
2: This is how self-righteous people are, because people have lost the ability to see things through other perspectives other than their own. And I think, you know, the Clancy trial kind of brings that to light, as well as this cake pop thing. This baker thought she was so right in her position.
0: And stuff was so great.
2: And it was so egregious what this Amazon driver did that she's going to go public with it so that she can get sympathy and positive press, not realizing that it's going to be the exact opposite.
0: I hope it is. I hope this completely destroys this bitch. She presses charges on this guy. Let me run it out.
3: I took it from a home porch bakery, but the business publicly
0: Homemade Haven.
3: Shamed him in a way that could have cost him his job. The incident happened at Homemade Haven Porch Bakery in Florida. The driver saw...
0: In Florida. Of course, it's us down here.
1: Milton.
0: Treat yourself to Homemade Haven. Okay, well, that's a conflicting message. Like that, I mean, that gives me treat yourself, which I think by anybody's imagination means help yourself.
2: I would have taken four.
3: We're outside the home and a large sign that said, treat yourself to Homemade Haven. Since many homeowners leave free snacks for delivery workers, he believed the cake pop was...
0: Now, Brian, is that kind of like what your setup is? Something like that?
2: Oh, I don't have that setup. I should do it. I don't.
3: And for him.
0: What type of setup do you got? Because I'm going to work on
2: my... My setup doesn't exist. I thought you said your
0: wife just goes overboard.
2: She's done it. No, she does go overboard. Like, I should be doing this on the regular. We have done it during the holidays where we've left out some snacks and bottled waters and things like that.
1: We put a cooler out there with water, and then we put like a...
0: I need to start doing that. I will tell you this. Yeah, I went to the Dr. McSherry, got my teeth did yesterday, cleaned, and I came back here, and there was an Amazon driver dropping off front packages of the porch, because you got to understand, you know, things we need for the studio and things I need for the house, they all get delivered to the front porch, so it's a lot of activity.
2: We understand how that goes.
0: It's a lot of activity. But I will tell you, man, there was this Amazon driver who was, like, pulled up, got the package, ran to the porch, dropped off the package, and then ran back. And I was like, man, that guy really likes his job. Like, you know, a lot of people like... Most package delivery people just take their time. This guy was dialed in running. I'm like, man, I wish I could tip that guy.
2: He may have been way behind.
0: Yeah.
2: Or there may be some incentive that if he can get his route done a certain amount of time, I don't know.
0: Or if he gets that package out a certain time, I don't know. But I was, like, really impressed by his... Yeah, I mean, I would have been out of breath.
3: However... The bakery used doorbell camera footage to post about him in a local Facebook group.
0: I hope this bitch never does another ounce of business for the rest of her life.
1: Well, currently she's out of business.
0: Good, good, good, good.
2: I mean, she put her address out there, too. That's the craziest part.
3: Talk about doxing yourself. Ask people to identify the driver and tell him to return.
0: Let me see if you can look her up. I'd like to get her on the air. Be like, man, I hope that you rot in hell, bitch.
2: We should just cold call her. We got her address. We can find her.
3: The post also promoted the bakery and asked customers to leave Facebook reviews. After seeing the accusation, the driver identified himself and explained that he had misunderstood the signs. He said he...
0: Poor driver. This guy's all busted his ass.
2: I mean, he's not... He looked at the camera and held it up.
0: Yeah,
2: he wasn't
0: like,
2: trying
0: thanks.
2: To steal from you.
0: No, he wasn't being shady or nothing. He's like, hey, man, thanks for the dap up.
3: Never intended to steal anything. His wife then sent the bakery $5, even though the cake pop cost only $4.
0: Brian, this should be a non-issue, right?
2: Right.
3: Also said she was terrified that Amazon might fire her husband. The couple has 4 children and is already struggling financially. Despite the explanation and payment, the business continued calling him a thief and refused to apologize. Many people accused the bakery of publicly bullying a worker over an honest mistake. The original post was later deleted. and the bakery turned off comments after receiving heavy backlash. What do you
0: think? Yeah, what do I think?
1: I sent you their Yelp.
0: Fantastic. I'm going to try to get them out. I'm going to try to phone them up next. Let me...
4: Automatic microphone shut off. Engage.
5: Why? What'd they do now?
4: Bubba the Love Sponge Show returns after these words.
5: I thought the fat one didn't really talk that much.

0: This is Homemade Haven.
1: Tell her you want to order some cake pops for Barp.
0: Yeah, I'd like to order 200 cake
2: Please
0: pops.
2: Please leave your message for 91.
0: This is supposedly, is it Kirsten, Lummy?
1: I don't think you dialed the right number.
2: Sorry.
1: If you start with a 9.
0: Is it a 9?
3: Yeah.
1: I had a different number I saw.
3: On their Yelp?
0: If you look at their Yelp, it's 915-309.
1: Okay.
0: So I had it.
1: Sorry.
3: A different number would be the homeowner and they don't own it.
0: So I quickly hung up because you had me scared.
1: Sorry. Maybe they'll answer this time.
0: Mm-hmm. Kirsten. By the way, on Yelp, man, you can't even leave a message anymore because I tried to leave one.
2: Please leave your message for 9153.
0: I mean, I could probably publish the number because it's on Yelp, right?
1: Nah, don't bother.
2: Mailbox is full. SMS notification, press 5. Your SMS notification will include your number 81390.
0: Yeah, that's 81390, Bubba.
2: You may enter a different number now, or press the pound sign to send your SMS notification. Hmm. Your SMS has been sent. Thank you for calling.
0: Well, I think that she's probably pretty much out of business if you look at all the Yelp reviews. I purchased 2 cake pops from this establishment. Both smelled like a cross between sardines and anchovies. Creative license aside, this was far from the label strawberry and vanilla. Having an adventurous taste, I figured I'd try them anyway. The results were devastating. My 10-hour trip to Hawaii was a nightmare. Listen, I'm not trying to stick up for anybody, but when you're going to be on a plane 10 hours, you might want to just stick to what you know doesn't upset and give you the diarrhea. You know, you might want to not be adventurous if you would, and try new stuff when you're going to be in flight for 10 hours. You probably should stick to stick to the streams and the things that you. What was the TLC? Don't go chasing waterfalls.
1: Yes.
0: Stick to the.
1: Yeah. Keep going.
0: Stick to the something and streams that you're used to.
1: Yeah, rivers and lakes that you're used to.
0: There you go. Yeah.
1: I know you're going to have it your way or nothing at all.
0: Yeah.
1: But I think you're moving too fast.
0: Stay clear of this place. Until they get checked out by the health department and the bakers come up with better recipes. And then just people... This event must have happened a few weeks ago. I was really disappointed to hear about the situation involving the Amazon delivery driver. From what has been shared publicly, a small misunderstanding over a K-pop was corrected and paid for, yet the situation reportedly continued to escalate afterwards, trying to jeopardize someone's job over something this minor, especially after it was resolved. Yeah, that's the one thing, is the guy quickly acknowledged, hey, I misunderstood the sign, and his wife... relatively soon sent $5 to the business, a dollar more than what the cake pop that the guy erroneously took, which I don't even think that he erroneously took. It was definitely a misunderstanding. Now, did the woman who owned the bakery, the porch bakery, if you will, Heavenly Haven, whatever the hell, did she file charges with the police department, or did she just try to call this guy out socially?
3: I'm trying to call him out socially.
1: No, she just called him out socially and then doubled down on it after posting it and said, then on September 3rd made a post, sourdough cakesicles, and no, they are not free for the taking.
0: What a bitch.
1: Yeah, well, she got hers.
0: Yeah, she's done.
1: She's done.
0: Like, she's done.
1: She's absolutely finished.
0: She might as well try to, be an Amazon driver herself, which I don't think she could probably even qualify for. Do they, over there in the Middle East, do they marry 9-year-olds?
3: They marry whatever age they want.
0: Like, Brian, help me out here. I mean... She's only 9 years old. She's confused and doesn't even fully understand what's happening. This will never be normal. Any culture that does this is evil. So, this is footage. I don't know if it's, AI or if it's real or what, but are there cultures in the Middle East, Islamic potentially, that marry 9-year-olds?
3: Yeah, I mean, there's only... There's no fixed minimum age in Islamic law.
0: Now, is that her dad?
1: I don't know. Do we know what they're saying?
0: No.
1: Well, let's see. Let's get more context here.
0: Let me run it through ChatGPT to see what they're saying. Are they saying, "Congratulations, little girl, you're now officially married to one of these old guys," or are they saying, "Happy birthday, happy bar mitzvah, happy whatever the hell they're doing"? I'm sure they're not probably having a bar mitzvah, but I'm just saying. I mean, the context is leading us to believe that she potentially is a bride, right?
3: Yes.
0: I mean, she's only 9 years old. She's confused and doesn't even consider fully what's happening. This will never be normal in any culture. This is just plain evil. Well, I mean, what are we seeing here?
1: We don't know what we're seeing here.
0: I do kind of like that truck in the background. And it looks like, is that somebody's house in the background? Because that's a pretty pimp house, too.
1: Yeah, nice palm trees.
0: I like that. I like that.
1: Like Tierra Verde.
0: I like that little indirect lighting kind of. It does kind of look like Tierra Verde, less the lighting. Yeah, congratulations. You're my new wife. You're 9.
1: We don't know what they're saying, man.
0: Lemmy's going to look it up for me. I mean, in the context of how they're presenting it to me.
1: Remember, we talked about this with young girl, get out of my mind. My love for you.
0: That was Gary Puckett, lives across the street from Tom Bean.
1: We were singing about it in the U.S. in the 60s, my friend.
0: She's just 16 years old.
1: Yeah.
0: Leave her alone.
1: Benny whatever.
0: Medeiros?
3: Yeah, the guy that you watched 4th of July with.
1: Yeah, Gary Puckett. Yeah.
0: did you ever...
1: I never saw him.
0: Never saw him.
1: No.
0: I mean, he has to be in his 80s.
1: He's an old dude.
0: This seems like it would be a portion of Breaking It Down with Bubba, where you get drunk chicks that, you know, get in either vehicle crashes or get pulled over for a DUI and are belligerent or fight back. Lemmy has the Break It Down with Bubba from the girl from Pinellas Park that ends up being a wildcat and kicking people and... Did we release that one yet?
3: Yeah, that was
0: one of my favorites. She was from Pinellas Park. She told the officer she was coming in hot. She completely wrecked somebody's car, and it was going real good until she figured out she was going to get arrested. And then she turned into a wildcat, and they had to put the spit mask on her and give her the hobbler and throw her in the back. And then she was like, "You guys all voted for Trump. I want you to die." It's a must watch.
1: Hey, Bubba K5 on this story. Dan's representing this lady. He represents everybody that runs into parked vehicles.
0: Or anybody that's young and hot. Oh, let me, is this it right here?
3: Yes.
0: It's a routine DUI arrest turns total chaos. Yeah, let me see. I don't even know that I can play it because she cusses so badly. Let me see here.
4: We're going to hold here.
1: I mean, wait.
0: I love.
1: The screaming's going to make them stop?
0: Yeah, I mean, this woman is. This is one of my favorite ones that I did. And Brian, they were really cool with her. Like, just put your hands behind your back. You flunked the tests. We got to take you in. And then she turns into an absolute wild. I can't breathe, you fat fuck. Nope. Sound like something Brian would say to me if I was on top of him. Let me thank you. So this comes from FLA, and this is a Tampa chick, and
1: Daytona Beach.
0: Is it Daytona Beach?
3: Yes.
1: Yeah, it's hard to tell though because it's only written across the top.
0: Reported by 970. I'm sorry, WFLA Channel 8 here, and she's so drunk that she doesn't even know she hits the vehicle, and when she hits the vehicle, man. She then gasses it up, and her car starts, you know, shooting dirt rooster tails. Wait till you see this.
5: I guess I hit the front light of their car. But
0: yeah, she thinks that she just hit the front light of the car. Watch. She's driving the Ford Bronco. Watch this impact.
5: I don't know what
0: bam. And then watch her peel, like, hit the gas and shoot rooster tails. Watch this.
6: You just hit the front of the car. You just took the car completely off. You have your driver's license?
5: Yes.
6: That's a passport. May I have your driver's license? That's what I'm asking.
0: She kind of looks like a young Christine Applegate, doesn't she, Brian?
1: She's a dancer.
0: Oh, she's a dancer.
1: In that Jeep?
0: Yeah, absolutely.
6: May I have your driver's license? That's what I'm asking.
5: Okay.
6: Put that away, please.
5: It's just a vape.
6: I know.
0: Vape.
1: Yep.
0: Tattoos.
1: Yep.
0: Drunk.
1: Yep.
0: Jeep.
1: Yep.
0: Daytona Beach.
1: Hot.
0: Hot. Stripper. all day.
5: It didn't even work. Please don't take me to jail over this.
6: Will you be willing to submit to a sobriety exercise to determine whether you're impaired to operate a motor vehicle?
5: Nope.
7: No exercises.
1: Man. So she walks away. Nope, like, that's it.
0: She takes it. She controls the investigation. She's like, nope, I'm not. What?
6: Get over here.
7: Ma'am. Just because.
0: I don't understand, Brian, where, at what age or what year did it officially become where you do not have to answer to authority and you're in control. You make the decisions. I don't know where, like, we've always were brought up to respect authority.
1: We all lost our minds around 2020.
0: Yeah, I think so.
1: 2020 was the beginning of the end.
7: Don't want to talk to us doesn't mean we're done with our investigation. Yeah, I got the one.
5: Why are you giving this?
6: I am now requesting that you submit to a lawful test of your breath for the purpose of determining alcohol content. Will you submit?
5: No.
6: Okay.
5: I thought we were all friends.
0: I thought we were all friends. Yeah. I'm using that next time. I thought we were all friends, guys.
6: We're all friends.
1: We're best buddies.
0: Man, what about, is that like her mother? I mean, a full-blown portrait on her left arm. I mean, that's a little much.
1: Is that Elvis?
0: I don't know if that's Elvis, Wayne Newton, or her dad.
3: She got 6 charges.
5: Oof. I know. I'm not resisting arrest. I just want to make sure my daughter gets what she needs.
6: Just lean against the car so you don't fall.
5: I'm not.
0: Oh, you're worried about your daughter now? Now you're putting your daughter into the mix?
5: Oh. Am I going to jail?
7: Yes.
8: She came at me and she was like in my face, and I was like,
6: did she touch you at any point?
8: Yeah, she smacked me.
1: Oh, right, that's here. Where the extra charges come from.
8: Yes, absolutely.
6: You okay?
1: She beat up people that went after her.
5: What's going on?
6: Okay, just give us a minute, okay?
5: Well, why am I sitting here all alone? Why is nothing happening?
0: Not- some women are just, you know, because they've been pretty, they've been given a pass in life. And they just can't understand why they have to be held accountable, because everybody's just glad having them the entire life because they were cute. So USF has taken a little crap here, and this can be remedied so easy. All USF has to do is say, yes, we welcomed or invited Congressman Byron Donalds and Senator Ashley Moody to participate in ceremonial roles at the football game.
3: Ashley Moody flipped the coin toss.
0: Okay, so they did that, and yes, they did that as their current position in a seated congressman and senator. You know, these are the people that represent our area, and they're currently in office. I don't have a problem with any of that. And so now what they do is they just offer equal time to their opponents. Right?
1: Yeah.
0: And say, okay, last week we had Byron Donald and Senator Ashley Moody. This week we have Democratic candidates, blah, blah, blah, and blah,
1: Beta
0: blah, blah.
1: Jolly and whoever the other
0: right.
1: person
0: and
1: is.
0: And they're now going to do the same ceremonial thing that Byron Donald and Senator, at least Brian, give them the opportunity to participate.
1: Yeah.
0: So they may decline.
1: Yeah.
0: Be like, no, we don't want to do it because we might get booed, or, okay, yes, we do want to do it, but this is very easily fixable. It's not a big deal. All you got to do is offer equal time. And, of course, they're making a big deal about
9: it. University of South Florida, at their first football game this season, things became a little political.
10: Guess who showed up?
0: I mean, why are we just a bunch of little bitches? Things became a little political.
3: Come. You know what? He never got on the thing, and they didn't say... Because I was there, they never said running for governor or anything. They just said Congressman Byron Donald.
0: And they're the current congressman and senator of this particular area.
3: Well,
0: and
3: no, he's in South Florida, so I think he's around FIU.
0: Oh, was this game at FIU? Really,
1: that is the thing. Is they had no reason. Neither one of them is tied. Ashley Moody is a UF grad. Neither one of them is tied to the university in any meaningful way. I mean, this was for campaigning and for optics. But I'm exactly there with you. Just offer the time to the other side now. Yeah. Say, yeah, look, maybe we shouldn't have in the middle of election season done this.
0: Yep.
1: But to fix it, we're going to give you time at the next home. Which, guess what? Now, with all the publicity around it, you're going to get more coverage for it.
0: And I think it's a better game, isn't it?
1: Well, it was a home opener.
0: No, but
1: it,
0: I mean, the next...
1: Our home schedule is atrocious.
0: All right, what's our next home
1: Delaware
0: game?
1: Delaware State.
0: All right, but I mean, it'll probably have about the same amount of people, right?
1: It's irrelevant how many people
0: it's
1: are going to be there.
0: It's the same setting by this, and we're going to offer them the opportunity to do the t-shirt cannon. Everything that we afforded these two, we're going to offer to the other two. Not a big deal. The same opportunity they had to flip the coin, you can flip the coin.
1: Yeah, it's not that big of an issue. No, they're not winning votes by showing up at this game.
0: No, and I don't know that even the other people, the people that are running against them, I don't know that they're the ones that complain. I don't know if it's just this reported.
1: Well, they've been asked since then and obviously stated that they think it was inappropriate, okay. I think.
9: So Congressman Byron Donalds and Senator Ashley Moody were on the field.
10: Shooting.
1: RuPaul's falling off, man.
0: Yeah, RuPaul, man. He's kind of butched up a little bit.
10: The crowd.
9: There's been a lot of conversation about that. Some students are understandably concerned.
0: Let me ask, who is this guy? Is he a Channel 8 WFLA reporter?
1: Yeah.
0: Okay.
1: Political correspondent.
0: Okay.
9: They're like, is our tax money, you know, favoring one party over the other? What's going on here? So I do have a statement I want to read briefly from USF.
0: All right. So the USF, and they... Again, kind of said what Brian said a few seconds ago.
9: It says, quote, elected officials often express interest in attending USF events, and it is not uncommon for the university to work with them to accommodate their requests. At Saturday's USF football game, Senator Ashley Moody and Representative Byron Donalds attended as sitting members of Congress. They were introduced during the game as a U.S. senator and as a U.S. representative for the offices they currently hold.
0: Perfect. No big deal. So now the people that are running against them, if you think you made this a political deal, let's invite them and allow them the same thing that we allowed these two. T-shirt cannons, flipping of the coin, introductions, and actually they may even get a better introduction because they'll be introduced as the Democratic candidate for the particular office. These people were just, you know, were listed as the current incumbents,
9: not as candidates seeking election.
10: I'm biting my tongue on this one.
0: No, don't bite your tongue, sweetie. I want to hear
1: She's not actually biting her tongue. She's going to say exactly she thinks.
0: Thank you.
10: And I'm biting my tongue because I think everyone understands that when you have a candidate show up, that there is this sense of preference.
0: Yeah. Oh,
10: and so I respect USF. I think it's a great university. I just think that it is, no one is naive enough to know that when you invite one sitting representative and they're running for office, that they are a candidate as well.
0: Yeah.
10: And that candidacy.
0: Duh.
10: You know, looks seemingly like USF is endorsing. And that's really the controversy here, isn't it? And whether they intended that or not,
0: let's see if, Brian, they are able to navigate to the same resolve that we came up with. Because this is so very easily fixed.
3: It was funny because Byron Donald, when he shoot that t-shirt gun, was shooting it right on top of the Morgan & Morgan logo that's all over the field.
10: So you had the other candidates there as well. Former Congressperson David Jolly and former Congressperson Gwen Graham. Then, hey... That would have been all fair, but this seems like a preference, and that's what's rubbing people the wrong way, even if USF didn't intend it.
9: Yeah, because, I mean, we would be hearing some concerns from USF Republicans if only David Jolly and Angie Nixon were in attendance.
0: All right, I'm over it.
1: Yeah, I mean, the solution is invite Nixon and Jolly and move on.
0: Yeah. When we return, Trump's saying two things. One... I had a conversation with Putin, and he wants to get a deal done. He wants to get the problem we have is two people who hate each other. that's his interpretation of what's happening in Ukraine, Zelensky versus Putin. But then he yesterday had some type of press conference or some type of rally, or I guess it's maybe helping the Republicans for the midterms. And this seems a little crazy. And the fact that he says, if in the midterms, the Republicans fare to where they control the House and the Senate, then he's going to give every U.S. adult, every American adult, $5,000. Now, how in the hell? We are absolutely a mess right now with regards to financially. and gas. I mean, diesel's probably going to hit six here soon. You know, crude's over 100 a barrel. I don't see any relief in sight with regards to the Iranian situation. There's a lot of uncertainty. Go to the grocery store and get back to me. I mean, my God, meat. You actually have to be affluent now to eat meat. If meat is a major part of your diet, which a lot of us it is, you have to be upper middle class to be able to afford meat. I mean, the prices of meat and steak and hamburger. I like the kosher beef hot dogs. What are they?
1: Nathan's or Hebrew National?
0: No, Hebrew National. I love Hebrew National beef hot dogs. Do you know they're $10 for four of them, five of them?
1: What
0: at Publix?
3: Unless
0: you got them on BOGO. Look up Hebrew National all beef hot dogs Publix.
3: I think you're getting the super high dollar ones.
0: Well, yeah, obviously.
3: There's a couple different ones.
0: But I mean, you know, Lummy, you love meat. Meat's part of your staple.
1: Walmart's got them for $5.74 in store. $4.92 on sale right now with a little rollback action. That'll get you a package of six. So it's about $1 a dog.
0: Well,
1: about $9 a pound it works out to, which is not cheap.
0: What? No.
1: But it is SNAP and EBT eligible.
0: I do love me some Hebrew National all beef hot dogs, because when you eat, you get that little, talk about SNAP, you get that little snapping when you eat
1: from
0: them.
1: From the casing?
0: Yeah.
3: I think you're getting the uncured kosher beef franks. 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
0: Well, I think that's she paid like $10 for them. I'm like, you pay $10 for hot dogs?
3: Brian's looking at the cheap ones. 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
0: 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What's a nice, you know, a really nice, like, probably 16 to 18 ounce nice T-bone or ribeye cost nowadays? What, $30? $25? $20?
3: About that. 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
0: I mean, yeah. I mean, you might as well eat out.
1: Ribeye steak is running, USDA choice ribeye steak's running $46 a pound at Publix right now.
11: I'm paying out the ass for just lean ground beef. It's ridiculous.
0: Yeah, I mean, he's very much, I mean, he's Johnny Protein, beef eater.
1: Hit up Aldi Mach and get their organic prepackaged stuff.
3: Yeah, Aldi.
1: 92% lean. And it's like $8.97 a pound.
3: Yeah, they got some cheap ground beef at Aldi.
0: I mean, but it's
1: from
0: good?
1: All over the world.
0: Yeah, but here's Aldi. The deal, man. If you get bad, like I went to Walmart once and bought one of those big 5 or 10 pound tubes of hamburger, and it was like
3: Walmart is not the place I would say to go get your beef. Aldi has a step up at least from the beef.
0: I'm just telling you, man. You gotta be rich.
1: Go to a butcher.
0: No, then you gotta really be rich.
1: Nah.
0: Okay.
3: Babyface knows.
1: No, you go to the place Gene goes to, Restaurant Depot.
3: Yeah.
0: Okay. Well, now we're driving all over Tampa. That's just right. To go to
1: the gas prices are out the roof too.
3: Aldi's right down the street.
0: It's just ridiculous. Well, Trump's going to give us all $5,000 if, isn't this a little bit bribery? I just want to let you know that if we win the Senate and the House and we keep in control each...
1: Wasn't everybody promised money already before, though?
0: Each U.S. adult will get $5,000.
1: Didn't Trump promise everybody $2,000 a few years ago, a year and a half ago?
0: I think he did that. I think he was able to do that through, you know, some type of COVID deal.
1: No,
0: I don't know.
1: Not COVID. I'm talking about this election.
0: Yeah, I don't know.
3: Not everyone qualified, Brian.
0: Yeah.
1: Who did?
0: I mean, listen. In the audio I'm going to play tomorrow, hear one after the stop set. He does not qualify as to who there's going to be qualification guidelines. He just said in his speech that I'm going to play. He says every U.S. adult, every American or every American adult or adult American is going to get $5,000. And so, how are they going to do that? Like how? And secondly, how many adults, is adult anybody over 18? I'm assuming that probably is the threshold, right? An adult, Brian, is anybody over 18? I'm assuming.
1: You just have to bring in the proof that you voted Republican.
0: And you didn't mail it in, and you walked right down there. And
1: I mail in, but you can't.
0: I'll do that next.
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0: Bubba 199 tomorrow night. Lummy, are you working on the roster?
4: Oh,
0: or is it pretty much locked in?
4: That's pretty much locked in.
0: Big Red's on the grill. He sent Erica a list of meats and various other things and sides and what have you to go buy at, I think, Sam's Club. He's already got like a little order, and she's just going to pick it up and pay for it. And so we will. I think we're expecting about 22. Is that what the we're looking at right now? About 22.
4: No, a little bit more. Sam Autogosh, Travis, $100.
0: Oh, thank you very much, Travis. Appreciate you.
4: David McKing, $20. Charles Barkley.
0: So we're expecting more than that.
4: Yes.
0: All right. Do we have the temporary chair situation set up? I think we have a few of those around here, don't we?
4: Yes, I believe Greg. Greg and Macho.
0: Maybe tomorrow after the show, we can kind of set the studio up. And I know that I saw the cordless or the headphones for people to be able to wear while they're in the studio to hear what we're doing. Macho's spinning, providing the music. Lummy and I will be here in our positions, and then we'll rotate people. And then
5: why don't you take the party outside?
0: Well, it's going to be outside. There's going to be, we're going to have the TV down. In the little gazebo area, Big Red's going to be on the grill. I think food, we're shooting for a 7 o'clock food serving deal,
4: nice.
0: Which is an hour before we start. We start at 8 o'clock. It'll be exclusively on Rumble.
5: I hear ribeyes on the menu.
0: And Twitch, no.
5: Oh.
0: Hamburgers, hot dogs.
5: Hamburger helper, and you don't even need the hamburger. It works just fine on its own.
4: How's that area with the rain?
0: Good.
4: Okay, good.
0: Oh, yeah, absolutely. It's covered.
4: Okay.
0: We got quite a large area covered. If you look at the back porch, you know, there's chair. There's, I got a couple high back chairs there. And then
5: it's camp out / sleepover, right? People
0: no,
5: can crash if
0: no,
5: they need to.
0: No. Don't start with your nonsense.
5: I'm seeing things on chat, and I'm just trying to confirm.
0: No. Mm-mm. No. Lummy and Mushroom Mitch is invited. He thinks I'm mad at him. I'm not mad at him, other than he got into some type of chat outburst about a month or so
4: ago.
0: Well,
4: he's been really pushing the Lick Energy, talking about how clean it is.
0: Oh, it is very clean. 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I got the little 7-ounce roadie right here. I love them. I actually got the Blue Raz. I love the littler ones. I do.
5: Man, I miss Hogan.
0: 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Now, I was going to get in earlier. I wanted to kind of start the show off because a lot of times I will, as we all are Tampa Bay Rays fans and Major League Baseball fans. This is opening weekend for the NFL. There was a game last night, which I think was the rematch of the Super Bowl, was it not?
4: Yes,
5: dude. Sure was.
0: Seattle Patriots. I think Seattle won the game.
4: 13-10. Yep.
0: 13-10.
4: Sam Darnold out.
5: Drake May. Yeah, Sam Darnold out like fourth play of the game, and Drake May threw an interception in the end zone for that would have won the game for the Patriots. And,
0: really?
5: Yeah,
0: Sam Darnold for the Rams out?
5: He's still on the Seahawks.
0: I mean, for the Seahawks.
5: Yeah.
0: He was the quarterback, right?
4: Yeah.
5: Still. Yep.
0: Out for the year or out for just the game?
4: They're having an MRI.
5: Probably the year.
0: Really?
5: Which means Drew Locke is going to be their quarterback unless they decide to see how Jalen Milroe can handle things.
0: Did the defensive lineman that came back for the Rams, the guy that's going to be a first ballot Hall of Famer?
4: Aaron Donald.
0: How did he do?
4: I don't think he played, did he?
5: He's still on the Rams.
0: Oh, really? Yeah. Now, Brian, do you think that
5: he'll be playing tonight in Australia?
0: Is he not going to be near the factor he used? Because
5: playing week one.
0: He's not.
5: He's not playing in Australia tonight on Netflix at 8:35 as the San Francisco 49ers take on the Rams of Los Angeles. From Sydney, Australia.
0: When really it's going to be, it'll be Friday for them. And Thursday for us.
4: You know what sucks is that I forgot they got to pay the taxes in Australia. And I think it showed that Matthew Stafford has to pay $2.2 million in just Australian taxes to play there.
6: Yeah, I mean, he makes 60.
5: It's a part of the CBA.
4: Yeah, but that's just him. I'm saying
5: I know, but it's, you know, man. It's a part of the CBA. You want to grow. How do you think they're getting those $55, $60 million contracts? It's because they're pulling in international money now. So it's, you know, deal with it.
6: I was watching something, I forget where, but it was like, don't feel sorry for the NFL teams or owners or anything like that, because their salary cap is $300 million. And like, I think I think September 1st, they get their $400 million TV rights check. So like, they're $100 million to the good before you consider one, you know, can of beer, one, you know, ticket to the game, one jersey sale, just their TV rights money. All, is it 31 or 32 teams? Are we 30 in the NFL?
5: It's 32.
6: All 32 teams, regardless of what your record is or what market you're in, you get a check for $400 million from the league, and your biggest expense that you have is your player salary, and that's capped. I think it's 300 or 310. I think the salary cap. So, I mean, you know, you're making $90 to $100 million just for owning a team.
5: Well, you've got all the support staff you have to pay still, and
6: I think the average gate to a NFL game's $2 million, something like that.
5: $2 million. It's got to be more than that, right?
6: I don't know. To the average, you know, like, what does the, maybe you guys can look it up. What's the average gate for an 80,000 seat Lambeau Field?
5: You're looking at $7 to $10 million in gate receipts for a single regular season
6: for one
5: NFL game.
6: Yeah, I think I was actually looking at baseball.
5: Yeah,
6: on that. Yeah,
5: I was gonna say it's,
6: so $7 to $10 million.
5: Yeah,
6: I don't know of most NFL stadiums come close to selling out. I mean, you know, I think the Green Bay Packers might have the longest running sellout in NFL history. I think they've been sold out since 1959 or 1960 every game.
4: Jeez.
6: So, you know, we do talk about sports a lot, Tampa centric as well.
5: Denver Broncos.
6: They have the longest. Yeah,
5: 440 consecutive games dating back to 1970.
6: Where the Packers rank?
5: Yeah, frequently cited, though their historic account involves unique historical context and games split in Milwaukee. So it wasn't consecutive in that city. So that's why there was an asterisk.
6: Clear up until like 94, they would play two games a year in Milwaukee. It was a long time Packer
5: tradition.
6: Yeah,
5: the Packers go back to 1960, 59-60.
6: I was right on that, wasn't I?
5: Yeah, good job.
6: Thank you.
5: Score one for me. Aaron Donald playing for the Packers
6: one
5: next.
6: One for me. Aaron Donald. I'd take him. I'd take that guy. I'd take Warren Sapp, as mad as he is. I mean, right? He's broke, too.
4: He needs money.
6: Sign him to a, you know, $3 million a year deal. And said, Warren, he's so volatile and scary. So anyway, every morning when I wake up, I meet my breakfast, I go to my ESPN app, and I hit the Rays logo, and I'm like, oh, God, please, please, please. And we've been playing the Atlanta Braves, which has pretty much an identical record as we do.
5: They used to.
6: Well, they used to. And we have come in there the last two nights and just gone yard. Both nights scoring 7 runs. And I don't think it's even been close. Has it been, Brian?
5: No.
6: Hitting dingers.
5: Dingers, man. Rays tied for the lead in Major League Baseball, in the AL, rather, or maybe Major League Baseball since the All-Star break for home runs.
6: Now, we're at 4 games ahead of New York.
5: The Yankees, yes.
6: New York, they're the second best record in the American League. With the Tampa Bay Rays, their first best record. But here's the thing. If you go to down on the ESPN app a little bit, and they give you the statistics to making the playoffs, the percentages, and then the percentages to making it to the World Series, and the Rays are at like 8% to make the World Series, and the Yankees are like 21%. Like, do they have no confidence in the Rays postseason?
4: No, they do not.
5: It depends on what the projections that you're looking at. The ESPN analytics projections give the Yankees a much higher percentage.
6: Yes.
5: If you go to Pacoda, which is put out by baseball.
6: Never heard of Pacoda.
5: Well, it's one of the biggest ones out there. If you go to that, which is put out by
6: enthusiasts like you know
5: Baseball
6: who
5: Prospectus, the Rays' chances to win the World Series are 19%. Yankees are at 7.8. The Rays have the second highest chance behind the Dodgers at 20.4% based upon Pecota's formula. And then there's another one called FanGraphs, which is you know, a popular one as well. And on FanGraphs chart, the Rays. They actually, I don't have that quickly available to me.
6: Well, but what I hate, though, is when the Rays win and then the Yankees win and we don't get another game or a half game or whatever it would be to, you know, up on them. But it looks like, what, we have like 18 or 19 games left.
5: No, we're down to 17.
6: 17 games left, 17 four of games. Which will be against the Yankees.
5: Correct. So that we just have to win one.
6: We got to win one.
5: Because that gives us the season tiebreaker, which means that if we finish with identical records, the Rays will have the tiebreaker over the Yankees. Now, if the Rays just go 9-8 in their final 17 games with one of those wins coming against the Yankees, that puts them at 96 wins, which means the Yankees would have to get to 97 wins, which means the Yankees would have to go 14-3 over their final 17 in order to pass the Rays.
6: So, I mean, that's 14-3 modern day. Their next 17 games, they got to go 14-3 if we just...
5: And remember, built into that is one loss. Lost to us based upon this imaginary scenario where the Rays go 9-8 and just win one against the Yankees. So that means essentially they would have to go 14-2 in their other 16 games.
6: And we got the Red Sox in there too, don't we?
5: The Red Sox are not a factor. They're not a factor.
6: Well, I mean, we can't drop three though to them.
5: We can't lose three to them, but we're not worried about the Red Sox.
4: No.
5: The Rays are either going to win the AL East or get the number one wild card.
6: I think the number one wild card's locked in. They're up by like 16 and a half games. I mean, I think the Yankees are up 10.
5: Wild card's locked in. Number one wild card is essentially locked in.
6: Oh, yeah, number one.
5: So I'm saying they're either going to win the number one wild card or the AL East.
6: So here's the deal. In the worst case scenario, we're the number one wild card. We still host a wild card game, don't we?
5: Three wild card games.
6: Out of five.
5: It's a three game series. No, it's a three game series. It's best of three.
6: And you host all three of them. Okay.
5: And then the next round, the ALDS.
6: We would be the number, if we win the AL East, we'll be the number one seed.
5: We would host the winner of the Yankees Red Sox game in that series in that instance, and we would host it's a 3 out of 5 series.
6: And we have home field advantage.
5: The good thing is
4: that the Mets are playing for nothing and they're going to be playing the Yankees, so we could probably see them splitting that, which is two of their losses.
5: The Mets always take one game from the Yankees.
6: At least one. They're going to take one.
4: It should be a 2-2 split in that.
5: Even 3-1 could help us. I mean, we've got these next seven games. We have one more today against Atlanta, where we have Nick Martinez pitching, and then we have Houston and
6: Astros,
5: the A's.
6: at home,
5: and the A's. Yep. Okay,
6: Astros and A's at home.
5: So those
6: games
5: right there.
6: And then we got Boston and New York on the road, and Phillies.
5: If we can go 5-2 in the next seven games, it's
6: pretty much a lot.
5: And win one against the Yankees, it's over.
6: Hi, who's this? You're on the air.
7: Hey, Bub, it's Dave.
6: Hi, Dave.
7: Hey, quick question about Bubba 199 tomorrow night.
6: It's not a sleepover, and it's exclusively on Rumble and on Twitch. But yes, go ahead, Dave.
7: Since you're going to have pool action, how about any women going to be in bikinis?
6: No, I don't think so. I don't think so. And I hope nobody gets pushed in. I don't really think the pool's going to be. I mean, it's always
4: pool's
6: open.
4: It's always open.
6: But even though, I mean, I don't know necessarily that we need to have a bikini party.
5: I don't know, man. Might help the numbers.
6: Merch Crick and Maria Guatemala and. Oh, Ocala Farrah-Fawcett.
5: We can have Lummy be the lifeguard, put that white stuff on his nose.
6: And Tease and Susan Poitras and, I don't know, any other chicks? Buck's wife. I said not a fan, Jess. So I don't know that any of those women really want to get into their two-piece, live on camera, per se, and be flaunting it around for guys like you to be touching themselves.
7: All right, later. Bye.
6: Thank you, Dave. Appreciate it. Here's Trump when asked on the tarmac about his discussion, or I should say phone meeting or whatever type of meeting he had with Putin. I don't think his hair's looking good at all. I think he's got the flap.
8: Ooh. Can you tell us about your conversation with President Putin?
9: We had a great conversation.
6: And to think about it, I know he's old. But he still seems to be holding up pretty good. He's, what, 81? 80?
5: Just turning 80?
4: Yeah.
6: I think he's the oldest sitting president.
5: No, wasn't Biden?
4: Yeah, Biden was. Donald Trump will be when he's out of
6: I think
4: rapture.
6: Trump is holding up better physically than Biden did.
5: Well, I mean,
6: that's not saying much, is it?
8: Trump about your conversation with President Putin?
6: A very rare occasion, you hardly ever see him with a blue tie. It's always that red.
5: Yeah, that is interesting.
6: I mean, do you notice that? Like every, I don't know that I've ever seen
5: that's
6: him.
5: That's a message to somebody.
6: That is.
8: Tell us about your conversation with President Putin.
9: We had a great conversation. He is wanting to make a deal. And
6: everybody's trying to make a deal, but we ain't getting no deals done.
9: Zelensky is wanting to make a deal. That'd be very nice.
8: What is the holdup?
9: The holdup is two people that hate each other.
8: What gives you confidence? I think more
6: than, probably the most honest thing he said out of his mouth in a while.
9: Than anything else, it's two people that hate each other.
8: What has changed that gives you confidence?
9: I think that because I speak to people. That's all I do is speak to people. My whole life, I know about deals and. These are two people that are tired of fighting.
8: Are you going to try to set up a trilateral meeting?
6: Now, Brian, would that be a windfall for us if we could get those two to stop fighting?
5: Sure.
6: Because I think we're heavily involved on the Ukrainian side.
5: Yeah, absolutely.
6: And, I mean, if we could get that to resolve itself, that would certainly help.
5: Well, he had told us it would be day one. It would be over.
6: Sure.
5: I think we're slightly past that, Lummy. I don't have the exact count.
6: I think we're at maybe day three or four.
5: Okay, 100.
6: The Iranian situation was supposed to be 4 days, 96 hours.
5: Has it been more than 4 days? I can barely even tell.
6: It's just a tad over 96 hours.
5: Okay.
8: Set up a bilateral meeting.
9: It could happen. We had a good conversation. It could happen. Too many people are dying in that war. 25,000 last month.
6: Man, I didn't know that. I didn't know that statistic.
5: Yeah, well, the U.S. media picks and chooses what they want to cover and make us mad about.
6: 25,000 people last month died in the Ukrainian-Russian deal. That is just crazy.
5: When realistically,
6: I was told that, like, the deal was done. Like, Russia was going to walk away. And Ukraine was going to, they were going to just, I guess, settle out that northern territory, some of which has been Russian ever, so even though it's Ukraine, and they still speak Russian and recognize themselves as Russia. But then we stepped in and started supplying Ukraine with military contractors and things like that, and that pissed off Putin, and he's just, you know.
4: Well, I think another thing that pissed off Putin was when the Ukrainians started trying to kill him.
6: Well, yeah, and then he thinks that, you know, we are helping Ukraine, so that means we're trying to kill him.
4: Yes.
6: Here is the speech

0: forms of Congress.
1: The House of Representatives should go Democrat. The Senate is going to be close, but the Republicans more than likely would hold the Senate. But it's likely to be a split Congress.
0: Meaning right now it's both red. Right now it's both Republican, you know, majority, yes. But they're going to probably lose the House.
1: Yes.
0: And which states does that involve with regards to them losing control?
1: Oh, I mean, it's, you know, it's California, it's New York, it's a few.
0: Well, those are typically blue anyway, aren't
1: they? Right, but then they become bluer.
0: Oh.
1: And then you have gains in some of the suburban areas.
0: What's the current makeup now before midterms?
1: Was it like 218, 221 to 216, something like that?
0: Oh, is that close?
1: Yeah.
0: Yeah.
1: Yeah, it's because
0: us Americans, if you win the Senate but you lose the House, then we don't get our money. Do we get $2,500 at least?
1: Well, he promised everybody $2,000 from the tariffs, and we were all supposed to also, I believe, get $5,000 Doge savings checks. I don't know about you, but I check my mailbox every day. I have not seen one of those.
2: I don't think you qualified, Brian. You make too much money.
1: Yeah, I think it was every American. I don't think there was. I think that's what he's promising here. Is that every American would see this money.
0: You drive a Volkswagen Atlas, though.
2: Yes.
0: That's upper crust right there. I'm just trying to get me a Tiquan.
1: Jeez, learn how to say it.
0: I can't. I'm still.
1: My cousin Ray Ray, though, so I was with him this weekend.
0: Are the Tiquans flying off the shelf?
1: So, yeah, Tiguans are flying off the shelf. He actually had Bubba Army, who was at Sam's Club, I think. They had one at the Sam's Club here locally. And
0: Tiguan. How do you really say it?
1: Tiguan. It's like tiger and iguana.
0: Yeah, all right.
1: Tiguan. I mean, she was at the Sam's Club. She saw the one that she wanted. It was the car at the Sam's Club. She drove to the dealership, asked for Ray Ray, because you called my black cousin. I said I have a black cousin Ray that works there, skinny black guy. You called him Ray Ray. Asked for Ray Ray. So now
0: so this woman's Bubba Army. She sees a Tiguan at Sam's Club. She drives a Volkswagen. Of Wesley Chapswell, asked for Ray Ray
1: specifically. It says, I want to go there. So they went, got the car for her, brought it in, and now Rolo and the boys there, Sharp and Rolo, they refer to my cousin as Ray Ray. So he's now cousin Ray Ray.
0: He should be. When you got built-in Bubba Army ready to make a deal asking for Ray Ray, you present Ray Ray.
1: Make sure Ray Ray gives me a cut of that sale.
0: I don't care what Ray Ray's real name is. His Bubba, Bubba Army name is Ray Ray. And Ray Ray will gladly be called Ray Ray if he's slinging, three, four extra units a month, courtesy of the Bubba Army.
1: Absolutely.
0: Please.
3: Because we've done so well, and because our country is making so much money.
0: Well, then subsidize groceries and gas. The two G's. Give me two G's. Groceries and gas. You can fix our country's attitude. Blue, red, or indifferent, by just giving us relief on those two things. The two things that us Americans need more than anything are groceries and gas. We got to drive and we got to eat. Would anybody refute that those might be the number one and two other than your children and your shelter, but groceries and gas are right up there in the top five, ain't they?
4: Yeah. Try a salad, Tubby.
0: That salad prices are still low. Don't know that the salad industry's been hit by my tariffs or any other. But
4: I let my buddy put all the cyclosporines into the salads, and now you'll lose lots of weight. Lots of weight loss.
3: Only I can make this promise to you. And here is my promise. If the Republicans win the House of Representatives and the United States Senate, both of them.
0: Now, here's the deal. Like he's reneged on a couple of these deals, the Doge, and what was the other one, Brian? The Doge.
1: The Doge money and the tariff money, which thank God he didn't pay out the tariff money because they had to refund all that to the companies. We did get to pay the extra money as consumers for the tariffs.
0: Absolutely.
1: But we don't get any of that money back. So kind of the opposite of a $2,000 refund.
0: So what I'm saying is, like, are people going to finally hold him responsible if indeed they win the House and the Senate? He pulls one out of his ass. How's he going to renege on, the 5Gs? He's got to give it to you, doesn't he?
4: I'm not a renegger.
0: There's a lot of things I am, but not a renegger.
4: I will not renege.
0: I don't renege on my stuff. No, I do not.
4: It's renegger.
3: Because of our economic...
1: Hard R.
3: Tremendous economics.
0: Tremendous. I mean, I don't know about you, but I'm doing better than I ever have.
4: No more wars.
0: Even though fat ass

0: is paying $10 for a package of Hebrew Nationals. I'm not.
1: Gas is $1.22 a gallon. I went yesterday.
2: In history, we've never had anything like what's happening.
0: You're right. We haven't. We haven't had $6 diesel, I don't think, in history. I don't think we've had $10 for a pack of four Hebrew Nationals in the history of hot dogs.
2: But because of our tremendous strength and success economically, I will issue a dividend to every adult citizen in the United States of America for $5,000.
0: Yeah. Mine's going to get, the IRS is going to keep mine. I don't know what, Brian, I have no idea what, whoever was televising this, what type of reactionary shot they were trying to get on this one right here. Hold on, right?
1: Go to the dark Asian lady. Yes, yes, I love it.
0: But they don't, they split the screen. So
1: well,
0: like, you
1: it's,
0: don't
1: it's
0: even.
1: Whoever, New York Post, this is not for 16 by 9.
3: Well, they didn't edit it. It's
1: aspect
3: it's
1: ratio.
3: It's Facebook's reels.
1: Yeah. The aspect ratio's off.
0: Who's that? Is that Jeb Bush?
1: No.
3: He's the Secretary of Treasury.
0: Oh, okay. Yeah, all right.
1: Is that Homan or whatever his name is?
0: Very much like... Hold on. What? Like what? Like the 5G Doge with the $2,000 tariff kicker? How about that?
2: A successful company will do a cash distribution to its shareholders.
0: Yeah. I mean, does anybody think this is going to happen?
1: We're flush with cash. We've gone up $10 trillion in debt. That means we have money to give away.
0: That's right. We're like white trash with an unsecured Visa. We're just printing money, my friend.
1: Look, they all bribe. They all promise things they're not going to deliver on. It's just I can't stand, like, when your side doesn't deliver on their promises, call them out on it. You know, it's okay to be intellectually honest. He lied about the tariff check. He lied about the Doge check. And he is very much likely lying about this. Okay?
4: I have to ask you about artificial intelligence. Yeah. In the last 24 hours, a number of leaders...
0: Ted Cruz from Texas.
4: He's AI from Texas, I can tell. ...researchers have resigned and spoken out...
0: Isn't Ted Cruz from Texas?
1: Yeah.
0: No, isn't he?
1: Yeah, he's choosing Texas. I don't think
0: dire. Oh, okay, I'm sorry. It's
3: a
0: stupid ass reference to a song that I can't play because I'll get a copyright strike. But thanks.
4: Consequences of unrestricted.
0: Hey, Brian's like a troll that's just trying to get us in trouble. He wants me to play this song so I get a copyright strike. Mm. He, you know, makes fun of my BMI, puts me at 5'8". Very troll-like.
3: Make for your little arms.
0: Mm-hmm. Very troll-like. Jersey. Very troll-like.
4: Mm-hmm. Development of advanced AI. What is Congress going to do to address the rise of AI?
5: Yeah, I read that whole...
0: I mean, is AI really an issue?
1: It was an issue to deal with 10 or 15 years ago. You cannot do anything about
0: it. Is the horse out of the barn now?
1: The bad guys in the woodpile, the jelly's out of the donut, the toothpaste
0: is out of the barn.
1: The horse is out of the barn.
0: Like, it's a runaway train at this point, right?
1: Never coming back, wrong way on a one-way track.
5: Developer put out, and it was highly concerning. It reminded me last year... I had Elon Musk on my podcast, Verdict with Ted Cruz, and I spent about an hour and 20 minutes, and I asked him, one of the questions I asked him, I said, okay, what are the odds that AI destroys humanity? And he looks at me and goes, 10 to 20%. I'm like, holy
4: what the Senate doing, though? You sit on the...
1: We're doing absolutely nothing. What we've done for the last 30 years, nothing.
0: Well, what is to do? It's already learned how to beat us.
1: No, you would have regulated it before it got to this point. Like,
0: so
1: people were screaming
0: left, so
1: for them to do.
0: What's left to do? Nothing, right?
1: Just let it go.
0: Just let it eat.
1: Yeah, let it eat.
3: If you regulate it now, China will bypass us on the AI. That's the problem.
1: Yeah.
3: Is that, deregulate it.
0: So now we got to stay up on AI because...
1: Well, we always had to stay up on it, okay? Well, that's not the issue. The issue is that none of these geriatric... F-tards that are in Congress or the Senate have any vision or any understanding of the way the world actually works, okay? And they're old and they're locked into their positions and their ideas and they don't understand any of this. And so if you don't understand it, you stay away from it. All right? When we stopped electing people that were subject matter and thought experts into position and appointing them into position of the powers, this is what we get. Okay, we have a oligarchy that runs this country and is only going to do what's good for business and is never going to do what's good for the people. And we're screwed. But it's fine. Just enjoy The Preacher's Wife or whatever it is on Netflix.
3: I just can't wait for Bubba to see what he does with the homeless guys.
0: No, I'm going to be watching it tonight, fellas. Sweet. When we return, the whole Lindsay Clancy stuff, from the juror to TMZ saying that she could be a free woman based on a double jeopardy, Willie, and all this kind of stuff. Brian, obviously, an attorney, can help us wade through, you know, that. Brian did in some of our crosstalk earlier speak about, man, if you're this infamous, you know, male juror that everybody is speaking about, man, this would be the time to cash in, would it not? I mean, you got the entire country. I mean, you got a lot of people that are pulling for you.
3: You have a lot of people pulling against you,
0: and you got a lot of people pulling against you.
3: That's Charlie Kirk, how that turned out.
0: Well, you think that could happen?
3: Yeah, it's a year anniversary. I think he died last year this time.
0: But you think the lone juror could get they could kill him?
3: If those bitches are going to kill their kids, you don't think they're going to kill some lone juror?
0: We'll get into that next.
6: It's not what you think.
7: What?
8: What?
7: Since when?
6: Actually, it's much less. Bubba the Love Sponge Show returns after these.

0: That's not bad, right? I mean, that's free money.
1: Yeah, buddy.
0: Let me see if you can round up those two, and the guy's going to email me here today, and then I'm just going to put you on an email with him. Send him the file.
2: Okay.
0: I want him to, he wants to listen to the file, so send him, we can either put it up as a link or whatever.
2: Yeah, we'll put it in Google Drive.
0: And then get it to him, and he's going to let us know if he wants to license it or not. That would be kind of cool. This is Lindsey Clancy's attorney, who, as much as I despise him, I got to give him credit. The old timer did a hell of a job. I mean, you know, I don't necessarily agree with the verdict. I don't necessarily, but I have to appreciate the verdict. I don't agree with how this guy is kind of doxed the loan holdout. It's now been pretty much, I think it's agreed upon that it was 11 to 1 to probably 11 to convict her of being guilty by reason of insanity or not. I'm sorry, not guilty by reason of insanity. Insanity was, and then the one lone juror, the male juror, which I feel this guy kind of doxed, and everybody continues to kind of dox this one male.
3: Have they identified him? Do they? Are people saying his name and address?
0: I think the community is so small, Brian, that they have, but they haven't. And like you said earlier, this guy's really missing the boat. He should lawyer up.
3: Not even lawyer up, just get out there.
0: Get somebody to represent him, because you can, you know, somebody representing you is going to get you a far better deal than representing yourself, and can read contracts and agreements and what have you. Yeah, you got to pay him 10 points, but, you know, what's more, 10 points of 50 grand or 10 points of a million? You know,
3: 0 like, points on 50 or 10 points on a million. But yes, yeah, your point still stands.
0: You know what I'm saying? Yeah. You know, I mean, I cut a $50,000 deal. Brian Petroni cuts me a $1.5 million deal. I got to give Brian 10 points. I'm still making 900 grand.
3: Yeah.
0: You know, so that, you know, nobody can represent themselves. Well, the quarterback from the Ravens does a pretty good job.
3: His mom?
1: His mom does.
0: I mean, he does. What's Lamar?
3: Lamar Jackson.
0: Lamar Jackson. Sorry, Miss Jackson. Woo. I am for real.
4: Does she talk about Cora and Dawson and Callum?
5: All the time. As Dr. Zeisel said, she has bad days and she has worse days.
0: By the way, he's mad at all the online trolls. Please, brother. Please, that's never going to go away.
3: You don't even know what it's like.
4: What does she say about the kids?
0: What does Lindsey say about the kids, other than their dad?
4: What does she say about the kids?
5: I want my babies.
0: Well, you could have it.
3: I want my baby back.
0: I wish
3: Choke them in the basement with an exercise belt.
0: And I mean, I think the thing we played yesterday is where she strategically picked the oldest one who
3: could put up with the biggest fight.
0: Could put the biggest fight and potentially run. You know, when a 5-year-old sees you choking out his 8-month-old brother, he probably darts out of the house and goes get some help. When you choke out the 5-year-old first, the guy that can, you know, the one that knows the most can potentially flee. When you choke him out first in a different room in the downstairs, then take the 3-year-old to a different portion of the downstairs that he can't see his now deceased brother. But in between the two, you call your husband.
2: Well, she was returning his call.
0: Oh, okay.
2: Yeah.
0: You return your husband's call in between killing the three. I think you have the ability. You're not having an out-of-body or out-of-mind experience. You are actually reasoning as to how the most efficient way to kill your kids.
5: I want my babies constantly.
0: Well, I mean, you know, you're the one that determined why you don't have your babies. Look yourself in the mirror, bitch.
5: As that was not the Lindsey that is now living amongst us.
0: Oh, okay. All right. We're disallowed. We're just allowed to flip-flop applesauce, just go back and forth. Is that what you're saying?
3: I mean, OJ didn't go around murdering everybody every time he saw somebody.
0: He only did it once.
3: He only, you know, and it was the heat of the moment. He was just overcome by his demons, his CTE, whatever.
0: OJ should have said, I'm just telling you right now, I'm on testosterone replacement. And my level, and now you know what? I'm under a doctor's care with testosterone replacement. My testosterone level is 4,000, and the normal male is 1,100. So my hormones were, you know, I mean, now that they've established a hormonal defense, watch out what you wish for. Some people say this is going to be bad for women. This makes women take a step back, potentially, in becoming the president and major, you know, CEO at the heads of major companies, because now we have the hormonal issue that they can use, that they use successfully here.
5: Someone who's living amongst us is the person who was the labor and delivery nurse for 8 years that everybody loved. Neighbors, friends, cops, firefighters, teachers, everybody loved her.
0: Yeah, the nurse that didn't kill babies, everybody loved her.
3: A lot of people said OJ was a great guy. They loved him too. He was fun. He was
0: a lot of people said
3: friendly.
0: Jeffrey Dahmer could pour chocolate with the best of them.
3: Yep.
0: A lot of people said, John Wayne Gacy was a hell of a clown. A lot of people said that Ted Bundy was very charismatic. In fact, didn't he represent himself pro se in his trial when they were trying him in Florida? Didn't he represent himself?
3: I guess. I don't know. I didn't follow Bundy.
0: Let me. Will you look that up?
2: Yes, I will.
0: Hey Alexa, did Ted Bundy represent himself pro se?
6: I'm not quite sure how to help you with that.
2: Yes, Ted Bundy did represent himself in court during several of his high-profile murder trials.
0: It'd be nice, Brian, for you to throw me a bone every
3: You're
0: once in a while.
3: You're the best, Bubba. Not good the best. Job.
2: Come on, Brian.
0: Not the best, Brian, but you know what? On that particular, not meaning anything fact, you got it right.
3: You got it right.
0: I knew
3: Nobody
0: something.
3: Nobody was questioning you, but
0: I
3: you
0: did,
3: got it right.
0: I knew something you didn't.
3: Yes, you did.
0: And it had to do with the legal community.
3: Nana, nana, boo-boo. Stick your head in doo-doo.
5: Incredible person, amazing mother, and I know that.
0: How can you say she's an amazing mother? Now you can say that she did what she did.
3: She had a bad moment, Bubba. Jeez, Louise, does anybody not have any grace anymore to look past somebody's one mistake?
0: Yeah, well, no, I made one major mistake.
3: Well, you've
0: made
3: got
0: three.
3: A few, buddy.
0: I made three.
3: Yeah, you got a few.
2: No, she made three too.
0: Yeah, you know what, Brian? One would argue that one mistake would have been killing one. Three mistakes would have been killing three.
3: Yeah.
0: She made three. I've made three. I probably am insane, too.
2: Oh.
0: I mean, if I probably would score. I could, by some people's standards, insane.
3: That's why I stopped going to the therapist.
5: So, yeah, she's an amazing.
0: I went to the therapist two times, and she quit me. She called Regina Hunter up and quit me.
3: So there's nothing I can do for this one.
0: He's either the most brilliant, functional, insane person I've ever met, or he's the biggest carny I've ever met. Pick your poison. She's like, I think he believes that he's his radio personality, but then he toggles between that and not that.
3: Oh, yeah, you definitely have multiple personalities.
0: Oh, I mean, you got to.
3: I mean, how do you survive in this world without it?
0: Well, you hosted this program, and it was the same. I'm sure that it was much different than the guy that went back to Lemon Street and started making phone calls on behalf of clients and, arranging, appearances in front of judges and depositions and talking to insurance companies and potentially getting new business and the retention of your current clients. And
3: I wanted to shoot Lummy with a BB gun. I wanted to hit Gene with a wiffle ball bat. There was a lot of rage that came out of me when I was sitting back behind that chair.
5: Mother and make all sorts
0: I will
5: of-
0: tell you this, and I think you did admit it, that people don't realize that it's mentally exhausting.
3: It is tiring.
0: And so, literally, by 2 o'clock, I'm done.
3: I could see that.
0: I mean, and do it for I've been doing mornings now for 30 plus years. So for 30 plus years, I've been doing mornings on the same schedule, and it's a mother effer, man. It really is.
5: Evil comments about the point is. She was and is a wonderful person. The person that committed this atrocious act was as a result of postpartum psychosis combined with the medications that she was provided.
0: I don't know.
3: Sorry about your luck, you know? I mean, think about this. Somebody who gets divorced and is very depressed and is able to drink alcohol and get behind a wheel and crash and kill a family of four, are they not responsible for their actions?
0: Absolutely.
3: Why? They're depressed, which is a clinical condition.
0: Yep.
3: They're self-medicating with substances that are readily available to them. And so why shouldn't they get a pass then?
0: And could be on medication.
3: Well, absolutely. And so I would fire right back at him. You know, how can you say that when every criminal can use that as a, nobody goes around in their right mind wanting to murder people.
0: Right.
3: Nobody does that.
0: You naturally are insane when you commit this particular act.
3: Yes.
0: Right? So like.
3: Yes. As a default setting, right. Maternicide is an insane position. Murdering your own children is an insane position. It's every single person who does it is insane.
0: Right. Like, that's the starting point of doing what you've done.
3: How these reporters don't draw that distinction out. It is not the normal status to kill your own children.
7: Here in Plymouth, David, with Nick Dargy. He's 25 years old. He was in the military,
3: serving in Korea.
0: What's that?
3: I said the wrong term. I said maternicide. That's killing your own mother. But whatever. It's all good.
0: If you could put the mother-in-law aspect in there and find what that term is, you would be very, you know.
3: Well, please.
0: Really hit home.
3: I don't want to get incriminated.
0: Really hit home.
7: Dargy's 25 years old. He was in the military, serving in Korea when Lindsey Clancy killed her children. So he knew nothing about it until he sat through this entire harrowing.
0: This is
3: one of the three
0: men.
3: I think so, but not the holdout. I don't believe.
0: No. This is not the holdout. This is one of the three men on the 12-person jury. The makeup was 9 women, 3 men, and then one of the men held out. This is the remaining one of two of the jurors who were part of the 11 that were going to try to find her not guilty by reason of insanity. So this is not the holdout. And the holdout, man, he needs to, you know, lawyer up, agent up, and be cutting that 60 Minutes deal, book deal, GoFundMe account, all of it. Because, I mean, he's living life. He's got to be concerned with how he has been positioned by the people that are doing the media circuit, which are the other remaining jurors and the Reddington dude. They're all positioning him as the bad guy, are they not?
2: Yes.
0: Every one of them are. I mean,
3: he broke the law. He didn't follow the judge's rules.
0: Now, Brian, it's my understanding, and your vote and your opinion as a juror is your constitutional right to believe whatever you believe within the guidelines of following the instructions.
3: Yes, within the guidelines of following the instructions. And I've seen the interviews of these whack job women that have been on there saying that, oh, at one point he said there was reasonable doubt. You know,
0: and then they also say, Brian, I didn't mean to interrupt you, they're like, you know, he actually asked us a few times to describe reasonable doubt. Okay.
3: And he asked for the judge to come in. And the thing he was trying, you know, they were hammering him with that, and he may have said something to the extent of, even if I had reasonable doubt, she's still guilty.
0: Right.
3: And they interpreted that as he's saying he had reasonable doubt. All this hearsay and this slandering of him, it really needs to stop. He had a job to do. He did his job. It's a reasonable position to take, okay? It's not beyond the realm of possibility that somebody would find her to be guilty.
0: No.
3: And so in that instance, stop bullying the guy and move on. The state is going to either decide to retry her or they're not. And that's the state's
0: and
3: choice.
0: I feel for the prosecuting attorney too. They are laying the wood to him. And anyway, here's one of the three men jurors, not the holdout, but one of the two others.
7: 6-week trial, and in the end, he said he was devastated that he and the other jurors were deadlocked for days. And he told me about the one holdout juror. Day.
0: And they're just making this one guy to be the bad guy. I mean,
8: take me inside the deliberation room. There was several times I would ask him to show us, like, evidence or, you know, describe a witness testimony that helped to prove what he was saying.
0: Brian, could the holdout say, she killed her 3 kids, period. Like, I don't have to give you any excuses as to why I feel one way.
3: Here's his response. I do not put any credence. I can choose the amount of weight that I give to the testimony of any individual witness. And I do not put any credence into hired experts that were paid for and bought by the defense to tell me why what she did is excusable. I don't have to put any weight into their evidence. The only evidence that I choose to put weight into is the fact that this mother systematically, strategically, with malice aforethought and planning that is not done or capable by somebody who is clinically insane, with meticulous details, took her kids downstairs, executed them by age one by one after she sent her husband out to the store, and then attempted to take her own life after doing so. All part of a planned sequence of events.
0: All while admitting she did it. She's never said, "I didn't do it."
3: Right.
0: I mean, so all testimony by all accounts.
3: So based upon my choice not to put any weight into the hired gun experts of the defense, that is why I think she is guilty. Done. No, I don't have anything. I'm not going to sit here and try and convince you, 11, of anything. That's not my job. You had your job. You did yours.
0: And I'm doing
3: mine.
0: I had
3: my job. I did mine. I'm standing on my business. Now leave me the F alone. Done.
8: And he couldn't. There wasn't a single...
0: He doesn't owe you an explanation. He doesn't. Not you, Brian. This guy.
8: Piece of evidence or witness testimony that he used to prove why he was thinking the way he was, which is why we ultimately...
0: I've never seen society, or I've never seen a bunch of people flip on what a person's constitutional right is as a juror. I've never seen anybody throw this big of a fit because they didn't get their way.
3: Hmm.
8: Sent in that.
3: You give me 5 minutes on otherwise, national TV, and I'll have everybody understanding why this juror did nothing wrong.
0: I think you can do it in three.
8: Somebody having a completely opposite opinion, like that's
0: You have my entire show. The world is yours. Take it, my friend.
8: The hung jury that is our justice system.
3: Can't stop thinking about this hung juror.
0: What did you send me?
2: Isn't her the fourth juror that she came out and said about how they were pressuring?
3: Yeah, she cracked. She was originally a guilty, and they cracked her.
9: Room was trying to kind of sway that person.
0: So these jurors are now coming out, and this is a juror that was initially a holdout lummy with the other guy, and they cracked her?
2: Yeah.
9: That person, the majority of the room was trying to kind of sway that person from the very beginning.
10: So where did you come down from
0: there? Again, Brian, the money right now is that lone juror, isn't it?
3: He needs to cash in.
0: He does.
3: Because he's just going to get all the heat from it. Might as well get some of the cash.
0: And I mean, I got to think that there's some pretty big, like for instance, 60 Minutes. They've been known to pay high six and low seven figures for an exclusive interview. I think that they paid Stormy a lot of money for
3: this guy. This guy, I mean, he should wait before he grants it, give it another week or two, wait until whether or not they're going to retry her or whatever.
0: Yeah.
3: But absolutely cash.
2: Should you do it like this lady did?
0: No,
2: obviously was scared.
0: Well, I think, Brian, you would maybe try to dark shadow your identity.
3: Yeah, you're going to get more money if they ID you.
0: Yeah, true.
3: So it's just you got to weigh the pros and the cons of it.
0: And you're going to have to use some of that money you're getting for a really, really good,
2: security guard.
0: Yeah,
2: security
0: too bad
2: system.
0: You don't have a GPZ cabling of Massachusetts. They could get you all set up with the best surveillance and,
10: very beginning. Like, what was your vote?
9: So, originally I felt as though she was guilty and she was criminally responsible for it. And maybe I still believe that in a certain way. I think that this was a woman.
0: Yeah. By the way, this is when they had to suspend the trial when the state was presenting. I think the person that was that analyzed the autopsy or the medical examiner or the head investigator that went step by step as to how she murdered the children, starting with the oldest and working her way down, and Lindsay Clancy broke down and they had to actually do a recess in order for her to be able to gain her composure. Oh, okay. Were you breaking down this much when it took 6 minutes per kid to kill him? 18 total minutes of strangulation via ligature?
9: She was not mentally healthy. She was someone that was in the throes of a significant mental health crisis. So I really just felt like she was so deep in it that she couldn't see her way out.
10: And
9: this was the only option.
10: And so you kind of... tell me
3: real
10: a little
3: quick,
10: more about,
3: Bubba,
10: like,
3: pause it there.
0: Yeah, I'm done.
3: A crackhead that goes out and robs a family at gunpoint because they're so deep into addiction.
0: Crack.
3: So deep into mental health illness, addiction, that they are compelled to go. They cannot even control themselves. They have to get their hands on crack, and the only way to do it is to break the law. Is that person not guilty?
0: No,
3: is that person guilty or not guilty?
0: That's guilty.
3: Then Lindsay Clancy is guilty. There is no difference.
0: Guilty by reason of crack?
3: There is no difference whatsoever between those two things.
2: Well, because the person on crack, though, it's an illegal drug, and she went to her doctors. And
3: okay, so a person addicted to alcohol.
0: So, Brian, no, but here's this. How about a person?
2: Doctor didn't prescribe
0: No, hold on.
3: It doesn't matter if a doctor prescribes it or not.
0: But we were just talking about, you know, what if a guy that literally is under, you know, I am under a doctor's care, a testosterone replacement, and the average testosterone level for a young man, a healthy young man, is about 11 to 1200. Well, you know, if you took over, if you overdid it on your testosterone and you're running 3 to 4,000 and you potentially get road rage and you rape a chick because you got all
3: road
0: these
3: rage.
0: Roid rage and you rape a chick or do something, you sexually assault somebody because your testosterone level is four times what the legal what you should be rolling around with. Would you have a defense by saying, listen, I was out of my mind, it makes me aggressive and I could not help myself?
3: Well, I know 11 dolts in Massachusetts that would let you off.
0: Probably. When I return, Lemmy, I wanted to do it now, but I want to be on time for Alex at 9:50. Are we doing him at 9:10?
3: We got three questions Thursday.
0: And we got three questions. Yeah.
3: So jam-packed.
0: I got to do the Harvey Levins. He breaks this down, and I want Brian to legally,
3: it's not true.
0: Dissect
3: this. Jeopardy never attaches.
0: Well, you've not seen his. Now, he's an attorney, correct?
3: Yeah, I know, and I also know he's in the tabloid industry and wants people to click and pay attention to stories.
0: I understand.
3: So it's not going to happen.
0: That's why I want to break this down with you next, if you're okay with that.
3: Yep.
11: Well, at least he has his priorities in order.
12: Great. What do we do with him now?
11: The Bubba the Love Sponge Show returns after these words.

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0: tomorrow night, 8 o'clock, live on Rumble and on Twitch. It's really the only time we go exclusive on those two particular platforms. It's Bubba 199. If you know, you know. Macho Man will be writing the music, me and Lummy with the commentary, and about 24 to 26 hardcore Bubba Army Inner Circle royalty will be here at the Klim Compound Studios. I think, Lummy, it's our first Bubba 199 here.
1: Yes,
0: from
1: it
0: here.
1: Is.
0: From here.
1: Yes.
0: And your last opportunity to get your balance of 2,000 in for the BARP total. So I'd like to do the Harvey Levens deal. Brian's already like, I know exactly where this guy's going with this. I'm ready to actually shove it up his ass, which Harvey might like. And then I'm going to roll into three question Thursday, and hopefully let me be out by no later than 9:04.
2: Man, we are so, it's like too much content on Thursdays. It would be nice if you could bank an hour from Monday and Tuesday and save it for Thursday. You know what I'm saying?
0: Yeah. I do have long-term plans for you that I'd like to discuss someday that we were in not a troll-like mindset, but in a pro-Bubba
2: I'm
0: type.
2: I'm not in a troll mindset. Mm. Please, I'm always pro-Bubba.
0: No, not really.
2: I would never be helping you the way I do.
0: You don't feel... If I wasn't pro-you. I don't disagree with you on that, so thank you.
2: I love you, Fleet.
0: I'm feeling sorry for myself.
2: I know, don't.
0: You're the only one that just...
2: I made a couple jokes, okay?
0: It's nonstop, but it's something I need to put up with.
2: People love it.
0: It's very entertaining.
2: People love it.
0: Absolutely.
2: Just giving them what they want.
3: Lindsay Clancy could still become a free woman, and sooner rather than later. And here's why.
0: So get ready for your three question Thursday. We'll roll in that right after you absolutely destroy Harvey.
2: Yeah.
0: We'll go into three question Thursday.
3: The jurors in the case, some of them have now spoken that this holdout juror was saying that he believed there was reasonable doubt in the prosecution's case, but still felt that he wanted to rule for prosecutors, find her guilty of murder, even though he found reasonable doubt. By finding reasonable doubt, the defense should have won, and it should have been a unanimous.
0: And then, Brian, he brings this one factor of law, and you're going to hear it here. You've not heard this yet, so you're hearing it for the first time.
3: Verdict, if these jurors...
0: He pulls out this certain kind of strategy or rule, or you know, something in the legal system, and it's little known or it's very well not used that much.
3: Telling the truth about this holdout. Now, there is a principle in the law. This is going to sound a little fancy schmancy.
0: That's where he gets on it.
3: But it's called manifest necessity.
0: Brian, are you familiar with that?
2: Vaguely. I'm familiar with the term.
0: Okay, here we go.
3: What that means is this, that a judge, when looking at a jury that is divided, the judge has to do everything possible to make sure that the jury can reach some sort of unanimity, that there has to be almost a manifest necessity that it's impossible to do, or nearly impossible to get unanimity before the judge can declare a mistrial. Now, if the judge declares a mistrial, jeopardy does not attach. And that means there is no double jeopardy, and that means prosecutors could retry Lindsay Clancy. But if the judge acted hastily, and if the judge in some way jumped the gun and decided to declare a mistrial when he could have done other things, then an appellate court can say the judge engaged in misconduct, and the appellate court will attach jeopardy, which means the prosecution cannot retry Lindsay Clancy. Now, did the judge jump the gun? That's the question.
0: Does he legally make a sound argument here?
2: There's an argument that, let's say, after a day or after, you know, two votes or three votes, that it wasn't happening. But this was very clear and evident. And it's clear and evident, you know, he wants to talk about the hearsay that these jurors that are very clearly biased in their position, okay?
0: Yeah, yeah.
2: Very clearly owning their own position on this. One, so much so, I believe the foreperson was quoted as saying she will be back at the Lindsey Clancy retrial to support her. Okay? So we want to talk about bias amongst the jurors and fairness and the lens upon which they're now sharing this information. The reasonable doubt statement is, I can almost guarantee you, is taken out of context, because he probably said something again to the effect of, even if I had reasonable doubt, she's still guilty of murdering her three kids because she admitted to choking them and all that. But as far as this manifest necessity thing, judges have a very, very long runway on these things in terms of judicial determination, and to find judicial misconduct in the determination of a mistrial is a very difficult bar to cross.
1: And then attaching jeopardy to it too. That's a long shot, isn't it?
2: Well, once if they say that the judge ended the trial too soon, then the jeopardy attaches and she walks. Okay, that's what he is saying. I do not think there's a chance.
1: Let's just see what else he wraps up here.
3: The judge did was kind of a cursory asking the jury, hey, can you follow the law? And all of the jurors said yes, including this holdout. So the judge said, I'm not going to boot that juror. I'm going to keep him on the jury. The vote's still 11-1. I declare a mistrial. What the judge could have done is polled each juror and asked each of the 11, what did this holdout say?
1: I mean, talk about doxing. Right?
2: Well, it's not a doxing issue.
1: To ask every juror, what did this guy think and say in the deliberations, isn't that sacred?
2: I think the issue you're getting at here and what he is pointing to is, if this juror had, because he's taking that one person who said that this juror said at one point that he had reasonable doubt.
1: Right.
2: He's taking that quote as factually accurate, and then he's saying, well, if the judge had polled each individual juror and said, well, the one holdout, did he say that he had reasonable doubt, but he's still not going to find, and parsed through that alleged statement, because nothing's been confirmed that was actually said, the judge may have been able to delve in deeper to it and then determine that juror was behaving inappropriately and should have been dismissed. But he didn't do that in this case. He just did a cursory review, asked everybody, can you follow the law? Will you follow the law? They all said yes. He said, if you're doing that and you're hung and you're still not able to come to agreement and you've had multiple votes and we've been going over this for multiple days now, then it's a mistrial. Then it's a mistrial. It's a hung jury.
3: A bunch of them said, the holdout said that he had reasonable doubt. Then he goes to the holdout and said, well, I've got all these jurors telling me you said there was reasonable doubt. And if the judge is satisfied, that's what this juror said, the judge then has cause to boot that juror, bring an alternate in, and then they could have reached unanimity. So was there manifest necessity to declare a mistrial? The defense is saying there was not. The judge screwed up.
2: Wait. So he said something that I think is completely inaccurate here.
1: Meaning the defense says that.
2: No, the alternate. So the way it works, the alternates are excused when the jury deliberations begin. The alternates do not get the benefit of going back. And so I don't know how he screwed this up.
1: They're put in a whole other room.
2: There is no. The alternates are released. Oh, they get to go home.
1: All right.
2: They are not sequestered. They're not told, hey, you're an alternate, but you still have to sit on standby. This is my understanding of it. And I could be way wrong, and I've never done
1: a
2: criminal capital case. But my understanding is the alternates are said, you were an alternate for this case. Thank you for your service. You're dismissed. You can go. That means they can go read newspaper stories. That means they can go talk to other people about their experience.
1: Could they go on media?
2: They get tainted. They're released from. Now, if the alternates were held and told us they held them.
1: They were held. In fact, some of the reports I heard is the alternates could hear the jury yelling at each other, although they couldn't make out what they were.
2: Okay, well, then that is different. Then he is right about that. Then that was my ignorance that Massachusetts does it that way, or maybe it's a capital case thing. Because in Florida, they get dismissed, and then that's it.
1: The jury actually was being held in another room, and they could hear them arguing. and really carrying on, but they couldn't hear the context.
2: Gotcha.
3: And then they could have reached unanimity. So was there manifest necessity to...
1: Harvey's pretty sharp, isn't he? I mean, he's pretty sharp.
2: No, he's a smart guy. He's media savvy as hell and knows what you know, works.
4: Yeah, I mean, he did it really well.
1: I mean, it's hard telling, you know, how much he's worth.
5: Kick it. Three questions and three answers. 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
1: All right, I got about 5 minutes.
2: All right, we'll go quick.
1: No, I got more than that. I got about 7 minutes.
2: All right, question number one. When was the last time you went to a theme park and the last time you rode a roller coaster?
1: Oof. Man, Macho, adjust that going into the next stop set. We don't need the three. Yeah, thank you. Oh, my God, B. Probably 2013 or 14.
2: And what were the circumstances?
1: Tyler, me, and Nikki went to Universal. And I rode a couple roller coasters. I had some ones I didn't fit into.
2: Uh-huh.
1: And because, you know.
2: Yeah, some of the seats are tight.
1: Yeah, but I did fit into a couple of them.
2: Well, 2013, 14, you were in good shape then, right?
1: No.
2: Not your peak.
1: No,
2: but.
1: I don't know. Probably about where I am now.
2: Oh,
1: probably.
2: Really?
1: Yeah,
2: okay.
1: Yeah. So, yeah, there I am. 2000.
2: What roller coaster did you ride?
1: Hulk? No, it was Aerosmith. Remember when Aerosmith?
2: Oh, the Rip Rockin'. Well, yeah. Aerosmith, that would have been at MGM Studios, Hollywood
1: okay.
2: Studios.
1: That
2: would have been Disney.
1: I think I rode Fire and Ice, maybe.
2: Okay, Fire and Ice. Yes, that was in Harry Potter Land.
1: Yeah,
2: yeah, yeah, yeah.
1: And I rode, you know, the Simpsons, but that's not a roller coaster. But it made, you know what? It makes me more sick than any of them. I rode Spider-Man. I really loved Spider-Man.
2: Spider-Man's still a cool ride. It stands the test of time.
1: It still holds up, doesn't it? I mean, it's really, you know. You get the sense of falling or whatever. So, yeah, there you go. 13, 14, Spider-Man.
2: Would you have any desire to go back and ride, like, Iron Gwazi or something like that?
1: No. No. But I would ride Spider-Man again.
2: Okay.
1: But I wouldn't ride, not the, no. My days of the ones that go upside down and flip you up and what, smack it up, flip it, rub it down, I'm done.
2: All right. So then, my next question for you, question number two. What is your proudest non-professional accomplishment in your life? So not dealing with radio or your career, but what personal, non-professional accomplishment are you most proud of?
1: Man. Whew. I don't know. I really don't know. I mean, I would being a dad, you know, like having a, you know, me and my son, we're super close and we're getting, you know, kind of getting back to, we're getting back to talking and communicating. Yeah, that's probably my proudest thing that I've done outside of radio is produce another human being that I think is a pretty good person and I love.
2: Okay.
1: I mean, you know, right? I mean, I can't think of it. If anybody has any other ideas of what I'm missing, let me know.
2: That's good. Yeah. That's good. And then finally, since we're getting through these quick today, what is your most embarrassing on-air moment that you've had? And I'm specifically on-air.
1: I don't know. Probably that XL 106.7 deal where I thought I was off the air and I was, this is not even in Tampa. This would have been circa 1990 when I did nights at XL 106.7. And it was during, I think I've told the story many a times, but I'll tell it again. I had this gig at Bowties. It was a little nightclub within the Hilton Altamont Springs. And I'd had a gig, like a standing every Thursday night gig there that I went. It was literally right across the street from the radio station XL 106.7 before they iHeart bought it and consolidated it into their, you know, big how iHeart does where they put all the stations in the same building. It was owned by Taylor, a guy that the family that owns JJ Taylor Distributing, Brian, they owned XL 106.7 at the time. And so I had a bow ties at the Altamont Springs Hilton was my gig. That was my gig. And come New Year's Eve, you know, we were making $300 for a gig regular, But on New Year's Eve, we could, as talent, you could raise your price up to $500 because, you know, every nightclub wanted somebody there hosting their New Year's Eve deal.
2: And you're giving up your New Year's Eve, so yeah, you should be able to get a little bit of extra money for that.
1: And you're working, and I always had more liberties than the morning and afternoon drive guy. Being the night guy, you know, the bosses didn't listen to me that much, but I could give the nightclub more plugs, you know, like they... Afternoon and morning drive were so underneath the microscope, and they had to follow the format, whereas I, you know, be like, don't forget, tomorrow night, you know, bow ties, we're playing Bubba games, and I could give them far more mentions, and so I got a lot of the gigs. So New Year's Eve comes around, and I usually do 7 to midnight. That's my shift, and, you know, but on New Year's Eve, the night guy usually was let out an hour early. You only did 7 to 11 so that you could get to your gig and ring in New Year's Eve and make your money. So Big Steve Kelly was my program director at the time, and he tells me the week of New Year's Eve, which I was scheduled to be at Bow Ties. He's like, listen, I'm taking your Bow Ties gig, and he was the program director and my boss, and you're going to have to be on the air. And I'm going to call in at 11 o'clock, and I'm going to do three phone calls. I'm going to call you at right like 5 after 11. You're going to record three call-ins. Hey, it's Big Steve Kelly here in Bow Ties, ringing in the new year. Thanks, Bubba. Appreciate it. So I was going to have to like throw it to him. So I'm recording him and I'm playing music. Well, I didn't know that my mic was live onto the recording unit. So he's going, hey, it's Big Steve Kelly. And I'm just, and he did allow me to have guests in the studio for New Year's Eve. So I'm showing off at this point. I got a couple chicks, couple friends in there. And as he's, you know, I hit the record button and I put the phone, and he's recording his call-ins, and he records. So, hey, thank you, Bubba. Hey, it's Big Steve Kelly, Bow Ties, and we're only 45 minutes away from from New Year. I think we were bringing in 1991. And appreciate you, Bubba. You still got time to come out. Everybody that's listening to us on XL 106.7, you still got time to come out to Bow Ties, Altamont Springs, right here in the Hilton. Big Steve Kelly from XL 106.7. Happy New Year. Well, as he's doing that, I'm saying to him, because I don't think he can't hear me, but I didn't know that the tape machine picked up. I didn't know that the announcer's mic was live unless we were on the air. So as he's talking, I'm like, yeah, you fat ass. Your wife hates you. Yeah, yeah, yeah. Your wife, you know, look at you. You're a slob. Thank God you're on the radio. You'd never be getting laid. I bet your wife can't find your, you know, I'm just going on and on. I'm like, yeah, you stupid mother effer. That's my gig. So as he's doing his call in, I'm kind of showing off in front of my crowd there that's gathered with me. I'm not allowed to do a New Year's Eve gig. I have to sit here and man the radio station. So he gets done, and I go, okay, Steve, see you later. Well, I just rewind the tape right back to where he started, and I don't even listen to the whole entire recording. I know he recorded two or three of them. So I get the first one queued up, and I'm like, XL 106.7, Bubba the Love Sponge, let's check in with Big Steve Kelly live from Bow Ties. Steve, you there? And then, you know, he recorded. Thank you, Bubba. So it sounded seamless, and it sounded like it was on the air live. Well, he had got a hold of the Bow Ties people and said, listen, pipe in the radio station through the entire sound system, you know, everybody. And there was probably 300-400 people. It's a pretty big-sized nightclub. And so they piped in his call in to the radio station. So they turned on XL 106.7 at like, 11:30, when Big Steve Kelly said that he was only, you know, 30 minutes away. And they hear me say, and they're piping it through the studio, like, hey, it's Big Steve Kelly at Altamont Springs Hilton. I'm like, yeah, you fat ass. Your wife hates you. Your kids hate you. You got a small penis. I'm just telling you right now, you suck. You piece of shiz. F you, bitch. That should be my gig. It should be like, hey, it's Bubba Live from Altamont Springs Bow Ties. That's my gig, you fat ass. You gig stealer. You a-hole. So during his call-in, I just turned the monitors down because I don't even know that this is going on the air. So he calls me, And he doesn't, and he goes, hey, do you got that tape of when I did my call-ins? Do you got that tape? And I go, yeah, I got it. He goes, can you just rewind it and then shove it underneath my door so that I have it? I like to, you know, keep it and be able to show the client, what have you. I'm like, yeah, yeah, no problem. Well, my phone lines are blowing up, Brian. Everybody's just, my phone lines are going crazy. Like, oh my God. So I answer the first phone. XL. Yeah, man, I can't believe you talked to your boss like that, calling him a fat ass, and his wife didn't want to have sex with him, and his kids hated him. And I'm like, what? What are you talking about? Yeah, dude, the call-in that Big Steve Kelly just did. You. Oh, my God. So, Brian, I went and got coat hangers, and I put them all together because I pushed his thing, and I'm laying on the floor trying to get this tape, back so I can erase it or get rid of it or what have you. That's probably my most embarrassing thing on the air.
2: The very first time I wish that I had destroyed a tape.
6: We deviated from the norm, and look what came of it.
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1: Strangulated her three kids. I don't care what type of mind she was under.
2: I think she needs to go to the madhouse and they cut into her brain so we can see why she did it, so we can stop other people
1: from doing it. That's called a lobotomy.
2: Yeah.
1: Say, take her and do a lobotomy.
2: Yeah, they get a lobotomy going and let's make sure that them pills that she's taking, we can, you know, subsidize that in America and get them away from it so they don't do it.
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0: questions over about five or six different topics. Before, I'm sorry, Brian, I didn't have you on.
1: Well, you know, it's only your 40th year of radio. It takes at least 2 days to learn how to do that.
0: As you would, you know, you may have a new appreciation for my struggles back here occasionally.
1: That not forgetting a microphone. That's amateur hour.
0: Oh, yeah. All right. Well, you know, I'm just trying to make sure that we get the three feeds up and chat and then, of course, recognizing Seth Wiley and, of course, you know, the various other. Well, I don't have to tell you how to get the show going.
1: I know the deal, except for monitoring PayPal and Venmo and Cash App.
0: Right, exactly. I got that, too. And, of course, Seth Wiley, 25, for the babyface factor. Appreciate it. I feel like me and Brian had, like, three, four, maybe five different topics going on. Lindsey Clancy, Dan Unhinged, the new Alpha, Volume 27, which, unlike years before, I've narrowed it down to four fragrances.
1: Fragrances
0: that the
1: manufacturer
0: has sent me, and I'm gonna do it. I'm just not gonna take it upon myself to pick it out. I've got the four tester bottles here in the studio, and Lummy and myself and Babyface and Macho Man are using Post-it notes to spray one through four on Post-it notes, and then give your opinion as to your favorite fragrance, so we can lock in Alpha 27 that I'll have hopefully up by Christmas. Now, that being said, Brian started getting into his opinion about that. I'm like, hold it. And the other thing he was talking about was the quality of the hockey jersey. He heard us describe it yesterday. Saw it on BubbaArmyShop.com, but until you see it in person, so I laid it over there for him to look at it, and it is, it really turned out really, really, really spectacular. And you know a lot about hockey, attend a lot of hockey games, and with the exception of the fight strap in back, which I didn't feel like I needed to provide because I don't think people wearing the Bubba Army 64 Clem hockey jersey necessarily are going to be wearing it in game conditions.
2: But if they go to a game, you know, the arena, someone spills your beer, you're Canadian, next thing you know, you're in a fight.
0: Okay.
2: There's a lot of fights in the stands.
0: Maybe I should have put a fight strap in it. That's my bad.
1: You want me to try this on for everybody? Well, the model of the 3X that it's in front of me?
0: No, it's going to swim on you. It fit Gene pretty nice, but now, if you go to Bubba Army Shop, Bubba Army Store, Bubba Army Merch, I only have, by the way, small, 4, 5, and 6X are sold out.
2: Oh, wow.
0: I have medium, large, and medium, large, extra large, and 2X and 3 available. So that's what I have. It looks like maybe the small ones might have been for the girls. The 4, 5, and 6Xers for the hardcore. That doesn't look, you're swimming in it. If you had one your size, which would probably be large, maybe extra large.
2: I'd say extra large, fine for him.
0: Yeah.
1: Arms on the 3X, I will warn people. I can't imagine it looks good on your arms, Bubba.
0: Well, it comes down to like your mid forearm. Like
1: you're going to have to get the sleeve shortened by 12 inches on this to get your arms
2: tight. No, listen, Babyface, you have broader shoulders than you.
0: But listen. Okay. I will.
2: A barrel chest.
0: I have a.
1: I look like one of those. Okay,
0: we're
1: Red
0: not
1: Bull
0: asking
1: Red
0: you.
1: Red Bull squirrel suit guys. Instead of jumping off.
0: You could
1: the
0: jump
1: mountains.
0: Off. You could jump off the top of Ray J and probably make it safely. Yes. Wow. But that being said, I'm not asking you for a man that wears a large to model a 3X.
1: I'm a medium.
0: Yeah. Okay. So, but just the quality. Of you know, it's not a patch. It's fully embroidered. The letters are double stitched, and it's just the quality of it is something I'm quite proud of. And
1: it's,
0: you know,
1: nice. Did you see the message stitch inside by the kid from the factory? It says, "Help me."
0: Yeah, help me, please. I'm trying to get back. So anyway, Bubba Army Merch, Bubba Army Store, Bubba Army Shop, limited supply. I think we sold 70 yesterday, and I got about 30 left. That's what I'm thinking. Also, don't forget, today at 10 o'clock, Deadly Intentions. Go to Deadly Intentions show on YouTube. Today is the North American drug trade. That's what today's topic's going to be with me and the great Pete Rossini.
1: Pete.
0: That.

0: gets released today at 10 o'clock. Yesterday, I think Lemmy was Bring It On Bubba.
1: Yes, it was.
0: Go to our YouTube channel and watch the Bring It On Bubbas. If you're a member of the channel, you get it a day early. Otherwise, it gets released today. Correct? Something like that.
1: No, yesterday.
0: Yesterday, and then really because it's not live, I record it. I have no way of knowing whether you like it or not unless you leave a comment. So go to the Bring It On Bubba. Breaking It Down with Bubba, and leave me a comment. It's my only way for you to tell me whether you like it or not.
1: Some unhinged chicks in bikinis.
0: Unhinged chicks in bikinis. You can't go wrong with that. So, Brian, which leads me to my next. Have you sprayed one? So I've narrowed down Alpha 27 to four fragrances. And I'm relying on Lummy, Macho Man, and Brian to kind of tell me what their favorite is. Now, Brian said number two is horrible.
2: Oh my God! You actually picked that to be a finalist?
0: No. Well, they. Yeah, I guess I did.
2: Jesus.
1: Well, if you smell the first three,
2: come
1: then you come
2: on,
1: to this
2: Lummy.
1: One.
2: God, man. Why do you do that?
0: Is it number two? Is it number two that's horrible?
1: Number two is horrible.
0: All right, take number two right now.
1: Okay.
2: It's one of the worst things I've ever smelled
0: and
2: come out of a bottle.
0: Put it aside, and then when you're done, take it and throw it across the fence.
2: Well, you can just throw it in the garbage.
0: Yeah,
2: I don't think you need to litter into your neighbor's yard.
0: Right. I don't want some squirrel to get a hold of that and end up,
1: the guy's dad that you're trying to make
0: Harold.
1: Up with. Harold, maybe Harold would like it.
0: No.
2: I'm trying to keep off.
0: I could spray the perimeter of my home with that, I could never have a critter ever again.
1: No.
0: All right, so it looks like we got 1, 3, and 4.
2: Yeah.
0: Now, Brian, are you ready? Do you need him to maybe ferment a little bit longer on the paper? Or are you ready to give me in no certain order, your first, second, and third choice?
2: No, I'm ready to go.
0: All right.
2: This one wasn't too hard. This one was pretty easy.
0: Okay. What's your favorite?
2: Number one is
0: number
2: by
0: one.
2: Far and away
0: number
2: the best
0: one.
2: Smell of the four.
0: Okay. Number one.
2: Number four would be second. And number three would be third.
0: So you got it scored 1, 4, 3.
2: Yes, sir.
0: Okay, hold on. So, Brian.
2: I mean, I normally have coffee beans to cleanse my nasal palate.
0: That's what Erica was saying. She goes, we have to smell coffee beans.
2: Yeah.
0: We were doing it at the house last night, going through, because I had six and I narrowed it down to four. Looks like I should have narrowed it down to three.
2: I want to smell the two that didn't make the cut that number two did.
0: Well.
2: Were you pulled up already?
0: No, thank you.
1: Maybe he should have had the coffee beans, and the first two killed his scent for the...
2: I don't know what happened.
0: Lummy, do you have it scored?
1: Yes, I do.
0: What do you got it scored?
1: I have also number one as my first. I actually kind of don't mind. Maybe it's the way I sprayed it, but number three and then four. So one, two, and four.
0: You got it 1, 3, 4.
1: Yes.
0: All right, so Mancho, when you get time, we need to get you a...
1: I'll bring them back to them.
0: Yeah. Actually, let me, if you could, I got to do them too. I haven't done them yet. So I need to spray them.
2: You did them. I thought that's how you picked them.
0: Well, I did. Well, you're right.
2: But you didn't rank them.
0: I didn't rank them. I just,
2: well, number two is rank.
0: Let me, here, just take this he's got Post-its back there, doesn't he?
2: As a rib, you should send number two out to the people you don't like in the Bubba Army.
0: No. Number one actually was my favorite. That's why I put
2: It's not even close. That means two was your second?
0: No, I just at that point just put two, three.
2: I can't go past this.
0: No, I knew I liked number one, so I just put the rest in two, three, and four. I had six containers.
2: Okay.
0: And so I said, I'm going to narrow it down to four. Here's the four. One by far is my favorite by far. And
2: well, then we have three votes for number one. It's over.
0: Yeah, it's over. But I would like to see what Macho Man's, what he thinks.
2: Yeah, it would be good to get his opinion.
0: So we had a situation yesterday. Now, I didn't know that this whiteboard that Unhinged Dan wrote messages to Brian, I didn't know that it existed. I didn't know that Dan did that. I actually walked Dan out on Tuesday, because I had some concerns about some stuff, and I'm talking to him, and I don't want to really disclose what we talked about, but I just let him know, and be like, hey man, you're getting a lot of heat with Brian, and I like it. I like you guys going back and forth, good cop, bad cop. But yeah, there comes a point where, you know, you're kind of coming across unhinged. And Dan assured me, oh, man, Brian's cool with it. Him and I got a, we communicate, and him and I got an appreciation for each other. I love Brian. I love Brian. I'm like, okay, all right. That's before I knew of this whiteboard that he had created. So yesterday, Lasker comes in, and he's like, and I think we got a problem here. I'm like, what, Gene? Dan, I remember in grade school when you had to get on the chalkboard and write, I will not talk. Well, when you did it enough, it was really like embedded into your brain. That's really how you feel. When you write something down, you can say something all you want, but when you write something down, that really means that you mean it. So he had discovered Dan's cryptic message, I guess, to Brian, written in Dr. Cursive, on Dan's, you know, magic marker whiteboard. And if Brian, Gene held it up yesterday, so I think everybody's familiar with it.
2: Yeah, I held it up already, but I'll hold it up again.
0: If you'd like to hold it up again, that'd be great. But just, you know, on the surface, what's your initial thoughts of this upon discovery?
2: He's got to buy another purse and get laid. Because, you know, that 21-year-old ass is probably cost him a lot of money to hold on to. Because, really, who wants to screw Grandpa? But it is a little concerning. There's a little bit of anger there. There's definitely some anger in the writing.
0: Yeah, very much so. Like
2: I respect Dan tremendously. I have a good joking relationship. If he's made it sound like him and I talk regularly and have this thing where it's cool to rib on each other, that's never happened. Well, we're cool in the sense that I don't have a problem with it, and I'm good with the joking, and maybe, you know, we've kind of addressed that many moons ago. But there's been nothing recently where we're like talking about this. You know, the last conversation I had with him was him asking me to switch a day of the week with him so that they could do the show or whatever it would be, for me to cover for them on one day. But that's been the only conversation I've had with Dan in the last year.
0: As I'm sitting outside his Cybertruck yesterday, he's getting in. He equated it to, and I.
2: You never see two people in a Cybertruck. It's always one lonely dude in there.
0: I don't necessarily disagree. And so I do peer into Cybertrucks when I pass or they pass me. And it seems like there are always a dude.
2: 50 to 60-year-old male sitting in a Cybertruck by himself.
0: Yesterday, or I'm sorry, 2 days ago, he equated it to, he goes, listen, me and I, this pretty much stopped me in my tracks, this analogy, if indeed this is the analogy, and Brian has the same mindset. He goes, we're the coyote in the road runner. I said, okay, all right. So okay.
1: Who did he say he was?
2: He's always smacking into walls and falling off cliffs.
0: He didn't tell me which one he was. But, I mean, just on the surface, I would say that Dan is the coyote and Brian's the road runner. Baby, you know, like, Dan comes to all these elaborate plans and whatever, and then, like, you know, would have an Acme. Wasn't the coyote, everything he got was Acme.
2: Yes, right? Yeah. Acme brand. There's a movie out about it right now.
0: Yeah, there sure is. It's actually I saw the previews when I went to go see Spider-Man, and it looked pretty good.
2: John Cena's in it, I believe.
0: Is John Cena in it?
1: Yeah, I think he's.
2: He's like one of the main characters.
0: I think that's kind of how they do it now. It's just not the cartoon. It's they interact people with the cartoon, right? Like real actors.
2: You think that's how they do it?
0: I think that's how they do it nowadays. Yes, thanks. Appreciate it.
2: Not 100% on this, but I'm pretty certain those are real actors.
0: But today's me being the technology guru that I am, I kind of figured out that they probably interject real actors, so maybe John Cena's talking to Coyote or
2: that something. That coyote's got to be 110 by now, Lummy.
1: No, yeah. John Cena's Buddy Crane, the corporate lawyer for Acme.
0: So anyway, Brian, just on the surface, just do you have any additional comments about? Because I'm going to erase it today. Well, we need to probably.
2: No, you don't erase other people's whiteboards. That's one of the rules here. If somebody has something important written down, you leave it. And clearly this is important.
0: Like the Fight Club?
1: Well, that was his notes for when you guys are together.
0: Yeah. Well, I mean, what's Brian going to write on? Do we have an additional whiteboard?
2: Oh, I don't need a whiteboard, man. Oh, okay. I'm a younger guy. My brain still works pretty good.
0: All right.
1: I already did call you. Look it up, Brian.
2: Look it up, Brian.
0: Yeah, sponsored by Google. So, anyway.
2: Well, he's just jealous because I can type faster than my two-finger peck.
0: Yeah, he does.
2: I don't look like I'm doing it while I'm doing it because I'm, you know, not an old man.
0: You're saying that you can in a stealth-type fashion, research stuff while looking at the camera and remaining present on the air.
2: Yeah, I don't have to stop speaking completely while I'm typing something because my brain only functions down one pathway, neural pathway. You can kind of do two things at once if you're really good at it.
0: So don't forget today at 10 o'clock, the Thursday edition of Deadly Intentions, the weekly drop of Deadly Intentions today at 10 o'clock. It's the North American drug trade as described by Pete Rossini.
2: Well, I can't wait to hear Pete's deadly intentions of Dan somehow killing me because he's obviously infatuated with me and in an unhealthy manner. I will be, this will be exhibit 1A of the restraining order that I will be getting against Dr.
0: Your,
2: Dan.
0: Your Honor, I sent to you 1A of Dr. Dan, of my restraining order to, against one Daniel Diaco. Can you please keep him within 2,000 feet of my facility, of my home, of my child's home, of my wife's work? Please, I'd like to have a restraining order by him, please.
2: I won't keep him away from schools because I don't want to affect his dating life, but I will keep him away from me.
0: Well, will you recite the three within FCC guidelines? Yeah. The three messages. I think he wrote one of them 8 and two of them 9 times. I think it's either 8 or 9 each message. There's 3 messages. On the whiteboard.
2: It's weird. He did 879.
0: Yeah.
2: So I don't know if that's a code for something.
1: Yeah, I think it is.
0: It is.
2: Yeah, 879.
0: It's private.
2: It says F off Brian. That was 8 times. The 7 times was babyface sucks. It looks like he misspelled sucks once. And then had to rewrite over it. And then the other one is Brian is stupid.
0: There you go.
2: And that was 9 times.
0: And I know that you have and will continue to lose a ton of sleep over this.
2: Oh, my goodness.
0: Potential therapy.
1: T-shirt Will, 25, and Jeff Coy, 20.
2: I'm shaken to the core.
0: So, anyway, Brian, there's that. And thank you for addressing that situation. Barry Melrose died. I think it was disclosed, 2, maybe 3 years ago he had Parkinson's. Now, Brian, can I ask you a question? How do you, I thought Parkinson's was just kind of like what Janet Reno had, and you shake a lot, but is it like a brain deterioration? Like, what do you specifically die of? Oh, by the way, John Costica, it's a Babyface Thursday, which is his favorite. Woo. $100 for the Babyface. The Steel Slinging Madman.
2: John is the best.
0: I had lunch with him and his wife, Kathy. What great people. John's also been on a health kick. It was his birthday a couple days ago. So, yeah, one of the best dudes ever. So
1: he did die of his battle with Parkinson's disease.
2: That's what they're saying.
0: How does Parkinson's kill you, Brian?
2: I imagine.
0: Do you shake your brain to death?
2: I imagine it's a deterioration, yeah. But I don't know, Michael J. Fox has had it forever, right?
0: Mm-hmm.
2: Like, forever. So, maybe it got to be too much for him and he unalived himself?
0: Maybe when Dan comes back, maybe he can explain, or maybe somebody can Google, or...
1: It says it weakens the body over time.
0: Just weakens
2: but
0: the
2: he,
0: body.
2: He was only diagnosed with it in 2023, yeah, so things, we're talking things, 3 years.
1: Things really speed up. You have problems swallowing, you can't get around, your respiratory function shut down.
2: I guess if his was more aggressive, then
0: he was the lightning coach for, I think, either 14 or 17 games.
2: Pneumonia is most likely what would have taken him down, because once it gets into your lungs, I guess you're not able to, your weakened throat muscles make it difficult to swallow, and the lungs can get filled and everything like that. But it's not something I would expect him after 3 years. I mean,
0: sell it 70 by affluent people with potential health care coverage standards is fairly young, is it not? 70?
2: Yeah.
0: I mean, I think what's the average life expectancy for a man is what, 78?
2: I mean, I guess if it was really severe, like his came on hard and fast. But I'm still just amazed. Like Michael J. Fox has been
0: 20 years
2: living with it. No, like 30 years.
0: Yeah.
2: I mean, Michael J. Fox got diagnosed with it in like the late 90s, I think.
0: Yeah, and I don't know, but Barry Melrose, by the way, former Tampa Bay Lightning coach for, I think,
2: 1991, Michael J. Fox was diagnosed with
0: 91.
2: It. 91. He's going on 40 years now.
0: So when 35
2: years.
0: When Orrin Kools and some other dude named Barry bought the Lightning for $215 million, and by all accounts, what I could, when I was researching this morning, the current ownership, Jeffrey Vinnick, now he subsequently sold the majority of the team. He still, I think, has controlling it, or I think he still runs it.
1: He still runs it.
0: Yeah, but he paid they're saying he paid like $150 or $170 million for the team. And, you know, now I think it's valued at like over $2 billion. And I think he sold like $1.6 billion last year or what have you. But, you know, Orrin Kools, when they owned the Tampa Bay Lightning for, I think, 18 months. They owned it for 18 months. They did draft Stamkos number one, and they went and hired Barry Melrose, this guy who died last night, this NHL hockey head coach and very popular ESPN analyst. But the reason why they fired him is he wanted to ship Stamkos back to the minors. And they had Marty St. Louis and Vinny LeCavier, and I forget it was a horrible year. I think they won, I don't know how many, they were horrible for 2 years. But Barry Melrose came in and lasted only 16 games.
1: 14, he went 5-7-1.
0: And am I correct in saying that one of the big disconnects he had with ownership is he wanted to ship a then 18-year-old Stamkos down to the minors?
1: Yes, he did.
0: And they're like, man, we just drafted this guy number one overall. He's going to be the face of the franchise, and ended up being the face of the franchise. And, you know, Melrose said he needed to go and brush up on his skill set in the minors. I mean, Brian, I don't think you ever draft a guy number one overall on a failing team and send him to the minors. I don't think.
2: Well, they couldn't send him to the minors. He would have had to go completely back to his junior team because of the NHL-CHL transfer.
0: Oh, really?
2: Agreement. Yeah, this is, look it up, Brian, coming through very quickly.
0: And stealthily and officially, too.
2: So Melrose was taking the position that Stamkos wasn't physically ready to play, and so he was heavily limiting his minutes to fewer than 10 per game.
0: Yeah, I saw it was like averaging like 8.5, yeah. You know, like he's like 9 minutes a game.
2: Yeah, they couldn't assign him to the minor league affiliate because he was under contract with the Canadian Hockey League, Stamkos was. So the only thing they could do was either cut his minutes or ship him all the way back to the CHL, which obviously wasn't going to happen.
0: Right?
2: So that led to one of the reasons why Melrose was fired after 16 games.
3: Our hearts are so very heavy tonight at ESPN. News that we have been dreading arrived.
0: I think he also coached Gretzky and the yeah. LA Kings to a few.
1: And they got fired.
0: To a couple Stanley Cups. Then
1: he only coached there for 3 years and got fired in his third.
0: I think they made the finals their first couple years, didn't win it or something, then was out of hockey for like 13 years, then Lightning hire him for 16 games, and then he jumped into the ESPN game and really made a huge name for himself with his mullet and his outspokenness.
2: He did that following his time with the Kings, and then he went from the broadcast booth to the Lightning for those 16 games.
0: And then back to the broadcast booth.
2: And then right back to the broadcast booth.
3: Melrose has passed away at the age of 70 after battling Parkinson's.
0: God, 70 seems so young. That means I'm going to die in 9 years.
1: Well, that's only if you have Parkinson's. You're not shaking, are you?
0: No, but I probably got a lot of other things wrong with me, like fat-assness.
3: It makes you catch your breath.
0: I mean, Brian, can I be fat like the way I am? And as long as because I get my blood. Let me ask you a question. Because you deal with a lot of a lot of medical situations. I probably should be asking Dan this, but you're next best at this point, and you can look it up with the most, you know, with the best of them. At 60 years old and fat, you know, obviously my BMI is probably through the roof, which, what like, you know, what a 5'10" you know, larger boned man supposed to be. Probably, if you were to type in my stats.
2: Well, BMI doesn't take bone density or size into account. So you're probably a solid on the BMI scale. You're probably like a 38 to 40.
0: Yeah, I think I'm a 40. I really do. I think I've been told I'm a 40, 41.
2: But if you have good
0: genes, first of all, there's no cancer in my family or heart attack in my family. I've never smoked. And then, you know, I get my blood panels done, you know, two times, really big ones, and then smaller ones 4 times a year. And, you know, my cholesterol's 179. My blood pressure is, you know, 120 over 76.
2: Oh, so somebody who's 5'8 and 300 pounds is a 45.6 BMI.
0: Well, I'm not 5'8, 300 pounds.
2: Oh.
0: Type in 5'10, 295.
1: You can be in the obesity paradox.
0: Well, I am definitely in the obesity paradox.
1: So you could probably, it says if you're in there.
2: 42.3.
0: See, I thought I'd been diagnosed at 41.
1: You might want to jump down to about 35.
2: You can live
1: to about 80.
2: You fall into obesity class 3, severe/morbid obesity.
0: Okay, so if you're severe and morbidly obese, what's the life expectancy of that guy? You got to give it to me. I mean, Barry Melton.
1: I'm getting 66 to 70.
0: That means I'm gonna die soon.
1: But if you could just crank it down a couple more, you can get to 75-80.
0: Well, I think I could make it to 75-80 right now, stock, without cranking it down.
2: He's got that redneck
0: white trashness. So, but Brian, what I'm saying is, regardless of where I stack up in the obese, morbidly obese, you know, BMI, Willie, whatever that number is one thing. But like, if you have vitals as good as I do, and you know, does that make for it? Is that genetics? And does that probably keep me? Does that take me? Does that give me 5 more years? Maybe.
2: Oh, genetics might balance things out completely for you, and you might have a perfectly normal life expectancy.
0: Yeah, I mean, I'm not on blood pressure medicine. I'm not on cholesterol medicine. The only medicine I'm on is sleep medicine. You know, I don't necessarily know if that's the healthiest for you, but I don't think it's really doing me. I think my blood panels and stuff would show if I had something drastically wrong with me. So do you think I can make it to 80? My mom's 80 and she's 80. She still drives. She still gets around. She makes her bed every day. She sweeps. She cleans the house. She cooks. She drives.
2: When was the last time you made the bed?
0: Oh, Brian, you always just try to find that one thing that's going to make me look stupid. When's the last time you made your bed?
2: Why'd you bring up your mom making her bed?
0: Hold on. My mom is a stickler of, like, when you get out of bed, you make it. Because if you have company or visitors and they see an unmade bed, that's bad.
2: So the rule in our house is whoever is last one to leave for the day makes the bed. And I leave typically earlier than my wife. There's usually 2 days a week, 1 or 2 days a week where she does, and then I make the bed. So at least once a week I make the bed, if not twice.
0: Yeah, well, you know what? Let's just keep continuing that question over to Lummy. Lummy, do you ever make the bed?
1: Yes, only usually when we have people coming over.
0: Yeah. I only make the bed if... like on a Saturday when I'll sleep into like 10 and Merch Crick's out, you know, doing packing and shipping or doing something.
2: Doing all my errands.
0: I will make the bed. I'll tell you, it's probably something that I probably need to get better on. Like she makes the bed 99.9% of the time. And for the one time that I make the bed, you know what I do, Lummy, on Sundays when we do sheets?
1: Yeah.
0: I do help with the fitted sheet.
1: There you go.
0: Because a fitted sheet is a mother effer.
1: Yeah, give me that middle.
0: Oh, my God. You find in which corner goes where, and then trying to get the starter corner.
2: Many a marriage has ended because of fitted sheets.
0: Well, so that's kind of our agreement. We do sheets on Sunday.
2: Yep.
0: And So do we. And so we do sheets on Sunday. It's kind of... probably a handed down tradition. My mom used to do it when we were growing up, but my mom would just take your sheets and throw it on your bed, and it was your responsibility to put it on. When I was younger, that's what I did. But so I do help on Sundays with the fitted sheet, but other than that, I need to probably get a little better at doing that. That would probably be something. But Brian, I think I you know, why do you gotta have me at 5'8", 305? Why you gotta do that?
1: Yeah, baby face.
2: I'm just trying to judge your height.
0: I'm 5'10"
1: solid.
0: No, I'm not 5'10" solid. If I'm gonna be full transparency, I'm probably closer to 5'9" and a half.
2: You shrink over time. That's the thing. So if you think you're 5'10 now, you're probably 5'9.
0: Okay, so I'll give you 5'9. I'd like to throw the half in there. And this morning I was 295. Well, actually, I was 295.8. So probably 296. Because my scale has like the point, you know. So 8's closer to 8. I mean, I think 8's closer than 6 than 5.
2: I mean, it's not a huge difference, just so you know.
0: Okay, so 5'9", 296, according to your little fancy gimmick, puts you at what?
2: You're at...
0: I've been told my BMI was 41.
2: You're at 43.1 at 5'9.5", 296.
0: There you go. And what does the life expectancy of a person with a 43 BMI, like 55?
2: It said it's 7:30 today.
4: Believe it or not.
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0: probably put it in a different type of bottle this year. And, you know, really the only thing that carries through is the name. And, of course, the year changes in 27. So we got Alpha Volume 27 that I will actually start manufacturing today. Or I'll get a hold of the manufacturer. And we have pared it down to our favorite smelling container, which is number one. And I'm excited. This year seems to be, this year might be a tad stronger than the in previous years.
1: Well, it's Alpha, so it needs to be strong.
0: Yeah, thank you. So Alpha Volume 27 will be hopefully up probably in 40 to 60 days, which will be right before Christmas. And hopefully we'll get those, you know, done fairly quickly and up so that you can get them for your Bubba Army person on your Christmas list. Brian, I had talked to Brian about the Western Michigan game. Have not seen him since that game took place. Was that a Saturday game?
1: No, it was a Saturday.
0: That was a Saturday game. And the Western Michigan Broncos traveled an hour and a half across the state, headed east. Western Michigan, based out of Kalamazoo. And, man, it would have been probably would it have been the biggest upset in college football?
2: No, Michigan gave that one to Appalachian State.
0: Well, I heard one of the biggest upsets over this past weekend.
1: Oh, for this weekend
0: was Rutgers.
1: Rutgers getting run.
0: They were like 24-point favorites.
1: Yeah,
0: and they end up getting routed by like 30, didn't they?
1: I actually texted Lummy. It was like midway through the second quarter because we both hate Greg Schiano with a passion.
0: Yeah.
1: So deep you can't even begin to understand how much I hate Greg Schiano. I stopped watching the Bucks while he was their coach.
2: He's horrible.
1: That's how much I hate that man. He's
0: Johnny Rah Rah football, thinking that you're dealing with college athletes.
2: Well, no, he's just he's a dick.
1: He's
2: too.
1: A piece of crap.
2: Yeah.
1: So.
0: He was the kind of guy that would be 18 seconds left in the clock. The offense, Bucks were getting beat, and against, like, say, Atlanta. Atlanta had the ball midfield. There's 18 seconds left. It's second down. Everybody's just going to take a knee, right? You're just going to take a knee. And the linemen just, you know, they hike it, and the linemen just stand up, and they tap the defensive line guy, and they start shaking hands. Schiano would have his defensive linemen get down into their three-point stance and play it as if it was a real live down. You know, they had no chance. They had no timeouts left. There's 18 seconds on the clock. All Atlanta's got to do is snap it. It's not even a fourth down where it would be a change of possessions. It's second down, and Schiano would have them go full speed and try to hurt somebody.
2: Well, he was trying to get a fumble, which he got once.
0: Yeah, okay. He just was an absolute. I think I agree with you, Brian. He's probably the worst coach in Bucks history, and that's saying a lot. I mean, we had the Ray Perkinses, and we had some pretty crappy coaches over the year. So anyway, how bad did Rutgers get? Well, you know who told me about the Rutgers upset was I saw our dentist Lummy, Dr. Dan McSherry.
2: Oh, nice.
0: Yesterday. I had a teeth cleaning by his lovely wife Dawn, and then Dan came in and turned me on to a new show on Netflix, Brian, called The Death of a Pastor's Wife.
2: Oh, that, yeah. Bubba, that one's just free.
1: Lummy told me about that one last week,
0: yeah.
1: I think.
0: I started episode one. I got through episode one last night. It seems like there's only three episodes.
2: Yes.
0: Now, is there only three and it's done, or is it?
2: It's done. It's just about the story about how creepy this pastor
0: God,
2: is.
0: This guy's a. I got him now. Brian, have you seen it?
1: Not yet.
0: Oh, okay, I'm not gonna
2: have talk you got about him to the homeless guys?
0: No.
2: Oh, boy.
0: Oh, no, I've just gotten to where he left his wife and she left her husband and they're together and he's abusive.
2: Yeah, well.
0: And he's cheating on
2: her. Just wait till he gets to the homeless guys.
0: Oh.
2: He's picking up homeless guys.
0: Dudes?
2: Yep.
0: Really?
2: Of course.
1: While he's in his office, if you know what I mean.
2: No, it's not for him.
1: Oh. No, no, I know.
0: Brian,
1: I'm saying while he's in his office.
0: You just cut me so deep.
2: God.
0: You cut me so deep, kid.
2: I got it.
0: And I let it. I mean, I got to let it or, you know, I'll catch a bunch of flack. I got to sit here and be a good sport about it. But some of them are really deep. They really are. How bad did Schiano get his ass handed to him?
1: They were down 24-7 at halftime.
0: Now, hold on. What was the spread? Wasn't it Rutgers plus 24 or something?
1: The spread, they had chicken wings, shrimp.
2: Yeah, it was like a 24 point spread.
1: Yeah, it was a big number. It was like 24. The big it opened at 30.5.
0: Sorry, I'm late on this. Oh, hold on. Damn it.
3: It's a good morning.
0: It's not even... Yeah, it's not even relevant at this time when he did a zookeeper-type spread gimmick.
3: The Z Morning Zoo.
1: on Z100. It was 30 and a half to open. Now, the biggest betting spread upset of all time was Howard over UNLV, because that was a 45-point spread.
0: When was that?
1: That was in, I think, 2017.
0: Howard was a 40-point under?
1: 45-point underdog, and they beat UNLV by 3 in 2017.
2: But the highest-ranked team, I think, that was beaten by
1: Michigan.
2: Yes, Michigan.
0: Appalachian State.
1: But see, Appalachian State was like a two-time FCS champion, which probably puts them in the top 20 of college football. If you're talking FCS champion, would usually be somewhere in the top 25, I would say.
0: You mean like Division I AA?
1: Yeah.
0: Like North Dakota State and the...
1: Absolutely. They could compete with the teams in the
0: Indiana
1: top 25.
0: State, Ball
1: Not
0: State.
1: The number one team, but...
0: Yeah.
1: But yeah, and then Northern Illinois, you know, in 2024, beating Notre Dame.
0: That was huge.
1: That was a pretty big one.
2: The great thing about Rutgers and Shiano is that they paid UMass $1.5 million. To come there to play, you know, as a warm-up game. And then they still had the post-game fireworks.
1: Yeah, that's hilarious. There's like 8 people in the stadium, and they're shooting off this gigantic fireworks display.
0: I saw an article, I don't know who covered it, but like, I forget what Michigan paid Western Michigan. Western Michigan takes that game because it pretty much right. They can pay for almost their entire program with $1 million, $1.5 million.
1: Yeah.
0: I mean, you know, it goes a long way with Western Michigan, $1 million, $1.5 million. You take that game thinking you're going to get your ass kicked.
1: $1.5 million.
0: And so, yeah, but what? And so they're saying like Western Michigan doesn't really want to bitch that much because they want that. They want to get in rotation of being a season opener for Michigan and getting that $1.5 million. And if they raise too much hell, well, you know, Michigan's just going to say, well, we're just never going to schedule
2: again.
0: Well,
2: they got them on the schedule for 2029.
0: Yeah. But I mean, you can bet that'll be the last time if Western Michigan continues to, you know, but the MAC commissioner, the commissioner of the MAC, which is what the Mid-American Atlantic, I don't know what the, it's what Ball State and Western Michigan and Eastern Michigan, it's that conference, the MAC. Yep. And I think the commissioner of the MAC wrote the NCAA wanting them to reverse the outcome of the game. Did you guys see that?
1: Yeah, it was interesting. Initially, they said, we appreciate the transparency of the Big Ten in going through their process. But then afterwards, when they found out that there was this secret clock that nobody else saw, but just one replay had, and that's the only one out of all the clocks that are covering this game that showed any time left on the clock.
0: And here's the other thing, Brian. Never in all the years of me watching, whether it's baseball with a pitch review or instant replay in football, or just, you know, the various ways that most sanctioning bodies have now to, you know, to replay a particular contested play or pitch or what have you, you never hear them pipe in the, when they put the mosaic up and the officials are talking amongst themselves in their little channel they have. And there's 3 or 4 guys, and maybe the conference, you know, wherever the main, you know, feed goes, and you got the replay official that represents the conference watching it. They never pipe in their audio.
2: They started ACC started doing that 2 or 3 years ago.
0: Oh, they
1: and
0: did?
1: It is refreshing.
0: I like hearing you hear the process reasoning.
1: And realize that it's not totally corrupt, right?
0: Like, right.
1: There may be a guy in there that's biased and is told in advance, hey, we need to protect this team for the conference. Right. Because it's big money involved for these conferences,
0: but they went. It seems like they went out. I didn't know that they piped in the scuttlebutt amongst them. So I guess I'm wrong.
2: Only certain conferences do.
0: I don't think the Big Ten does. Do they? Historically, do not. They don't. I don't think.
2: No.
0: So when they start piping in the scuttlebutt, to me, it seems like they're just trying to cover their ass even more. And to me, I think that what this is going to potentially do, remember for the longest time in NCAA and maybe even NBA basketball, the clock was just, you know, 1 second, 2 second, 3 seconds. Well, now I forget there was some controversial play that I think the clock showed 0, but the buzzer hadn't rang yet. So it was like 0.4 of a second left, but it showed 0. And it made all basketball arenas and people that, you know, are in that particular sport, they made them go to the 10th. Remember? Now, if you go to a basketball game, they don't just say 0.01. It would be like, you know, if it was 1.4 or 1. Once I think it gets below a minute, Brian, don't they get into the 10ths? Once it gets below a minute, 59 seconds and below, it's just not 59, 58, 57. It shows the tenths.
1: Yeah.
0: I think football may have to do that because I think this is a prime example of that potentially.
2: I sent you the Big Ten audio if you haven't heard it.
0: I think I have, but I don't think we've played it. Do you think, Brian, that that could be a potential, too, where they make the scoreboard now, you know, show tenths of a second?
1: I mean, they could. The issue here was, though, that the official scoreboard in the stadium and that the broadcast was using, what the clock did go to zero. This was a Big Ten camera feed
2: private clock
1: that nobody else in the world saw.
0: Yeah, I don't think was displayed anywhere in public, right?
1: And magically, now there are people who have timed out this play.
0: Oh, they are?
1: And that you know, if there were in fact 9 seconds when the play started, that this play took just under 9 seconds, and there rightfully should have been time remaining in the game. In the end, it's going to be a non-issue because it's not like Western Michigan is going to go to the college football playoff.
0: No.
1: And it's not like Michigan's going to win the national title because of this.
0: And they even dropped out of the top 25 because of this showing.
1: Yeah, it was putrid.
4: Where's his left foot there?
5: Yeah, like a program. So let's see here. We're taking a look here. Okay, he's jumping from out of bounds. Okay,
0: all right, the ball stops right. Right.
5: He is touching the football.
0: Now. Right now, the ball stops. Now, where? I guess they don't have the clock feed up here, do they?
2: No, they put it up.
0: The secret clock feed.
2: Yes. Oh.
5: Do you see that?
6: It's dead when he touches the ball.
5: When 18's touching the football, we've got 1 second on the clock.
2: That's their secret
0: clock. Now, hold on. This clock here that they show is nowhere in the public view, meaning it's nowhere in the stadium. It's nowhere anywhere other than their internal Big Ten scoring system.
1: Which I don't even know. What is that above it? Average? 9 penalties?
0: Yeah,
1: I mean, it looks like some sort of stat clock off to the side.
0: Yes.
1: I'm not even sure what that clock is.
0: It'd be interesting to see, Brian, what this is. Like, that looks like it's average something, right? AVG, maybe with a period. This looks like PE.
1: Yeah, but that's the clock is actually like a physical clock.
2: Yes.
1: Not a part of that, whatever that display is.
0: Right,
1: there.
0: Right. Like, it looks like these are two different displays.
1: Yes.
0: Like, this isn't on the same.
1: Yeah, one's a computer screen display, and the other one's like an analog clock display.
0: So here we go.
5: You see that?
4: I'll just keep it on because
6: I do.
4: But just hold on.
5: And we've got him. Okay.
0: Boom. And, Brian, it could have been that the guy put the hometown timing on turning it off or turning it on, meaning like, you know what I'm saying? I've ran a scoreboard for, you know, an athletic event before, and you can fat thumb it or you can quick thumb it. Like, you know, you can probably, you know.
2: Yeah, no, you can.
0: You can.
2: You can say 5 tenths of a second.
0: Yeah, exactly.
7: Is a program feed?
5: Jim, are you with me?
4: Yes.
6: Can you hear me, guys?
4: Okay. Program, yes. So embedded the clock.
5: We are going to put 1 second on the game.
1: I mean, see how quickly it goes after that, too. We're talking like one tenth of a second, one hundredth of a second after. It's like boom, and then it goes to zero.
5: Okay.
1: Bam.
0: Like it is. Like you're saying, Brian, it's 2/100ths.
1: Yeah.
0: You know, 1/100th, 3/100ths. If it even exists, if this is even a thing. Like, we don't even know if this is a thing, because this was not displayed to anywhere in the world.
1: Nope.
0: No other people saw this clock.
1: The only people who saw that clock were the people doing this replay review.
0: Right, and it's hard.
1: That is the Big Ten main office.
0: Right. Now, Frank Caliendo, who's been on the show, and is probably his two best impersonations, are John Gruden and John Madden. And he was probably most famous on
1: Morgan
0: his
1: Freeman's pretty good.
0: Yeah, he's real good at Morgan Freeman. Yes, he is. So he kind of goes through. He looks great, by the way. Doesn't he? He looks great.
2: Yeah.
0: And he goes through what if Pat Summerall and John Madden were announcing the Western Michigan game, and it's just absolutely brilliantly funny.
8: So, John, what happened with the clock? Why wasn't the game over?
9: Well, Pat, there's a stadium clock, and then there's a TV clock. And the TV clock...
0: God, if you close your eyes, you think that you're listening to John Madden.
9: ...is actually the camera on the game clock. At least that's what they say it is. Now, people know about those two clocks, and both those clocks said 0 seconds left.
8: Uh-huh.
9: But what they don't know about is the secret clock. And the secret clock was the real clock, and it had 1 second left, even though all the other clocks had 0 seconds on them and said that the game ended.
8: So the game wasn't over?
9: Not according to the secret clock. And that's the clock that counts.
8: John, I didn't even know about the secret clock.
9: Yeah, and that's because it was a secret. But it's not a secret anymore.
8: So now people know about the formerly secret clock? And that's what they're using?
9: No, from now on, they're using the stadium clock and the TV clock.
0: This is the best. Listen to that.
9: No, from now on, they're using the stadium clock and the TV clock because that's what people see so they know how much time is left.
0: Absolutely brilliant. Absolutely brilliant. How many times have you been driving down the road, particularly here in Tampa? Now, this isn't in Tampa, obviously, because of the mountain range and what have you in the back. WFLA, I think, did cover it. But it's that guy, that asshole motorcycle driver on one of the crotch rockets. You don't get Harley guys, and I don't know that guys can really. I think guys can do probably wheelies.
2: I thought Gene said he can.
0: Gene can do a wheelie on anything. Gene could do a wheelie on anything. He's one of the most wheeliest. I was never a wheelie guy. I just never was. I was never a wheelie. I think us bigger dudes aren't wheelie guys. Like, Lemmy, were you a wheelie guy?
2: No.
0: But did you have one of those little skinny kids in your neighborhood that could pop a wheelie and ride it halfway down the road?
2: Yeah, I think we feel
0: all
2: fat.
0: I think we all grew up with having wheelie guys in our little clique, and then there was us non-wheelie guys. Brian, were you a wheelie guy?
1: I was not a wheelie guy.
0: Neither was I. I was not a wheelie guy, and I tried it a couple times and bit my ass. Bit it. And so how many times have you've been driving and you're going like 70, 80 and some crotch rocket goes beside you and then he will pull a wheelie going like 60 and showing off. And you know how many times, this has probably happened to me 20 times in my life. And I always say, man, I wish he would just crash. I just wish he would bite it because I would go by him and laugh at him. Well, indeed. So this guy wants to, he's on the interstate. He wants to be Johnny Wheelie Guy. Completely blows. I think it's called a blowover. Bam.
2: Oof.
0: I think he might have hit his testicles.
2: I think so.
0: I mean, that's a ball buster right there. Listen to this. Ready? Boom. This guy's, I want to be Johnny Wheelie Guy. Bam. Oh. Have any of you experienced that when Johnny Wheelie Guy goes beside you?
2: Oh, of course.
0: Yeah.
2: And
0: the first thing you wish upon him is a wreck.
2: Yeah.
0: God, I wish. Or you get one of these guys driving one of these Fast and Furious, or even a Tesla or a Lamborghini or a Mercedes, something like that, and they pass you going like 140, 130, like weaving in and out of traffic, three lane changes. I always say, man, I hope that I in the next couple miles I come upon a deadly crash and that guy's in it.
1: Well, that's
2: was a deadly crash, but the guys that always have
0: Maybe I can take the word deadly out of
2: it. All the guys that have like all the body work needed on their car, but they have the loudest muffler and they just
0: And they're like got like a 4-cylinder Toyota, Camry.
2: Yeah.
0: But they got it lowered with the Mexican body kit on it and neon and big pipes coming out.
2: 27 different colors.
0: 27 different colors, and they're going in and out of traffic and they're racing each other. And I don't want to use the word deadly. I'm so sorry for that, but I wish
1: death on at least three people a day. would be my guess.
0: No, well, I think I have a standing order of about three people dying.
1: Yeah, that's what I'm saying.
0: That's my standard order. I got that in there. Like, that's just my standard order. And more footage now is coming out on the, was it five people that died in the Amazon 767 deal?
2: I believe so, five or seven.
0: And I think everybody that died were actually, on the highway.
2: No, they were just in a van.
0: Oh, and the parking lot that it went in up, right?
2: Yes.
0: This is actually now NTSB drone footage of them, going through the runway, through the field, over the overpass, and then onto the parking lot where the people in a truck in the parking lot got hit. Five of the seven dead. The pilots were okay. And this shows you the drone footage. Man, he was on the brakes. Crossed three highways.
2: I'll send you the van.
0: And then, bam. And I saw a professional pilot break it down, and he said, like, he didn't touch down until like 3,000, 4,000, 5,000 feet, and then he came in nose down first. and you're, you know, until your back wheels hit, it doesn't allow you to really smash the brakes on or reverse the engine. And so his back wheel, because he nosed down, he didn't flare up and have the rear wheels come down, which helps you hit the reverse thrusters and the brakes. He got like midfield before he even put her down, and it was already, they were already heavy. You know, way, not way past their limit, but, you know, certainly heavy because they got a plane full of Amazon packages. What's this, Lummy? This is
2: the van.
0: Now, oh.
2: I could buy a van.
0: Oh, man, Brian, you don't realize how fast it is until, like, how fast they're coming in. Oh, you don't even have a chance.
1: Shouldn't have been standing there.
0: Well, I mean,
1: I'm choking.
0: Just say you're
2: just driving your van.
0: Is it this guy right here?
1: I mean, had no clue it was coming either. Just do, probably eating a Snickers. Bam, over.
0: Oh, it was the van behind him. I think it's this one right here, Lummy.
2: No, it's a big box truck.
1: It's a box
0: truck. How is there seven people in there?
1: Because they're probably coyotes running them from Mexico.
0: Oh, yeah. You know what? Was it a human trafficking deal?
2: I think we're just workers. They jumped in the back of their van.
0: I mean, it literally just runs it over. Like, I'm trying to.
1: You know, there's a speed control on the videos in that little.
0: I think I'm doing a pretty good job of it.
2: He's doing a great job.
0: Yeah, thanks. Appreciate, man. You're just taking shots.
1: No, I'm not taking a shot. I'm trying to help you do a better show so you can slow that video down.
0: Oh, so what? You do two shows back here now, and now you're an expert?
1: I mean, I'm just saying.
0: I'm just saying, shut up.
1: You haven't listened to him. You can't comment.
2: So it was a van with a Professional Ocean. It's called Professional Ocean Service. They are a cleaning company for the airlines.
1: Oh, so they're all loaded up in there going to quickly move to the next spot that they needed to clean.
2: And then a Toyota Corolla SUV right behind it.
1: Oh, so that's where the seven comes from. Yeah. Total. Okay.
0: So I was correct in the fact that the box van didn't have seven people in it. It was the
2: They had five in there.
0: Oh, in the box van?
2: Yes.
1: That's still a lot for a box van.
0: I wasn't aware that people leave like a Halloween type grab it deal for Amazon and or delivery drivers. I was not aware of that.
2: All during the holidays normally.
1: Definitely during the holidays. Some people do it year round as a token of appreciation.
2: If you get a lot of deliveries.
1: My wife is ridiculous. I probably should just put their kids through college. It's so bad.
0: I'm going to start doing it but I didn't know about it. Yeah, so like do you live like I'm going to get like a little cooler and put some bottled waters in there. And some ice packs, and what do you put, like some cookies?
1: Some Bubba Army knives, playing cards.
2: Yeah, you just get some of those cheap, like, little packages.
1: Yeah, like the little one-ounce packages of cookies and chips or whatever.
0: Yeah, like what you'd hand out for Halloween and things like that, right? Yeah. You know, like, you get, like, the Kit Kats, but you wouldn't get, like, the full Kit Kat bar. You get the Kit Kat singles or the doubles.
1: Yeah, like coolers and little bottles of water, little Gatorades.
2: Yeah, a little bag of chips.
0: I never knew such a thing. Now, do they make specifically
1: Amazon driver ones?
0: No, like Amazon driver boxes for you to be able to leave them stuff. Do they make like a Yeti cooler that's specifically made for Amazon people?
1: Yes, absolutely they do. It's the Amazon Yeti that they have. And it limits it. First of all, they got to scan their credentials. Yeah. So it's got the scanner on it.
0: It's got a blink camera on it.
2: So USPS, UPS, and FedEx can't get in.
1: Yeah, no, you can choose which carrier you want access to.
0: Well,
1: they make that Yeti.
0: This particular incident when we return is, I think their screen name is HMH Porch Bakery. And it's a bakery of food and baked goods and things like that.
1: Yeah, I wonder if they're licensed.
0: Yeah, I mean, so when you roll up to this person to drop off a package, whether you're UPS, Amazon, FedEx, United States Postal deal, it says treat yourself to homemade whatever the hell it is. Whatever these people make. These people have like
1: a
0: little
1: cake popped in this instance.
0: Yes, and these people, the HMH Porch Bakery, they make their own homemade treats, and this was a cake pop, right?
1: And all things sourdough, don't forget that.
0: But I guess you're supposed to pay for it.
2: Well, yeah, you see that pay here box.
0: Well, it does say pay here, but it also says treat yourself to homemade, as it Haven, I can't quite see what the thing says here.
10: An Amazon driver mistook a $4 cake pop for a free snack and took it from a home.
0: And who's charging $4 for somebody that's delivering your package for you?
1: I mean, it is pretty crazy if they're like ordering stuff. If you think about it, it's a good racket. You could order things that are cheaper than $4 from Amazon and make money by Amazon delivery drivers coming to your house.
0: But no Amazon driver is ever going to give you $4 for anything.
1: I know.
0: I mean, please.
10: An Amazon driver mistook a $4 cake pop for a free snack and took it from a home porch bakery. But the business...
0: And even, like, if you notice...
1: Yeah, like held it up like a thank you.
0: Yeah, like you, if you were to, like... try to get into what this guy's psyche was and what he was thinking. I don't think this guy was trying to be shady and steal anything. He acknowledges kind of a thank you, shows the thing to the camera in kind of a thank you type gesture. So, I mean, Brian, does intent have anything to do with when they, you know, potentially arrest you? Like your intent?
1: This is ridiculous. And you want to bury your own business. Like, this is the stupidest thing this person could have done. I mean,
0: people are going to hate these people.
2: Oh, they deleted all their accounts online.
1: Yeah. I mean, what morons? Over $4.
0: Over $4.
1: And this is how self-righteous people are, because people have lost the ability to see things through other perspectives other than their own. And I think, you know, the Clancy trial kind of brings that to light, as well as this cake pop thing. This person thought that this baker thought she was so right.
0: And
1: it was so egregious what this Amazon driver did that she's going to go public with it so that she can get sympathy and positive press, not realizing that it's going to be the exact opposite.
0: I hope it is. I hope this completely destroys this bitch. She presses charges on this guy. Let me run it out.
10: I can took it from a home porch bakery, but the business publicly
0: Homemade Haven.
10: Shamed him in a way that could have cost him his job. The incident happened at Homemade Haven Porch Bakery in Florida. The driver saw
0: In Florida, of course, it's us down here.
2: Milton.
0: Treat yourself.

0: She does go overboard. Like, I should be doing this on the regular. We have done it during the holidays where we've left out some snacks and bottled waters and things
1: we
0: like that.
1: We put a cooler out there with water, and then we put like a...
2: I need to start doing that. I will tell you this. You know, I went to the Dr. McSherry, got my teeth did yesterday, cleaned, and I came back here, and there was an Amazon driver dropping off front packages of the porch, because you got to understand, you know, things we need for the studio and things I need for the house, they all get delivered to the front porch. So it's a lot
0: we
2: of activity.
0: We understand how that goes.
2: It's a lot of activity. But I will tell you, man, there was this Amazon driver who was, like, pulled up, got the package, ran to the porch, dropped off the package, and then ran back. And I was like, man, that guy really likes his job. Like, you know, a lot of people like, most package delivery people just take their time. This guy was dialed in running. I'm like, man, I wish I could tip that guy.
0: He may have been way behind.
2: Yeah.
0: Or there may be some incentive that if he can get his route done in a certain amount of time, yeah. I don't know.
2: Or if he gets that package out at a certain time, I don't know. But I was like really impressed by his, I mean, I would have been out of breath.
3: However, the bakery used doorbell camera footage to post about him in a local Facebook group.
2: I hope this bitch never does another ounce of business for the rest of her life.
1: Well, currently she's out of business.
2: Good.
0: I mean, she put her address out there, too. That's the craziest part.
3: Ask people to identify the driver and tell him to return.
2: Let me see if you can look her up. I'd like to get her on the air. Be like, man, I hope that you rot in hell, bitch.
0: We should just cold call her. We got her address. We can find her.
3: The post also promoted the bakery and asked customers to leave Facebook reviews. After seeing the accusation, the driver identified himself and explained that he had misunderstood the signs. He said he...
2: Poor driver. This guy's out busted his ass.
0: I mean, he's not... He looked at the camera and held it up.
2: Yeah,
0: he wasn't trying to steal from you.
2: No, he wasn't being shady or nothing. He's like, hey, man, thanks for the dap up.
3: He never intended to steal anything. His wife then sent the bakery $5, even though the cake pop cost only $4.
2: There should be... And so, Brian, this should be a non-issue, right?
0: Right.
3: Also said she was terrified that Amazon might fire her husband. The couple has 4 children and is already struggling financially. Despite the explanation and payment, the business continued calling him a thief and refused to apologize. Many people accused the bakery of publicly bullying a worker over an honest mistake. The original post was later deleted, and the bakery turned off comments after receiving heavy backlash. What do you
2: I think?
1: I sent you the Yelp.
2: Fantastic. I'm going to try to get him out. I'm going to try to phone him up next. Let me...
4: Automatic microphone shut off. Engage.
5: Why would they do now?
4: The Love of the Love Sponge show returns after these words.
5: I thought the fat one didn't really talk that much.

0: This is Homemade Haven.
1: Tell her you want to order some cake pops for the, for Barb.
0: Yeah, I'd like to order 200 cake
2: Please
0: pops.
2: Please leave your message for 91.
0: This is supposedly, is it Kirsten, Lummy?
1: I don't think you dialed the right number.
2: Sorry.
1: If you start with a 9.
0: It is a 9?
3: Yeah.
1: I had a different number I saw.
3: On their Yelp?
0: If you look at their Yelp, it's 915-309.
1: Okay.
0: So I had it.
1: Sorry.
3: A different number would be the homeowner, and they don't own it.
0: So I quickly hung

0: up because you had me scared.
1: Sorry. Maybe they'll answer this time.
0: Mm-hmm. Kirsten. By the way, on Yelp, man, you can't even leave a message anymore because I tried to leave one.
2: Please leave your message for 9153.
0: I mean, I could probably publish the number because it's on Yelp, right?
1: Nah, don't bother.
2: Mailbox is full.
1: Mailbox
2: to send
1: is full.
2: An SMS notification, press 5. Your SMS notification will include your number, 81390.
0: Yeah, that's 81390, Bubba.
2: You may enter a different number now, or press the pound sign to send your SMS notification. Hmm. Your SMS has been sent. Thank you for calling.
0: Well, I think that she's probably pretty much out of business if you look at all the Yelp reviews. I purchased 2 cake pops from this establishment. Both smelled like a cross between sardines and anchovies. Creative license aside, this was far from the label strawberry and vanilla. Having an adventurous taste, I figured I'd try them anyway. The results were devastating. My 10-hour trip to Hawaii was a nightmare. Listen, I'm not trying to stick up for anybody, but when you're going to be on a plane 10 hours, you might want to just stick to what you know doesn't upset and give you the diarrhea. You know, you might want to not be adventurous if you would, and try new stuff when you're going to be in flight for 10 hours. You probably should stick to stick to the streams and the things that you, what was the TLC? Don't go chasing waterfalls.
1: Yes.
0: Stick to the
1: keep going.
0: Stick to the something and streams that you're used to.
1: Yeah, rivers and lakes that you're used to.
0: There you go. Yeah.
1: I know you're going to have it your way or nothing at all.
0: Yeah,
1: but I think you're moving too fast.
0: Stay clear of this place. Until they get checked out by the health department and the bakers come up with better recipes. And then just people... This event must have happened a few weeks ago. I was really disappointed to hear about the situation involving the Amazon delivery driver. From what has been shared publicly, a small misunderstanding over a K-pop was corrected and paid for, yet the situation reportedly continued to escalate afterwards, trying to jeopardize someone's job over something this minor, especially after it was resolved. Yeah, that's the one thing, is the guy quickly acknowledged, hey, I misunderstood the sign, and his wife... relatively soon sent $5 to the business, a dollar more than what the cake pop that the guy erroneously took, which I don't even think that he erroneously took. It was definitely a misunderstanding. Now, did the woman who owned the bakery, the porch bakery, if you will, Heavenly Haven, whatever the hell, did she file charges with the police department, or did she just try to call this guy out socially?
3: I'm trying to call him out socially.
1: No, she just called him out socially, yeah. And then doubled down on it after posting it and said, then on September 3rd made a post, sourdough cakesicles, and no, they are not free for the taking.
0: What a bitch.
1: Yeah, well, she got hers. She got hers.
0: Oh, yeah, she's done.
1: She's done.
0: Like, she's done.
1: She's absolutely finished.
0: She might as well try to, be an Amazon driver herself, which I don't think she could probably even qualify for. Do they, over there in the Middle East, do they marry 9-year-olds?
3: They marry whatever age they want.
0: Like, Brian, help me out here. I mean... She's only 9 years old. She's confused and doesn't even fully understand what's happening. This will never be normal. Any culture that does this is evil. So, this is footage. I don't know if it's, AI or if it's real or what, but are there cultures in the Middle East, Islamic potentially, that marry 9-year-olds?
3: I mean, there's only... There's no fixed minimum age in Islamic law.
0: Now, is that her dad or is
1: that
0: her? I
1: don't know. Do we know what they're saying?
0: No.
1: Well, let's see. Let's get more context here.
0: Let me run it through ChatGPT to see what they're saying. Are they saying, congratulations, little girl, you're now officially married to one of these old guys? Or are they saying, happy birthday, happy bar mitzvah, happy whatever the hell they're doing? I'm sure they're not probably having a bar mitzvah, but I'm just saying. I mean, let me, the context is leading us to believe that she potentially is a bride. right? Yes. I mean, she's only 9 years old. She's confused and doesn't even consider fully what's happening. This will never be normal in any culture. This is just plain evil. Well, I mean, like, what are we seeing here?
1: We don't know.
0: We don't know.
1: We don't know what we're seeing here.
0: I do kind of like that truck in the background. And it looks like, is that somebody's house in the background? Because that's a pretty pimp house, too.
1: Yeah, nice palm trees.
0: I like that. It's like
1: Tierra Verde.
0: I like that little indirect lighting kind of. It does kind of look like Tierra Verde, less the lighting. Yeah, congratulations. You're my new wife. You're 9.
1: We don't know what they're saying, man.
0: Lemmy's going to look it up for me. I mean, in the context of how they're presenting it to me.
1: Remember, we talked about this with young girl, get out of my mind, love for you.
0: That was Gary Puckett, lives across the street from Tom Bean.
1: We were singing about it in the U.S. in the 60s, my friend.
0: She's just 16 years old. Yeah. Leave her alone.
1: Benny whatever.
0: Medeiros?
3: Yeah, the guy that you watched 4th of July with.
1: Yeah, Gary Puckett. Yeah.
0: Yeah, did you ever...
1: I never saw him.
0: Never saw him.
1: No.
0: I mean, he has to be in his 80s.
1: He's an old dude.
0: This seems like it would be a portion of Breaking It Down with Bubba, where you get drunk chicks that, you know, get in either vehicle crashes or get pulled over for a DUI and are belligerent or fight back. Lemmy has the Break It Down with Bubba from the girl from Pinellas Park that ends up being a wildcat and kicking people and... Did we release that one yet?
3: Yeah, that was
0: one of my favorites. She was from Pinellas Park. She told the officer she was coming in hot. She completely wrecked somebody's car, and it was going real good until she figured out she was going to get arrested. And then she turned into a wildcat, and they had to put the spit mask on her and give her the hobbler and throw her in the back. And then she's like, "You guys all voted for Trump. I want you to die." It's a must watch.
1: Hey, Bubba K5 on this story. Dan's representing this lady. He represents everybody that runs into parked vehicles.
0: Or anybody that's young and hot. Oh, Lemmy, is this it right here?
3: Yes.
0: All right. It's a routine DUI arrest turns total chaos. Yeah, let me see. I don't even know that I can play it because she cusses so badly. Let me see here.
4: We're going to hold here.
1: I mean, wait.
0: I love.
1: The screaming's going to make him stop?
0: Yeah, I mean, this woman is. This is one of my favorite ones that I did. And Brian, they were really cool with her. Like, just put your hands behind your back. You flunked the tests. We got to take you in. And then she turns into an absolute wild.
5: I can't breathe, you fat.
0: I can't breathe, you fat fuck. Nope. Sound like something Brian would say to me if I was on top of him. Thank you. So this comes from FLA, and this is a Tampa chick, and
1: Daytona Beach.
0: Is it Daytona Beach?
1: Yes, yeah, it's hard to tell though because it's only written across the top. Reported
0: by 970. I'm sorry, WFLA Channel 8 here, and she's so drunk that she doesn't even know she hits the vehicle. And when she hits the vehicle, man, she then gasses it up and her car starts, you know, shooting dirt rooster tails. Wait till you see this.
5: I guess I hit the front light of their car. But
0: yeah, she thinks that she just hit the front light of the car. Watch. She's driving the Ford Bronco. Watch this impact.
5: I don't know what
0: bam. And then watch her peel, like, hit the gas and shoot rooster tails. Watch this.
6: You just hit the front of the car. You just took the car completely off. You have your driver's license?
5: Yes.
6: That's a passport. May I have your driver's license? That's what I'm asking.
0: She kind of looks like a young Christine Applegate, doesn't she, Brian?
1: She's a dancer.
0: Oh, she's a dancer.
1: In that Jeep?
0: Yeah, absolutely.
6: May I have your driver's license? That's what I'm asking.
5: Okay.
6: Put that away, please.
5: It's just a vape.
6: I know.
0: Vape.
1: Yep.
0: Tattoos.
1: Yep.
0: Drunk.
1: Yep.
0: Jeep.
1: Yep.
0: Daytona Beach.
1: Hot.
0: Hot. Stripper. All day.
5: It didn't even work. Please don't take me to jail over this.
6: Will you be willing to submit to a sobriety exercise to determine whether if you're impaired to operate a motor vehicle?
5: Nope.
6: No exercises.
1: Man. So she walks away. Nope,
0: like,
1: that's it.
0: She thinks that she controls the investigation. She's like, nope, I'm not. What?
6: Get over here.
5: Ma'am.
6: Just because
0: I don't understand, Brian, where at what age or what year did it officially become where you do not have to answer to authority and you're in control. You make the decisions. I don't know where, like, we've always were brought up to respect authority.
1: We all lost our minds around 2020. Yeah,
0: I think so.
1: 2020 was the beginning of the end.
7: Don't want to talk to us doesn't mean we're done with our investigation. Yeah, I got the one.
5: Why are you doing this?
6: I am now requesting that you submit to a lawful test of your breath for the purpose of determining alcohol content. Will you submit?
5: No. Okay. I thought we were all friends.
0: I thought we were all friends. Yeah. I'm using that next time. I thought we were all friends, guys.
8: We're all friends.
1: We're best buddies.
0: Man, what about, is that like her mother? I mean, a full-blown portrait on her left arm. I mean, that's a little much.
1: Is that Elvis?
0: I don't know if that's Elvis, Wayne Newton, or her dad.
3: She got six charges.
5: Oof. I know. I'm not resisting arrest. I just want to make sure my daughter gets what she needs.
8: Just lean against the car so you don't fall.
5: I know.
0: Oh, you're worried about your now. You're worried about your daughter now. Now you're putting your daughter into the mix.
5: Am I going to jail?
7: Yes.
9: She came at me and she was like in my face, and I was like,
8: did she touch you at any point?
9: Yeah, she smacked me.
1: Oh, right, that's
9: here.
1: Where the extra charges come from.
9: Yes, absolutely.
8: You okay?
1: She beat up people that went after her.
5: What's going on?
8: Okay, just give us a minute, okay?
5: Well, why am I sitting here all alone? Why is nothing happening?
0: Some women are just, you know, because they've been pretty, because they're pretty, they've been given a pass in life, and they just can't understand why they have to be held accountable, because everybody's just glad having them the entire life because they were cute. So USF has taken a little crap here, and this can be remedied so easy. All USF has to do is say, yes, we welcomed or invited Congressman Byron Donalds and Senator Ashley Moody to participate in ceremonial roles at the football game.
3: Ashley Moody flipped the coin toss.
0: Okay, so they did that, and yes. They did that as their current position in a seated congressman and senator. You know, these are the people that represent our area, and they're currently in office. I don't have a problem with any of that. And so now what they do is they just offer equal time to their opponents, right?
1: Yeah.
0: And say, okay, last week we had Byron Donald and Senator Ashley Moody. This week we have Democratic candidates, blah, blah, blah, and blah,
1: David
0: blah, blah.
1: Jolly and whoever the other
0: right.
1: person
0: and
1: is.
0: And they're now going to do the same ceremonial thing that Byron Donald and Senator, at least Brian, give them the opportunity to participate. So yeah. They may decline.
1: Yeah.
0: Be like, no, we don't want to do it because we might get booed. Or, okay, yes, we do want to do it. But this is very easily fixable. It's not a big deal. All you got to do is offer equal time. And, of course, they're making a big deal about
10: it. University of South Florida, at their first football game this season, became a little political.
11: Guess who showed up?
0: I mean, why are we just a bunch of little bitches? Things became a little political.
3: Come. You know what? He never got on the thing, and they didn't say, because I was there, they never said, running for governor or anything. They just said Congressman Byron Donald.
0: And they're the current congressman and senator of this particular area.
3: Well,
0: and
3: no, he's in South Florida, so I think he's around FIU.
0: Oh, was this game at FIU? Really,
1: that is the thing. Is they had no reason. Neither one of them is tied. Ashley Moody's a UF grad. Neither one of them is tied to the university in any meaningful way. I mean, this was for campaigning and for optics. But I'm exactly there with you. Just offer the time to the other side now. Yeah. Say, yeah, look, maybe we shouldn't have in the middle of election season done this.
0: Yep.
1: But to fix it, we're going to give you time at the next homing. Which, guess what? Now with all the publicity around it, you're going to get more coverage for it.
0: And I think it's a better game, isn't it?
1: Well, it was a home opener.
0: No, but I mean, the next
1: our home schedule is atrocious.
0: All right, what's our next home
1: Delaware
0: game?
1: Delaware State.
0: All right, but I mean, it'll probably have about the same amount of people, right?
1: It's irrelevant how many people.
0: It's
1: are going
0: to
1: be
0: It's the same
1: there.
0: Setting by this, and we're going to offer them the opportunity to do the T-shirt cannon. Everything that we afforded these two, we're going to offer to the other two. Not a big deal. The same opportunity they had to flip the coin, you can flip the coin.
1: Yeah, it's not that big of an issue.
0: No,
1: they're not winning votes by showing up at this game.
0: No, and I don't know that even the other people, the people that are running against them, I don't know that they're the ones that complain. I don't know if it's just this reported.
1: Well, they've been asked since then and obviously stated that they think it was inappropriate.
10: Okay.
1: I think,
10: so Congressman Byron Donalds and Senator Ashley Moody were on the field
11: shooting.
1: RuPaul's falling off, man.
0: Yeah, RuPaul, man, he's kind of butched up a little bit.
11: the crowd.
10: There's been a lot of conversation about that. Some students are understandably concerned.
0: Let me ask, who is this guy? Is he a Channel 8 WFLA reporter?
1: Yeah.
0: Okay.
1: Political correspondent.
0: Okay.
10: They're like, is our tax money, you know, favoring one party over the other? What's going on here? So I do have a statement I want to read briefly from USF.
0: All right. So the USF, and they, again, kind of said what Brian said a few seconds ago.
10: Says, quote, elected officials often express interest in attending USF events, and it is not uncommon for the university to work with them to accommodate their requests. At Saturday's USF football game, Senator Ashley Moody and Representative Byron Donalds attended as sitting members of Congress. They were introduced during the game as a U.S. senator and as a U.S. representative for the offices they currently hold.
0: Perfect. No big deal. So now the people that are running against them, if you think you made this a political deal, let's invite them and allow them the same thing that we allowed these two. T-shirt cannons, flipping of the coin, introductions, and actually they may even get a better introduction because they'll be introduced as the Democratic candidate for the particular office. These people were just, you know, were listed as the, you know, the current incumbents.
10: Not as candidates seeking election.
11: I'm biting my tongue on this one.
0: All right, don't bite your tongue, sweetie. I want to hear
1: She's not actually biting her tongue. She's going to say exactly what she thinks.
0: Thank you.
11: And I'm biting my tongue because I think everyone understands that when you have a candidate show up, that there is this sense of preference.
0: Yeah. Oh, Jesus Christ.
11: And so I respect USF. I think it's a great university. I just think that it is... no one is naive enough to know that when you invite one sitting representative and they're running for office, that they are a candidate as well.
10: Yeah.
11: And that candidacy, looks seemingly like USF is endorsing. And that's really the controversy here, isn't it? And whether they intended that or not,
0: let's see if Brian, they are able to navigate to the same resolve that we came up with, because this is so very easily fixed.
3: It was funny because Byron Donald, when he shoot that t-shirt gun, was shooting it right on top of the Morgan & Morgan logo that's all over the field.
11: So you had the other candidates there as well, former Congressperson David Jolly and former Congressperson Gwen Graham. Then, hey, that would have been all fair, but this seems like a preference, and that's what's rubbing people the wrong way, even if USF didn't intend it.
10: Yeah, because, I mean, we would be hearing some concerns from USF Republicans if only David Jolly and Angie Nixon were in attendance.
0: All right, I'm over it.
1: Yeah, I mean, the solution is invite Nixon and Jolly and move on.
0: Yeah. When we return, Trump saying two things. One, I had a conversation with Putin, and he wants to get a deal done. The problem we have is two people who hate each other. that's his interpretation of what's happening in Ukraine, Zelensky versus Putin. But then he yesterday had some type of press conference or some type of rally, or I guess it's maybe helping the Republicans for the midterms. And this seems a little crazy. And the fact that he says, if in the midterms, the Republicans fare to where they control the House and the Senate, then he's going to give every U.S. adult, every American adult, $5,000. Now, how in the hell? We are absolutely a mess right now with regards to financially. And gas, I mean, diesel's probably going to hit six here soon. Crude's over 100 a barrel. I don't see any relief in sight with regards to the Iranian situation. There's a lot of uncertainty. Go to the grocery store and get back to me. I mean, my God, meat. You actually have to be affluent now to eat meat. If meat is a major part of your diet, which a lot of us, it is, You have to be upper middle class to be able to afford meat. I mean, the prices of meat and steak and hamburger. I like the kosher beef hot dogs. What are they?
1: Nathan's or Hebrew National?
0: No, Hebrew National. I love Hebrew National beef hot dogs. Do you know they're $10 for four of them, five of them.
1: What?
0: At Publix.
3: What?
0: Unless you got them on BOGO, look up Hebrew National All Beef Hot Dogs Publix.
3: I think you're getting the super high dollar ones.
0: Well, yeah, obviously.
3: There's a couple different ones.
0: But I mean, you know, Lummy, you love meat. Meat's part of your staple.
1: Walmart's got them for $5.74 in store. $4.92 on sale right now with a little rollback action. That'll get you a package of six. So it's about $1 a dog.
0: Well,
1: about $9 a pound it works out to, which is not cheap.
0: What? 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
1: But it is SNAP and EBT eligible.
0: I do love me some Hebrew National All Beef hot dogs, because when you eat, you get that little, talk about snap, you get that little snapping when you eat
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0: Well, I think she paid like $10 for them. 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
3: About that. 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
0: I mean, yeah. I mean, you might as well eat out.
1: Ribeye steak is running, USDA choice ribeye steak's running $46 a pound at Publix right now.
12: I'm paying out the ass for just lean ground beef. It's ridiculous.
0: Yeah, I mean, he's very much, I mean, he's Johnny Protein, beef eater.
1: Hit up Aldi Mach and get their organic pre-packaged stuff.
3: Yeah, Aldi.
1: 92% lean, and it's like $8.97 a pound.
3: Yeah, they got some cheap ground beef at Aldi.
0: I mean, but it's
1: from
0: good?
1: All over the world.
0: Yeah, but here's Aldi. The deal, man. If you get bad, like I went to Walmart once and bought one of those big 5 or 10 pound tubes of hamburger, and it was like
3: Walmart is not the place I would say to go get your beef. Aldi has a step up, at least from the beef.
0: I'm just telling you, man. You gotta be rich.
1: Go to a butcher.
0: No, you gotta really be rich.
1: Nah.
0: Okay.
3: Babyface knows.
1: No, you go to the place Gene goes to, Restaurant Depot.
3: Yeah.
0: Okay. Well, now we're driving all over Tampa. That's just right. To go to the.
1: And the gas prices are out the roof too.
3: Yeah. Aldi's right down the street.
0: It's just ridiculous. Well, Trump's going to give us all $5,000. Isn't this a little bit bribery? I just want to let you know that if we win the Senate and the House and we keep in control each...
1: Wasn't everybody promised money before, though?
0: Each U.S. adult will get $5,000.
1: Didn't Trump promise everybody $2,000 a few years ago, a year and a half ago?
0: I think he did that. I think he was able to do that through, you know, some type of COVID deal.
1: No,
0: I don't know.
1: No, not COVID. I'm talking about this election.
0: Yeah, I don't know.
3: Not everyone qualified, Brian.
0: Yeah.
1: Who did?
0: I mean, listen. In the audio I'm going to play tomorrow here, when after the stop said it, he does not qualify as to who there's going to be qualification guidelines. He just said in his speech that I'm going to play, he says every U.S. adult, every American or every American adult or adult American is going to get $5,000. And so, how are they going to do that? Like secondly, how many adults, anybody over 18? I'm assuming that probably is the threshold, right? An adult, Brian, is anybody over 18? I'm assuming.
1: You just have to bring in the proof that you voted Republican.
0: And you didn't mail it in, and you walked right down there.
1: I mail in, but you can't.
0: I'll do that next.
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0: Bubba 199 tomorrow night. Lummi, are you working on the roster?
4: Oh,
0: it's or is it pretty much locked in?
4: It's pretty much locked in.
0: Big Red's on the grill. He sent Erica a list of meats and various other things and sides and what have you to go buy at, I think, Sam's Club. He's already got like a little order, and she's just going to pick it up and pay for it. And so we will. I think we're expecting about 22. Is that what we're looking at right now? About 22.
4: No, a little bit more. Sam Autogas, Travis, $100.
0: Oh, thank you very much, Travis. Appreciate you.
4: David McKing, $20. Charles Barkley.
0: So we're expecting more than that.
4: Yes.
0: All right. Do we have the temporary chair situation set up? I think we have a few of those around here, don't we?
4: Yes, I believe Greg and Macho.
0: Maybe tomorrow after the show, we can kind of set the studio up. And I know that I saw the cordless or the headphones for people to be able to wear while they're in the studio to hear what we're doing. Macho's spinning, providing the music. Lummi and I will be here in our positions, and then we'll rotate people. And then
5: why don't you take the party outside?
0: Well, it's going to be outside. We're going to have the TV down in the little gazebo area. Big Red's going to be on the grill. I think we're shooting for a 7 o'clock food serving deal,
4: nice,
0: which is an hour before we start. We start at 8 o'clock. It'll be exclusively on Rumble.
5: I hear ribeyes on the menu.
0: And Twitch, no.
5: Oh.
0: Hamburgers, hot dogs.
5: Hamburger helper, and you don't even need the hamburger. It works just fine on its own.
4: How's that area with the rain?
0: Good.
4: Okay, good.
0: Oh, yeah, absolutely. It's covered.
4: Okay.
0: We got quite a large area covered. If you look at the back porch, you know, I got a couple high back chairs there, and then
5: it's camp out / sleepover, right?
0: People
5: can crash if they need to.
0: No. Don't start with your nonsense.
5: I'm seeing things on chat, and I'm just trying to confirm.
0: No. Mm-mm. No. And Mushroom Mitch is invited. He thinks I'm mad at him. I'm not mad at him, other than he got into some type of chat outburst about a month or so ago.
4: Well, he's been really pushing the Lick Energy, talking about how clean it is.
0: Oh, it is very clean. 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I got the little 7-ounce roadie right here. I love them. I actually got the Blue Raz. I love the littler ones. I do.
5: Man, I miss Hogan.
0: 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Now, I was going to get in earlier. I wanted to kind of start the show off because a lot of times I will, as we all are Tampa Bay Rays fans and Major League Baseball fans. This is opening weekend for the NFL. There was a game last night, which I think was the rematch of the Super Bowl, was it not?
4: Yes,
5: sure was.
0: Seattle Patriots. I think Seattle won the game.
4: 13-10.
0: Yep. 13-10.
4: Sam Darnold out.
5: Drake May. Yeah, Sam Darnold out like fourth play of the game, and Drake May threw an interception in the end zone that would have won the game for the Patriots.
0: Really?
5: Yeah,
0: Sam Darnold for the Rams out?
5: He's still on the Seahawks.
0: I mean, for the Seahawks.
5: Yeah.
0: He was the quarterback, right?
5: Yeah. Still, yep.
0: Now, out for the year or out for just the game?
4: They're having an MRI.
5: Probably the year.
0: Really?
5: Which means Drew Locke is going to be their quarterback unless they decide to see how Jalen Milroe can handle things.
0: Did the defensive lineman that came back for the Rams, the guy that's going to be a first ballot Hall of Famer?
4: Aaron Donald.
0: How did he do?
4: I don't think he played, did he?
5: He's still on the Rams.
0: Oh, really? Yeah. Now, Brian, do you think that
5: he'll be playing tonight in Australia?
0: Is he not going to be near the factor he used? Because
5: playing week one.
0: He's not.
5: He's not playing in Australia tonight on Netflix at 8:35 as the San Francisco 49ers take on the Rams of Los Angeles.
0: From Sydney, Australia.
5: From Sydney, Australia.
0: When really it's going to be, it'll be Friday for them and Thursday for us.
4: You know what sucks is that I forgot they got to pay the taxes in Australia. And I think it showed that Matthew Stafford has to pay $2.2 million in just Australian taxes. To
6: Wah!
7: Yeah, I mean, he makes 60.
5: It's a part of the CBA.
4: Yeah, but that's just him. I'm saying
5: I know, but it's, you know,
7: man,
5: it's a part of the CBA. You want to grow. How do you think they're getting those $55, $60 million contracts? It's because they're pulling in international money now. So it's, you know, deal with it.
7: I was watching something, I forget where, but it was like, don't feel sorry for the NFL teams or owners or anything like that, because their salary cap is $300 million. And like, I think September 1st, they get their $400 million TV rights check. So like, they're $100 million to the good before you consider one, you know, can of beer, one, you know, ticket to the game, one jersey sale, just their TV rights money. All, is it 31 or 32 teams? Are we 30 in the NFL?
5: It's 32.
7: All 32 teams, regardless of what your record is or what market you're in, you get a check for $400 million from the league, and your biggest expense that you have is your player salary, and that's capped. I think it's 300 or 310. I think the salary cap. So, I mean, you know, you're making $90 to $100 million just for owning a team.
5: Well, you've got all the support staff you have to pay still, and
7: I mean, I think the average, but I think
5: traveling.
7: I think the average gate to a NFL game's $2 million, something like that.
5: $2 million.
7: It's
5: gotta be more than that, right?
7: I don't, to the average, you know, like, what does the, maybe you guys can look it up. What's the average gate for you know, an 80,000 seat Lambeau Field?
5: You're looking at $7 to $10 million in gate receipts for a single regular season
7: for one
5: NFL game.
7: Yeah, I think I was actually looking at baseball.
5: Yeah,
7: on that. Yeah,
5: I was gonna say it's,
7: so $7 to $10 million.
5: Yeah,
7: I don't know of most NFL stadiums come close to selling out. I mean, you know, I think the Green Bay Packers might have the longest running sellout in NFL history. I think they've been sold out since 1959 or 1960 every game.
4: Jeez.
7: So, you know, we do talk about sports a lot, Tampa centric as well.
5: Denver Broncos.
7: They have the longest standing
5: 440 consecutive games dating back to 1970.
7: Where the Packers rank.
5: Yeah, frequently cited, though their historic account involves unique historical context and games split in Milwaukee. So it wasn't consecutive in that city. So that's why there was an asterisk.
7: Clear up until like 94, they would play two games a year in Milwaukee. It was a long time Packer
5: tradition.
7: Yeah,
5: the Packers go back to 1960, 59-60.
7: I was right on that, wasn't I?
5: Yeah, good job.
7: Thank you.
5: Score one for me. Aaron Donald playing for the Packers
7: one
5: next.
7: One for me. Aaron Donald. I'd take him. I'd take that guy. So anyway, I'd take Warren Sapp, as mad as he is. I mean, right? He's broke, too.
4: He needs money.
7: Signed him to a, you know, $3 million a year deal and said, Warren, that guy's so volatile and scary. So anyway, every morning when I wake up, I meet my breakfast, I go to my ESPN app, and I hit the Rays logo, and I'm like, oh, God, please, please, please. And we've been playing the Atlanta Braves, which has pretty much an identical record as we do.
5: They used to.
7: Well, they used to. And we have come in there the last two nights and just gone yard. Both nights scoring 7 runs. And I don't think it's even been close. Has it been, Brian?
5: No.
7: Hitting dingers.
5: Dingers, man. Rays tied for the lead in Major League Baseball, in the AL, rather, or maybe Major League Baseball since the All-Star break for home runs.
7: Now, we're at 4 games ahead of New York.
5: The Yankees, yes.
7: New York, is they're the second best record in the American League. With the Tampa Bay Rays, their first best record. But here's the thing. If you go to down on the ESPN app a little bit, and they give you the statistics to making the playoffs, the percentages, and then the percentages to making it to the World Series, and the Rays are at like 8% to make the World Series, and the Yankees are like 21%. Like, do they have no confidence in the Rays postseason?
4: No, they do not.
5: It depends on what the projections that you're looking at. The ESPN analytics projections give the Yankees a much higher percentage.
7: Yes.
5: If you go to Pacoda, which is put out by baseball.
7: Never heard of Pacoda.
5: Well, it's one of the biggest ones out there. If you go to that, which is put out by
7: enthusiasts like you know
5: Baseball Prospectus, the Rays' chances to win the World Series are 19%. Yankees are at 7.8. The Rays have the second highest chance behind the Dodgers at 20.4% based upon Pecota's formula. And then there's another one called FanGraphs, which is you know, a popular one as well. And on FanGraphs chart, the Rays they actually I don't have that quickly available to me.
7: Well, but what I hate though is when the Rays win and then the Yankees win and we don't get another game or a half game or whatever it would be to, you know, up on them. But it looks like we have like 18 or 19 games left.
5: No, we're down to 17.
7: 17 games left, 17 four of games. Which will be against the Yankees.
5: Correct. So that we just have to win one.
7: We got to win one.
5: Because that gives us the season tiebreaker, which means that if we finish with identical records, the Rays will have the tiebreaker over the Yankees. Now, if the Rays just go 9-8 in their final 17 games with one of those wins coming against the Yankees, that puts them at 96 wins, which means the Yankees would have to get to 97 wins, which means the Yankees would have to go 14-3 over their final 17 in order to pass the Rays.
7: So, I mean, that's 14-3 modern day. Their next 17 games, they got to go 14-3 if we just...
5: And remember, built into that is one loss to us based upon this imaginary scenario where the Rays go 9-8 and just win one against the Yankees. So that means essentially they would have to go 14-2 in their other 16 games.
7: And we got the Red Sox in there too, don't we?
5: The Red Sox are not a factor. They're not a factor.
7: Well, I mean, we can't drop three though to them.
5: We can't lose three to them, but we're not worried about the Red Sox.
4: No.
5: The Rays are either going to win the AL East or get the number one wild card.
7: I think the number one wild card's locked in. They're up by like 16 and a half games. I mean, I think the Yankees are up 10.
5: Wild card's locked in. Number one wild card is essentially locked in.
7: Oh, yeah,
5: I'm saying they're either going to win the number one wild card or the AL East.
7: So here's the deal. In the worst case scenario, we're the number one wild card. We still host a wild card game, don't we?
5: Three wild card games
7: out of five.
5: It's a three game series. No, it's a three game series. It's best of three,
7: and you host all three of them. Okay,
5: and then the next round, the ALDS,
7: we would be the number. If we win the AL East, we'll be the number one seed,
5: and we would host the winner of the Yankees Red Sox game in that series, and we would host. It's a 3 out of 5 series,
7: and we have home field advantage.
5: Home field.
4: The good thing is that the Mets are playing for nothing, and they're going to be playing the Yankees, so we could probably see them splitting that, which is two of their losses.
5: The Mets always take one game from the Yankees.
7: At least one. They're going to take one.
4: It should be a 2-2 split in that.
5: Even 3-1 could help us. I mean, these next seven games. We have one more today against Atlanta, where we have Nick Martinez pitching, and then we have Houston and
7: Astros
5: the A's.
7: at home,
5: and the A's. Yep. Okay,
7: Astros and A's at home.
5: So those
7: and then
5: games
7: we got Boston
5: right there,
7: and New York on the road, and Phillies.
5: If we can go 5-2 in the next seven games, it's
7: pretty much a lot.
5: And win one against the Yankees, it's over.
7: Hi, who's this? You're on the air.
6: Hey, Bub, it's Dave.
7: Hi, Dave.
6: Hey, quick question about Bubba 199 tomorrow night.
7: Rumble, it's not a sleepover, and it's exclusively on Rumble and on Twitch. But yes, go ahead, Dave.
6: Since you're going to have pool action, how about any women going to be in bikinis? Or
7: No, I don't think so. You know, I don't think so. I hope nobody gets pushed in. I don't really think the pool's going to be. I mean, it's always
4: pool's
7: open.
4: Closed, but,
7: It's always open, but even though, I mean, I don't know necessarily that we need to have a bikini party.
5: I don't know, man. Might help the numbers.
7: I mean, Merch Crick and Maria Guatemala and Ocala Farrah Fawcett.
5: We got to let me be the lifeguard, put
7: Jess,
5: that white stuff on his
7: and
5: nose.
7: And Tease and Susan Poitras and I don't know any other chicks. Buck's wife. I said not a fan, Jess. So I don't know that any of those women really want to get into their two piece, live on camera per se, and be flaunting it around for guys like you to be touching themselves.
6: All right, later. Bye.
7: Thank you, Dave. Appreciate it. Here's Trump when asked on the tarmac about his discussion, or I should say, phone meeting or whatever type of meeting he had with Putin. Is it? I don't think his hair's looking good at all. I think he's got the flap.
8: Ooh. Can you tell us about your conversation with President Putin?
9: We had a great conversation.
7: And to think about it, I know he's old, but he still seems to be holding up pretty good. He's, what, 81? 80?
5: Just turning 80?
4: Yeah.
7: I think he's the oldest sitting president.
5: No, wasn't Biden?
4: Yeah, Biden was. Donald Trump will be when he's out of
7: I think laughing. Trump is holding up better physically than Biden did.
4: Well,
5: I mean,
7: that's not saying much, is it?
8: What about your conversation with President Putin?
7: A very rare occasion, you hardly ever see him with a blue tie. It's always that red.
5: Yeah, that is interesting.
7: I mean, do you notice that? Like every, I don't know that I've ever seen
5: that's
7: him.
5: That's a message to somebody.
7: That is.
8: Tell us about your conversation with President Putin.
9: We had a great conversation. He is wanting to make a deal. And
7: everybody's trying to make a deal, but we ain't getting no deals done.
9: Zelensky is wanting to make a deal. That'd be very nice.
8: What is the holdup?
9: The holdup is two people that hate each other.
8: What gives you confidence? I think more
7: than, probably the most honest thing he said out of his mouth in a while.
9: Than anything else, it's two people that hate each other.
8: What has changed that gives you confidence?
9: I think that because I speak to people, that's all I do is speak to people my whole life. I know about deals, and these are two people that are tired of fighting.
8: To set up a trilateral meeting.
7: Now, Brian, would that be a windfall for us if we could get those two to stop fighting? I mean, because I think we're heavily involved on the Ukrainian side.
5: Yeah, absolutely.
7: And, I mean, if we could get that to resolve itself, that would certainly help.
5: Well, he had told us it would be day one. It would be over.
7: Sure.
5: I think we're slightly past that, Lummy. I don't have the exact count.
7: I think we're at maybe day three or four.
5: Okay, 100.
7: Well, let's not forget that the Iranian situation was supposed to be 4 days, 96 hours.
5: Has it been more than 4 days? I can barely even tell.
7: It's just a tad over 96 hours.
5: Okay.
8: Set up a trilateral meeting.
9: It could happen. We had a good conversation. It could happen. Too many people are dying in that war. 25,000 last month.
7: Man, I didn't know that. I didn't know that statistic.
5: Yeah, well, the U.S. media picks and chooses what they want to cover and make us mad about.
7: 25,000 people last month died in the Ukrainian-Russian deal. That is just crazy.
5: When realistically,
7: I was told that, like, the deal was done. Like, Russia was going to walk away. And Ukraine was going to, they were going to just, I guess, settle out that northern territory, some of which has been Russian ever, even though it's Ukraine, they still speak Russian and recognize themselves as Russia. But then we stepped in and started supplying Ukraine with military contractors and things like that. And that pissed off Putin. And he's just, you know.
4: Well, I think another thing that pissed off Putin was when the Ukrainians started trying to kill him.
7: Well, yeah, and then he thinks that, you know, we are helping Ukraine, so that means we're trying to kill him.
4: Yes.
7: Here is the speech. This is the New York Post. Very credible. I don't think anybody's refuting that this speech happened. I just don't know how President Donald Trump promises a $5,000 dividend to every adult U.S. citizens if Republicans keep control of the Congress and the Senate. Now, how's it looking, Brian, midterms, like with regards to the shift in power of both houses or both, you know, both forms of Congress?
5: The House of Representatives should go Democrat. The Senate is going to be close, but the Republicans more than likely would hold the Senate. But it's likely to be a split Congress.
7: Meaning right now it's both red. Right now, it's both Republican, you know, majority, yes. But they're going to probably lose the House.
5: Yes.
7: And which states does that involve with regards to them losing control?
5: Oh, I mean, it's, you know, it's California, it's New York, it's a few.
7: Well, those are typically blue anyway, aren't
5: they? Right, but then they become bluer.
7: Oh.
5: And then you have gains in some of the suburban areas.
7: What's the current makeup now before midterms?
5: Was it like 218, 221 to 216, something like that?
7: Oh, is that close?
5: Yeah.
7: Yeah.
5: Yeah, it's so
7: us Americans, if you win the Senate but you lose the House, then we don't get our money. Do we get $2,500 at least?
5: Well, he promised everybody $2,000 from the tariffs, and we were all supposed to also, I believe, get $5,000 Doge savings checks. I don't know about you, but I check my mailbox every day. I have not seen one of those come
4: through. I don't
5: think
4: you qualified, Brian. You make too much money.
5: Yeah, every American. I don't think there was. I think that's what he's promising here. Is that every American would see this money.
7: You drive a Volkswagen Atlas, though.
4: Yes.
7: That's upper crust right there. I'm just trying to get me a Tijuan.
5: Jeez, learn how to say it.
7: I can't. Stupid.
5: My cousin Ray Ray, though, so I was with him this weekend.
7: Are the Tiguans flying off the shelf?
5: So, yeah, Tiguans are flying off the shelf. He actually had Bubba Army, who was at Sam's Club, I think. They had one at the Sam's Club here locally. And
7: A Tiguan.
5: Tiguan.
7: How do you really say it?
5: Tiguan.
7: Tiguan.
5: Tiguan. It's like tiger and iguana.
7: Yeah, I'm all right.
5: Tiguan. I mean, she was at the Sam's Club. She saw the one that she wanted. It was the car at the Sam's Club. She drove to the dealership, asked for Ray Ray, because you called my black cousin. I said I have a black cousin, Ray, that works there, skinny black guy. You called him Ray Ray. Asked for Ray Ray. So now his.
7: So this woman's Bubba Army. She sees a Tiguan at Sam's Club. She drives a Volkswagen. Of Wesley Chapswell, asked for Ray Ray
5: specifically. It says, I want to go there. So they went, got the car for her, brought it in, and now Rolo and the boys there, Sharp and Rolo, they refer to my cousin as Ray Ray. So yeah, he's now cousin Ray Ray.
7: He should be. When you got, you know, when you got built-in Bubba Army ready to make a deal asking for Ray Ray, you present Ray Ray.
5: Make sure Ray Ray gives me a cut of that sale.
7: I don't care what Ray Ray's real name is. His Bubba, you know, Bubba Army name is Ray Ray. And Ray Ray will gladly be called Ray Ray if he's slinging, you know, 3-4 extra units a month, courtesy of the Bubba Army.
5: Absolutely.
7: Please.
10: Because we've done so well, and because our country is making so much money.
7: Well, then subsidize groceries and gas. The two G's. Give me two G's. Groceries and gas. 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By just giving us relief on those two things, the two things that us Americans need more than anything are groceries and gas. We got to drive and we got to eat. I mean, would anybody refute that those might be the number one and two? I mean, other than your children and your shelter, but groceries and gas are right up there in the top five, ain't they? Yeah.
11: Try a salad, Tubby.
7: Salad prices are still low. Don't know that the salad industry's been hit by my tariffs or any other. But
11: I let my buddy put all the cyclosporines into the salads, and now you'll lose lots of weight. Lots of weight loss.
10: Only I can make this promise to you. And here is my promise. If the Republicans win the House of Representatives and the United States Senate, both of them.
7: Now, here's the deal. Like he's reneged on a couple of these deals, the Doge, and what was the other one, Brian? The Doge.
5: The Doge money and the tariff money, which thank God he didn't pay out the tariff money because they had to refund all that to the companies. We did get to pay the extra money as consumers for the tariffs.
7: Absolutely.
5: But we don't get any of that money back. So kind of the opposite of a $2,000 refund.
7: So what I'm saying is, like, are people going to finally hold him responsible if indeed they win the House and the Senate? He pulls one out of his ass. How's he going to renege on, you know, the 5Gs? He's got to give it to you, doesn't he?
11: I'm not a renegger.
7: There's a lot of things I am, but not a renegger.
11: I will not renege.
7: I don't renege on my stuff. No,
11: it's
7: I do not.
11: It's renegger.
10: Because of our economic...
5: Hard R.
10: Tremendous economics.
7: Tremendous. I mean, I don't know about you, but I'm doing better than I ever have.
11: No more wars.
7: Even though fat ass is paying $10 for a package of Hebrew Nationals, I'm not.
5: Gas is $1.22 a gallon. I went yesterday.
10: In history, we've never had anything like what's happening.
7: You're right. We haven't. We haven't had $6 diesel, I don't think, in history. I don't think we've had $10 for a pack of four Hebrew Nationals in the history of hot dogs.
10: But because of our tremendous strength and success economically, I will issue a dividend to every adult citizen in the United States of America for $5,000.
7: Yeah. Mine's going to get, the IRS is going to keep mine. I don't know what, Brian, I have no idea what. Whoever was televising this, what type of reactionary shot they were trying to get on this one right here. Hold on. Right.
11: Go to the dark Asian lady. Yes, I love it.
7: But they split the screen. So
5: well,
7: like, you
5: it's
7: don't even.
5: Whoever New York Post, this is not for 16:9.
4: Well, they didn't edit it. It's
5: aspect ratio.
4: It's Facebook's reels.
5: Yeah. The aspect ratio's off.
7: Who's that? Is that Jeb Bush?
5: No.
4: He's the Secretary of Treasury.
7: Oh, okay. Yeah, all right.
5: Is that Homan or whatever his name is?
10: Very much like...
7: Hold on. What? Like what? like the 5G Doge with the $2,000 tariff kicker? How about that?
10: A successful company will do a cash distribution to its shareholders.
7: Yeah. I mean, does anybody think this is going to happen?
11: We're flush with cash. We've gone up $10 trillion in debt. That means we have money to give away.
7: That's right. We're like white trash with an unsecured Visa. We're just printing money, my friend.
5: Look, they all bribe. They all promise things they're not going to deliver on. It's just I can't stand, like, when your side doesn't deliver on their promises, call them out on it. You know, it's okay to be intellectually honest. He lied about the tariff check. He lied about the Doge check. And he is very much likely lying about this. Okay?
12: I have to ask you about artificial intelligence. Yeah. In the last 24 hours, a number of leaders...
7: Ted Cruz from Texas.
12: He's AI from Texas, researchers have resigned and spoken out.
7: Isn't Ted Cruz from Texas?
5: Yeah. Yeah.
7: No, isn't he?
5: Yeah, he's no. choosing Texas. I
12: about the
5: tell.
12: Dire.
7: Oh, okay, I'm sorry. It's
4: Ryan's song.
7: Stupid ass reference to a song that I can't play because I'll get a copyright strike. But thanks.
12: Consequences of unrestricted.
7: Brian's like a troll that's just trying to get us in trouble. He wants me to play this song so I get a copyright strike. Mm. He, you know, makes fun of my BMI, puts me at 5'8". Very troll like.
4: Make for your little arms.
7: Mm-hmm. Very troll like. Very troll like.
12: Mm-hmm. Development of advanced AI. What is Congress going to do to address the rise of AI?
13: Yeah, I read that whole.
7: I mean, is AI really an issue?
5: It was an issue to deal with 10 or 15 years ago. You cannot
7: do
5: anything about
7: it. Is the horse out of the barn now?
5: The bad guys in the woodpile, the jelly's out of the donut, the toothpaste
7: the horse is out of the barn.
5: The horse is out of the barn.
7: Like, it's a runaway train at this point, right?
5: And never coming back. Wrong way on a one-way track.
13: Developer put out, and it was highly concerning. It reminded me last year, I had Elon Musk on my podcast, Verdict with Ted Cruz, and I spent about an hour and 20 minutes, and I asked him, one of the questions I asked him, I said, okay, what are the odds that AI destroys humanity? And he looks at me and goes, 10 to 20%. I'm like,
12: so
13: holy
12: what the Senate doing, though? You sit on the...
5: We're doing absolutely nothing. What we've done for the last 30 years, nothing.
7: Well, what is to do? It's already learned how to beat us.
5: No, you would have regulated it before it got to this point. Like,
7: so
5: people were screaming
7: left, so
5: for them to do.
7: What's left to do? Nothing, right?
5: Just let go.
7: Just let it eat.
5: Yeah, let it eat.
4: If you regulate it now, China will bypass us on the AI. That's the problem.
5: Yeah.
4: Is that, deregulate it.
7: So now we got to stay up on AI because...
5: Well, we always had to stay up on it, okay? Well, that's not the issue. The issue is that none of these geriatric... F-tards that are in Congress or the Senate have any vision or any understanding of the way the world actually works, okay? And they're old and they're locked into their positions and their ideas, and they don't understand any of this. And so if you don't understand it, you stay away from it. All right. When we stopped electing people that were subject matter and thought experts into position and appointing them into position of the powers, this is what we get. Okay. We have a oligarchy that runs this country and is only going to do what's good for business and is never going to do what's good for the people. And we're screwed. But it's fine. Just enjoy The Preacher's Wife or whatever it is on Netflix.
4: I just can't wait for Bubba to see what he does with the homeless guys.
7: No. I'm going to be watching it tonight, fellas. Sweet. When we return, the whole Lindsay Clancy stuff, from the juror to TMZ saying that she could be a free woman based on a double jeopardy, Willie, and all this kind of stuff. Brian, obviously an attorney, can help us wade through, you know, that. Brian did in some of our crosstalk earlier speak about, man, if you're this infamous, you know, male juror that everybody is speaking about. Man, this would be the time to cash in, would it not? I mean, you got the entire country. I mean, you got a lot of people that are pulling for you.
4: You have a lot of people pulling against you, and they're crazies.
7: And you got a lot of people pulling against you.
4: That's Charlie Kirk, how that turned out.
7: Well, you think that could happen?
4: I mean, it's a year anniversary. I think he died last year this time.
7: But you think the lone juror could get they could kill him?
4: If those bitches are going to kill their kids, you don't think they're going to kill some lone juror?
7: We'll get into that next.
14: It's not what you think.
15: What?
16: Since when?
14: Actually, it's much less.
15: Much less.

0: That's not bad, right? I mean, that's free money.
1: Yeah, buddy.
0: Let me see if you can round up those two, and the guy's going to email me here today, and then I'm just going to put you on an email with him. Send him the file.
2: Okay.
0: I want him to, he wants to listen to the file, so send him, we can either put it up as a link or whatever.
2: Yeah, we'll put it in Google Drive.
0: And then get it to him, and he's going to let us know if he wants to license it or not. That would be kind of cool. This is Lindsey Clancy's attorney, who, as much as I despise him, I got to give him credit. The old timer did a hell of a job. I mean, you know, I don't necessarily agree with the verdict. I don't necessarily, but I have to appreciate the verdict. I don't agree with how this guy is kind of doxed the loan holdout. It's now been pretty much, I think it's agreed upon that it was 11-1 to probably 11 to convict her of being guilty by reason of insanity, or not, I'm sorry, not guilty by reason of insanity. Insanity was, and then the one lone juror, the male juror, which I feel this guy kind of doxed, and everybody continues to kind of dox this one male.
3: Have they identified him? Do they? Are people saying his name and address?
0: I think the community is so small, Brian, that they have, but they haven't. And like you said earlier, this guy's really missing the boat. He should lawyer up.
3: Not even lawyer up, just get out there.
0: Get somebody to represent him, because you can, you know, somebody representing you is going to get you a far better deal than representing yourself. And can read contracts and agreements and what have you. Yeah, you got to pay him 10 points, but, you know, what's more, 10 points of 50 grand or 10 points of a million? You know,
3: 0 points on 50 or 10 points on a million. But your point still stands.
0: You know what I'm saying?
3: Yeah.
0: You know, I mean, I cut a $50,000 deal. Brian Petroni cuts me a $1.5 million deal. I got to give Brian 10 points. I'm still making 900 grand.
3: Yeah.
0: You know, so that, you know, nobody can represent themselves. Well, the quarterback from the Ravens does a pretty good job.
3: His mom?
2: His mom does.
0: I mean, he does. Was it Lamar?
3: Lamar Jackson.
0: Lamar Jackson. Sorry, Miss Jackson. Woo! I am for real.
4: Does she talk about Cora and Dawson and Callen?
5: All the time. As Dr. Zeisel said, she has bad days and she has worse days.
0: By the way, he's mad at all the online trolls. Please, brother. Please, that's never going to go away.
3: You don't even know what it's like.
4: What does she say about the kids?
0: What does Lindsey say about the kids, other than their dad?
4: What does she say about the kids?
5: I want my babies.
0: Well, you could have it.
3: I want my baby back.
0: I wish
3: Choke them in the basement with an exercise belt.
0: And I mean, I think the thing we played yesterday is where she strategically picked the oldest one who
3: could put up with the biggest fight.
0: Could put the biggest fight and potentially run. You know, when a 5-year-old sees you choking out his 8-month-old brother, he probably darts out of the house and goes get some help. When you choke out the 5-year-old first, the guy that can, you know, the one that knows the most is, can potentially flee. When you choke him out first, in a different room in the downstairs, then take the 3-year-old to a different portion of the downstairs that he can't see his now deceased brother. But in between the two, you call your husband.
2: Well, she was returning his call.
0: Oh, okay.
2: Yeah.
0: You return your husband's call in between killing the three. I think you have the ability. You're not having an out-of-body or out-of-mind experience. You are actually reasoning as to how the most efficient way to kill your kids.
5: I want my babies constantly.
0: Well, I mean, you know, you're the one that determined why you don't have your babies. Look yourself in the mirror, bitch.
5: As that was not the Lindsey that is now living amongst us.
0: Oh, okay. All right. We're a disabled. We're just allowed to flip-flop apples.

0: all just go back and forth? Is that what you're saying?
1: I mean, OJ didn't go around murdering everybody every time he saw somebody.
0: He only did it once.
1: He only, you know, and it was the heat of the moment. He was just overcome by his demons, his CTE, whatever.
0: OJ should have said, I'm just telling you right now, I'm on testosterone replacement. And my hormone, my level, and now you know what? I'm under a doctor's care with testosterone replacement. My testosterone level is 4,000, and the normal male is 1,100. So my hormones were, you know, I mean, now that they've established a hormonal defense, watch out what you wish for. Some people say this is going to be bad for women. This makes women take a step back. Potentially in becoming the president and major, you know, CEO at the heads of major companies, because now we have the hormonal issue that they can use, that they use successfully here.
2: Someone who's living amongst us is the person who was the labor and delivery nurse for 8 years that everybody loved. Neighbors, friends, cops, firefighters, teachers, everybody loved her.
0: Yeah, the nurse that didn't kill babies, everybody loved her.
1: A lot of people said OJ was a great guy. They loved him too. He was fun. He was
0: a lot of people said
1: friendly.
0: Jeffrey Dahmer could pour chocolate with the best of them.
1: Yep.
0: A lot of people said John Wayne Gacy was a hell of a clown. A lot of people said that Ted Bundy was very charismatic. In fact, didn't he represent himself pro se? In his trial when they were trying him in Florida, didn't he represent himself?
1: I guess. I don't know. I didn't follow Bundy.
0: I mean, will you look that up? Hey Alexa, did Ted Bundy represent himself pro se?
3: I'm not quite sure how to help you with that.
4: Yes, Ted Bundy did represent himself in court during several of his high-profile murder trials.
0: It'd be nice, Brian, for you to throw me a bone every
1: You're
0: once in a while.
1: You're the best, Bubba. Not Good the best. Job.
0: Come on, Brian. Not the best, Brian, but you know what? On that particular, not really not meaning anything fact, you got it right.
1: You got it right.
0: You got it. I knew
1: Nobody
0: something.
1: Nobody was questioning you, but
0: I
1: you
0: did,
1: got it right.
0: I knew something you didn't.
1: Yes, you did.
0: And it had to do with the legal community.
1: Nana, nana, boo-boo. Stick your head in doo-doo.
2: Incredible person, amazing mother, and I know that.
0: How can you say she's an amazing mother? Now you can say that she did what she did.
1: She had a bad moment, Bubba. Jeez, Louise, does anybody not have any grace anymore to look past somebody's one mistake?
0: Yeah, well, no, I made one major mistake.
1: Well,
0: I made three.
1: I
0: made three.
1: Yeah, you got a few.
4: No, she made three too.
0: Yeah, you know what, Brian? One would argue that one mistake would have been killing one. Three mistakes would have been killing three.
1: Yeah.
0: She made three. I've made three. I probably am insane, too.
4: Oh.
0: I mean, if I probably would score. I could, by some people's standards, insane.
1: That's why I stopped going to the therapist.
2: So, yeah, she's amazing.
0: I went to the therapist two times, and she quit me. She called Regina Hunter up and quit me.
1: So there's nothing I can do for this one.
0: He's either the most brilliant, functional, insane person I've ever met, or he's the biggest carny I've ever met. Pick your poison. She's like, I think he believes that he's his radio personality, but then he toggles between that and not that.
1: Oh, yeah, you definitely have multiple personalities.
0: I mean, you got to.
1: I mean, how do you survive in this world without
0: it? Well, you hosted this program, and it was the same. I'm sure that it was much different than the guy that went back to Lemon Street and started making phone calls on behalf of clients and, arranging, appearances in front of judges and depositions and talking to insurance companies and potentially getting new business and the retention of your current clients. And
1: I wanted to shoot Lummy with a BB gun. I wanted to hit Gene with a wiffle ball bat. There was a lot of rage that came out of me when I was sitting back behind that chair.
2: Mother and make all sorts
0: I will tell you this, and I think you did admit it, that people don't realize that it's mentally exhausting.
1: It is tiring.
0: And so literally by 2 o'clock, I'm done.
1: I could see that.
0: I mean, like, and do it for I've been doing mornings now for 30 plus years. So for 30 plus years, I've been doing mornings on the same schedule. And it's a mother effer, man. It really is.
2: Evil comments about the point is, she was and is a wonderful person. The person that committed this atrocious act was as a result of postpartum psychosis combined with the medications that she was provided.
0: I don't know.
1: Sorry about your luck, you know? I mean, think about this. Somebody who gets divorced and is very depressed and is able to drink alcohol and get behind a wheel and crash and kill a family of four, are they not responsible for their actions?
0: Absolutely.
1: Why? They're depressed, which is a clinical condition.
0: Yep.
1: They're self-medicating with substances that are readily available to them. And so why shouldn't they get a pass then? If that, and this is what I would fire back with him.
0: And could be on medication.
1: Well, absolutely. And so I would fire right back at him. You know, how can you say that when every criminal can use that as a, nobody goes around in their right mind wanting to murder people.
0: Right.
1: Nobody does that.
0: You naturally are insane when you commit this particular act.
1: Yes.
0: Right? So like.
1: Yes. As a default setting, right. Maternicide is an insane position. Murdering your own children is an insane position. It's every single person who does it is insane.
0: Right. Like, that's the starting point of doing what you've done.
1: How these reporters don't draw that distinction out. It is not the normal status to kill your own children.
5: Here in Plymouth, David, with Nick Dargy. He's 25 years old. He was in the military,
1: serving in Korea. But whatever. What's that? I said the wrong term. I said maternicide. That's killing your own mother. But whatever. It's all good.
0: If you could put the mother-in-law aspect in there and find what that term is, you would be very, you know.
1: Well, please.
0: Really hit home.
1: I don't want to get incriminated.
0: Really hit home.
5: Dargy's 25 years old. He was in the military, serving in Korea when Lindsay Clancy killed her children. So he knew nothing about it until he sat through this entire harrowing.
0: Now,
1: this is one of the three
0: men.
1: I think so, but not the holdout. I don't believe.
0: No. This is not the holdout. This is one of the three men on the 12-person jury. The makeup was 9 women, 3 men, and then one of the men held out. This is the remaining one of two of the jurors who were part of the 11 that were going to try to find her not guilty by reason of insanity. So this is not the holdout. And the holdout, man, he needs to, you know, lawyer up, agent up, and be cutting that 60 Minutes deal, book deal, GoFundMe account, all of it. Because, I mean, he's living life. He's got to be concerned with how he has been positioned by the people that are doing the media circuit, which are the other remaining jurors and the Reddington dude. They're all positioning him as the bad guy, are they not?
4: Yes.
0: Every one of them are. I mean,
1: he broke the law. He didn't follow the judge's rules.
0: Now, Brian, it's my understanding, and your vote and your opinion as a juror is your constitutional right to believe whatever you believe within the guidelines of following the instructions.
1: Yes, within the guidelines of following the instructions. And I've seen the interviews of these whack job women that have been on there saying that, oh, at one point he said there was reasonable doubt. You know,
0: and at one time they also say, Brian, I didn't mean to interrupt you, they're like, you know, he actually asked us a few times to describe reasonable doubt. Okay.
1: And he asked for the judge to come in. You know, and the thing he was trying, you know, they were hammering him with that, and he may have said something to the extent of, even if I had reasonable doubt, she's still guilty.
0: Right.
1: And they interpreted that as he's saying he had reasonable doubt. All this hearsay and this slandering of him, it really needs to stop. He had a job to do. He did his job. It's a reasonable position to take, okay? It's not beyond the realm of possibility that somebody would find her to be guilty.
0: No.
1: And so in that instance, stop bullying the guy and move on. The state is going to either decide to retry her or they're not. And that's the state's
0: and
1: choice.
0: I feel for the prosecuting attorney too. They are laying the wood to him. And anyway, here's one of the three men jurors, not the holdout, but one of the two others.
5: 6-week trial, and in the end, he said he was devastated that he and the other jurors were deadlocked for days. And he told me about the one holdout juror. Day.
0: And they're just making this one guy to be the bad guy. I mean,
6: take me inside the deliberation room. There was several times I would ask him to show us, like, evidence or, you know, describe a witness testimony that helped to prove what he was saying.
0: Brian, could the holdout say, she killed her 3 kids, period. Like, I don't have to give you any excuses as to why I feel one way.
1: Here's his response. I do not put any creed in. I can choose the amount of weight that I give to the testimony of any individual witness. And I do not put any credence into hired experts that were paid for and bought by the defense to tell me why what she did is excusable. I don't have to put any weight into their evidence. The only evidence that I need, that I choose to put weight into, is the fact that this mother systematically, strategically, with malice aforethought and planning that is not done or capable by somebody who is clinically insane, with meticulous details, took her kids downstairs, executed them by age one by one, yep, after she sent her husband out to the store,
0: yep,
1: and then attempted to take her own life after doing so. All part of a planned sequence
0: and
1: of events.
0: All while admitting she did it. She's never said, I didn't do it.
1: Right.
0: I mean, so all testimony by all accounts.
1: So
0: are
1: based
0: saying,
1: upon my choice not to put any weight into the hired gun experts of the defense, that is why I think she is guilty. Done. No, I don't have anything.
0: Drop.
1: I'm not going to sit here and try and convince you, 11, of anything. That's not my job. You had your job. You did yours.
0: And I'm doing
1: I had
0: mine.
1: My job. I did mine. I'm standing on my business. Now leave me the F alone. Done.
6: And he couldn't. There wasn't a single...
0: He doesn't owe you an explanation. He doesn't. Not you, Brian. This guy.
6: Piece of evidence or witness testimony that he used to prove why he was thinking the way he was, which is why we ultimately...
0: I've never seen society, or I've never seen a bunch of people flip on what a person's constitutional right is as a juror. I've never seen anybody throw this big of a fit because they didn't get their way.
4: Hmm.
1: You give me 5 minutes on
6: otherwise,
1: national TV, and I'll have everybody
6: with,
1: understanding why, yeah, this juror did nothing wrong.
0: I think you can do it in three.
6: Somebody having a completely opposite opinion, like that's, you know.
0: Well, you have my entire show. The world is yours. Take, yes, it, my friend.
6: Be a hung jury. That, like, that is our justice system.
1: Can't stop thinking about this hung juror.
0: Let me. What did you send me?
4: Isn't her the fourth juror that she came out and said about how they were pressuring?
1: Yeah, she cracked. She, yeah, was originally a guilty, yeah, and they cracked her.
7: Room was trying to kind of sway that person.
0: So these jurors are now coming out, and this is a juror that was initially a holdout lummy with the other guy, and they cracked her?
4: Yeah.
7: That person, the majority of the room was trying to kind of sway that person from the very beginning.
8: So where did you come down from the
0: Again, Brian, the money right now is that lone juror, isn't it? I mean,
1: oh, man,
0: he's got
1: he needs
0: all,
1: to cash
0: Jesus
1: in. He needs
0: money.
1: To cash in.
0: He does.
1: Because he's just going to get all the heat from it. Might, yeah, as well get some of the cash.
0: And I mean, I got to think that there's some pretty big, like for instance, 60 Minutes. They've been known to pay high six and low seven figures for an exclusive interview. I think that they paid Stormy a lot of money for
1: this guy. This guy, I mean, he should wait before he grants it. Give it another week or two. Wait until whether or not they're going to retry her or whatever.
0: Yeah.
1: But absolutely cash.
4: Should you
1: absolutely
4: do it like this lady did?
0: No,
4: she obviously was scared.
0: Well, I think, Brian, you would maybe try to dark shadow your identity.
1: Yeah, you're going to get more money if they ID you.
0: Yeah, true.
1: So it's just you got to weigh the pros and, yeah, the cons of it.
0: And you're going to have to use some of that money you're getting for a really, really good, you know,
4: security guard.
0: Yeah,
4: security
0: too bad
4: system.
0: You don't have a GPZ cabling of Massachusetts. They could get you all set up with the best surveillance and, oh.
8: Very beginning. Like, what was your vote?
7: So, originally I felt as though she was guilty and she was criminally responsible for it. And maybe I still believe that in a certain way. I think that this was a woman.
0: Yeah, yeah. By the way, this is when they had to suspend the trial when the state was presenting, I think the person that was that analyzed the autopsy or the medical examiner or the head investigator that went step by step as to how she murdered the children, starting with the oldest and working her way down, and Lindsay Clancy broke down and they had to actually do a recess in order for her to be able to gain her composure. Oh, okay. Were you breaking down this much when it took 6 minutes per kid to kill him? 18 total minutes of strangulation via ligature?
7: You know, she was not mentally healthy. She was someone that was in the throes of a significant mental health crisis. So I really just felt like she was so deep in it that she couldn't see her way out.
8: And so
7: this was the only option.
8: And so you kind of Like, describe, sorry, just okay, tell me a little quick, more about,
1: Bubba,
8: like...
1: Okay, real quick, Bubba, pause it there.
0: Yeah, I'm done.
1: A crackhead that goes out and robs a family at gunpoint because they're so deep into addiction.
0: Crack.
1: So deep into mental health illness, addiction, that they are compelled to go... They cannot even control themselves. They have to get their hands on crack, and the only way to do it is to break the law. Is that person not guilty?
0: No,
1: is that person guilty or not guilty?
0: That's guilty.
1: Then Lindsey Clancy is guilty. There is no difference.
0: Guilty by reason of
1: there
0: crack?
1: There is no difference whatsoever between those two things.
4: Well, because the person on crack, though, it's an illegal drug, and she went to her doctors. And
1: okay, so a person addicted to alcohol.
0: So, Brian, no, but here's this. How about a person?
4: A doctor didn't prescribe
0: it. No, hold on.
1: It doesn't matter if a doctor prescribes it or not.
0: But we were just talking about, you know, what if a guy that literally is under, you know, I am under a doctor's care, a testosterone replacement, and the average testosterone level for a young man, a healthy young man, is about 11 to 1200. Well, you know, if you took... if you overdid it on your testosterone and you're running 3,000 to 4,000 and you potentially get road rage and you rape a chick because you got all
1: road
0: these
1: rage.
0: Roid rage and you rape a chick or do something, you sexually assault somebody because your testosterone level is four times what the legal what you should be rolling around with, would you have a defense by saying, listen, I was out of my mind, it makes me aggressive and I could not help myself?
1: Well, I know 11 dolts in Massachusetts it would let you off.
0: Probably. When I return, Lummy, I wanted to do it now, but I want to be on time for Alex at 9:50. Are we doing him at 9:10?
1: Oh, and we got three questions Thursday.
0: And we got three questions. Yeah,
1: so jam-packed.
0: I got to do the Harvey Levins. He breaks this down, and I want Brian to legally, you know,
1: that's not true.
0: Dissect
1: this. I mean,
0: it's
1: not. It's not. Jeopardy never attaches.
0: Well, you've not seen his. Now, you know he's an attorney. Correct?
1: Yeah, I know, and I also know he's in the tabloid industry and wants people to click and pay attention to stories.
0: I understand.
1: So that's why it's not going to happen.
0: That's why I want to break this down with you next, if you're okay with that.
1: Yep.
9: Well, at least he has his priorities in order.
10: Great. What do we do with him now?
9: The Bubba the Love Sponge Show returns after these words.

0: suggestion to Lummi would be I would send this air check in itself, which organically is about a 20-minute get a box, you know, infomercial, and say, listen, let them wade through the story that Brian just told and see if we can get a promo box.
1: Well, that's what we're getting.
0: Oh.
2: He already did it, and I asked him not to, and I was afraid of this.
0: Lummi, you sound defeated now, my friend.
3: Well, I haven't been able to say, you guys literally had a full conversation
0: about
3: literally something that I already did.
0: All right, Lummi, so sorry. I tend to do that a lot. Let me throw it back over to you, unslurred, and tell me then the chain of events after Brian called about the promo code that was set at 5 and not 10. So let's go ahead and go through your chain of events.
3: So I just reached out to the Get a Box and said, baby, face from the show.
0: Slow down.
3: So I told him Babyface from the show, which they're very familiar with because they love the show.
0: Mm-hmm.
3: I said he was looking for a box.
0: They know he's a big time star.
3: He's a huge star, big time star. And I said he's looking for it. Is there anything that we can do to help him? You know, he's looking for one for his family, his brother-in-law. I put the whole story out there.
0: Right.
3: And they came back and they said, you know what? We're coming up to BARP. We'll bring a couple boxes and we'll have one for Babyface. I told Babyface, I don't want a free one.
4: That's better than 5% off, I'll tell you that.
3: Exactly. Yeah. And he said, I don't want a free one. And so I told Babyface, because, you know, Babyface is like, I don't want just to be free.
0: He's always so adamant about not getting things for free, even though if we get them for free.
3: But
0: that's our middle name, by the way.
3: But the Get a Box guys are so good. They're so happy. We're happy with them. As they said, I want to give the superstar Babyface a free box.
0: Right.
2: And I'm honored by that. But I want to make clear, this is my... So Lummi tells me that he said, I asked for a better discount code. They said they would just give you one.
0: All right, so...
2: And I said, laugh out loud, I appreciate it. And then I explain everything. And he said... And he goes, so you, and I tell him everything. I was just looking to buy one, you know, blah, blah, blah. I don't want to buy the crappier one. And he said, so you want me to turn him down? And I said, I don't want any issue with Bubba. I just want it clear that I absolutely was not looking for a freebie.
0: And Bubba says, I know you were doing that for in fear I was going to flip out. I'm saying I want you to accept this free box on behalf of getabox.com. Because I value you and what you give to the show and what you do for the show. And that's I'd like for you to have one.
2: Okay.
4: And
2: well,
4: I would like to say
2: that.
4: The only reason I know about this is because I asked for my second free Get a Box from Lummi.
0: Seth Kushner says, the official statement from Seth Kushner is, with all these free ones floating around, let me get my mitts on some of this. I have no shame in my game of telling Bubba what I want for free. And when Bubba tries to get me a 10% discount, I scoff at him and throw a fit, saying, I'm goddamn Seth Kushner, F-R-E-E, bitch, about to get mines. You want me to stay at your stupid party on Saturday night past 8:15? Get me a Get a Box.
4: Lummi said they're bringing.
0: Seth, am I kind of correct?
4: Well, I mean, Lummi said they're bringing five and they're spoken for, and then I start rattling me off, and I was like, oh my God.
3: He's like, Babyface is rich. He doesn't need one.
4: Right.
0: Yeah, Babyface is rich.
2: And I said,
0: anyway, so listen. So it's looking like Seth and Babyface might get a Get a Box. And we have done so much promotion for them, they're a great client. We go up and beyond. We probably give them double the amount of advertising they pay for just through. I mean, I think now we're probably on our 20 minute of talking about Get a Box. Go to getabox.com.
2: Minute? Are you Mike Tyson over there?
5: Yeah, let me tell you something. You got to go to Minute Box. I've been talking about it 20 minutes.
2: 20 minutes.
0: So go to getabox.com, use promo code Bubba. Let's hope that the promo is 10% off, not 5. Was that a glitch, Lummi? Did you fix that glitch?
2: It's $25 off is what I just learned.
0: Yeah. Oh, all right.
3: He's just using his percentage.
0: Oh, okay. So yeah. It's 25%. It's $25 off.
3: Correct.
0: Right. So that's where you're mistaken.
3: Correct.
0: Well, you went from being mistaken, Brian, to getting a free one, and then Seth just jumped on and got one, too.
2: Well, I appreciate Lummi for going through all that. I regret even reaching out. I should have just done what I was going to do, which was to buy, because I owed my brother-in-law
0: Brian,
2: a Christmas gift anyways.
0: I like doing good things for you because you do so many things for the show that aren't necessarily publicly known. And I appreciate you. I appreciate the added value that you give the people with the Blizzard franchise. I appreciate what you guys are doing with the break, with the blizzard break. That keeps us, I think the blizzard breaks in itself keeps Seth's mentals a little bit more in check.
2: It keeps mine. I love it.
0: He loves it too.
2: I think I love it more than Seth.
0: I actually think that Seth, I think sometimes blizard breaks pisses Seth off sometimes.
2: I know it does. I'm a lot to work with.
0: I was talking to him privately one day. He's like, you know, the money's okay, but I got a ship to Sally and Jim and Fred and Johnny and Ralph. I got like 9 shipments to do today.
2: I'm the best worst business partner ever. I'm wonderful to work with.
0: When is your next, by the way, follow it. It's on Facebook. It's Blizzard Breaks. When is your guys' next scheduled break?
4: We're just going to be selling packs to people at BARP. We're just going to be approaching them, seeing if they'd like to buy anything.
2: That's why Seth didn't want the competition with your artwork.
0: Seth, are you going to have one of those, you know, back in the days when they would sell, when women would walk around the ball game and had this little cigarettes, candy, you know, are you going to have one of those things strapped around your neck and that you're selling, you know?
4: Cigarettes, candy, baseball cards, rubbers, whatever you need.
0: Rubbers.
2: I might bring a couple blasters or megas with me and hand out packs and film people opening them. That might be cool.
0: That actually would be some pretty good
2: content for us.
0: Yeah, like as a Blizzard promo, and then you guys could put that up as content saying, you know, and what if a guy would hit?
4: Or you can bring us packs to open. I mean, really, it's just
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3: The Tom Simon podcast, former FBI former FBI field agent for 26 years, and white collar slash, white collar fraudulent and embezzlement and extortion, that type of crime. For 26 years, and I have him on once a month. I think, Lummy, he's short spacing us this month because he's going to be in Tampa in a couple weeks, so we'll probably end up doing two this month, and he does really well. We dropped a Tom Simon podcast yesterday on our YouTube channel. Go to our YouTube channel, which is at The Bubba Army, and be able to see by far my favorite guest. I love this dude. Lummy, I Every 2 or 3 days we'll play. He's got like 330 some thousand followers on his Instagram, and on his Instagram and Facebook, which is both Simon Investigations, he drops a little tidbit, a little 1 to 2 minute story every day about various things that's either going on with the world or that things that he investigated and things like that. This is from his Instagram page.
4: I just busted 5 defendants in a criminal trial for paying a $120,000 bribe to a juror in exchange for a not guilty verdict. The case was in Minneapolis, where 5 Somali immigrant defendants were on trial for a $40 million COVID loan fraud. 3 of the defendants were brothers, and the brains behind the operation was Abdul Rakim Farah. The criminal trial...
3: I'm telling you, Brian, just knowing how... smart you are, you would love having a conversation with this guy. This guy's very smart dude. Something that, you know, way smarter than I deserve to be talking to.
4: I was going badly, so Farah and his co-defendants conjured up the brilliant idea of bribing a juror for a not guilty verdict. He zeroed in on juror number 52 because she was the only person of color on the jury. After court one day, Farah took the license plates off his car and followed the juror home. Together, the defendants pooled $120,000 for the bribe. A female co-
3: Brian, does stuff like this happen?
5: Apparently.
3: No, I mean, obviously it did happen because he busted him.
4: A defendant named Ladan Ali was chosen to negotiate the deal and deliver half the money to the juror's husband in a Target gift bag with the promise of the other half after the not guilty verdict. You're not going to believe this, but the defendants didn't trust one another, so they secretly filmed the bribe handoff and texted it to one another to prove that the money was paid and not stolen. I'm speculating a bit here, but it appears the juror immediately freaked out and told the judge what occurred. She was removed from the jury, and the remaining jurors and alternates were sequestered for the remainder of the trial. The defendants were found guilty of the COVID loan fraud, and they were also re-indicted for their harebrained jury tampering scheme. One by one, they've all been pleading guilty and cooperating with the government again.
3: These are Somalis. These are the people in Minnesota that are causing issues, right?
5: Yeah.
4: Against one another. They're each looking at 10 to 20 years in prison, and the ones who aren't already U.S. citizens will be deported after serving their time. Fair outcome? Please share your thoughts in the comments, then have a great day.
3: Again, we always do it a couple times per week. We'll do a Simon Investigations clip like that on some good stuff. Lummy, this is, I think, the short that Gary Cantrell put together of his appearance of his of the podcast that he did with me last week, which dropped yesterday.
6: Yes.
3: On our YouTube channel. Go check it out if you can. And I think he talks about the way he, like, Brian, they would call him in to get a confession. Like, he was the guy that, you know, different law enforcement detectives have different techniques on how they talk to people when you're in, is it called interrogating?
5: You got it, interrogating.
3: Yeah, no, when you're in...
5: Interrogation?
3: Interrogation. When you're interrogating a guy, you know, there's different techniques. And they would always, they would call Tom in, I can maximize, they would call Tom in because he was like the best. Out of the thousands and thousands and thousands of cases he ever did, only three went to trial.
5: And Simon says, confess to the murder.
4: Goal of an interrogation. Is it to get a confession from the guy? No, it's not that. It's to get down to the truth. And you drill down to the truth, but one word, empathy. Bad guys in real life don't see themselves as bad guys. They see themselves as people who are reacting to the circumstances of their lives. No one is the villain in their own life story. You as the agent should be able to put yourself in their shoes and say, what is it they're telling themselves that allows them to rationalize their bad behavior? There's not a person in this room who thinks you didn't steal the money. What I don't know, though, is why you stole the money. Once you can
3: kind of... By the way, Gary, some good AI, some really good visuals.
5: That's actually you opening your mail.
3: That's actually my whole life right there.
5: That's due.
3: That should be my new documentary. But Gary, I mean, the new podcast craze now is to create, not only to have the audible story, but to also create visuals. That's kind of the new thing.
4: To get inside your head and realize that this person doesn't see themselves as a bad guy and make the subject of the conversation, why did you do what you did, rather than whether you did it or not, then you're going to get the confession. And what's the goal?
3: So anyway, that's the short of Tom's appearance.
5: He looks like a young Hank Azaria.
3: I'll tell you one thing. He is such a good dude. He really is. Lummy, what is up with the phone lines?
5: I'm here and everybody wants to talk.
3: Everybody wants to talk. I got a question for Brian. What's an 86 Larry Bird MVP card worth?
5: $2.23.
3: Would that, honest to God, like an 86 Larry Bird MVP card?
6: Yeah, there's like 100 of them.
5: 100 of them? There's like 100 million of them.
6: I meant just in the box somewhere in someone's garage.
3: Hello, you're on the air. You're on the air. Hello. Idiot.
7: Yeah, right. Brian, you're PA. How you doing?
3: Yeah. Hold on, sir. You were responding to the person I was talking to before. Now you are. This is me and you, sir, on the air. Go ahead.
7: Good morning. This is Brian from York, Pennsylvania.
3: Hi, buddy. How you doing, Brian?
7: Good, good. Hey, are you allowed to talk about any business ventures you have? Your name popped up in an AP news article about a new radio conglomerate you're a part of.
3: Yeah, I just signed a syndication deal with a company. Yeah.
7: And when do these syndications start?
3: Well, I mean, you know, when radio stations are interested in syndicating me, this is the early stages. I just signed the deal, and they're going to start soliciting and talking to radio stations that need a morning show.
7: Congratulations.
5: Our official stance is we're very excited to be working with the Jeff Weber Media Group, and we know that there are going to be great things coming in 2026 and beyond.
3: And
5: that's all you're getting out of
3: us. And Gentry Thomas, our main dude, has put together a really, really pretty cool air check, and they're going to start calling radio stations. There's been a big void in mail-targeted morning talk radio, with John Boy and Billy retiring and having like 68 affiliates. So there's 68 radio stations that lost the John Boy and Billy show. And so we're hoping to pick up a few of those or the people that were the competition of John Boy and Billy across the street in the same market, or anybody just that is looking for a good show that's not, you know, a conventional, stupid cookie cutter. Average morning show, the morning madness, the morning mess, the morning whatever, just all this stupid.
7: Yeah, they all suck.
3: Yeah, they do, except for us. So we now have a place that's repping us, selling national ads. We're really, really excited about the new deal we signed.
7: Well, you got a great new year, Bubba.
3: Congratulations. Thank you, Brian. Appreciate you from, I think you said, what, York?
5: York, Pennsylvania.
3: York, Pennsylvania.
6: Jason Lindquist, $10.
3: Thank you, sir.
5: You seem pretty annoyed by that call, but that's big news.
3: No, I'm not annoyed by it at all. I wanted to be factual. I wanted to be, you know, it just started, and so I couldn't necessarily probably give him the answers he wanted to know. You know, I think he thinks that, you know, as soon as you sign up with a syndication company, you get 15 affiliates the first day. It's a very slow process. So, you know.
8: It's a podcasting thing, too, isn't it?
3: Yeah, yeah. So it's across the board. Pretty much everything we do, they're gonna, and we now we have a way to sell more efficiently as well. Hello,
5: we'll be coming to WQCM in York, Pennsylvania soon, my friend.
3: Bob, yes, go ahead,
9: Bubba. How's it going?
3: Good,
9: good. I'm the Heinz ketchup caper.
3: Oh, yesterday. Yeah, thank you. I appreciate that. I think you went to see Dr. Dan, you and your wife, and dropped off a couple bottles of Canadian ketchup. Thank you.
9: No, not at all. I was the guy that called yesterday that said you can get the same Canadian ketchup you've been talking about. For
3: okay, all
9: years.
3: Right. You're the one that say that, yes, the Simply Heinz is the ketchup. Correct. That you
8: called
3: can
8: to
3: buy.
8: Tell us you were the ketchup guy from yesterday?
3: So, like, sir, this is the kind of stuff that pisses me off. What do you... I know who you are now.
5: He's going to give you a big mustard caper now.
3: What are you calling? Do you have some more good information for me, or you just wanted to validate that you're the ketchup guy?
9: No, I was just gonna say on your Bub Army Facebook page, I don't know this get a box. Everybody's not real happy about it that's got it, so I was just filling you in.
3: Yeah, really good information, sir, my friend. I can tell that you're very pro.
6: There's one guy that said he didn't get a return. There's people in chat that literally, Berto Perez, Mark from Tarpa, there's multiple people that have the box.
3: This guy's
5: stir.
3: A dick. He wants to call in.
5: I got another tip for you, Bubba. Did you know Great Value is just French's and it's packaged in a different package?
3: I got another tip for you. Lummy, that's why I don't take phone calls. You want let me pat myself on the back because I told you that Simply Heinz is the ketchup just like the kind of kind that you like. Okay. Oh, yeah. And there's one guy on our Facebook page that has a problem with GetABox, and it's because he hasn't got a return call from their customer service yet. That's it.
8: So, hey, let us know when Eight on Your Side's investigating it, right. Okay? Like something I was a part of one day.
5: Better Call Bankin.
3: Let us know when Better Call Bankin gets to
8: they
3: it.
8: They jumped out of the bushes at Drew Garabo, okay?
3: Yeah.
8: He didn't know what was going on.
5: They did?
3: Yeah, they did.
8: He was just doing an endorsement and it wasn't his fault at all.
6: Pippi Shortstroker in chat, he says, the box is a great thing. It does exactly what they're saying. It's freaking amazing. I mean, there's multiple people in chat that literally
3: This phone call that I take right here, I'm going to go ahead and busy out. It's just easier. It really is, because then we can just talk amongst ourselves.
8: We're going to talk to enough people over the next few days.
3: Yeah, exactly. Hi, let's make this a quick one.
5: Well, how about we vote after this? If this is a good call.
3: No, how about we just do what I want to do, the host? Because it goes better that way. I have more history on how this is going to go and not some stupid morning show yanker crankers vote deal. Okay?
8: But Jeff said Bubba won't answer no call from 6 to 10.
3: Go ahead. Hello.
10: Just a quick question. Maybe I can just get to Lummy. I need a contact to get a box because I actually have problems with mine.
3: Brian,
5: we don't even need a vote. Thank you, sir.
3: Brian, you know, have you ever thought about, like, I don't send over your shoulder while you're doing legal stuff.
5: Oh, when we're in trial together, you're writing notes constantly.
3: No, Brian.
5: constantly writing notes.
3: I'm not even going to argue with you. Whatever.
5: Because you do.
10: seriously, Bubba.
5: Okay, why are we still talking to this guy? Let's go. Let's get back to the show.
3: Because he has an issue.
10: You don't run the show, Brian.
5: Well, now you just got hung up on.
3: So, sir, what? Sir. Sir.
10: Still here.
3: Brian. Shut up for a second. I'm going to put him on hold. I'm going to give him Lummy's information. Lummy will contact him and give him a contact for Get a Box, who's a client for us.
5: They can go online and figure it all out. How is this Lummy's job problem?
10: Sir. No, Brian, there's not a phone number.
3: Hold on, sir. Shut up. Lummy, deal with it on line one. Brian, shut up.
5: Why are you taking calls that are trashing on your sponsor? I don't.
3: You're the one that said keep taking calls.
5: I would have hung up on him immediately.
3: Hello.
11: Hey, Bubba, it's Jeff from U.S. Customs.
3: Yes, Jeff, make this one super fast. You're a friend of mine. I want this quick.
11: Oh, absolutely. Absolutely, I will. Tom Simon was fantastic yesterday, and I just wanted to let you know.
3: Thank you so much, my friend. Appreciate you. Boom. Now I'm going to put them all on hold, Brian. We're not going to take a survey, see if we should take phone calls, because if you would have listened to me, I just know eventually that is an invitation for people to call in and try to trip us up. I've been doing this long enough that I know. I just know. Period. I don't know if I necessarily agree with this. As we know, Mike Tomlin resigned from the Pittsburgh Steelers. I think he was the longest tenured NFL coach.
5: By far, 19 years.
3: And now, who's saying this? Ryan Clark on the Pittsburgh Steelers forcing Mike Tomlin to step down. We all know what this is about.
5: If
3: he was white, he wouldn't be having this. We wouldn't be having this conversation. Is Ryan Clark a player?
5: No, Ryan Clark. Well, I think he's former, but he is a notorious race baiter. Notorious. Yeah. I mean, he tries to get into the public conversation by making race baiting conversations like this.
3: Like
5: comments.
3: I didn't know that. I don't think Mike Tomlin has intimated that at all. I think Mike Tomlin.
8: Who's quoting? Who's reporting this?
3: Ryan. Tara Bowl.
8: Yeah, this guy. This is not true.
5: It's a made up quote.
8: Yes.
3: It's a made up quote.
8: Yeah. Ryan Clark tweeted that he was in the hospital that day, and he said that he said nothing. He said, "If you didn't see me on TV, I didn't say anything." So
3: that's ridiculous. You get somebody. So basically, somebody for clickbait has just absolutely made stuff up that Ryan Clark did not say just to get everybody all riled up, because race baiting gets people riled up.
8: I mean, maybe Ryan Clark said it about something a long time ago, but Ryan, this is not like a fresh quote or anything like this.
3: Right.
5: He has had quotes over the years that, you know, that's why it's believable, because he has made quotes in the past that would make that quote seem possible, that it came from him.
3: Continuing, okay, let me, yeah, you put it on hold. Thank you. That's why we don't take phone calls. It just ends up, and it just ends up being a crap show. It ends up being a, let me bitch about what I don't like. Like yesterday, the Simply Hinds guy. You know, okay, you called in yesterday, you gave us some good information that Simply Hinds, the organic ketchup that Heinz puts out domestically, is the same as the Canadian version, which does not use high fructose corn syrup and three or four other ingredients. Instead, it uses the ingredients that that Mexican and or Canadian Heinz ketchup uses, which is straight sugar, tomato paste, vinegar, and like spices. That's it. Well, Simply Heinz does have you don't have to go to Canada or Mexico to buy this ketchup. You can simply buy the Simply Heinz version of Heinz, and that has the same, you know, ingredients that the Canadian deal. You gave us that information yesterday. That was great. Thank you. Appreciate it. Then you got to call in and then pat yourself on the back. Let us know there's a Simply Heinz guy is, which really doesn't matter. And then be a dick. So I just, you know, phone calls just aren't what they used to be. They really aren't. John Harbaugh, boy, I don't know if this is the right job for him. I think they're is it still eight? Dolphins, Ravens, Browns, Vegas, Falcons, Titans, Giants, Arizona. I don't think
5: Steelers.
3: Nine. Yeah, now nine Steelers. In your opinion, Brian, being a sports guy, what's the sexiest, or more importantly, the best chance to turn a program around and win of the nine?
5: Oof. Honestly, the Giants are not a terrible spot. You've got a young quarterback who seems like he may be something. You've got a young running back who's, if he can come back from a pretty devastating injury, was looking good. You've got Malik Nabers, again, coming back from injury, and Wandale Robinson, who are great wide receivers. You've got Abdul Carter and a few other parts and pieces on the On the defensive side of the ball, you're going to be getting another great draft pick this year. I don't know that it's a it's a pretty good spot. I mean, it's definitely up there towards the top for me. Baltimore obviously is a great spot, but Harbaugh wasn't going to. Job he left.
3: Let me flip flop applesauce on that same question. What's the crappiest? If you put the Giants, you know, up there at and the Ravens potentially at the sexiest, where a guy could come in and make a difference, a guy with the skill set of John Harbaugh, what's the the Browns?
5: I think the Browns are actually better because they have a championship caliber defense in
3: place
5: right now.
3: God, they do have a lights out defense.
5: To me, it'd be the Dolphins.
6: No, not the Cardinals?
5: No, not the Cardinals. Mm-hmm. The Dolphins. The Cardinals at least have an absolute stud number one tight end in the league. They've got two wide receivers between Michael Wilson and Marvin Harrison Jr. Harrison Jr. struggled, but who should be good. They've got Trey Benson, who will be coming back off of injury.
3: Who's your quarterback?
5: Well, that's the issue. Jacoby Brissett has been serviceable, but they don't really have a quarterback. But the Dolphins have nothing. The Dolphins have Devon Achane, and then not another single player that you would want to have to start your franchise around. Name one. Who?
6: No. You said franchise. I say Waddle's not bad.
5: Again, he's not old, but he's not super young, and he's not a number one when Tyreek's not there. A true number one, and so he can't fill that role. I don't know, man. I think the Dolphins have the least amount of talent ready to go for any coach coming in. What say you, Seth?
8: What's the question?
5: Who has the worst?
3: Of the nine, what's your best case scenario and your worst case scenario of the nine?
8: Best is Vegas and the Giants, and worst are the Dolphins and the Cardinals.
6: Yeah, because you don't have a defense either.
8: Because you have two quarterbacks with Kyler Murray and Tua that are making a tremendous amount of money that are not the quarterbacks of the future.
3: What do the Steelers end up doing quarterback wise?
8: What they've done for the last 6 years is just find somebody off the scrap heap.
3: A Band-Aid at best, you know?
8: Probably Malik Willis.
3: So John Harbaugh and the Giants are finalizing an agreement to make him the next New York Giant head coach. Barring a setback, the deal is expected. Multiple sources tell ESPN the deal's not final and the contract numbers are still being negotiated. Barring any setbacks, Harbaugh is ready to accept the Giants deal. Now, selfishly talking about the Packers, I'm hearing now that, you know, it went from be careful what you wish for, all these Packer fans, including myself. I don't want LaFleur gone as much as I want Gutekunst gone, the general manager. I think that's the problem. That, and I think that Matt LaFleur needs a bona fide offensive coordinator. I think he gets himself too conservative in the second half.
8: There's a lot of people that have said the Packers have a championship roster and they've had one. So what's the excuse for not winning?
3: Right, but the latest report that Adam Schefter was reporting yesterday was that things are getting a little wonky in Green Bay because maybe there's other teams sniffing around for LaFleur that would include draft picks because he's got 1 year left on his contract. The last time that happened was Sean Payton in Denver, which was a pretty big haul. Wasn't it a 1 and a 2 for
8: the Sean Payton deal?
3: Yeah, for them to have to give the Saints because he had 1 year left, much like LaFleur does.
6: I believe so.
3: I think it was a 1 and a 2. But you know, now they're saying the Packers might not be able to get the deal done. And there's just a lot of trouble in paradise. I mean, I wouldn't mind having LaFleur back just because I don't see anybody that's better.
5: His brother.
3: Yeah, that'd be crazy.
5: I mean, it's interesting his brother's not his offensive coordinator.
3: Well, why didn't he do that?
5: I don't know.
3: I mean, you know, his brother's a hell. I think his brother's a better offensive play caller than him.
6: Maybe that's why he doesn't want his brother showing him up.
3: If it makes your team better, I don't know. They don't even. I don't even know if the Packers have an offensive coordinator. But anyway, I don't know what's going to happen in Green Bay. The general manager and the head coach both have a year left. the policy guy, I forget what, Ed Policy is the new president of the Packers, and he doesn't like to have coaches in lame duck seasons. I don't know that anybody has a coach with 1 year remaining. You know, when they get down to 1 year, they always try to, you know, cut a long-term deal. I will tell you this, man, if you go to the over the cap, which I know Brian's an expert at, the Packers have got, if you look at their offseason last year, like the Aaron Banks guard that they got from the Giants that they gave like $86 million to and end up being a horrible offensive lineman, and the Hobbs cornerback, and I think Rashad Gary is scheduled to make $29 million, and Elgin Jenkins, the offensive lineman who's marginal at best, is scheduled to make like $26 million, and there's just, they got big cap problems, and there's going to be a major turnover in the Packers roster next year.
5: You know what's scary?
3: What?
5: The Patriots have $52 million in cap space.
3: To the good.
5: To the good.
3: So the Patriots got 52 to the good?
5: Yep.
3: Wow.
5: They've got 52 to the good, and they were 14-3 with the team that they currently
3: have.
5: That
3: they had 52 to the good. Yep. It's all because of the quarterback.
6: And the coach.
5: Well, Vrabel was who they should have hired from the beginning.
6: Yeah.
3: Oh, and you got a quarterback that's still playing on his rookie deal.
5: You know, I mean, that helps tremendously.
3: Yeah, I mean, because, you know, you go from your rookie. If you're a first rounder, you get a 4 and a 1. They pick up your fifth. But usually before they pick up your fifth, they're renegotiating. They know if you're going to make it or not. And then they're renegotiating a bigger deal. But what they're paying, you know, 10 and 12 and 15 million for now on your rookie deal, now, Brian, gets inflated to 50 and 60.
5: And they when
3: you're that guy.
5: They don't have a high price backup either. You know, they've got Josh Jacobs for under $3 million. I mean, not Josh Jacobs, Joshua Dobbs for under $3 million, and so they've where most teams have $50 or $60 million sunk into the QB position in total between backup and starter, they're at like $11 or $12 million.
3: What type of money does my guy Malik Willis bring? What type of, does he have, is he a $15-18 million guy?
5: I think he's probably looking at probably a $20 million kind of bridge gap quarterback type deal, like a prove it. Full year starter.
3: And there's a bunch, I mean, Dolphins, Vegas,
5: Steelers. Well, Vegas is going with Mendoza, right?
6: Yeah.
5: I mean, that's a done deal. I mean, yeah. And the quarterback for Oregon, who was supposed to be the number two quarterback, pulled his name out. He's going back to college. Dante Moore or whatever his name is. Yeah, Dante Moore.
3: Now,
5: I think.
3: Lummy, you as a Buck fan called this.
6: Yeah,
3: you called this.
6: I hope so.
3: Last week, Rondé Barber on his podcast announced it, that he thought it was happening as well. Eileen, I don't know who this chick is, but maybe she's a beat reporter for the Buccaneers. But it says former Dolphins head coach Mike McDaniel to interview for the Bucs coordinator job. Like you said, you thought he was a horrible, and you think he's a horrible head coach, the little nerd boy, but he is a hell of an offensive coordinator. I think he's got a pretty decent resume with that. And would that be, is that something that the Bucs need and would certainly be an upgrade?
6: Oh, yeah, 100% on the offensive coordinator. And that one reporter you were just talking about, that hot little freak that they have on the sidelines.
3: Oh, from Channel 8?
6: Yeah.
3: And finally, before words, because I'm running a little bit late, this is sad. I guess thieves don't really know. Well, I guess they probably do know, because that's why they targeted this guy's house.
6: That's what they're saying.
3: Greg Biffle, the NASCAR legend, who so, you know, tragically died in a plane crash with his entire family. I think he had him, his wife, I know at least his daughter and maybe his son, and then two other dudes. One of the guys. Who I was assuming was sitting in the cockpit, either right or left seat, is a Delta pilot. So, like, you know, Brian, to have a plane crash with a commercial airline pilot. Now, you know, you expect that from a guy that maybe didn't have that much hours, or, you know, but when, you know, these commercial airline pilots, they've seen and done it all, and, you know, every year they're getting recertified on, you know, on much more complicated and bigger planes than a Cessna 550 CJ4. That's what was so you know, kind of ironic in the fact that one of the seven that died in the Greg Biffle private airline crash was a Delta pilot. You would think he'd be able to take the yoke and say, I got it from here, Greg.
5: Is part of the problem maybe that these airplanes are getting too good at kind of doing everything automated? And
3: no, I think part of the, I think this was definitely a mechanical issue. I think this was a mechanical issue, and I think there are some mechanical issues that the best pilot in the world can get out of, can get you, you know, back on the ground. I think they had problem upon rotation, which rotation is when you finally, you know, when you go down the runway and your wheels are finally off, you got enough airspeed for that wing to create lift, then you call it, it's

0: right seat guy is calling out the instrument. So as they're running, as you guys are going down, as the plane's traveling down the runway, the guy in the right seat saying, you know, 90 knots, 100 knots, airspeed live. That way the pilot's, you know, he's got his eyes focused on the runway, keeping it straight. He doesn't have to be looking down at the instruments. At that point, when the co-pilot says airspeed live, the pilot can then pull back on the yoke and start flying the plane. So once you call out airspeed live, there's what they have blue line, and that is, it's only like five or so more knots, you know, than what the rotation is. And at that point, the plane can technically fly on one engine. And a really, really good pilot can slowly climb out very, very, you know, like only at 100 or 200 feet a minute to get enough height to be able to turn the thing back around and get it on the ground. And, you know, probably every commercial airliner from Allegiant to Spirit to Delta, you know, has that skill set. So I don't know if the FAA has officially really released what the official I've not seen an official. Maybe you can Google it for me, Lummy, or Bing it or whatever.
1: So they're saying that they suspect it was mechanical because the plane had was trying to return back to the runway
0: right.
1: shortly after takeoff,
0: right.
1: which indicates that probably one of the engines had gone, but then they heard a big, there's reports of a big explosion sound right before the plane crashed. So one of the engines, the other engine may have popped.
0: So what I'm thinking, Brian, is you're right. One engine dead. But they got enough airspeed and enough altitude to be able to turn it around, and they were on approach. They were just a little bit, not even with the runway, and I think the pilot was coming down for a landing, and was gonna you know shore the plane up, meaning get it on course to hit the runway, not anything else. But you still need that one engine running. And the second engine then exploded, and at that point you're just a flying tin can. At that point you have nothing. You're done. You're going to smash the ground. And at that point, and a lot of people don't realize, is that Greg Biffle and his family were headed down here to Bradenton to be with Cletus McFarlane and celebrate, I think, like somebody's, I think maybe Greg's birthday and Christmas. So that plane was scheduled to come down here. And you know, at that point, you're full fuel, which means you're the most volatile. You know, you're full jet fuel, which is very, very volatile. And I think upon impact, you know, you're an absolute fireball with no chance, like no chance. But anyway, poor Greg Biffle, not only his dad, in a real tragic deal, but thieves broke into his house and completely ransacked or stole $30,000 in cash last week.
2: Jeez.
0: And broke into his house, after he had passed. Don't you think that Greg Biffle's loved ones, you know, as soon as you perish or as soon as you die or in a tragic type way, your entire family, like, you know,
3: you start combing the house for cash?
0: Well, I mean, I think the family would go over there and secure things at least. You know, take, you know, I don't know how if you got a safe, I don't know how a person can break into a safe, but I don't know how you, if I had 30,000 cash, I just wouldn't have it laying in a sock drawer.
1: Well,
0: I'd have it in a safe.
1: I imagine, I mean, it's possible that given the circumstances, there may have been infighting between the family. There, you know, this could have been like an inside tip job, because when he dies with his wife and his children, I mean, those are typically the two benefactors of your will.
0: Mm-hmm.
1: And so I don't know if he had a tertiary plan behind him and his wife and kids. So there may have been some family wrangling going on. Yeah, that's a possibility.
0: Meaning the money was not necessarily ripped off from a bad guy, but may have been a family kind of inner deal.
1: I mean, possibly. So somebody from the family knew that the money was there or where it was. I mean, was the house ransacked? Like, is there good reports on this?
2: Yeah, firearms, sports memorabilia, like just different things.
1: Oh, it wasn't cash?
2: No, there was the cash along with other stuff, like firearms and sports stuff.
1: Yeah, that's pretty crazy. I mean, it's just scummy.

0: every theft is scummy. I guess, you know, in reality, this might be a little less scummy.
1: I mean, if it's your family, it's
0: scummy.
1: No,
0: I'm saying it's you know, the person's dead. It's a lot different than stealing somebody who's relying on that money and is alive. It's scummy because it's opportunistic.
2: It's like when you're out there in the streets and your friend gets shot and you take his shoes and, you know, and then you start wearing them.
1: or better yet, Steph, like, you know, if a friend got shot and he had like a real nice Daytona Rolex or something.
2: That too, yeah.
1: You take that.
2: I love wristwear.
1: Like if we were hanging out with Danny in Dandiaco, you know, all the gold and jewelry and cash he probably has. Do you run his pockets then call it in?
2: Yeah, absolutely.
3: Jack the necklace and everything.
0: Well, I'm never going for a haircut with Seth in South St. Pete again, I'll tell you that.
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1: 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Appreciate you. BART starts tonight with the pig roast. Foods will be ready by 6. Doors open at 6. Maybe a little bit early. Maybe like 5:45.
2: Yeah.
1: We'll open up the doors.
2: The stragglers.
1: And then, the hog, they start cooking a hog at 10. There's coleslaw, there's baked beans, there's macaroni and cheese, and then, of course, pulled pork, courtesy of Clearwater Egg and Poultry. Thank you so much to Big Red, John Costica, Paper Towel Willie. There's just a lot of people, Lummy, that have stepped up and helped contribute to this little soiree. I think you had some beer. I think it was, who were you with? You and John Costica, I think, went over to the, World of Beer?
2: No, we went to, because John likes it, Cigar City Brewery. Mitch DeMarc drove him over to Cigar City Brewery. We had a couple beers.
1: Isn't that over there by the Home Depot and Dale Mabry?
2: Yeah, Spruce.
1: Does that do pretty well?
2: Yeah, it does. They're about to move, though, to Ybor, but it does well.
1: Why are they moving to Ybor?
2: To get back to their roots, they said.
1: Were they originally in Ybor and then moved to this building? Now, is Joe Redner still alive?
2: I believe he is. I believe his son runs it.
1: Yeah. I know his son owns it.
2: Yeah.
1: His son owns it.
2: But I think he is still alive.
1: And then I think Redner Enterprises is just down the road as you're headed back to the studio on the right-hand side.
2: Yes, it is.
3: He's 80.
2: He's alive.
3: He seems older, but...
4: seemed older, man, but he had cancer, dude. That's
1: he had really bad cancer.
4: Yeah, he was big on the weed when all that was happening.
3: Lung cancer, lung cancer.
1: Oof. Now I think he still owns Mons Venus too.
4: Mm-hmm. I feel like we know if it's sold. I feel like that'd be like the Glazers letting go of the Bucks. I feel like we would know who the new owners of
1: Mons Venus is a Tampa Bay institution.
4: I'd keep it in the family.
1: If it, the kid will just probably get that too. Right?
4: Every kid's dream.
1: Let me on my button board that says parody, the final barp.
2: Yes, John from Naples made a new one. I was going to let you know that it was up there.
1: Okay, let me
2: see. Macho beat me to it.
1: So, John from Naples, not that we're doing parody songs.
2: No, but he's done one, I think, the last four barps.
1: Well, does he keep thinking everyone's going to be the final one?
2: Well, he's the final one at the building.
1: This is the final barp. This is the final barp at this building.
2: Yes.
1: I do have plans tentatively for next year's barp, but I gotta talk to a lot of Brian's one of them.
3: Oh, we're gonna have it at Hunter Law?
1: No, we're not having it at Hunter Law.
3: Oh, okay.
1: We're not. Tom Bean would never allow that. And I would, you know what? I wouldn't even ask.
3: I don't know that he wouldn't allow it.
1: I wouldn't ask.
3: Why don't you let me clean everything up the next day?
1: Yeah.
2: Big Red.
3: I love it. You weren't here, Lummy, during the break. I asked Bubba about parking tonight, and he goes, oh, no, we're cool with the people across the street. Every morning after, we go out there and clean up the trash. I mean, I go, you mean Lummy goes out there and cleans
2: we
3: up the trash?
2: We all clean it up.
3: We all clean it up.
1: Lummy, I mean, Creatine Travis and Big Red.
2: Exactly.
1: We have a team of cleaners.
2: We sure do.
4: Lummy, people.
3: But Bubba said we.
4: They trash the parking lot?
1: No.
2: Just in case there is any.
1: Just in case.
2: A cup or
1: somebody
2: a plate.
1: Left a cup or a plate or something blew out of the trash. Like, our people that attend BARP are not slobs and they don't leave anything in the parking lot, but occasionally...
4: It's nice to know it'll get cleaned up if we so happen to, bring all of our trash here.
2: Yeah, they're not the Uber drivers that sit down the street.
1: Yeah, the pigs of this neighborhood are the Uber and Lyft drivers who literally sit down by AAA and just throw their... Literally, I'm literally throw their trash right in the ditch.
3: It's bad. Like, that's such a scummy move.
1: God.
3: That, do that in India. They just throw their trash wherever they want.
1: How hard is it if you got, Chick-fil-A or McDonald's or anything fast food, any type of food you would have from a fast food establishment in your car because you are a Lyft or an Uber driver and you're done with it? Now, they always give you a bag to put it all in when they're giving it to you. What's so hard about just putting all of your empty French fry box, your empty your double cheeseburger wrapper, your large Coke, and whatever else you consumed. Listen, everything they gave you fit in that bag when they gave it to you. So what's so hard about just putting everything back in that bag and it maybe kind of crinkle it out?
4: Are you talking to the homeless people that pollute?
2: No, it's not the homeless people.
5: No, it's not the homeless drivers.
1: What's so bad about you Uber drivers and you Lyft drivers that you just put everything back in the bag?
4: You don't want your car smelling like Chick-fil-A when you're about to make that stop.
1: And you go, within this particular neighborhood, there's probably 50 dumpsters and just pulling up to a dumpster. And you don't even have to get out of your car. Most of these dumpsters are open. Just throwing it. I mean, you'd have to be the worst shot in the world not to hit it. And even, you know what? It would even look better laying by that dumpster if you didn't hit it than laying in the ditch. At least you attempted. I mean, at least I'm going to give you an effort in A for trying. But for you just to throw it piece by piece into the ditch to make this area just look like, you know, a war zone is ridiculous. I don't know, Brian, if they venture over to Lemon Street.
5: No, they don't. Because they want to sit here because they can get the airport pickups.
1: Well, here's the
5: and
1: deal.
5: Like that, but I don't get why they chose this street.
1: Well, I'll tell you why.
2: They have the street behind
1: us too. I'll tell you why, bud. Because within Lyft and Uber, they have a lockout that if you are too close to the airport, you don't get that fare. They don't want these people at the airport or in the cell phone lot in staging. You have to be geographically a certain distance away from the airport for you to be in queue to pick up a drive. And it just happens to be that the street over there where Tara's office used to be, what's that street over there? That one where the gym used to be.
5: Yeah.
1: Is that O'Brien?
2: O'Brien.
1: So it goes O'Brien, Nassau, and then let me, I don't know what the next street
2: that
1: is.
2: That next street is also where they set up a barbecue yesterday when
1: so
2: I was
1: so, Brian,
2: here
1: it happens to be that O'Brien and Nassau are the closest streets that are actually open where you can be and pick up a fare. You're far enough away from the airport that you're not registering at the airport. And so they all. Hell, over there, one road over, they have a full-blown barbecue grill set up.
5: Yes, no, that's their Uber Army royalty party this year that they have going on. That's
1: Dick. I'm going to find my gimmick, but my cursor's not being very cursory or E. I can't get it over there. So anyway, Lummy, this is the, this is Dark Match Steve.
2: No, John from Naples.
1: John from Naples. Who is the only one that seems to be doing any parodies anymore, yes. And he's only doing one a year.
2: That's right.
1: This will be the last year at this building, which is going to be kind of sad. We've been here since 2011.

0: machine at 9:15 to 9:30. That's the lap pull down machine, 9:15. If you go to the pec deck, I won't be there.
1: We'll take some fun.
2: Jeff Kushner letting you know that he'll be at the lat pull down from 9 to 9:15. If you go to the ab cruncher or the chest machine, which is really the proper term for it. If you go to the pec deck, you have gone too far. You need to make a couple steps more to your other side.

0: That's funny. The next one's a Lakita, and if we're lucky, the Hyatt.
1: It's only funny because it's so very possibly true.
0: Yeah.
2: Just pay the $2,000 minimum. Next year will be all right. This barf will be the time of your life.
3: Boy, next year's barf should be off the chain just for the simple fact of how much easier it is to qualify.
0: If my idea doesn't freak everybody out, it will be next year's barf will be unbelievable. If my handlers, the people that I look up to, the people that will either co-sign or thwart my harebrained ideas.
4: Let's just hear it.
0: No.
4: Come on.
0: Brian,
4: it's easier to ask for forgiveness than permission.
0: Brian, no. Stop. No, no, and no. There's not a chance I'm even going to hint towards it.
4: Why?
0: So don't, because.
1: They're going to try to shut us down from having barp on the field at Raymond James.
0: Right.
5: That's right.
0: It's you see, you don't know what you don't know anything about it. You don't know what my idea is, and I cannot release my idea on the air. It's nothing we can work through. It's nothing we can discuss. This has to go. I got to talk to Tom Bean. I got to talk to you.
1: Does it rhyme with Caliente?
0: Yeah, there you go. We're going to try have it at Caliente.
4: Paradise Lakes.
0: Yes. Yeah, we can't afford Caliente. We got the next step
5: Lakes,
0: down.
5: Yeah, that's
1: that. Let me afford.
0: Let me maybe there's a reason why I'm fat.
5: That's why I'm
0: And Oprah has got it figured out.
5: That's right.
0: I mean, you know, listen, Oprah's a. I mean, you can say what you want about Oprah, but she's a smart lady, and been very successful, and she's worth over $1 billion.
4: Is she trying out for AC/DC?
0: I don't know.
6: All these years, I thought I was overeating. I was standing there with all the food noise, what I ate, what I should eat, how many calories was that, how long is it going to take. I thought that was because of...
0: I will tell you, she looks pretty damn good.
4: I mean, it's a skinny juice. It's Ozempic.
0: Yeah, I mean, whatever, but she looks great.
1: Hey, you do peptides over there.
4: Look, I ain't faulting her, but I'm not sitting here telling you my philosophy on looking at food.
1: You've never heard food noise. You've never been in her shoes.
0: Brian used to be fat. Brian used to be fat. Brian was a fat kid.
1: What do you mean, pudgy or like?
4: I was pushing 210.
0: He was fat. He was fat.
1: For a size 9 feet, that's a lot of weight.
4: And that's a lot of weight on those feet.
0: And that comes from
4: 8 1/2 until I was 210.
0: Comes from a fat guy. He's fat.
4: This is way back in the day, but yeah.
6: Me and my fault.
7: Yeah.
6: Now I understand that if you carry the obesity gene, if that is what you have, that is what makes you overeat. You don't overeat and become obese. Right. Obesity causes you to overeat.
7: Right.
6: Obesity causes you...
0: Wait, you're trying to reverse engineer being fat?
4: Yeah, she's saying you have a genetic predisposition to being fat.
0: I would probably agree with her.
5: Yeah.
6: To have all
0: now, will they be able to have technology, Brian, where they can, you know, find that gene? And I mean, I don't think you can eliminate genes, can you?
4: Maybe something to combat it. I don't know.
0: Maybe a medication to thwart that gene or something like that. I don't know. Or a vaccination.
6: Of that food noise and what the GLP-1s have done for me and I know a number of other people is to quiet that noise. All these years I thought
4: she is right about that, though. There it does have a brain component to the drug that stops the cravings and that's one of the levels that it works on.
0: You know, like just like she bought, you know, Oprah bought Weight Watchers.
5: Yeah.
0: This goes completely again, unless Weight Watchers now are offering GLP-1s, or she's got the new Oprah GLP-1. You know, it'd be interesting to see if she's jumped into that game, because why else would she just be on?
5: They do have it. Weight Watchers does have the injection.
0: So there you go, Brian. That's otherwise she's not gonna. She's one of the most.
1: She doesn't own it anymore, though.
0: Oh, she doesn't own Weight Watchers anymore.
1: No. She
0: okay.
1: held a 10% stake in 2015, but parted ways in 2024.
0: Yeah, now she's doing Oprah GLP-1s. Oprah is a very smart woman, and she just doesn't go and do interviews willy-nilly.
4: I mean, it's crazy that she started as a daytime tabloid-type talk show, and she built it into this
0: out of Chicago
4: massive empire.
0: Out of Chicago.
4: Yeah.
0: Brian, at that time, she kind of checked all the boxes. She was ethnic. And she was a woman, and it was a time where they, you know, men dominated daytime talk, you know, TV, Donahue, you know, all the, you know, Morton Downey Jr., you know, they dominated television talk, and it was time for a woman to come along, you know, so here comes Oprah. She's checks all the boxes. She's black. She's a woman. She's smart. And by the way, I for a few years, well, no, not, I was only there for a few months, actually. 4 months. For 4 months, she was at Channel 7, the ABC affiliate in Chicago, when I was doing mornings in Chicago. And she was doing, you know, of course, I could never go to her floor or anything like that. Like, they had her highly locked down. But from all reports of people that worked for her, she's really, really, really a good person, takes care of her employees. And until the, I don't know if it's Harpo Productions was or is the company, but there was a time when she had, I don't know, like 200, 300, 400 employees, and she would sign each paycheck every Friday. That was kind of like her gimmick. Boy, did you guys, somebody sent this to me, and this is disturbing. And, you know, all too often a cop will be in a parking lot late at night just doing his paperwork or just being in a central location that he can be easily dispatched within his zone or his jurisdiction. So he's just, you know, hanging out, and a car will come by. I've done it many times where I roll up on a cop to say hi or to tell them some information about whatever. And so it's not uncommon for a car to roll up to a police officer, roll the window down, and have an exchange or a conversation with them. But man, and that's what this started out like. But the guy completely ambushed the cop. This is very disturbing. Wait till you see this. There is no sound to it, I don't think. So you can see the car pull into the parking lot here. This is in South Carolina. I forget where it was.
5: I think it's Minnesota.
0: I'm pretty sure it's Minnesota. Is it Minnesota?
5: Thought so.
0: No, Greenville, South Carolina.
5: So there was another one also that happened similar to this in Minnesota then.
0: Oh, really?
5: Yeah.
0: So as you can see, this is just the civilian. This is just the car. So he pulls in, and then right there's the squad car. Right there. See the white SUV? Oh, yeah. So watch this. Pulls beside the white SUV.
5: Oh.
4: What?
5: Yeah.
0: Yeah. Now, the officer went to the hospital and sustained some bullet shots, but did not die and is going to be okay. And I think the guy committed suicide.
4: That didn't even look real. That looked like a Hollywood special effect there. Yeah. It looked like somebody coming out to a WWE entrance with the sparks.
0: Yeah, it looked like the Undertaker's entrance. Do you ever remember, or maybe Seth, more of a WWF historian, I think the Undertaker got burned real bad during one of his entrances. During Royal Rumble or WrestleMania, he had this real big pyro situation where they put him like in a holding cage, and he had to watch a match, and then they were going to let him out of his holding cage, and he was supposed to walk down this particular aisle, and they had it all marked, and they had pyro, and they mismarked it. He didn't walk incorrectly into the path of the pyro. He walked where he was supposed to. They had the path mismarked, and it really burned him up pretty bad.
5: Yeah, I think it was the Elimination Chamber.
0: See if you can find that for me. Well, you know what? We'll get a copy strike.
5: Well, yeah, WWE is real strict.
0: So hold on. I don't know if this if it shows this guy. Then no, it just shows him pulling off. A Greenville, South Carolina police officer was ambushed in his patrol car after a suspect pulled beside him and opened fire in an attack captured on surveillance video and ending with the gunman's death. Video released by the South Carolina Law Enforcement Division shows a vehicle pulling into a parking lot and stopping directly alongside the driver's side of a marked police car. Seconds later, gunfire flashes in the darkness as the suspects open fire before driving away, leaving the officer wounded inside the police car. The wounded officer was rushed to the hospital for treatment and has since been released. Greenville County Sheriff said Hobart Lewis said deputies later located the suspect's vehicle, setting off a brief pursuit. Authorities say that there were multiple exchanges of gunfire during the chase, which ended with a crash and the suspect dead inside. So the suspect didn't kill himself with a gun. He ended up dying in a crash when they were. And Brian, jeez. Look at that. Look at. Like, that to me looks like more of a flamethrower slash, like...
5: Those look like mortars.
4: Well, that's what I was saying. It looked more like fireworks than it did gun... Like, I don't think those were gunshots.
0: Well,
5: I think there was gunshots and then mortar after it.
0: But, man, that's a big caliber. I mean, that's a big hole.
4: That's huge.
0: And there's holes and there's... I mean, that's not the hole of a 45 or a 9 or a 40.
1: That's a hole of glory.
0: That's... Yeah, well, it could be a glory hole. It's so damn big if you're well hung. I mean, me and Lummy wouldn't even hit the sides on that.
1: I mean, that's four. I mean, that's, you know, that gives you many options of holes.
0: What is going on in Minneapolis? I mean, is it an absolute? I got to probably rack up all my Minneapolis stories and do them next. But I mean, is Brian? Could you give us the Reader's Digest version? As to what, you know, our clickbait is Minneapolis in chaos, and I got a bunch of stories to talk about it, but just on the surface, what's happening?
4: I mean, the ICE killed the lady, and now there's protests, and it's a whole thing. So it's what they want.
0: So they're talking about ICE killed the woman that tried to hit the cop. There's now, you know, all types of theories where I saw some training videos where police officers are not supposed to position themselves in front of a vehicle, and the cop shouldn't have shot her because the two deadly shots they've determined now were the side shots in the side window. The first shot that he fired, I think he fired three, was the one directly at the window, and the fatal shots were the ones that were on the side. Did he have the right to fire once there was no longer a threat? That started this whole process, right? Which is was a lesbian woman that had a child with a woman. That was the woman. Was her last name Gas?
1: I think no, it was Good.
0: Good, that's right. Her name was Good. She died, and that's what all of this is about.
1: Another guy got shot in the leg
5: yesterday. After he was swinging a shovel at the ICE people, a Venezuelan.
0: An illegal Venezuelan who knew he was going to get captured?
5: Yeah, he was trying to fight off the ICE people.
0: And he was swinging a hammer? A shovel?
5: Yeah.
0: I mean, if you swing a shovel at a cop, what's that going to get you most of the time?
4: A bullet to the leg, apparently.
0: I mean, shot. I mean, you know, I mean, regardless if you're an illegal alien or you're a real American that was born here and deserves to be here, like, you start swinging bats and shovels at federal law enforcement agency or people. I mean, I think that's going to get you shot. Hmm. Aren't people questioning, though, Brian, in itself, why we're there?
4: Well, I mean, you mean ICE?
0: Yeah.
4: I think they're just saying, you know, we don't want you in our neighborhood. Go away.
0: But don't they have a huge Somali problem? Like, that is, you know, that's ground zero for the most Somalians in America, and they now are at the root of this big fraud deal to the tune of billions of dollars, and to the tune where Tim Walz, it's so corruptive and so...
4: Yeah, that's what they're reporting, is that there's this billion, you know, millions and millions of dollars in potential fraud and corruption there.
0: So is that why initially ICE is there, is to try to round up some of these illegal Somalians, or is, you know, like, we just there because, you know, Minneapolis seems like the place to be? I mean, we've been to L.A., we've been to, what, New Orleans? Where has ICE all been? I think they were in Memphis, they were in Chicago, they were in Los Angeles, they were in New Orleans.
4: I mean, they've been everywhere. Yeah. They're everywhere. They just have a higher presence in some of these cities.
1: Are all the Somalians illegal? I feel like it'd be tough to sneak in from Africa.
5: They're flying in, a lot of them, to Canada or...
1: Oh, are they?
5: But also, there was, I think it was 10 years ago, why there's a huge population. There was a big church charity that was bringing them in when the Civil War was happening in Somalia.
0: Well, I mean, also, didn't a lot of them come in under the Biden administration? Wasn't there 4 or 5 million people that came through the borders undocumented and didn't go the right way and sign up and claim political asylum and get a court date, and they just literally...
1: We're cleaning up Sleepy Joe's mess.
0: Kind of are. I mean, that's probably why Trump is so heavy-handed, is because so many people came in undocumented. I mean, I think there were a lot of people that came in the right way, and that is to, you know, get processed, get a court date, plead your case, and then, you know, potentially become a political asylum seeking, you know, American. There's probably a certain portion of that, but, you know, is there a number that they've put on how many people slip through the hole in the fence, or how many people slip through without filling out any documents, or even being a record of that person in our country?
5: They have between 4 and 9 million. They don't have an exact number because
4: they're undocumented.
5: Yeah, exactly.
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3: I don't know anything about this, and so I could be completely out of line and saying that this is relevant information for you guys, and I apologize in advance. But Michael VD3I says, for whatever reason, you can find a Mosaic Mega for $50 at GameStop in Countryside. Is that a good deal?
4: It's not bad. It's a good price.
3: A Mosaic Mega. Now, what would that? How many cards? Is that like a box that's a little bit bigger, and then it's got packs of you know cards in it?
4: Yeah.
3: And how many packs come in a Mega?
4: I think it's seven, and so there's like six cards in each pack or seven cards in each pack. It's 42 cards total in a Mosaic Mega.
3: And do you got a chance to hit something big on that?
4: Yeah. Yeah, you can hit a stained glass, a micro mosaic, a honeycomb, a genesis. Mosaic actually has, you know, a lot of case hits.
3: Now, what did you guys have when you've got that $700 Shaquan Barkley deal that you guys completely went crazy over? What was that part of? Was that a Mega Blaster? What were you guys breaking down at that point?
4: So.
5: Oh, yeah, well, you can tell him. I told him. We were doing a mega box of Donruss. It was a Saquon Barkley downtown.
4: We bought one box of it to throw into the break. It wasn't a part of it wasn't like the main part of the break. It was an afterthought. Not an afterthought, but it kind of was.
3: So you didn't even buy a lot of the Donruss. You just bought this one particular mega pack as an added value throw in. And that's the whole kind of lore of breaking cards, is that you can spend $10, $15, $20 and hit something that's worth $700.
4: Yeah, I mean, the stories are few and far between, but it is possible.
3: I mean, it happened to you guys.
4: It did. We're living proof of it.
3: Right. What's of in the Blizzard Breaks world, not you guys personally, but in the Blizzard Breaks world, has that been your biggest break? Has that been your biggest find so far? And you guys just have embarked and started on this. So I'm sure as this, you know, as Blizzard Breaks turns into 1 year, turns into 2 years, turns into 3 years, however long you guys decide to keep doing it, and it gets bigger and bigger and bigger, obviously you'll find more and more of these hidden gems. But up until this point, having maybe only done this, what, 3 months, 4 months?
5: Yeah.
3: Is that your biggest score so far? Your biggest little hidden nugget?
4: Yeah, that was the most expensive card we hit. We had one break where we did 20 Mosaic Blasters and got a Shedeur Sanders auto, a Travis Hunter auto, a Honeycomb, a Genesis. So that one, you know, was a heck of a break. That was our best break overall. But the single biggest card that we've pulled was that Saquon downtown.
3: Let me ask you a question. Let's say you break a box like you guys did and you got that Shedeur Sanders auto, okay? But let's say a guy like me who has access to Shedeur goes out and takes that same card, but it's not an auto. I take that same card and I get him to sign it. Is it as valuable as it coming from the manufacturer? Or is it less value because, you know, it's not coming from the manufacturer?
4: Substantially less.
3: Really?
4: Substantially. Like, even though 80% less, 70% less, would you say, Seth?
5: I mean, you have to get it authenticated first. I mean, to even...
3: Well, you know that. I mean, I could get it authenticated. you know, I mean, I could get. So, Brian, let me rewind. It was, let's say, I would get that same Shador card you guys got autographed from the company. I get it, unsigned, get it signed, get it authenticated. The edges aren't, it's mint. I keep it in good shape. Now, is it worth as much, or is it still significantly less because it didn't come from the manufacturer, even though I got it authenticated and the source is believable? Like, you know, it's me.
4: Well, you'd want to get it. When he says get it authenticated, that means sending it away to a company like PSA.
3: And get it graded.
4: And to get it graded and authenticated, both. It depends on, two, the player. One, how popular the player is. Two, how much does that player sign? Like SAG, SGA, Shea Gilgeous-Alexander, he signs a ton. And he'll sign for everybody. And so his autos, you know, just in-person autos, IP autos, are everywhere. And so it adds a lot less value if it's an easily obtainable auto. If it's somebody who's more reclusive and doesn't sign as much or doesn't sign in the products at all, like there's some, like Patrick Mahomes hasn't signed forever, and they finally this year got some Mahomes autographs in there. So Mahomes stuff would be a little bit more valuable than the average guy generally, but even more so because he just doesn't sign a whole lot.
3: If you'd like to follow along with this this whole big soiree, go to Blizzard Breaks on Facebook. They do live breaks. You can buy into breaks. You can buy teams. There's all kinds of different ways they do things. I don't know when your next live break's coming, but you know, I'll always help promote it for you guys. So good luck to y'all.
4: Yeah, it's looking like Tuesday. We're going to do a 3-sport break.
3: Who's the most within football? NFL, within NFL football, what's the most expensive card going for right now? Which, you know, who is? Is it a Patrick Mahomes rookie? Is it a, you know, like you guys would know, like what's the big, oh, wow. Like I think Seth, you know, when he was just kind of starting to as I was starting to learn that Seth was into cards, I know that he was always talking about a Wimby. I need to get me a Wimby. I need to get me a Wimby. I'm assuming that's like maybe a rookie Wimby autographed. You know, I'm assuming that's what it was. But what in the football world, what's the big coup de grace?
4: I mean, Mahomes is big. If you can get Mahomes rookie, like if you're talking about like modern recent cards.
3: Yeah.
4: Yeah. I mean, you know, obviously Brady rookies are, because he wasn't super.
3: Didn't even start.
4: Yeah. I mean, he was
3: fifth rounder.
4: You know, there's definitely cards that are most sought after.
3: Okay.
4: But it's also certain types of, like the downtowns are the big chases.
3: So just like the Honus Wagner. What's the. The baseball, was it Honus Wagner?
4: Honus Wagner.
3: All right, so the Honus Wagner, the Mickey Mantles, the Babe Ruths, you know, those are tens of millions of dollars, right?
4: Anywhere from, to five, 10 million.
3: So is there anything like that is there anything that's even close to that in football? Like what a Walter Payton rookie signed? Like, is there anything in football that has the value of some of these old school baseball cards, like a Mickey Mantle or a Babe Ruth or that Honus Wagner, which is now worth what, $100 million? I think you had to buy a pack of cigarettes.
6: Yeah, a box of those cigars and cigarettes.
3: Yeah.
4: Well, and they destroyed him, and he didn't want to be in it, so it was a whole thing.
3: So, like, but is there any football cards that are in that? Like, just off the top of my head, I probably thought of three really super high-value baseball cards, but are there any? I've never heard of anybody that, football-wise, that pulled the kind of money like a Babe or a Mickey Mantle. I don't know. Is there any?
6: There's like a 1935 Chickle Bronco. I think it went for like $750,000.
4: There's a 2017 National Treasures NFL Shield rookie patch auto, 1/1 Patrick Mahomes that graded an 8.5 through Beckett that sold for $4.3 million.
3: But again, that is just like an absolute drop in the bucket compared to like, you know, a Mickey Mantle rookie or a Babe Ruth right? I mean, like, you know.
6: No. Oh, I thought you were going for old cards. I was going to say, I mean, the old cards, a lot of old NFL.
4: I went for the most expensive.
3: Yeah, most expensive.
6: Oh, okay,
3: yeah.
6: I was going for the older ones because the older ones.
3: No, I mean, I was going by value.
6: I gotcha.
3: And football lags way behind.
6: Yeah, all I was saying is that the older cards weren't worth that much money in football.
3: Is there now, like, so Brian, with regards to the most expensive NFL card being what you just
4: 4.3, said. 4.3, I mean, the Honus Wagner, I think, sold for 7.25 was the highest that card's ever sold for. So, I mean, that 4.3 is up there.
3: Okay, what about basketball? What's the holy grail of basketball? Would it be a Jordan rookie?
4: I bet you it's like a Kobe or Steph logo man patch auto. Steph Curry's logo man rookie autograph, which is a 1 of 1, 5.9 million.
3: You know what? Back when I used to have money and was buying some memorabilia back in the day. This is like during I think maybe the serious days. I bought a pair of Curry's signed, autographed Under Armour shoes that for like $250, and I've kept them, you know, completely wrapped up and cellophaned up. I need to find out which
4: that's
3: one.
4: That's probably the most valuable thing you own.
3: It might be.
5: Yeah, look, casually just mentioning it now. Wow.
4: I mean, we heard about these Reggie White pants forever.
5: Yeah.
4: And he's like, yeah, were they worn by him? Or
3: No. They were a special edition, and they only made... Wags turned me on. He said, hey, Wags is into that kind of stuff.
4: Oh, yeah.
3: Like, Wags buys, and he's big in the sneaker market. Well, Wags gave me the update. Say, hey, listen, these Curry shoes are going to be coming up. You can go to this website, and if you get in early, you can get a pair. They're $250, and they're going to be worth, like, you know, a few $1,000 here in, you know, 5 or 6 years. I need to find those shoes and maybe and at least take pictures of them and let Brian and Seth look at them and research as what they're worth.
6: Well, don't you have a Shaq shoe too?
4: How old?
3: I got a Dwight Howard game worn NBA Finals shoe when the Lakers played the Magic in the NBA Finals. I got a game worn Dwight Howard right shoe that might be worth something, Brian. Don't you think?
4: If you can find the guy who has the left one. No, I'm just joking. No, that is it. Game. It's just game worn. It's not signed or anything.
3: No, not
4: signed. Is it authenticated in any way?
3: Yeah. No.
6: Yeah, it is.
3: It is.
6: Yeah, we got it authenticated.
3: Yeah.
4: That'll be, you know, to a collector, that's worth a little bit. I mean, it's not a huge ticket item. I don't think.
3: I got to find out which of these Curries I got so I can send them. I'll take a picture of them today if I can find them. And send them to you and Seth, and they might be worth...
4: I'm seeing prices online anywhere between $1,300 and $8,000, depending on the type of shoe that it is and what it is. I don't know if it's a super special, I mean, what year it was out, you know. And you say they're actually autographed?
3: Autographed by him on the toe, one of them. He autographed one of them, and then they're in the original box... with the original cellophane, and then I put the shoes additionally in a big Ziploc bag to ensure that, you know,
4: they don't yellow or whatever.
3: Yeah, exactly. So that might be I'm kind of hurting for some money right now. Maybe I can sell my...
5: You can have people take pictures with them at Barb for maybe $25.
3: I don't want people touching them.
5: We'll have it roped off. It'll be like a museum exhibit.
3: We'll be right next to your pec deck demonstration.
5: Well, I mean, come on, man. Give me some space here.
3: Right.
5: My line. It's going to be long.
3: You know what? My line's going to be long.
4: His pictures are $45, and he'll sign them for an additional $100. So you know.
3: As we saw footage of... Some complete asshole rolling up on a police officer in South Carolina, and it looks like to me, man, it looked like a military, like, mortar that he shot into the side of a cop car. I mean, the holes were huge. I don't know of any gun that would make that
6: type of... It's a military type of bullet that when it strikes, it causes an explosion.
3: Okay. Like tracer rounds or something like that?
6: Oh, I forgot what
4: a magnesium shell?
3: So anyway, we saw that, and that's the mindset. You know, the younger generation, when we were... And I hate to sound like an old-timer, but when we were growing up, I think our parents instilled into us to be respectful of police officers, to like if a if you have any interaction with the police officer to be like yes sir, no sir, to cooperate with them. Now, none of us were thugs and were dealing drugs and being would never really get the attention of a police officer, but you know, if we saw a cop in the mall or we saw a cop out and about, we didn't necessarily go out of our way to make contact with them, but we would be respectful to them. If we got pulled over, we would be respectful to them. If they asked for our driver's license, we would obviously roll our windows down, turn our dome lights on, have our registration ready for them, not make any sudden move. If you would ask for us to step out of the vehicle, which I don't think any of us has ever been asked to step out of a vehicle.
4: Have you? It was embarrassing.
3: But did you comply?
4: Yeah.
3: Absolutely.
4: I was driving my sister to school. I was late. I didn't have class until later in the day. So I literally went out in my boxers and a t-shirt with no shoes in my mom's car, was speeding, got pulled over, didn't have my driver's license, didn't have proof that the vehicle was registered to a woman's name. And so the officer pulled me out to the back of the car, right on the road in front of the school.
3: In the boxers.
4: In my boxers. And
5: did he start hitting you?
4: And no, I got fingerprinted on the back of the police car because he wanted to make sure, you know, if it did turn up stolen, that they had my prints. You know, he was just making a point of it. And he didn't even give me a ticket. He just embarrassed me in front of the entire school. Right, and then that whole day, I got nice boxers, Matroni,
3: but the rest of the day. Any of us who've had any interaction with police officers, we always comply. We've not resisted. We aren't smart asses. And I just think today's generation has a whole new mindset with regards to police officers. And, you know, like this instance, you know, at least two Starbucks employees have been fired over a cup of coffee with a pig drawn on it that was served to a Los Angeles County deputy sheriff last week. Those who were involved have been separated, as a Starbucks spokesperson said to KTLA on Tuesday. The January 9th incident, which occurred at a Starbucks, was condemned as offensive by the sheriff's department. Officers are often referred to as pigs in a derogatory manner. It felt discouraging and disrespectful, especially after a long day of serving my community. The deputy who was served the cup of coffee wrote in a private social media post, "All I wanted was caffeine, but instead I was left feeling uneasy." In a statement to the KTA sister station, KTXL, Starbucks spokesperson J.C. Anderson said that the drawing derived from a popular meme, John Pork, an employee doodled it on the cup before the deputy entered the coffee shop. So they're saying that the worker actually was doodling a picture of a fictitious character named John Pork,
4: and it happened to end up with the police officer.
3: And yeah,
4: I'll believe that when my stuff turns purple and tastes like rainbow sherbet.
3: And here's the drawing. Like, I don't know, just another form of disrespect our younger generation has for police officers.
5: Damn, this John Pork guy is ugly as hell.
3: And you know,
5: I'd never put that on a cup.
3: And here's the deal: this cop didn't do anything to those people. You know, like, this isn't a cop that was harassing these people or pulled them over or anything like that. He was just, like, at the end of his shift, wanting to get us some Starbucks, and they basically call him a pig. That's just bad parenting. My parents always told me, man, if you ever have any interaction with cops and you're not a gentleman and it gets back to us, you're going to have bigger problems.
4: Well, I will say this, you know, it's definitely a societal change. We've become less respectful as a society. Different people have different experiences in their lives with law enforcement, I think, shapes the way they and their parents and their family treat law enforcement. But one of the biggest things, and I harp on this, and I've said it before, and I've, you know, been called names over it, local policing is, there is no reason that a police officer who works for the city of Tampa shouldn't live in the city of Tampa. I get so frustrated driving on the vets home and seeing those city of Tampa
3: go to Hernando County,
4: driving all the way up to Hernando County.
3: Now, why?
6: Because of the price.
4: Everybody else can. School teachers can live in the city in which they work. A police officer now, certainly should be able to.
3: Or Brian, here's the deal. A lot of agencies have this rule, and if I was the mayor or the police chief, I would have this rule. And that is, they have... You can drive if you lived in Hernando County and you were a Tampa PD, they now have the luxury where they allow you to drive your take-home vehicle clear to Hernando County, which they have a two-county policy. You can drive up to two counties away from where you work, which I don't agree with. Let me just
4: Pasco's a thick county.
3: Which let me just tell you, I don't agree with. I think that's I can only imagine how much wear and tear and fuel it costs for all of these TPD guys who live in Hernando County. You know, or live a couple counties away, how much, you know, wear and tear on their squad car and fuel it costs the taxpayers. Here's what I would do, Brian, is I would set up businesses that are pro Leo that are on the county line and say you can drive your vehicle to there, lock it up, and then have your personal vehicle there and drive home. But that there are some agencies that do that, that allow you to drive your vehicle to the northern, southern, eastern, or western part of the county, and you park it there overnight, and you pick it up, you know, you park your personal car there, and then you switch out when you're on duty, and then you switch back out to your personal car when you're going home. That would be kind of the happy medium. Would you have less of a problem with that? Like, for instance,
4: it's not even them taking the cars. I mean, that's an unnecessary cost, certainly for law enforcement and for taxpayers. It is when you this isn't me just talking out of turn. There's been plenty of studies into this. When somebody is born and raised living in that community in which they're policing, they have a different connection to it. The people that they're policing have a different connection to them. It's, you know, it's and granted, it's
3: but more Brian, it's you can't find people that want to be cops anymore and have a lockdown that you have to live where you police. You just can't find good quality people because nobody wants to be a cop anymore.
6: When I talked to the TPD guys that were all at my house here in Tampa, they all told me the same exact thing, because all the now the prices and all the houses are getting nice, and they all lived in Spring Hill or Riverview. They all lived there because in Tampa at the time there was no affordability for them.
3: Yeah, there's
6: you lived in the hood or you lived on Bayshore.
3: If you're making 80 grand as a cop, you can't afford anything that will get what that you could afford in northern Pasco County or Hernando.
6: Yeah.
3: So, I mean, like, you know, you just can't, there's just not that sweet spot of finding people that want to be cops that can live on an $80,000 or $90,000 salary and have a home that's comparable to what they can get a couple counties away.
4: I understand.
3: So it's a perfect storm. And the biggest issue is, nobody wants to be a cop. Who would want to be a cop in today's world? You don't know. You could pretty much back in the day assure the fact that you're going to come home that night, because there wasn't so many, you know, bad guys out there that are just have no recourse or no mindset, no respect to police officers at all, and will just shoot you. We just showed a guy from South Carolina that you know, tried to kill a cop. Nobody wants to be a cop. Yeah. Nobody even wants to. No cop even wants to pull a speeder over for in fear that as soon as you walk up to that driver's side window, he's got a gun. And he's gonna blow you away. So, like, I mean, I think we got to give and take a little bit. And you know, I don't know if there's. I mean, I do agree. I don't like them driving them two counties away. But I mean, there's not. I don't know if there's an answer to your madness just because nobody wants to be a cop.
4: All I'm saying is that when you're talking about studies and what it's shown is that is a very good way to get respect for the community, mutual respect for the community that they're policing, is to be a part of the community that you're policing. When you look at it as I'm driving in from two counties away, they are not. There's a psychological disconnect between the police officer and the people that he's policing.
3: I could not agree with you more.
4: And I'm not saying I have the solution to every problem and to the answers to all these questions. It's a multifaceted.
3: I can't agree with
4: issue.
3: You more, but it's just not feasible. It's just not. Cops cannot afford to live in Tampa. on a Tampa, on a TPD cop salary, he can't afford to live in Tampa. He's got to live in, you know, Pasco or Hernando, which, you know, at that point, even to get that cop to sign up to want to be a Tampa cop, you got to allow him to drive his vehicle home. That's just the cost of doing business.
5: You're saying what, a guy's got to make $120,000 to live in the big city?
3: I mean, I think you do.
6: Well, the guy was telling me, he's like, they had a good salary, but the problem was is that, like I said, it was either South Tampa or the ghetto, and they couldn't afford it at that time. And now it's like, oh, the ghetto is all coming up, so now they can't afford it.
3: Now the ghetto is getting, you know, $500,000-$600,000 for teardowns.
6: Yeah, exactly.
3: You know, things that are south of Gandy, in that, you know, Port Tampa area that used to be, you know, kind of a bad area. You know, you could have a crack house right next to a teardown that's one of these, you know, Miami looking very modern three-story, you know, kind of deals. And it's just, I don't know, I think housing in general is a problem regardless of what, you know, where you look at it. And Ocala, I think Ocala is the number one destination for people that are moving to Florida. Ocala is just blowing up. And traffic is bad, and it's just, whew. Speaking of having no respect for cops, this is why nobody wants to be a cop. Two of them shot. I don't know if they got killed, but two of them were shot yesterday in little old Gainesville.
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8: Live on Gainesville, Channel 4, we just heard from Gainesville police and the police chief.
3: Got Grandpa doing news now.
4: Joe Biden's
8: looking good.
4: About a
8: series of shootings that led to two deaths and two officers being shot. It happened at the Imeca Lumber Yard on University Boulevard in Gainesville. It's about 2 to 3 miles from the...
3: At the Lumber Yard. Of all places, guy, let me and Big Red just picking up some 2x4s.
6: I'm getting a shootout.
3: Next thing you know, you're getting in a shootout.
8: University of Florida campus. The campus was never put on lockdown. The public is not in any danger, we are told. Students were never in any danger. News 4 Jax reporter Bree Brownlee is at the scene. She talked with people who heard the shots and saw the shootout, which was described by Chief Moya as very chaotic. Bree.
3: Yeah, Bree, you're on the air.
9: Yes, that is correct. Yes, we just stepped away from that press conference, and Chief Moya was pretty emotional when speaking about the work that his officers did today. Now, yes, we are here live at Southeast 12th Street in East University Avenue, and you can see where the scene is still pretty active, and it's actually still taped off all the way down past that KFC. Now, Gainesville police tells us that this is actually where everything ended. Now, police were originally called around 7:56 this morning for reports of shots fired. And that call ultimately led to a shootout. Now, two police officers were shot and the suspect was killed. Now, within the last hour, police also confirmed that they discovered another body at the original location where officers were first called. Now, Gainesville police told us that an officer attempted to pull over the suspect. And Chief Moya said the suspect then got out of the car and opened fire. Now,
4: She says now every transition.
3: I know.
4: Six times she said now.
3: I know. Thank you for those going at home.

0: because you don't know if he's going to jump out and start, you know, headed back towards your vehicle shooting.
1: To help, and one of those officers were also shot, and police say both officers are expected to be okay, but they will need time to recover. Now, this happened 2 miles from UF, but the campus was not impacted. However, I spoke with the mother who dropped dropped her children off at a nearby school, and she says she saw the alleged suspect open fire, and she tells me she is just in shock.
2: Crazy, like,
0: man, I love some of these witnesses.
2: This is it's insane. Like, this legitimately, like, this is crazy. I mean, and at 8 o'clock in the morning, like, my first thought was, who starts shooting this early in the morning? Like, Lily.
0: Let me get the excerpt again.
2: I mean, and at 8 o'clock in the morning, like, my first thought was, who starts shooting this early in the morning? Like, literally, you're not taking in no consideration of people. And this is a busy highway, so their buses had to be rerouted. People going to work, and it caused so much traffic. Like,
0: I think Tina should be the new mayor of Gainesville. She's got the most, she makes the most sense of anything I've seen so far.
3: She's worried about traffic and consideration of other people.
0: And busing.
4: Yeah.
3: People end up dead in this one?
5: Yeah. She's like, wait until 9:30
0: yeah.
5: to pull out your guns,
2: my main thing
5: people.
2: Is you're not worried about anybody else's safety. This is crazy. I never experienced nothing like this.
5: It's too early for a shootout. It's like she's on Xanax.
3: It's early. You get woken up by gunshots. See what kind of interviews you're given.
1: And the officers are expected to be okay, and the suspect is dead. And according to the chief, at this time, the suspect's identity cannot be released. But, of course, we will continue to follow this and bring you the latest. Reporting live.
0: Again, who wants to be a cop? Who wants to be a cop when you can't even pull over a bad guy? Or somebody that's speeding or doing some kind of traffic infraction or has, you know, stolen plates on their vehicle or their vehicle's 6 months, past registration or whatever you would initiate a stop for. And before you can even pull the guy over, he's stopped and he's, you know, making headway to your vehicle shooting. Two police officers shot and then they gave that guy the good news. We'll start to dig into the Minneapolis deal. Hell, we might as well start to do it now. Jesse Waters had a thing on it.
4: Yeah, he did with Nick Shirley.
0: Who's Nick Shirley?
6: Wand.
4: He's the guy that, I think it was a month ago, kind of started exposing with another guy in Minnesota, the
3: YouTuber?
4: Somali. Yeah, the Somali.
7: He's the guy Fox puts on so they're not liable for any of the lies that he's spreading.
0: So, hold on. So they're saying Fox puts on Nick Shirley... So they're not liable for the lies that Jesse Waters says?
4: Well, Nick Shirley's been, he's a YouTuber who's been putting out a lot of stuff about the Somalian.
3: The daycares and all that?
4: Yeah, the daycares and the car services.
0: So Nick Shirley's the one that's trying to get to the bottom of this.
3: He was the one that originally kind of started everything.
4: Yeah, and he just did another one about the car services that are up there now.
0: You mean like the car, like Uber, Lyft kind of deal?
4: No, they're supposed to be taking like kids and I think medical. Like,
0: is that handicap. Like an, is that another Somalia-based business that they're trying to get, you know, tens of millions of dollars government subsidies for having a car service?
4: Yeah.
0: They had daycares. They had, they got car services.
4: Well, car services that drive the kids to the daycares, supposedly.
0: Oh, yeah. So these Somalians would set up these government-funded get government grants, you know, social services like daycares and now car services when I don't think any of it really existed.
4: Correct.
0: That's kind of the premise of this whole chaos in Minneapolis is the fact that these Somalis and a lot of them, Somalians, fraudulently set up these shell businesses to get all this federal grant money, and there were none of these businesses. And I think they're starting to break this all down, right? To the point where Tim Walz, the governor of Minnesota, has announced that he's not going to run. And are people speculating the reason why he's not going to run is because of this whole big crap show that's happening?
4: That's what they're saying.
0: And this is the early stages of this crap show, right?

0: If they really haven't started drilling down deep on it, have they?
1: No, it's kind of just coming to light now.
2: About to make ICE go poof.
3: We must reform ICE. But it looks at...
0: Is this Nick Shirley guy?
1: No. This guy's a representative, I think?
0: I don't know who this guy is.
1: He looks like
0: Bruce Lee's cousin.
1: I think he's a congressman.
0: Oh, he's a politician.
1: Yeah.
0: In the Congress.
1: Yeah, him and the other guy next to him are the ones that keep trying to impeach Trump.
3: This stage, folks, ICE is beyond reform. ICE is totally out of control. And this week, I intend to introduce a bill to abolish ICE. We need to make ICE go away.
2: Make ICE go away, but let the illegals stay. Shree must be working for El Chapo, or he's high as a kite. Democrats are making ICE out to be more deadly than Tren de Aragua.
4: They are free to act with impunity, to purposefully manufacture and escalate confrontations, and even execute whomever they please.
2: American police are executioners, but MS-13, just Maryland dads. They think Trump's given agents a license to kill, and they're all pretending they're next in line to eat a bullet.
5: Yeah, I'm worried that they'll kill me, because I'm out there, and I'm witnessing, and I'm documenting.
2: Yeah. Democrats were saying Trump was going to lock them all up, but he hasn't put a single one in prison. And now they're they're going to get...
6: All the arrests were thrown out. I mean, he's tried. It's just the terrible legal team that he put together to go after these people.
0: So the courts have reversed all of Trump's arrests.
6: Well, Comey, Letitia James's one's not looking too strong. There's been a few. I think they're going after... Powell now, the head of the Fed that Trump conveniently forgot that he appointed, you know.
0: I appointed him. Oh.
6: No, he said Biden did, and he did a terrible job doing it and appointing him, but it's really Trump who appointed him to the head of the Fed.
0: I forgot. Sorry, Brian.
2: It's shot. Meanwhile, Trump's the only one who's been shot and arrested. Rosie, who...
0: Oh, Rosie. I always like to hear from Rosie. Didn't Rosie move out of the country?
1: She's in Ireland.
0: You know what? Stay there, honey. We're better off without you.
6: Well, she's one of the ones who said she would leave, and she did. So I got to actually respect that. She put her money where her mouth is.
7: Are we actually better without her? Have things been going well without her here?
0: No.
1: Yeah, she was the glue to hold us together, Seth.
7: I think that she might have at least been a glue stick, if not the Elmers.
0: She might not have been the whole bottle, but she was at least a stick, wasn't she?
7: Severely underestimating the, the calm that she had on America.
2: We hear the Irish can't stand. Says driving your cars at ICE agents doesn't go far enough.
8: If you ever wondered what you would have done in Nazi Germany in the 30s, well, take a look at what you're doing now. You know, we're not overreacting. We're underreacting as a nation. And I think that's what they're counting on.
6: Well, she didn't,
2: Brave Irish.
6: I mean, she didn't say do worse than drive your cars at...
0: No.
6: I mean, that you know, Jesse Waters is a bit of a...
0: Bit of a baiter,
6: yeah.
2: Rosie fled the country and then called Americans chicken hawks for not going harder. Didn't her shrink put her in a DJT detox? She wasn't supposed to even be watching the news. Democrats are telling the base, if you don't fight the Nazis, you are one. They did the same thing during Floyd. If you weren't an anti-racist activist, you were a racist. We're not even 6 months out from Charlie Kirk, and Homan says the mob's trying to kill his family.
9: I'm telling you here today, it's not over. Now the rhetoric is even tripled. Now they're saying they're murderers. They went beyond Nazis and secret police. Now they're saying he's murdering people. Death threats against me alone have tripled. I mean, I had one yesterday, which is a little different. They don't want to kill me. They want to kill my family. You know, tear my soul out so I suffer the rest of my life.
2: The agent who shot Renee Good in self-defense was forced to go into hiding because of death threats. And reports now say he's suffering from internal bleeding after getting rammed by the car.
0: I didn't hear that.
6: I mean, a bruise on the thigh would be classified as internal bleeding.
0: Right.
6: So
2: there was a time when even the media thought ICE was cool. During Obama, they were doing ride-alongs.
10: under the cloak of darkness in Chicago.
11: Attack one, guys.
10: An Immigration and Customs Enforcement team gears up for another long day, pursuing undocumented immigrants who have been convicted of crimes in the U.S.
12: You have evidence, right, that he's using a fake identity or...
11: That is correct. We believe he's been using a U.S. citizen's identity to live and work. He has an Illinois driver's license. Third target, he has an unauthorized use of a weapon, which was a firearm. He has a couple DUIs. He is a criminal. He has an extensive criminal history. And by taking him out of the community, it's making the community safer.
2: So Obama's boys were picking up illegals wanted for identity theft, DUIs, and gun charges. Now Trump's men are nabbing killers, carjackers, and child molesters. And Bernie's like, leave my landscaper alone.
0: Oh, anytime we can play a Bernie, that always usually triggers Brian's Bernie,
6: look.
0: which is his only really good impersonation.
6: Look, my garden is out of control. I've got weeds.
13: They don't believe that ICE agents should be picking people up off the street.
14: Grandmothers and gardeners.
13: Yeah. This Trump general movement toward authoritarianism. His disregard for the Constitution, general disregard for the rule of law. We cannot.
0: Has Bernie turned into a whisperer?
6: He's old.
1: He's yeah, he's like 95. Yeah.
6: He's pushing 90.
0: Is he really?
1: Yeah, yeah.
6: Yeah, he's upper 80s, I think.
2: Have you seen any video of ICE tackling a guy on a lawnmower?
6: 84.
2: Have you seen any video of Homan arresting Jose, just watering azaleas? I haven't even seen a grandma get busted, and I have access to all the videos.
6: I mean, I have seen a video online of a woman who was delivering for Uber Eats, getting her and her kid getting pulled. I don't know what if they were accused of getting any doing any crimes, but she actually ran into this woman's house and she called 911 saying, "I don't know what to do. This woman's in here crying, saying she can't, you know, if I send her outside, what do I do?" And she, you know, was ultimately told that she had to, or she'd be aiding and abetting. But that isn't, I mean, I can hear what Jesse Waters saying. He hasn't seen it, but these videos do exist.
0: Right.
2: Says ICE hasn't arrested a single criminal.
15: They haven't been able to produce any evidence that they are finding.
0: This is a representative from
6: Omar.
0: Omar from Minnesota, Democrat from Minnesota.
15: People who are undocumented, who have committed crimes.
2: Does Omar have TV or the internet? I know Verizon was down today, but come on.
0: Don't get Seth going.
2: We're swimming in mugshots. Here's a dude from Sudan, convicted of homicide and assault. Or what about this bad hombre from El Salvador, convicted of 3 counts of homicide? According to my math, that's 3 dead people. Here's one from Omar's neck of the woods, a Somali national convicted of homicide. I can do whole shows of just mugshots, but then... Well,
0: then do it, because I'd love to see it. It'd be a great... It'd be good for the Fox YouTube channel.
6: I don't disagree with him getting rid of the criminals.
0: Neither do I.
6: Is the way to go.
0: That's what... If he would really, really lean on that, I think he gave everybody support.
6: But then you see the video, you know, and he, conveniently, I have to ask him the same question. Was his Verizon not working? Because the kid at Target, the 17-year-old working at Target, gets pulled out of Target pretty roughly. He's saying, I'm a citizen. They find out he's a citizen and then leave him down the road at a Walmart parking lot a few miles down the road where he's crying and confused and everything.
0: Not even giving him a ride back.
6: It doesn't have to be one or the other. It doesn't have to be black and white. You can say ICE has a role and a purpose in this, and getting the bad guys off the streets is a good thing. But you can also say that they can go about it in a way that doesn't put innocent people and people who are U.S. citizens in harm's way and having encounters that they shouldn't be having with ICE.
0: Agreed.
6: You know, so it can
2: time
6: be both.
2: For texts. Why do Democrats want to keep these kinds of people in the country?
16: Mayor Fry seems to, again, Matt, we've said this many times, choose illegal aliens and criminal illegal aliens over the American citizens.
0: I'm all about it. If you got intel from an illegal alien that's in this country illegally and they have committed a crime and they're a problem, I have no problem with you digging them out. But just, you know, just... arbitrarily pulling people over because they may fit the description of a Somalian or, you know, something like that. I think that's a little bit Gestapo. But you know, like Brian, if they had intel on this house that they're in front of is an illegal immigrant that has committed a crime or has done something bad and is not supposed to be here, I don't have a problem with them yoking him up and taking him to jail. Not at all. But I got a problem with some of the Gestapo type stuff. And it's kind of gotten that way a little bit.
6: Well, and it's where are they tackling these people? Where are they going after them? Inside Targets, inside home? I mean, these are not the places to be operating these, to be doing these. You're putting the public in danger when you're doing that. You're putting the officers are not safe for doing it in that way. There's ways to execute warrants, and there's ways to go after the bad guys that is safer for everybody involved. There's better ways of policing this.
16: Criminal aliens that would harm children, kill, rape, and maim American citizens. He chooses them over his own citizens.
2: Minneapolis has been siding against his own citizens. Frey and Waltz let their taxpayers get fleeced out of billions by Somalians, and then they never even said sorry. I screwed up. It took a sink or swim champ, Nick Shirley, to blow the roof off. The scandal was so big, Tim Walz retired. He yanked his reelection bid because he knew there was another.
0: I mean, the scandal's not over. Aren't they just in the middle of it? Did it just start?
1: It just started.
2: Shoot a drop. The Leering Center may just be the tip of the iceberg. Nick Shirley just dropped another bombshell. Turns out, Somalis don't just love the daycare business. They have their hands in hundreds of car companies bringing fake kids to fake daycare centers. It's a total black hole.
17: My research has shown that there are about 1,020 such companies in Minnesota, and more than 90% of them are Somali-owned. A lot of these companies, their address is an apartment, some are in a house, some are in a convenience store. Some of them in a vacant building. There's no signage. There's nobody there.
2: Shirley and his deputies say these transportation companies are ripe for the picking.
17: So if you have 800 companies in Minnesota that are NEMT companies.
0: See, I have no problem with ICE or ICE investigators targeting that. That's exactly what we need to be looking for. That type of stuff.
6: Absolutely. I think fraud should be rooted out.
0: Yeah, I mean, we need to get Tom Simon signed back up.
6: We should put Rick Scott in charge of it because he committed the biggest Medicare fraud in America. He'll know what it looks like.
0: And guess what? Got away with it.
6: I know.
0: And was a two-term governor.
6: Ridiculous.
0: Talk about now. Probably, in my opinion, the biggest injustice of, and the biggest example of how money can buy an election. And single-handedly, correct me if I'm wrong, but single-handedly, when he was the CEO of a major healthcare company, had the single largest fine ever levied on a private business by the United States government on his companies. The single largest one-time fine of, I think it was like something like $4 billion.
1: Yeah, it was.
0: And he didn't spend a day in jail.
6: Do you know how many times he invoked the Fifth during his deposition?
0: I think like 386.
6: No, 75 times.
0: 75.
6: But that's a lot.
1: The fine was $1.7 billion.
0: $1.7 billion. Rick Scott was the CEO of this healthcare.
1: Columbia HCA.
0: They had Medicaid and Medicare fraud to the point of $1.8 billion. He paid the fine. He invoked the Fifth 75 times. Never did one second of jail. And instead, because he was so rich, because he was the CEO of this, you know, of this huge healthcare company, bought his governorship, not once but twice, and now continues to buy his senatorship.
6: I'm just saying, if you're really concerned about the fraud in Minnesota, and you're a Floridian, and you voted for Rick Scott, you really don't care about fraud.
0: I never voted, even when I was a registered Republican. I never ever voted for Rick Scott. I hate Rick Scott. He makes me sick to my stomach. He's exactly what's wrong. He's one of the glaring problems of the election process.
6: Yep.
0: That's why I'm an independent now. I hate Rick Scott. I hate him.
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1: There is good news. Lummy, having a new BARP location next year, although I have to discuss with you, Brian, it's probably going to give Seth anxiety.
2: Oh, no.
1: Brian, I think Brian will be 50-50. I think you're 100% in because you'll do anything I tell you.
2: Yes, sir.
1: I think Brian's 50-50 will give me the good and the bad. And I think Seth will be a hard no.
2: Oh, man.
3: Oh, boy, it's off the track, isn't it?
1: I think Tom Bean is going to be... I'm not even going to run this by Tom Bean because he'll say no.
4: Well, then let's just talk about it on the air then.
1: No, Brian.
5: What's up, Matumbo?
1: I'm going to take you privately.
5: Uh-huh.
1: And I'm going to talk to you about it.
5: Okay.
1: And then you'll understand.
5: And then I get to make the call if we talk about it on the air.
1: No. No. You know what you'll say to me? Which you very rarely apologize to me, but you do occasionally. When you push the issue too far and don't trust my instincts and my guidance on a particular topic, when I say no, and I shut you down, when you're wrong, you'll say, okay, yeah, I get it. Or you'll fight me on it and say, see, we could have talked about that fleet, and you'll, you know, do a workaround.
5: Mm-hmm.
1: I think that when I tell you that you will, and listen, how I'm going to have to be creative on how I do it. I'm just telling you that. It's a very out-of-the-box type situation. But I think that you will say, yeah, I can understand how you wouldn't want to talk about that. I get it. And I don't want an apology from you. I just want for you to acknowledge that I made the right decision to not talk about it on the air.
5: And you know I will.
1: And I know you will. That's why.
5: It's like you were right about not taking calls earlier.
1: Right. I know my audience.
5: Mm-hmm.
1: And so, I'll tell you you may think it's the worst idea in the way it potentially is the worst idea ever. It is. It really is.
5: We're going to do a pig roast and burn a Koran at next year's bar.
1: I'm just going to be honest with you. Like it's either the best idea or it's absolutely the words out of your mouth might be you. If I was to tell you and say the words out of your mouth might be, are you insane? Have you literally lost your
5: I can't even
1: mind?
5: Wrap my head around where this could be or what it could be.
1: All right. But you're like literally the words out of your mouth and you listen, you set me straight. You and Tom Bean really set me straight. Like, although I did get to see Gina yesterday.
2: Oh, wow.
5: Why?
1: I went over there to Tom Bean's. I had a check for him because we had a track rental on Tuesday night, so I was dropping the check off to him, and he wasn't there, so I put it on his desk and was pulling out, and Gina was just getting back from somewhere, I think checking on her mom maybe, and was going up the stairs, and I went, wow, what a hot piece of ass.
5: Oh, wow.
1: She turned around and I had my Crown Vic and I did a big burnout, and she goes, that's so Dayton, Ohio. And then we chit-chatted a little bit. I'm trying to get her mom and I'm trying to get Shotgun Janice and Janie Cakes together to maybe do a podcast or to do some content.
5: Who's going to host that show? Somebody's got to lead that.
1: Yeah. I don't know. So
5: maybe
1: anyway,
5: Tara?
1: I got a chance. Yeah, maybe
5: Tara. Maybe Tara and Gina.
1: Tara and Gina would be a good podcast. But I think Tara and Gina with Shotgun and Janie Cakes, you know, might be the secret sauce.
5: You can call it like Time of the Month or something like that.
1: I don't know.
5: It's a great podcast name.
1: So
5: once a month.
1: I think that, you know, you set me straight. You never tell me what I want to hear. And I think if I was to predict what I tell you, I think you're going to say no effing way. But it would be the like for the fans. For the people that invest $2,000, for the people that believe in your product, for the people that invest that $2,000 so they can get the ring and the possible Hall of Fame induction and hang out with us, their favorite radio show for three different days in three different aspects, you know, a hog roast, a live broadcast, and then, you know, a party at the on Saturday. For them, if you take me out of it.
2: Nate Diggity, $20.
1: If you take me out of it and you incorporate the experience it would be for them, I think it's absolutely mind-blowingly cool. But you have to incorporate me and my mentals and my healthy and my healthiness. So I'm really building this thing up. I hope you don't take a shiz on it and be like, oh, that's it. That's stupid.
5: Well, that's a chance as well.
1: I know.
3: Is it at a Sunbelt Rentals?
1: No, but that's not
3: that's a backup plan.
1: Yeah,
2: we love Sunbelts.
6: Here, they should be able to stay in this country, and ICE is operating illegally, and we shouldn't have militarized groups of people roaming in the streets.
1: I was probably going to ask Brian, because he probably close. I think Brian would be our UFC expert. Seth, I don't think you claim to be
6: someone.
1: I know you're a WWE guy, but I don't think you're a UFC guy.
3: What do you mean? I love seeing guys get knocked out cold.
1: I don't like as far as like the major players and who has the title and who's the best. You know, like I think that you like to watch it, but you're not up to speed on the champions.
3: Yeah,
1: and things
3: I
1: like
3: actually
1: that.
3: I don't like really any. Right.
1: Brian was at UFC 300.
2: That's right.
3: He was. Yeah.
1: Yeah. And so Brian will Joe Rogan, being somewhat of a critic of ICE and Trump's policies, will that put a potential damper on having the 4th of July UFC at the White House, or that doesn't really matter? That's so locked in at this point that, you know, I don't think
5: it's going to factor in. I think that deal came together because of Trump, Dana. And the Saudis. Yeah.
6: Here, they should be able to stay in this country, and ICE is operating illegally, and we shouldn't have militarized groups of people roaming the streets, just showing up with masks on, snatching people up, some of them U.S. citizens, and shipping them to countries they didn't even come from. So that's why they have to wear a mask. If you want them to do that job, if you want them to be able to deport 500,000 people over a year, which is a lot of people, if that's the real number, you know, they're going to be... Their life's going to be at stake. Yeah. You're not going to be able to get people to do the job unless you allow them to be anonymous. And then, again, allowing them to be anonymous creates a whole host of other problems.
2: Right.
6: Where you could have people pretend to be them, and how would you know who's who and who's not? Once someone is here...
1: I think he makes a great point. I don't think I'm supporting anybody or talking bad about Trump's policies, but I think he makes a great point. In order to be able to be this, you know, what's the worst thing for a person to have to experience, to be, you know, yoked up by ICE and deported back to your country, that's going to make you hate the person that does that to you. And some of these people that ICE agents are having, interactions with aren't necessarily the best people. And they might try to find out who you are and come kill your family. And so at that point, you probably would need to be anonymous. I mean, all SWAT team, like for instance, you know, like Chad Cronister SWAT team, or, you know, Bob Gutierrez, or, you know, any local law enforcement, you know, their SWAT team all has, you know, face masks and stuff on because they're doing, you know, some of the most dangerous work with the most dangerous people. And they need to be anonymous because these people they're interacting and dealing with, they're not, you know, Sally McGillicuddy, who's, you know, maybe going to write a letter to the mayor about how you treated her. They're going to show up with their five gang members and try to kill your family. So I do understand where some law enforcement needs to be anonymous. I do understand that. But then that's also a slippery slope where, you know, there could be imposters that, you know, wear these type of masks that are not necessarily accredited. And that causes a problem, too. You know, I think there's a happy medium from what we're doing with ICE and where we should be doing with ICE.
5: Yeah, I agree.
1: I think we back it down a notch and we have better intel and we just don't, you know, it's like almost now, Brian, they're trying to catch 50 so they can get five. I think you just go and try to do better due diligence to find those five.
5: I've heard stories and reports, don't know if they're true, that these agents are, they have like, number quotas that they need to be hitting.
1: Yeah, and, I'm not for that.
5: It's creating a lot of pressure on them, too.
1: I'm not for that at all. Like I said.
5: I don't know that that's... I've heard reports of that. I don't know that that's actually
1: again,
5: true.
1: So I think like what I said, if you're, you know, rounded up 50 to get five, let's just not round up 50. Let's have better intel and know the five we need to go get. And go get them. and get them by whatever means. Wear your masks, what don't wear your masks, whatever. Now, is Jake Paul the fighter and Logan Paul is the wrestler?
3: Yes.
1: Okay. Did you see where Logan Paul, for the first time in his career, I guess prior to just a few days ago, he was kind of like on one-year contracts with the WWE. He wasn't really on a long-term, like, you know, Brock Lesnar or Roman Reigns or anything, like a big deal for a long period of time. He was still kind of trying to prove himself. And for the first time in his career, he was given a long-term deal. Because I really think of the two brothers, Logan Paul is legitimately doing what he is trying to do. He has become a good wrestler. I watch him. I know what I'm looking for. I'm close enough to the business. I saw somewhere somebody posted something. There's a website called I forget what it's called. I think I got it saved on my email. But it lists anybody that's ever wrestled in the major leagues and how many matches you have.
2: Wrestling data?
1: And if you put my name in there, it goes through all of my matches.
2: It can't be wrestling data then, because wrestling data has missed some of yours.
1: No, I got to find it, because somebody emailed it to me. But, you know, Logan Paul has become a legitimate good worker. He's a good wrestler. He's a good worker. He's got a good skill set. He can put people over. He knows the wrestling philosophy. I'm glad the WWE rewarded that guy with a long-term deal. He deserves it. Now, his brother, fraud. Brian, will you defend me when he sues me? I mean, if you're all that and you can beat everybody up, but when you fight a real guy, he breaks your jaw in two places.
5: He had no business being in the ring.
1: Jake Paul has a membership club at his $40 million ranch. Where is there?
2: Is this in Texas? I think, right.
1: We will be putting up an airstrip to land Paul Air, and I'm going to be leaving. Weaving in a full.
5: It's in Georgia.
1: Full on F1 raced. It's almost, Brian, kind of like what the Diaco that. That Tampa enclave deal is, yep. But I think there's going to be an airport incorporated to it. I'm going to turn this into a membership club where people can have houses on the track, have their cars in a garage, have their own space to live in, be able to use the track whenever they want, land their plane right there in the airstrip, and create a sort of a race club with all the amenities, ice bath, saunas, events, dinners, wake surfing, and go on the world's biggest razor track, dirt biking, all these nice things.
5: 5,700 acres he purchased in Georgia. It's a pretty incredible plot of land right on the Georgia-Florida line.
2: He bought it all with the Mike Tyson fight.
1: Right on the Georgia-Florida line?
5: Yeah.
1: Towards the panhandle or the middle?
5: Decatur County is what it's in.
2: Which I think is toward the panhandle.
1: Right? I hope it's not near the panhandle.
5: It's near Thomasville, and it is just north of Quincy and Tallahassee. Yeah,
2: panhandle.
1: So it's
5: panhandle.
3: Is there hope that Jake Paul and Logan Paul fade away? Because I think that they're both here to stay in sports and pop culture.
1: I think Logan Paul continues to wrestle, is a fixture in WWE. He's not going anywhere. In fact, he's only going to get stronger. And I think Jake Paul needs to stop fighting and maybe start doing this kind of deal.
7: We will be putting an airstrip to land the Global Express Paul Air. This will be a full-on landing strip where we can land the plane. This goes for about a mile and a half this way, and I'm going to be weaving in a full-on F1 style racetrack throughout this area where it's completely flat. I have these nice cars. Everyone has nice cars, but then they're just driving them on the highway. I wanted to do things in reverse.
5: Build the racetrack. Everyone
1: has nice cars. What's
5: that? Everyone has nice cars.
2: Right.
5: Everyone.
1: My Crown Vic got a new fuel pump.
3: So I think he hangs with people at Ford Fusions? I mean, come on. I mean, this guy, he's hanging out with nice car people.
7: Yeah. Cars, and then continue to grow my car collection to have the fastest cars and even some racing cars. But I'm going to turn this into a membership club where people can have houses on the track, have their cars in their garage, have their own space to live, and be able to use the track whenever they want, land their plane right here on the airstrip, and create this sort of race club with all the amenities, ice baths, saunas, hot tubs, events, dinners, wake surf, go on the world's biggest razor track, dirt biking, all these
3: things. Did
7: Diaco's
3: not be all about this? I mean, this seems...
1: Oh, yeah, this is... But they have this here.
5: Not all this. Not where you can live there and have your cars there.
1: And have your airstrip.
5: Yeah.
1: So they have a version of this, less the airstrip, already here.
2: Was that little private airstrip right next to the enclave?
1: Yeah. Well, yeah.
2: Tampa Executive, whatever
1: Tampa Executive, yeah. I don't know that they've connected the two. You know, maybe there's a little access road that, you know, if you live... And I don't know that you can live at the Tampa Enclave. Can you live there, or they have private garages that you can turn into like man caves, but I don't know that you can actually fit. I'm sure you could. I'm sure you could physically live there.
2: Yeah.
1: You know.
2: Let's see.
1: How much is Jake Paul worth?
2: I mean, yes, you can live at the
1: Enclave.
2: Well, it looks like there's little apartments. Like, you can stay there.
1: But how much is Jake Paul worth? Is he worth 200 million, 300 million, 400 million?
5: He's got to be up there now. I mean,
1: I would say
2: 200. It says 200 million.
1: 200 million.
2: Yep.
1: Right. When I returned, there was a story about this family that had 21 children and from surrogate mothers, and they've been taken into custody now amidst child abuse investigations. I don't know if the dad was blasting the kids. I don't know.
5: That's their home?
2: That's a pretty nice house.
5: Whew.
1: I think they're very affluent. I think they're very, very, very affluent. And, I mean, I think you have to have... I mean, you may know this more than I do, Brian, but in order to have the surrogate mother program is not inexpensive.
5: No.
1: I think that's what Jeannie Tate does.
5: 50 grand? 100 grand?
1: I think it's like 100. I think it starts like at 100. So, you know... They've had 21 of those.
5: 60 to 80.
1: 60 to 80 grand.
5: Total cost of surrogacy can range from 120 to 180, including agency fees, compensation, legal work, medical expenses, and insurance.
1: Yeah. I think Jeannie Tate.
5: The surrogate themselves, I was right, is 50 to 70,000.
1: But the fees and the Jeannie Tate when she gets hers.
5: Yeah.
1: And all that.
5: All that other stuff in there, you're looking at 100, 120, 150 in that range.
1: And they've had 21 kids via this way.
5: Jesus.
8: If you liked that segment, then you'll definitely like the new redesigned BubbaArmyHQ.com. We'll be back to the Bubba the Love Sponge show after this.

0: Bubba Army now returns.
1: So I did break down and told Brian my idea. Now, I think, and I knew exactly what he was going to say. It's brilliant, but could be problematic. And that's, I think, Brian, I didn't mean to speak for you or not, but I think that's probably what you would say.
2: Yeah. No, it's a good idea, but it's got some issues. But, you know, I would put it as an option, and let's get, like, narrow it down to a list of options.
1: I think you would agree that it would be an unbelievable experience for the fans.
2: Yes.
1: Like, it would be really, really an insider experience for the fans, but
2: I just don't know how many people we can fit up in the spaceship. That's the problem.
1: There's some liability there and what have you. And so anyway, Brian, he didn't take he took more of a I'll take it under advisement.
2: It was a measured approach.
1: Yes.
2: Yes.
1: Let's continue to do our due diligence. And that is an option. But let's continue to do our due diligence. I think that's where you left it.
2: Yes. Let's get more options.
1: Now that you know what I need, You have connections as well. You'll probably keep your eyes and ears out open, you know.
2: My ear's always to the pavement.
3: Tonight, new details in an alarming child abuse investigation that led officers to discover 21 young children who lived inside this Southern California home. Many of 65-year-old Guo Jun Shuan and 38-year-old Sylvia Zhang's children.
1: Guo Jun Shuan.
2: 65 and 38, huh? Okay.
1: Yeah, 65 and 38. And what Lummi has reported is they weren't married.
4: Yes.
1: So he's 65.
5: She's playing house.
1: She's 38. They're doing 21 surrogate children, and they're not married.
3: Have been born via surrogates, according to Arcadia Police.
6: This was my first.
1: Arcadia. Lummi, is this Florida?
2: No, Southern California.
1: Oh, okay. Because there's an Arcadia, you know, here, obviously.
6: First experience being a surrogate.
3: Kayla Ann Elliott thought she was helping a couple have a second child.
7: What was your reaction when you learned they had 21 children?
6: I was a little bit hysterical, to say the least. You just don't expect that you're going to...
1: Now, Brian, with this, do they take the guy's sperm and take an egg from his woman and... put it together, and then do they implant that into this woman?
2: I think that's one of the ways. There's I think a couple different ones. I mean, in their defense, though, they weren't lying to her. It was a second child, a 22nd child.
1: Right. So what I'm saying is, like, the physicality and the act of surrogacy, I think that's what they do. They take a donor, I think they take an egg from the woman, not the woman that's carrying the baby, but the woman that's, you know, with the man. They take the man's sperm and they fertilize the egg, and then they take the egg and plant it into another woman.
2: Yeah, and it's either their actual sperm and an egg, or they can get donors as well.
6: Hand the baby over to their parents, and then all of a sudden find out that there was abuse and neglect going on.
3: It all unraveled in May after a hospital contacted Arcadia Police to investigate the case of a 2-month-old who arrived with head injuries, prompting detectives to pull surveillance video, cell phones, and hard drives from the home.
8: We believe that the other children were also subject to physical and emotional abuse, and the nannies were the ones who were committing the physical and emotional abuse. However, the parents were well aware of what was going on.
1: All right, so the nannies were what, spanking... Whipping some ass.
4: Yeah, making them do, like, drills, too.
2: What were their plans for these children?
4: Maybe they were
2: going to
4: start...
2: You're going out essentially buying kids, and you hire people to raise and care for the kids. Like, what are you doing here? And who are
1: what's the end game?
2: And who are these surrogacy agencies that are allowing this and complicit in what's going on here?
4: They were going to start selling them out for trap, like, different things.
1: You know what? I mean, you got to think that is a possibility here. If you're having this, I mean, nobody needs 21 kids. I mean, nobody.
5: They're raising all these kids to traffic them, isn't there?
1: I mean, I don't know, Seth. What I'm saying is, like, I can't think of any other thing that you would need 21 kids for. mean, you get full blown. I mean, you could have a full blown, you know.
2: So say if you have a two-way, you could field a football team.
1: Right. If you had one more kid, you have 11 on 11.
2: You just have a Travis Hunter type, can play both sides of the ball.
3: They're still searching for the nanny, allegedly seen on camera shaking the hospitalized infant. The parents were arrested for felony child endangerment and neglect. They have since been released and have not responded to our requests for comment. As investigators...
1: I mean, Brian, look at that house. I mean, that is a night. In Los Angeles, that's probably a $10 million home. In L.A.
2: Yeah, this is a little southern, so maybe 4 or 5 or 6 million. But
3: Bureau went on the agency tied to their address, Mark Surrogacy, with the help of the FBI, according to Arcadia Police. Callie Fell is with the Center for Bioethics and Culture Network.
0: It's not illegal to have 20 children. It's not illegal to hire surrogate mothers. But certainly this should open up our eyes to the fact that we are allowing an industry to just do what it pleases.
3: Police say all of the children have been placed in protective custody. And while public records show the business license for Mark Surrogacy was recently terminated, a pregnant surrogate...
1: Like, what did he do for a living? You know, like, I know that this is just probably the beginning of this investigation, but I got a lot of questions. Like, you know, what did he do for a living? Why did you want 20? Why do you need 21 kids? And I mean, you know, although trafficking may not be, one would think that that's the first thing at the top of my list. And how and what were the ages?

0: significant may not be, one would think that that's the first thing at the top of my list. And how, and what were the ages? Kids. And I mean, you know, although trafficking may not be, one would think that that's the first thing at the top of my list. And how, and what were the ages? And how, and what were the ages?
1: It would range from an infant to 13 years old.
2: Tells me the agency continues.
0: I mean, at that point, you're having, in some instances, two kids a year. Right, Brian? I mean, if you got 21 kids in 13 years, you're doing some doubling down, aren't you?
3: You got some overlap.
0: Yeah.
2: To contact her.
0: Iraq safe.
3: I mean, I can't speak to you.
0: Like, if me and Lummy wanted to go to Iraq for the weekend, are we okay? I know that we can't go to Iran because, you know, that's getting ready to be a KISS concert.
3: It's right next door, though.
0: I know. It's what I'm saying.
3: They say you shouldn't. The U.S. government advises against travel due to terrorism, kidnapping, armed conflict, and civil unrest. Yeah.
0: There are some countries that as soon as they, I mean, there's some bad countries out there that they advise you not to travel to because as soon as the bad guys that are in the find out that you're an American, they try to come get you and hold you hostage because they think that there's value in.
3: Yeah, you're not going to Haiti for a vacation right now.
0: Because they'll find out you're an American and what?
3: The baddies will take you and try and get some money.
1: Yeah, or Afghanistan.
0: I have to call my sister. Like, my sister's the only one that's got any money. But we're getting along pretty good. She might give, you know, 10 or 15 grand for me.
3: I was going to say, 20 is probably the top limit of what she's willing to stroke. And then after that, she's going to say, you keep him.
0: I'm going to say, listen, you crazy Haitians. I'm just going to be honest with you. I don't have any money, first of all. I used to have a lot, but I don't have any. And secondly, my sister's got some money, but I wouldn't push it. I'd say maybe 10 max. And after that, I'm, you know, just going to sit here and be a sex slave probably the rest of the rest of my life with you guys abusing me.
3: When does the sexual abuse start? I'm down for it.
0: See how much I can take.
3: Never cooked up with a Nubian goddess before. What's your ladies look like here? What's the situation with the crickets?
0: Yeah, what's you got any gentlemen's clubs I can roll up in?
3: Heard you got a lot of AIDS here though. I'm gonna have to wrap it up.
0: Yeah, I got a vasectomy, but this will be the first time I've wrapped it up in years because I heard the AIDS is pretty bad over here.
3: I mean, I want to lose weight, but not on the high five diet.
0: Yeah,
3: you know what I'm saying.
4: That it will retaliate in the instance of U.S. strikes against U.S. assets in the Middle East. What do you say to U.S.?
0: Yeah, go ahead and retaliate. Just go ahead and see where that gets you, you bunch of losers. We've already taken out your entire nuclear facility. So how are you going to retaliate with your BB guns? Don't think so.
4: Service members about why it's worth the risk to intervene in Iran.
5: Yeah, Ron said that the last time I blew him up with the...
0: You knew that was, you knew, Brian, he was, before we even played this, before we even knew her, you knew he was going to bring up the fact that he blew their nuclear facilities up. Like, you just know.
6: They cried like babies. They ran like dogs.
0: That's right.
6: I'm ready to pave paradise and put up a parking lot in Iran.
0: What do they got now? A bunch of BB guns? I heard they had guns that the barrels were painted orange because they're not even real guns.
5: Nuclear capability, which they don't have any longer. So, Iran said that the last time. They better behave.
0: U.S. President Donald Trump on Tuesday warned that Iran better behave as authorities continue cracking down on anti-regime protesters. Brian, it has gotten pretty bad now where they're saying they're going to start doing public hangings. I mean, do we sit back and just let this thing figure itself out? Because there are some instances in the world where we probably just need to kind of mind our own business. We're already in a conflict or we've taken over somewhat Venezuela. Do we need to do the same with Iran, or do we just let it figure itself out as long as they're not hurting Americans and not killing Americans and not messing with our embassy? Is there a strategy politically where you'd potentially let this thing figure itself out?
6: We're going to have a country in every continent.
0: I'm going to take out every leader.
6: We got Greenland's going to cover Europe. I'm going to take out Iran and get the Middle East. I'm going to count that as Africa.
0: Me and BB are going to split up the land. It's going to be nice. Israel's going to be double the size.
6: Five hotels, casinos.
0: We're going to have a Trump golf course. got a picture of BB and Trump. It says, make Iran great again. Tehran has warned neighbors hosting U.S. troops that it would hit American bases if Washington strikes. I don't know. You know, I know there's a lot of, you know, posturing potentially with Iranian officials, but I don't know if I'd be pulling the tail of this tiger. You know, it, like
7: which
0: saying
7: tiger, their tiger or tiger
0: Trump. I don't know if I'd be pulling his tail. I don't know if I'd be screwing around with him. You know what I'm saying? I mean, he's very volatile.
7: What about America First?
0: Well, I mean,
7: leave them alone.
0: But I mean, again, that's America First means that you don't mess with our bases.
3: Well, no, they're saying it would be in retaliation if Washington strikes Iran again.
0: Yeah. Well, like I said, if we don't, you know, maybe this will sort itself out. But if they want to start messing with Americans and, you know, the embassy and various bases that we have over there, I think that would be bad for them.
6: Send a flock of seagulls. Right. Iran so far away.
0: We got... And then he has the song playing in the background.
7: I mean,
0: I'd play it if I didn't get a copyright.
6: I'm going to rock the Casbah.
0: A senior Iranian official told Reuters that Tehran is seeking to deter Donald Trump's threats to intervene on behalf of its protesters. I mean, again, if you're gunning down your own, I don't think that's cool.
7: I think they said we've stopped killing people.
6: Iranian protesters good, American protesters bad.
0: I mean, if they've stopped killing protest their own, and you know, but what I think, you know, even though shooting a guy is just as bad as hanging a guy, for some reason, man, people flip out on the hanging deal. And if they start doing public hangings, I think that would certainly tip Donald Trump a tipping point. I think that he might lose his crap.
7: Did they turn the lights back on over there yet, or is it still blackout Willie? No communication.
1: They turned it off at 8 o'clock.
7: They turn off at 8 every night, or they've turned it off?
1: Oh, it's off, and you can't be on the streets after 8 o'clock.
7: Oh, okay, so it's still off. Yeah. All right, that's...
0: The warning follows ongoing crisis in Iran, where demonstrations have expanded into broader demands for political change. Now, what are the Iranians that are on the streets protesting and inevitably getting shot? Is it against the Ayatollah? Ayatollah? I mean, is it the fact that they don't like their leader, and you know he's a shady bastard, and it's time for him to go?
3: Well, they were holding pictures. So I'm confused, because those people, if you go back, were holding pictures of the Ayatollah in their hands there.
0: Yeah, I mean,
3: I don't know what's happening here.
0: Maybe this is propaganda.
3: I don't know, but oh well.
0: Oh, hold on here. I had.
3: It was a little bit back.
0: Yeah, it's not giving me a backup feature here.
3: Yeah. Oh well. But yeah, there. They got those are photos of the Ayatollah. So I don't know.
8: The images of government Wednesday for those it said. The Iranian government held funeral processions on Wednesday for
3: those
8: it
3: said
8: had been killed in recent protests. State media reported protesting that the over inflation,
1: prices are high.
0: I mean, we could be having the same issue here.
3: They're down.
1: The central bank ended a program allowing importers to access the U.S. dollar.
0: We got just the same problems over here. Just everybody's a little more calmer because I got ICE. ICE is on the street, stopping this sort of thing.
8: Killed in the recent unrest. The images.
0: Do they have a number of how many Iranians have been killed? Isn't it like
3: somebody said 2,400? I don't know.
0: I heard 3,000.
1: Yeah, it was. They supposedly it's over 3,000.
8: Government
1: now.
8: Supporters aired on.
0: And yesterday, Brian, they were saying they were going to start public hangings. And then that's when we speculated, hey, listen, shooting somebody ain't cool, and you're dead. Whether you get hung, hanged, or shot. But it just seems like the world goes crazy, and it's far more barbaric to be public hanging people.
3: Yeah. I mean, you could grease a pole and put them down
8: television
3: a spear, too.
8: Stark
3: you know?
8: Contrast with the nighttime footage released in recent days and weeks on social media, showing thousands marching in protest against economic conditions and the country's clerical rulers. A rights group has said 2,600 people have been killed in a crackdown.
0: 2,600. 2,600.
8: On one of the biggest ever waves of protest in Iran. And the unrest is threatening to spill over borders. Tehran has warned neighbors hosting U.S. troops that it would hit American bases if Washington strikes. That's according to a senior Iranian official who spoke to Reuters on Wednesday. It comes as Iran seeks to deter President Donald Trump's threats to intervene on behalf of protesters. In an interview with CBS News on Tuesday, Trump vowed, quote, very strong action if Iran executes protesters. He also urged Iranians on Tuesday to keep protesting and take over institutions, declaring, quote, help is on the way.
0: Well, at that point, man, you're telling them to keep doing what's getting them killed, and we're going to, and there's help insinuating that it's going to be us on the way. No, if I was a president, I'd be like, listen, stay inside. I know it sucks to have your power turned off at night, but going outside and protesting when they're shooting people at the clip of 2,600, don't be stupid.
1: Greg and from Canada, $20.
0: Don't be stupid and get your ass shot, because the Ayatollah's got an itchy, or the people that are working for him, they got an itchy trigger finger. So stay inside so it's a little bit dark. At least you're not getting shot.
1: Well, they have no internet either.
0: So?
1: Well, no, I'm just saying.
0: I don't like want to stay inside, and I don't want to have any internet.
3: They're all still waiting for their Trump cell phones to get delivered, too, after a year and a half. Did you hear about that?
0: No, I didn't hear about it. Oh, did we promise to send a zillion cell phones over to Iran?
3: No. They've been selling the Trump cell phone since like September of last year or something like that. This gold Trump cell phone, and not one person has received it.
0: I think he's more of a grifter than I am.
9: If you want a deep dive into the Bubba the Love Sponge show from the past, go to BubbaArmyHQ.com. We'll be back after these words.

0: that is
1: Sicilian.
0: The Sicilian redneck. Better than Mama's Sunday sauce, because if you're deep Italian, your mom or your grandma works all day.
2: You'd call it gravy, though.
0: Yeah, to work on the red gravy. And then you, about 3 or 4 o'clock, everybody comes to your house, and you have a big Italian Yippee-O fest.
1: Are you born Italian, or Brian, or are you just kind of born into being Italian?
2: I think I'm born into it. I've got a face of a fat Polack.
0: Have you done your ancestry? And I mean, obviously, you don't know who your real mom and dad are.
1: He's an Eskimo.
0: But are you Polish?
2: I think so. French, German, Dutch. I don't know.
1: You haven't done a thing? Let's do a thing.
0: Let's do a thing.
2: I don't want to do a thing.
1: Because for the people that don't know, you are adopted.
0: How about like a 23andMe where you could find out where you really came from?
1: I mean, it could be Bosnian.
0: You could find out, like, maybe you got a
1: light-skinned Somalian.
2: I don't want to find out I got family elsewhere.
0: Like, you got a sister and her brother that live in Hudson.
1: Well, I don't think they tell you that on the 23andMe.
2: You can get directions to your siblings' houses? That's the thing. If you opt in, and I don't want them thinking or accidentally checking a box or any of that crud, so that's why I've avoided it. I don't want anybody hunting me down.
0: Hey,
2: Brian, I'm your long-lost cousin, Neil.
0: And I heard that you're a big-time lawyer down there in Tampa.
2: I got some problems I need you to help me with, but I got
0: in a car wreck last week. I got a crick in my neck.
1: Heard you can get 5% off. Get a box.
0: Yeah. No. I heard you got a free one. That's what I heard. I heard you got you a kid and a wife. Do pretty damn good nowadays. Got you. Hell, you're a partner in a major law firm.
1: You could use a manly cousin in your life, Brian, to be honest. I mean, this is such a bad idea.
0: All I can picture is National
2: Lampoon. Cousin Eddie.
0: When he pulled up in the RV and on, what was it, Lampoon's
2: Christmas Vacation.
0: Christmas Vacation with Clark Griswold. And Cousin Eddie pulled up in this like 1975 beat up
2: Winnebago,
0: and he goes, Crapper. And on, what was it, Lampoon's
2: Christmas Vacation.

0: I was supposed to be aborted, but I hung on. My mom tried to jump me out. She jumped on a trampoline for like 3 months straight.
1: And then I took out four fetuses myself. Pretty much my own Vietnam.
0: Yeah, I mean, I have been. Man. It's let's.
2: Jeez,
0: let's,
2: Brian.
0: Yeah. Wow, Brian. You're getting, I mean, way to turn your problem into mine.
1: It was not. I didn't have a problem at all. I don't even know how. Remind me again how this came up.
0: You don't got a hair in your ass if you don't let the show buy a 23andMe kit and we do a quick little cheek swab, Willie, send it in and find out who you know who's what, where, when, and why from your family.
1: Have you done it?
0: Yep.
1: Where are your results?
0: I got them. You know, I got four assets of my family. My mom's mom and her family, my mom's dad and his family, my dad's mom and her family, and my dad's dad and his family.
1: I'm 3% sub-Saharan African.
0: I don't know what I am. I'm actually German, Irish, and I think Norwegian.
1: No. But what does any of it matter?
0: I'm also.
3: You like to know distant, what lineage you came from?
0: I'm distantly related to
1: Elvis,
0: the President Harding.
2: Oh,
0: yeah,
2: Warren G. Harding.
0: Yeah, I'm distantly, I think, related to that guy. I found this absolutely mind-blowing, and I told Brian the number, and he's like, are you kidding me?
1: I'm not believing the number, though. I've run my own numbers, Bubba, and their numbers are BS.
0: Well, here it says.
1: And I want to see what they base it on.
0: Along with your health, smoking can also take a serious toll on your wallet. In a bid to help the estimated $49.2 million tobacco users in the United States, there's nearly 50 million people that smoke in the U.S., a recent study calculated the amount a Florida smoker spent. Well, you know they're $9 a pack.
1: I'm doing it.

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1: Eight, I mean, I think eight's closer than six, than five.
2: I mean, it's not a huge difference, just so you know.
1: Okay, so 5'9", 296, according to your little fancy gimmick, puts you at what?
2: You're at...
1: I've been told my BMI was 41.
2: You're at 43.1 at 5'9.5", 296.
1: There you go. And what does the life expectancy of a person with a 43 BMI, like 55?
2: It says 7:30 today.
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0: the 25th anniversary, and we all know where we were. It's a red letter day. Anybody that was alive, anybody that's 30 years or older, that might have been five or so at the time, certainly remembers probably one of the most infamous days in our country's history. Probably only a close second would be when Japan attacked Pearl Harbor. None of us, for the most part, were alive for that. What was that, Lummy? December 7th, 1942?
1: No. 1941. Well, what's today's date?
0: What's that?
1: What's today's date?
0: Today's September 11th.
1: Oh, happy birthday, Laura.
0: Who's Laura?
1: Sarah's oldest daughter.
0: Oh, okay.
1: Becoming a lawyer.
0: Fantastic.
1: She born on this day, poor thing. Huh?
0: Yeah. Talk about at 2:13 in the morning.
2: Nice.
0: Dr. Remulak with $100 Glowbug at 5:30 this morning for her Gene Lasker contribution.
1: Good morning, Glowbugs.
0: So thank
2: Crocodile
0: you.
2: Crocodile Dawn 25th.
1: That's a Friday.
0: It's a Gene Lasker Friday. So today I happen to be, you know, I, at in 2001 I

0: It was on 98 Rock. I had about a 20 share in the market. Everybody, look at my hat. I changed from my semi-auto glass to my Skag deal. And then, Gene, you're running a Sunbelt deal, so we got everybody covered. Erica has to run by the 301 Sunbelt today and pick up a trencher.
1: Is that why she's out there hooking up a trailer in the dark?
0: I think so.
1: Poor thing.
0: I told her I would help her. She's like, no, I got it. I'm like, okay.
1: Yeah, you do say things.
0: I do say things and I offer things, but she's out there. So anyway, I'm on 98 Rock, and the the attack on the Twin Towers happens. And I think it was at 9:15, or I don't know what time it was.
1: It was me calling the show and telling you put the TV
0: no,
1: on.
0: No, it was not.
1: Trevor, it was so. I was at the bank. I was at Bank of America.
0: You might have done that, but we were already watching it.
1: No, you wasn't. You go back and look at that tape, and you'll see you wasn't.
0: I don't think. Okay, well, we don't have the tape, but we have the audio recording of it, and I don't know that we said.
1: Yeah, I said. Look, I said we're being shot at. We're being bombed.
0: Okay,
1: what
0: Gene,
1: I said. Bombed.
0: Gene's got a. I feel like Gene's like Forrest Gump, where he has to.
1: I remember that every
0: he's
1: minute
0: gotta,
1: of
0: he's
1: it.
0: He's got to back the himself first thing into, out of, into every,
1: when you
0: everything.
1: Turned it on.
2: Well, unfortunately, I have to back Gene on this one because I remember because you guys clowned
1: for really?
2: Gene.
1: Yeah, you clowned before.
2: You guys clowned. Him until
1: you're
2: you
1: so stupid.
2: On.
1: Quit calling the warm line.
2: Yeah,
1: we're
2: yeah.
1: not being bombed.
0: So you're
1: and
0: so
1: then when they seen it, the plane. It was a plane that hit
0: you're
1: the building.
0: So stupid. Don't call the warm line. And we hung up. We probably hung up on him.
1: Hey, first thing out of Brent Hatley's mouth was, "That's Bin Laden."
0: Well, I'm not gonna. I have audio from that day, and I'm gonna play it. You know, probably in about an hour.
1: You didn't get off the air for a whole day
0: till 2 o'clock.
1: Yeah,
0: we sat there till 2 o'clock. Most people. That were on the job side, you know. Listen, this is before you had the entire world at your cell phone, you know, right in your hands. Now you don't have to listen to your local radio station or anybody for that matter to hear what's happening. You just have it on your phone. You get an update. You could actually get the video feed and you know, it was a different time at the you know in 2001. It was a way different time. So people relied. We were their main source. If you couldn't get near a TV. And you're on the job side, or you're what you had to listen to our play-by-play. And I will tell you this, and we'll get into it in about an hour, as we're closer, a little bit closer to prime time. But Brent Hatley, of all people in the entire world, from ABC to CBS to NBC to CNN to the BBC to Fox. I don't even know if Fox was around. Yeah, Fox was around by then. Everybody is. I mean, every. Major news outlet and television and radio station was covering this in the entire world. Howard was covering it as he was in, you know, Manhattan. Every radio personality, every news talk, everybody was covering it, you know, at watching TV and then audibly giving you a play-by-play. And Brent Hatley was the very first person. I don't care if you're talking about worldwide news, you're talking about local news, you're talking about television, you're talking about radio. Brent Hatley, because he's so well-read and he's really... And if you remember right, we were having a problem with this Muslim... teacher from USF name... I forget what the hell it is.
2: It started with an A. I thought.
0: Yeah. And we were having problems with him.
2: Al Arian?
0: Yeah, Al Arian. And he was a USF professor that was potentially a terrorist. And Brent had, and this Al Arian guy had published writings in some obscure, you know, newspaper. And Brent had found it and had followed along and read this guy's, writings. And we were calling this guy out. Way before he finally got caught, so Hatley was kind of familiar with that whole terrorist Al Qaeda, that whole thing.
1: Yep.
0: Brent was kind of up to speed on that. That was his jam. He was very well read on that, and so, I have, and now we're and obviously this is a red letter day as it's the 25th anniversary. But over the years, I've gone back and tried to find somebody that actually said, "Oh, the Yinzers are here on a Friday." Of course, thank you.
2: Chuck and Spice, $50.
0: Oh my God, it's a big one.
2: Semi-auto glass, Mike, $100.
0: How about it? Thank you. So, I have gone back and listened to like 15, 20, 30, ABC, CBS, NBC, CNN, Fox, Howard, everybody that was giving you a play-by-play, and Brent Hatley was the very first person. And I'm, you know what? I think I can play Brent's.
2: Yeah, it's short.
0: I can play Brent's. This is just, so within, I think it might have been, I don't know if it was the after the first building or it was after the second building, but Brent Hatley screamed this out. Nobody said this until like the next day.
1: It was the second building because that's when we knew it was a terrorist act.
0: And here's what Brent said, and nobody in the entire world in the news system called it out faster than Hatley.
3: And that's one paid for by Osama bin Laden. He's the only person with a kind of dollars that they can waste it on that.
4: And he was the one who bombed the Trade Center years ago.
3: That plane's got to be manned, right?
0: All right, so listen.
2: The background noise is the TV.
0: The background noise is the TV that we got piped in. And so listen to Hatley, what he says. Listen to Hatley. This one right here is bought and paid for by Osama bin Laden. He's the only terrorist that has this type of money. Listen.
3: And that's one paid for by Osama bin Laden. He's the only person with a kind of dollars that can waste it on that.
4: And he was the one who bombed the train.
0: Yeah. I mean, it kind of gets lost in with regards. I got the TV piped up. You know, like we are in the midst. I mean, the second building just got hit. We're freaking out. I mean, I don't know how many. I think it was Rip Fuel. I don't know what. No, we used to like. I don't know what we used to, but we were like we were doing lines of cocaine.
2: What was the pill? That one pill.
0: I don't know. It was the Rejuvenate, or I don't know what it was, but it was like straight speed.
3: And that's one paid for by Osama bin Laden. He's the only person with a kind of dollars that can waste it on.
0: That's one paid for by Osama bin Laden. He's the only one with those kind of dollars that can pay for it. And that happened within a minute of the second building being hit. Yeah. Nobody in the entire world was introduced to that name. Nobody knew who that guy was. I mean, yeah, the news people did and stuff, but you know, not the average person didn't know, and nobody in the news was reporting that.
3: And that's one paid for by Osama bin Laden. He's the only person with a kind of dollars that can waste it on that.
0: Boom. Brent Hatley, my friend. I should do a Brent Hatley concert.
2: Some hydroxy cuts.
0: Yeah, they were hydroxy cuts.
2: I knew that Tony Tiger.
0: So anyway, we'll be. I do have a 3 minutes. Thank you to Macho Man and Lummy and Gary that I think cut this up a couple years ago. And today being the 25th anniversary, I can remember. I have so much recollection. Actually, my son Tyler was conceived during 9/11. Remember, they had a sheltered in place. You couldn't really, there was no air travel. Now you could go to the grocery store and what like that, but they had everybody like pretty much sheltered in. You couldn't do much. And that's Tyler's mom at the time was living with me, and that's when Tyler was conceived. Do the math. Oh. He was born in June 24th, 2002, okay? So if you do September, October, November, December, January, February, March, April, May, June. June 11th would have been exactly 9 months, and he was about 2 weeks overdue.
1: Man, Bin Laden struck twice.
0: Yeah. I got a beautiful son because of Bin Laden. Speaking of which, I was talking to my son yesterday, and he was like, "Dad, do you still
5: DJ Macho.
6: Macho in the mix.
5: Mix.
2: Was Tyler asked about DJ Macho?
0: No, Tyler.
1: That's what I'm thinking. I'm like, what?
0: Tyler did not ask for DJ Macho, but DJ Macho will be in the mix tonight.
5: DJ Macho.
6: Macho in the mix.
5: Mix.
0: So Tyler was like, "Dad, do you still talk? Do you still have a Bell Helmet hookup?" And my hookup with Bell Helmets, my God, it goes clear back to when I used to drive for Gene.
1: Oh, yeah.
0: We had a girl named Tony. Seth Wiley, man, the Lasker, you're bringing the money to the yard today, buddy.
2: Thank you.
0: Thanks, guys. Thank you, Seth Wiley. So, God, like...
1: They're trying to pay me to win today.
0: So, like, God, just until recently, well, I was with her, her name was Tony. She was a rep for Bell, and Lasker and I went to PRI, God, I don't know how many years ago. It might have been like 1998, 99. Something like that. And we meet I think at that time we might have had Simpson helmets. I don't know what we had. And we go to the Bell display at PRI, and they got all these badass helmets, just so much, really a lot nicer than what we're running with Simpson. And so I got to know this woman named Tony. She was pretty high up. And I'm like, listen, you know, I'll give you some radio ads. And at that time, I didn't own the track, you know, either. I was just like, listen, we drive for Hulk Hogan, me and this guy. Right. So when Gene and I would go do go to PRI and do like a potential little pitch about getting a product endorsement, and we didn't want any money. We just wanted product. Like, you know, we had renter. We had, God, think of all the deals we had. Let me see if off the top of my, we had Fast Wings. We had Winners rear ends and front ends. We had K&N. We had Redline Oil. We had Bell Helmet. We had Leaf Racewear.
1: KSC Pumps.
0: KSC Pumps. We had B&R Motorsports.
1: Yep.
0: Which gave Gene like $5,000 or $10,000 a year of parts every year. We were on a Hoosier deal. We got a certain amount of Hoosiers each month or each year. Or so. I think we
1: had to keep that on the cover.
0: Yeah. So, you know, a lot of the local racers didn't like us, but one of the great deals that we had was they gave Gene and I a brand new Bell helmet every year.
1: Yeah.
0: And Bell helmets last, you know, they can last. I don't think they recommend you running them much over 5 years, 4 years.
1: Yeah, I think they got some kind of rule.
0: I think they got like a little date stamp on it, and sanctioning bodies can look at your helmet. It's, you know, listen, it's the most out of, if you're a race car driver, or an off-road enthusiast, or just even bike. I mean, a bike helmet saved my best friend's wife, Mary Lou's, life. Just a little, cheap bike helmet. It wasn't even a Bell. But so...
1: Was Dan wearing a helmet when he hit the back of that trailer?
0: Yeah, oh, of course. Dan, oh, yeah. Yeah, he did. So I'm like, you know what, Tyler, let me call. So I call Rico, my buddy Rico from Fatheads. He's tied into everybody. And I go, Rico, do we got a Bell hookup? And he's like, well, you know, Desiree, he used to work for Simpson, who's now working for JR at K1, who JR at K1 Race Gear, he's my guy. I got a deal with him. So Desiree went to K1, but her friend, I think her name is Tina, is the new Bell rep. So I'm like, okay, I'll get a hold of Tina. So I texted Tina. And I'm gonna try to get back on the Bell deal. And I now Gene, I kind of got an added wrinkle where I can use the track, you know, for banner and during the Winter Nationals.
1: That's a hell of a wrinkle.
0: You know, I mean, yeah. Not only do I have a huge program,
1: you got plenty of fence to hang that banner on.
0: I can, well, not only that, but I could do giveaways to racers, or I could do, you know, during the February Nationals. You know,
2: Big Man 028. $1,500.
1: That's what I'm talking about. That's my day.
0: What?
2: How about that? Well, how about that, baby?
0: He probably was 500 short on the qual, and he got it.
2: He got 1,500 in there.
0: Thank you, big. Thank you, big man. So anyway, man.
2: Yeah, Barb.
0: If you do any type of anything that would require, like, I mean, again, you know, whether it's off road, motorcycle, bicycle, oval track, there. This is the one Tyler's looking at right here. The RS7 Ultra Extra Light with the Hans deal, all carbon fiber, Gene. Look at that. And that's a nice sprint car helmet right there.
1: That's what I got.
0: Is that what you got?
1: Yes, sir.
0: Yeah. So you're still running Bell.
1: Uh-huh.
0: Yeah, absolutely. I think it's bellracing.com. Bellracing.com. Maybe I can get with Tina and get a Bubba promo code in there. And, you know, the Bubba Army that need to order a helmet can put in a Bubba promo code and get 10 or 15% off. And listen, man, I know helmets, they're expensive. Helmets are expensive. But think about it.
2: You think?
0: No, but think about it. if there's one piece of equipment that can probably save your life, you know, like race car crashes and off-road crashes and motorcycle crashes and what have you, you're going to probably end up getting hurt. You could do some serious damage, but the one thing that's going to keep you potentially alive. Now, you might break an arm. You might do some damage, you know, some other places that don't kill you. But the one thing that's going to kill you is a head injury. And so, yeah, that helmet might be $1,600, $2,100. But that could be potentially the difference of you living or not, is by protecting your noggin. Like, that's the number one thing. Even Gene, before we were on, the Bell deal, we always bought the most expensive helmet we could find, just because with sprint car racing.
1: Well, we was into the Simpson helmets because of Dale Earnhardt, and then we got out of that when he died.
0: Well, no, yeah, we actually knew who was the guy, the Simpson dude. That took the rap for Dale.
1: Right, for nothing. Everybody lied.
0: And then he went on, and I think he started.
1: Phil Simpson.
0: Yeah, Bill Simpson, NASCAR really hung him out to dry.
1: Yeah, because they lied.
0: They lied. Yeah, it wasn't the failure of his belts at all. He went on to start Impact Racing, remember?
1: Yeah, and that's a nice helmet, too.
0: That's a good helmet, too. Nothing beats a Bell. I'm just telling you that right now. BellRacing.com. My girl Tina, hopefully we can start doing some business. I really think the Deadly Intentions podcast is really starting to pick up some steam.
2: Yes,
0: I mean,
2: it is.
0: I think that we're getting more and more. I think we're at 2,500 subscribers, but everybody's listening for large quantities of time. Yesterday's podcast that dropped was Inside the North American Drug Trade. It was nearly 3 hours long. I think we're at over 6,000.
2: I think 6,900.
0: We're almost at 7,000 views already. Here is just the little teaser that Gary or who's the new dude?
2: Yeah, Bobby. But this was Gary.
0: This is Gary. I got to tell you, this is really good. This is really, really good, Gary.
1: Every time, better and better.
0: He's got these little teasers dialed in. So you give him like a 20-30 second teaser for what the episode's going to be. Gary does that. Watch how good. Like, if I saw this teaser, I'd want to watch it.
7: The subject is much more nuanced. The genesis of the drug trade in North America is over 200 years old. You've got migration from China, increasing demand. Civil War, increasing demand. Boys down in Sinaloa, pumping up production. The guy overseeing the operation in LA was a guy named Bugsy Siegel. At that point, it was 5, if not 6, cartels.
0: Is that not good?
1: Yes, it tells you from the.
0: God, that's good. Great
1: beginning.
0: Great job, Gary. Great job. Who's the other dude?
2: Bobby.
0: Bobby. Thank you, Bobby. Appreciate you. Deadly Intentions. God, love me. 7,100 views. I've only been out 20 hours.
1: Well, yeah. Deadly Intent, I mean, that's a new fad now. Killing people and getting away with it.
0: Well, yeah. That's our new podcast. Killing people and getting away with it. So, if you're not a dirt track owner or dirt track enthusiast, then you have no idea that one of the most prestigious dirt racing crown jewel races kicked off last night in Rosburg, Ohio, better known as Eldora Speedway, and it's called the World. They call it the World 100, and this is in its 56th year. Gene, listen to this. For Saturday night, $100,000 to win, $5,600 to start.
1: Wow.
0: $5,600.
1: That's a payday.
0: To start. Positions 21, they're going to start 28 cars. Positions 21 through 8 get $5,600. I think position 20 gets $5,800. I think 19th gets like $6,000.
1: Did you know that the 50-50 last year was like $40,000 that you won? So it had to be 80.
0: No, I think it was $80,000 that you won, 160 total.
1: That's crazy.
0: Man.
1: Woo!
0: So anyway, the World 100 kicked off last night. They have two twin 25s tonight, two twin 25s tomorrow. Both pay $10,000.
1: Who's winning it?
0: Well, last night we had Austin Winger who his dad is a good friend of mine and used to work for, I think he still works for Integra Shocks. Austin Winger, for the longest time, Gene, drove for Jeff Matthews.
2: And that's right.
0: Yeah, so Austin Winger won it last night in the there was two 25s. They had twin 25s. So they broke the field in half for those that made it. I think there's 108 late models trying to make the show. Here is the last lap of Winger.
8: Yo, here comes Brandon Shepherd down to the inside of.
0: And man, these guys get and Winger's in the 12 car.
8: Brian Shirley.
0: By the way, the track meticulously prepared by my great friend Eldora Rob Platfoot with his lovely wife Janet.
8: Will he take the second spot away? He will not. Through turns 3 and 4 for the final time. Winger pushes up the racetrack. Checkered flag in the air. Ashton Winger wins it at Eldora.
0: Bam.
2: Bam.
0: That's the first one. And then here's the second one.
2: Look at that turn.
0: Woo. I know, man. You talk about yacked.
2: Man.
0: And then I think Brandon Overton, which, by the way, I texted yesterday before they even started. Brandon Overton won the second feature.
8: Not this time around. Here comes Turbo. It's going to be between...
0: Overton's in the red 76 down here. This ends up being a pretty damn good race.
8: 70.
0: Wait till you see him coming out of 4, Gene. They're 3 deep.
8: 6, 11, and 1. Final lap, Dustin Jarrett.
9: All right, wound up around the top. He's going to try to get a run down the back straight.
2: Look at that bite he gets.
0: Oh, yeah. Now, look at this. This is white flag lap going into 3. The Rice kid... got the momentum. I don't know if he throws it on the high. I think Brandon kind of creatively slides him.
8: And he's got it. Here he comes on the high side through turns 3 and 4.
2: Get it.
0: That's a hell of a race.
2: That's a good driving.
0: Look at this.
8: Look underneath.
2: Look at him go.
0: Look at this.
2: He's getting a bite. That boy's sliding a little bit.
0: Look at this.
2: Come on.
8: To the line.
0: Hold on.
8: Brandon.
0: Yeah. But this is the top 4 guys right here.
2: Throw a blanket over.
0: First, Brandon Overton. Second, Rice. Third, Turbo Tyler Erb. And then I don't know who this. Oh, that's Nick Hoffman. And then Bobby Pierce right here. Here's your top 5 right here. Man, wow. If that's not a testament to how Rob Platfoot prepared that track.
2: Well, look at it.
0: Grip on the top, grip on the bottom.
2: Lines in that dirt. Boy, slide. That's just a perfect track.
0: Rob Platfoot, you're the man. You're absolutely the man.
2: Is he teaching somebody so when he quits it?
0: He ain't quitting.
10: I thought he was going to teach you.
0: Well, I have learned a lot
2: there
0: from
2: you
0: him.
2: Go.
0: I've learned. I mean, listen, our last couple races that we've had at our track have been probably the best racing we've had in a while. Because I've taken that shelf away from the top side, and now, man, most races, I think the last 2 or 3 races, I'm talking everything from Crown Vics to 604 late models, have been won from the high side. My track's not a low track anymore. You can't go in there and take the low side. Well, you can, and you can make up some distance there, but everybody's getting wound up top. My track has turned into a top track, and that's with the help of Rob Platfoot. He helped me kind of
2: re- 3 and 4 too.
0: Yeah, oh yeah,
2: ooh, that's
0: 3, 4. I mean, it is bad. So I text Platfoot yesterday. Just said, "Hey man, I know tonight's your big night. Getting ready. Next thing you know, guess who's calling me? Well, he must have been with this guy. Next thing you know, guess who's calling me?
2: Tony
0: Stewart.
2: Nice.
0: And so it's on my phone. Tony Stewart. I pick up the phone, I go, it's exactly like 4:30. I go, wow, something really, really bad has to be happening. Or you've butt-dialed me. He goes, shut up. he goes, not everybody has that cush 4 a.m. to noon schedule. Some of us are out here working at 4 in the afternoon. I bet your ass is laid in bed watching something on Netflix. And I go, yeah, I am, as a matter of fact. And we just kind of chit-chatted back a little bit, talked about how proud I was that he made the finals for the U.S. Nationals last weekend in the RL Carriers Top Fuel Dragster. He made the finals, got beat, but he made the finals. And just told him missed him, and hopefully I'll see him in December because so I go to PRI in December, and then on that Saturday, Gene, he has his employee Christmas party at his big mansion in Columbus. And so me, Enrico head down there.
2: Oh, at the Bass Pro Shop place?
0: Yeah, well, no.
2: I know it looks like
0: I mean, the Bass Pro Shop place is really his house.
2: Yeah.
0: Gene, have you ever seen?
1: Yeah, it's his man cave, huh?
0: Oh, it's... I mean, I think they listed it for $30
1: million.
0: Woo! I think they listed it for $30 million.
1: Yeah.
0: Let me see. Tony, Stewart. They had a...
1: Who do you think buys that?
0: Nobody.
1: Nobody?
0: Nobody buys that. He put that up for $30 million. Just because nobody's going to buy it. But if somebody would be stupid enough to buy it,
1: you'll take it.
0: He'd probably take it.
2: 19.5.
0: I think they've lowered it down to 19.5. So hold on
10: here. Three NASCAR championships. But Smoke never forgot his Indiana roots.
0: By the way, it's a mile by a mile by a mile by a mile.
1: Jeez.
0: His property. And when you pull in, Gene, this is the gate. It's called Hidden Hollow. This is the gate. And then the caretaker's house is a log cabin right there. And then you go down. Just wait till you see it. It is beautiful. One of these days, Gene, I got to take you. You should see his Ray shop in Brownsburg.
10: He built this one.
0: So, look at this.
10: Behind compound.
0: That you have to go through this bridge, Gene, to get to the big house. Look at this.
10: Columbus a few years ago. Welcome to Hidden Hollow. Complete with a 19,000.
0: That Gene is the entrance.
1: Unbelievable.
0: Yeah, hold on.
10: Square foot home.
0: It's probably one of the most probably arguably one of the most incredible homes I've ever seen, from Hogan's home and
1: this is way better than Hogan's home.
0: Oh no, wait till you see that. Just wait.
10: Set in the middle.
2: Yeah, look at that.
0: Yeah, that's his own personal 10-acre fully stocked bass pond.
2: Yeah, 415 acres total.
0: Yeah.
1: Did he have this when Earnhardt was alive?
0: No.
2: No, he 2004
0: didn't.
2: He bought it.
0: Yeah. And I don't think he was done with it till 8.
10: 415 acres of untouched forest. Place has something for everyone.
1: Wow, that goes right up to the door.
0: By the way, he owns all of this.
1: Yep.
0: All of this, and he has a deer guy, and he breeds deer.
10: Enjoy.
0: It's called Hidden Hollow. That's when you first walk in. To the right here is like a Bass Pro Shops.
1: Man, you got to have a lift to clean.
10: Stewart has...
0: Oh, he's got two full-time cleaners that clean six days a week.
1: Yeah.
10: Decided it's time to sell.
1: Look at this.
10: Rommel real estate agent Kerry Holly has this once-in-a-lifetime listing, and it's drawing lots of attention.
11: We're taking calls from People Magazine and TMZ.
0: All right, let's get
10: this place.
12: What's your reaction when you walked into it?
0: All right,
1: I wanted to marry him.
11: He's got these big giant.
0: Yeah, he's got a koi pond in the living room.
11: The stream. And then
0: here's the Bass Pro Shops aquarium.
1: Yeah.
11: You know, when you look ahead through the ceiling windows, it's just a spectacular view.
10: The home has six bedroom suites.
0: That's his personal bedroom right there.
10: It's complete with balconies. And the family room features an 8,700-gallon aquarium. But the
0: Hold on.
1: How many hundreds of gallons was yours?
0: Mine was 800.
1: And his is how much?
0: 9,000.
1: Oh, my God.
0: Yeah. What? So, now, hold on. Look at this. So this is the downstairs man cave, right? So, like, just Sumo was telling me, he's like, well, goddamn, just the couches alone were $22,000 apiece. Like, these are all custom made, you know.
1: Yeah,
0: like,
1: you can see that.
0: Yeah, so this is the bowling alley downstairs.
10: Stairs is the real showstopper.
11: So it's
0: and then the bar is all granite. Now listen, Gene, this is his actual...
1: Got the Indy car hanging on the wall.
0: Yes, that's the one that he set Fast Time on, and he was going 247 miles an hour down the back stretch.
11: A giant lit Onyx bar. It's got a two-lane bowling alley.
1: Bowling balls look like pool balls.
0: Now listen, this is his extensive helmet collection, and one of Tyler's helmets is in there. But he's got, you know, like he's got one of the most.
1: He's got everybody's.
0: He's got from AJ Foyt to Dan Parnelli to everybody to Jimmy Johnson's. He actually has a Dale Senior.
11: Tables. Golf simulator room. I mean, this is a commercial grade golf simulator. It's awesome. Exercise room. It's a guy's retreat for sure.
10: The property has a massive lake stocked with trophy bass, and elk roam the grounds along with hundreds of deer.
0: Oh, I don't know if they're going to show his race shop or not. I mean, he's got his collector car series.
10: This place is so amazing, it would be hard to leave. So why is Tony selling?
11: No reason in particular. He just, he's not.
0: He's over it.
11: He'd like to.
10: So who could have?
0: I mean, he's like, listen, listen to this. No matter how much money you got, he's got a family now with a kid and his wife, Leah, but it's $600,000 to $800,000 a year to maintain this place.
2: True.
0: To maintain it. He didn't have a mortgage on it or nothing, but it's $600,000 to $800,000 to maintain this between taking care of all the deer.
1: And it wasn't designed to be kid friendly either.
0: No, it was a bachelor pad. Although the kid would have a hell of a time. I mean, he'd be the most popular guy in the entire city, right?
1: But you know,
0: hey, you want to come over to my house and go bowling?
1: Jump up on a $22,000 couch.
0: Yeah, and jump on my dad's $22,000 couch or his $150,000 golf simulator.
1: We could drive his Indy car, but we got to sit sideways.
10: Yeah. Well, let's just say it appears this won't be on the market very long.
0: Here's the kitchen. That's the kitchen. That's the kitchen right there.
1: Look at that.
11: But all of the people interested in it so far are local to Indiana.
10: Just sweeten the deal.
0: All right. Anyway, I talked to Tony a little bit yesterday. Really good mood. And he's so happy. I think his son's now turning two. He loves his wife. She's badass. She's the exact person he needed to hook up with. And you know, by my account, so Gene, I started doing the math last night because I'm you know, obviously a track owner, track promoter, and I found I did some research, and they got 5,000 camping park. Tony, when he bought Eldora Speedway, he went and bought all of the farmers' fields that all hook on to the, because you got to understand, Eldora Speedway is in the middle of nowhere, literally in the middle of nowhere. Like, you know, it's 10 miles to the nearest whatever. And so you're in the middle of farmland. He went and bought all these farmers, you know, land so he could create parking. He has 5,000 parking spots. He'll make $600,000 just on parking for the World 100. Now, his total purse for the 3 days, all in, all three nights, is $680,000, which is just by most people's, you know, most rating race promoter standards. You know, I mean, Tom Bean and I's biggest purse is that Saturday night $25,000 to win Lucas purse, and that's almost $100,000. And don't think that Tom and I aren't nervous. I mean, there's so many things that can go wrong. The weather, you know, so like it we're biting our nails to see if we can just, you know, cover the purse. And there's some years that we haven't been able to, but most of the years we can. So Tony makes about $600,000 just on camping. And so I saw what I know what the capacity is with regards to about 50,000 people you can stuff into Eldora Speedway, including standing room only, the pits, you know.
1: He gets it all.
0: Well, I just did the math. The average tickets, the three day tickets, $130 for a 3 day pass. Well, if you do, you know, 55,000 people times 130, that's $7.1 million.
1: Wow!
0: Throw in another $600,000 in camping, right? That ain't
1: even selling beer.
0: That's before you sell one hot dog, one beer. I mean, my God, I bet you he's pulling, you know, 8-9 million. Whack off 700, you know, for your expenses. I bet you Tony's company, I bet you Eldora on for the World 100, I bet you, Gene, they net $6 million.
1: $6 million.
0: Good for him, huh?
1: Yeah.
0: No wonder he can own a $30 million place in Columbus, Indiana. Anyway, it was great talking to Tony. I'm going to see what his schedule is. And Lummy, I'm going to be more. See, here's the thing. I always say I should do this podcast, I should do that podcast. Yeah. But I don't like to bug my friends. You know, and Dion is genuinely my friend. Tony's genuinely my friend.
2: Have they ever met before?
0: Tony and Dion?
2: Yeah.
0: No, Genuinely my friend. And so it's tough to bug your friend about an autograph or a picture or doing, you know, appearing on
1: my
0: show.
1: Not your fault, your friends or somebody.
0: What's that?
1: Not your fault, your friends or somebody.
0: Hey, listen, Tony, it's not my fault you're famous, but you are my friend, so you need to come do my show.
1: Yeah.
0: And he's done my show, probably out of all my celebrity friends, Lummy, I think Tony's probably done my show the most. But yeah. I probably need to get, I need to find, Lummy, will you find me when Colorado's bye week is? Do they have a bye week?
2: Yes, they do.
0: See when there's bye, but he a lot of times will go back to Texas. But I'm going to really make an effort to get both of those guys on relatively soon. So anyway, man, appreciate the phone call yesterday, Tony. Had a great time. You know, the 2 or 3 minutes we got to chit-chat a little bit. Looks like Eldora's kicking it. They did have a rain delay last night, and I don't think the last feature, Gene, got done till 2:30 in the morning.
1: Ouch. But he got done.
0: Lummy, did you see where the apartment complex right beside you caught fire last night?
2: Oh, is that with all that fire again?
0: The Enclave.
1: Oh, man.
0: Which is just on the other side of 75 towards Crosby Downs. Yeah, what's up with all these apartment complexes catching fire?
2: The lightning was bad last night.
0: My God.
2: That's what the fire trucks were all about.
1: They're building this junk out of wood.
0: Yeah.
2: And they're not putting in the proper
0: firewalls.
2: Yeah.
0: Yeah.
2: They're building them too quick.
0: Yeah.
1: What, the Enclave caught on fire?
0: The Enclave, yeah. Oh, it's an apartment complex.
1: Oh, it's an apartment.
2: Yeah, no, it's not the
1: MacArthur place.
2: No.
0: No, but. not the race place. Not the race place, just the apartment complex.
1: I gotta do all their awnings next week and I don't want them to back it up.
0: Hey, listen, Enclave, I got all your awnings done next week, but I heard your place got burned up.
1: Yeah, so now we're gonna be another week or two before I get everything done. But.
13: 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The Bubba the Love Sponge Show will be back after this.
0: Desiree's working for K1 now. Just those are three different air checks. Thank you.
14: How's it going?
0: So let me all your clients make sure you put on your bonus gimmick.
14: So your connection at Skagaruti's ain't there no more.
0: Eric?
15: Good morning, well, that's my show.
0: Eric's there? Eric owns the place.
15: Alright, well.
0: Hey, Eric owns the place and he told you on the text to get a hold of him. Okay? Yeah, now Steve the mover doesn't but he never owned the place. Eric owns the place. The guy I put you on a text with is the owner. That's the owner. And they'll give you like $500 over cost.
14: Well, I went there yesterday. And they didn't have what I wanted there.
0: Well, what do you want?
14: Well, I want the damn Turf Tiger. Not Turf Tiger, yeah.
0: You don't need the Turf Tiger.
14: Not a Turf Tiger, it's called a...
0: It's called a Patriot.
14: Tiger Cat.
0: Or is it a Cheetah?
14: I think the Tiger Cat's the one I want. It's got the little bit bigger motor.
0: Hold on, come here.
14: It's a 61-inch.
0: Hold on.
14: And it's black.
0: Hold on.
14: They don't have none in stock.
0: Hold on. You want the Cheetah? This one?
14: It wasn't a Cheetah. It was a Tiger Claw, Tiger Muff, Tiger Cat.
0: Here's 61 inch.
14: Yeah.
0: Vanguard, the big block. You can get clear up to 40. I don't think you need fucking that, but this one's a 61 inch with a 40 horsepower.
14: No, I don't need all that. I think it was 28. Towards 28.
0: This is what you need. You probably need the Patriot, because this is what I priced out for you before.
14: Okay, Patriot.
0: Yeah, and then you want
14: 61 inch.
0: 61 inch Patriot. So you're down to here, and you need the 23 horsepower right there.
14: Kawasaki.
0: Yep, Kawasaki XX. This is what you need.
14: Yeah.
0: Right here. Hold on. This is what you need right here. Now, have you told him that?
14: Well, I've dealt with the sales guy there, you know, and we looked around.
0: You need to talk with Eric.
14: And then Eric was busy.
0: We're going to talk about this. We're going to talk about this on the air next.
14: Eric kind of the bigger guy, black hair?
0: No, I don't think so.
14: No, he wasn't even there then.
0: All right, well, we're going to talk about this on the air.
14: All right. Patriot.
0: I just mowed my entire lawn. You couldn't see it this morning.
14: Oh, it looks great. Looks great.
0: This is what you need. And I would say that, okay, so hold on here.
14: Did you see a tiger cat on there?
0: Yeah, they got tiger cats on here. You don't need a tiger cat. That's something way bigger than you need. And so if you get this one right here, or you get this one right here, you know, you're probably looking at, I'd say probably, something like that.
14: Yep. Patriot, huh?
0: Yeah, so we're going to go on the air. We're going to do this next. We're going to say, hey, Lasker, I heard you were down at Les. And then let me make sure I get the air check for this.
15: All right, everyone.
0: And I'll send it to Eric. And then I'm going to send the air check. Listen to me. I already got you and Eric on a text. I'm going to send the air check to him. And that'll lay it all out. Just follow my directions and only deal with Eric.
14: Okay.

0: Whoop, whoop. Who's on two, Lum?
1: Yeah, he wants to talk about, Morgan Exterior switching out the racer. If you guys saw it.
0: Yeah, of course we know.
2: What's he want to do?
1: Really?
0: He wants to talk about Kurt's new driver.
3: Oh.

0: The Ducky Milkman, good morning. Dirt Merchant, yeah, lawnmower talk. Yeah, that's me and Bubba.
1: Do

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2: What's up, cuz? Love Sponge. It's Bubba the Love Sponge.

0: September 11th, 2026, the 25th anniversary of one of the most red-letter, horrific days we've ever had as a country. I do have a three-minute montage that the boys have put together as we were boots on the ground, and the attack happened, I think, in the 9 o'clock hour, and by the time we got done getting through all of it and covering it the way that I did, as I was heard at that time on 98 Rock, we were on the air till 2 o'clock that day.
1: All day.
0: And then I went home and conceived Tyler. So I'll be playing that probably in about 30 or 35 minutes. Hi, you're on the air. Go ahead.
2: Yes, good morning. I was calling to see if you and Gene saw that Morgan McSears signed Colton Bettis.
0: Yeah, we did. I saw that.
3: Now, how wouldn't I know that? Being I'm part of the whole team and all that.
0: Gene was actually fairly instrumental in getting that deal done. Yes, Gene's known about it for a while. Colton Bettis is a really, really young, up and coming one of the best pavement sprint car drivers
1: in the country.
0: 17 years old, lives about 5 minutes from Kurt Morgan's race shop. Kurt Morgan's been his friend of his grandfather.
3: Kareem's helped that kid since he's been in go-karts.
0: Yeah.
1: Oh, wow.
3: So the only reason why that kid wasn't in it before Hamilton is because the kid's too young, and he can't take him out of school, take him traveling. Yeah. So he had to wait for him to get some age to him.
0: I like for a Tyler have gotten that job, but this is a family deal, and this kid this kid's unbelievable. He's a great kid, and he's a great driver, and yeah.
3: He sure is.
0: I think my son Tyler might have an. I think there's a chance that he might get a run super or late models next year on a larger national scale. So we're trying to put that deal together. So
2: I think that'd be awesome for both of them.
0: Yeah. All right, bud. I appreciate your call. Thank you.
2: Yep.
0: So Lasker, you're such an idiot
3: because he got in. Know nothing. What's he know?
0: No, you don't know.
3: You
0: nothing.
3: Read Facebook.
0: You don't know nothing. Because Lasker texts me. By the way, I have my Skag hat on.
3: Oh,
0: so Lasker texts me, and he's like, "Hey, how about your Skag hookup? How about it?
3: How about it,
0: Mike? Well, listen,
3: some time to go look at it."
0: I'm like, "Yeah." After we saw how not your zero turn isn't junky by all means,
3: it's a Kubota. It's not. It's the next thing to a Skag.
0: But you're right. But you know, you...
3: It's
0: you,
3: not a Skag.
0: Right, exactly. And, you know, it's probably 10 years old.
3: No, it's like 4.
0: Okay, whatever. But you see my Skag, and I think you got a little bit of lawnmower envy. God forbid I have something nicer than you. Like, my truck's not nicer than yours. You got a better truck than me. You got a better shop than me. You got, there's just a lot of things that you got. And so you see that there's...
3: I got
0: the most badass...
3: Jealous
0: have
3: or envy
0: I
3: have, or nothing. You got cool stuff.
0: I got the most badass Skag stuff. I got a Skag Jackal.
3: Right.
0: I got a Skag Windstorm. And I got a Skag 72-inch three-cylinder a diesel. Unbelievable Turf Tiger 2. Unbelievable. So Gene has had somewhat zero turn lawnmower envy of me, and so he says, hey, so I put him on a text exchange with Eric from Les of Wesley Chapel, which is where that would be the nearest Skag dealer for where Gene lives anyway, and it happens to be the guy that I deal with. And he's the number one Skag dealer around in this area. I think he's got a location in Bradenton, one in Clearwater, and then one over here in Wesley Chapel. So I put Gene on a text with him. And I think, I haven't looked at the text exchange.
3: Yeah, he texted me and says, get with me.
0: Yeah, so Gene doesn't get with him. Gene just drives down to Les of Wesley Chapel. Starts talking to the salesman. And the salesman doesn't know that, you know, Gene needs to get put on the Eric, the owner deal. And because I'm officially a spokesperson for Skag, and Eric's going to take care of them. Gene, you're going to get the
3: best. But they didn't have none of the black ones in stock.
0: Gene doesn't even know what he's looking for. So I'm going to tell you what you need, okay? I'm on skag.com, and if you go down to products and you go down, it'll show you zero turn rider mowers. Gene, you don't need the Turf Tiger. That's just way more than
3: No, not Turf Tiger, but the Tiger Cat.
0: I don't think you even need the Tiger Cat.
3: Okay.
0: To be honest with you.
1: Jason Lindquist, $10.
0: I mean, you could go with the Tiger Cat, but, you know, you're looking at, you know, $4,000 or $5,000 more than what you really need. What do you got? 3 acres? I mean, total to mow?
3: Total to mow, five.
0: Okay. Oh. But it's, you know, it's all just pretty even regular grass, right?
3: Yeah.
0: So you need the Patriot. Smooth. You need the Patriot. Okay?
3: Yeah, that's all
0: I
3: need.
0: And within the Patriot world, I think that you need the 61-inch.
3: I want a Kawasaki motor.
0: You need to get the Kawasaki FX series.
3: Yep.
0: The 23 horsepower. Now, Kohler makes a Command Pro that's got a couple more horsepower at 25.
3: I don't think I need all that.
0: This is exactly what you need.
3: Right there.
0: You need... can you write this down can you write this down on a Post-it note?
1: Yes.
0: He needs.
3: Should I just take a picture of it?
0: He needs the SP. Well, yeah, but you need the SPZ 61H 23FX.
3: Now tell me something on your mowers. Can you change the height of the grass while you stop?
0: Yeah.
3: Change it and then.
0: Yeah.
3: Yeah, yeah.
0: Yeah, absolutely.
3: I'm going to start like double stacking my grass.
0: What you do is see this lever right here?
3: Yeah, okay.
0: See right here?
3: Yeah.
0: Right, well, this is your brake.
3: That's the brake.
0: What you do is you stop your mower.
3: It just locks it down, right? Is that not a regular brake, or is it?
0: No, hold on. This brake just stops you. I don't even use my brake. When you put your bars to the side, it stops, right?
3: Right.
0: So you can even leave your PTO on. You just take your right foot and you press on this lever,
3: uh-huh,
0: and then there's a pin system right here.
3: Right there.
0: And it shows you, it goes out everything from, it goes from 6 inches to 1.75 inches.
3: Right.
0: And you just adjust the pin to how, now I mow like at 2.25. That's what I mow, at 2.25.
3: Yeah, I'm at 2.5, I think.
0: Yeah, so, you know, you want to, I'm not an expert lawn dog or an expert lawn maintenance guy, but you want to have it so that your side, these little rollers right here, and they have you don't want those digging into the ground, but you want them lightly skimming the ground. You want them just kind of turning
3: a
0: little bit.
3: What are they for?
0: Well, those are the deck wheels that keep the deck
3: from,
0: and then you have a chain system. The good thing about Skags, whether it's a Patriot or a Turf Tiger, they are so easy to work on. They are so easy to work on. And Gene, if you keep up on your maintenance, like, I think your first maintenance is like 50 hours. So you take it in after 50 hours. They change the oil from break-in oil to regular oil. They go through it all. Then I don't think your next maintenance is until like 250. And so that you'll go a whole summer.
3: Yeah, easy.
0: And so at the end of the summer, at like in November, you take it back down to Les and you sell them, hey, just go through it. You know, just grease the pulleys, just go through it. That might cost you a couple $100, but they are going to completely go through everything. Go through your, take your deck off, sharpen your blades. And then I always buy another set of blades so that you always have another set of blades. And boom. So I'm going to reiterate the fact that you need to not walk into Les of Wesley Chapel and let some, I'm not saying anything bad about their salesmen, but their salesmen don't own the place and they're going to try to back in their commission and do all that. Whereas Eric owns the place and he's going to roll all that off of you and you're going to get the best deal known to man, having me brokered it. But you just can't walk in there and talk to Fred, the salesman.
3: Well, I wasn't talking about prices. I was just talking about learning what's it about.
0: Right. Well, now you know what you need.
3: Yeah.
0: You want the Patriot 61-inch Kawasaki. Okay?
3: Yep.
0: Now, let me quiz you. What do you want?
3: I want the Patriot 61 Kawasaki. 26 horsepower.
0: There you go.
1: And, Gene, I gave you the code.
3: And then I'm going to sell my...
0: I'm actually going to send this air check to Eric from Les. I'm actually in that group text that I've put you and him on.
3: Uh-huh.
0: I'm actually going to send this air check. See, he'll know exact. And then make contact with him. Say, hey, Eric, when are you going to be down at the dealership? And if you don't have a Patriot 61-inch Kawasaki, can you order one? Because that's what I want. And what kind of deal are you going to get me on? Bubba said you're probably get me like just a few hundred over cost. Bubba doesn't want to have to call Randy and Maria, the CEO.
3: Bubba doesn't want to have to call.
0: Yeah. Don't make me have to get my boy Randy and Maria involved.
3: They got a nice place down there, man. Nice.
0: Man, they got some nice stuff down there. I love this. I hope this is our next president.
3: How can it not be?
0: Well, Gene, please. It can very easily not be.
1: Yeah.
0: Do you know how whacked our country is right now? I mean, there were just two more other people yesterday. I have two stories to play of two women that killed their children and were found not guilty by the reason of insanity. That seems to be the new jam. Like, you can kill, as a woman, not a man, you can kill your kid and they're going to let you go.
1: Oh, boy.
3: Coleman asked me, if you think you could get away with it, would you kill me?
0: Hold on.
3: No.
1: Your son, why would I do that?
0: Man, your poor son's walking on pins and needles.
1: Yeah, no kidding.
0: Walker will never ask his dad that question. Ever. And if Walker ever did feel that way, Ashley would have already killed him.
1: Yeah, I probably start crying then too.
3: I try to teach Coben a lot, too much at one time probably.
4: What do you mean?
3: I don't know. I want him to be a kid, but I want him to grow up quicker because the world is that at that speed.
0: Yeah,
3: him to be really smart and
0: he lives in Gene.
3: Before
0: Lasker.
3: I go,
0: he lives in Gene Lasker world, and that's a whole other world than the average world. He doesn't get exposed to the woke ass, you know, stupid ass libertards.
3: Yeah,
0: that, you know, he doesn't get any of that. And maybe at school a little bit, but, you know, he's got a great mom and a great dad. But it does kind of concern me that he's asking, hey, Dad, if you could get away with it, would you kill? Like, what kind of messages are you sending your kid, Gene? My Lord.
3: He's got to learn a lot before I go. I don't want him to, you know, I don't want to go and leave him hanging.
0: So, J.D. Vance, I think this is this the RNC, Lemmy?
1: Yeah, it was last night.
0: And, We did have Alex Stein on yesterday, and he's like, man, it just feels like it's just like really not a big deal, you know, for the 2024 RNC. You know, you had Hulk Hogan and Tucker Carlson, and, you know, you were pack

0: Milwaukee Bucks play. That place was packed 2 years ago when they were going to announce that Donald Trump was the Republican candidate for the president of the United States. There was just all types of excitement in the air. You know, it was just a really magical time for those that attended and potentially watched on TV. Now, supposedly, this RNC that is, you know, getting, they're having this convention to get ready for the midterm elections, which are what, 60 days away?
1: Yeah.
0: You know, 50 some days away. So they have the RNC in Dallas. And as we had Alex Stein on yesterday, it's just a big, like the enthusiasm and the energy has just been absolutely depleted.
1: Well, a lot had to do with, he said, also the Charlie Kirk thing.
0: Yeah, the Charlie Kirk.
1: It's like a big memorial for him.
0: Today is, now is it?
1: It was yesterday.
0: Yesterday was the anniversary, the 1 year anniversary of us losing Charlie Kirk. And so J.D. Vance is up talking last night at the RNC, which was in Dallas. And somebody, I guess, had a Mexican flag and was waving it all around. And trying to get his attention or distract him in one way, shape, or heckle him. And this is what he said.
2: So what the people at home...
0: I think he would make actually a better president than Trump. I think he can. I think he's a better speaker. I think he's more even-keeled. I think he's a better communicator.
3: Is he younger?
0: Like half.
3: Really?
0: I think he's like 50.
3: Oh, wow. Would he be the youngest president ever?
0: No.
3: No?
0: I don't think so. Alexa, how old is J.D. Vance?
1: Whoa.
4: J.D. Vance is 42 years old.
0: Oh, my Lord.
3: Wow.
0: Hey, Alexa, what's been the youngest U.S. president?
3: That's right, Barack Obama.
1: JFK.
0: Oh, JFK.
4: I don't know that.
0: What was he?
1: Oh, crap.
3: Why don't she know that?
0: Hey, Alexa, how old was JFK when he was a president?
1: Sorry.
4: John F. Kennedy was president of the United States between the ages of 43 and 46.
0: Yeah.
3: He'll be the youngest.
0: Well, no.
3: No, he won't be at that time.
0: Right.
3: It'll be too late.
0: I just hope that Rubio or whoever else is sticking their nose in the Republican candidate deal. I mean, I want this guy to get it. I don't like how evangelical he is, but I don't know. There's just not a lot to choose from.
1: Well, they're saying Vance and Rubio. Rubio would be his vice.
0: I don't got a problem with that.
1: Yeah, big ears.
0: I like to have Tulsi Gabbard as my vice.
2: So what?
0: But she could get hormonal. There's a lot of hormonal things going on with the women nowadays.
2: What the people at home missed is that we just had a protester interrupting us and waving the Mexican flag. Well,
0: I mean, we don't got to boo them.
3: Why not?
1: Well, I mean, got a lot of females behind me, too.
2: Well, my friend, if you love Mexico so much, get your ass over there.
0: Gene, you just completely talked over the punchline.
3: All right, do it again.
0: Now it completely takes all the air out of the room.
3: No, it don't.
0: Yeah, it does.
3: Maybe on your side, the fence, bar side, the air is working good. Turn it back on.
0: Let me look at him and tell him, shut your mouth when he's playing the videos.
2: Well, my friend, if you love Mexico so much, get your ass over there. I'll buy you the plane ticket.
0: Now, it looks like it's a little bit more attended than what Alex kind of said it was, right?
3: Yeah, a lot of people there. Woo, look at all them people.
1: Yeah, I mean, Trump talked there, so yeah, I mean, a lot of people were there.
0: Did Trump talk last night?
1: Yeah. It was a lot of...
0: Well, he talked two nights ago and offered us all 5,000, remember?
1: Yes, he did.
3: Hey, yeah, there's a lot of people there.
0: Yeah, I mean, Alex said the place was a ghost town. Unless they're using creative camera
3: angles. They're packed at the top. Look at all them.
0: You know, he's just setting himself up to be the candidate.
1: Oh, yeah.
0: I will tell you this, Lummy, the amount of females.
1: That's what I was saying. Look at like behind him is just.
0: Yeah.
1: He's got dreamy eyes.
0: He does have those dreamy eyes.
3: He's a good-looking dude.
0: All right. Thank you, J.D. Vance. I appreciate you, my friend.

0: When we return, Lummi, I think it would be a good time for me to maybe kind of reflect that today is the 25th anniversary of, you know, the largest attack on U.S. soil ever. I don't know that we lost more. Did we lose more lives in Pearl Harbor?
1: No, or 9/11.
0: We lost more lives in 9/11.
1: Yes.
0: Yeah.
2: We did?
0: Yeah, we lost more people on 9/11 than we did in Pearl Harbor.
2: Wow.
0: Yep. Well, and today's the 25th anniversary. We all know where we were, what we were doing, and then subsequently we went home and were glued to the TV for like 2 or 3 days straight, seeing all these images and video coming from New York City with both buildings, you know, completely collapsing, and there were people were trying to run from the dust and rubble. Was there over 3,000? There was over 3,000 people.
1: They got 2,977.
0: So almost 3,000.
1: Yes.
0: A lot of which were firefighters. A lot of which were firefighters that were, you know, making their way up the stairwells trying to save people. And then, you know, God, did they, I don't even necessarily remember, were they finding the remains of people's bodies when they were clearing out the rubble?
1: Yeah, they were finding like people's phones and different things, two purses, and
0: I did see some footage, and I don't think that I can play it. We'll get a strike of whatever community standards. Being you're being way too, you know, too explicit, but there's this footage of a large group of firemen that are outside the 9/11 tower after it got hit, and they're like there's a large percentage of them that are going up. You know, they're actually, you know, running up to the stairwells as far as they can get up there. I think the elevator system was completely dismantled. Like once, I think they lost electric. You know what? I think they immediately lost electric to the building. I don't know if they had a backup generator, but I don't know that the elevators were usable. So everybody was, you know, running down stairwells. But there's a shot of these outdoor firemen that are on like the building had like an overhang, like a 20 or 30 foot overhang that kind of overhung into the sidewalk.
2: Yeah, keep it from getting rained on.
0: Yeah, yeah, exactly. And you can hear bodies hitting.
2: Doom, doom, doom. Boom, boom.
0: People that are. Bam. And I don't know. Hey, Alexa, how many people jumped out of the Twin Towers during the 9/11 attacks? She probably won't know.
3: Sorry, I don't have.
0: Jesus, I swear to God, we have a retarded Alexa.
2: Do you have to pay for that?
0: I don't know. If we are, we're getting completely ripped off.
1: 50 to 200, but they said they got a bunch of photos, and they got about 104.
0: 104.
2: Jumped out the window.
0: And Gene, you know, like, there's no, you're not.
2: Would you rather die falling or burning?
0: Probably falling, because I got to think that kills you instantly.
2: Yeah.
0: Whereas burning.
2: Well, it ain't instant to hit the ground. I mean, you're thinking on the way down.
0: Well, yeah, but I mean, you're only thinking for two or three, four seconds. But meanwhile, you're burning up for what, a couple minutes?
2: Well, I don't want to live from this, so I better aim my head down.
0: Well, you're going to come in like Superman?
2: Do you hold your balls before you hit?
0: I don't know what you do. Gene, I don't know what the ins and outs of jumping off a... I don't know what the ins and outs of jumping off a 100-story building is, Gene, and I don't know that anybody's been able to do it and tell you how to do it, because I don't think they survived.
2: Do you just splat, or do you bounce?
0: I think you bounce.
1: Did you hear about what TMZ put out about the fifth plane? Have you heard about that?
0: Can you send it to me?
1: Yeah, I just sent it to your message.
4: He's a good guy, even though he's a...
5: Bubba the Love Sponge.
6: Bubba the Love Sponge Show returns after these words.
7: Technically, step one, Pennsylvania. That went into the...
2: Were they trying to take, there was two others in the sky that they tried to take, we dropped one in the ground and the other one hit the water?
7: No, Pennsylvania.
2: Pennsylvania?
7: Yeah.
2: So it was just one?
7: Yeah. Oh, TMZ saying they broke it down. There's like a 40-minute documentary they put out.
2: What really freaked us out was when they practiced flying that plane. Right there.
0: Well, they practiced, all of their practices were in Fort Myers.
2: Yeah.
0: At the flight school there. They all practiced in Fort Myers.
7: They're partying. They're going to Vegas.
2: And the one guy that teaching, he, after it was all over and they were interviewing him, did he know the guys that was they were teaching? And he goes, and he had met them yet. And he goes, it seemed funny because all they wanted to do was learn how to take off. They didn't care about landing.
8: Yeah, that might be a red flag. Red flag right there.
2: That ought to make you think.
8: Teach me how to drive, Gene. Just don't tell me how to stop.
2: All right, Trad Mungos. I see them coins are coming, and I appreciate you. Got to give me some thumbs up, too.

0: Someone says it's amazing how Larry Silverstein, the owner of the World Trade Centers, missed his my day ever. He missed a day on that day. He didn't come to work after he just purchased billions of dollars of insurance on the towers, and he made over $4 billion. You think that's true? John Richards, yeah, it's a cool shirt. I don't know who, somebody gave that to me. One of you guys did. Chaos, Possum Racing, morning to you too.
1: Possum.
0: You know him, Possum?
1: Yeah, Richard, good guy.
0: All right, man, good morning to you too. Vance Lasker for president. They couldn't. I'd be assassinated quickly because I'd be taking out everybody. Just clean it up. You clean it. You know when they say that clean lake or clean the river or whatever their motto is. I'll show you how to do it. Simple.

0: Jay Motorhead, Motorhead, morning to you too. Hit the thumbs up, man. That's right, Dirt Merchant, tell them. Group Lips, morning. King of the Chattamongos, Internet Fred, morning to you too. Happy Friday, Tina May. See what the Rumblers are doing over here. Semi-autoglass, Travis. Gina Mungo. Yeah. I drained the swamp there, Daisy Black, the bucket lady.
1: You didn't give me no fucking...
0: What's that?
1: No treats today?
0: I was so late, bro. I left. I matter of fact, I hit the road at 20 till and still made it on time.
1: No Southern Island, huh?
0: I wasn't bullshit. I mean, I went down 54 at 88 mile an hour. And then I of course, I was 88 mile an hour across the interstate. And then when I had 4 minutes to go, and I said, nah, I'm not going to be late. I don't need nothing. And I went by 7-Eleven. That's why I got here 1 minute. You know, 1 minute to go.

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2: Tonight, 8 o'clock Eastern, we only do three a year. One in January, we actually do a Bubba 199 on that Friday night of BARP. Then we do one on my birthday, the nearest Friday to April 23rd. And then we do one in September. And your last day to get your $2,000 in, whether it be through PayPal, Venmo, Cash App, Rumble Rams, Super Chat, or your merchandise, $2,000 in that fiscal year, which ends September 15th, then you get an invitation to BARP. And this year, we're giving commemorative watches out this year. For 8 years or 7 years, we've done rings that are way over the top and very big, and most people are very proud of them. I'm going to do an equally impressive watch. And that, a lot of people know me. I think tonight's going to be big. I think tonight, usually the one before the cutoff date is usually fairly significant. We only do three of them a year now. And we'll be live on Rumble and on Twitch, both at The Bubba Army. Macho Man's going to play the music. I don't know. Bubba 199's been around since, what, 2017, 18?
3: Yeah, 2000, yeah, about that.
2: And it used to be just me and Lummy.
3: Yeah.
2: And then I think we had me, you, and Janessa. And yep. then we, for a while, were trying to get strippers from the dollhouse. And they looked good, but they were dumb as a box of rocks. And they would be like, and we would pay them.
3: Like, we'd
2: pay them like $100, $150 just to show up. And like, they didn't understand that we don't want nothing. We don't want to see your boobs. We don't want you to.
4: You told them to put them back in?
3: Stay clothed.
2: Well, Gene, we can.
3: Yeah.
2: We'll get thrown out.
4: Oh, yeah.
2: So we're like, just sit in the microphone, like, you know, and look, wear a sexy top, you know, wear a sexy outfit, kind of get up and dance and shake your ass a little bit, but like, you don't need us to strip? You don't want any lap dances? No, we don't. And we'll pay, I think we're paying like $150 for 2 hours.
3: Gee. Free drinks?
2: Free drinks, free weed.
3: Man, that turned into a problem.
2: And then they end up getting...
4: What turned into a problem, Lummy?
2: Here's the problem. They would get so drunk that when Lummy would go drop them off, they would be like...
4: Couldn't work.
2: Completely blackout drunk. And then Warren, the general manager,
4: would get heat with
2: Lummy, be like, man, what'd you do to my girls? And we're like, we didn't do anything. We just offered them free drinks. They went crazy on it. So that party ended.
3: Yeah.
2: And so now it's just kind of, you know, Buck and Tease and... Maria Guatemala and No Name Willie and Creatine Travis and Big Red and I think Bobby and Tara, from Live Fast.
3: Oh, nice!
2: Are coming, Gene? I think they're coming tonight.
4: Cool.
2: Bubba 199. It's gonna be.
4: Don't worry about me coming. I'm never invited for nothing,
2: Gene.
4: Whatever.
2: You are such a baby. You are such a baby. Because you know what? You're part of the show. You're here 2 days a week. You're in. Let's just get something straight. I want to say it right now, and I'm never going to say it again, and I should never even have to say it. You're invited to anything that we do.
4: I know. I'm just busting your ball.
2: Well, yeah, you're just being a dick today.
4: Right.
2: It's because you didn't bring the two bananas, the two beef sticks.
4: Dude, I didn't want to be late.
2: Why were you late today? What got you off your routine?
4: Man,
2: you were late?
4: Have you seen my wife lately?
2: Oh, yeah, did you break some off this morning?
4: Man, she just rolls over early, and it's like, bam.
2: Now you're on some Go Fast Willies.
4: It's just, come on, man. I mean, you know.
2: So you're breaking off ass before the show, and that's what's making you late?
4: 4:10. I was up at 4:10.
2: Well, Gene, you got to say, listen, honey, I can't give you the...
4: You can't say no to that.
2: I can't, honey.
4: I mean...
2: Sarah, I know you're really horny.
4: I still peek through the door when she's getting dressed.
2: Okay, Gene, and I would, too. She's very attractive. And not only is she physically hot, she's just as equally hot mentally. I love that word. I love her. But Gene, you can't be breaking off ass and be late to work, bud.
4: It don't always happen.
2: I know.
4: I mean, I'm old.
2: Don't forget our good friend Kurt Morgan, who owns Morgan Exteriors. 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
2: 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Over the New York skies last night, or I guess yesterday. Yeah, last night.
3: Yeah.
2: There were 2,977 drones.
3: Sicilian Redneck, $100.
2: Thank you, Sicilian Redneck. Appreciate you, buddy.
4: So the drones kind of like made into a building?
2: No, yeah, wait till you see this. I'm going to play it.
4: That'd be cool, huh?
2: Let me see who's here.
4: It all crumbles down.
2: Yeah, go ahead. You're on the air.
5: Good morning, Bubba.
2: Yeah.
5: So everybody remembers where they were 25 years ago. I was a rookie cop. I was listening to 96 K Rock, and on a side note, I really wish he'd come back to 96 K Rock.
2: Yeah, I've been talking to the new owners, and they think that the Dave and Chuck the Freak show is their answer to, you know, what people of the Fort Myers Metro want. I strongly disagree, as I had a well over a decade run at being number one. Thank you for talking over me.
5: I've not listened to them since you left.
2: Yeah.
5: But one thing I learned was, it got to a certain point when the recovery efforts were done, that they were taking debris and putting it on barges and taking it to landfills, and they'd have officers and firefighters walk through the landfill and, you know, find meat, let's say. But what people don't realize is there were four or five restaurants in the towers. So not only did you have to determine if that was, you know,
2: human,
5: it looks like a finger. So you have to determine, is that steak human, or is that steak a steak? Is that chicken finger a finger, or chicken wing a finger? And that went on for a while, but they didn't, you know, the ones that went down there, you know, and going and just the heroism they did, and they don't run the elevators. They would actually run up and down the stairs.
2: Well, I mean, here's the thing, man.
4: Man, I'm glad this guy don't pull me over and give me a ticket and cost me all day on the side of the road.
2: So I'm just saying, like, just think about a lot of these firefighters that lost their life. They were, you know, they without hesitation, they started going up the stairwells trying to make their way up to as high as they could to start rescuing people, and they probably didn't have any idea that they were actually just walking into their death trap. They had no idea, and they're heroes. And no, if they did know, they didn't care, because they were studs and they were heroes, and they, you know, they took an oath to try to help and recover people during, you know, disasters like this, and not a one of them hesitated. The ones that were assigned to go up, they went up, and yep, most sure of them, did. Most of them lost their life. It's just such a tragic.
5: Who's the actor? Was it Buscemi? I can't spell his name properly or pronounce his name properly, but he was a firefighter in New York. When that happened, this actor actually went back to his old firehouse to go help out, and you know, it just shows you how they ran into, well, everybody's running the other way. They're running into danger. Yeah. Every year they do a run upstairs in full gear, you know, with their Scott air packs on, with their bunker gear on.
4: Practicing.
5: And they run up, you know, so, but anyways, you know, it is a day to remember, and you know, thank you for taking my call, and You guys.
2: All right, my friend. Appreciate you being Bub Army, my man.
3: Crazy Retro,
2: try to be safe if you can.
6: Retro sent me this, but what's crazy is over 9,000 people have died from the rescue efforts from long-term health effects.
2: Oh, well,
4: death in their lungs?
2: Yeah.
6: Cancer. Illness.
2: Yeah.
6: Because of all the stuff they were breathing in.
2: Now, hold on. You didn't send it to me, did you?
6: What?
2: What Macho Man said.
6: Oh, it was just like a text.
2: Oh, okay. So, the official, I think, death count is almost 2,977 drones lit up the sky in the shape of the World Trade Center Twin Towers. One drone for each victim of the September 11th attacks. Never forget. And this is really, really...
4: Man, drones are bad, ain't they?
2: Impressive, but very somber to know that what we're getting ready to see, each little drone represents
4: Two ribbons right now, right?
2: So here is. I don't know that there's sound on this. I don't think there's sound on it. And so here are the drones, and they're just in like the staging area before they, because they're all programmed, you know.
4: But they're in a form of two ribbons.
2: It looks like
6: circles.
2: Kind of just a circle to me, Gene.
4: They're ribbons.
2: Okay, Gene. They're ribbons. Does that
4: comes
2: make you,
4: to a point at the top, but it's crossed on the bottom.
2: Okay,
4: get it right.
2: All right. So this is, they have two lights.
4: Oh, wow.
2: That are projected up into the air, and then as you can see, here are the twin towers.
4: Yeah.
2: Right here, and there's
4: unreal.
2: Wow, that is beautiful.
4: Wow.
2: And to know, man, those two massive buildings were that large and that prominent within the Manhattan skyline, and just what a wonderful way to remember. What a
4: Chinese technology.
2: Yeah, I mean, if they can do that, I mean, they can do a.
4: Boy.
2: Like they could put a hurting on us.
4: They sure could.
6: No, those drones are ours, Gene. The Chinese copied us.
2: You're trying to say
4: there's no way that Americans were smart enough to make
6: just
4: a
6: like
4: drone.
6: Our AI. The Chinese are copying our AI. We're the ones that get all that stuff.
2: Here is, now, I wasn't prepared for this, but Lummy said that now TMZ has got some kind of, there was a sixth plane theory.
6: Fifth plane.
2: So they had the two at the Twin Towers, right?
4: Yep.
2: And yes. They had the one that was going to the Pentagon.
4: Right.
2: And then they had the one that went to Pennsylvania.
6: Yes.
2: Which they think was headed to the potentially the Capitol building. It might have been headed to D.C. too. So they have four planes that all went down and all killed.
4: But the fifth one didn't go down, right?
2: No, they're the four.
4: Yeah, all four.
2: The four went down.
4: Yeah.
2: I never knew of a fifth.
4: No,
2: I don't know that we've ever really talked about the fifth.
4: It didn't crash
2: until this.
7: No. There was a fifth plane targeted on 9/11. The government doesn't want you to know about it. The airline doesn't want you to know. But there was a fifth plane. TMZ has produced a documentary that will make it clear. United Flight 23, which taxied to the runway at
2: United Flight 23.
7: AFK, bound for LA, was that fifth plane. We interviewed the pilot, the flight attendants, the United dispatcher, and others. And they are all convinced United 23 was targeted.
2: So what happened? I mean, obviously the pilot didn't.
4: They got scared.
7: As a weapon of mass destruction. There were seven very suspicious people on board, checking out the cockpit, arguing with a flight attendant not to delay the takeoff over a food issue. There is hard evidence. People were hiding in the hatch of that plane, only to surface after the plane was locked tight to recover incriminating evidence. The FBI secretly interviewed the flight crew, even presented them with a lineup. But Flight 23 became a deep, dark secret. The government, the FBI, United, all radio silent. Watch TMZ Investigates 9/11, the fifth plane on YouTube, and subscribe to TMZ's YouTube channel.
2: So, Lummy, I made it through the second episode of To Kill a Pastor's Wife.
6: Yes.
2: I finally got to what he had homeless guys do to her.
6: Yeah.
2: Man, you just never, you know, just goes to show you, man, organized religion. If you're religious, that's your jam, and that's every right for you to worship whatever you think. That's your First Amendment right to believe in whatever you think is a higher being or a, you know, spiritual, or, you know, whether it's Muslim, whether it's Christian, whether it's Catholic, whether it's Protestant, whether you think that light pole out there is your God. You can, your God can be anything you want it to be. It's your own business. It's your, as long as you're not hurting anybody. I mean, you know, as long as you're not sacrificing children and, you know, animals and doing some, you know, witchcraft kind of nonsense. You know, it's your right to have a belief system for, you know, there's probably some people that might worship Martians or something like that, you know? But all too often, some of the most shadiest people that are not men or women or persons of God, if you will, whoever your God may be. And in this case, it's the Christian template. Oh my God, just look at over the years, the Jimmy Swaggarts and the Jim Bakers and all of these people that are supposedly, you know, big high profile pastors and preachers and the heads of these large, huge, you know, community involved churches. And all too often is they're a bunch of hypocrites. They don't believe in what they're preaching. They don't believe in the Bible or the Quran or whatever template they use to, you know, be a better person. You know, most instances we would be talking about the Bible. The Bible is your official Christian handbook, right?
8: Yeah.
2: And the pastor interprets that Bible, reads from that Bible, gives you scriptures from that Bible. And it's all about, you know, a preacher's all about trying to take the Bible and kind of craft it into modern day scenarios, you know, because the Bible is written, you know, thousands of years ago. And so the most successful, these newer, you know, kind of where they have a rock band and, you know, they have a light, like a real fancy light show and singing. And, you know, it's not the successful churches are no longer just that old school pastor sitting in a wooden pew and him, you know, reciting scriptures on how to be a better person. It's a whole big production now. They got to have lights and they got to have a band, a real life band. And then they have to have this younger pastor come up and he's like real hip and cool, but he loves God and he's trying to tell you how to do, you know, the right thing and all while trying to be hip and cool about it. Well, this documentary on Netflix, I think it's called To Kill the Pastor's Wife or something. Is that what it's called, Lummy?
6: To Kill a Pastor's Wife, yes.
2: To Kill a Pastor's... There's only three episodes. Gene, you and Sarah would probably like it. There's only three episodes. And so here's this guy, Miller. What's his name? J.P. Miller? Something like that?
6: Yeah.
2: And he's this good-looking, like, you know, mid-30-some-year-old guy that has, Solid Rock Ministries somewhere like in Myrtle Beach, South Carolina, something like that. And he's got kind of this new age, kind of younger feeling deal. And he is I want to tell you who he is, G. Lummy. You know what he is?
6: What?
2: He's the devil.
4: Comes in many disguises.
2: The devil, this documentary, this real life, nope, they're not taking any liberties here. They're just reporting exactly what happened. But the devil in this incident would be the pastor. I would go up there and say, ladies and gentlemen, I'll tell you who the devil is. That guy right there that's trying to tell us to stay away from the devil is really the devil. It is unbelievable. It's called To Kill a Pastor's Wife. It's unbelievable. So, Lummy, before we go into words, it was 25 years ago today, and I'm not, should I just play the montage, Lummy, all by itself, or should I start and stop it? You being the EP, what's your suggestion?
6: I think you could play it if you want to start and stop it in the beginning. I think we can.
2: Okay.
6: If you hear any parts.
2: Yeah. So, 25 years ago. And in 2 hours, it will be 25 years and almost to the absolute hour and minute. Me, Brent, You know, the standard lineup, me, Brent, Manson, and Spice Boy are at 4002 Gandy, the studios for 98 Rock. That was the, at that time, Clear Channel main facility. That's where 93.3 FLZ was. I think 95.7, at that time it was Mix 95. And then 98 Rock. And then 103.5, which was country. And I think the 970 WFLA. And we were all in that 4002 Gandy building. My boss, my immediate boss, was Brad Harden. And then Dan DiLoretto was the general manager. Prior to Dan, it was David Reinhardt until he retired. And RIP, Dave, and all the great opportunities you gave me and believed in me and all the heat you took for me early on when I was in the power pit going absolutely insane. And you would get 200 phone calls a day about canceling me. And you stood the course. You stuck up for me. Thank you to Mark Chase and to BJ Harris and to Brad Harden and to Randy Michaels and just, you know, Hawk Harrison and Tom Steele. MJ was our morning guy. At this time, though, in 2001, I'd made the trek or the transition from doing nights on the Power Pig 93.3 to I'd started doing mornings on 98 Rock in 1996, December. And by 2001, I'm the number one guy in town by a lot. That's why MJ hated me. And I think we'd already gone through the hog trial. I think I'd already beat the hog trial at this point. So I was straight rock star at this time. Everybody listened to my show.
6: Yes.
2: And so me, Manson, Spice, and Brent are in the studios. Get a call from Lasker on the warm line. And Brent says, Lasker says to turn the TV on. We're getting attacked. I'm like,
4: don't listen to that idiot.
2: Tell that idiot to stop. I think my exact words were, did I put you on the air? I think I might have.
6: Yeah. Put him on the air like real quick.
2: Yeah. I just want to let you know, man, turn TV on. I'm at the bank. We're getting attacked. I'm like, all right.
4: We're getting bombed.
2: We're getting bombed.
4: You're like, stupid, Lasker.
2: Lasker, you're stupid. So we turn the TV on, and the first plane has already hit the tower. At that point, there's reports that it's a small plane.
4: Piper Cub.
2: It's a small plane, like maybe a rogue type, you know, maybe a guy that had a little like a Cessna 172, didn't quite. You got around some big buildings and some restricted airspace.
4: But you didn't believe that.
2: No, but
4: you said it was a small, you said there, and that ain't a small plane.
2: Well, yeah. So then the second plane hits.
4: While you were watching live.
2: While we're watching, the second plane hits. And this, of course, is the first time that any human being on any public airwaves uttered this. Now, please, you're going to have to, I've played it earlier today, but you can hear Brent Halley exactly tell you who did it.
8: And that's one paid for by Osama bin Laden. He's the only person with a kind of dollars that can get wasted on that.
2: Boom. That's one paid for by Osama bin Laden.
4: Because Brent didn't know that was our planes. He thought bin Laden, you know, got his own planes over the country and slipped them in the air.
2: So here is a kind of a cobbling together best of. The guys have put it together. It was, you know, it went from 9:15 to 2 o'clock. So they've condensed it down to 3 minutes. And, you know, everybody knows where they were at this particular time. And it was a very sad day in our country.
9: Here's what happened, basically. For those scoring home, we've just gone crazy over this deal. It just happened a few minutes ago. New York City, the World Trade Center.
2: Holy auctioneer. My Lord.
4: That's you, bro.
2: God.
4: Speedster.
2: Has this been sped up, or is that
4: No, that's you. That's back in the day when you were young.
9: Which is the two big twin towers, which is the size, the largest building in New York, yes. And what happened is, they think that
2: and it's hard to be live on the air, give play-by-play to what you're watching on TV, pipe in the television footage in case they got some type of late-breaking stuff that you need to pot up and just let them deliver it.
4: You did it.
2: And keep people moving along. Keep it up to speed with my play-by-play, but also have the TV running in the background in case there's a big revelation that you can go live onto.
9: Cessna or a small jet hit.
2: So this is the first, this is, let me saying, We don't know what hit the first tower.
6: Yeah.
2: This is the first tower, and nobody quite, I'm not giving you necessarily my opinion. I'm giving you the opinion of having watched TV and the information they're saying back. I'm trying to kind of give you the best of what everybody's saying. And initially, people were saying that it was a small jet or a Cessna, smaller plane, that hit the first building.
9: Go clear to the very, very top of one of the towers. Now, how would you like to be in the other tower watching? They probably evacuated both towers, don't you think?
10: Oh, yeah. Okay. Imagine the people above.
11: Press is now reporting that it was an aircraft. So that's one more witness weighing.
2: Now, hold on. Did Hatley just say that's a terrorist? I think Hatley just said that's a terrorist. Hmm. I can't back it up. I think Hatley just said it's a terrorist.
4: He was so smart.
2: God, he is.
11: And or at least one more source.
2: Hey, you know, I think this is me putting over Brent Hatley right here.
9: President Bush, I mean, you better wrap up the Sarasota meeting and get.
2: Yeah, by the way, so President Bush is in Sarasota reading My Pet Goat
8: to kids,
2: to a bunch of kindergartners. And it's really public that he's been, because, you know, obviously being in that in the general proximity of Sarasota, all of the Tampa Bay media, they're all down there, you know, watching him read My Pet Goat. And that's where one guy, I think, leaned in the first time and said, we have a problem. And he shook it off because it was just the first tower. Then after the second tower, they actually yoked him out of here. He got on Air Force One and he stayed in the air because they figured that's where he was most safe, because they didn't know where they were going to attack next.
9: Get your ass in New York as fast as you possibly can. A plane hit the side of the building and then it looks like it went out the other side. Did it not, guys?
8: It looks like that. What happened? Or did it get caught in the building?
12: No, they said, maybe. Someone said it got caught in the building.
2: Yeah. Mike Oliveira. Hmm.
9: The top 1/8 of the building is all on fire now.
8: You're right. Those people are dead.
10: How many stories does that look like to you?
11: There are places.
9: Probably 20. This has got to be worse than a lower. I mean, well, no, I don't know.
8: I think it's got to be worse than a lower level. It's harder to fight.
10: You can't fight it.
13: It does not appear that there's any kind of an effort up there yet.
2: What's that? Oh, I thought you were talking about me. I'm sorry.
13: Remember? Oh my God!
2: Now hold on. This is the second one. Yes, this is the second one. Listen.
8: Look at that! What
14: the hell? Looks like a second plane.
8: A second plane.
13: Another plane just flew into it.
2: I mean, we were going crazy.
8: Yeah, of course he was.
2: Everybody's going crazy. I mean, think if we were watching it right now, how crazy we'd be going.
9: On TV, another plane just flew into it.
14: Plane,
10: oh my God, that's
14: come
10: terrorist.
14: In just from the right-hand side of the screen. Oh. So this looks like it is some sort of a concerted effort to attack the World Trade Center.
8: Did you see
9: underway
8: that?
9: I can't believe it. I can't believe it. This, honest to God, this is an attack. Somebody's attacking in New York City right now.
14: We're going to give you a replay of what you just saw. I thought it was some sort of fire equipment coming in or some sort of observation plane.
9: I got chills right now.
14: But it was obviously designed to attack the World Trade Center. We're going to show you that. Here's a replay of the videotape.
9: Watch this. This is amazing. Watch this.
8: Look at that.
14: In a second, that looks like a good-sized plane.
8: That is a good-sized plane.
9: That is an enemy. That's a jet.
8: And that's one paid for by Osama bin Laden.
2: He's boom. Boom. Right there. Right
8: told
2: there.
8: You.
2: As it's happening within 1 minute after it hitting the second tower.
4: And the way he expressed it.
2: Brent Hatley says that's one paid for by Osama bin Laden. Listen to this.
8: The only person with a kind of dollars or what they can waste it on that.
12: And he was the one who bombed the Trade Center years ago.
9: That plane's got to be manned, right?
8: Yeah, it's got to be manned.
9: So that guy's now dead.
8: Yes.
14: Wow.
8: And that was a guy that's...
9: And that's the other... No, hold on. Let me just... Hold on. Hear me out. They just sent another jet live on TV to hit the other building. Now both buildings have been hit.
11: Watched it, and I just assumed.
14: Don, could you hear that? Could you hear that plane as it came in?
13: I did not hear that plane, but I had to step inside the window because the fire crews were so loud, the sirens, that I couldn't hear you.
9: You guys, this is
12: unbelievable. This is a terrorist attack.
9: Wow. No, I'm gonna tell you something. This is history.
8: Yeah, this really is.
9: We just went and hit.
13: I saw was live on television,
2: and you know, I'm honored. When I see people out and about, they're like, listen, I got to tell you something. I was riveted to your play-by-play. I couldn't get near a TV. You know, back then, Gene, guys on the job site and guys working at the powder coat shop. And
4: didn't flip your phone out.
2: You know, you didn't have a phone. You didn't have for the most part, nobody had a TV at the shop. You know, you listen to the radio.
4: Yeah.
2: You listen to 98 Rock, Bubba the Love Sponge. There might be strippers one day and us giving you the play-by-play of 9/11 the next. And so I've had thousands and thousands of people come up to me over the years and say, man, I got my 9 9/11 information from you. And like I said, I stayed on the air till 2 o'clock that day, scouring through various television stations, trying to get everybody up to speed. And it was an honor. Unfortunately, it was an honor to give you guys the play by play as it was happening. I wish it wasn't an honor, and it never had happened, as we lost 2,977 people. Here's what I'm going to do. I'm going to play the last 23 seconds. I'm going to go into words, and then I'm going to come back out and play it uninterrupted.
6: Okay. Do you want to bump in with it?
2: I'm going to bump in with
6: it.
2: Okay. Yes, absolutely.
13: And the explosion.
9: I have chills right now.
8: I do too. I
14: am side of the World Trade.
2: 25-year anniversary of the 9/11 attacks.
6: I am lunatic. $10.
4: I got punched over the deal.
2: What do you mean?
4: You punched me. Remember?
2: No, I don't. No, I don't even know it's true that I punched you.
6: What did he punch you for?
4: Because I asked for money.
2: What do you mean you asked for money?
4: Because I was a news reporter, and I called in, and I got the news sent right to you, and so I thought I should get paid. I got punched.
2: There you go.
6: Well, that's just
2: you asked to get paid, and instead you get punched.
4: That's what I got.
2: That's the Bubba Radio Network. That's the Bubba Radio Network.
14: Trade Center.
8: I'm a guest.
9: Hold on.
14: This is moments ago of this second plane.
9: Look at this
14: coming in, and this is now in slow motion. Oh, this is awful.
11: To watch powerless.
12: And we can't pick that up on a radar screen.
9: And it went down lower. I have never in my 35 years of life seen anything this disturbing.
2: Man, I was 35 at the time.
4: You were a baby.
2: I was still full of life and had my whole life in front of me.
4: You're
2: and now
4: still
2: I'm
4: full of life.
2: Now I'm wrapping it up and probably got 10 years at best. I mean, according to Babyface's BMI reports, Lummy, I'm not going to make it much longer.
6: No.
2: I mean, for real.
4: Dude, Don Garlith's 99.
2: No, he's not 99. He's 94, 95.
4: Okay, well, there. That's closer to 99. Well,
2: Don Garlith is in far better shape than me, my friend.
4: No, he ain't.
2: Yeah, he is.
4: He helped a lot of Nitro.
2: Yeah.
6: Wait, Don Garlith's dead.
15: I want you to stay on this channel.
16: More bullying and brutality after this.
17: That's real nice. Bubba the Love Sponge.

0: say that on the air, dum-dum.
1: He better change his Wikipedia.
0: You better change your Wikipedia, Bubba, because he's not dead.
2: No, he's not dead.
1: I know, I'm saying this.
2: I just saw him on the U.S. Nationals this weekend.
1: He's 94. Yeah,
0: I saw him at the damn...
2: He's 94 years old, born in Tampa, Florida on January 14th.
1: 1932, yeah. I'm just saying what his Wikipedia says.
2: I'm on his Wikipedia right now.
0: Look, and it don't say he's dead?
2: No, look, hold on.
0: Well, your laptop's broken.
1: Look, right here.
2: Look.
0: Wow.
2: Look.
0: It says dead.
2: No, mine does not say dead.
1: No, mine. No,
0: but Lummy's does.
1: That's the only reason I said it.
0: I think he's the voice of reason in this place.
1: I'll tell you what I see. That's why I was like, wow.
0: No, he's not. I just seen him the other day.
1: Yeah, someone probably needs to change that. It's a dick move.
0: Hey, what do you want to bump back with?
2: The 308 911 montage.
0: 308 911.
2: It's red 3. H. It's red H, Lummy.
1: Got it.

You should sell your redneck and iron lunatic. Yeah, and that is herpes. Well, part of it's going to be up on Bubba Army radio. Bubba Army HQ. HS Bubba Pen. We're putting it up.

0: sorry, just bopping down the word, seeing what it says. Crazy.
1: Hi, Lon.
0: Hello. There we go.

0: It's pretty cool kid. That's Possum Racing.
1: What's up, Richard?
0: It should be.

0: I got it. Big man, 028, $500.
1: Make sure we come back.
0: Will do. Thank you, big man.
1: But don't forget, we're bumping into that. Let me.
0: Yes, sir.
2: Bump, bump, bump. Chat among goes.
0: Yes.
2: Look at this. Oh, what? You're trying to.
0: No, I'm not. I'm just saying that this is the PS that people are. It's a YouTube.
2: Oh, wow. Yeah, that's AI for sure, but with that face.
0: Yeah, then, like, he's just. Watch this article.

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0: Sponge Show.
1: Here's what happened, basically, for those scoring home. We've just gone crazy over this deal. It just happened a few minutes ago. New York City, the World Trade Center, which is the two big twin towers, which is the size, the largest building in New York. Yes. And what happened is they think that a Cessna or a small jet hit, and if you go clear to the very, very top of one of the towers. Now, how would you like to be in the other tower watching? They probably evacuated both towers, don't you think?
2: Oh, yeah. Okay. Imagine the people above.
3: Press is now reporting that it was an aircraft. So that's one more witness weighing in, or at least one more source.
1: Hey, President Bush, I mean, you better wrap up the Sarasota meeting and get your ass in New York as fast as you possibly can. A plane hit the side of the building and then it looks like it went out the other side. Did it not, guys?
4: It looks like that. What happened? Or did it get caught in the building?
5: No, they said maybe. Someone said it got caught in the building.
1: Yeah. The top 1/8 of the building is all on fire now.
4: You're right. Those people are dead.
2: How many stories does that look like to you?
3: There are places.
1: Probably 20. This has got to be worse than a lower. I mean, well, no, I don't know.
4: I think it's got to be worse than a lower level. It's harder to fight.
2: You can't fight it.
6: It does not appear that there's any kind of an effort up there yet. Now remember, oh my gosh.
1: Oh, look at that.
7: Looks like a second plane.
1: Oh, it's like a second plane.
7: Just flew into it live on TV. Another plane just flew into the plane. Live on TV, another plane just flew into it. Come in just from the right hand side of the screen. So this looks like it is some sort of a concerted effort to attack the World Trade Center.
1: Did you see that? I can't believe it. I can't believe it. This honest to God, this is an attack. Somebody's attacking in New York City right now.
7: We're going to give you a replay of what we just saw. And I must admit, I thought it was some sort of fire equipment coming in or some sort of observation plane.
1: I got chills right now.
7: But it was obviously designed to attack the World Trade Center. We're going to show you that. Here's a replay of the videotape.
1: Watch this. This is amazing. Watch this.
4: Look at that.
7: In a second, that looks like a good-sized plane.
4: That is a good-sized plane.
1: That is an enemy. That's a jet.
4: And that's one paid for by Osama bin Laden. He's the only person with a kind of dollar, so what they can waste it on that.
5: And he was the one who bombed the Trade Center years ago.
1: That plane's got to be manned, right?
4: Yeah, it's got to be manned.
1: So that guy's now dead.
4: Yes.
7: Underway.
4: And that was a guy that's...
1: And that's the other... No, hold on. Let me just... Hold on, hear me out. They just sent another jet live on TV to hit the other building. Now both buildings have been hit.
3: Watched it, and I just assumed...
7: Don, could you hear that? Did you hear that plane as it came in?
6: I did not hear that plane, but I had to step inside the window because the fire crews were so loud, the sirens, that I couldn't hear you.
1: You guys, this is
5: unbelievable. This is a terrorist attack.
1: Wow. No, I'm going to tell you something. This is history.
4: This really is.
6: All I saw was this huge
1: on
6: fireball and the explosion.
1: I have chills right now.
7: I do too. I'm on one side of the World Trade Center.
4: I'm against
1: this. No, hold on.
7: This is moments ago of this second plane.
1: Look at this.
7: Coming in, and this is now in slow motion. Oh, this is awful.
3: To watch power loss.
5: And we can't pick that up on a radar screen.
1: And it went down lower. I have never in my 35 years of life seen anything this disturbing.

0: Lay. Love me. I think we had a couple of huge willies.
1: Big man 028.
0: Hold on. How much? Who? Where?
1: Big
0: when?
1: Big man 028. $500.
0: Thank you. Qualified. Say it. Qualified. Thank you, big man 028.
2: See ya, Barb.
0: So here come the copycats.
2: Who?
0: When you've established that you can kill your kids.
2: Oh yeah.
0: And you can blame it on your hormones. Then
2: the newest vibe.
0: Then you know what? I think there was three yesterday, including a man. Two women from New York. I mean, this is not like, is that where we are as a society now? Where this
2: is less traffic later on down the road.
0: This is the new deal. Like
2: new fad.
0: Yeah, I mean, I'm like, wow. You know, we go through various fads. Okay, like you know, right now we're going through, you know, the woke fad where, you know, people can transition and you can potentially brainwash your kid, or various states have made it okay for you to break for schools within their liberal blue leaning states to be able to teach children at a very young age as to whether they want to be there. Bobby wants to be a boy, and Rhonda
3: wants to be Janice,
0: and Johnny wants to be Janice, and Fred and Lisa wants to be Larry. And and even though your mom and dad may not want you to be exposed to that type of world at the age of second or third grade, that these teachers are, you know, finding it upon themselves to teach that curriculum, if you will. I want everybody to come over here. Whoever doesn't want to be, if you don't want to be what you are and you'd like to change what you are, go over here. And then for everybody who's happy with what they are, you go over there and just remain quiet while I try to brainwash these kids. I mean, I never thought, as I listened to a montage of what I was when I was 35 years old, noticeably slowed down. But the world we lived in back then was pretty straightforward. Do the right thing. School was about teaching, you know, and learning.
1: Cursive writing was on the
0: reading,
1: wall.
0: Reading, writing, and arithmetic is the old is the old school deal. Now it's, you know, changing your gender, being woke, and I don't know, being lazy.
2: So I'd say, yeah, I want to change. I want to be out of school, so I'm gonna hit the door.
0: You know what? I like to be a thin, athletic black guy.
2: Really?
0: I'd like to be a thin, in shape, very, very athletic and fast, strong black guy. I mean, listen.
2: You know, EBT cards don't come in black.
0: But what I'm saying is, genius. Listen to this. I mean, like, if they're allowing you to, if you're not happy, okay. Bubba, the slow, white, fat kid, is only going to get me so far athletically.
2: You're going to make it a lot better being a skinny black guy.
0: Yeah, I'm going to be the man.
2: Especially a little bit tall.
0: So now it seems like we're in this, I wouldn't say rut. Well, yeah, I would say rut.
2: Would you change over to a skinny black guy now?
0: Yeah.
2: Yeah.
0: Sure.
2: Wow.
0: I'd actually want to be the size of Lummy in black.
1: There you go.
0: That's what I'd want to be.
2: Well, that's in the middle of being really what you need to be.
0: I want to be.

0: on her murder charges, and her lawyer is citing mental illness. Jeanette McAshlin, age 49, is charged with the murder of her two children, Kai, age 6, and Ella, age 7.
1: Wow.
0: Her attorney is demanding prosecutors take a different approach for women suffering from mental health issues. A mental health issue now. Mental health is becoming an automatic pass for horrific crimes. That's exactly what. And you know what it's going to do? Usually when you do a crime in at least our country, and it's heinous enough, like the killing of your two children, that they try to make an example out of you. You know, when all the data aligns and the DNA and you admit to doing it and there's like no other appeal process, meaning nobody could have done it but you. Like, you did it. You said you did it. They caught you did
2: it. Those are good-looking babies.
0: Those are good-looking babies. And then what it used to be, clear up until, I don't know, not too long ago, listen, let's throw this bitch in jail so that other crazy bitches can say,
2: I don't think
0: I'm having
2: that.
0: Some really bad thoughts in my little peanut head here, and I think I'm going to kill my two babies. Oh, no, I can't, because that old girl down the road tried to do it 2 years ago, and she's going to be in the prison for the rest of her life. So as much as I hate my life, it's better than prison. Prison sucks. So I don't think I'm going to kill my babies. But if your mindset is, well, the Lindsey Clancy bitch killed her babies, three of them.
1: Baby.
0: Choked him right down to zero. Took him 8 minutes. I'm sorry, 6 minutes a kid. Killed him. Threw out this cuckoo for Cocoa Puffs gimmick. And she's going to do 2 years in the mental health deal and get out. So I think I'm going to kill my babies.
2: How did she watch the last breath of three people?
0: Well, she killed the first one.
2: I mean, my daughter died in my arms, and her last breath haunts me for life.
0: Yeah.
2: And Khaleesi died, and her last breath was in my hands. And
0: that haunts you for life?
2: Yeah, she's going to haunt me for life.
3: I think she said
2: that. How do you do three in a row?
3: I think she said she blacked out, right?
0: Yeah, whatever.
2: Oh, yeah, whatever.
0: She blacked out, but she, within her blacking outness, she knew
2: how to time.
0: Well, she knew that she had to kill the oldest one first because he was a flight risk. He was 5 and could run away if he sees what she's doing. So you kill him first in a part of the basement that has it was actually the dad's, Patrick's office. So it had a door. Meanwhile, the rest of the way the Clancy basement was configured was it was a wide open area with couches and a TV. So as soon as you walk down the stairs, you know, you had a kind of a wide open area, a living room area, TV, couches, you know, like that. God. You can see that. But then you had to go through a door to go to his office. So she went and got the oldest one, took him into the office area, killed him 6 minutes, choked him out, killed him to his last breath, then went. Now, in between killing kid three and two, her husband called her for a clarification on what type of errand he's on. She takes his call, directs him as to what she wants at CVS or whatever. So she's of sound mind in order to know that I have to kill the oldest one first, and I have to put it in a room, because when I take the second, so then she coerces the second one downstairs. You know, come on, come downstairs, little second, whatever his name was. Come downstairs, I got something to show you. Well, when he goes downstairs into the general living area, he doesn't see his brother because he's behind the closed door of his dad's office. Now she chokes him out right there on the living room couch. And then the third one's 8 months. They're in a crib. They can't do nothing. 8 month, you're rolling.
2: Yeah, they ain't rolling.
0: Yeah, so she just, at that point, goes and gets the 8-month-old and kills it right beside the 3-year-old. Now, she was of sound mind enough and not blacked out to know that she had to kill him in a certain sequence, in a certain manner, and took a phone call from her husband in between killing. Now, you can't black out and have done those things.
4: So I would suggest that given my client has no record, given the fact that we are now at the 4-month mark and we still can't even have a projected exact date of presentation, a follow-up presentation, that the court, within its duty and obligation, has to either dismiss or set a reasonable bail with conditions. I would suggest that reasonable bail would be $25,000.
5: This is not Lindsey Clancy 2.0.

0: know. Jeanette McCausland is her own woman, but there's been a discussion, a discourse that's opened up in this country about whether or not we want to criminalize mental illness. And I'm hoping that this district attorney's office and the new district attorney-elect takes a look at this and takes a different approach in how we prosecute women suffering from profound mental health problems.
1: So yeah. Again, here comes the copycats, and you know, even people that are facing trial now, the lawyers might go back and reposition.
2: Yeah, what about me? You put me in jail 10 years ago.
1: New York mother found not guilty of killing her two kids after she had a postpartum psychosis. This is in New York now. So we were just in Massachusetts. Now we're in New York. A Bronx judge found a 26-year-old. Damone Fleming not responsible for a reason of mental disease for the 2022 deaths of her two. They're killing all boys.
3: Yeah,
1: Clancy kid. The Clancys were two boys. I think the one we just saw were two. I mean, Clancy was three boys. Okay.
3: No, yeah, there was a girl in there.
1: All right.
4: A New York mother with postpartum psychosis has been found not guilty of killing her two young sons, a ruling that comes as a jury could not arrive at a verdict after considering a similar defense in the Lindsay Clancy case. Damone Fleming was accused of fatally stabbing her 11-month-old and 3-year-old sons and placing them in a bathtub at a Bronx shelter in 2022. A judge ruled Fleming was not responsible by reason of mental disease or defect after psychiatric evaluations found she was severely psychotic and out of touch with reality at the time of the killings. Doctors said Fleming was hallucinating, believed the world was ending, and thought her actions were necessary to protect or cleanse her children. Fleming has previously been diagnosed with major depressive disorder and prescribed medication. Prosecutors ultimately did not aggressively pursue a conviction, with one assistant district attorney saying prosecuting mothers cannot prevent these tragedies, but public discussion could. Fleming could now be committed to a psychiatric hospital.
1: I mean, this is going to be an absolute epidemic, and these woke-ass jurors and judges are going to allow it.
4: Pending on
1: Gene Lasker, Bubba Clem, and Lummy goes out and we kill our kids.
5: Forget about it. See me again.
1: They will put us to death as they should.
5: Bury me quickly.
4: Further evaluations of her mental health and whether she is considered dangerous. The ruling comes as Lindsay Clancy's high-profile case.
1: Boom. Three of them
5: within the same month.
1: Yeah.
4: In Massachusetts, ended in a mistrial after jurors cannot reach a unanimous verdict on whether she was criminally responsible for killing her three children in 2023. Clancy's attorney argued she was suffering from postpartum psychosis and could not understand the wrongfulness of her actions. The mistrial leaves the case unresolved, and prosecutors could choose to try her again.
1: Now we go to the man. A man who stabbed his landlord to death.
3: Oh, all right.
1: Was declared not guilty by reason of insanity. The Virginian authorities gave him a 48 hour free pass. So he's at the mental hospital, and I guess if you're at the mental hospital, they let you go and have the weekend with whoever you want. And while he was out, he fled the country. Well, the problem is not the fact that he fled the country. The fact is he killed his landlord, was found not guilty by reason of insanity, and we're already letting him out for weekend, you know, getaways.
5: Yeah.
1: I mean, like, how soft have we become?
6: Virginia man accused of-
1: how soft have we become?
6: A Virginia man accused of killing his landlord back in 2019 has fled the country. And the details of this case will shock you. Justice correspondent David Spunt with more for us. Hi, David.
7: Hi, John. It is a bizarre case, and authorities are now feeling quite a bit of pressure to answer for why this man accused of murder was able to leave the country. His name is Abdullahi Tashpulazoda, and he was accused, not convicted, of murdering his landlord in 2019. Now, he was not convicted because a jury found him not guilty by reason of insanity. He was committed to a mental health facility in Northern Virginia in 2022. In June of this year, a judge stipulated that he should not be released from custody or hospitalization without further order from the court. But there's a Virginia law that allows mental health facilities in the Commonwealth to grant people who are committed permission to leave a facility without an escort on a day or a 48-hour weekend pass. He was allowed to leave on July 6th. About a month ago, on a 48-hour weekend pass.
1: Man, what are we doing?
3: Jesus.
1: We're letting Abdul Muhammad out.
5: He paid somebody.
1: He killed his landlord, was found not guilty by reason of insanity. While at the mental facility, they got Virginia's got some stupid-ass rule that the group of people that you don't want out for the weekend are the mother effers that are... Insane. Go ahead, Muhammad Abdul. Go ahead. Go out. Go enjoy your weekend, Muhammad Abdul.
5: And they'll never find him.
1: And make sure it's the honor system. Just come back Sunday night, 6 o'clock. You're good, buddy.
5: See you then.
7: He never came back to the hospital. He boarded a flight at Dulles Airport, flew to Istanbul, then flew on to Tajikistan.
8: They could be your coworker. They could be the person driving next to you. They could be the person sitting next to you at the pew in church. You sometimes have no idea who they're releasing and what conditions they're under or what medications they're on.
1: I mean, is he even a U.S. citizen?
3: Great question.
1: Muhammad Abdul?
8: On.
7: In a statement to our sister state.
1: Abduli Trosapulatsa Diza Zoda. Was found by clinicians to be insane at the time that he killed Muhammad Hematation. A legal finding that means the Commonwealth would be unable to secure a conviction at trial. Okay, that's great. How about sending him back to Under Your Armistan?
7: Fox 5 in D.C., the Commonwealth's attorney in Fairfax says...
1: God, we have just become soft. Just a bunch of woke-ass pussies. And it all starts and stops with our judicial system.
5: So you think I could, check myself into the doctor and say, I'm seeing things, I'm hearing things, and then they try to help me through this for a couple months, and then when I take somebody out at Walmart because he's an idiot, I get away with it?
1: No, you're a white hillbilly. You're not going to get away with it.
5: Yeah, but I already turned myself in.
1: Doesn't matter. They're going to say, yeah, he was...
5: That was the guy I seen in my head.
1: They're going to look at your 16-time arrest record. They're going to use it against you, and Sarah has lost her king.
5: Bummer.
1: And you're going to not have Sarah. You're going to have Sam that you sleep next to at night. And you'll see if you want to break off a 415 piece
5: I'm
1: of
5: busting
1: ass.
5: Out, man.
1: Yeah, no, you're not.
5: Yeah, Chattamongo is going to help me.
1: No, you're not.
3: That's right. There you go.
5: We're getting out.
7: Abdullah Tashpulazoda was found...
1: Abdullah Tashpulazoda. You're right.
5: Guilty.
7: Found by clinicians to be insane at the time he killed Muhammad.
1: By the way, I just sent Eric from Les of Wesley Chapel the air check, and he said, we're on it. So, Gene, communicate. I put you on that text thread. Stop being a numbnut and talk to him.
5: Okay.
1: Eric. Okay?
5: Yeah.
1: Not Fred, the salesman that wants to bump you up 10 points on a commission deal.
5: We never talked about money. We just talk about product.
1: All right. Well, now it's time to talk about money. And the availability of said product and whether he needs to order you a Patriot or what the hell you need.
5: Yeah, Les, order me a Patriot. Get it in there, man.
1: Deal with Eric, not Fred the salesman that's going to get a bonus for selling you that Patriot. Eric knows that I'm a spokesperson and very, very good friends and close to the owner of Skag. And, you know, things I get things different. You know?
7: Emma Tien. A legal finding that means the Commonwealth would be unable to secure a conviction at trial following that.
1: Yeah, whatever. Get the hell out of here. I'm tired of this nonsense.
7: 22 finding.
1: I want to be a judge so bad and be like, you know, no leeway, Clem. And I just throw the book right at you. But you know, a guy, black guy, white guy, Mexican guy, they get up and they got like, hey, we pulled these guys over with a pound of weed. But like, man, come on. Man.
5: Right.
1: Pedro, you going to be cool? Yeah. Leroy, you going to be cool? Yeah. Fred, you going to be cool? Yeah. State of Florida, is there any priors on these guys? No, they never. All right, we're going to let them go with probation. We're not going to lock them up.
5: Yeah, we're going to make them just do a little bit of side work for the state for free.
1: Meanwhile, Lindsay Clancy comes in here. She yoked up three of her kids, and she's trying to play this boohoo insanity gimmick. I'm like, nope. Mm-mm. Nope.
3: No. Death penalty.
1: Death.
5: Mm. Quickly, death. Like this Sunday.
1: Death Sunday.
5: Hanging.
7: Have opposed his release at annual review hearings, including in June of this year, where a judge ordered that he continue to be confined in a state behavioral health facility. Well, John, obviously that didn't happen. The Virginia State Police and federal authorities have been notified of this case. A warrant has been issued for his arrest, and if he comes back to U.S. soil, multiple agencies pledge.
1: That bitch ain't coming back. He's gone in Kamakistan. That bitch is long gone. Now, I got to tell you, this is outside of Milwaukee.
5: This little dudes.
1: This is on the south side of the Milwaukee. And, man, I love to watch little dudes play football. I just love, like, you know, when Coben played flag football and stuff, and I helped coach. I just really like, and you can really see a kid that's got, you know, maybe he's a little bit head and shoulder, like he's a little bit better than the rest, because it just really shines. Like, you know, the kid that's
5: wants it more.
1: Well, the kid that's got a, you know, that's been worked with by his dad, he's got some skill set,
5: right?
1: You know, it really shines
5: God
1: through.
5: Gave him some talent,
1: and so I just, you know, I really enjoy youth football. Of course, I'm big into high school football. My 3-0 Warsaw Tigers play tonight.
3: Are you watching it?
1: I'm going to have it on one of my screens during Bubba 199 tonight. They play the Mishawaka Caveman at Warsaw Fisher Field. Larry Plummer's going, but it'll be on YouTube, so I'll be able to watch it.
5: I wonder
1: it.
5: If they got like a Bubba Crunch play. Like,
1: no,
5: they get
1: they
5: up
1: don't.
5: In the one line. I say, okay, we're going to do the Bubba Crunch play.
1: No, there's no Bubba Crunch play.
3: Bubba Crunch play.
5: You know what I'm saying?
3: Yeah.
1: But here's the deal. This has to be like
5: the way he's standing right
1: now.
5: No,
1: no, no. This, you don't even know where we're going with this. So this kid, this is youth football on the south side of, just south of Milwaukee, in a city called Racine. It's in between Chicago and Milwaukee, having lived there for nearly a year back in the day.
5: He pulled a gun and shot the guy that intercepted the ball.
1: Would you just shut up?
3: Yeah, he's got
1: would
3: a gun.
1: Would you just shut up? I'm going to lay out what happened. If you just
5: a long
1: shut
5: time.
1: Up. I got to set the stage, you idiot. God, Sarah. You didn't take enough off the top today for him.
3: I do like Gene, how he came up with a 9-year-old with a gun and shot the guy at intercepted.
1: So this kid gets the ball and he's gone. Like he's fast and he's got the ball and he's running. He's obviously either a wide receiver or a running back. It picks up with him kind of like doing a sweep play, and he's got the outside edge and he's going. Like he's going for a touchdown. And wait till you see what a dad from the other team does.
5: No.
1: And my question is, what if this was your kid, and what would you do to this dad? Here it is.
9: Police department in Wisconsin is investigating after a father was caught on video tripping.
5: Oh, no way. He didn't do that.
1: Dick. Yeah.
5: He did not.
1: So this kid's gone. Watch.
9: Police department in Wisconsin is investigating after a father was...
1: Boom. Trips the kid.
9: Caught on video.
1: You can see, I mean, the pylon, like the kid's getting ready to go in. The kid's getting ready to go in for six, unabated.
9: Video tripping a child in the middle of a football game.
3: What a dick.
9: You can see the man stick his leg out, tripping a 9-year-old player. This happened last week.
1: And 88's gone, man. He's gone. He's going for that pylon. Nobody's going to get nothing on him.
9: Just south of Milwaukee.
1: Well, I don't know, Lummy. If I could, I mean, now this black guy right here probably could kick my ass. Absolutely. But I would be fit to be tied. I'd be like, are you kidding me?
5: I wouldn't even say it.
1: And you know what? They didn't even arrest him. They just wrote him a ticket.
3: Yeah. Ticket for what?
1: Yeah, here we go. Listen.
9: The man was a parent on the opposing team. Officers eventually caught up with a man who admitted to the act. He was giving a citation.
1: A citation for what? Tripping a kid?
5: Assaulting a kid.
1: How about battery?
5: That hurt.
1: How about battery? Poor kid's long gone. How about battery, you piece of shiz? Gene, you ready to play?
5: Right. What? Go shoot the guy's mom so you can watch me do her first and then kill him to my son?
1: You don't kill you don't kill a kid for you don't kill a guy for tripping your kid, but you whip his ass if you can. And I don't even know that you and I could whip that guy's ass.
3: Well, I don't know. Gene sounded like he just wanted to do the mom.
5: Yeah.
1: Yeah.
5: If you do the mom, too, first, and make him watch, that makes you insane. You'll get off.
1: Well,
5: you'll get less time.
1: You're going to get off all right.
5: If you just kill him, then you're a jerk for killing.
1: I know how your wife is. You go ahead and say, hey, Sarah, let me tell you something. Coben got tripped at the last practice. He was getting ready to make his only touchdown. So I'm going to go over.
10: His only touchdown.
1: I'm going to go over and I'm going to bang the wife, okay?
10: No, I didn't say that.
1: And then I'm going to. Yes, you did. Yes, you did. You said bang the wife, make him watch, and then kill him.
10: Yeah,
1: that's
10: what
1: you said.
10: A gun bang. You know, I said shoot him.
1: No, you did not. You said.
10: I didn't say bang the mom.
1: Yes, you did. You're just now.
3: I took it as you banging the mom.
10: No.
1: You're trying to get yourself out of trouble knowing that Sarah would not approve. Prove, and she's probably doesn't
10: she's
1: appreciate
10: not approve of me killing the guy anyway.
1: Well, she does. You know what? She's. You know what? I think she'd have less of a problem with you killing him than having sex with his wife in
10: I
1: front of him.
10: I didn't say that.
1: Yes, you did.
10: Yo, you better back your tape up.
1: You better back up your attitude and your tape, you ignoranus, because you said it.
10: So now you're stacking the questions, ain't you?
3: I took it as you wanted to do the mom.
1: Yeah, he goes.
10: Listen,
1: let me
10: you said Don Garlics was dead. Shut up.
1: Let me tell you something. I sit there. Him. You listen. You know what? Let's ask Sarah. Have Sarah text me. Sarah, how did you interpret what he said? Because I interpreted it that he said he was going to go bang the wife and make the guy watch and then shoot him. Now he's covering his ass because I just called him out on what you would think about that, which would be very disrespectful.
10: And it wasn't the wife; it's the mom. I said it's mom.
1: Oh, yeah. And his mom is who? The mom is married to the guy that did the tripping. That's what you said. I'm going to go do the wife. I'm going to go bang the wife in front of him and then shoot him. You said it.
10: I'm going to shoot his mom in front of him.
1: Listen.
3: Yeah, let's back it up. We're back to the table.
1: Can we back the table
10: up? Can we back it up?
1: But two more importantly.
10: Show him he's wrong.
1: No, hold on. Let me hear. From chat right now, real time, what did you guys hear?
2: Yeah, what did you guys hear?
1: And if I'm wrong and I interpreted this Gene's idiocracy wrong, then by all means, correct
3: me. Big and Greasy said, do the mom and make him watch, I believe is what he
1: yes,
3: said.
1: Yes, do the mom and make him watch.
10: Yeah, the mom, like the guy's mom, the dad's mom.
1: No,
10: what?
1: We're talking about a kid.
10: No, we're talking about the guy that tripped him.
1: Hold on.
10: I wasn't talking about
1: hold
10: the kid
1: on,
10: at all.
1: Hold on. Big and Greasy says, do the mom and make him watch is what I heard.
10: Right, meaning killer.
1: I mean, you know, I think at this point, Gene, you probably apologizing to your wife would be probably what is warranted to get out of this jam. I think you're in a jam. I think, you know how many
10: you know,
1: times...
10: You put me in the jam with your...
1: I didn't put
10: sidestepping talking.
1: Did I say, Gene, what would you do to this guy?
3: He volunteered it.
1: I said that I would try to kick the guy's ass, but likely would get my ass kicked based on how in shape the dude was. I said I don't think I could do anything about it. Never did I say I was going to bang the mom and make the guy watch.
3: Yeah, everyone is saying do the mom and make him watch.
1: David Chase, do the mom and make him watch. He said kill the guy prior, so I think that's what he meant by when he said what he I got an inheritance at the same time. Okay, blah, blah, blah. Gene said bang the mom like bang dad and make the dad watch. Are we talking about Gene? He's not talking about sex.
10: Nah,
1: I know Gene's thoughts. He's my spirit animal.
3: Oh, Jesus.
1: Oh, God. If Gene Lasker is your spirit animal,
10: who is this?
1: You're retarded.
10: Who is
1: I
10: that?
1: Mean, I don't know. Some retard.
10: Oh, okay. So now you got to call my people names.
1: Lasker's sure.
10: Really?
1: Your words.
10: You mean you
1: were do the mom.
10: Raising your own trolls?
1: Do the mom. Now.
10: Yeah, but they know what I meant.
1: Well, you know what? We're gonna do your second grade test next. Is Gene smarter than a second grader? He's on a one test losing streak.
10: I'm one and one, right?
1: No, but it's you have to put three together.
10: You gotta put three together.
1: So you gotta put three passes together or three flunks. You're currently on a flunk. If you miss one, you'll be on another flunk. And if next Wednesday you do that one and you miss that one, you're going to first. Roll around that. You wonder why people misinterpret you because you have a second grade education.
11: The voice of reason has spoken. More Bubba the Love Sponge after this.
12: the mom make him watch

0: Man, you could put a lot of words into a sentence and so many sentences into a minute back in the day, couldn't you?
1: What are you talking about?
0: When we played, when we just played you back in the day. I mean, you sometimes you talk real fast because you had to get everything in real quick, you know?
1: Man, Sarah's going to be mad as fuck at you.
0: She knows what I meant.
1: Yeah.
0: Yeah.
1: I bet you okay. She's texting you right
0: She
1: now.
0: Knows me. Some words I say or what I meant don't say what I meant.
1: Mm-hmm.
0: And you know that as good as anybody.
1: As well.

0: really not good.
1: So how is Babyface and the Diaco doing over that board, you think, deal?
0: I don't know what the hell's going on there for real. I have no idea.
1: I had to bring that board to Bubba to show him.
0: It was big company.
1: I said, man, I'm gonna tell you something, I just,
0: it was good. They had to run out the end board on Monday.
1: Yeah.
0: I mean, we ended the show. Babyface saved my life, so let's see if Jeff can do that.
2: I can't find the restroom, so I'll just be ready to just plug in the stage. I know it's on the show. Bubba 893. On air. Get your number up there.
0: All right.
2: Throw all those headphones down there.
1: Yeah.

How do you get over?

0: All right, June, you got this.
1: Yeah, right.
0: You do.
2: Let me, who's the wire from this morning?
0: Goodbox.
2: No, the other one. We got another one today.
0: GPZ.
2: Is that GPZ?
0: Pretty sure, yeah.
2: Okay. Track it down. Make sure it is.
0: Well, no. I know he said he was sending it. He sent it in.
2: Yeah. I'll write it down.

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5: Mike Thurlman, Lummy. I guess Ashley got a hold of him. Let him know what he was. Was a little bit light.
6: Like it.
5: Came in at a light. 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
6: Right.
5: PayPal, Venmo, Cash App. Hopefully that's very active tonight. During our Rumble and Twitch, Bubba 199. That will start at 8 o'clock Eastern tonight, 8 to 10. The who's of the Bubba royalty will be here tonight.

0: Big Red.
1: What do you got to eat tonight? Maybe I'll come.
0: We got hamburgers, hot dogs, macaroni and cheese. Who's cooking? Big Red.
1: All right.
0: Big Red can cook, too.
1: He can cook a burger.
0: God, he can. He can. So, yes, just kind of, you know, kind of a barbecue, hamburger, hot dog. Don't know if he's going to have any ribs or not, but baked beans, macaroni and cheese.
1: Damn, I'm not coming for the free food.
0: Yeah, how about it? So, Gene, are you ready, my friend? For those scoring at home, for every answer that Gene gets right, he'll hear this. For everyone wrong, if he wins the whole deal, and if he loses. Now, the rules are this. Let me make sure his chat is turned off. Make sure his phone is turned down. Make sure that he doesn't have, I don't think there's either, just kind of, you know, just make sure he didn't have any ear, any earbuds in, because he did 2 or 3 weeks ago try to.
1: Chad Amongo, look at my ears, you little narcs.
0: A couple tests ago, he cheated.
2: Yes.
0: And he got caught cheating, and that's what got him thrown out of third.
1: Man, I wish I wouldn't have, because I could have, if I could have.
0: That's what got him thrown out. He got thrown out of second and right to, no, thrown out of third and right to second based on cheating.
2: If you want to look at 3i, they play a little 4 second clip.
0: Oh, we do? All right, here we go. 4i.
2: In yellow. Oh, sorry, 3i in yellow.
0: Yes. All right, here we go. Thank you very much for getting that for me. Here we go, Gene. Because you're a liar. You lie. You lie more than I do.
1: Yeah, shoot the guy's mom so you can watch me do her first and then kill him. See? I shoot the guy's mom first. He can let me see me do her. Shoot the guy's mom so you can watch me do her first and then kill him. That's right. See? That's your man right there. Shoot the guy's mom so you can watch me do her first.
0: Right.
1: And then kill him. So, you know, when you shoot the guy's mom so you can watch me do her first and then kill him.
0: Gene, I will take a step back.
1: How about paying the payments on my skag?
0: I said I was sorry.
1: This worthwhile.
0: I'm already getting you dealer cost on your skag, okay, bitch?
1: I know.
0: I'm already probably saving you $1,000.
1: More than that.
0: Yeah, exactly. So Gene did it. He the way he said it.
1: Yeah, Chattamongos, you
0: shoot
1: pain in my ass.
0: The guy's mom first, so he can see me do her. And he didn't mean do as in sex.
1: No.
0: He meant it, and I'll play it one last time, and then we lay it to rest.
1: Shoot the guy's mom so he can watch me do her first, and then kill him.
0: There we go.
1: Yeah.
0: There we go. We owe you an apology. That's not going to get you any extra points or not. Let me have reassured the fact that he's not cheating.
1: It's a better day now, though.
0: It is.
1: You know, you understand me.
0: Are you ready?
1: Yeah, I'm ready.
0: Now, the way it goes, ladies and gentlemen, if he gets 11 right before he gets 11 wrong, then he wins. If he gets 11 wrong before he gets 11 right, then he loses. He's already got a one test wrong streak going. If he puts three tests in a row, he goes back a grade. If he puts three tests together where he passes, he then could potentially move up to third, as long as he's not cheating. We have caught him cheating once, and that got him thrown back.
1: I'm taking me a lemon lime lick for good luck.
0: I've already gone through one of my little licks. I need to get another one going here. Who was the young girl who wrote a diary while hiding during World War II?
1: Oh yeah, I know her. That's Diary of Anne Frank.
0: The Mississippi River flows into which large body of water?
1: Into the Mississippi River would have to hit the Gulf of the United States.
0: Which country, famous for tulips and windmills, lies mostly below sea level?
1: Louisiana?
0: Louisiana's not a country, Gene, but nice try.
1: Oh, that's right.
0: What is the largest continent on the earth by land area?
1: South America.
0: Ooh. Which ocean touches the entire east coast of the United States?
1: Atlantic.
0: The Great Barrier Reef sits on the off the coast of this country.
1: The Great Barrier Reef sits off of our country?
0: Yep.
1: And that would be Mexico.
2: Close.
0: Which ancient city was buried under ash when Mount Vesuvius erupted?
1: Athens.
2: Whoops.
0: Which U.S. state is the home of the Grand Canyon?
1: Colorado.
2: Oh, no.
0: Which continent does the equator cross more than any other?
1: What?
0: Which continent does the equator cross more than any other continent? So the equator crosses this particular continent more so than it does anywhere else.
1: A continent, huh? So I would say Africa.
0: Ooh. How about that?
1: That's a lucky one there.
0: Which country? Which country gifted the Statue of Liberty to the United States?
1: France's.
0: The France is like their NASCAR. Yeah, like their NASCAR. Which sea lies between Europe and Africa and meets at the Strait of Gibraltar?
1: A sea? The Mediterranean?
0: Wow. Wow.
2: Oh, and up the nose.
0: What is the official?
2: Six right, five wrong.
0: Wow.
1: Damn. I suck.
0: Which continent contains the greatest number of countries?
1: What?
0: Which continent contains the largest number of countries?
1: I don't know. Russian?
0: Which Italian city is famous for canals and boats called gondolas?
1: The Riviera.
2: What?
0: What? Like what? Like
2: that was all done right.
1: I know, man. It's the Riviera. It's with the tall guys with the little skinny boats with the sticks in the sand moving you down.
0: Which red Muppet from Sesame Street loves to be tickled?
1: Tickle Me Elmo.
0: Which magic school does Harry Potter attend?
3: That's a dumb question.
0: Yeah, man. It's Macho Man, we're talking about second graders.
1: Thanks, Macho, being on my
3: that's
1: side.
3: That's a movie. That's nothing to leave.
0: Macho.
3: It's fantasy books, land.
0: Macho, this is... Macho, we're not talking about 40-year-old men like you. We're talking about second graders.
1: Man, finally, you know, in my life of being on this radio with
0: I finally
1: you,
0: got somebody got sticking up
1: somebody
0: for me.
1: Sticking up for
0: I got
1: me.
0: Somebody who's got my back. He's that's got big right, muscles, man. Too. Probably whips some ass, and he doesn't want to listen to him.
1: Yeah.
0: Which magic school does Harry Potter attend?
1: The witches.
0: Let me, what is officially the...
2: Nailbiter, seven right, eight wrong.
0: Which Disney princess has long magical hair that grows?
1: El
0: Long Harrow.
1: No, Ponzo.
0: I'll give it to you. It's actually Rapunzel.
1: Rapunzel, yeah.
0: Yes.
1: Rapunzel.
0: Yes. Which blue fish keeps forgetting things in Finding Nemo?
1: Oh, which blue one?
0: Which blue fish keeps forgetting things in Finding Nemo?
1: What's his name?
0: Yeah.
1: Yeah, I don't know.
0: Let me watch the score.
2: It's eight right, nine wrong.
0: Ooh. Which green Jedi Master in Star Wars speaks in funny backward sentences?
1: Oh yeah, that is
0: backward, that's, Johnny. That's
1: like Sega.
0: Sega?
2: Sega?
0: Oh,
2: that was close though.
1: Yeah.
0: Yeah. Which tiny blue characters live in mushroom houses and face the wizard Gargalmo?
1: Which blue dude?
3: What the hell kind of questions are these?
0: These are second degree great questions.
2: I mean, we're going to teach these kids fantasy land.
0: Hold on. Lummy will tell you that these second graders all watch this stuff.
2: And they read the books.
3: Well, no, they're stupid.
1: And they read the books too, Lummy.
0: Which tiny blue characters live in mushroom houses?
1: Which tiny blue? They're Smurfs.
0: What are we at?
1: That's nine, really going to help me make a paycheck today.
2: Nine right, ten wrong.
0: Oh, wow. Oh my God. What three-word title repeats a family of sea creatures in a catchy kid song?
1: What three words? That's a catchy fish song?
0: Mm-hmm.
1: Star Bright Tuna?
0: It's done, right? He's done. Star Bright.
1: It was a commercial. Remember tuna. The Star Bright Tuna guy? He would say, Star Bright Tuna.
0: Star.
1: It was a catchy tune. I remembered it.
0: Bright.
1: Tuna.
0: Tuna. No, Gene. Sorry, my friend. Gene. No, Gene.
1: I'm sorry, Lick. Your green didn't give me good luck.
0: Gene, do you realize?
1: To the redneck.
0: Do
1: stuff?
0: You realize that if you lose next Wednesday, you're in first grade?
1: Well, you know what? When it comes down to digits, a matter of fact, I'm having to open up a second bank account because I got to keep. I can't keep the most money in one, so I'm going to have two.
0: Let me tell you something. Let me just tell you,
1: second graders, you all got two bank accounts.
0: Right now, I may be in second grade and on the verge of being in first, but guess what?
1: But I'm buying a new Skag. How about
0: you,
1: that?
0: I promise you, I am the richest first grader in the world. I swear to God, unless some first grader's inheriting a bunch of money, which at the end of the day, he didn't make it like I did.
1: Nope.
0: I am the richest self-made millionaire to ever be in first grade. Ever.
1: Boy, you know what? Sarah is so into Harry Potter. She knows everything.
0: I know. And you would think the actual answer was Hogwarts.
1: Yeah,
0: that's the
1: right.
0: Magic school.
1: I thought of the pig, but I couldn't think of the name.
0: Some of the questions that you missed, because I'm not going to come back and answer. It was Baby Shark, the fish song, not Star Bright Tuna.
1: Oh, Baby Shark.
0: Baby Shark, da da da da da da. Baby Shark, da da da da da da. Baby Shark.
1: Man, I should have known that.
0: You should have known that. You knew the Smurfs. You missed. The green Jedi Master in Star Wars is Yoda.
1: Oh, that's right.
0: Yoda. The blue fish that keeps forgetting things and finding Nemo was Dory.
1: Dory?
0: Yep. Yep. I'm trying to think of the ones that he missed here. You got Rapunzel. You missed Hogwarts. Which magic school does Harry Potter attend? Hogwarts.
1: Yeah, man. My wife knew that one.
0: You got the Elmo gimmick. Yeah, so there. I mean, there. Which city is famous for its canal?
1: See, my little grandbabies, we don't do Baby Shark.
2: Sicilian Redneck, $20.
0: Well, I mean, because you don't do Baby Shark, doesn't mean that it's not in play, my friend. Baby Shark's Baby Shark.
1: But that's why I didn't really know it. When I sing to my grandbabies, I sing Uma Mau Mau.
0: And how's that go?
1: Uma mau mau mau mau mau mau mau mau mau mau mau mau.
0: Bowser from Greece?
1: Yeah, that's a good.
0: Well, you think they know Sha Na Na? What are you, Bowser from Sha Na Na?
1: When they come to see Peppa and they run through the door, the first thing out their mouth is Uma mau mau mau mau mau.
0: You're teaching your kids some 50 doo-wop stuff. My God, you idiot!
1: Why?
0: So you wonder why? You know, we have these cops that pull over people. And they have to end up yoking them out because when the cop asks for your driver's license and you tell them that you're traveling and you're a sovereign citizen, what's that?
2: Oh, boy.
0: What?
2: There's a discrepancy on one of the answers there, the way you read the questions. Okay. Chat's going crazy.
0: All right, tell me.
1: They're going crazy on Bubba?
2: The Baby Shark, you said three words. Everyone's saying Baby Shark is two words.
0: I think it's baby shark.
1: Baby shark. It's only one word. You're dragging it out to me, too, because you're a broadcaster.
0: Okay, I'm going to read the question. We can go to another question if you like.
1: You can get that. Let's make Alaska Ruiz twice.
0: Let me see if I can find the question, and we'll read it. He knows the answer now. He missed it, but let's just see that it's factually correct. Let me go ahead and read it. Of course, they're going crazy because they're a bunch of dicks and they always want to go against me.
1: Oh, they're not when they're on your side, though, are they?
0: No, they're never on my side.
1: Oh, yes, they are.
0: Never on
1: they
0: my side.
1: They told on me.
2: Yeah.
1: Yeah. Oh, got quiet then. Oh, yeah. Okay.
0: Hold on, I'm trying to find it. I'm trying to find it here. I had it here. I already closed it out because I don't need it until next Wednesday.
1: We're on the radio. Dead air is not good. So just let you know.
0: I say Rapunzel, Hogwarts.
1: Rapunzel.
2: Close.
1: Did the guy like climb up her hair to get in there to save her? Is that what happened?
0: Rapunzel, Hogwarts. Dory, Red, Yoda, the Smurf. Here we go. What three word title repeats a family of sea creatures in a catchy kid song? Now the answer is Baby Shark, but I don't write these. But what is Baby Shark? What's the title of Baby Shark? That's what you probably need to look at. I don't know.
1: Baby Shark?
0: I don't
1: know. Baby Shark. That's a word.
0: I can ask you another one if you like.
2: That's what chat wants. I want another one.
0: All right. What is the name of the Pixar robot who cleans up trash on Earth?
2: Okay. Well, that was nice.
0: What is the name? Since chat's a bunch of assholes,
1: so we're
0: and you don't realize, guys, and I'm not sitting here. I'm not sitting here trying to get him to miss questions. I just read them from this. Are you smarter than a second grade site? I'm not trying to trip him up. In fact, I actually skip over ones that he'd have, like for instance,
1: is this like the Book of Scientology.
0: Like for instance, I skipped over this one. You ready?
2: Yeah.
0: Which singing ice queen from Frozen performs the song "Let It Go"?
1: Annette Brown.
2: That's what I thought.
0: What is the secret identity of Batman's young crime-fighting partner, Robin? What's Robin's real name? Nobody knows that either. I skipped over that. Which blue tank engine bears the number one on the island of Sodor? Exactly, Thomas. I only give him ones that I think he can get. So, I'll give him another one. Which yellow...
1: What, do you feel real guilty about this
0: No,
1: or
0: but
1: something?
0: These, no, chat, just since you're acting like a bunch of dicks.
1: Let's go back to what we were doing. Don't worry about chat.
0: How about let's go back to your alternate question, and that is, what is the name of the Pixar robot who cleans up trash on Earth?
1: Pixie.
0: Are we satisfied now?
2: Well, no.
1: I don't even know what the hell a Pixar robot is that picks up trash in America.
2: Well, Pixie was...
1: You know, if you take the jailers and stick them all on a chain gang and make them clean the side of the road...
0: is Wally.
1: Wally.
0: Wally is the Pixar robot who cleans up trash on Earth.
1: On Earth?
0: How about which yellow Pokemon only says its own name and can only use electric attacks? You don't know that either,
2: Electro. Tom P knows it. I bet he knows it.
1: Yeah, well, he's a Pokemon collector.
0: It's Pikachu.
1: Yeah, Pikachu.
0: So now, he's missed two additional. Now it's 13-9. Chat, you want me to keep going, you bunch of dicks? Huh?
4: Yes, it is. No, it's not. We rudely interrupt the rhetoric to let you know the following.
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0: Good morning, Brother Lisbon Show.
1: We do have way more than just Disney questions. The river that dumps into the Gulf of Mexico, the fucking largest continent, Africa. By the way, he missed the reef. It was Australia.
2: Oh, yeah. Australia.
1: Which country has the largest area of the equator is Africa. So try again, fuckers.
3: Try it again, fucker.
2: Oh, what am I doing here? Oh. I don't want to continue. I want that out.

0: Who's the Jim Lockwood show?
1: So let me, I just, Gene, I just texted Eric from Wesley.
0: Okay.
1: He just, you'll see it. His mom's sick, and she's in hospice in North Carolina.
0: Oh, poor
1: so
0: baby.
1: I told him, take care of her.
0: And yeah, no, I'm not in a hurry.
1: Yeah, I said, he's not in a hurry, and we'll just wait for him to get back.
0: Yeah,
1: Dad. You're on the text.
0: Thank you. Mm-hmm.
1: Maybe you reach out and tell him you're thinking about his mom.
0: Yes, I will.
1: Okay. Thank you.
0: I'll say a prayer for her. Chattamonga. Gene's getting shafted.
1: How is Gene getting shafted?
0: I don't know. My sister is a second grade teacher. Bubba want me to email her to get some general knowledge stuff. Yeah, Chattamonga. You guys just bury me. Go ahead. And I would be better with high school questions. I can't pass second grade.
1: You think you can fucking pass high school?
0: That's what I'm saying. I don't even remember anything in high school other than trying to get through it.
1: You might be in kindergarten.
0: I might be.
1: But you're the richest kindergartner in the world.
0: That's right. Doesn't matter.
1: You got that going for you. And you got a lot of things going for you, Gene. Intelligence is not one of them.
0: No.
1: Book smart's not one of them.
0: I'm not book smart.
1: You're highly intelligent.

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5: 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Both at The Bubba Army. Congratulations to Gary Cantrell. Let me, he just pushed up, pushed our Facebook over 282,000. We'll be hitting 300,000 here by the end of the year. Thank you so much. And Gary, I swear to God, it's your reels and your shorts and all of that that just really, really kick ass for us over there. Thank you so much. I think 146,000 on the YouTube subscriptions, and I think that he's got deadly intentions well on its way, and some positive growth on that. So thank you, Gary V. Cantrell. Appreciate it. Gary's coming to Barb, isn't he?
6: Of course.
5: Yeah, hope so. Is his wife doing better?
6: Yes, she is.
5: Good.
6: Yes.
5: Good.
7: My wife texted me, Star Bright Tuna.
5: What? Yeah, exactly. So, in today's younger generation, I just don't, in order to be able to act this way, you would have to have been taught or allowed to act this way. Now, if Coben, or Walker as he gets older, starts being a numbnut and acting like defiant and non-complacent, and I guarantee you that Coben, because that's kind of the closest person to being a young adult that we have in our little stable, he's never been instructed by his mother or by his father, even though his father's got a second grade education, his mother's brilliant, that not to respect authority, and more importantly, that if Coben ever does get his driver's license, which at this point he doesn't look like he's going to, because he has a pretty good excuse by saying, I got some money in my bank account, I'll just take an Uber. I ain't got to worry about insurance, I ain't got to worry about anybody hitting me, and if they do, I'll sue.
7: And I get to sue both parties when I get crashed.
5: Yeah, so, I don't know that Coben's ever going to have a car to get pulled over, but I guarantee you, Gene, that if Coben was to get his driver's license, one of the things that you and your lovely wife would say would be like, listen, when a police officer's behind you, or any, you know, sheriff, police officer, something like that, and they're
7: he sees how you, and he says, man, you turn into a nice guy when a cop's right in your face, ain't you? Don't you, Dad?
5: Yeah.
7: Hey, well, you got and to you
5: roll your windows down. You're respectful. You're not a dick. And that's a learned behavior or an allowed behavior if you act otherwise. And so I just don't understand the new generation. Here is a person that is, I don't know that they necessarily tell you.

0: and they do got you, there's only one word for that.
1: Lawyer.
2: Lawyer.
1: Parents. Lawyer.
2: Lawyer.
3: Why the... I utterly refuse to move out of the way for cops when I'm driving, because unlike fire trucks and ambulances who are
1: But this is a portion of our younger generation.
0: Yeah.
1: There's a portion of these kids
0: 18 years old
1: who feel this way.
3: Actually providing a service and bettering their community, cops are not doing that. They are going to harass people and beat up on minorities and do whatever other fucking heinous shit.
0: But as soon as I bust her in the mouth for being stupid with me, like walking in front of my truck at Walmart and not stopping, or being stupid, or pushing her cart and hits the back of my truck, so I bust her right in the mouth, you know what she does? Calls the cops.
1: Yeah, she expects the cops to
0: arrest him.
1: Work for her.
0: Yeah,
1: but she doesn't recognize or will not be courtesy enough. Have you ever noticed? That's one thing. If a cop's behind you trying to pull you over, but if a cop's headed somewhere with his lights and siren going, he's probably going to, you know, maybe potentially help somebody, and that could be your parents or it could be you.
0: Yeah,
3: they do. Why the would I want to help them do that? Why would I want to move out of the way so they could go do that fast?
0: You're gross, dude.
1: Yeah, you are gross. You are gross.
0: He needs to be pounded.
1: You're gross if you're a man, and you're grosser if you're a woman. You're a gross person, and your mentality is what I'd make most of my assessment with.
0: Yep.
1: You can be whatever you want. You can be a guy. You can be a girl. You can transition. You are. It looks like you're of the age to be able to make that decision, and that's on you. And I have no problem with that. But I have a problem with your smart ass, you know, rebellious type. You know.
3: I hope they hit me. I really do.
0: Oh, do you?
3: Because if they hit me, I'm suing their ass, and I hope the cop who hits me dies. Cops have all the fucking.
1: Oh, yeah.
3: Why is
0: Bubba? He hitting them buttons, ain't he?
1: Yeah, I'm hitting now. I'm over here hitting switches like I'm a Mexican in a. And a freeway motion. Now, this person's 32. And again, just another example of the next generation. So this person's 32, and they're so exhausted in life. Now, this isn't called laziness, this is called exhaustion.
0: Why?
1: The 32-year-old out of bed for 5 minutes a day to film videos for the from the carpet, then back to bed. That's their job. And they want you not to call it laziness. But there's a portion, I mean, like, and again, if you are 32
0: and dye your hair blue,
1: and this is what you do.
0: Yeah, I might be a redneck.
1: Then you just, at 32, don't get this particular mindset. I'm going to lay in bed all day, and then I'm going to make a couple videos, and then I'm going to edit them, and that's just all I can do. That is not something that you came up with just in the last couple of years or so. This is something that your parents have allowed you to do. And this is all learned and behavior that's been allowed. And, you know, your parents didn't say, get your ass out of bed and go get you a summertime job. What if Coben? Hi, I'm Coben. And I'm however old I am. Let's say Coben gets to be 21, 22, and you want him there at the powder coating shop learning the business so that, you know, bottom line is he's going to be able to take it over. Hi, I'm Coben, and I can't hardly get out of bed. I shoot a couple videos, and then I go back to bed, and I'm not lazy. I'm just really tired. That would last about...
0: one day.
1: About 15 minutes.
0: Yeah.
1: About the minute he got that last syllable out of his word.
0: He'd wear the dog collar.
4: Please tell me the exact job that I could realistically hold down when the only time I'm out of bed most days is to spend 5 or 10 minutes sitting here on this carpet to film a quick 45-second video before I have to go back into bed, most of the time editing in the dark, and then there's the day. I am not choosing at 32 years old to spend 90% of my life in bed. Stop confusing survival with laziness just because you can't see the math.
0: She's a good salesman.
5: I like your cat picture.

0: Let me just play the last little bit again.
1: Oh, she sold me.
2: There's the day. I have to go before I have to go back into bed. Most of the time, editing in the...
0: Now, has she been diagnosed with, like, fibromyalgia or something like that? Or are you just some woke-ass blue hair?
3: That new disease, plain stupid.
0: It's what?
3: That new disease they got out.
0: Called plain stupid?
3: Plain stupid.
2: Dark, and then there's the day. I am not choosing at 32 years old to spend 90% of my life in bed.
0: Yeah, you are. Yes, you are. You are choosing that. There's not any debilitating disease that you suffer of. You are choosing to spend 90% of your life in bed. You are.
2: Today. I am not choosing at 32 years old to spend 90% of my life in bed.
0: Yes, you are.
3: I wonder who's paying that $20 for that box of dye for her hair.
2: Stop confusing survival with laziness just because you can't see the math.
0: Okay. That's what we got going on nowadays. Here
3: not
0: is,
3: my neighbor.
0: I think this is officially the sixth juror now that has come out in the Lindsey Clancy deal. Everybody is now coming out of the woodwork. The only person that hasn't, and I hope that he gets paid because he's a hero to a lot of us.
4: Have you seen the latest on, they've described now what kind of man he was?
0: No, can you send it to me?
4: Yes.
0: Okay.
5: The judge has to believe that...
0: By the way, this is in the left channel only, so it's not your system and or ours, it's them.
5: People are telling him the truth. And so, you know, 11 people told...
0: You know, you got 9 women and 2 men who didn't get their way. They are not allowing the judicial system to work in the way that it does. And that individual jury, all 12 individual juries, have the right to interpret the information and case that both the prosecution and the defense put on and make their determination by whatever means they decide and their decision as to whether this person's guilty, not guilty, guilty by reason of insanity, first degree murder, second degree murder. There was 4 options, and it's your right to pick whatever option you want. And 11 people didn't get their job, and in today's society, God forbid somebody's told no.
5: Well, the truth, and one maybe didn't, and I will never know.
0: How is he not being truthful? The lone juror who stood out, who held out, how is he not being truthful? There's nothing about being truthful or not truthful.
3: We don't care about that. It's
0: his interpretation of the law.
3: Right.
0: He interpreted the law.
3: It's his pick of yes or no.
0: Lasker might see things differently than this chick. That's your right as a juror. That's your God. That's your constitutional.
3: I'll tell you what, state's attorneys need to smarten up.
0: That's your constitutional right as a juror. Once they finally have selected you through voir dire and they vetted you and they decide that you're going to be a juror, then they have to let you do your thing. You got to be able to vote the way you want. You cannot be persuaded. You got to vote from your heart.
3: They should have put more black people on that juror.
5: Oh, why?
6: Do you think this case should just go away, be dismissed?
5: No. Our verdict that the 11 of us had decided on was not guilty by reason of a mental illness. And we really feel that Lindsay needs to get the help she needs.
0: Uh-huh. And you know what? We just heard from the Virginia mental facility that allowed he killed his landlord at age 48.
3: Yeah.
0: And he's been in a mental institution for 3 years.
3: And he's smartened up all of a sudden.
0: And they have, if you've been good, you can go out for the weekend. And he went out for the weekend and he's gone.
3: And it ain't easy to get yourself out of the country. You got to be smart.
0: Yeah.
5: To give some justice to the children. That her mother loved her. And didn't know what she was doing when she did that.
0: Hold on. The kids... From a woman that was on this jury, that was one of the 11 that found her not guilty by reason of insanity. Let me just see if I hear this right. the kids deserve some justice?
3: Yeah, just some.
0: Some?
3: Yeah, that's it.
0: Three dead children under the age of five, and you only deserve... How about those kids deserve every goddamn ounce of justice that's available? How about that? How about the kids who can no longer speak for themselves? And has anybody ever thought that maybe the one lone juror that hung out might be just absolutely the biggest slinging dick hero there is? He's the guy that had the balls to stand up to these 11 woke-ass soft bitches, two of which were men, when this juror's own words are going to say the kids, the three deceased children, deserved some justice. They should deserve every...
3: All the justice they can get.
0: Every ounce of justice that's available known to man.
5: To give some justice to the children.
0: Let's give her all the justice.
3: So much justice she wants.
0: Let's give her every ounce of justice she wants, but let's give the kids... Some.
5: Give some justice to the children.
0: You woke ass bitch.
5: That her mother loved her and didn't know what she was doing when she did that.
3: Okay.
0: She didn't. She didn't know what she was doing, but she knew
3: did it perfectly
0: that
3: fine.
0: She had to kill by orders from oldest to youngest, and she knew that she had to send her husband on an errand, and she knew when her husband called during the killing of the three, she took the call because he needed some direction as to what she really wanted. I guess they didn't have something or something like that. So she knows all that. She's of the proper mind to determine how I kill the kids, in what order I kill the kids, and... Once my husband needs a little bit more direction into the errand that I sent him, taking his phone call.
5: And to get justice for them, the medical community needs to acknowledge that this exists. And everybody can manifest it in a different way. Like everybody.
0: Yeah, you know what? You're right. Everybody can manifest it in a different way, including the person that hung, that held out. And said, I don't see it your way, honey. I see it as cold-blooded killer to three little kids. And you only want to give them some justice, but I want to give them all the justice. So listen, your own words are going to bite you in the ass. Listen, here we go.
5: And everybody can manifest it in a different way.
0: Yep. And we have the right to manifest it the way we want to, and you have the right to manifest it the way you did. And the stud who held out manifested it his way. Boo-hoo, you didn't get your way.
5: Every woman can have it in a different way. It may not last one time. It may not last 10 times. It could come and go. That's all the evidence that we looked at. And, you know, as far as I'm concerned, that's the thing that I would like people to hold on to. Not that... We had one person that didn't agree with the rest of the 11 of us.
0: It was. How about you had one person that really got it? How about you got one person that really wanted to give all of the justice to the children? How about you got one person that's just not going to sit here and let a bunch of woke-ass liberals in Massachusetts let a woman pretty much scot-free have killed all three of her children in a premeditated... You know, she was intellectually enough, she was, you know, smart enough to be able to know a lot of different ways of how she had to make this thing go down, including sending her husband on an errand. She knew that she couldn't do this with her husband there. Oh, no,
5: That there was a clear indication that the medical community failed her.
0: Agreed. I agree. And when the medical community fails you, it doesn't mean that you have the excuse to go out and say, The medical community has failed me, too. I shouldn't be this fat. I've been misdiagnosed. They failed me. I'm a fat ass. BMI 43.
5: And not just her, but her whole family, because something like that affects the whole entire family. And if everybody can be educated in a better way.
0: Are you calling... The lone juror and probably 90-some percent of the world have this thing scored the way we got it scored.
4: Just
0: and,
4: wait.
0: And you're going to call us stupid? You're the only one that's educated? You're the only one. You're the educated one.
7: Because we know it was.
0: All right. So what's this? Let me.
4: They described who the black. I'm sorry. The juror is.
0: Here we go.
7: I'm curious about the jurors themselves because we know it was 9 women, 3 men. What was the age range? What was the racial makeup? I haven't heard any of that. What was
0: makeup?
7: It?
5: 70-ish to 22,
7: mm-hmm.
5: And one person of color, and then everybody else was white.
0: All right, so
5: a lot of the jurors had
0: one black person, 11 white people, 9 women, 3 men, ages from 22 on the low and 70 on the high.
3: Man, I hope he was the black guy.
0: I do too.
4: Well,
5: children,
7: and one person of color was a person of color, a woman or a man?
5: A man.
3: Hopefully, he was
0: hold on.
3: Hero.
0: The brother is the one
3: is he?
0: That held
3: yeah.
0: out.
3: Yeah, that's yeah. what I'm talking about.
0: That makes me so
3: that's right.
0: proud.
3: That's why I said being a black guy, because simple fact is they're for family.
0: But, well, black guys don't play.
3: Yeah.
0: Black guys just, they apply the law as to what, like, they're like, you know what he said? He's like, man, bitch killed her kids.
3: Yeah.
0: Y'all, man, what a bunch of white bread.
3: She called him up and she answered the phone and said, don't forget the bread, bro.
7: Is a holdout juror.
3: You remember that?
0: Hold on, be quiet.
7: A black man?
5: Yes.
7: A black man is a holdout juror?
5: Yes.
3: Oh, you're going to go against the man, black lady?
0: Hold on.
3: She's not happy.
0: That makes, that completely trips.
3: Woo!
0: Because you know what, Gail? Maybe, bitch, you need to rethink this.
3: She's rethinking it right
0: because
3: now.
0: Because people of your ethnicity that aren't woke and part of the legacy media, they get it. They get it. I cannot even cobble together how many great words I would like to say to this lone African-American man that did the right thing.
3: I knew he was black. I just knew it.
0: I can't say enough. I can't go on and on and on for my appreciation for this brother.
4: Well, Gail is flabbergasted.
7: Well, I have to sit with that for just a second.
0: Yeah, I got to sit.
3: Oh, do you?
0: Yeah, you got to sit.
3: Don't
0: want to
3: go
0: it.
3: Against your race now,
0: yeah,
3: do you?
0: Yeah, no, you don't want to go against your race.
5: Yes.
7: Well, I have to sit with that for just a second.
0: Yeah, because you know why? It took a black guy. It took a black guy to have the balls to stand up to 11 woke-ass white people that wanted to let this bitch go, and it took a brother.
3: That's right.
0: It took a Ty J. Armstrong, badass brother to say, listen, you white people got it all wrong. I'm going to let this bitch, well, you got it all wrong. That's not how we roll in the communities that I live in.
3: That's not how
0: I was taught. That's not how I was brought up. I was brought up, you know, you're responsible for your actions.
3: And at
0: the root of what this bitch did.
8: We kill the whiteys, not the babies.
0: We're not going to say that, Gene. Please. We kill the whiteys and not the babies. Gene, you must say you're sorry immediately.
3: I'm sorry about that.
9: If you liked that segment, then you'll definitely like the new redesigned BubbaArmyHQ.com. We'll be back to the Bubba the Love Sponge show after this.
0: Changed the whole fucking gimmick.
10: Wow. Well, I'm just going to have to think about that. Yeah, wait. Oh, my goodness.
3: Oh, wow. Can't go against the blacks.
10: I can't. No, we're not going to say bad about them.
3: I don't want to say anything bad about them. And especially because, you know, I am. Wow, that was unique right there. That was cool.
10: Situation.
11: Ah. Very glorified.
3: Oh, Ty J's listening. He's going. That's laughter. He's so fucking crazy.
0: All right, so Les says, Robert will give you a good deal, but I just wait for him.
12: No, I just wait for Les to tell him. I'm going to pray for him. I'm going to tell him, even say yeah. I pray for his mom.
0: Make sure you say that.
8: And then you'll be here next week.
11: I'm not in a hurry.
8: Yeah.
11: My mower, I got a mower, you know, I just want two now.
8: In fact, I'd actually go towards the latter part of the year when they're trying to get rid of them for the new models.
11: Well, they're trying to get rid of them orange ones right now, the full orange ones.
8: Why, they're changing them over to...
11: There's no black ones in there. Not one.
8: Well, they're also changing... Skag also owns Bluebird Turf.
11: Yeah, I've seen them.
8: Yeah,
11: they're cool.
8: Yeah, they're same thing.
11: Yeah, they're cool. Nice, big, bright blue one.
8: So... But yeah, go in there like November.
11: Okay.
8: And then if they don't have a Patriot, they'll call from their local dealer's set and they'll get one to you.
11: No, it's a Patriot, it's like 27 models. That's why they don't got none.
8: No, they just are such good sellers. They you can't get the Patriots are kind of the go between a commercial and a residential.
12: They had 10 of them there.
8: Yeah, but some of them were
12: from 40-inch to 80 or 70, whatever.
8: To 72. But the Patriot is the most popular residential, but yet almost a commercial. Like, it's right there.
11: Right there.
8: And it's priced, like you said, it's priced in that area.
11: Yeah, I just need a residential, so, but I don't beat mine.
8: No, but Patriots, there's a lot of lawn companies that use Patriots.
11: The deck on it's good, not going
8: to... Oh, that's the one thing that Skag has. Their deck thickness,
11: that's the best. Main problem. Mm-hmm.
8: And then
11: because of the sand.
8: Yes. And they actually had I don't think they make a sand kit for my 72, but they make sand kits to help with the sand.
11: And what does that do?
8: I don't know. Let me see here. I'm Skag. Let me see.
11: I mean, you're gonna get sand because, you know, we got patchy grass.
8: But I thought they made

0: accessories. So they got the stripe and bars.
1: What is that?
0: Oh, you put those on and it gives you the lines and the grass.
1: Oh, no. Oh, I want that.
0: Yeah. So here we go. Striping system.
1: I don't know that I need that right there with the garbage cans.
0: No, you don't want that.
1: No.
0: You don't want that at all. Hurricane mulch system. Hurricane mulch system, mulch plate, trailer hose.
1: Yeah, they come with MagWeld if you want them, huh?
0: Yeah.
1: Well.
0: Yeah, so let me see if they have a sand kit on the turf, on the Cheetah.
1: And that drags behind it, huh? Oh, how does that work?
0: It makes the grass go one direction, and then...
1: Oh, as it's cutting it, it flips it.
0: Yes.
1: Yeah.
0: And it makes it look like a... Let me see, accessory.
1: Yeah, it sculpts your two lines. You can...
2: Mm-hmm. Like a baseball field.
1: Yeah, I like that. And I got a lot of grass up that alley that I can make that happen.
0: Yeah, so what you do is, like, you'd go three lanes here, then you'd go over quite a bit and do three lanes that way, and then come back and do three lanes that way and three lanes that way.
1: Yeah, man.
0: And it makes it look like, or you could go and do, here's what some guys do, is they'll go and go zig,
1: yeah,
0: then zag,
1: wobble.
0: Then zig, then zag, and then they'll go back the other way and zig and zag, and it's taking the grass. Yeah, I think they're $200 for the striping kit. But you can order it. Like, you can order...
1: I just go online and get my own, right?
0: No, you probably want to get it from them.
1: From them?
0: Yeah, I mean, it's a couple hundred bucks. And they'll put it on for you, and it'll be a...
1: Takes a long time.

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3: Back to Bubba.
4: I mean, knowing that the holdout juror was a African-American man, just, you don't understand, it completely makes my day.
5: Me too.
4: It completely makes my day. I could not be any happier.
5: I want to holler out.
4: Because it's a mic drop. It's an absolute mic drop.
5: I have a dream.
4: And how stupid and soft,
5: yeah,
4: liberal
5: white
4: people have become.
5: And we can call each other whiteys, right?
4: Yeah, we can call each other whiteys. Yeah, you can call. Yeah, absolutely.
5: Stupid whitey.
4: And we got a bunch of stupid liberal whiteys. We really do. I mean, absolutely. It's ridiculous.
5: Yeah.
4: And so that also makes sense here. This little juror, this is one of the male jurors. And he's coming out and saying various things. Did you get the super chat? I think we just got
6: Uncle,
4: a super chat.
6: By the way, 20.
4: Thank you so much, by the way. Appreciate you, buddy. I got a little gimmick for you. Stand by. So,
5: only black juror, only one.
4: And you know what? It might take the resolve and the swagger of an African-American man and living in little Plymouth, Massachusetts. That's what it took to be the spokesperson for
5: kids.
4: Almost all of America.
5: Yeah.
4: Almost anybody with any type of common sense, even Brian Matroni, very liberal, but very fair, very sound-minded. And he was like, listen, this bitch needs to be put in jail in a women's facility, prison, not mental facility. This woman needs to spend the rest of her life in prison.
5: That's right.
4: So it took a cool-ass African-American dude from little Plymouth, Massachusetts, to set these woke-ass whiteys. That's what I'm going to call them. The woke-ass whiteys, because everybody's like, hey.
5: I'm supporting the black people today.
4: And so here is one of the jurors. Now, he is offended because this holdout jury, which I'm going to call Tyrone wasn't playing it, man. Tyrone wasn't like, listen, you guys are crazy. This bitch fundamentally.
6: Uncle Eric, $100.
4: Yeah. It's $100. Lasker's bringing all the money to the yard like a milkshake. Thank you, Uncle Eric. Appreciate
5: like a milkshake.
4: You. Don't forget, Bubba 199, your last chance, Rumble and Twitch tonight, 8 o'clock Eastern at the Bubba Army. So listen. And you know what, Gene? I often think about if you were that in that jury. And they had given part of the evidence they provided, and I got one right here. I use it for my shoulder. As I'm trying to build my in between breaks. I use this a lot for my particular left shoulder. Try to isolate it I'm trying to do it. Went to my doctor last week. He's like, man, you got to get one of those exercise bands. I got a bunch of these laying around that I ever use.
5: So you think I would try that on somebody?
4: No, but listen to this. In the jury room where they were deliberating. They had
5: one of those,
4: exercise bands.
5: Well, we all need to wear one for a moment, see what it feels like.
4: Stop getting ahead of yourself and let me tell the story, okay, bud? Thanks. So they had one, and they had, they had other pieces of evidence and instructions and what have you, but I don't think they had the actual rubber band, exercise band that was actually used, but they had one from the same manufacturer, the same tensile strength. It was identical to the one that she used to kill the kids. Okay.
5: Bummer.
4: So the jury could see that and I think, let me correct me if I'm wrong, but I think part of this trial was they actually took the jury to the crime scene.
5: Ew, they went down there and seen them where they died.
4: I think they did. Will you check that for me?
6: Yes.
4: I think they took a bus ride under the under and had cops sequester and rope off the area.
5: Wasn't no blood or nothing though, huh?
4: I don't know.
5: Maybe some puke.
4: I don't know. But in doing that in the jury deliberation room, they had an exercise band, okay?
6: And yes, they did.
4: Yeah, so the jury went down, they actually visited the crime scene. They saw the downstairs area. They saw the window she jumped out of, the whole nine yards. So, in the jury deliberation room, they had the same manufacturer and same tensile strength exercise band there for the jury to be able to look at it and hold it and see what type of pressure it took, right? Well, the black guy, which I think is brilliant, actually. Now, you have to understand, it's one black guy versus 11 whiteys. And they are trying to do everything they can to get you to persuade you into going with what they're going with, and they're going with not guilty by reason of insanity. And Tyrone's like, I ain't having it, man. No way. So he takes an exercise band. Now, don't forget, they went, I forget how long. Was it 3 weeks, Lummy? I don't know how long.
5: Every bit of that.
4: They deliberated, and when they were in there deliberating, they're arguing. They're arguing. They're like, no, and he's like, yes, and they're like, no, and he's like, yes. They're going back and forth. It's a very heated debate. Because, in order for this verdict to stick, it has to be unanimous. It's got to be 12-0, no matter what the decision is. Guilty, not guilty, not guilty by reason of insanity, second degree. Like, whatever they come up with, it's got to be 12-0. So there's a lot of negotiations and tempers flare, and people are getting tired, and they want to go home, and they almost got it. It's 11-1, but they got Leroy hanging out, so Leroy goes. Now, I saw this story this morning before I knew who the lone juror was. And I've now since found out that he was an African-American man. And the rest were white. 9 white women, 2 white dudes, and Leroy. And Leroy is the only one that made any sense. So what he
5: did... Tyrone.
4: It doesn't matter. Leroy, Tyrone, whatever racial Black stereotypical African-American man name I can come up with. And I say that honorably because I just let me, if I could send that guy a personal check of $100, whatever I could spare, I would. This guy's a hero. This guy's an absolute American treasure. He will forever go down as the only individual that really was fair and applied the law to the crime that happened. This guy. And so I didn't know when I watched this story earlier this morning as I was getting ready for the show that it was an African-American guy. So as they're arguing back and forth, he goes and takes the exercise. This is Lasker. This is you all day. So he goes and they can't understand these 11 whiteys, these 11, let's call them, let me, the 11 woke whiteys. So we got 11 woke Massachusetts whiteys that are all like, she didn't do it because she was not over this. She was insane and she was postpartum depression and the medical system let her down and she was not in the right frame of mind when she took these poor little kids, and we need to give these kids, actual quote, some justice. But poor Lindsay, oh my God, the system, she was on this medication and that medication and so forth. We need to find her not guilty by the reason of saying. Leroy's like, no, hell no, hell no. So he took an exercise band and he wrapped it around a bottle of bottled water, you know, when it's empty bottled water. And he went and wrapped it around and was trying to show the 11 woke whiteys how violent it is to choke something out with an exercise band, and the only thing he had was an empty bottle of water, which really isn't that far from a little children's neck, right?
5: Right.
4: I mean, if you took a 16, 17 ounce bottle of water, that's, you know, your neck, what's a kid's neck, 9, 10, 8 inches around, And so he took the rubber exercise band and he crinkled it around a bottle of water and said, this is what she had to do to her kids. And to the point where one of the jurors, one of the two woke ass white dudes were offended by it. Watch, listen.
3: He took the exercise band out of the bag, grabbed an empty water bottle and tied the band around the water bottle and pulled it.
4: And which, by the way, guess what? That's probably the only thing that you stupid 11-ass woke whiteys could understand. And as much as you were taken back by it and offended, it was probably fairly accurate in how barbaric it may have looked as to how barbaric it really was.
6: Exactly.
4: Good for this dude.
7: Did you explain why he did that?
3: No. He might have. I'm not entirely. I think I was just so shocked that he did that.
4: I'm shocked. Well, I'm shocked because Leroy is actually the only one of us 11 white woke whiteys, woke ass whiteys, that can actually break this thing down and show you how barbaric of a move that is to be able to strangulate your child for 6 straight minutes.
6: Brian Kelleher, $50.
4: Oh my God! Thank you.
8: We ought to make him some kind of trophy and send it to him.
4: I wish I could do something nice. I wish America. I wish the world. I wish Donald Trump would give him the Congressional Medal of Honor.
8: Yeah.
4: The highest award you can give a civilian, this guy should be getting.
7: Is that a mimic of how she killed the children?
4: Yeah. Hold on. The juror even says, yeah.
8: That's a juror right there?
4: Yeah. Idiot? No, not this guy.
8: Right,
7: she
8: the other one.
7: The children?
4: Right here.
7: Yeah.
4: This guy. Right here.
8: And he's
4: asking.
8: Went with the women?
4: Yep. He's one of the 11 woke-ass whiteys.
8: He get beat up on my block.
7: She killed the children?
3: Yeah, I assume.
4: Oh, and God forbid that
8: You've been in there for 3 weeks and you assume it now?
4: God forbid that we show you something somewhat barbaric, the empty water bottle, representing the children's necks.
8: The crunching
4: and
8: of the,
4: then
8: of
4: the actual
8: bottle,
4: water bottle, you know, crunching around their neck and the sound that it makes and what have you. I'm sorry that, you know, potentially Tyrone or Leroy, it was the only guy to be able to show you how barbaric of an act this truly was.
7: So, yeah. What'd you think when he did that?
3: I was shocked. It didn't make any sense to me. Like, we're not in here to play detective or it's not a game of Clue.
4: No.
8: Man, I punched him right in the face.
4: It's a game of woke ass whitey.
8: It is a game of Clue. What did she do it? Did she not do it? And we look at the rules and look at the
4: So the, Oprah, of course, is in on it.
6: Oprah still had a TV show.
4: I didn't even know that Oprah had a TV show. I think she
8: that
4: gathered
8: ain't Oprah.
4: I no, it's not, Gene. You're getting ahead of yourself. Stop. Shut up. Oprah got a. She doesn't do a show now, but when there's something that this big of a deal, she gathers a whole bunch of woke ass bitches and try to date.
9: And the other thing that I would just be remiss to not say is,
4: hold on, ma'am, African American woman, much like Gail's reaction was, if you knew the juror was a black guy, would that change your opinion of what you're about ready to spew out of your stupid hole? Because I think it would.
8: I think it would, too.
4: I think it shows
8: you. It surely did that, lady.
4: That African American men are no nonsense and, for the most part, can have the ability to think about what a true crime and the true crime and take all the window dressing and the nonsense out of it.
9: I hope this never happens again. We know statistically it really
8: will.
10: It will.
9: I want us to have the same passion for people who don't look like Lindsay.
8: Oh, now because she looks.
4: Yeah.
8: That's why we have passion
4: now,
8: for her.
4: Now we got to make it a black thing. When realistically, you dumb bitch, because of an African American man is why this woman might be held to justice. Because if it wasn't for an African American man, this bitch would be walking.
6: Bubba, look at the demographic of that crowd.
4: Oh, I know.
6: Wow. And just one bald guy.
4: Yeah.
6: Like
4: who's so his wife is so, like he's a beaten down man. He does what he's told. But because of an African-American man living in woke-ass white Plymouth, Massachusetts, because of no-nonsense, I wasn't raised soft. I was raised a different way. I was raised to be held accountable for something, and I'm not going to let you woke-ass whiteys send me down this path. I'm going to hold out, and I have the resilience of a successful, you know, educated African-American man that you're not going to hoodwink me into your belief. I'm going to stand strong on mine, because just being a black guy and Plymouth, Massachusetts takes a certain amount of intestinal fortitude in itself, rolling around with all you woke-ass waddies around here. I've been my own man for years, and I ain't gonna stop now, bitch. So when you're gonna try to run me down this woke-ass whitey path, 11 to nothing, Tyrone, Leroy, whoever the hell you are, hell to the no.
8: That's right. Slavery's over. You ain't making me do nothing.
4: Don't necessarily know if I would have positioned it that way. But
6: that's Gene Lasker.
4: That's Gene Lasker, ladies and gentlemen.
9: Have her same access. Yeah.
4: Yeah. Mm-hmm. Yeah.
9: Yeah.
4: Yeah. Do you know that a black guy is the represent yourself as an African American woman, and you hope that women of color will get the same benefit of the doubt that this woke ass white bitch gets. But a black man is the reason why
8: we saved the day.
4: We may just get another shot at the bitch, so she can't walk free. Not a man, not a woke ass whitey, but a strong, resilient, badass, ass kicking hero, American, African American man,
8: a Warren Sapp.
4: A Ty J. Armstrong.
8: And a Ty J. Armstrong.
4: Ian Beckett. An Ian Beckett. What's it? Ian Beckles.
6: A Deion Sanders.
4: A Deion Sanders. You know, a Stephen A. Smith.
8: And a black guy from Kelly.
4: And some kick-ass African-American dude from Plymouth, Massachusetts. I don't know who your name is, but I tip my cap to you, and I wish nothing but I hope you get the flowers and the accolades that you so deserve, my friend, because you are the one that represented the average white guy and how we thought. We came together. Race was not a factor. What was the factor is what was right and what was wrong. And in my opinion, it's more effective delivered by you, sir, than me. You have dropped the mic on this whole situation.
8: That's right.
4: You have given this all new, refreshing justice.
8: That's right.
4: God.
8: I'm going down to John's on 22nd Street and buy me some ribs.
10: Bubba the Love Sponge? Hell yeah.
11: I love them all, man. They're all great.
12: The Bubba the Love Sponge show returns after these words.

0: at 8 to 8 at night.
1: No, it still can't do that.
2: West Ham is pretty rough still, isn't it?
1: Yeah, don't play. Martin Luther King, 22nd, 30th Street, man. You know why that's got such a big ass funeral place there where on the bury a lot? Because white people walk by.
0: Well, that's technically East Tampa.
1: Huh?
0: That's technically East Tampa.
1: That's East?
0: Yeah. It's over by
1: the project used to be, back to the right.
0: Yeah.
1: Well, I'm still there. But
0: well, I know.
1: We don't call it projects anymore.
0: They're nice apartments.
1: They're nice.
0: Yeah.
1: Dualies. Two on each.
0: Townrooms. Oh, East Tampa's tough.
1: East Tampa's. Yes, it is. I know on the 40th Street, 50th Street, if I stop and get gas and a black guy looks at me, I look at him and say, yes, sir, how you doing?
0: Put me on my way.
1: I'm putting no bullshit on that part of town. Yeah.
0: Thank you, Uncle Eric.

0: Whew. Stephen Coker, not really. I just, I'm freaking out about what's going on in America, so I'm going to put my money in two or three accounts. I'm not going to just keep it in one so somebody can get me for all my money at one time. I thought Uncle John's on 30th. It is. But it's right there next to 22nd. I mean, you know, and that's just the community I'm talking about. He's came a long way, man. He used to be just in like a back of his pickup truck with a smoker.
1: That's right.
0: And now it's full-fledged big-ass restaurant.
1: Yeah, big John.
0: But you can go there during the daytime and old Big John go to the brothers and go, lay that ball home.
1: Big John's Alabama barbecue.
0: That's right.
2: Yeah. Is that what it's called?
1: Yeah.
2: Is it good?
0: Yeah, hell good. Yeah.
2: Big John's Alabama barbecue.
0: Yeah. Way back in the day, he was in a little Ranger pickup with a baby-ass smoker. And he'd sell out every day. He got bigger smoker, bigger truck, then two trucks, then two smokers, and then a restaurant, a building. Real Riz says, yeah, my wife knows all about that. That's why she's making me do that. So I was going to try to do some of it today, but I don't know if I got the time. But next week, for sure, I'm going to get it all done.
1: Thanks so much. There you go, Mike Durbin.
0: Drunk Sailor, Australia, thank you. Tina May, good morning. Well, you late getting to the dance there, Tina May.
1: Thank you for showing up, Tina May. I didn't crush your good bucks.
0: What the hell is a paper tiger?
2: Somebody's not very tough and they get hurt a lot.
0: What the hell?

0: just a lot of great people that help us with our rental needs when it comes to Sunbelt. It's the exclusive rental company of the Bubba the Love Sponge Show. 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And you can get the Weekend Warrior Special, and that is where they drop something off at 5 o'clock on Friday. You get to use it all day, whatever.
1: One day pay.
0: You get you pay one day, and you get it Friday at 5, and they come pick it up at Monday at 9. And you get one day.
2: Yeah, it's one day.
0: So whatever work you can get done Friday, you know, it stays light till 8:30. And a lot of those machines, if you had a skid steer or something, they got lights on them. You can actually run them at night.
2: Yeah.
0: Then you get up early Saturday morning, work all day. I mean, 12, 14 hours all day if you needed to run this piece of equipment.
1: I'm glad about that three-day gimmick because, you know, I had one of them big hook things and with the scooper on the front, putting in the septic tank on my rental. And then late at night, and I thought I was done, and I backed up and fell in the hole.
0: Hmm. Yourself? Or the machine?
1: The machine.
0: You.
1: So now it's laying over on its side.
0: Well, have you called Sunbelt?
1: Well, I'm not going to call them until I tore the stuff up. I'm going to figure out how to get it out of that hole.
0: Well, I got to think that Bobby will probably be bringing his wrecker over.
1: That's
0: there.
1: That's what he had to do.
3: Hey, Sunbelt, I know I got the Weekend Warrior Project deal where I only went one day, but I spent a whole day of it being inside the hole.
1: Yeah, did you give me a little credit for that?
3: Yeah, don't worry about those scratches on the side.
1: No, I didn't scratch nothing, though. I got a lot of dirt on it, but I pressure washed it off.
0: Yeah. So were you just backing up and you felt, did you hurt yourself?
1: No, thank God. Because I'm smart enough not to reach for the ground. No, she didn't see it or she'd have freaked out.
0: God, you are so
1: a work animal, bro, man. I was working.
4: Yeah.
1: You fell over, you flipped the water truck. What do you mean? Nobody said you so bubble.
0: I got so lucky on that.
1: There you go.
4: Doug comes to state.
1: You know what happens? When we work so much, something's gonna happen.
4: David LeKing. 10 Canadians?
1: Is that worth more than 10 written Americans?
0: So sunbeltrentals.com, Bob, Daniel.
1: Brian.
0: Brian, Kevin, George, Tina.
1: All y'all.
0: We really, really, really appreciate you guys. And yes, I've been told that the Bubba Army really came through quite nicely for the school supply stuff. Thank you. We'll do that again next year. I just can't say enough great things about Sunbelt Rentals. Thank you for all that you do, Bobby K. Bobby K is the man.
4: He is
0: the man. I think he's like the president of Florida or something.
4: He's the man. Continuing
0: the Oprah. Hey, Oprah, you're not doing a daily show. You're just doing shows based on when we got some kind of crap storm or something, you know, that you can rile up a bunch of housewives.
5: Differing about the case.
0: So these two are sisters, and they don't agree. The one on the left, the more attractive one, she actually, I think, makes a little sense. The one on the right, she's blowed out.
5: We are, yeah.
6: Yeah, we have opposing.
0: I'm just saying, let me thank thank God for Leroy.
1: That's right. Thank God for the black man.
0: Thank God for the strong African-American man in Plymouth, Massachusetts that did the right
1: Super
0: thing.
1: Super Ty J.
6: Yes.
5: We do, and I think
0: Ty J just texted me and said his new name is Leroy.
5: You know, I say to her, I think so she hasn't gone through it. She's not a mother, so she doesn't know how it feels to have a child.
7: And you disagree?
6: I disagree. I feel like I'm not with the majority right now. I do believe she's a murderer.
1: I'm an advocate for mental health.
0: Shut up, Oprah. Yeah. Oprah trying to swear a vote.
1: Trying to swear a vote.
0: After everything you've heard today. Did you know that the only person that saw it the right way was an African-American man?
1: She don't know that.
6: Health.
5: Yeah.
6: It's just unfortunate. Like, and she's so quick to say it. She's like, you've never had a baby. You don't understand what it's like to go through all the hormones.
0: You're right. We never have. But we do know that you're not supposed to murder your babies. Regardless of what psychosis you're going through, you got to draw the line at what's right and what's wrong.
1: You know, these are the same people that are against having abortions.
0: I think that most liberal people believe in abortions. So it's okay to kill You know, I think it's okay to kill your baby no matter what. No matter what.
2: Oh, well, no way.
7: In Massachusetts, it's up till like the baby.
0: Till the baby comes out.
7: Yeah.
0: No. Oh, yeah. In Massachusetts, it's clear up until they get to be five.
1: You can. So they're just trying to fix. Yeah. They're just trying to help population.
0: Massachusetts is in the killing baby business.
1: All right.
6: Feel as though these were not instant deaths. They weren't gunshots to the head. She was there.
0: This chick makes sense right here.
6: Strangling her kids three times. You're telling me, like, even after the first time she couldn't snap out of it, you're watching the life leave your kids' eyes, you know? So, I know. I hear everybody's opinions, and God bless mother.
0: And all these bitches in here are like, oh, my God, I can't believe she's thinking.
1: Not all of them. You see a couple of them out there was on her side.
6: I just don't understand how we can empathize with somebody that...
1: See?
6: They weren't strangers. They were her kids. Mm-hmm. And she was able to... grab those exercise bands. That took a lot of effort, and it breaks my heart that these young kids gone through that. But
0: yeah, and you know what? The only
6: I'm grateful that this conversation is happening.
0: There was only one person. Only one person was sticking up for these kids. Leroy.
1: That's right.
6: Because I do believe, like, women, they are on the back burner when it comes to mental health. If this was a man. Like, there would be, like, a law the next day.
1: Ah, say it, little girl.
0: I like this chick.
6: Something going on, but...
0: You think there'd be hundreds and hundreds of men in blue T-shirts lined up outside cheering this guy on if Gene Lasker or Bubba Clem or Ty J or Lummy or Macho Man, if we had did what she did and we killed our three kids...
1: They'd be donating
0: How
1: rope.
0: Many men... would be outside cheering us on and supporting us. Not a one.
8: Even research. We've been funded.
6: Something, right away.
0: By the way, Oprah, you haven't had any kids either.
7: No, but she's had to deal with mental health.
0: Oh, yeah, right.
6: Hey, but it's just, I just feel like with her, she's becoming a mascot for just, I feel like so many mothers empathize with her so much that they want to put her out there, make her a mascot, and... they're turning something so negative into a movement.
8: Okay. I hear that. So y'all will continue. You all will not be agreeing no time soon.
6: No, we're not. But
8: thank you for being...
0: No, so they kind of dismiss her?
1: Yeah.
0: And then you got these crazy chicks.
9: As black women, we are conditioned. Girl, you can't depend on anybody else. Yes. If you don't do it for yourself, ain't nobody else going to do it for you. And...
0: here we go. Which is true. I mean, people got to do your own thing. You got to be resilient on yourself.
1: To that.
9: In many ways, that is a post-traumatic slave mentality.
1: Got to get that slave in there.
0: Post-traumatic
1: slave.
0: I'm going to call Ty J up today and say, Ty J, you're my honorary black guy that can set me straight on stuff that I don't quite understand because I haven't lived the life. But what's post-traumatic slave mentality? Can you tell me? Like,
1: in the hell would he know? He had nothing to do with slavery.
9: It is.
0: And Ty J doesn't make any excuses. He goes out and busts his ass, owns multiple companies.
1: That's right.
0: Loves his wife, has a beautiful child.
9: It's not just on our backs. Yeah. That this is a burden that we can all carry. It's a win for all of us. And so it is just remembering that this is a sisterhood, that this is about community. It's not about going fast. It's about taking others with you. And I'm so grateful to have learned those lessons and to be able to apply them in this season.
1: Shut up.
10: I love that. I love that.
1: I love you, Sarah.
0: Sarah, I love you too. In a different way of putting up with this idiot.
1: Four black women in one room is a dangerous situation.
0: Keeping him situated. And I think we owe Leroy from Plymouth, Massachusetts a big ad. I want to give this guy the highest award known
1: to man. He gets the Django Award.
0: Tonight, 8 o'clock, Twitch and Rumble, both at the Bubba Army.
1: And free burgers.
0: The last Bubba 199 of the year.
1: Hope the beans are good.
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25: I repent.

0: religion distinctively theirs.
1: I mean, Jesus was a Jewish man.
0: And, you know, like, you know,
2: so who is the, who, obviously, who do they believe
0: if you, in? And if you're Muslim,
2: who do you believe in? Except
0: God. They believe in God. They believe in just there's
2: but Jesus' dad.
0: Well, they don't
3: to know. To some, yes. I know him as God.
2: God.
3: Some know him as Jesus' dad. You know,
2: I've never seen. Do we got pictures of God?
0: No, there's no pictures of God.
3: He's black.
1: Oh, I mean, God.
0: God. That's see. If they could show me a picture of God, I could maybe start inching towards kind of believing some of this nonsense.
3: Who's gonna? I think you can't
1: see God.
3: Didn't Moses see God in the burning bush? I mean, that's
0: where's the picture at?
3: Well, that's close. They didn't have phones.

0: back in the day, the burning bush and the...
1: God is a spirit, you dolt. Okay, buddy. Show me a spirit then. You know, like this whole belief system that when you die, your spirit exits...
2: I've never questioned who God was.
1: Exits, you know, your body and descends. Like, to me, I just... Listen, I watched my stepfather take his last breath, and I didn't see anything come out of his body.
2: He might be black because, you know...
1: Who, God?
2: Yeah, because, you know, everybody's got a soul.
1: We're all soul brothers. That'd be a great t-shirt. God is black, right?
3: I think there already is a couple companies based around that. Aren't there questions about Jesus, too? Didn't some people say he was much darker
1: Yes. A lot of people say that God was more Middle East. Jesus was more Middle Eastern looking. Like, you know, like Pakistani or something like
2: it
1: that.
2: It says in the Bible that when they put the halo of barbed wire around his head, of thorns around his head, that the blood trickled down his fair skin. Okay, it don't say black skin.
1: Fair skin. Fair compared to the contrast of blood. Fair compared to black, compared to red blood.
2: Fair skin is fair. It's like medium rare meat.
1: Jesus was medium rare meat. Is that what you're
2: saying? I'm just saying that he wasn't well done. He was more towards rare.
1: Okay, Gene. So you do You do have a general understanding.
0: I sent you a scientist said Jesus probably looked like.
1: Oh, really?
0: Yeah. That's what scientists say.
1: Let me get it open here for you. This is what they're saying that Jesus may have looked like?
0: Yes.
1: Okay, hold on here. Yeah, hold on, Gene.
2: Where's it at?
1: Right here. Hold on. They're saying Jesus looked like that.
2: No way.
1: Yeah.
2: No.
1: That looks like Macho
2: Man. That's
1: not
2: my Jesus.
1: That's Macho Man. That looks like Macho Man before he starts dieting for a competition.
0: Jesus, or Gene wants the guy on the right.
2: Yeah.
1: Well, I mean, nobody knows what Jesus looks like. Nobody even knows that Jesus is real. We don't even know what, I mean, like, that's why.
2: But all the pictures for years on, hundreds of years, look like the picture on the right.
1: Not hundreds, Gene, thousands.
2: I know, but I'm just saying for the last hundreds of years, that's in our category, he does look the same, like the guy on the right.
1: Nobody really knows. Did you see this right here?
2: I'll take the dude on the right.
1: Hold on here. Let me show you, damn it. Here's what Jesus looked like right there.
2: No way.
1: Yeah.
2: Nuh-uh.
1: I bet you Jesus.
2: Fair skin.
1: Lummy, I bet you Jesus could throw up a three. I'm just telling you right now.
0: Half court shots all day.
1: I'm telling Jesus had, you know, Steph Curry type, you know, moves. Didn't they used to call Michael Jordan Black Jesus? I think that was one of his nicknames was Black.
2: Why?
1: I honest to God, look it up. I think.
2: Does he make shots that only God can make?
1: I think that within the league of players, a lot of people called Michael Jordan Black Jesus. Look it up. I'll ask.
0: The NBA basketball player known as Black Jesus was Earl the Pearl Monroe.
2: Yeah, that was him. Earl the Pearl.
1: No, it was.
2: Black Jesus. He was a three shooter.
3: He was Air Jordan. I mean, that was his.
1: So anyway, Lummy, today is Good Friday, and Sunday is Easter. My sister wanted to do something Easter-like, and I'm like...
2: Like what? So she wants to hide eggs and go find them?
1: No, she just wanted us to go to like a fancy restaurant and get together a little bit as a family, and I'm like, I'll probably end up doing it, but... I don't want to go to no fancy restaurant, get all dressed up.
2: Why, she going to pay?
1: Yeah, she's going to pay for every dime of it.
3: Was it going to be one of those, like an Easter brunch kind of thing?
1: Yes, that's what she wants. She's like, I'll pay for everything. But I don't like it.
3: What?
1: I don't want to go there.
3: You don't like your family? You don't like brunch? What is it?
1: I love my family.
2: Bubba don't like being uppity.
1: Yeah. I didn't. Did we beat the Rangers last night or they beat us?
0: It didn't really matter, though. Oh, yeah.
1: I mean, we put our backup goalie in last night, you know, because we're going to play. We already know we're playing the Panthers in the playoffs.
0: Yeah,
1: we're the
0: Tuesday.
1: The second seed? They're the third seed or something like that.
2: So you were just saving your goalie for that day?
1: Oh, if you can give your goalie a day off, Gene, in the NHL, it's huge for them.
2: All right.
1: I mean, what, Seth, they play 82 games, right?

0: Yeah. Doesn't usually, even by the best goalies that there are standards, they'll take 10 games a year off, you know, like just for a load management kind of deal.
1: Yeah, they don't normally play back to back. There's no Iron Man streak right now for goalies where they, you know, once played 450 games straight.
0: Did the Rays?
2: No, they lost.
0: Jesus.
2: The Yankees, yeah.
0: Was that here?
2: Yeah, it was here.
0: But it seems like to me, the Rays have been playing almost every game at home.
2: MLB did that on purpose.
3: Man, I hate it.
0: Why? They
3: stop up traffic.
0: They're trying to get all the games in and then get us out. We're gonna have a brutal road schedule.
2: Yes,
0: Gene's powder coating place.
3: It's right down the street, man.
0: Literally, you could walk.
3: And the people are in my way. They're in my way.
0: You have to probably go up to.
3: I gotta go back road to go if I want to go get me some lunch, or if I have to go to Home Depot. Forget about it.
0: All right. So Gene's, today's Good Friday. Today's the day to kill Jesus. Today's the day.
3: Well, why they call it a good one then?
0: You know what? That's a great observation. It's not such a good Friday.
3: It ain't.
0: This is a sad day. This is suck Friday.
2: It depends on how you look at it.
0: What do you mean? How you look at it?
2: Well, because if you think about it, Jesus died for our sins.
3: He died for our sins, so we...

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1: Eight. I mean, I think eight's closer than six, than five.
2: I mean, it's not a huge difference, just so you know.
1: Okay, so 5'9", 296, according to your little fancy gimmick, puts you at what?
2: You're at...
1: I've been told my BMI was 41.
2: You're at 43.1 at 5'9.5", 296.
1: There you go. And what does the life expectancy of a person with a 43 BMI, like 55?
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0: the 25th anniversary, and we all know where we were. It's a red letter day. Anybody that was alive, anybody that's 30 years or older, that might have been five or so at the time, certainly remembers probably one of the most infamous days in our country's history. Probably only a close second would be when Japan attacked Pearl Harbor. None of us, for the most part, were alive for that. What was that? Let me, December 7th, 1942?
1: No. 1941. Well, what's today's date?
0: What's that?
1: What's today's date?
0: Today's September 11th.
1: Oh, happy birthday, Laura.
0: Who's Laura?
1: Sarah's oldest daughter.
0: Oh, okay.
1: Becoming a lawyer.
0: Fantastic.
1: She born on this day, poor thing. Huh?
0: Yeah. Talk about at 2:13 in the morning.
2: Nice.
0: Dr. Remulak with $100 Glowbug at 5:30 this morning for her Gene Lasker contribution.
1: Good morning, Glowbugs.
0: So thank
2: Crocodile
0: you.
2: Crocodile Dawn, 25th.
1: It's a Friday.
0: It's a Gene Lasker Friday. So today I happen to be, you know, in 2001, I was on 98 Rock. I had about a 20 share in the market. Look at my hat. I changed from my semi-auto glass to my Skag deal. And then, Gene, you're running a Sunbelt deal, so we got everybody covered. Erica has to run by the 301 Sunbelt today and pick up a trencher.
1: Is that why she's out there hooking up a trailer in the dark?
0: I think so.
1: Poor thing.
0: I told her I would help her. She's like, no, I got it. I'm like, okay.
1: Yeah, you do say things.
0: I do say things and I offer things, but she's, you know, she's out there. So anyway, I'm on 98 Rock, and the attack on the Twin Towers happens. And I think it was like at like 9:15, or I don't know what time it was.
1: It was me calling the show and telling you put the TV on.
0: No, it was not.
1: It was so. I was at the bank. I was at Bank of America.
0: You might have done that, but we were already watching it.
1: No, you wasn't. You go back and look at that tape, and you'll see you wasn't.
0: I don't think. Okay, well, we don't have the tape, but we have the audio recording of it, and I don't know that we said.
1: Yeah, I said. Look, I said we're being shot at. We're being bombed.
0: Okay,
1: Gene.
0: I said.
1: Bombed.
0: Gene's got a. I feel like Gene's like Forrest Gump, where he has to.
1: Remember that every minute
0: gotta,
1: of
0: he's
1: it.
0: He's got to back the himself first thing into everything.
1: When you
0: everything.
1: Turned it on.
2: Well, unfortunately, I have to back Gene on this one because I remember because you guys clowned
1: For really?
2: Gene.
1: Yeah, you clowned before.
2: You guys. Clowned him until
1: you're
2: you
1: so
2: turned
1: stupid.
2: It on.
1: Quit calling the warm line.
2: Yeah,
1: we're
2: yeah.
1: not being bombed.
0: So, you're
1: and then
0: so,
1: when they seen it, the plane, it was a plane that hit the building.
0: You're so stupid. Don't call the warm line. And we hung up. We probably hung up on him.
1: First thing out of Brent Hatley's mouth was, "That's Bin Laden."
0: Well, I'm not gonna. I have audio from that day, and I'm gonna play it. You know, probably in about an hour.
1: You didn't get off the air for a whole day
0: till 2 o'clock.
1: Yeah.
0: We sat here till 2 o'clock. Most people that were on the job site, you know, listen, this is before you had the entire world at your cell phone, you know, right in your hands. Now you don't have to listen to your local radio station or anybody for that matter to hear what's happening. You just have it on your phone. You get an update. You could actually get the video feed and you know, it was a different time at the, you know, in 2001, it was a way different time. So people relied. We were their main source. If you couldn't get near a TV and you're on the job site or you're whatever, you had to listen to our play by play. And I will tell you this, and we'll get into it in about an hour as we're closer, a little bit closer to prime time. But Brent Hatley, of all people in the entire world, from ABC to CBS to NBC to CNN to the BBC to Fox. I don't even know if Fox was around. Yeah, Fox was around by then. Everybody is, I mean, every major news outlet and television and radio station was covering this in the entire world. Howard was covering it as he was in, you know, Manhattan. Every radio personality, every news talk, everybody was covering it. You know, at watching TV and then audibly giving you a play-by-play. And Brent Hatley was the very first person. I don't care if you're talking about worldwide news, you're talking about local news, you're talking about television, you're talking about radio. Brent Halley, because he's so well-read and he's really... And if you remember right, we were having a problem with this Muslim teacher from USF name. I forget what the hell it is.
2: Started with an A. I
0: thought. Yeah. And we were having problems with him.
2: Al Arian?
0: Yeah, Al Arian. And he was a USF professor that was potentially a terrorist. And Brent had, and this Al Arian guy had published writings in some obscure, you know, newspaper. And Brent had found it and had followed along and read this guy's, writings. And we were calling this guy out way before he finally got caught. So Halley was kind of familiar with that whole terrorist, Al-Qaeda, that whole thing.
1: Yep.
0: Brent was kind of up to speed on that. That was his jam. He was very well read on that. And so, and now we're, and obviously this is a red letter day as it's the 25th anniversary. But over the years, I've gone back and tried to find somebody that actually said, oh, the Yenzers are here on a Friday. Of course. Thank you.
2: Trouble and Spice, $50.
0: Oh my God, it's a big one.
2: Semi-auto glass Mike, $100.
0: How about it? Thank you. So I have gone back and listened to like 15, 20, 30. ABC, CBS, NBC, CNN, Fox, Howard. Everybody that was giving you a play-by-play, and Brent Halley was the very first person. And I'm, I think I can play Brent's.
2: Yeah, sure.
0: I can play Brent's. This is just so within. I think it might have been. I don't know if it was the first after the first building, or it was after the second building. But Brent Halley screamed this out. Nobody said this until like the next day.
1: It was the second building because that's when we knew it was a terrorist act.
0: And here's what Brent said, and nobody in the entire world in the news system called it out faster than Halley.
3: And that's one paid for by Osama bin Laden. He's the only person with a kind of dollar so what they can waste it on that.
4: And he was the one who bombed the Trade Center years ago.
5: That plane's got to be manned, right?
0: All right, so... Listen.
2: Did you hear the background noise of the TV?
0: Noise is the TV that we got piped in, and so listen to Halley. What he says. Listen to Halley. This one right here is bought and paid for by Osama bin Laden. He's the only terrorist that has this type of money. Listen.
3: And that's one paid for by Osama bin Laden. He's the only person with a kind of dollar so what they can waste it on that.
4: And he was the one who bombed the train.
0: Yeah. I mean. It kind of gets lost in with regards. I got the TV piped up, we are in the midst. I mean, the second building just got hit. We're freaking out. I don't know how many. I think it was Rip Fuel. I don't know what. No, we used to I don't know what we used to, but we were like we were doing lines of cocaine.
2: What was the pill? That one pill.
0: I don't know. It was the Rejuvenate, or I don't know what it was, but it was like straight speed.
3: And that's one paid for by Osama bin Laden. He's the only person with a kind of dollar so what they can waste it on.
0: That's one paid for by Osama bin Laden. He's the only one with those kind of dollars that can pay for it. And that happened within a minute of the second building being hit. Yep. Nobody in the entire world was introduced to that name. Nobody knew who that guy was. I mean, yeah, the news people did and stuff, but not the average person didn't know, and nobody in the news was reporting that.
3: And that's one paid for by Osama bin Laden. He's the only person with a kind of dollar so what they can waste it on that.
0: Boom. Brent Halley, my friend. I should do a Brent Halley concert.
2: Some hydroxy cuts.
0: Yeah, they were hydroxy cuts.
2: I knew that Tony Tiger.
0: So anyway, we'll be. I do have a 3 minute and 8 sec. Just a little over 3 minutes. Thank you to Macho Man and Lummy and Gary that I think cut this up a couple years ago. And today being the 25th anniversary, I can remember. I have so much recollection. Actually, my son Tyler was conceived during 9/11. Remember, they had a sheltered in place. You couldn't really. There was no air travel. Now you could go to the grocery store and what like that, but they had everybody like pretty much sheltered in. You couldn't do much, and that's and Tyler's mom at the time was living with me, and that's when Tyler was conceived. Do the math. Oh. He was born in June 24th, 2002. Okay, so if you do September, October, November, December, January, February, March, April, May, June. June 11th would have been exactly 9 months, and he was about 2 weeks overdue.
1: Man, Bin Laden struck twice.
0: Yeah. I got a beautiful son because of Bin Laden. Speaking of which, I was talking to my son yesterday, and he was like, "Dad, do you still
5: DJ Macho
6: in the mix.
2: Was Tyler asked about DJ Macho?
0: No, Tyler.
1: That's what I'm thinking. I'm like, what?
0: Tyler did not ask for DJ Macho, but DJ Macho will be in the mix tonight.
5: DJ Macho.
6: Macho in the mix.
0: So Tyler was like, "Dad, do you still talk? Do you still have a Bell helmet hookup?" And my hookup with Bell helmets, my God, it goes clear back to when I used to drive for Gene.
1: Oh, yeah.
0: We had a girl named Tony. Seth Wiley, man, the Lasker, you're bringing the money to the yard today, buddy.
1: Thank you.
0: Thanks, Seth. Guys. Thank you, Seth Wiley. So, God, like...
1: They're trying to pay me to win today.
0: So, like... God, just until recently, well, I was with her. Her name was Tony. She was a rep for Bell. And Lasker and I went to PRI, God, I don't know how many years ago. It might have been like 1998, 99, something like that. And we meet I think at that time we might have had Simpson helmets. I don't know what we had. And we go to the Bell display at PRI, and they got all these badass helmets, just so much, really a lot nicer than what we're running with Simpson. And so I got to know this woman named Tony. She was pretty high up, and I'm like, "Listen, you know, I'll give you some radio ads." And at that time, I didn't own the track, you know, either. I was just like, "Listen, we drive for Hulk Hogan, me and this guy, right?" So when Gene and I would go do go to PRI and do like a potential little pitch about getting a product endorsement, and we didn't want any money, we just wanted product. Like, you know, we had God, think of all the deals we had. Let me see if off the top of my, we had Fast Wings, we had Winners rear ends and front ends. We had K&N, we had Redline Oil, we had Bell Helmet, we had Leaf Racewear.
1: KSC Pumps.
0: KSC Pumps. We had B&R Motorsports.
1: Yep.
0: Which gave Gene like $5,000 or $10,000 a year of parts every year. We were on a Hoosier deal. We got a certain amount of Hoosiers each month. Or each year or so.
1: We had to keep that on the cover.
0: Yeah. So, you know, a lot of the local racers didn't like us, but one of the great deals that we had was they gave Gene and I a brand new Bell helmet every year.
1: Yeah.
0: And Bell helmets last, you know, they can last. I don't think they recommend you running them much over 5 years, 4 years.
1: Yeah, I think they got some kind of rule.
0: I think they got like a little date stamp on it, and sanctioning bodies can look at your helmet. It's, you know, listen, it's the most out of, if you're a race car driver or an off-road enthusiast or just even bike. I mean, a bike helmet saved my best friend's wife, Mary Lou's, life. Just a little, you know, cheap bike helmet. It wasn't even a Bell. But so
1: was Dan wearing a helmet when he hit the back of that trailer?
0: Oh, of course. Dan. Oh, yeah. Yeah, he did. So I'm like, you know what, Tyler, let me call. So I call Rico, my buddy Rico from Fatheads. He's, you know, he's tied into everybody. And I go, Rico, do we got a Bell hookup? And he's like, "Well, you know, Desiree, he used to work for Simpson, who's now working for JR. at K1, who JR at K1 Race Gear, he's my guy. I got a deal with him. So Desiree went to K1, but her friend, I think her name is Tina, is the new Bell rep. So I'm like, okay, I'll get a hold of Tina. So I texted Tina, and I'm going to try to get back on the Bell deal. And now Gene, I kind of got an added wrinkle where I can use the track, for Banner and during the Winter Nationals.
1: That's a hell of a wrinkle.
0: Yeah, not only do I have a huge program.
1: You got plenty of fence to hang that banner on.
0: Not only that, but I could do giveaways to racers, or I could do, during the February Nationals,
2: Big Man 028, $1,500.
1: That's what I'm talking about. That's my day.
0: What?
2: How about that? Well, how about that, baby?
0: He probably was 500 short on the qual. And you got it.
2: You got 1,500 in there.
0: Thank you, Big.
1: Boom.
0: Thank you, Big Man. So anyway, man.
1: See ya, Barb.
0: If you do any type of anything that would require, whether it's off-road, motorcycle, bicycle, oval track, this is the one Tyler's looking at right here. The RS7 Ultra Extra Light with the Hans deal, all carbon fiber, Gene. Look at that. And that's a nice sprint car helmet right there.
1: That's what I got.
0: Is that what you got?
1: Yes, sir.
0: Yeah. So you're still running Bell.
1: Uh-huh.
0: Yeah, absolutely. I think it's bellracing.com. Bellracing.com. Maybe I can get with Tina and get a Bubba promo code in there. And, the Bubba Army that need to order a helmet can put in a Bubba promo code and get 10 or 15% off. And listen, man, I know helmets, they're expensive. Helmets are expensive. But think about it.
2: You think?
0: No, but think about it. If there's one piece of equipment that can probably save your life, like race car crashes and off-road crashes and motorcycle crashes and what have you, you're going to probably end up getting hurt. You could do some serious damage. But the one thing that's going to keep you potentially alive, now you might break an arm, you might do some damage, some other places that don't kill you. But the one thing that's going to kill you is a head injury. And so, yeah, that helmet might be $1,600, $2,100, but that could be potentially the difference of you living or not, is by protecting your noggin. Like, that's the number one thing. Even Gene, before we were on, the Bell deal, we always bought the most expensive helmet we could find, just because with sprint car racing.
1: Well, we was into the Simpson helmets because of Dale Earnhardt. And then we got out of that when he died.
0: Well, no. Yeah, we actually knew. Who was the guy? The Simpson dude. That took the rap for Dale.
1: Right, for nothing. Everybody lied.
0: And then he went on, and I think he started.
1: Simpson.
0: Yeah, Bill Simpson. NASCAR really hung him out to dry.
1: Yeah, because they lied.
0: They lied. Yeah, it wasn't the failure of his belts at all. He went on to start Impact Racing, remember?
1: Yeah, and that's a nice helmet, too.
0: That's a good helmet, too. Nothing beats a Bell. I'm just telling you that right now. Bellracing.com. My girl Tina, hopefully we can start doing some business. I really think the Deadly Intentions podcast is really starting to pick up some steam.
2: Yes,
0: I mean,
2: it is.
0: I think that we're getting more and more. I think we're at 2,500 subscribers, but everybody's listening for large quantities of time. Yesterday's podcast that dropped was Inside the North American Drug Trade. It was nearly 3 hours long. I think we're at over 6,000.
2: I think 6,900.
0: We're almost at 7,000 views already. Here is just the little teaser that Gary... Or who's the new dude?
2: Yeah, Bobby, but this was Gary. Gary,
0: I got to tell you, this is really good. This is really, really good, Gary.
1: Every time, better and better.
0: He's got these little teasers dialed in. So you give him like a 20, 30-second teaser for what the episode's going to be. Gary does that. Watch how good. Like, if I saw this teaser, I'd want to watch it.
7: The subject is much more nuanced. The genesis of the drug trade in North America is over 200 years old. You've got migration from China, increasing demand. Civil War, increasing demand. Boys down in Sinaloa, bumping up production. The guy overseeing the operation in L.A. was a guy named Bugsy Siegel. At that point, it was five, if not six, cartels.
0: Is that not good?
1: Yes, it tells you from the
0: God, that's good. Great, beginning. Great job, Gary. Great job. Who's the other dude?
2: Bobby.
0: Bobby. Thank you, Bobby. Appreciate you. Deadly Intentions. God, love me. 7,100 views.
1: Look at that.
0: I've only been out 20 hours.
1: Well, yeah. Deadly Intent, I mean, that's a new fad now, killing people and getting away with
0: it. Well, yeah. That's our new podcast, killing people and getting away with it. So if you're not a dirt track owner or dirt track enthusiast, then you have no idea that one of the most prestigious crown jewel, dirt racing crown jewel races kicked off last night in Rosburg, Ohio, better known as Eldora Speedway, and it's called the World. They call it the World 100, and this is in its 56th year. Gene, listen to this. For Saturday night, $100,000 to win, $5,600 to start.
1: Wow.
0: $5,600.
1: That's a payday.
0: To start. Positions 21, they're going to start 28 cars. Positions 21 through 8 get $5,600. I think position 20 gets $5,800. I think 19th gets like $6,000.
1: Did you know that the 50-50 last year was like $40,000 that you won? So it had to be 80.
0: No, I think it was $80,000 that you won, 160 total.
1: That's crazy.
0: Man.
1: Woo.
0: So anyway, the World 100 kicked off last night. They have two twin 25s tonight, two twin 25s tomorrow. Both pay $10,000.
1: Who's winning it?
0: Well, last night we had Austin Winger, who his dad is a good friend of mine and used to work for, I think he still works for Integra Shocks. Austin Winger, for the longest time, Gene, drove for Jeff Matthews.
1: And right.
0: Yeah. So Austin Winger won it last night in the there was two 25s. They had twin 25s. So they broke the field in half for those that made it. I think there's 108 late models trying to make the show. Here is the last lap of Winger.
8: Yo, here comes Brandon Shepherd down to the inside of.
0: And man, these guys get Winger's in the 12 car.
8: Brian Shirley.
0: By the way, the track meticulously prepared by my great friend Eldora Rob Platfoot with his lovely wife Janet.
8: Will he take the second spot away? He will not. Through turns 3 and 4 for the final time, Winger pushes up the racetrack. Checkered flag in the air. Ashton Winger wins it at Eldora.
0: Bam.
1: Bam.
0: That's the first one, and then here's the second.
1: Oh, look at that turn.
0: Whew. I know, man. You talk about yacked.
1: Man.
0: And then I think Brandon Overton, which, by the way, I texted yesterday before they even started. Brandon Overton won the second feature.
8: Not this time around. Here comes Turbo. It's going to be between.
0: Overton's in the red 76 down here. This ends up being a pretty damn good race.
8: 70.
0: Wait till you see him coming out of 4, Gene. They're 3 deep.
8: 6, 11, and 1. Final lap, Dustin
9: Jarrett. All Rice wound up around the top. He's going to try to get around down the back straight.
1: Look at that bite he gets.
0: Oh, yeah. Now, look at this. This is white flag lap going into 3. The Rice kid got the momentum. I don't know if he throws it on the high. I think Brandon kind of creatively slides him.
8: Wayne, he's got it. Here he comes on the high side through turns 3 and 4.
1: Get it.
0: That's a hell of a race.
1: That's
0: ain't it,
1: a good
0: Gene?
1: Driving.
0: Look at this.
8: Look underneath.
1: Look at him go.
0: Look at this.
1: He's getting a bite. That boy's sliding a little bit.
0: Look at this.
8: Come a on. Drag race.
1: Hold on. Come on.
0: Hold on.
8: To the line.
0: Hold on.
8: Brandon.
0: Yeah. But this is the top four guys right here.
1: Throw a blanket over.
0: First, Brandon Overton. Second, Rice. Third, Turbo Tyler Erb. And then I don't know who this. Oh, that's Nick Hoffman. And then Bobby Pierce right here. Here's your top five right here. Man, wow. If that's not a testament to how Rob Platfoot prepared that track.
1: Well, look at it.
0: Grip on the top. Grip on the bottom.
1: Lines in that dirt. Boy,
0: slide.
1: That's just a perfect track.
0: Rob Platfoot, you're the man. You are absolutely the man.
1: Is he teaching somebody? So when he quits it,
0: he ain't quitting.
2: I thought he was going to teach you.
0: Well, I have learned a lot
1: there
0: from
1: you
0: him.
1: Go.
0: I've learned. I mean, listen, our last couple races that we've had at our track have been probably the best racing we've had in a while. because I've taken that shelf away from the top side, and now, man, most races, I think the last two or three races, I'm talking everything from Crown Vics to 604 late models, have been won from the high side. My track's not a low track anymore. You can't go in there and take the low side. Well, you can, and you can make up some distance there, but everybody's getting wound up top. My track has turned into a top track, and that's with the help of Rob Platfoot. He helped me kind of
1: reach 3 and 4 too.
0: Yeah, oh yeah,
10: that's
0: 3, 4. I mean, it is bad. So I text Platfoot yesterday. Just said, "Hey man, I know tonight's your big night. Getting ready. Next thing you know, guess who's calling me? Well, he must have been with this guy. Next thing you know, guess who's calling me?
10: Tony
0: Stewart.
2: Nice.
0: And so it's on my phone. Tony Stewart. I pick up the phone. I go, it's exactly like 4:30. I go, wow, something really, really bad has to be happening. Or you've butt dialed me. He goes, shut up. Just, he goes, not everybody has that cush 4 a.m. to noon schedule. Some of us are out here working at 4 in the afternoon. I bet your ass is laid in bed watching something on Netflix. And I go, yeah, I am, as a matter of fact. And we just kind of chit-chatted back a little bit, talked about how proud I was that he made the finals for the U.S. Nationals last weekend in the RL Carriers Top Fuel Dragster. He made the finals, got beat, but he made the finals. And just told him missed him, and hopefully I'll see him in December, because so I go to PRI in December, and then on that Saturday, Gene, he has his employee Christmas party at his big mansion in Columbus. And so me and Rico head down there.
2: Oh, at the Bass Pro Shop place?
0: Yeah, well, no.
2: I know what it looks like.
0: I mean, the Bass Pro Shop place is really his house.
2: Yeah.
0: Gene, have you ever seen?
10: Yeah, it's his man cave, huh?
0: Oh, I think they listed it for $30 million.
10: Woo!
0: I think they listed it for $30 million. Yeah, let me see. Tony Stewart. They had a.
10: Who do you think buys that?
0: Nobody.
10: Nobody?
0: Nobody buys that. He put that up for $30 million just because nobody's going to buy it. But if somebody would be stupid enough to buy it,
10: you'll take it.
0: He'd probably take it.
2: 19.5.
0: I think they've lowered it down to 19.5. So hold on here.
11: Three NASCAR championships. But Smoke never forgot his Indiana roots.
0: By the way, it's a mile by a mile by a mile by a mile. Jeez. His property. And when you pull in, Gene, this is the gate. It's called Hidden Hollow. This is the gate. And then the caretaker's house is a log cabin right there. And then you go down. Just wait till you see it. It is beautiful. One of these days, Gene, I got to take you. You should see his race shop in Brownsburg.
11: He built this one.
0: So, look at this.
11: Pine compound.
0: That's that. You have to go through this bridge, Gene, to get to the big house. Look at this.
11: Columbus a few years ago. Welcome to Hidden Hollow. Complete with a 19,000.
0: That Gene is the entrance.
10: Unbelievable.
0: Yeah, hold on.
11: Square foot home.
0: It's probably one of the most. Probably, arguably, one of the most incredible homes I've ever seen, from Hogan's home. And
10: this is way better than Hogan's home.
0: Oh, no, wait till you see that. Wait till you see that. Just wait.
11: Set in the middle.
0: Yeah,
2: look at that.
0: Yeah, yeah. That's his own personal 10-acre, fully stocked bass pond.
2: Yeah, 415 acres total.
0: Yeah.
10: Did he have this when Earnhardt was alive?
0: No.
2: Uh-uh.
0: No, he didn't.
2: 2004, he bought it.
0: Yeah. And I don't think he was done with it till 8.
11: 415 acres of untouched forest. This place has something for everyone.
10: Wow, that lake goes right up to the door.
0: Hold on. By the way, he owns all of this.
10: Yep.
0: All of this. And he has a deer guy, and he breeds deer.
11: Enjoy.
0: It's called Hidden Hollow. That's when you first walk in. To the right here is like a Bass Pro Shops.
10: Man, you got to have a lift to clean.
11: Stewart has
0: he's got two full-time cleaners that clean six days a week.
10: Yeah.
11: Decided it's time to sell.
10: Look at this.
11: Rommel real estate agent Kerry Holly has this once-in-a-lifetime listing, and it's drawing lots of attention.
12: We're taking calls from People Magazine and TMZ.
0: All right, let's get
11: this place.
13: What's your reaction when you walked into it?
0: All right,
10: I wanted to marry him.
12: He's got these big giant.
0: Yeah, he's got a koi pond. In the living room.
12: In the stream. And then...
0: Here's the Bass Pro Shops aquarium.
2: Yeah.
12: You know, when you look ahead, floor-to-ceiling windows, it's just a spectacular view.
11: The home has 6-bedroom suites.
0: That's his personal bedroom right there.
11: It's complete with balconies. And the family room features an 8,700-gallon aquarium. But the downstairs...
0: Hold on.
10: How many hundreds of gallons was yours?
0: Mine was 800.
10: And his is how much?
0: 9,000.
10: Oh, my God.
0: Yeah.
10: What?
0: So, now, hold on. Look at this. So this is the downstairs man cave, right? So, like, just Sumo was telling me, he's like, look, goddamn, just the couches alone were $22,000 apiece. Like, these are all custom-made, you know.
10: Yeah,
0: like,
10: you can see that.
0: Yeah, so this is the bowling alley downstairs.
11: Downstairs is the real showstopper.
0: And then the bar is all granite. Now, listen, Gene, this is his actual...
10: Got the Indy car hanging on the wall.
0: Yes, that's the one that he set Fast Time on, and he was going 247 miles an hour down the backstretch.
12: A giant lit Onyx bar. It's got a 2-lane bowling alley.
10: Bowling balls look like pool balls.
0: Now, listen, this is his extensive helmet collection, and one of Tyler's helmets is in there, but he's got, you know, like, he's got one of the most...
10: He's got everybody's.
0: He's got from A.J. Foyt to Dan Parnelli everybody, to Jimmy Johnson's. He actually has a Dale Sr.
12: Tables. Golf simulator room. I mean, this is a commercial grade golf simulator. It's awesome. Exercise room. It's a guy's retreat for sure.
11: The property has a massive lake stocked with trophy bass, and elk roam the grounds along with hundreds of deer.
0: Oh, I don't know if they're going to show us Ray Shop or not. I mean, he's got his collector car series.
11: This place is so amazing, it would be hard to leave. So why is Tony selling?
12: No reason in particular. He's not.
0: He's over it.
12: He'd like to.
11: So who could have?
0: I mean, he's like, listen, listen to this. No matter how much money you got, he's got a family now with a kid and his wife, Leah, but it's $600,000 to $800,000 a year to maintain this place.
10: Oof.
0: To maintain it. He didn't have a mortgage on it or nothing, but it's $600,000 to $800,000 to maintain this between taking care of all the deer.
10: And it wasn't designed to be kid friendly either.
0: No, it was a bachelor pad. Although the kid would have a hell of a time. I mean, he'd be the most popular guy in the entire city, right?
10: But you know,
0: hey, you want to come over to my house and go bowling?
10: Jump up on my $22,000 couch.
0: Yeah, and jump on my dad's $22,000 couch or his $150,000 golf simulator.
10: We could drive his Indy car, but we got to sit sideways.
11: Yeah. Well, let's just say it appears this won't be on the market very long.
12: We could have.
0: Here's the kitchen.
10: That's
0: the
10: kitchen.
0: Oh my that's the kitchen right there.
12: Bed and
10: look
12: breakfast.
10: At that.
12: But all of the people interested in it so far are local to Indiana.
11: Just sweeten the deal.
0: All right. Anyway, I talked to Tony a little bit yesterday. Really good mood. And he's so happy. I think his son's now turning 2. He loves his wife. She's badass. She's the exact person he needed to hook up with. And you know, by my account, so Gene, I started doing the math last night because I'm you know, obviously a track owner, track promoter, and I found I did some research, and they got 5,000 camping parks. Tony, when he bought Eldora Speedway, he went and bought all of the farmers' fields that all hook on to the, because you got to understand, Eldora Speedway is in the middle of nowhere, literally in the middle of nowhere. Like, you know, it's 10 miles to the nearest whatever. And so you're in the middle of farmland. He went and bought all these farmers, you know, land so he could create parking. He has 5,000 parking spots. He'll make $600,000 just on parking for the World 100. Now, his total purse for the 3 days, all in, all three nights, is $680,000, which is just by most people's, you know, most rating race promoter standards. You know, I mean, Tom Bean and I's biggest purse is that Saturday night, $25,000 to win Lucas purse, and that's almost $100,000. And don't think that Tom and I aren't nervous. I mean, there's so many things that can go wrong. The weather, you know, so like we're biting our nails to see if we can just, you know, cover the purse. And there's some years that we haven't been able to, but most of the years we can. So Tony makes about 600 grand just on camping. And so I saw what the I know what the capacity is with regards to about 50,000 people you can stuff into Eldora Speedway. Including standing room only, the pits, you know.
1: He gets it all.
0: Well, I just did the math. The average tickets, the three-day ticket's $130 for a three-day pass. Well, if you do, you know, 55,000 people times 130, that's $7.1 million.
1: Wow.
0: Throw in another $600,000 in camping, right? That ain't
1: even selling beer.
0: That's before you sell one hot dog, one beer. I mean, my God, I bet you he's pulling, you know, 8-9 million, whack off 700, you know, for your expenses. I bet you Tony's company, I bet you Eldora on for the World 100, I bet you, Gene, they net $6 million.
1: Damn dirt track.
0: Good for him, huh?
1: Yeah.
0: No wonder he can own a $30 million place in Columbus, Indiana. Anyway, it was great talking to Tony. I'm going to see what his schedule is. And Lummy, I'm going to be more... See, here's the thing. I always say I should do this podcast, I should do that podcast. Yeah. But I don't like to bug my friends. You know, and Dion is genuinely my friend. Tony's genuinely my friend.
2: Have they ever met before?
0: Tony and Dion?
2: Yeah.
0: No, huh? Genuinely my friend. And so it's tough to bug your friend about an autograph or a picture or appearing on
1: not
0: my show.
1: Not your fault your friends are somebody.
0: What's that?
1: Not your fault your friends are somebody.
0: Hey, listen, Tony, it's not my fault you're famous, but you are my friend, so you need to come do my show.
1: Yeah.
0: And he's done my show, probably out of all my celebrity friends, Lummy, I think Tony's probably done my show the most. But yeah. I probably need to get, I need to find, Lummy, will you find me when Colorado's bye week is? Do they have a bye week?
2: Yes, they do.
0: See when this bye, but he a lot of times will go back to Texas. But I'm going to really make an effort to get both of those guys on relatively soon. So anyway, man, appreciate the phone call yesterday, Tony. Had a great time. You know, the 2 or 3 minutes we got to chit-chat a little bit. Looks like Eldora's kicking it. They did have a rain delay last night, and I don't think the last feature, Gene, got done till 2:30 in the morning.
1: Ouch. But he got done.
0: Lummy, did you see where the apartment complex right beside you caught fire last night?
2: Oh, is that with all that fire again?
0: The Enclave.
1: Oh, man.
0: Which is just on the other side of 75 towards Crosby Downs. Yeah, what's up with all these apartment complexes catching fire?
2: The lightning has been lightning was bad last night.
0: My God,
2: that's what the fire trucks were all
1: building
2: about.
1: This junk out of wood.
0: Yeah,
2: and they're not putting in the proper
0: firewalls.
2: Yeah,
0: yeah,
2: they're building them too quick.
0: Yeah,
1: what the Enclave caught on fire?
0: The Enclave, yeah, oh, it's an apartment complex.
1: Oh, it's an apartment.
2: Yeah, no, it's not the
1: McCarthy place.
2: No.
0: No, but. not the race place. Not the race place, just the apartment complex.
1: I got to do all their awnings next week and I don't want them to back it up.
0: Okay, listen, Enclave, I got all your awnings done next week, but I heard your place got burned up.
1: Yeah, so now we're going to be another week or two before I get everything done.
14: 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The Bubba the Love Sponge show will be back after this.

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2: What's up, cuz? Love Sponge. It's Bubba the Love Sponge.

0: September 11th, 2026, the 25th anniversary of one of the most red-letter, horrific days we've ever had as a country. I do have a three-minute montage that the boys have put together as we were boots on the ground. And the attack happened, I think, in the 9 o'clock hour. And by the time we got done getting through all of it and covering it the way that I did, as I was heard at that time on 98 Rock, we were on the air till 2 o'clock that day.
1: All day.
0: And then I went home and conceived Tyler. So I'll be playing that probably in about 30 or 35 minutes. Hi, you're on the air. Go ahead.
2: Yes, good morning. I was calling to see if you and Gene saw that Morgan Sears signed Colton Bettis.
0: Yeah, we did. I saw that.
3: Now, how wouldn't I know that? I'm part of the whole team and all that.
0: Gene was actually fairly instrumental in getting that deal done. Yes, Gene's known about it for a while. Colton Bettis is a really, really young, up and coming one of the best pavement sprint car drivers
3: in the country.
0: 17 years old, lives about 5 minutes from Kurt Morgan's race shop. Kurt Morgan's been his friend of his grandfather.
3: Korea's helped that kid since he's been in go-karts.
0: Yeah.
4: Oh, wow.
3: So this and the only reason why that kid wasn't in it before Hamilton is because the kid's too young. And he can't take him out of school, take him traveling. Yeah. So he had to wait for him to get some age to him.
0: I like for a Tyler have gotten that job, but this is a family deal, and this kid this kid's unbelievable. He's a great kid, and he's a great driver. And, yeah.
3: He sure is.
0: I think my son Tyler might have I think there's a chance that he might get a run super or late models next year on a larger national scale. So we're trying to put that deal together. So
2: I think that'd be awesome for both of them.
0: Yeah. All right, bud. I appreciate your call. Thank you.
2: Yep.
0: So Lasker, you're such an idiot.
3: Because the guy didn't know nothing. What's he know?
0: No, you don't know
3: he
0: nothing.
3: He read Facebook?
0: You don't know nothing. Because Lasker texts me. By the way, I have my Skag hat on. So Lasker texts me, and he's like, "Hey, how about your Skag hookup? How about it?
3: How about it,
0: Mike? Well, listen,
3: some time to go look at it."
0: I'm like, "Yeah." Your zero turn isn't junky by all means,
3: it's a Kubota. It's not. It's the next thing to a Skag.
0: But you're right. But you know, you...
3: It's
0: you,
3: not a Skag.
0: Right, exactly. And, you know, it's probably 10 years old.
3: No, it's like 4.
0: Okay, whatever. But you see my Skag, and I think you got a little bit of lawnmower envy. God forbid I have something nicer than you. Like, my truck's not nicer than yours. You got a better truck than me. You know, you got a better shop than me. You got, there's just a lot of things that you got. And so you see that there's...
3: You got cool stuff.
0: I got the most badass Skag stuff. I got a Skag Jackal.
3: Right.
0: I got a Skag Windstorm, and I got a Skag 72-inch three-cylinder diesel. Unbelievable Turf Tiger 2. Unbelievable. So Gene has had somewhat zero turn lawnmower envy of me, and so he says, "Hey." So I put him in. I put him on a text exchange with Eric from Les of Wesley Chapel, which is where that would be the nearest Skag dealer for where Gene lives anyway, and it happens to be the guy that I deal with. And he's the number one Skag dealer around in this area. I think he's got a location in Bradenton, one in Clearwater, and then one over here in Wesley Chapel. So I put Gene on a text with him. And I think, I haven't looked at the text exchange.
3: Yeah, he texted me and says, get with me.
0: Yeah, so Gene doesn't get with him. Gene just drives down to Les of Wesley Chapel. Starts talking to the salesman. And the salesman doesn't know that, you know, Gene needs to get put on the Eric, the owner deal. And because I'm officially a spokesperson for Skag, and Eric's going to take care of them. Gene, you're going to get the
3: best. But they didn't have none of the black ones in stock.
0: Gene doesn't even know what he's looking for. So I'm going to tell you what you need, okay? I'm on Skag.com, and if you go down to products and you go down, it'll show you zero turn rider mowers. Gene, you don't need the Turf Tiger. That's just way more than
3: Turf Tiger, but the Tiger Cat.
0: I don't think you even need the Tiger Cat.
3: Okay.
0: To be honest with you.
1: Jason Lindquist, $10.
0: I mean, you could go with the Tiger Cat, but, you know, you're looking at, you know, $4,000 or $5,000 more than what you really need. What do you got? 3 acres? I mean, total to mow?
3: Total to mow, five.
0: Okay. Oh. But it's, you know, it's all just pretty even regular grass, right?
3: Yeah.
0: So you need the Patriot. Smooth. You need the Patriot. Okay?
3: Yeah, that's all
0: I need. And within the Patriot world, I think that you need the 61-inch.
3: I want a Kawasaki motor.
0: You need to get the Kawasaki FX series.
3: Yep.
0: The 23 horsepower. Now, Kohler makes a Command Pro that's got a couple more horsepower at 25.
3: I don't think I need all that.
0: This is exactly what you need.
3: Right there.
0: You need... can you write this down can you write this down on a Post-it note?
1: Yes.
3: I just take a picture of it?
0: He needs the SP... Well, yeah, but you need the SPZ61H 23FX.
3: Now, tell me something. On your mowers, can you change the height of the grass while you, you know, stop?
0: Yeah.
3: Change it and then...
0: Yeah.
3: Yeah, yeah.
0: Yeah, absolutely.
3: I'm going to start, like, double stacking my grass.
0: What you do is see this lever right here?
3: Yeah.
0: Okay. See right here?
3: Yep, yep.
0: Right, well, this is your brake. What you do is you stop your mower.
3: It just locks it down, right? Is that not a regular brake, or is it?
0: No, hold on. This brake just stops you. I don't even use my brake. Right. When you put your bars to the side, it stops, right?
3: Right.
0: So you can even leave your PTO on. You just take your right foot and you hit, you press on this lever, and then there's a pin system right here.
3: Right there.
0: And it shows you, it goes out everything from, it goes from 6 inches to 1.75 inches.
3: Right.
0: And you just adjust the pin to how, now I mow like at 2.25. That's what I mow, at 2.25.
3: Yeah, I'm at 2.5, I think.
0: Yeah. So, you know, you want to, I'm not an expert lawn dog or an expert lawn maintenance guy, but you want to have it so that your these little rollers right here, and they have you don't want those digging into the ground, but you want them lightly skimming the ground. You want them just kind of turning a little bit.
3: What are they for?
0: Well, those are the deck wheels that keeps the deck
3: from,
0: and then you have a chain system. The good thing about Skags, whether it's a Patriot or a Turf Tiger, they are so easy to work on. They are so easy to work on. And Gene, if you keep up on your maintenance, like I think your first maintenance is like 50 hours. So you take it in after 50 hours. They change the oil from break-in oil to regular oil. They go through it all. Then I don't think your next maintenance is until like 250. And so that you'll go a whole summer.
3: Yeah, easy.
0: And so at the end of the summer, at like in November, you take it back down to less and you sell them, hey, just go through it. You know, just grease the pulleys, just go through it. That might cost you a couple $100, but they are going to completely go through everything. Go through take your deck off, sharpen your blades. And then I always buy another set of blades so that you always have another set of blades. And boom. So I'm going to reiterate the fact that you need to not walk into less of Wesley Chapel and let some, I'm not saying anything bad about their salesmen, but their salesmen don't own the place and they're going to try to back in their commission and do all that. Whereas Eric owns the place and he's going to roll all that off of you and you're going to get the best deal known to man. Having me brokered it, but you just can't walk in there and talk to Fred, the salesman.
3: Well, I wasn't talking about prices. I was just talking about learning what's it about.
0: Right. Well, now you know what you need.
3: Yeah.
0: You want the Patriot 61-inch Kawasaki. Okay?
3: Yep.
0: Now, let me quiz you. What do you want?
3: I want the Patriot 61 Kawasaki. 26 horsepower.
0: There you go.
1: And Gene, I gave you the code.
3: And then I'm going
0: to
3: sell my...
0: I'm actually going to send this air check to Eric from Les. I'm actually in that group text that I've put you and him on. I'm actually going to send this air check. See, he'll know exact. And then make contact with him. Say, hey, Eric, when you going to be down at the dealership? And if you don't have a Patriot 61-inch Kawasaki, can you order one? Because that's what I want. And what kind of deal are you going to get me on? Bubba said you're probably get me like just a few hundred over cost. Bubba doesn't want to have to call Randy and Maria, the CEO. Don't make me have to get my boy Randy and Maria involved.
3: They got a nice place down there, man. Nice.
0: Man, they got some nice stuff down there. I love this. I hope this is our next president.
3: How can it not be?
0: Well, Gene, please. It can very easily not be.
1: Yeah.
0: Do you know how whacked our country is right now? I mean, there were just two more other people yesterday. I have two stories to play of two women that killed their children and were found not guilty by the reason of insanity. That seems to be the new jam. Like, you can kill, as a woman, not a man, you can kill your kid and they're going to let you go.
1: Oh, boy.
3: Coleman asked me, if you think you can get away with it, would you kill me?
0: Hold on.
3: No.
1: Your son,
3: why would I do that?
0: Man, your poor son's walking on pins and needles.
1: Yeah, no kidding.
0: Well, I mean, Walker will never ask his dad that question. Son's walking on pins, ever. And if that's if

0: He doesn't get any of that. And maybe at school a little bit, but, you know, he's got a great mom and a great dad, but it does kind of concern me that he's asking, hey, Dad, if you could get away with it, would you kill? Like, what kind of messages are you sending your kid, Gene? My Lord.
1: He's got to learn a lot before I go. I don't want him to. You know, I don't want to go and leave him hanging.
0: So J.D. Vance, I think is this the RNC? Let me.
2: Yeah, that was last night.
0: And we did have Alex Stein on yesterday, and he's like, man, it just feels like it's just like really not a big deal, you know, for the 2024. RNC, you know, you had Hulk Hogan and Tucker Carlson, and you know, you were packing out. I think it was held in Milwaukee, and the place where the Milwaukee Bucks play, it used to be called the Bradley Center back in the day when I was in Milwaukee. But you know, every major metropolitan has a facility that, you know, like we have God, what is that? The Gamebridge Financial, the old Ice Palace, the old
2: Benchmark.
0: Yeah, Benchmark. Everybody's got that, you know, 18,000 to 21,000 seat facility that either an NBA franchise or an NHL franchise. Every major city has one of those buildings, and Milwaukee's brand new place where the NBA and Milwaukee Bucks play, that place was packed 2 years ago when they were going to announce that Donald Trump was the Republican candidate for the president of the United States. There was just all types of excitement in the air. You know, it was just a really magical time for those that attended and potentially watched on TV. Now, supposedly, this RNC that is, you know, they're having this convention to get ready for the midterm elections, which are what, 60 days away?
2: Yeah.
0: You know, 50-some days away. So they have the RNC in Dallas, and as we had Alex Stein on yesterday, it's just a big, like the enthusiasm and the energy has just been absolutely depleted.
2: Well, a lot had to do with, he said, also the Charlie Kirk thing.
0: Yeah, the Charlie
2: Kirk.
0: It's like
2: a big memorial for him.
0: Is it?
2: It was yesterday.
0: Yesterday was the anniversary, the 1 year anniversary of us losing Charlie Kirk. And so J.D. Vance is up talking last night at the RNC, which was in Dallas. And somebody, I guess, had a Mexican flag and was waving it all around and trying to get his attention or distract him in one way, shape, or heckle him. And this is what he said.
3: So what the people at home...
0: I think he would make actually a better president than Trump. I think he can... I think he's a better speaker. I think he's more even-keeled. I think he's a better communicator.
1: Is he younger?
0: Like half.
1: Really?
0: I think he's like 50.
1: Oh, wow. Would he be the youngest president ever?
0: No.
1: No?
0: I don't think so. Alexa, how old is J.D. Vance?
2: Whoa.
4: J.D. Vance is 42 years old.
0: Oh, my Lord.
1: Wow.
0: Hey, Alexa, what's been the youngest U.S. president?
1: Right, Barack Obama.
2: JFK.
0: Oh, JFK.
4: I don't know that.
0: What was he?
1: Oh, crap. Why don't she know that?
0: Hey, Alexa, how old was JFK when he was a president?
2: Sorry.
4: John F. Kennedy was president of the United States between the ages of 43 and 46.
0: Yeah.
1: He'll be the youngest.
0: Well, no.
1: Oh, no, he won't be at that time.
0: Right.
1: It'll be too late.
0: I just hope that Rubio or whoever else is sticking their nose in the Republican candidate deal. I mean, I want this guy to get it. I don't like how evangelical he is. But I don't know. There's just not a lot to choose from.
2: Well, they're saying Vance and Rubio. Rubio would be his vice.
0: I don't got a problem with that.
2: Yeah, big ears.
0: I like to have Tulsi Gabbard as my vice.
3: So what?
0: But she could get hormonal. There's a lot of hormonal things going on with the women nowadays.
3: What the people at home missed is that we just had a protester interrupting us and waving the Mexican flag. Well,
0: I mean, we don't got to boo them.
1: Why not?
2: Well, I mean, got a lot of females behind them, too.
0: Smash them.
3: Well, my friend, if you love Mexico so much, get your ass over there.
0: Gene, you just completely talked over the punchline.
1: All right, do it again.
0: Now it completely takes all the air out of the room.
1: No, it don't.
0: Yeah, it does.
1: Maybe on your side, the fence, bar side, the air is working good.

0: Turn it back on.
1: Let me look at him and tell him, shut your mouth when he's playing the videos.
2: Well, my friend, if you love Mexico so much, get your ass over there. I'll buy you the plane ticket.
1: Now, it looks like it's a little bit more attended than what Alex kind of said it was, right?
0: There's a lot of people there.
3: Woo, look at all them people.
4: Yeah, I mean, Trump talked there, so yeah, I mean, a lot of people were there.
1: Trump talked last night?
4: Yeah. It was a lot of...
1: Well, he talked two nights ago and offered us all 5,000. Remember?
4: Yes, he did.
0: There's a lot of people there.
1: Yeah, I mean, Alex said the place was a ghost town. Unless they're using creative camera angles.
0: Packed at the top. Look at all them.
5: You know, he's just setting himself up to be the candidate.
4: Oh, yeah.
1: I will tell you this, Lummy, the amount of females.
4: That's what I was saying. Look at behind him is just.
1: Yeah.
4: He's got dreamy eyes.
5: He does have those dreamy eyes.
0: He's a good looking dude.
1: Thank you, J.D. Vance. I appreciate you, my friend. When we return, Lummy, I think it would be a good time for me to maybe kind of reflect that today is the 25th anniversary of, you know, the largest attack on U.S. soil ever. I don't know that we lost more. Did we lose more lives in Pearl Harbor?
4: No,
1: or
4: 9/11.
1: We lost more lives in 9/11.
4: Yes.
1: Yeah.
0: We did?
1: Yeah, we lost more people on 9/11 than we did in Pearl Harbor.
0: Wow.
1: Yep. Well, and today's the 25th anniversary. We all know where we were, what we were doing, and then subsequently we went home and were glued to the TV for like 2 or 3 days straight, seeing all these images and video coming from New York City with both buildings, you know, completely collapsing, and people were trying to run from the dust and rubble. Was there over 3,000? There was over 3,000 people
4: killed. We got 2,977.
1: So almost 3,000.
4: Yes.
1: A lot of which were firefighters. A lot of which were firefighters that were, you know, making their way up the stairwells trying to save people. And then, you know, God, did they, I don't even necessarily remember, were they finding the remains of people's bodies when they were clearing out the rubble?
4: Yeah, they were finding like people's phones and different things, two purses, and
1: I did see some footage, and I don't think that I can play it. We'll get a strike of whatever community standards. I mean, you're being way too, you know, too explicit. But there's this footage of a large group of firemen that are outside the 9/11 tower after it got hit, and they're like, there's a large percentage of them that are going up. You know, they're actually, you know, running up to the stairwells as far as they can get up there. I think the elevator system was completely dismantled. Like, once, I think they lost electric. You know what? I think they immediately lost electric to the building. I don't know if they had a backup generator, but I don't know that the elevators were usable. So everybody was, you know, running down stairwells. But there's a shot of these outdoor firemen that are on like the building had like an overhang, like a 20 or 30 foot overhang that kind of overhung into the sidewalk.
0: Yeah, keep it from getting rained on.
1: Yeah, yeah, exactly. And you can hear bodies hitting.
0: Doom, doom, doom. Boom, boom.
1: People that are. And I don't know. Hey, Alexa, how many people jumped out of the Twin Towers during the 9/11 attacks?
6: She probably won't know.
7: Sorry, I don't have.
1: Jesus, I swear to God, we have a retarded Alexa.
0: Do you have to pay for that?
1: I don't know if we're getting completely ripped off.
4: 50 to 200, but they said they got a bunch of photos and they got about 104.
1: 104
0: jumped out the window.
1: And Gene, you know, like there's no, you're not.
0: Would you rather die falling or burning?
1: Probably falling, because I got to think that kills you instantly.
0: Yeah.
1: Whereas burning.
0: Well, it ain't instant to hit the ground. I mean, you're thinking on the way down.
1: Well, yeah, but I mean, you're only thinking for three, you know, 2 or 3, 4 seconds. But meanwhile, you're burning up for what? A couple minutes?
0: Sure. I don't want to live from this, so I better aim my head down.
1: Well, you're going to come in like Superman?
0: Do you hold your balls before you hit?
1: I don't know what you do. Gene, I don't know what the ins and outs of jumping off
0: I don't know.
1: I don't know what the poor people, man. I don't know what the ins and outs of jumping off a 100-story building is, Gene. And I don't know that anybody's been able to do it and tell you how to do it because I don't think they survived.
0: Do you just splat or do you bounce?
1: I think you bounce.
4: Did you hear about what TMZ put out about the fifth plane? Have you heard about that?
1: Can you send it to me?
4: Yeah, I just sent it to your messenger.
6: He's a good guy, even though he's a... Bubba the Love Sponge.

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2: Tonight, 8 o'clock Eastern, we only do three a year. One in January, we actually do a Bubba 199 on that Friday night at BARP. Then we do one on my birthday, the nearest Friday to April 23rd. And then we do one in September. And your last day to get your $2,000 in, whether it be through PayPal, Venmo, Cash App, Rumble Ramps, Super Chat, or your merchandise, $2,000 in that fiscal year, which ends September 15th, then you get an invitation to BARP. And this year, we're giving commemorative watches out this year. For 8 years or 7 years, we've done rings that are way over the top and very big, and most people are very proud of them. I'm going to do an equally impressive watch. And that... a lot of people know me. I think tonight's going to be big. I think tonight, usually the one before the cutoff date is usually fairly significant. We only do three of them a year now. And we'll be live on Rumble and on Twitch, both at The Bubba Army. Macho Man's going to play the music. I don't know. Bubba 199's been around since, what, 2017,
3: 18? Yeah, about that.
2: And it used to be just me and Lummy.
3: Yeah.
2: And then I think we had me, you, and Janessa. And yep. then we, for a while, were trying to get strippers from the dollhouse. And they looked good, but they were dumb as a box of rocks. And they would be like, and we would pay them.
3: Like, dance horribly.
2: We'd pay them like $100, $150 just to show up. And like, they didn't understand that we don't want nothing. We don't want to see your boobs. We don't want you to.
4: You told them to put them back in?
3: Stay clothed.
2: Well, Gene, we can't.
3: Yeah.
2: We'll get thrown out.
4: Oh, yeah.
2: So we're like, just sit in the microphone, like, you know, and look, wear a sexy top, you know, wear a sexy outfit, kind of get up and dance and shake your ass a little bit, but like, you don't need us to strip? You don't want any lap dances? No, we don't. And we'll pay, I think we're paying like $150 for 2 hours.
4: Damn.
3: Free drinks?
2: Free drinks, free weed.
3: Yeah, that turned into a problem.
2: And then they end up getting...
4: What turned into a problem, Lummy?
2: Here's the problem. They would get so drunk that when Lummy would go drop them off, they would be like...
4: Couldn't work.
2: Completely blackout drunk. And then Warren, the general manager,
4: would get heat with
2: Lummy, be like, man, what'd you do to my girls? And we're like, we didn't do anything. We just offered them free drinks. They went crazy on it. So that party ended.
3: Yeah.
2: And so now it's just kind of, you know, a Buck and Tease and... Maria Guatemala and No Name Willie and Creatine Travis and Big Red and I think Bobby and Tara, you know, from Live Fast.
3: Oh, nice!
2: Are coming, Gene? I think they're coming tonight.
4: Cool.
2: Bubba 199. It's gonna be.
4: Don't worry about me coming. I'm never invited for nothing,
2: Gene.
4: Whatever.
2: You are such a baby. You are such a baby. Because you know what? You're part of the show. You're here 2 days a week. You're in. Let's just get something straight. I want to say it right now, and I'm never going to say it again, and I should never even have to say it. You're invited to anything that we do.
4: I know. I'm just busting your balls.
2: Well, yeah, you're just being a dick today.
4: Right.
2: It's because you didn't bring the two bananas, the two beef sticks,
4: dude.
2: I didn't
4: want to be late.
2: Why were you late today? What got you off your routine?
4: Man,
2: you were late.
4: Have you seen my wife lately?
2: Oh, yeah, did you break some off this morning?
4: Man, she just rolls over early, and it's like, bam.
2: Now you're on some go fast willies.
4: It's just come on, man. I mean, you know.
2: So you're breaking off ass before the show, and that's what's making you late?
4: 4:10, I was up at 4:10.
2: Well, Gene, you got to say, listen, honey, I can't give you the.
4: You can't say no to that.
2: I can't, honey.
4: I mean,
2: Sarah, I know you're really horny.
4: I still peek through the door when she's getting dressed.
2: Okay, Gene, and I would too. She's very attractive. Hot. And not only is she physically hot, she's just as equally hot mentally. I love that word. I love her. But Gene, you can't be breaking off ass and be late to work, bud.
4: It don't always happen.
2: I know.
4: Old.
2: Don't forget our good friend Kurt Morgan, who owns Morgan Exteriors. 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
3: Yeah, thank you.
2: It was four figures.
3: Hmm.
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2: 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Over the New York skies last night, or I guess yesterday. Yeah, last night.
3: Yeah.
2: There were 2,977 drones. That
3: Sicilian Redneck, $100.
2: Thank you, Sicilian Redneck. Appreciate you, buddy.
4: So the drones kind of like made into a building?
2: No, yeah, wait till you see this. I'm going to play it.
4: That'd be cool, huh?
2: Let me see who's here.
4: It all crumbles down.
2: Yeah, go ahead. You're on the air.
5: Good morning, Bubba.
2: Yeah.
5: So everybody remembers where they were 25 years ago. I was a rookie cop. I was listening to 96K Rock, and on a side note, I really wish he'd come back to 96K Rock.
2: Yeah, I've been talking to the new owners, and they think that the Dave and Chuck the Freak Show is their answer to, you know, what people of the Fort Myers Metro want. I strongly disagree, as I had a decade run at being number one. Thank you for talking over me.
5: I've not listened to them since you left.
2: Yeah.
5: But one thing I learned was it got to a certain point when the recovery efforts were done that they were taking debris and putting it on barges and taking it to landfills. And they'd have people, they'd have officers and firefighters walk through the landfill and, you know, find meat, let's say. But what people don't realize is there were four or five restaurants in the towers. So not only did you have to determine if that was, you know,
2: human,
5: it looks like a finger. So you have to determine, is that steak human, or is that steak a steak? Is that chicken finger a finger, or chicken wing a finger? Or, and you know, that went on for a while, but they didn't, you know, the ones that went down there, you know, and going and just the heroism they did and they don't run the elevators. They would actually run up and down the stairs.
2: Well, I mean, here's the thing, man.
4: Man, I'm glad this guy don't pull me over and give me a ticket and cost me all day on the side of the road.
2: So I'm just saying, like, just think about a lot of these firefighters that lost their life. They were, you know, they without hesitation, they started going up the stairwells trying to make their way up to as high as they could to start rescuing people. And they probably didn't have any idea that they were actually just walking into their death trap. They had no idea. And they're heroes. And no, if they did know, they didn't care, because they were studs and they were heroes. And they, you know, they took an oath to try to help and recover people during, you know, disasters like this. And not a one of them hesitated. The ones that were assigned to go up, they went up. And yep, most sure of them, did. Most of them lost their life. It's just such a tragic.
5: Who's the actor? Was it Buscemi? I can't spell his name properly or pronounce his name properly, but he was a firefighter in New York. When that happened, this actor actually went back to his old firehouse to go help out. And, you know, it just shows you how they ran into, well, everybody's running the other way. They're running into danger. Yeah. Every year they do a run upstairs in full gear, you know, with their Scott air packs on, with their bunker gear on.
4: Practicing.
5: And they run up, you know, so, but anyways, you know, it is a day to remember, and you know, thank you for taking my call, and You guys, you know.
2: All right, my friend. Appreciate you being Bub Army, my man.
3: Crazy, Macho,
2: try to be safe if you can.
3: Macho sent me this, but what's crazy is over 9,000 people have died from the rescue efforts from long-term health effects.
2: Oh,
4: dust in their lungs?
2: Yeah.
3: Cancer, illness.
2: Yeah.
3: Because of all the stuff they were breathing in.
2: Yeah. Now, hold on. I mean, you didn't send it to me, did you?
3: What?
2: What Macho Man said.
3: Oh, it was just like a text.
2: Oh, okay. So, the official, I think, death count is almost 2,977 drones lit up the sky in the shape of the World Trade Center Twin Towers. One drone for each victim of the September 11th attacks. Never forget. And this is really, really...
4: Man, drones are bad, ain't they?
2: Impressive, but very somber to know that what we're getting ready to see, each little drone represents...
4: There's two ribbons right now, right?
2: So here is. I don't know that there's sound on this. I don't think there's sound on it. And so here are the drones, and they're just in like the staging area before they, because they're all programmed, you know.
4: But they're in a form of two ribbons.
2: Looks like
3: circles.
2: Kind of just a circle to me, Gene.
4: They're ribbons.
2: Okay, Gene, they're ribbons. Does that
4: comes to a point at the top, and it's crossed on the bottom.
2: Okay,
4: get it right.
2: All right. So this is, they have two lights.
4: Oh, wow.
2: That are projected up. Into the air, and then as you can see, here's where the Twin Towers.
4: Yeah,
2: right here, and there's
4: unreal.
2: Wow, that is beautiful.
4: Oh, wow.
2: And to know, man, those two massive buildings were that large and that prominent within the Manhattan skyline, and just what a wonderful way to remember. What a
4: Chinese technology.
2: Yeah. I mean, if they can do that, I mean, they can do a... Boy. Like, they could put a hurting on us.
4: They sure could.
3: No, those drones are ours, Gene. The Chinese copied us.
2: You're trying to say
4: there's no way that Americans were smart enough to make a drone.
3: Just like our AI. The Chinese are copying our AI. We're the ones that get all that stuff.
2: Here is... Now, I wasn't prepared for this, but Lummy said that now TMZ has got some kind of... There was a sixth plane theory. Fifth plane. So they had the two at the Twin Towers, right?
4: Yep.
2: And they had the one that was going to the Pentagon.
4: Right.
2: And then they had the one that went to Pennsylvania.
3: Yes.
2: Which they think was headed to the potentially the Capitol building. It might have been headed to D.C. too. So they have four planes that all went down and all killed.
4: But the fifth one didn't go down, right?
2: No, they're the four. The four.
4: The four went down.
2: I never knew of a fifth.
4: No.
2: I don't know that we've ever really talked about the fifth.
4: It didn't crash.
2: Until this.
6: No. There was a fifth plane targeted on 9/11. The government doesn't want you to know about it. The airline doesn't want you to know. But there was a fifth plane. TMZ has produced a documentary that will make it clear. United Flight 23, which taxied to the runway at
2: United Flight 23.
6: AFK, bound for LA, was that fifth plane. We interviewed the pilot, the flight attendants, the United dispatcher, and others, and they are all convinced United 23 was targeted.
2: So what happened? I mean, obviously the pilot didn't.
4: They got scared.
6: As a weapon of mass destruction. There were seven very suspicious people on board, checking out the cockpit, arguing with a flight attendant not to delay the takeoff over a food issue. There is hard evidence. People were hiding in the hatch of that plane, only to surface after the plane was locked tight to recover incriminating evidence. The FBI secretly interviewed the flight crew, even presented them with a lineup. But Flight 23 became a deep, dark secret. The government, the FBI, United, all radio silent. Watch TMZ Investigates 9/11, the fifth plane on YouTube, and subscribe to TMZ's YouTube channel.
2: So, Lummy, I made it through the second episode of To Kill a Pastor's Wife.
3: Yes.
2: I finally got to what he had homeless guys do to her.
3: Yeah.
2: Man, you just never, you know, just goes to show you, man, organized religion. If you're religious, that's your jam, and that's every right for you to worship whatever you think. That's your First Amendment right to believe in whatever you think is a higher being or a, you know, spiritual, or, you know, whether it's Muslim, whether it's Christian, whether it's Catholic, whether it's Protestant, whether you think that light pole out there is your God. You can, your God can be anything you want it to be. It's your own business. It's your, as long as you're not hurting anybody. I mean, you know, as long as you're not sacrificing children and, you know, animals and doing some, you know, witchcraft kind of nonsense. You know, it's your right to have a belief system for, you know, there's probably some people that might worship Martians or something like that, you know? But all too often, some of the most shadiest people that are not men or women or persons of God, if you will, whoever your God may be. And in this case, it's the Christian template. Oh my God, just look at over the years, the Jimmy Swaggarts and the Jim Bakers and all of these people that are supposedly, you know, big high profile pastors and preachers and the heads of these large, huge, you know, community involved churches. And all too often is they're a bunch of hypocrites. They don't believe in what they're preaching. They don't believe in the Bible or the Quran or whatever template they use to, you know, be a better person. You know, most instances we'd be talking about the Bible. The Bible is your official Christian handbook, right?
7: Yeah.
2: And the pastor interprets that Bible, reads from that Bible, gives you scriptures from that Bible. And it's all about, you know, a preacher's all about trying to take the Bible and kind of craft it into modern day scenarios, you know, because the Bible is written, you know, thousands of years ago. And so the most successful, these newer, you know, kind of where they have a rock band and, you know, they have a light, like a real fancy light show and singing. And, you know, it's not the successful churches are no longer just that old school pastor sitting in a wooden pew and him, you know, reciting scriptures on how to be a better person. It's a whole big production now. They got to have lights and they got to have a band, a real life band. And they have to have this younger pastor come up and he's like real hip and cool, but he loves God and he's trying to tell you how to do, you know, the right thing and all while trying to be hip and cool about it. Well, this documentary on Netflix, I think it's called To Kill the Pastor's Wife or something. Is that what it's called, Lummy?
3: To Kill a Pastor's Wife, yes.
2: To Kill a Pastor's... There's only three episodes. Gene, you and Sarah would probably like it. There's only three episodes. And so here's this guy, Miller. What's his name? J.P. Miller? Something like that?
3: Yeah.
2: And he's this good-looking, like, you know, mid-30-some-year-old guy that has, Solid Rock Ministries somewhere like in Myrtle Beach, South Carolina, something like that. And he's got kind of this new-age, kind of younger-feeling deal. And he is I want to tell you who he is, G. Lummy. You know what he is?
3: What?
2: He's the devil.
4: Comes in many disguises.
2: The devil, this documentary, this real life, nope, they're not taking any liberties here. They're just reporting exactly what happened. But the devil in this incident would be the pastor. I would go up there and say, ladies and gentlemen, I'll tell you who the devil is. That guy right there that's trying to tell us to stay away from the devil is really the devil. It is unbelievable. It's called To Kill a Pastor's Wife. It's unbelievable. So, Lummy, before we go into words, it was 25 years ago today, and I'm not, should I just play the montage, Lummy, all by itself, or should I start and stop it? You being the EP, what's your suggestion?
3: I think you could play it if you want to start and stop it in the beginning. I think we can.
2: Okay.
3: If you hear any parts.
2: Yeah, so 25 years ago. And in 2 hours, it will be 25 years and almost to the absolute hour and minute. Me, Brent, You know, the standard lineup, me, Brent, Manson, and Spice Boy are at 4002 Gandy, the studios for 98 Rock. That was the, at that time, Clear Channel main facility. That's where 93.3 FLZ was. I think 95.7, at that time it was Mix 97, 95. And then 98 Rock. And then 103.5, which was Country. And I think the 970 WFLA. And we were all in that 4002 Gandy building. My boss, my immediate boss, was Brad Harden. And then Dan DiLoretto was the general manager. Prior to Dan, it was David Reinhardt until he retired. And RIP, Dave, and all the great opportunities you gave me and believed in me and all the heat you took for me early on when I was in the power pit going absolutely insane. And you would get 200 phone calls a day about canceling me. And you stood the course. You stuck up for me. Thank you to Mark Chase and to BJ Harris and to Brad Harden and to Randy Michaels and just, you know, Hawk Harrison and Tom Steele. MJ was our morning guy. At this time, though, in 2001, I'd made the trek or the transition from doing nights on the Power Pig 93.3 to I'd started doing mornings on 98 Rock in 1996, December. And by 2001, I'm the number one guy in town by a lot. That's why MJ hated me. And I think we'd already gone through the hog trial. I think I'd already beat the hog trial at this point. So I was straight rock star at this time. Everybody listened to my show.
3: Yes.
2: And so me, Manson, Spice, and Brent are in the studios. Get a call from Lasker on the warm line. And Brent says, Lasker says to turn the TV on. We're getting attacked. I'm like,
4: don't listen to that idiot.
2: Tell that idiot to stop. I think my exact words were, did I put you on the air? I think I might have.
3: Yeah. Put him on the air like real quick.
2: Yeah. I just want to let you know, man. Turn TV on. I'm at the bank. We're getting attacked. I'm like, all right.
4: We're getting bombed. You're like, stupid, Lasker.
2: Lasker, you're stupid. So we turn the TV on, and the first plane has already hit the tower. At that point, there's reports that it's a small plane.
4: Piper Cub.
2: It's a small plane, like maybe a Rogue type, you know, maybe a guy that had a little like a Cessna 172. Didn't quite. You got around some big buildings and some restricted airspace.
4: But you didn't believe that.
2: No. But
4: you said it was a small. You said there and that ain't a small plane.
2: Well, yeah. So then the second plane hits.
4: While you were watching live.
2: While we're watching, the second plane hits. And this, of course, is the first time that any human being on any public airwaves uttered this. Now, please, you're going to have to, I've played it earlier today, but you can hear Brent Halley exactly tell you who did it.
7: And that's one paid for by Osama bin Laden. He's the only person with a kind of dollars so they can waste it on that.
2: Boom. That's one paid for by Osama bin Laden.
4: Because Brent didn't know that was our planes. He thought Bin Laden, you know, got his own planes over the country and slipped them in the air.
2: So here is a kind of a cobbling together best of. The guys have put it together. It was, you know, it went from 9:15 to 2 o'clock. So they've condensed it down to 3 minutes. And, you know, everybody knows where they were at this particular time. And it was a very sad day. In our country.
8: Here's what happened, basically. For those scoring home, we've just gone crazy over this deal. It just happened a few minutes ago. New York City, the World Trade Center.
2: Holy auctioneer. My Lord.
4: That's you, bro.
2: God.
4: Speedster.
2: Has this been sped up, or is that
4: No, how that's you. That's back in the day when you were young.
8: Which is the two big twin towers, which is the size, the largest building in New York, yes. And what happened is, they think that
2: and it's hard to be live on the air, give play-by-play to what you're watching on TV, pipe in the television footage in case they got some type of late-breaking stuff that you need to pot up and just let them deliver it.
4: You did it.
2: And keep people moving along. Keep it up to speed with my play-by-play, but also have the TV running in the background in case there's a big revelation that you can go live onto.
8: Cessna or a small jet hit.
2: So this is the first, this is me saying, we don't know what hit the first tower.
3: Yeah.
2: This is the first tower, and nobody quite, I'm not giving you necessarily my opinion. I'm giving you the opinion of having watched TV and the information they're saying back. I'm trying to get, kind of give you the best of what everybody's saying. And initially, people were saying that it was a small jet or a Cessna, smaller plane, that hit the first building.
8: Go clear to the very, very top of one of the towers. Now, how would you like to be in the other tower watching? They probably evacuated both towers, don't you think?
9: Oh, yeah. Imagine the people above. The
10: press is now reporting that it was an aircraft. So that's one more witness weighing.
2: Now, hold on. Did Hatley just say that's a terrorist? I think Hatley just said that's a terrorist. Hmm. I can't back it up. I think Hatley just said it's a terrorist.
4: He was so smart.
2: God, he is.
10: Yeah, or at least one more source.
2: Hey, you know, I think this is me putting over Brent Hatley right here.
8: President Bush, I mean, you better wrap up the Sarasota meeting and get.
2: Yeah, by the way, so President Bush is in Sarasota reading My Pet Goat
4: to kids,
2: to a bunch of kindergartners. And it's really public that he's been, because, you know, obviously being in that, in the general proximity of Sarasota, all of the Tampa Bay media, they're all down there, you know, watching him read My Pet Goat. And that's where one guy, I think, leaned in the first time and said, we have a problem. And he shook it off because it was just the first tower. Then after the second tower, they actually yoked him out of here. He got on Air Force One and he stayed in the air because they figured that's where he was most safe, because they didn't know where they were going to attack next.
8: Get your ass in New York as fast as you possibly can. A plane hit the side of the building and then it looks like it went out the other side. Did it not, guys?
7: It looks like that. What happened? Or did it get caught in the building?
11: No, they said, someone said it got caught in the building.
2: Yeah. Mike Oliveira. Hmm.
8: The top 1/8 of the building is all on fire now.
7: You're right. Those people are dead.
9: How many stories does that look like to you?
10: There are places.
8: Probably 20. This has got to be worse than a lower. I mean, well, no, I don't know.
7: I think it's got to be worse than a lower level. It's harder to fight.
9: You can't fight it.
12: It does not appear that there's any kind of an effort up there yet.
2: What's that? Oh, I thought you were talking about me. I'm sorry.
12: Remember? Oh my God!
2: Now hold on. This is the second one. Yes, this is the second one. Listen.
8: Oh my God! Look at that.
13: Hell. Looks like a second plane.
8: Oh, a second plane.
13: Another plane just flew into it.
2: Live. I mean, we were going crazy.
7: Yeah, of course you was.
2: Everybody's going crazy. I mean, think if we were watching it right now, how crazy we'd be going.
8: On TV, another plane just flew into it.
13: Plane,
9: oh my God, that's
13: come
9: terrible.
13: In just from the right-hand side of the screen. Oh. So this looks like it is Lord. Some sort of a concerted effort to attack the World Trade Center.
8: Did you see that? I can't believe it. I can't believe it. This, honest to God, this is an attack. Somebody's attacking in New York City right now.
13: We're going to give you a replay of what we just saw. And I must admit, I thought it was some sort of fire equipment coming in or some sort of observation plane.
8: I got chills right now.
13: But it was obviously designed to attack the World Trade Center. We're going to show you that. Here's a replay of the videotape.
8: Watch this. This is amazing. Watch this.
7: Look at that.
13: In a second, that looks like a good-sized plane.
7: That is a good-sized plane.
8: That is an enemy. That's a jet.
7: And that's one paid for by Osama bin Laden.
2: Boom. Right there. As it's happening within 1 minute after it hitting the second tower.
4: And the way he expressed it.
2: Brent Hatley says that's one paid for by Osama bin Laden. Listen to this.
7: The only person with a kind of dollar so what they can waste it on that.
11: And he was the one who bombed the Trade Center years ago.
8: That plane's got to be manned, right?
7: Yeah, it's got to be manned.
8: That guy's now dead.
7: Yes.
13: Underway.
7: And that was a guy that's...
8: And that's the other... No, hold on. Let me just... Hold on, hear me out. They just sent another jet live on TV to hit the other building. Now both buildings have been hit.
10: Watched it. And I just assumed.
13: Don, could you hear that? Could you hear that plane as it came in?
12: I did not hear that plane, but I had to step inside the window because the fire crews were so loud, the sirens, that I couldn't hear you.
8: You guys, this is
11: unbelievable. This is a terrorist attack.
8: Wow. No, I'm going to tell you something. This is history.
7: This really is.
8: We just went and hit my fireball.
2: And you know, I'm honored when I see people out and about. They're like, listen, I got to tell you something. I was riveted to your play-by-play. I couldn't get near a TV. You know, back then, Gene, guys on the job site and guys working at the powder coat shop. And
4: didn't flip your phone out.
2: You know, you didn't have a phone. You didn't have for the most part, nobody had a TV at the shop. You know, you listen to the radio.
4: Yeah.
2: You listen to 98 Rock, Bubba the Love Sponge. There might be strippers one day and us giving you the play-by-play of 9/11 the next. And so I've had thousands and thousands of people come up to me over the years and say, man, I got my 9/11 information from you. And like I said, I stayed on the air till 2 o'clock that day, scouring through various television stations, trying to get everybody up to speed. And it was an honor. Unfortunately, it was an honor to give you guys the play-by-play as it was happening. I wish it wasn't an honor, and it never had happened, as we lost 2,977 people. Here's what I'm going to do. I'm going to play the last 23 seconds. I'm going to go into words, and then I'm going to come back out and play it uninterrupted.
3: Okay. Do you want to bump in with it?
2: I'm going to bump in with
3: it. Okay.
2: Yes, absolutely.
12: And the explosion.
8: I have chills right now.
4: I do too. I'm on one side of the World Trade.
2: 25-year anniversary of the 9/11 attacks.
3: I am lunatic. $10.
4: I got punched over the deal.
2: What do you mean?
4: You punched me. Remember?
2: No, I don't. No, you think I don't even know it's true that I punched you.
3: Yes, what did he punch you for?
4: Because I asked for money.
2: What do you mean you asked for money?
4: Because I was a news reporter. And I called in and I got the news sent right to you. And so I thought I should get paid. And I got punched.
2: There you go.
3: Well, that's just
2: you asked to get paid, and instead you get punched.
4: That's what I got.
2: That's the Bubba Radio Network. That's the Bubba Radio Network.
13: Great center.
8: I'm a guest. No, hold on.
13: This is moments ago of this second plane.
8: Look at this
13: coming in, and this is now in slow motion. Oh, this is awful.
10: To watch power moves.
11: And we can't pick that up on a radar screen.
8: And it went down lower. I have never in my 35 years of life seen anything this disturbing.
2: Man, I was 35 at the time.
4: You were a baby.
2: I was still full of life and had my whole life in front of me. Now I'm wrapping it up and probably got 10 years at best. I mean, according to Babyface's BMI report, Slummy, I'm not going to make it much longer.
3: No.
2: I mean, for real.
4: Dude, Don Garlith's 99.
2: No, he's not 99. He's 94, 95.
4: Okay, well, there. That's closer to 99. Well,
2: Don Garlith is in far better shape than me, my friend.
4: No, he ain't.
2: Yeah, he is.
4: He helped a lot of nitro.
2: Yeah.
3: Hey, Don Garlith's dead.
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0: Here's what happened, basically. For those scoring home, we've just gone crazy over this deal. It just happened a few minutes ago. New York City, the World Trade Center, which is the two big twin towers, which is the size, the largest building in New York. Yes. And what happened is they think that a Cessna or a small jet hit, and if you go clear to the very, very top of one of the towers. Now, how would you like to be in the other tower watching? They probably evacuated both towers, don't you think?
4: Oh, yeah. Imagine the people above.
5: Press is now reporting that it was an aircraft. So that's one more witness weighing in, or at least one more source weighing in.
0: Hey, President Bush, I mean, you better wrap up the Sarasota meeting and get your ass in New York as fast as you possibly can. A plane hit the side of the building and then it looks like it went out the other side. Did it not, guys?
6: It looks like that would happen. Or did it get caught in the building?
7: No, they said someone said it got caught in the building.
0: Yeah. The top 1/8 of the building is all on fire now.
6: You're right. Those people are dead.
4: How many stories does that look like to you?
5: There are places.
0: Probably 20. This has got to be worse than a lower level. I mean, well, no, I don't know.
6: I think it's got to be worse than a lower level. It's harder to find.
4: You can't find it.
8: It does not appear that there's any kind of an effort up there yet. Now, remember, oh, my God.
9: Did you see that?
4: Oh, look at that. Hell?
10: Looks like a second plane.
6: Oh, a second plane!
10: Another plane just flew into it. Live on TV, another plane just flew into it. Live on TV, another plane just flew into it. Come in just from the right hand side of the screen. So this looks like it is some sort of a concerted effort to attack the World Trade Center.
6: Did you see that?
0: I can't believe it. I can't believe it. This honest to God, this is
6: an attack.
0: Somebody's attacking in New York City right now.
10: We're going to give you a replay of what you just saw. I thought it was some sort of fire equipment coming in or some sort of observation plane.
0: I got chills right now.
10: But it was obviously designed to attack the World Trade Center. We're going to show you that. Here's a replay of the videotape.
0: Watch this. This is amazing. Watch this.
6: Look at that.
10: In a second, that looks like a good-sized plane.
6: That is a good-sized plane.
0: That is an enemy. That's a jet.
6: And that's one paid for by Osama bin Laden. He's the only person with a kind of dollars so they can waste it on that.
7: And he was the one who bombed the Trade Center years ago.
0: That plane's got to be manned, right?
6: Yeah, it's got to be manned.
0: That guy's now dead.
6: Yes.
10: Underway.
6: And that was a guy that's...
0: And that's the other... No, hold on. Let me just... Hold on. Hear me out. They just sent another jet live on TV to hit the other building. Now both buildings have been hit.
5: Watched it, and I just assumed...
10: Don, could you hear that? Could you hear that plane as it came in?
8: I did not hear that plane, but I had to step inside the window because the fire crews were so loud, the sirens, that I couldn't hear you.
0: You guys, this is...
7: This is unbelievable.
0: This is
7: a terrorist attack.
0: Wow. No, let me tell you something. This is history.
6: This really is.
0: We just went and hit...
8: All I saw was
6: live on television.
8: And the explosion.
0: I have chills right now.
10: I
6: do too.
10: I'm on one side of the World Trade Center.
6: I'm a guest.
0: No, hold on.
10: This is moments ago of this second plane.
0: Look at this
10: coming in, and this is now in slow motion. Oh, this is awful.
5: Powerless.
7: And we can't pick that up on a radar screen.
0: And it went down lower. I have never in my 35 years of life seen anything this disturbing.

0: for their life. Lemmy, I think we had a we had a couple of huge willies.
1: Big man 028.
0: Hold on. How much? Who? Where?
1: Big
0: when?
1: Big man 028. $500.
0: Thank you. Qualified. Say it. Qualified. Thank you, big man 028.
2: See ya, Barb.
0: So here come the copycats.
2: Who?
0: When you've established that you can kill your kids.
2: Oh yeah.
0: And you can blame it on your hormones. Then you know what? I think there was three yesterday, including a man. Two women from New York. I mean, this is not like, is that where we are as a society now, where
2: This is less traffic later on down the road.
0: This is the new deal. Like
2: new fad.
0: Yeah, I mean, I'm like, wow. You know, we go through various fads. Okay, like you know, right now we're going through, you know, the woke fad where, you know, people can transition and you can potentially brainwash your kid, or various states have made it okay for you to break for schools within their liberal blue-leaning states to be able to teach children at a very young age as to whether they want to be there. Bobby wants to be a boy, and Rhonda
3: wants to be Janice,
0: and Johnny wants to be Janice, and Fred and Lisa wants to be Larry. And even though your mom and dad may not want you to be exposed to that type of world at the age of second or third grade, that these teachers are, you know, finding it upon themselves to teach that curriculum, if you will. I want everybody to come over here. Whoever doesn't want to be, if you don't want to be what you are and you'd like to change what you are, go over here. And then for everybody who's happy with what they are, you go over there and just remain quiet while I try to brainwash these kids. I mean, I never thought, as I listened to a montage of what I was when I was 35 years old, noticeably slowed down. But the world we lived in back then was pretty straightforward. Do the right thing. School was about teaching, you know, and learning.
2: Cursive writing was on the
0: reading,
2: wall.
0: Reading, writing, and arithmetic is the old school deal. Now it's, you know, changing your gender, being woke, and I don't know, being lazy.
2: So I'd say, yeah, I want to change. I want to be out of school, so I'm gonna hit the door.
0: You know what? I like to be a thin, athletic black guy.
3: You really got me now.
0: Yeah, really. I'd like to be a thin, in shape, very, very athletic and fast, strong black guy. I mean, listen.
3: You know, EVT cars don't come in black.
0: But what I'm saying is, genius. Listen to this. I mean, like, if they're allowing you to, if you're not happy, okay. Bubba, the slow, white, fat kid, is only going to get me so far athletically.
3: You're going to make a lot better being a skinny black guy.
0: Yeah, I'm going to be the man.
2: Especially a little bit tall.
0: So now it seems like we're in this, I wouldn't say rut. Well, yeah, I would say rut.
2: Would you change over to a skinny black guy now?
0: Yeah.
2: Yeah.
0: Sure.
2: Wow.
0: I'd actually want to be the size of Lummy in black.
1: There you go.
0: That's what I'd want to be.
3: Well, that's in the middle being really what you need to be.
0: I'd like to be black.
1: My height, thick.
3: But you ain't a good basketball player.
1: Bubba could be a lot of things.
0: I would have been an offensive guard in the NFL.
1: Yeah, Gene.
0: Another
3: you,
0: one.
3: Why are you an offensive guard in the NFL?
1: I'm weak and white.
3: That's how weak and white.
0: If Lummy was black, he probably would have been still.
3: I know I wouldn't have picked being Gene Lasker either.
0: Yeah.
3: I'd have picked something else.
0: Massachusetts mother, Massachusetts mother accused of killing her young children is asking for a full dismissal.
2: There's something
0: on
2: in
0: her
2: there up there.
0: On her murder charges, and her lawyer is citing mental illness. Jeanette McAshlin, age 49, is charged with the murder of her two children, Kai, age 6, and Ella, age 7.
2: Wow.
0: Her attorney is demanding prosecutors take a different approach for women suffering from mental health issues. A mental health issue now. Mental health is becoming an automatic pass for horrific crimes. That's exactly what And you know what it's going to do? Usually when you do a crime in at least our country, and it's heinous enough, like the killing of your two children, that they try to make an example out of you. You know, when all the data aligns and the DNA and you admit to doing it and there's like no other appeal process, meaning nobody could have done it but you. Like, you did it. You said you did it. They caught you dead.
2: Those are good-looking babies.
0: Those are good-looking babies. And then what it used to be, clear up until, I don't know, not too long ago, listen, let's throw this bitch in jail so that other crazy bitches can say,
2: I don't think
0: I'm having some really bad thoughts in my little peanut head here, and I think I'm going to kill my two babies. Oh, no, I can't, because that old girl down the road tried to do it 2 years ago, and she's going to be in the prison for the rest of her life. So as much as I hate my life, it's better than prison. Prison sucks. So I don't think I'm going to kill my babies. But if your mindset is, well, the Lindsey Clancy bitch killed her babies, three of them,
2: babies.
0: Choked them right down to zero, took them 8 minutes, I'm sorry, 6 minutes a kid, killed them. Throughout this cuckoo for Cocoa Puffs gimmick, and she's going to do 2 years in the mental health deal and get out. So I think I'm going to kill my babies.
2: How did she watch the last breath of three people?
0: Well, she killed the first one.
2: I mean, my
0: she
2: daughter killed. Died in my arms, and her last breath haunts me for life.
0: Yeah.
2: And Khaleesi died, and her last breath was in my hands. And
0: that haunts you for life?
2: Yeah, it's going to haunt me for life.
1: I think she said.
2: How do you do three in a row?
1: I think she said she blacked out, right?
0: Yeah, whatever.
2: Oh, yeah, whatever.
0: She blacked out, but she, within her blacking outness, she knew.
2: She knew how to time.
0: Well, she knew that she had to kill the oldest one first because he was a flight risk. He was five and could run away if he sees what she's doing. So you kill him first in a part of the basement that has it was actually the dad's Patrick's office. So it had a door. Meanwhile, the rest of the way the Clancy basement was configured was it was a wide open area with couches and a TV. So as soon as you walked down the stairs, you know, you had a kind of a wide open area, a living room area, TV, couches, you know, like that. God. You can see that. But then you had to go through a door to go to his office. So she went and got the oldest one, took him into the office area, killed him 6 minutes, choked him out, killed him to his last breath, then went. Now, in between killing kid three and two, her husband called her for a clarification on what type of errand he's on. She takes his call, directs him as to what she wants at CVS or whatever. So she's of sound mind in order to know that I have to kill the oldest one first and I have to put it in a room because when I take the second, so then she coerces the second one downstairs. You know, come on, come downstairs, little second, whatever his name was. Come downstairs. I got something to show you. Well, when he goes downstairs into the general living area, he doesn't see his brother because he's behind the closed door of his dad's office. Now she chokes him out right there on the living room couch. And then the third one's 8 months. They're in a crib. They can't do nothing. 8 month, you're rolling.
2: Yeah, they ain't rolling.
0: Yeah, so she just, at that point, goes and gets the 8-month-old and kills it right beside the 3-year-old. Now, she was of sound mind enough and not blacked out to know that she had to kill him in a certain sequence, in a certain manner, and took a phone call from her husband in between killing. Now, you can't black out and have done those things.
4: So I would suggest that given my client has no record, given the fact that we are now at the 4-month mark and we still can't even have a projected exact date of presentation, a follow-up presentation, that the court, within its duty and obligation, has to either dismiss or set a reasonable bail with conditions. I would suggest that reasonable bail would be $25,000.
5: This is not Lindsey Clancy 2.0. Jeanette McGoslin is her own woman, but there's been a discussion, a discourse that's opened up in this country about whether or not we want to criminalize mental illness. And I'm hoping that this district attorney's office and the new district attorney-elect takes a look at this and takes a different approach in how we prosecute women suffering from profound mental health problems.
4: So yeah. I would again, suggest that
0: here comes the copycats. And, you know, even people that are facing trial now, they're going to, the lawyers might go back and reposition.
2: Yeah, what about me? You put me in jail 10 years ago.
0: New York mother found not guilty of killing her two kids after she had a postpartum psychosis. This is in New York now, so we were just in Massachusetts. Now we're in New York. A Bronx judge found a 26-year-old Damone Fleming not responsible for a reason of mental disease for the 2022 deaths of her two. Doesn't it seem like they're killing all boys?
1: Yeah.
0: The Clancy's were two boys. I think the one we just saw were two. I mean, Clancy was three boys. Girl. Okay.
1: No, yeah, there was a girl in there.
0: All right.
6: A New York mother with postpartum psychosis has been found not guilty of killing her two young sons, a ruling that comes as a jury could not arrive at a verdict after considering a similar defense in the Lindsay Clancy case. Damone Fleming was accused of fatally stabbing her 11-month-old and 3-year-old.

0: not prevent these tragedies, but public discussion could. Fleming could now be committed to a psychiatric hospital.
1: This is going to be an absolute epidemic, and these woke ass jurors and judges are going to allow it.
0: Depending on
1: Gene Lasker, Bubba Clem, and Lummy goes out and we kill our kids.
2: Forget about it. You'll never see me again.
1: They will put us to death as they should.
2: Bury me quickly.
0: Further evaluations of her mental health and whether she is considered dangerous. The ruling comes as Lindsey Clancy's high-profile case.
1: Boom. Three of them.
2: Within the same month.
1: Yeah.
0: In Massachusetts, ended in a mistrial after jurors cannot reach a unanimous verdict on whether she was criminally responsible for killing her three children in 2023. Clancy's attorney argued she was suffering from postpartum psychosis and could not understand the wrongfulness of her actions. The mistrial leaves the case unresolved, and prosecutors could choose to try her again.
1: Now we go to the man. A man who stabbed his landlord to death.
3: Oh. All right.
1: Was declared not guilty by reason of insanity. The Virginian authorities gave him a 48-hour free pass. So he's at the mental hospital. And I guess if you're at the mental hospital, they let you go and have the weekend with whoever you want. And while he was out, he fled the country. Well, the problem is not the fact that he fled the country. The fact is he killed his landlord, was found not guilty by reason of insanity, and we're already letting him out for weekend, getaways.
2: Yeah.
1: How soft have we become?
4: Virginia man accused of...
1: How soft have we become?
4: A Virginia man accused of killing his landlord back in 2019 has fled the country. And the details of this case will shock you. Justice correspondent David Spunt with more for us. Hi, David.
5: Hi, John. It is a bizarre case, and authorities are now feeling quite a bit of pressure to answer for why this man accused of murder was able to leave the country. His name is Abdullahi Tashpulazoda, and he was accused, not convicted, of murdering his landlord in 2019. Now, he was not convicted because a jury found him not guilty by reason of insanity. He was committed to a mental health facility in Northern Virginia in 2022. In June of this year, a judge stipulated that he should not be released from custody or hospitalization without further order from the court. But there's a Virginia law that allows mental health facilities in the Commonwealth to grant people who are committed permission to leave a facility without an escort on a day or a 48-hour weekend pass. He was allowed to leave on July 6th. About a month ago, on a 48-hour weekend pass.
1: Man, what are we doing?
2: Jesus.
1: We're letting Abdul Muhammad out.
2: He paid somebody.
1: He killed his landlord, was found not guilty by reason of insanity. While at the mental facility, Virginia's got some stupid-ass rule that the group of people that you don't want out for the weekend are the mother effers that are... Insane. And we got a four. Yeah, go ahead, Muhammad Abdul. Go ahead. Go out. Go enjoy your weekend, Muhammad Abdul.
2: And they'll never find him.
1: And make sure it's the honor system. Just come back Sunday night, 6 o'clock. You're good, buddy.
2: See you then.
5: He never came back to the hospital. He boarded a flight at Dulles Airport, flew to Istanbul, then flew on to Tajikistan.
6: They could be your coworker. They could be the person driving next to you. They could be the person sitting next to you at the pew in church. You sometimes have no idea who they're releasing and what conditions they're under or what medications they're on.
1: I mean, is he even a U.S. citizen?
3: Great question.
1: Muhammad Abdul?
6: On.
5: In a statement to our sister state.
1: Abduli Trosapulatsa Diza Zoda. Was found by clinicians to be insane at the time that he killed Muhammad Hematation. A legal finding that means the Commonwealth would be unable to secure a conviction at trial. Okay, that's great. How about sending him back to under your armistand?
5: Fox 5 in D.C., the Commonwealth's attorney in Fairfax says...
1: God, we have just become soft. Just a bunch of woke-ass pussies. And it all starts and stops with our judicial system.
2: So you think I could, check myself into the doctor and say, I'm seeing things, I'm hearing things, and then they try to help me through this for a couple months, and then when I

0: somebody out at Walmart because he's an idiot, I get away with it?
1: No, you're a white hillbilly. You're not going to get away with
0: it. Yeah, but I already turned myself in.
1: It doesn't matter. They're going to say, yeah, he was...
0: That was the guy I seen in my head.
1: They're going to look at your 16-time arrest record. They're going to use it against you, and Sarah has lost her king.
0: Bummer.
1: And you're going to not have Sarah. You're going to have Sam that you sleep next to at night. And you'll see if you want to break off a 415 piece
0: I'm busting out, man. Yeah,
1: no, you're not.
0: Yeah, Chattamongo is going to help me.
1: No, you're not.
2: Right, there you go.
0: We're getting out.
3: Abdullah Tashpulazoda was found...
1: Abdullah Tashpulazoda. Strike
0: guilty.
1: One.
3: ...found by clinicians to be insane at the time he killed Muhammad.
1: By the way, I just sent Eric from Les of Wesley Chapel the air check, and he said, we're on it. So, Gene, communicate. I put you on that text thread. Stop being a numbnut and talk to him.
0: Okay.
1: Eric. Okay?
0: Yeah.
1: Not Fred, the salesman that wants to bump you up 10 points on a commission deal.
0: We never talked about money. We just talk about product.
1: All right. Well, now it's time to talk about money and the availability of said product and whether he needs to order you a Patriot or what the hell you need.
0: Yeah, Les, order me a Patriot. Get it in there, man.
1: Deal with Eric, not Fred, the salesman. That's going to get a bonus for selling you that Patriot. Eric knows that I'm a spokesperson and very, very good friends and close to the owner of Skag. And, you know, things I get things different. You know?
3: Yeah. Hematien, a legal finding that means the Commonwealth would be unable to secure a conviction at trial following that.
1: Yeah, whatever. Get the hell out of here. I'm tired of this nonsense.
3: 2022 finding.
1: I want to be a judge so bad and be like, you know, no leeway, Clem. And I just throw the book right at you. But a guy, black guy, white guy, Mexican guy, they get up and they got like, we pulled these guys over with a pound of weed. But like, man, come on. Man.
0: Right.
1: Pedro, you going to be cool? Yeah. Leroy, you going to be cool? Yeah. Fred, you going to be cool? Yeah. State of Florida. Is there any priors on these guys? No, they never. All right, we're gonna let them go with probation. We're not gonna lock them up.
0: Yeah, we're gonna make them just do a little bit of side work for
1: the
0: state for free.
1: Lindsay Clancy comes in here. She yoked up three of her kids, and she's trying to play this boohoo insanity gimmick. I'm like, nope.
2: Death penalty.
1: Death.
0: Mm. Quickly, death. Like this Sunday.
1: Death Sunday.
0: Hanging.
3: Prosecutors have opposed his release at annual review hearings, including in June of this year, where a judge ordered that he continue to be confined in a state behavioral health facility. Well, John, obviously that didn't happen. The Virginia State Police and federal authorities have been notified of this case. A warrant has been issued for his arrest, and if he comes back to U.S. soil, multiple agencies pledge.
1: That bitch ain't coming back. He's gone in Kamakistan. That bitch is long gone. Now, I got to tell you, this is outside of Milwaukee.
0: Little dudes.
1: This is on the south side of the Milwaukee. And, man, I love to watch little dudes play football.
0: Me
1: because
0: too.
1: I just love, like, you know, when Coben played flag football and stuff, and I helped coach. I just really like, and man, you can really see a kid that's got, you know, maybe he's a little bit head and shoulder, like he's a little bit better than the rest because it just really shines. Like, you know, the kid that's...
0: He just wants it more.
1: Well, the kid that's got a, you know, that's been worked with by his dad. He's got some skill set.
0: Right.
1: You know, it really shines
0: God
1: through.
0: God gave him some talent.
1: And so I just, you know, I really enjoy youth football. Of course, I'm big into high school football. My 3-0 Warsaw Tigers play tonight.
2: You watching it?
1: I'm going to have it on one of my screens during Bubba 199 tonight. They play the Mishawaka Caveman at Warsaw Fisher Field. Larry Plummer's going, but it'll be on YouTube, so I'll be able to watch it.
0: I wonder if they got like a Bubba Crunch play. Like,
1: no,
0: they get up in the one line. I say, okay, we're going to do the Bubba Crunch play.
1: No, there's no Bubba Crunch play.
2: Bubba Crunch play.
0: You know what I'm saying?
2: Yeah.
1: But here's the deal. This has to be like
0: that's the way he's standing right
1: now. No. This, you don't even know where we're going with this. So this kid, this is youth football on the south side of, just south of Milwaukee in a city called Racine. It's in between Chicago and Milwaukee, having lived there for nearly a year back in the day.
0: He pulled a gun and shot the guy that intercepted the ball.
1: Would you just shut up?
2: Yeah, he's got
1: would
2: a gun,
1: you just
2: dude.
1: Shut up? I'm going to lay out what happened. If
0: it
1: you just
0: a long
1: shut
0: time.
1: Up. I got to set the stage, you idiot. God, Sarah. You didn't take enough off the top today for him.
2: I do like Gene, how he came up with a 9-year-old with a gun and shot the guy that intercepted.
1: So this kid, this kid gets the ball and he's gone. Like he's fast and he's got the ball and he's running. He's obviously either a wide receiver or running back. It picks up with him kind of like doing a sweep play and he's got the outside edge and he's going. Like he's going for a touchdown. And wait till you see what a dad from the other team does.
0: No.
1: And my question is, what if this was your kid and what would you do to this dad? Here it is.
4: Police department in Wisconsin is investigating after a father was caught on video tripping.
0: Oh, no way. He didn't do that.
1: Dick. Yeah.
0: He did not.
1: So this kid's gone. Watch.
4: Police department in Wisconsin is investigating after a father was.
1: Boom. Trips the kid.
4: Caught on video.
1: You can see, I mean, the pylon, like the kid's getting the kid's getting ready to go in for six, unabated.
4: Theo tripping a child in the middle of a football game.
5: What a dick.
4: No. You can see the man stick his leg out, tripping a 9-year-old player. This happened last week.
1: And 88's gone, man. He's gone. He's going for that pylon. Nobody's going to get nothing on him.
4: Just south of Milwaukee.
1: Well, I don't know, Lummy. If I could, now this black guy right here probably could kick my ass. Absolutely. But I would be fit to be tied. I'd be like, are you kidding me?
0: I wouldn't even say
1: anything. And you know what? They didn't even arrest him. They just wrote him a ticket.
2: Yeah. Ticket for what?
1: Yeah, here we go. Listen.
4: The man was a parent on the opposing team. Officers eventually caught up with a man who admitted to the act. He was given a citation.
1: A citation for what? Tripping a kid?
0: Assaulting a kid.
1: How about battery?
0: That hurt.
1: How about battery? Your kid's long gone. How about battery, you piece of shiz? Gene, you ready to play?
0: Right. What? Go shoot the guy's mom so you can watch me do her first and then kill him? No. For doing that to my son?
1: You don't kill you don't kill a kid for you don't kill a guy for tripping your kid, but you whip his ass if you can. And I don't even know that you and I could whip that guy's ass.
2: I don't know. Gene sounded like he just wanted to do the mom.
0: Yeah.
1: Yeah.
0: If you do the mom, too, first, and make him watch, that makes you insane. You'll get off.
1: You'll get less time.
0: You're going
1: to get off all right.
0: If you just kill him, then you're a jerk for killing.
1: I know how your wife is. You go ahead and say, hey, Sarah, let me tell you something. Coben got tripped at the last practice. He was getting ready to make his only touchdown. So I'm going to go over.
0: His only touchdown.
1: I'm going to go over and I'm going to bang the wife. Okay?
0: And
1: then I'm going to. Yes, you did. You said bang the wife, make him watch, and then kill him.
0: Yeah,
1: that's what you said.
0: That's what a gun bang. You know, I said shoot him.
1: No, you did not. You said.
0: I didn't say bang the mom.
1: Yes, you did. You're just. I took it as you banging the mom. You're trying to get yourself out of trouble knowing that Sarah would not approve, and she's probably doesn't appreciate.
0: Approve of me killing the guy anyway.
1: Well, she does. You know what? You know what? I think she'd have less of a problem with you killing him than having sex with his wife in front of him.
0: I didn't say that.
1: Yes, you did. You better back up your attitude and your tape, you ignoramus, because you said it.
2: I took it as you wanted to do the mom.
1: Yeah, he goes.
0: Listen,
1: let me
0: you said Don Garlics was dead. Shut up.
1: Let me tell you something. You know what? Let's ask Sarah. Have Sarah text me. Sarah, how did you interpret what he said? Because I interpreted it that he said he was going to go bang the wife and make the guy watch and then shoot him. Now he's covering his ass because I just called him out on what you would think about that, which would be very disrespectful.
0: And it wasn't the wife, it was the mom. I said his mom.
1: And his mom is who? The mom is married to the guy that did the tripping. That's what you said. I'm going to go do the wife. I'm going to go bang the wife in front of him and then shoot him. You said it.
0: I'm going to shoot his mom in front of him.
1: More importantly,
0: show him he's wrong.
1: No, hold on. Let me hear. From chat right now, real time, what did you guys hear?
6: Yeah, what did you guys hear?
1: If I'm wrong and I interpreted this Gene's idiocracy wrong, then by all means, correct
2: me. Big and Greasy said, do the mom and make him watch, I believe is what he
1: said. Yes, do the mom and make him watch.
0: Yeah, the mom, like the guy's mom, the dad's mom.
1: No,
0: what?
1: We're talking about a kid.
0: No, we're talking about the guy that tripped him.
1: Hold on.
0: I wasn't talking about the kid at all.
1: Hold on. Big and Greasy says, do the mom and make him watch is what I heard.
0: Right, meaning killer.
1: I mean, you know, I think at this point, Gene, you probably apologizing to your wife would be probably what is warranted to get out of this jam. I think you're in a jam. I think, you know how many
6: you
1: know, times...
6: You put me in the jam with your...
1: I didn't put
6: sidestepping talking.
1: Let me... Did I say, Gene, what would you do to this guy?
2: He volunteered it.
1: I said that I would try to kick the guy's ass, but likely would get my ass kicked based on how in shape the dude was. I said I don't think I could do anything about it. Never did I say I was going to bang the mom and make the guy watch.
2: Yeah, everyone is saying do the mom and make him watch.
1: David Chase, do the mom and make him watch. He said kill the guy prior, so I think that's what he meant by when he said what he I got an inheritance at the same time. Okay, blah, blah, blah. I'm just Gene said bang the mom like bang dad and make the dad watch. Are we talking about Gene? He's not talking about sex.
6: Nah,
1: I know Gene's thoughts. He's my spirit animal.
2: Oh, Jesus.
1: Oh, God. If Gene Lasker is your spirit animal,
0: who is this?
1: You're retarded.
0: Who is that?
1: I don't know. Some retard.
6: Oh, okay. So now you got to call my people names.
1: Lasker's shirt.
6: Really?
1: Your words.
6: You mean you
1: were do the mom.
6: Raising your own trolls?
1: Do the mom. Now.
6: Yeah, but they know what I meant.
1: Well, you know what? We're gonna do your second grade test next. Is Gene smarter than a second grader? He's on a one test losing streak.
6: I'm 1-1, right?
1: No, but it's you have to put three together.
6: Got to put three together.
1: So you got to put three passes together or three flunks. You're currently on a flunk. If you miss this one, you'll be on another flunk. And if next Wednesday you do that one and you miss that one, you're going to first. Roll around that. You wonder why people misinterpret you because you have a second grade education.
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5: Mike Thurlman, Lummy. I guess Ashley got a hold of him. Let him know what he was. Was a little bit light.
6: Like it.
5: 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That will start at 8 o'clock Eastern tonight, 8 to 10. The who's of the Bubba royalty will be here tonight. I think Maria Guatemala,

0: big red.
1: What do you got to eat tonight? Maybe I'll come.
0: We got hamburgers, hot dogs, macaroni and cheese, bacon.
1: Who's cooking?
0: Big Red.
1: All right.
0: Big Red can cook, too.
1: He can cook a burger.
0: God, he can. He can. So, yes, just kind of, you know, kind of a barbecue, hamburger, hot dog. Don't know if he's going to have any ribs or not, but baked beans, macaroni and cheese.
1: Damn, I'm not coming for the free food.
0: Yeah, how about it? So, Gene, are you ready, my friend, for those scoring at home? For every answer that Gene gets right, he'll hear this. For everyone wrong, if he wins the whole deal, and if he loses. Now, the rules are this. Let me make sure his chat is turned off. Make sure his phone is turned down. Make sure that he doesn't have, I don't think there's either, just kind of, you know, just make sure he didn't have any ear, any earbuds in, because he did 2 or 3 weeks ago try to.
1: Chat among us. Look at my ears, you little narcs.
0: A couple tests ago, he cheated.
2: Yes.
0: And he got caught cheating, and that's what got him thrown out of third.
1: Man, I wish I wouldn't have, because I could have, if I could have.
0: That's what got him thrown out. He got thrown out of second and right to, no, thrown out of third and right to second based on cheating.
2: If you want to look at 3i, they'll play a little 4 second clip.
0: Oh, we do? All right, here we go. 4i.
2: In yellow. Oh, sorry, 3i in yellow.
0: Yes. All right. Here we go. Thank you very much for getting that for me. Here we go, Gene. Because you're a liar. You lie. You lie more than I do.
1: Yeah, shoot the guy's mom so you can watch me do her first and then kill him. See? I shoot the guy's mom first.
0: Hold on.
1: He can let me see me do her. Shoot the guy's mom so you can watch me do her first. And then kill him?
3: That's right. See?
1: That's
3: your man right there.
1: Shoot the guy's mom so you can watch me do her first.
0: Right.
1: And then kill him?
3: So, you know, when you shoot
1: a shoot the guy's mom so you can watch me do her first and then kill him?
0: Watch me kill his mom? Gene? I will take a step back.
1: How about paying the payments on my skag?
0: I said I was sorry.
1: Let's make this worthwhile.
0: I'm not making it. You know what? I'm already getting you dealer cost on your skag, okay, bitch?
1: I know.
0: I'm already probably saving you $1,000.
1: More than that.
0: Yeah, exactly. So Gene did it. He the way he said it
1: was. Yeah, Chattamongos, you
0: shoot
1: pain in my ass.
0: The guy's mom first so he can see me do her. And he didn't mean do as in sex.
1: No.
0: He meant it, and I'll play it one last time, and then we lay it to rest.
1: Shoot the guy's mom so you can watch me do her first, and then kill him.
0: There we go.
1: Yeah.
0: There we go. We owe you an apology. That's not going to get you any extra points or not. Let me assured the fact that he's not. That he's not cheating.
1: It's a better day now, though.
0: It is.
1: You know, you understand me.
0: Are you ready?
1: Yeah, I'm ready.
0: Now, the way it goes, ladies and gentlemen, if he gets 11 right before he gets 11 wrong, then he wins. If he gets 11 wrong before he gets 11 right, then he loses. He's already got a one test wrong streak going. If he puts if he flunks 3 tests in a row, he goes back a grade. If he puts 3 tests together where he passes, he then could potentially move up to third. As long as he's not cheating. We have caught him cheating once, and that got him thrown back.
1: I'm taking me a lemon lime lick for good luck.
0: I've already gone through one of my little licks. I need to get another one going here. Who was the young girl who wrote a diary while hiding during World War II?
1: Oh, yeah, I know her. That's Diary of Anne Frank.
0: The Mississippi River flows into which large body of water?
1: Into the Mississippi River would have to hit the Gulf of the United States.
0: Oh. Which country, famous for tulips and windmills, lies mostly below sea level?
1: Louisiana?
0: Louisiana's not a country, Gene, but nice try.
1: Oh, that's right.
0: What is the largest continent on the earth by land area?
1: South America.
0: Ooh. Which ocean touches the entire east coast of the United States?
1: Atlantic.
0: The Great Barrier Reef sits on the off the coast of this country.
1: The Great Barrier Reef sits off of our country?
0: Yep.
1: And that would be Mexico.
2: Close.
0: Which ancient city was buried under ash when Mount Vesuvius erupted?
1: Athens.
2: Whoops.
0: Which U.S. state is the home of the Grand Canyon?
1: Colorado.
2: Oh, no.
0: Which continent does the equator cross more than any other?
1: What?
0: Which continent does the equator cross more than any other continent? So the equator crosses this particular continent more so than it does anywhere else.
1: A continent, huh? So I would say Africa.
0: How about that, huh?
1: That's a lucky one there.
0: Which country, which country gifted the Statue of Liberty to the United
1: States? France's.
0: The France is like their NASCAR. like their NASCAR. Which sea lies between Europe and Africa and meets at the Strait of Gibraltar?
1: A sea? The Mediterranean?
0: Wow. Wow.
2: Well, not the nose.
0: What is the official?
2: Six right, five wrong.
0: Wow.
1: Damn. I suck.
0: Which continent contains the greatest number of countries?
1: What?
0: Which continent contains the largest number of countries?
1: I don't know. Russian?
0: Which Italian city is famous for canals and boats called gondolas?
1: The Riviera.
2: What?
0: What? Like what? like
2: that was all done right.
1: I know, man. It's the Riviera's with the tall guys with the little skinny boats with the sticks in the sand moving you down.
0: Which red Muppet from Sesame Street loves to be tickled?
1: Tickle Me Elmo.
0: Which magic school does Harry Potter attend?
2: That's a dumb question.
0: Yeah, man. It's Macho Man, we're talking about second graders.
1: Thanks, Macho, being on my side.
2: That's a movie. That's nothing to leave.
0: Macho.
2: It's fantasy land.
0: Macho. This is Macho. We're not talking about 40-year-old men like you. We're talking about second graders.
1: Finally, you know, in my life of being on this radio,
0: I finally got somebody sticking up for me. I got somebody who's got my back. He's got big muscles, too. Probably whips some ass. And he guys don't want to listen to him.
1: Yeah.
0: Which magic school does Harry Potter attend?
1: The witches.
0: I mean, what is officially the...
2: Nailbiter. Seven right, eight wrong.
0: Which Disney princess has long magical hair that grows?
1: El
0: Long Harrow.
1: No, it's... Ponzo.
0: I'll give it to you. It's actually Rapunzel.
1: Rapunzel, yeah.
0: Yes.
1: Rapunzel.
0: Yes. Which blue fish keeps forgetting things in Finding Nemo?
2: Oh.
1: Which blue one?
0: Which blue fish keeps forgetting things in Finding Nemo?
1: What's his name?
0: Yeah.
1: Yeah, I don't know.
0: Let me watch the score.
2: It's eight right, nine wrong.
0: Ooh. Which green Jedi Master in Star Wars speaks in funny backward sentences?
1: Oh yeah, that is
0: backward, that's Johnny. That's
1: like Sega.
0: Sega?
2: Sega?
0: Oh,
2: that was close, though.
1: Yeah.
0: Yeah. Which tiny blue characters live in mushroom houses and face the wizard Gargelmo?
1: Which blue dudes?
4: What the hell kind of questions are these?
0: These are second degree great questions.
3: These are fixed questions, Macho Man, just to make them look stupid.
0: Hold on. Lumby will tell you that these second graders all watch this stuff.
2: And they read the books.
4: Well, they read books.
1: And they read the books, too, Lumby.
0: Which tiny blue characters live in mushroom houses?
1: Which tiny blue? They're Smurfs.
0: What are we at?
1: Well, that's really going to help me make a paycheck today.
2: Nine right, ten wrong.
0: Oh, wow. Oh my God. What three-word title repeats a family of sea creatures in a catchy kid song?
1: What three words? That's a catchy fish song?
0: Mm-hmm.
1: Star Bright Tuna?
0: It's done, right? He's done. Star Bright.
1: It was a commercial. Remember the Star Bright Tuna guy? He would say Star Bright Tuna.
0: Star.
1: It was a catchy tune. I remembered it.
0: Bright
1: Tuna.
0: Tuna. No, Gene. Sorry, my friend. Gene. No, Gene.
1: I'm sorry, Lick. Your green didn't give me good luck.
0: Gene, do you realize?
1: To the redneck
0: stuff. You realize that if you lose next Wednesday, you're in first grade?
1: Well, you know what? When it comes down to digits, a matter of fact, I'm having to open up a second bank account because I got to keep. I can't keep the most money in one, so I'm going to have two.
0: Let me tell you something. Let me just tell you,
1: second graders. You all got two bank accounts
0: right now. I may be in second grade and on the verge of being in first, but guess what?
1: But I'm buying a new Skag. How about
0: you,
1: that?
0: I promise you, I am the richest first grader in the world. I swear to God, unless some first grader's inheriting a bunch of money, which at the end of the day, he didn't make it like I did.
1: Nope.
0: I am the richest self-made millionaire to ever be in first grade. Ever.
1: Boy, you know what? Sarah is into Harry Potter. She knows everything.
0: I know. And you would think the actual answer was Hogwarts.
1: Yeah,
0: that's the
1: right.
0: Magic school.
1: I thought of the pig, but I couldn't think of the name.
0: Some of the questions that you missed, because I'm not going to come back and answer. It was Baby Shark, the fish song, not Star Bright Tuna.
1: Oh, Baby Shark.
0: Baby Shark, da da da da da da. Baby Shark, da da da da da da. Baby Shark.
1: Man, I should have known that.
0: You should have known that. You knew the Smurfs. You missed. The green Jedi Master in Star Wars is Yoda.
1: Oh, that's right.
0: Yoda. The blue fish that keeps forgetting things and finding Nemo was Dory.
1: Dory?
0: Yep. Yep. I'm trying to think of the ones that he missed here. You got Rapunzel. You missed Hogwarts. Which magic school does Harry Potter attend? Hogwarts.
1: Yeah, man. My wife knew that one.
0: You got the Elmo gimmick. Yeah, so there. I mean, there. Which city is famous for its canal?
1: My little grandbabies, we don't do Baby Shark.
2: Cecilia Redneck, $20.
0: Well, I mean, because you don't do Baby Shark, doesn't mean that it's not in play, my friend. Baby Shark's Baby Shark.
1: But that's why I didn't really know it. When I sing to my grandbabies, I sing Uma Mau Mau.
0: Oh, and how's that go?
1: Uma mau mau mau mau uma mau mau mau mau uma mau mau.
0: Bowser from Greece?
1: Yeah, that's a good.
0: you think they know Sha Na Na? What are you, Bowser from Sha Na Na?
1: When they come to see Peppa and they run through the door, the first thing out their mouth is uma mau mau uma mau mau.
0: You're teaching your kids some 50 doo-wop stuff. My God, you idiot!
1: Why?
0: So you wonder why? You know, we have these cops that pull over people. And they have to end up yoking them out because when the cop asks for your driver's license and you tell them that you're traveling and you're a sovereign citizen, what's that?
2: Oh, boy.
0: What?
2: There's a discrepancy on one of the answers there, the way you read the questions. Okay. Chat's going crazy.
0: All right, tell me.
1: They're going crazy on Bubba?
2: The Baby Shark, you said three words. Everyone's saying Baby Shark is two words.
0: I think it's Baby Shark.
1: Baby Shark. It's only one word. You're dragging it out to me, too, because you're a broadcaster.
0: Okay, I'm going to read the question. We can go to another question if you like.
1: You can get it done. Let's make Alaska lose twice.
0: Let me see if I can find the question, and we'll read it. He knows the answer now. He missed it, but let's just see that it's factually correct. Let me go ahead and read it. Of course, they're going crazy because they're a bunch of dicks and they always want to go against me.
1: Oh, they're not when they're on your side, though, are they?
0: No, they're never on my side.
1: Oh, yes,
0: they are never on my side.
1: They told on me.
2: Yeah.
1: Yeah. Oh, got quiet then. Oh, yeah. Okay.
0: Hold on. I'm trying to find it. I'm trying to find it here. I had it here. I already closed it out because I don't need it until next Wednesday.
1: We're on the radio. Dead air is not good. So just let you know.
0: I say Rapunzel, Hogwarts.
1: Rapunzel. Did the guy like climb up her hair to get in there to save her? Is that what happened?
0: Rapunzel, Hogwarts. Dory, Red, Yoda. The Smurf. Here we go. What three word title repeats a family of sea creatures in a catchy kid song? Now the answer is Baby Shark, but I don't write these. But what is Baby Shark? What's the title of Baby Shark? Then that's what you probably need to look at. I don't know.
1: Baby Shark.
0: I don't know.
1: Baby shark. Do. That's a word.
0: I can ask you another one if you like.
2: That's what chat wants. I want another one.
0: All right. What is the name of the Pixar robot who cleans up trash on Earth?
2: Okay. Well, that was nice.
1: The what?
0: What is the name? Since chat's a bunch of assholes,
1: so
0: and you don't realize, guys, and I'm not sitting here trying to get him to miss questions. I just read them from this. Are you smarter than a second grade site? I'm not trying to trip him up. In fact, I actually skip over ones that he'd have, like for instance,
1: is this like the book of psychology.
0: Like for instance, I skipped over this one. You ready?
2: Yeah.
0: Which singing ice queen from Frozen performs the song "Let It Go"?
1: Annette Brown.
2: That's what I thought.
0: What is the secret identity of Batman's young crime-fighting partner Robin? What's Robin's real name? Nobody knows that either. I skipped over that. Which blue tank engine bears the number one on the island of Sodor? Exactly, Thomas. I skipped. I only give him ones that I think he can get. So, I'll give him another one. Which yellow?
1: What do you feel real guilty about this?
0: No,
1: or
0: but
1: something?
0: No. Chat. Just since you're acting like a bunch
1: of
0: dicks.
1: Let's go back to what we were doing. Don't worry about chat.
0: How about let's go back to your alternate question, and that is, what is the name of the Pixar robot who cleans up trash on Earth?
1: Pixie.
0: Are we satisfied now?
2: Well, no.
1: I don't even know what the hell a Pixar robot is that picks up trash in America.
2: Well, Pixie was...
1: You know, if you take the jailers and stick them all on a chain gang and make them clean the side of the road...
0: is Wally.
1: Wally.
0: Wally is the Pixar robot who cleans up trash on Earth.
1: On Earth?
0: How about which yellow Pokemon only says its own name and can only use electric attacks? You don't know that either,
2: Electro. Tom P knows it. I bet he knows it.
1: Yeah, well, he's a Pokemon collector.
0: It's Pikachu.
1: Yeah,
0: so
1: Pikachu.
0: Now, Lonnie, he's missed two additional. Now it's 13-9. Chat, you want me to keep going, you bunch of dicks? Huh?
5: Yes, it is. No, it's not. We rudely interrupt the rhetoric to let you know the following.
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5: 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Both at The Bubba Army. Congratulations to Gary Cantrell. He just pushed our Facebook over 282,000. We'll be hitting 300,000 here by the end of the year. Thank you so much. And Gary, I swear to God, it's your reels and your shorts and all of that that just really, really kick ass for us over there. Thank you so much. I think 146,000 on the YouTube subscriptions, and I think that he's got Deadly Intentions well on its way and some positive growth on that. So thank you, Gary V. Cantrell. Appreciate it. Gary's coming to Barb, isn't he?
6: Of course.
5: Yeah, hope so. Is his wife doing better?
6: Yes, she is. Good. Yes.
7: Good. My wife texted me, Star Bright Tuna.
5: What? Yeah, exactly. So in today's younger generation, I just don't, in order to be able to act this way, you would have to have been taught or allowed to act this way. Now, if Coben or Walker, as he gets older, starts being a numbnut and acting like defiant and non-complacent, and I guarantee you that Coben, because that's kind of the closest person to being a young adult that we have in our little stable, he's never been instructed by his mother or by his father, even though his father's got a second grade education, his mother's brilliant, that not to respect authority, and more importantly, that if Coben ever does get his driver's license, which at this point he doesn't look like he's going to, because he has a pretty good excuse by saying, I got some money in my bank account, I'll just take an Uber. I ain't got to worry about insurance, I ain't got to worry about anybody hitting me, and if they do, I'll still...
7: And I get to sue both parties when I get crashed.
5: Yeah, so, I don't know that Coben's ever going to have a car to get pulled over, but I guarantee you, Gene, that if Coben was to get his driver's license, one of the things that you and your lovely wife would say would be like, listen, when a police officer's behind you, or any, you know, sheriff, police officer, something like that, and they're
7: he sees how you, and he says, man, you turn into a nice guy when the cops are in your face, ain't to punch your dad.
5: Yeah,
7: well, you got
5: and
7: to
5: you roll your windows down. You're respectful. You're not a dick. And that's a learned behavior or an allowed behavior if you act otherwise. And so I just don't understand the new generation. Here is a person that is, I don't know that they necessarily tell you how old they are. And I don't necessarily know what they are. I don't know what pronouns that they go by. But I was always told by my father and my mother that you're respectful to police officers. You do what they ask you to do. You don't talk back. And you recognize their authority. And if you feel you've been wrongly detained, or you can sort that out, but it's not, you're just, don't be talking back. Don't be doing anything stupid. Well,
7: and if you did do something wrong and they do got you, there's only one word for that.
5: Lawyer.
7: Lawyer.
5: Parents. Lawyer.
7: Lawyer.
8: Why the? I utterly refuse to move out of the way for cops when I'm driving, because unlike fire trucks and ambulances who are
5: but this is a portion of our younger generation. There's a portion of these kids
7: 18 years old
5: who feel this way.
8: Actually providing a service and bettering their community, cops are not doing that.
7: soon as I bust her in the mouth for being stupid with me, like walking in front of my truck at Walmart and not stopping or being stupid or pushing her cart and hits the back of my truck. So I bust her right in the mouth. You know what she does? Calls cops.
5: Yeah, she expects the cops to
7: arrest him.
5: Work for her.
7: Yeah.
5: But she doesn't recognize or will not be courtesy enough. Have you ever noticed? That's one thing if a cop's behind you trying to pull you over. But if a cop's headed somewhere with his lights and siren going, he's probably going to, you know, maybe potentially help somebody. And that could be your parents or it could be you.
7: Yeah.
8: They do. Why the would I want to help them do that? Why would I want to move out of the way so they could go do that fast?
7: You're gross, dude.
5: Yeah, you are gross. You are gross.
7: He needs to be pounded.
5: You're gross if you're a man, and you're grosser if you're a woman. You're a gross person, and your mentality is what I'd make most of my assessment with.
7: Yep.
5: You can be whatever you want. You can be a guy. You can be a girl. You can transition. You are. Looks like you're of the age to be able to make that decision, and that's on you, and I have no problem with that. But I have a problem with your smart ass, you know, app rebellious type, you know.
8: I hope they hit me. I really do.
7: Oh, do you?
8: Because if they hit me, I'm suing their ass. And I hope the cop who hits me, fuck.
7: Why is Bubba? He hitting them buttons, ain't he?
5: Yeah, I'm hitting. I'm over here hitting switches like I'm a Mexican in a and a three-wheel motion. Now, this person's 32. And again, just another example of the next generation. So this person's 32, and they're so exhausted in life. Now, this isn't called laziness. This is called exhaustion.
7: Why?
5: The 32-year-old out of bed for 5 minutes a day to film videos for the from the carpet, then back to bed. That's their job. And they want you not to call it laziness. But there's a portion, I mean, like, and again, if you are 32 and
7: dye your hair blue,
5: and this is what you do.
7: Yeah, I might be a redneck.
5: Then you just at 32 don't get this particular mindset. I'm going to lay in bed all day and then I'm going to make a couple videos and then I'm going to edit them and that's just all I can do. That is not something that you came up with just in the last couple years or so. This is something that your parents have allowed you to do. And this is all learned and behavior that's been allowed. And, you know, your parents didn't say, get your ass out of bed and go get you a summertime job. What if Coben? Hi, I'm Coben. And I'm however old I am. Let's say Coben gets to be 21, 22. And you want him there at the powder coating shop learning the business so that, you know, bottom line is that he's going to be able to take it over. Hi, I'm Coben, and I can't hardly get out of bed. I shoot a couple videos, and then I go back to bed, and I'm not lazy. I'm just really tired. That would last about...
7: one day.
5: About 15 minutes.
7: Yeah.
5: About the minute he got that last syllable out of his word.
7: He'd wear the dog collar.
1: Please tell me the...
5: Here we go.
1: Please tell me the exact job that I could realistically hold down when the only time I'm out of bed most days is to spend 5 or 10 minutes sitting here on this carpet to film a quick 45-second video before I have to go back into bed, most of the time editing in the dark, and then there's the day. I am not choosing at 32 years old to spend 90% of my life in bed. Stop confusing survival with laziness just because you can't see the math.
7: She's a good salesman.
6: I like your cat pictures.
5: Let me just play the last little bit again.
7: Okay. She sold me.
1: There's the day. I am before I have to go back into bed. Most of the time, editing in the...
5: Now, has she been diagnosed with, like, fibromyalgia or something like that? Or are you just some woke-ass blue hair?
7: It's that new disease, plain stupid.
5: It's what?
7: That new disease they got out.
5: Called plain stupid?
7: Plain stupid.
1: Dark, and then there's the day. I am not choosing at 32 years old to spend 90% of my life in bed.
5: Yeah, you are. Yes, you are. You are choosing that. There's not any debilitating disease that you suffer of. You are choosing to spend 90% of your life in bed. You are.
1: Today, I am not choosing at 32 years old to spend 90% of my life in bed.
5: Yes, you are.
7: I wonder who's paying that $20 for that box of dye for her hair.
1: Stop confusing survival with laziness just because you can't see the math.
5: Okay. That's what we got going on nowadays. Here
7: not
5: is,
7: my neighbor.
5: I think this is officially the sixth juror now that has come out in the Lindsey Clancy deal. Everybody is now coming out of the woodwork. The only person that hasn't, and I hope that he gets paid because he's a hero to a lot of us.
6: Have you seen the latest on, they've described now what kind of man he was?
5: No, can you send it to me?
6: Yes.
5: Okay.
9: The judge has to believe.
5: By the way, this is the left channel only, so it's not your system and or ours, it's them.
9: People are telling him the truth. And so, you know, 11 people told...
5: You know, you got 9 women and 2 men who didn't get their way. They are not allowing the judicial system to work in the way that it does. And that individual jury, all 12 individual juries, have the right to interpret the information and case that both the prosecution and the defense put on and make their determination by whatever means they decide and their decision as to whether this person's guilty, not guilty, guilty by reason of not guilty by reason of insanity, first degree murder, second degree murder. There was 4 options, and it's your right to pick whatever option you want. And 11 people didn't get their job. And in today's society, God forbid somebody's told no.
9: Well, the truth, and one maybe didn't. And I will never know.
5: How is he not being truthful? The lone juror who stood out, who held out, how is he not being truthful? There's nothing about being truthful or not truthful.
7: We don't care about that.
5: It's his interpretation of the law.
7: Right.
5: He interpreted the law.
7: It's his pick of yes or no.
5: Lasker might see things differently than this chick. That's your right as a juror. That's your God. That's your constitutional.
7: I'll tell you what, state's attorneys need to smarten up.
5: That's your constitutional right as a juror. Once they finally have selected you through voir dire and they vetted you and they decide that you're going to be a juror, then they have to let you do your thing. You got to be able to vote the way you want. You cannot be persuaded. You got to vote from your heart.
7: They should have put more black people on that juror.
9: Oh, why?
10: Do you think this case should just go away, be dismissed?
9: No. Our verdict that the 11 of us had decided on was not guilty by reason of a mental illness. And we really feel that Lindsay needs to get the help she needs.
5: Uh-huh. And you know what? We just heard from the Virginia mental facility that allowed he killed his landlord at age 48.
7: Yeah.
5: And he's been in a mental institution for 3 years.
7: And he's smartened up all of a sudden.
5: And they have, if you've been good, you can go out for the weekend. And he went out for the weekend and he's gone.
7: And it ain't easy to get yourself out of the country. You got to be smart.
5: Yeah.
9: To give some justice to the children. That her mother loved her. And didn't know what she was doing when she did that.
5: Hold on. The kids... From a woman that was on this jury, that was one of the 11 that found her not guilty by reason of insanity. Let me just see if I hear this right. The kids deserve some justice?
7: Yeah, just some.
5: Just some?
7: Yeah, that's it.
5: 3 dead children under the age of 5, and you only deserve... How about those kids deserve every goddamn ounce of justice that's available? How about that? How about the kids who can no longer speak for themselves? And has anybody ever thought that maybe the one lone juror that hung out might be just absolutely the biggest slinging dick hero there is? he's the guy that had the balls to stand up to these 11 woke-ass soft bitches, two of which were men, when this juror's own words are going to say the kids, the three deceased children, deserved some justice. They should deserve every...
7: all the justice they can get.
5: Every ounce of justice that's available known to man.
9: To give some justice to the children.
5: Let's give her...
7: let's kill some of her
5: let's
7: kids.
5: Give her all the justice.
7: How much justice she wants.
5: Let's give her every ounce of justice she wants, but let's give the kids some...
9: give some justice to the children.
5: You woke ass bitch.
9: That her mother loved her and didn't know what she was doing when she did that.
7: Okay.
5: She didn't. She didn't know what she was doing, but she knew
7: did it perfectly
5: that
7: fine.
5: She had to kill by orders from oldest to youngest, and she knew that she had to send her husband on an errand, and she knew when her husband called during the killing of the three, she took the call because he needed some direction as to what she really wanted. I guess they didn't have something or something like that. So she knows all that. She's of the proper mind to determine how I kill the kids, in what order I kill the kids, and... once my husband needs a little bit more direction into the errand that I sent him, taking his phone call.
9: And to get justice for them, the medical community needs to acknowledge that this exists. And everybody can manifest it in a different way. Like everybody.
5: Yeah, you know what? You're right. Everybody can manifest it in a different way, including the person that hung, that held out. And said, I don't see it your way, honey. I see it as cold-blooded killer to three little kids. And you only want to give them some justice, but I want to give them all the justice. So listen, your own words are going to bite you in the ass. Listen, here we go.
9: And everybody can manifest it in a different way.
5: Yep. And we have the right to manifest it the way we want to, and you have the right to manifest it the way you did. And the stud who held out manifested it his way. Boo-hoo, you didn't get your way.
9: Every woman can have it in a different way. It may not last one time. It may not last 10 times. It could come and go. That's all the evidence that we looked at. And, you know, as far as I'm concerned, that's the thing that I would like people to hold on to. Not that we had one person that didn't agree with the rest of the 11 of us.
5: How about you had one person that really got it? How about you got one person that really wanted to give all of the justice to the children? How about you got one person that's just not going to sit here and let a bunch of woke-ass liberals in Massachusetts let a woman pretty much scot-free have killed all three of her children in a premeditated, you know, she was intellectually enough, she was, you know, smart enough to be able to know a lot of different ways of how she had to make this thing go down, including sending her husband on an errand. She knew that she couldn't do this with her husband there. Oh, no, uh-uh.
9: That there was a clear indication that the medical community failed her.
5: Agreed. I agree. And when the medical community fails you, it doesn't mean that you have the excuse to go out and say, The medical community has failed me, too. I shouldn't be this fat. I've been misdiagnosed. They failed me. I'm a fat ass. BMI 43.
9: And not just her, but her whole family, because

0: themselves, because we know it was 9 women, 3 men. What was the age range? What was the racial makeup? I haven't heard any of that. What was
1: makeup?
0: It?
2: 70-ish to 22.
0: Mm-hmm.
2: And one person of color, and then everybody else was white.
1: All right, so
2: a lot of the jurors had
1: one black person, 11 white people, 9 women, 3 men, ages from 22 on the low and 70 on the high.
3: Man, I hope he was the black guy.
1: I do too.
4: Well,
2: children.
0: Uh-huh. And one person of color, was a person of color, a woman or a man?
2: A man.
0: A man.
3: Hopefully he was
1: Hold on.
3: Hero.
1: The brother is the one
4: is he?
1: That held
4: yeah.
1: out.
4: Yeah, that's yeah. what I'm talking about.
1: That makes me so
4: that's right.
1: proud.
4: That's why I said being a black guy, because simple fact is they're for family.
1: But, well, black guys don't play.
4: Yeah.
1: Black guys just, they apply the law as to what? Like, they're like, you know what he said? He's like, man, bitch killed her kids.
4: Yeah.
1: Y'all, man, what a bunch of white bread.
4: She called him up. She
1: liberals.
4: Answered the phone and said, don't forget the bread, bro.
0: Is a holdout juror.
4: She remembered that.
1: Hold on, I'm quiet.
0: A black man?
2: Yes.
0: A black man is a holdout juror?
2: Yes.
4: Oh, you're going to go against the man, black lady?
1: Hold on.
4: She's not happy about that.
1: Hold on. That makes, that completely trips.
4: Woo!
1: Because you know what, Gail? Maybe, bitch, you need to rethink this.
4: She's rethinking it right now.
1: Because people of your ethnicity that aren't woke and part of the legacy media, they get it. They get it. I cannot even cobble together how many great words I would like to say to this lone African-American man that did the right thing.
4: I knew he was black. I just knew it.
1: I can't say enough. I can't go on and on and on for my appreciation for this brother.
5: Well, Gail is flabbergasted.
0: Well, I have to sit with that for just a second.
1: Yeah, I got to
4: sit
1: with
4: that. Oh, do you?
1: Yeah, you got to sit
4: with
1: it.
4: Don't want to go against your race now,
1: yeah,
4: do you?
1: No, you don't want to go against your race.
2: Yes.
0: Well, I have to sit with that for just a second.
1: Yeah, because you know why? It took a black guy. It took a black guy to have the balls to stand up to 11 woke-ass white people that wanted to let this bitch go. And it took a brother.
4: That's right.
1: It took a Ty J. Armstrong, badass brother to say, listen, you white people got it all wrong. I'm going to let this bitch, what, you got it all wrong. That's not how we roll in the communities that I live in.
4: That's not
1: how I was taught. That's not how I was brought up. I was brought up, you know, you're responsible for your actions.
4: That's
1: and,
4: right.
1: at the root of what this bitch did.
6: We kill the whiteys, not the babies.
1: We're not going to say that, Gene. Please. We kill the whiteys and not the babies. Gene, you must say you're sorry immediately.
4: I'm sorry about that.
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4: I mean, knowing that the holdout juror was a African-American man, just, you don't understand, it completely makes my day.
5: Me too.
4: It completely makes my day. I could not be any happier.
5: I want to holler out.
4: Because it's a mic drop. It's an absolute mic drop.
5: I have a dream.
4: And how stupid and soft,
5: yeah,
4: liberal white people have become.
5: And we can call each other whiteys, right?
4: Yeah, we can call each other whiteys. Yeah, you can call. Yeah, absolutely.
5: Stupid whitey.
4: And we got a bunch of stupid liberal whiteys. We really do. I mean, absolutely. It's ridiculous.
5: Yeah.
4: And so that also makes sense here. This little juror, this is one of the male jurors, and he's coming out and saying various things. Let me. Did you get the super chat? I think we just got
6: Uncle,
4: a super chat.
6: By the way, 20.
4: Thank you so much, by the way. Appreciate you, buddy. I got a little gimmick for you. Stand by. So,
5: only black juror. Only one.
4: And you know what? It might take the resolve and the swagger of an African-American man and living in little Plymouth, Massachusetts. That's what it took to be the spokesperson for
5: kids.
4: Almost all of America.
5: Yeah.
4: Almost anybody with any type of common sense, even Brian Matroney, very liberal, but very fair, very sound-minded. And he was like, listen, this bitch needs to be put in jail in a women's facility, prison, not mental facility. This woman needs to spend the rest of her life in prison.
5: That's right.
4: So it took a cool-ass African-American dude from little Plymouth, Massachusetts, to set these woke-ass whiteys. That's what I'm going to call them. The woke-ass whiteys, because everybody's like, hey.
5: I'm supporting the black people today.
4: And so here is one of the jurors. Now, he is offended because this holdout jury, which I'm going to call Tyrone wasn't playing it, man. Tyrone wasn't like, listen, you guys are crazy. This bitch fundamentally.
6: Uncle Eric, $100.
4: Yeah. It's $100. Lasker's bringing all the money to the yard like a milkshake. Thank you, Uncle Eric. Appreciate
5: like a milkshake.
4: You. Don't forget, Bubba 199, your last chance, Rumble and Twitch tonight, 8 o'clock Eastern at the Bubba Army. So listen. And you know what, Gene? I often think about if you were that in that jury. And they had given part of the evidence they provided, and I got one right here. I use it for my shoulder. As I'm trying to in between breaks, I use this a lot for my particular left shoulder. Try to isolate it and I'm trying to do it. Went to my doctor last week. He's like, man, you got to get one of those exercise bands. I got a bunch of these laying around that I ever use.
5: So you think I would try that on somebody?
4: No, but listen to this. They and part of the in the jury room where they were deliberating. They had
5: one of
4: these exercise bands.
5: Well, we all need to wear one for a moment, see what it feels like.
4: Just stop getting ahead of yourself and let me tell the story, okay, bud? Thanks. So they had one, and they had, they had other pieces of evidence and instructions and what have you, but I don't think they had the actual rubber band, exercise band that was actually used, but they had one from the same manufacturer, the same tensile strength. It was identical to the one that she used to kill the kids. Okay.
5: Bummer.
4: So the jury could see that and I think, let me correct me if I'm wrong, but I think part of this trial was they actually took the jury to the crime scene.
5: Ew, they went down there and seen them where they died.
4: I think they did. Will you check that for me?
6: Yes.
4: I think they took a bus ride under and had cops sequester and rope off the area.
5: Wasn't no blood or nothing though, huh?
4: I don't know.
5: Maybe some puke.
4: I don't know. But in doing that in the jury deliberation room, they had an exercise band, okay?
6: And yes, they did.
4: Yeah, so the jury went down. They actually visited the crime scene. They saw the downstairs area. They saw the window she jumped out of, the whole nine yards. So in the jury deliberation room, they had the same manufacturer and same tensile strength exercise band there for the jury to be able to look at it and hold it and see what type of pressure it took, right? Well, the black guy, he, which I think is brilliant, actually, as now you have to understand, it's one black guy versus 11 whiteys, and they are trying and they are trying to do everything they can to get you to persuade you into going with what they're going with, and they're going with not guilty by reason of insanity. And Tyrone's like, I ain't having it, man. No way. So he takes an exercise band. Now, don't forget, they went, I forget how long. Was it 3 weeks, Lummy? I don't know how long.
5: Every bit of that.
4: They deliberated, and when they were in there deliberating, they're arguing. Like, and they're arguing. They're like, no, and he's like, yes, and they're like, no, and he's like, yes. They're going back and forth. It's a very heated debate. Because, you know, in order for this this verdict to stick, it has to be unanimous. It's got to be 12-0, no matter what the decision is. Guilty, not guilty, not guilty by reason of insanity, second degree. Like, whatever they come up with, it's got to be 12-0. So there's a lot of negotiations and tempers flare, and people are getting tired, and they want to go home, and they almost got it. It's 11-1, but they got Leroy hanging out, so Leroy goes. Now, I saw this story this morning before I knew who the lone juror was, and I've now since found out that he was an African-American man, and the rest were white. 9 white women, 2 white dudes, and Leroy. And Leroy is the only one that made any sense. So what he
5: was Tyrone.
4: It doesn't matter. Leroy, Tyrone, whatever racial stereotypical African-American man name I can come up with. And I say that honorably because I just let me, if I could send that guy a personal check of $100, whatever I could spare, I would. This guy's a hero. This guy's an absolute American treasure. He will forever go down as the only individual that really was fair and applied the law to the crime that happened. This guy. And so I didn't know when I watched this story earlier this morning as I was getting ready for the show that it was an African American guy. So as they're arguing back and forth, he goes and takes the exercise. This is Lasker. This is you all day. So he goes, and they can't understand these 11 whiteys, these 11, let's call them, let me, the 11 woke whiteys. So we got the 11 woke Massachusetts whiteys that are all like, she didn't do it because she was not over this. She was insane, and she was postpartum depression, and the medical system let her down, and she was not in the right frame of mind when she took these poor little kids, and we need to give these kids, actual quote, some justice. But poor Lindsay, oh my God, the system, she was on this medication and that medication and so forth. We need to find her not guilty by the reason of saying. Leroy's like, no, hell no, hell no. So he took an exercise band and he wrapped it around a bottle bottled water, you know, when it's empty bottled water. And he went and wrapped it around and was trying to show the 11 woke whiteys how violent it is to choke something out with an exercise band. And the only thing he had was an empty bottle of water, which really isn't that far from a little children's neck, right?
5: Right.
4: I mean, if you took a 16, 17 ounce bottle of water, that's, you know, your neck. What's a kid's neck? 9, 10, 8 inches around? And so he took the rubber exercise band and he crinkled it around a bottle of water and said, this is what she had to do to her kids. And to the point where one of the jurors, one of the two woke-ass white dudes were offended by it. Watch, listen.
3: He took the exercise band. out of the bag, grabbed an empty water bottle, and tied the band around the water bottle and pulled it.
7: And which, by the way, guess what? That's probably the only thing that you stupid 11-ass woke whiteys could understand, and as much as you were taken back by it and offended, it was probably fairly accurate in how barbaric it may have looked as to how barbaric it really was.
4: Exactly.
7: Good for this dude.
3: Did you explain why he did that? No. He might have. I'm not entirely... I think I was just so shocked that he did that.
7: I'm shocked. Well, I'm shocked because Leroy is actually the only one of us 11 white woke whiteys, woke-ass whiteys, that can actually break this thing down and show you how barbaric of a move that is to be able to strangulate your child for 6 straight minutes.
6: Brian Kelleher, $50.
7: Oh, my God. Thank you.
4: We ought to make him some kind of trophy and send it to him.
7: I wish I could do something nice. I wish America, I wish the world, I wish Donald Trump would give him the Congressional Medal of Honor.
4: Yeah.
7: The highest award you can give a civilian, this guy should be getting.
3: Is that a mimic of how she killed the children?
7: Yeah. Look, hold on. The juror even says, yeah.
4: That's a juror right there?
7: Yeah. Not this idiot. No, not this guy.
4: Right,
3: she
4: the other one.
3: The children?
7: On. Right here. Yeah. This guy. Right here.
4: And he's
7: asking.
4: Went with the women?
7: Yep. He's one of the 11 woke-ass whiteys.
4: He get beat up on my block.
3: She killed the children?
8: Yeah, I assume.
7: Oh, and God forbid that
4: You've been in there for 3 weeks and you assume it now?
7: God forbid that we show you something somewhat barbaric. The empty water bottle, representing the children's necks.
4: The crunching
7: and
4: of the,
7: then
4: of
7: the actual
4: bottle,
7: water bottle, you know, crunching around their neck and the sound that it makes and what have you. I'm sorry that, you know, potentially Tyrone or Leroy, it was the only guy to be able to show you how barbaric of an act this truly was.
3: So, yeah. What'd you think when he did that?
8: I was shocked. It didn't make any sense to me. Like, we're not in here to play detective or... It's not a game of Clue.
7: No.
4: Man, I punched him right in the face.
7: It's a game of woke-ass whitey.
4: It is a game of Clue. What did she do it? Did she not do it? And we look at the rules and look at the
7: So, Oprah, of course, is in on it.
6: I didn't know Oprah still had a TV show.
7: I didn't even know that Oprah had a TV show. I think she
4: that
7: gathered.
4: Ain't Oprah?
7: No, it's not, Gene. You're getting ahead of yourself. Stop. Shut up. Oprah got a... She doesn't do a show now, but when there's something that this big of a deal, she gathers a whole bunch of woke-ass bitches and try to... You know, date.
9: And the other thing that I would just be remiss to not say is...
7: Hold on, ma'am? African-American woman? Much like Gail's reaction was? If you knew the juror was a black guy, would that change your opinion of what you're about ready to spew out of your stupid hole? Because I think it would.
4: I think it would, too.
7: I think it shows
4: you. It surely did that, lady.
7: That African-American men are no nonsense and, for the most part, can have the ability to think about what a true crime and the true crime and take all the window dressing and the nonsense out of it.
9: I hope this never happens again. We know statistically it really
4: will.
10: It will.
9: I want us to have the same passion for people who don't look like Lindsay.
4: Oh, now because she looks.
7: Yeah.
4: That's why we have passion
7: now,
4: for her?
7: Now we got to make it a black thing. When realistically, you dumb bitch, because of an African-American man is why this woman might be held to justice. Because if it wasn't for an African-American man, this bitch would be walking.
6: Bubba, look at the demographic of that crowd.
7: Oh, I know.
6: Wow. And just one bald guy.
7: Yeah.
6: Like
7: his wife is so, like, he's a beaten down man. He does what he's told. But because of an African-American man living in woke-ass white
4: Plymouth, Massachusetts, because of no nonsense. I wasn't raised soft. I was raised a different way. I was raised to be held accountable for something, and I'm not going to let you woke-ass whiteys send me down this path. I'm going to hold out, and I have the resilience of a successful, you know, educated African-American man that you're not going to hoodwink me into your belief. I'm going to stand strong on mine, because just being a black guy and Plymouth, Massachusetts takes a certain amount of intestinal fortitude in itself, rolling around with all you woke-ass waddies around here. I've been my own man for years, and I ain't going to stop now, bitch. So when you're going to try to run me down this woke-ass whitey path, 11 to nothing, Tyrone, Leroy, whoever the hell you are, hell to the no.
10: That's right. Slavery's over. You ain't making me do nothing.
4: Don't necessarily know if I would have positioned it that way. But
6: that's Gene Lasker.
4: That's Gene Lasker, ladies and gentlemen.
9: Have her same access. Yeah.
4: Yeah. Mm-hmm. Yeah.
9: Yeah.
4: Yeah. Do you know that a black guy is the you're
10: what a change?
4: You represent yourself as an African American woman, and you hope that women of color will get the same benefit of the doubt that this woke ass white bitch gets. But a black man is the reason why
10: we saved the day.
4: We may just get another shot at the bitch, so she can't walk free. Not a man, not a woke ass whitey, but a strong, resilient, badass, ass kicking hero, American, African American man,
10: a Warren Sapp.
4: A Ty J. Armstrong.
10: And a Ty J. Armstrong.
4: Ian Beckett. An Ian Beck. What's it? Ian Beckles.
6: A Deion Sanders.
4: A Deion Sanders. You know, a Stephen A. Smith.
10: And a black guy from Cali.
4: And some kick-ass African-American dude from Plymouth, Massachusetts. I don't know who your name is, but I tip my cap to you, and I wish nothing but I hope you get the flowers and the accolades that you so deserve, my friend, because you are the one that represented the average white guy and how we thought. We came together. Race was not a factor. What was the factor is what was right and what was wrong. And in my opinion, it's more effective delivered by you, sir, than me. You have dropped the mic on this whole situation.
10: That's right.
4: You have given this all new, refreshing justice.
10: That's right.
4: God.
10: I'm going down to John's on 22nd Street and buy me some ribs.
11: Bubba the Love Sponge? Hell yeah.
12: I love them all, man. They're all great.
13: The Bubba the Love Sponge show returns after these words.

0: 301 Sunbelt. Yeah. You can go to Sunbelt.
1: Brian's my man.
0: Well, we got Brian. We got Daniel. We got, of course, Bob, Slingin' D Bob. We got

0: Just a lot of great people that help us with our rental needs when it comes to Sunbelt. It's the exclusive rental company of the Bubba the Love Sponge Show. 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You get to use it all day, whatever
1: one light. One day pay.
0: You get, you pay one day, and you get it Friday at 5, and they come pick it up at Monday at 9. And you get,
1: Yeah, it's one day.
0: So, whatever work you can get done Friday, you know, it stays light till 8:30. And a lot of those machines, if you had a skid steer or something, they got lights on them. You know, you could actually run them at night.
1: Yeah.
0: Then you get up early Saturday morning, work all day. I mean, 12, 14 hours all day if you needed to run this piece of equipment.
2: I'm glad about that three-day gimmick because, you know, I had one of them big old hook things and with the scooper on the front, putting in the septic tank on my rental. And then late at night, and I thought I was done, and I backed up and fell in the hole.
0: Hmm. Yourself? Or the machine?
2: The machine.
0: You.
2: So now it's laying over on its side.
0: Well, have you called Sunbelt?
2: Well, I'm not going to call them until I tore the stuff up. I'm going to figure out how to get it out of that hole.
0: Well, I got to think that Bobby will probably be bringing his wrecker over.
2: That's
0: there.
2: That's what he had to do.
3: Hey, Sunbelt, I know I got the Weekend Warrior Project deal where I only went one day, but I spent a whole day of it being inside the hole.
2: Yeah, do you give me a little credit for that?
3: Yeah, don't worry about those scratches on the side.
2: No, I didn't scratch nothing, though. I got a lot of dirt on it, but I pressure washed it off.
0: Yeah. So were you just backing up and you felt, did you hurt yourself?
2: No, thank God. I'm smart enough not to reach for the ground. No, she didn't see it or she'd have freaked out.
0: God, you are so.
2: A work animal, bro, man. I was working.
1: Yeah.
2: You fell over, you flipped the water truck. What do I mean? Nobody said you so Bubba.
0: I got so lucky on that.
2: There you go.
1: Doug Clemson State 25.
2: You know what happens? When we work so much, something's going to happen.
1: David LeKing. 10 Canadian.
2: 10 Canadians? Is that worth more than 10 written Americans?
0: So, sunbeltrentals.com, Bob, Daniel,
2: Brian.
0: Brian, Kevin, George, Tina.
2: All y'all.
0: We really, really, really appreciate you guys. And yes, I've been told that the Bubba Army really came through quite nicely for the school supply stuff. Thank you. We'll do that again. We'll do that again next year. I just can't say enough great things about Sunbelt Rentals. Thank you for all that you do, Bobby K. Bobby K is the man.
1: He is
0: the man. I think he's like the president of Florida or something.
1: Continuing
0: the Oprah. Hey, Oprah, you're not doing a daily show. You're just doing shows based on when we got some kind of crap storm or something, you know, that you can rile up a bunch of housewives.
4: Differing about the case.
0: So these two are sisters, and they don't agree. The one on the left, the more attractive one, she actually, I think, makes a little sense. The one on the right, she's blowed out.
4: We are, yeah.
5: Yeah, we have opposing.
0: I'm just saying, let me think. Thank God for Leroy.
2: That's right. Thank God for the black man.
0: Thank God for the strong African-American man in Plymouth, Massachusetts that did the right thing.
2: Super Ty J.
5: Yes,
4: we do. And I think
0: Ty J just texted me and said his new name is Leroy.
4: You know, I say to her, I think so she hasn't gone through it. She's not a mother, so she doesn't know how it feels to have a child.
6: And you disagree?
5: I disagree. I feel like I'm not with the majority right now. I do believe she's a murderer.
2: I'm an advocate for mental health.
0: Shut up, Oprah. Yeah. Oprah trying to sway her vote.
2: Trying to sway her vote.
0: After everything you've heard today. Did you know that the only person that saw it the right way was an African American man?
2: She don't know that.
5: Mental health.
4: Yeah.
5: It's just unfortunate. Like, and she's so quick to say it. She's like, you've never had a baby. You don't understand what it's like to go through all the hormones.
0: You're right. We never have. But we do know that you're not supposed to murder your babies. Regardless of what psychosis you're going through, you got to draw the line at what's right and what's wrong.
2: You know, the same people that are against having abortions.
0: I think that most liberal people believe in abortions. So it's okay to kill I think it's okay to kill your baby no matter what.
6: Oh, well, no way.
1: In Massachusetts, it's up till like the baby.
0: Till the baby comes out.
1: Yeah.
0: No. Oh, really? In Massachusetts, it's clear up until they get to be five.
2: You can kill. They're just trying to fix. Yeah. They're just trying to help population.
0: Massachusetts is in the killing baby business.
2: All right.
5: I feel as though these were not instant deaths. They weren't gunshots to the head. She was there.
0: This chick makes sense right here.
5: Strangling her kids three times. Mm. You're telling me, like, even after the first time she couldn't snap out of it, you're watching the life leave your kids' eyes, you know? So, I know. I hear everybody's opinions, and God bless mother.
0: And all these bitches in here are like, oh, my God, I can't believe she's there.
2: Not all of them. You see a couple of them out there was on her side.
5: I just don't understand how we can empathize with somebody that...
2: See?
5: They weren't strangers. Mm-hmm. They were her kids. Mm-hmm. And she was able to... grab those exercise bands. That took a lot of effort, and it breaks my heart that these young kids gone through that. But
0: yeah, and you know what?
5: I'm grateful that this conversation is happening.
0: There was only one person.
2: Seeing the last of that breath.
0: Only one person was sticking up for these kids. Leroy.
2: That's right.
5: Because I do believe, like, women, they are on the back burner when it comes to mental health. If this was a man, like, there would be like a law the next day.
2: Say it, little girl.
0: I like this chick.
5: Something going on, but
0: you think there'd be hundreds and hundreds of men in blue t-shirts lined up outside cheering this guy on if Gene Lasker or Bubba Clem or Ty J or Lummy or Macho Man, if we had did what she did and we killed our three kids,
2: they'd be donating.
0: How many men would be outside cheering us on and supporting us? Not a one.
7: Even research would have been funded.
5: Something right away.
0: By the way, Oprah, you haven't had any kids either.
1: No, but she's had to deal with mental health.
0: Oh, yeah, right.
5: But it's just, I just feel like with her, she's becoming a mascot for I feel like so many mothers empathize with her so much that they want to put her out there, make her a mascot, and they're turning something so negative into a movement.
7: Okay, I hear that. So y'all will continue, you all will not be agreeing no time soon.
5: No,
4: we're not.
7: Thank you for being.
0: No, so they kind of dismiss her.
2: Yeah.
0: And then you got these crazy chicks.
8: As black women, we are conditioned. Girl, you can't depend on anybody else. If you don't do it for yourself, ain't nobody else going to do it for you. And
0: here we go. Which is true. I mean, people got to do your own thing. You got to be resilient on yourself.
2: Conditioned to that.
8: In many ways, that is a post-traumatic slave mentality.
2: Got to get that slave in there.
0: Traumatic
2: slave.
8: Mentality. That is a post-traumatic slave mentality.
0: I'm going to call Ty J up today and say, Ty J, you're my honorary black guy that can set me straight on stuff that I don't quite understand because I haven't lived the life. But what's post-traumatic slave mentality? Can you tell me?
2: In the hell would he know? He had nothing to do with slavery.
0: And Ty J doesn't make any excuses. He goes out and busts his ass, owns multiple companies.
2: That's right.
0: Loves his wife, has a beautiful child.
8: It's not just on our backs. Yes. That this is a burden that we can all carry. It's a win for all of us. And so it is just remembering that this is a sisterhood, that this is about community. It's not about going fast. It's about taking others with you. And I'm so grateful to have learned those lessons and to be able to apply them in this season.
9: I love that.
2: I love you, Sarah.
0: Sarah, I love you too. In a different way of putting up with this idiot.
2: Four black women in one room is a dangerous situation.
0: Keeping him situated. And I think we owe Leroy from Plymouth, Massachusetts a big ad. I want to give this guy the highest award known.
2: He gets
0: the
2: Django Award.
0: Tonight, 8 o'clock, Twitch and Rumble, both at the Bubba Army.
2: And free burgers.
0: The last Bubba 199 of the year.
2: Hope the beans are good.
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0: welcome. Today, the 25th anniversary, and we all know where we were. It's a red letter day. Anybody that was alive, anybody that's 30 years or older, that might have been five or so at the time, certainly remembers probably one of the most infamous days in our country's history. Probably only a close second would be when Japan attacked Pearl Harbor. None of us, for the most part, were alive for that. What was that? Let me, December 7th, 1942?
1: No. 1941. Well, what's today's date?
0: What's that?
1: What's today's date?
0: Today's September 11th.
1: Oh, happy birthday, Laura.
0: Who's Laura?
1: Sarah's oldest daughter.
0: Oh, okay.
1: Becoming a lawyer.
0: Fantastic.
1: She born on this day, poor thing. Huh?
0: Yeah. Dr. Talk about at 2:13 in the morning.
2: Nice.
0: Dr. Remulak with $100 Glowbug at 5:30 this morning for her Gene Lasker contribution.
1: Good morning, Glowbugs.
0: So thank
2: Crocodile
0: you.
2: Crocodile Dawn 25th.
1: It's a Friday.
0: It's a Gene Lasker Friday. So yeah, today I happened to be, you know, in 2001 I was on 98 Rock. I had about a 20 share in the market. Everybody, look at my hat. I changed from my semi-auto glass to my Skag deal. And then, Gene, you're running a Sunbelt deal, so we got everybody covered. Erica has to run by the 301 Sunbelt today and pick up a trencher.
1: Is that why she's out there hooking up a trailer in the dark?
0: I think so.
1: Poor thing.
0: I told her I would help her. She's like, no, I got it. I'm like, okay.
1: Yeah, you do say things.
0: I do say things and I offer things, but she's out there. So anyway, I'm on 98 Rock, and the attack on the Twin Towers happens. And I think it was like at like 9:15 or I don't know what time it was.
1: It was me calling the show and telling you put the TV on.
0: No, it was not.
1: Trouble it was so I was at the bank. I was at Bank of America.
0: You might have done that, but we were already watching it.
1: No, you wasn't. You go back and look at that tape and you'll see you wasn't.
0: I don't think, okay, well, we don't have the tape, but we have the audio recording of it, and I don't know that we said.
1: Yeah, I said, we're being shot at. We're being bombed.
0: Okay,
1: Gene.
0: Gene's got a, I feel like Gene's like Forrest Gump where he has to
1: I remember that every minute
0: gotta,
1: of
0: he's
1: it.
0: He's got to back the himself first thing into, out of, into every,
1: when you
0: everything.
1: Turned it on.
2: Well, unfortunately, I have to back Gene on this one because I remember, because you guys clowned
1: For really?
2: Gene.
1: Yeah, you clowned before.
2: You guys clowned him until
1: you're
2: you
1: so
2: turned
1: stupid.
2: It on.
1: Quick on the warm line.
2: Yeah.
1: We're
2: yeah.
1: not being bombed. So you're and then so, when they seen it, the plane, it was a plane that hit
0: you're
1: the building.
0: So stupid. Don't call the warm line. And we hung up. We probably hung up on him.
1: First thing out of Brent Hadley's mouth was, that's Bin Laden.
0: Well, I'm not going to. I have audio from that day, and I'm going to play it, you know, probably in about an hour.
1: You didn't get off the air for a whole day.
0: Till 2 o'clock.
1: Yeah.
0: We sat there till 2 o'clock. Most people that were on the job side, you know, listen, this is before you had the entire world at your cell phone, you know, right in your hands. Now you don't have to listen to your local radio station or anybody for that matter to hear what's happening. You just have it on your phone. You get an update. You could actually get the video feed and you know, it was a different time at the, you know, in 2001, it was a way different time. So people relied. We were their main source. If you couldn't get near a TV and you're on the job site or you're what, you had to listen to our play-by-play. And I will tell you this, and we'll get into it in about an hour as we're closer, a little bit closer to prime time. But Brent Hatley, of all people in the entire world, from ABC to CBS to NBC to CNN to the BBC to Fox. I don't even know if Fox was around. Yeah, Fox was around by then. Everybody is, I mean, every major news outlet and television and radio station was covering this in the entire world. Howard was covering it as he was in, you know, Manhattan. Every radio personality, every news talk, everybody was covering it. You know, at watching TV and then audibly giving you a play-by-play. And Brent Hatley was the very first person. I don't care if you're talking about worldwide news, you're talking about local news, you're talking about television, you're talking about radio. Brent Hatley, because he's so well-read and he's really... And if you remember right, we were having a problem with this Muslim teacher from USF name. I forget what the hell is it.
2: Started with an A. I
0: thought. Yeah. And we were having problems with him.
2: Al Area?
0: Yeah, Al Arion. And he was a USF professor that was potentially a terrorist. And Brent had, and this Al Arion guy had published writings in some obscure, you know, newspaper. And Brent had found it and had followed along and read this guy's, writings. And we were calling this guy out way before he finally got caught. So Hatley was kind of familiar with that whole terrorist, Al-Qaeda, that whole thing.
2: Yep.
0: Brent was kind of up to speed on that. That was his jam. He was very well read on that. And so, obviously this is a red letter day as it's the 25th anniversary, but over the years I've gone back and tried to find somebody that actually said, oh, the Yenzers are here on a Friday, of course, thank you.
2: Chuck Spice, $50.
0: Oh my God, it's a big one. Thank you.
2: Semi auto glass, Mike, $100.
0: How about it? Thank you. So, I have gone back and listened to like 15, 20, 30, ABC, CBS, NBC, CNN, Fox, Howard. Everybody that was giving you a play-by-play, and Brent Hatley was the very first person. And I'm, you know what? I think I can play Brent's.
2: Yeah, sure.
0: I can play Brent's. This is just so within. I think it might have been. I don't know if it was the first after the first building, or it was after the second building. But Brent Hatley screamed this out. Nobody said this until like the next day.
1: It was the second building because that's when we knew it was a terrorist act.
0: And here's what Brent said, and nobody in the entire world in the news system called it out faster than Hatley.
3: And that's one paid for by Osama bin Laden. He's the only person with the kind of dollars that can be wasted on that.
4: And he was the one who bombed the Trade Center years ago.
5: That plane's got to be manned, right?
0: All right, so... Listen.
2: Does he hear the background noise is the TV?
0: Noise is the TV that we got piped in, and so listen to Hatley. What he says. Listen to Hatley. This one right here is bought and paid for by Osama bin Laden. He's the only terrorist that has this type of money. Listen.
3: And that's one paid for by Osama bin Laden. He's the only person with the kind of dollars that can be wasted on that.
4: And he was the one who bombed the train.
0: Yeah. I mean. It kind of gets lost in with regards. I got the TV piped up, you know, like we are in the midst. I mean, the second building just got hit. We're freaking out. I mean, I don't know how many. I think it was Rip Fuel. I don't know what. No, we used to like. I don't know what we used to, but we were like we were doing lines of cocaine.
2: What was the pill? That one pill.
0: I don't know. It was the Rejuvenate, or I don't know what it was, but it was like straight speed.
3: And that's one paid for by Osama bin Laden. He's the only person with the kind of dollars that can waste it on.
0: That's one paid for by Osama bin Laden. He's the only one with those kind of dollars that can pay for it. And that happened within a minute of the second building being hit. Yep. Nobody in the entire world was introduced to that name. Nobody knew who that guy was. I mean, yeah, the news people did and stuff, but, you know, not the average person didn't know, and nobody in the news was reporting that.
3: And that's one paid for by Osama bin Laden. He's the only person with the kind of dollars that can waste it on that.
0: Boom. Brent Hatley, my friend. I should do a Brent Hatley concert.
2: Some hydroxy cuts.
0: Yeah, they were hydroxy cuts.
2: I knew that Tony Tiger.
0: So anyway, we'll be. I do have a 3 minute and 8 sec. Just a little over 3 minutes. Thank you to Macho Man and Lummy and Gary that I think cut this up a couple years ago. And today being the 25th anniversary, I can remember, I have so much recollection. Actually, my son Tyler was conceived during 9/11. Remember, they had a sheltered in place. You couldn't really, there was no air travel. Now you could go to the grocery store and what like that, but they had everybody like pretty much sheltered in. You couldn't do much. And that's, and Tyler's mom at the time was living with me, and that's when Tyler was conceived. Do the math. Oh. He was born in June 24th, 2002, okay? So if you do September, October, November, December, January, February, March, April, May, June. June 11th would have been exactly 9 months, and he was about 2 weeks overdue.
1: Man, Bin Laden struck twice.
0: Yeah. I got a beautiful son because of Bin Laden. Speaking of which, I was talking to my son yesterday, and he was like, "Dad, do you still
5: DJ Macho.
6: Macho in the mix.
3: Mix. Well, Tyler asked about DJ Macho?
0: No, Tyler.
1: That's what I'm thinking. I'm like, what?
0: Tyler did not ask for DJ Macho, but DJ Macho will be in the mix tonight.
5: DJ Macho.
6: Macho in the mix.
5: Mix.
0: So Tyler was like, "Dad, do you still talk? Do you still have a Bell helmet?" A hookup, and my hookup with Bell helmets, my God, it goes clear back to when I used to drive for Gene.
1: Oh yeah,
0: we had a girl named Tony. Seth Wiley, man, the Lasker, you're bringing the money to the yard today, buddy.
1: Thank you,
0: thanks, Seth. Thank you, Seth Wiley. So God, like,
1: they're trying to pay me to win today.
0: So like, God, just until recently, well, I was with her. Her name was Tony. She was a rep for Bell. And Lasker and I went to PRI, God, I don't know how many years ago. Might have been like 1998, 99, something like that. And we meet I think at that time we might have had Simpson helmets. I don't know what we had. And we go to the Bell display at PRI, and they got all these badass helmets, just so much, really a lot nicer than what we're running with Simpson. And so I got to know this woman named Tony. She was pretty high up, and I'm like, "Listen, you know, I'll give you some radio ads." And at that time I didn't own the track, you know, either. I was just like, "Listen, we drive for Hulk Hogan, me and this guy, right?" So when Gene and I would go do go to PRI and do like a potential little pitch about getting a product endorsement, and we didn't want any money, we just wanted product. Like, you know, we had God, think of all the deals we had. Let me see if off the top of my, we had Fast Wings, we had Winners rear ends and front ends. We had K&N. We had Redline Oil. We had Bell Helmet. We had Leaf Racewear.
1: KSC Pumps.
0: KSC Pumps. We had Sand. No, I'm sorry. We had B&R Motorsports.
1: Yep.
0: Which gave Gene like $5,000 or $10,000 a year of parts every year. We were on a Hoosier deal. We got a certain amount of Hoosiers each month. Or each year, or so.
1: We had to keep that on the cover.
0: Yeah, so you know, a lot of the local racers didn't like us, but one of the great deals that we had was they gave Gene and I a brand new Bell helmet every year.
1: Yeah,
0: and Bell helmets last. You know, they can last. I don't think they recommend you running them much over 5 years, 4 years.
1: Yeah, I think they got some kind of rule.
0: I think they got like a little date stamp on it, and sanctioning bodies can look at your helmet. It's, you know, listen, it's the most out of, if you're a race car driver or an off-road enthusiast or just even bike. I mean, a bike helmet saved my best friend's wife, Mary Lou's, life. Just a little, you know, cheap bike helmet. It wasn't even a Bell. But so
1: was Dan wearing a helmet when he hit the back of that trailer?
0: Yeah, oh, of course. Dan. Oh, yeah, he did. So I'm like, you know what, Tyler, let me call. So I call Rico, my buddy Rico from Fatheads. He's, you know, he's tied into everybody. And I go, Rico, do we got a Bell hookup? And he's like, "Well, you know, Desiree, He used to work for Simpson, who's now working for JR at K1, who JR at K1 Race Gear, he's my guy. I got to deal with him. So Desiree went to K1, but her friend, I think her name is Tina, is the new Bell rep. So I'm like, okay, I'll get a hold of Tina. So I texted Tina, and I'm going to try to get, back on the Bell deal. And now, Gene, I kind of got an added wrinkle where I can use the track, for Banner and during the Winter Nationals.
1: That's a hell of a wrinkle.
0: Yeah, not only do I have a huge program.
1: You got plenty of fence to hang that banner on.
0: Not only that, but I could do giveaways to racers, or I could do, during the February Nationals,
2: Big Man 028, $1,500.
1: That's what I'm talking about. That's my day.
0: What?
2: How about that? Well, How about that, baby?
0: He probably was 500 short on the qual. And you got it.
2: And you got 1,500 in there.
0: Thank you, Big.
1: Boom.
0: Thank you, Big Man. So anyway, man.
2: See ya, Barb.
0: If you do any type of anything that would require, whether it's off-road, motorcycle, bicycle, oval track, this is the one Tyler's looking at right here. The RS7 Ultra Extra Light with the Hans deal, all carbon fiber, Gene. Look at that. And that's a nice sprint car helmet right there.
1: That's what I got.
0: Is that what you got?
1: Yes, sir.
0: Yeah. So you're still running Bell.
1: Uh-huh.
0: Yeah, absolutely. I think it's bellracing.com. Bellracing.com. Maybe I can get with Tina and get a Bubba promo code in there. And, the Bubba Army that need to order a helmet can put in a Bubba promo code and get 10 or 15% off. And listen, man, I know helmets, they're expensive. Helmets are expensive. But think about it.
2: You think?
0: No, but think about it. If there's one piece of equipment that can probably save your life, like race car crashes and off-road crashes and motorcycle crashes and what have you, you're going to probably end up getting hurt. You could do some serious damage. But the one thing that's going to keep you potentially alive, now you might break an arm, you might do some damage, some other places that don't kill you. But the one thing that's going to kill you is a head injury. And so, yeah, that helmet might be $1,600, $2,100, but that could be potentially the difference of you living or not, is by protecting your noggin. Like, that's the number one thing. Even Gene, before we were on, the Bell deal, we always bought the most expensive helmet we could find, just because with sprint car racing.
1: Well, we was into the Simpson helmets because of Dale Earnhardt. And then we got out of that when he died.
0: Well, no. Yeah, we actually knew. Who was the guy? The Simpson dude. That took the rap for Dale.
1: Right, for nothing. Everybody lied.
0: And then he went on, and I think he started.
1: Simpson.
0: Yeah, Bill Simpson. NASCAR really hung him out to dry.
1: Yeah, because they lied.
0: They lied. Yeah, it wasn't the failure of his belts at all. He went on to start Impact Racing, remember?
1: Yeah, and that's a nice helmet, too.
0: That's a good helmet, too. Nothing beats a Bell. I'm just telling you that right now. Bellracing.com. My girl Tina, hopefully we can start doing some business. I really think the Deadly Intentions podcast is really starting to pick up some steam.
2: Yes,
0: I think that we're getting more and more. I think we're at 2,500 subscribers, but everybody's listening for large quantities of time. Yesterday's podcast that dropped was Inside the North American Drug Trade. It was nearly 3 hours long. I think we're at over 6,000.
2: I think 6,900.
0: We're almost at 7,000 views already. Here is just the little teaser that Gary... Or who's the new dude?
2: Yeah, Bobby. But this was Gary.
0: Gary. This is Gary. I got to tell you, this is really good. This is really, really good, Gary.
1: Gary, every time, better and better.
0: He's got these little teasers dialed in. So you give him like a 20-30 second teaser for what the episode's gonna be. Gary does that. Watch how good. Like, if I saw this teaser, I'd want to watch it.
7: The subject is much more nuanced. The genesis of the drug trade in North America is over 200 years old. You've got migration from China, increasing demand. Civil War, increasing demand. Boys down in Sinaloa, bumping up production. The guy overseeing the operation in L.A. was a guy named Bugsy Siegel. At that point, it was five, if not six, cartels.
0: Is that not good?
1: Yes, it tells you from the
0: God, that's good. Great, beginning. Great job, Gary. Great job. Who's the other dude?
2: Bobby.
0: Bobby. Thank you, Bobby. Appreciate you. Deadly Intentions. God, love me. 7,100 views. I've only been out 20 hours.
1: Well, yeah. Deadly Intent, I mean, that's a new fad now. Killing people and getting away with it.
0: Well, yeah. That's our new podcast. Killing people and getting away with it. So, if you're not a dirt track owner or dirt track enthusiast, then you have no idea that one of the most prestigious crown jewel dirt racing crown jewel races kicked off last night in Rosburg, Ohio, better known as Eldora Speedway, and it's called the World. They call it the World 100, and this is in its 56th year. Gene, listen to this. For Saturday night, $100,000 to win, $5,600 to start.
1: Wow.
0: $5,600.
1: That's a payday.
0: To start. Positions 21, they're going to start 28 cars. Positions 21 through 8 get $5,600. I think position 20 gets $5,800. I think 19th gets like $6,000.
1: Did you know that the 50-50 last year was like $40,000 that you won? So it had to be 80.
0: No, I think it was $80,000 that you won, 160 total.
1: That's crazy.
0: Man.
1: Woo!
0: So anyway, the World 100 kicked off last night. They have two twin 25s tonight, two twin 25s tomorrow. Both pay $10,000.
1: Who's winning it?
0: Well, last night we had Austin Winger, who his dad is a good friend of mine and used to work for, I think he still works for Integra Shocks. Austin Winger, for the longest time, Gene, drove for Jeff Matthews.
1: And oh, so, yeah, that's right.
0: Yeah, so Austin Winger won it last night in the
1: Nuh-uh.

0: Spot away. He will not. Through turns three and four. For the final time, Winger pushes up the racetrack. Checkered flag in the air. Ashton Winger wins it at Eldora.
1: Bam.
2: Bam.
1: That's the first one. And then here's the second one.
2: Look at that turn.
1: Woo. I know, man. You talk about yacked.
2: Man.
1: And then I think Brandon Overton, which, by the way, I texted yesterday before they even started. Brandon Overton won the second feature.
3: Not this time around. Here comes Turbo. It's going to be between...
1: Overton's in the red 76 down here. This ends up being a pretty damn good race.
3: In 70...
1: Wait till you see him coming out of 4G. They're 3 deep.
3: 6, 11, and 1. Final lap, Dustin Jarrett.
0: All right. Rice wound up around the top. He's going to try to get a run down the back straight.
2: Look at that bite he gets.
1: Oh, yeah. Now, look at this. This is white flag lap going into 3. The Rice kid... got the momentum. I don't know if he throws it on the high. I think Brandon kind of creatively slides him.
0: Wayne, he's got it. Here he comes on the high side through turns 3 and 4.
2: Get it.
1: That's a hell of a race.
2: That's
1: ain't
2: a good driving.
1: Look at this.
0: Look underneath.
2: Look at him go.
1: Look at this.
2: He's getting a bite. That boy's sliding a little bit.
1: Look at this.
2: Come on.
0: To the line.
1: Hold on. But this is the top four guys right here.
2: Throw a blanket over them.
1: First, Brandon Overton. Second, Rice. Third, Turbo Tyler Erb. And then I don't know who this. Oh, that's Nick Hoffman. And then Bob. then Bobby Pierce right here. Here's your top five right here. Man, wow. If that's not a testament to how Rob Platfoot prepared that track.
2: Well, look at it.
1: Grip on the top, grip on the bottom.
2: Lines in that dirt, boy.
1: Slide.
2: That's just a perfect track.
1: Rob Platfoot, you're the man. You are absolutely the man.
2: Is he teaching somebody? So when he quits it, they...
1: No, he ain't quitting.
4: I thought he was going to teach you.
1: Well, I have learned a lot
4: there
1: from
4: you
1: him.
4: Go.
1: I've learned. I mean, listen, our last couple races that we've had at our track have been probably the best racing we've had in a while. Because I've taken that shelf away from the top side, and now, man, most races, I think the last two or three races, I'm talking everything from Crown Vics to 604 late models, have been won from the high side. My track's not a low track anymore. You can't go in there and take the low side. Well, you can, and you can make up some distance there, but everybody's getting wound up top. My track has turned into a top track, and that's with the help of Rob Platfoot. He helped me kind of reach
2: 3 and 4 too.
1: Yeah, oh yeah,
2: ooh, that's
1: 3, 4. I mean, it is bad. So I text Platfoot yesterday. Just said, "Hey man, I know tonight's your big night. Getting ready. Next thing you know, guess who's calling me? Well, he must have been with this guy. Next thing you know, guess who's calling me?
2: Tony
1: Stewart.
4: Nice.
1: And so it's on my phone. Tony Stewart. I pick up the phone, I go, it's exactly like 4:30. I go, wow, something really, really bad has to be happening. Or you've butt-dialed me. He goes, shut up. he goes, not everybody has that cush 4 a.m. to noon schedule. Some of us are out here working at 4 in the afternoon. I bet your ass is laid in bed watching something on Netflix. And I go, yeah, I am, as a matter of fact. And we just kind of chit-chatted back a little bit, talked about how proud I was that he made the finals for the U.S. Nationals last weekend in the RL Carriers Top Fuel Dragster. He made the finals, got beat, but he made the finals. And just told him, missed him, and hopefully I'll see him in December because every... So I go to PRI in December, and then on that Saturday, Gene, he has his employee... Christmas party at his big mansion in Columbus. And so me and Rico head down there.
4: Oh, at the Bass Pro Shop place?
1: And, well, no.
4: Well, I know it looks like
1: I
4: one.
1: I mean, the Bass Pro Shop place is really his house.
4: Yeah.
1: Gene, have you ever seen?
2: Yeah, it's his man cave, huh?
1: Oh, I think they listed it for $30
2: million.
1: Woo! I think they listed it for $30 million. Yeah, let me see. Tony Stewart. They had a...
2: Well, who do you think buys that?
1: Nobody.
2: Nobody?
1: Nobody buys that. He put that up for $30 million just because nobody's going to buy it. But if somebody would be stupid enough to buy it...
2: You'll take it.
1: He'd probably take it.
4: 19.5.
1: I think they've lowered it down to 19.5. So hold on here.
5: Three NASCAR championships. But Smoke never forgot his Indiana roots.
1: By the way, it's a mile by a mile by a mile by a mile.
2: Jeez.
1: His property. And when you pull in, Gene, this is the gate. It's called

0: Hidden Hollow. This is the gate, and then the caretaker's house is a log cabin right there, and then you go down. Just wait till you see it. It is beautiful. One of these days, Gene, I got to take you. And you should see his Ray shop in Brownsburg.
1: He built this one.
0: So, look at this.
1: Behind compound.
0: That's you have to go through this bridge, Gene, to get to the big house. Look at this.
1: Columbus a few years ago. Welcome to Hidden Hollow. Complete with a 19,000.
0: That Gene is the entrance.
2: Unbelievable.
0: Yeah, hold on.
1: Square foot home.
0: It's probably one of the most. Probably, arguably, one of the most incredible homes I've ever seen, from Hogan's home, and
2: this is way better than Hogan's home.
0: Oh no! Wait till you see that. Wait till you see that. Just wait.
1: Set in the middle.
2: Yeah, look at that.
0: Yeah. That's his own personal 10-acre, fully stocked bass pond.
3: Yeah, 415 acres total.
0: Yeah.
2: Did he have this when Earnhardt was alive?
0: No.
3: No. 2004, he bought it.
0: Yeah, and I don't think he was done with it till 8.
1: 415 acres of untouched forest. Place has something for everyone.
2: Wow, that lake goes right up to the door.
0: By the way, he owns all of this.
2: Yep.
0: All of this, and he has a deer guy, and he breeds deer.
1: Enjoy.
0: It's called Hidden Hollow. That's when you first walk in. To the right here is like a Bass Pro Shops.
2: Man, you got to have a lift to clean.
1: Stuart has...
0: Oh, he's got two full-time cleaners that clean six days a week.
2: Yeah.
1: Decided it's time to sell.
2: Look at this.
1: Rommel real estate agent Carrie Holly has this once-in-a-lifetime listing, and it's drawing lots of attention.
4: We're taking calls from People Magazine and TMZ.
0: All right, let's get.
1: Like this place.
5: What's your reaction when you walked into it?
0: All right.
2: I wanted to marry him.
4: He's got these big, giant
0: He's got a koi pond. In the living room.
4: The stream. And then...
0: Here's the Bass Pro Shops aquarium.
2: Yeah.
4: You know, when you look ahead, floor-to-ceiling windows, it's just a spectacular view.
1: The home has 6-bedroom suites.
0: That's his personal bedroom right there.
1: It's complete with balconies. And the family room features an 8,700-gallon aquarium. But the downstairs...
0: Hold on.
2: How many hundreds of gallons was yours?
0: Mine was 800.
2: And his is how much?
0: 9,000.
2: Oh my God. What?
0: So, now hold on. Look at this. So this is the downstairs man cave, right? So like just Sumo was telling me, he's like, well, goddamn, just the couches alone were 22,000 a piece. Like these are all custom made, you know.
2: Yeah,
0: like,
2: you can see that.
0: Yeah. So this is the bowling alley downstairs.
1: Downstairs is the real showstopper.
0: And then the bar is all granite. Now, listen, Gene, this is his actual...
2: Got the Indy car hanging on the wall.
0: Yes, that's the one that he set Fast Time on, and he was going 247 miles an hour down the backstretch.
4: A giant lit Onyx bar. It's got a 2-lane bowling alley.
2: Bowling balls look like pool balls.
0: Now, listen, this is his extensive helmet collection, and one of Tyler's helmets is in there, but he's got, you know, like, he's got one of the most...
2: He's got everybody's.
0: He's got from A.J. Foyt to Dan Parnelli to, I mean, everybody, to Jimmy Johnson's. He actually has a Dale Sr.
4: Tables. Golf simulator room. I mean, this is a commercial grade golf simulator. It's awesome. Exercise room. It's a guy's retreat for sure.
1: The property has a massive lake stocked with trophy bass, and elk roam the grounds along with hundreds of deer.
0: Oh, I don't know if they're going to show his race shop or not. I mean, he's got his collector car series.
1: This place is so amazing, it would be hard to leave. So why is Tony selling?
4: No reason in particular. He's not.
0: He's over it.
4: I'd like to.
1: So who could
0: have... I mean, he's like, listen, listen to this. No matter how much money you got, he's got a family now with a kid and his wife, Leah, but it's $600,000 to $800,000 a year to maintain this place.
2: Oof.
0: To maintain it. He didn't have a mortgage on it or nothing, but it's $600,000 to $800,000 to maintain this between taking care of all the deer.
2: And it wasn't designed to be kid friendly either.
0: No, it was a bachelor pad. Although the kid would have a hell of a time. I mean, he'd be the most popular guy in the entire city, right?
2: But you know,
0: hey, you want to come over to my house and go
2: and
0: bowling?
2: Jump up on a $22,000 couch.
0: Yeah, and jump on my dad's $22,000 couch or his $150,000 golf simulator.
2: We can drive his Indy car, but we got to sit sideways.
1: Yeah. Well, let's just say it appears this won't be on the market. market very long.
4: We could have.
0: Here's the kitchen. That's the kitchen. That's the kitchen right there.
2: Look at that.
4: But all of the people interested in it so far are local to Indiana.
1: Just sweeten the deal.
0: All right. Anyway, I talked to Tony a little bit yesterday. Really good mood. And he's so happy. I think his son's now turning two. He loves his wife. She's badass. She's the exact person he needed to hook up with. And you know, by my account, so Gene, I started doing the math last night because I'm a you know, obviously a track owner, track promoter, and I found I did some research, and they got 5,000 camping park. Tony, when he bought Eldora Speedway, he went and bought all of the farmers' fields that all hook on to the, because you got to understand, Eldora Speedway is in the middle of nowhere, literally in the middle of nowhere. Like, you know, it's 10 miles to the nearest whatever. And so you're in the middle of farmland. He went and bought all these farmers, you know, land so he could create parking. He has 5,000 parking spots. He'll make $600,000 just on parking for the World 100. Now, his total purse for the 3 days, all in, all three nights, is $680,000, which is just by most people's, you know, most rating race promoter standards. You know, I mean, Tom Bean and I's biggest purse is that Saturday night, $25,000 to win Lucas purse, and that's almost $100,000. And don't think that Tom and I aren't nervous. I mean, there's so many things that can go wrong. The weather, you know, so like we're biting our nails to see if we can just, you know, cover the purse. And there's some years that we haven't been able to, but most of the years we can. So Tony makes about $600,000 just on camping. And so I know what the capacity is with regards to about 50,000 people you can stuff into Eldora Speedway, including standing room only, the pits, you know.
2: He gets it all.
0: Well, I just did the math. The average tickets, the three day tickets, $130 for a 3 day pass. Well, if you do, you know, 55,000 people times 130, that's $7.1 million.
2: Wow!
0: Throw in another $600,000 in camping, right?
2: That ain't even selling beer.
0: That's before you sell one hot dog, one beer. I mean, my God, I bet you he's pulling, you know, 8-9 million. Whack off 700, you know, for your expenses. I bet you Tony's company, I bet you Eldora on for the World 100, I bet you, Gene, they net $6 million.
2: A damn dirt track.
0: Good for him, huh?
2: Yeah.
0: No wonder he can own a $30 million place in Columbus, Indiana. Anyway, it was great talking to Tony. I'm going to see what his schedule is. And Lummy, I'm going to be more... See, here's the thing. I always say I should do this podcast, I should do that podcast. Yeah. But I don't like to bug my friends. You know, and Dion is genuinely my friend. Tony's genuinely my friend.
3: Have they ever met before?
0: Tony and Dion?
3: Yeah.
0: No, huh? Genuinely my friend. And so it's tough to bug your friend about an autograph or a picture or appearing on my show.
2: Not your fault your friends are somebody.
0: What's that?
2: Not your fault your friends are somebody.
0: Hey, listen, Tony, it's not my fault you're famous, but you are my friend, so you need to come do my show.
2: Yeah.
0: And he's done my show, probably out of all my celebrity friends, Lummy, I think Tony's probably done my show the most. But yeah. I probably need to get... I need to find... Lummy, will you find me when Colorado's bye week is? Do they have a bye week?
3: Yes, they do.
0: See when this bye... But he a lot of times will go back to Texas. But I'm going to really make an effort to get both of those guys on relatively soon. So anyway, man, appreciate the phone call yesterday, Tony. Had a great time. You know, the 2 or 3 minutes we got to chit-chat a little bit. Looks like Eldora's kicking it. They did have a rain delay last night, and I don't think the last feature, Gene, got done till 2:30 in the morning.
2: Ouch. But he got done.
0: Lummy, did you see where the apartment complex right beside you caught fire last night?
3: Oh, is that with all that fire again?
0: The Enclave.
2: Oh, man.
0: Which is just on the other side of 75 towards Brusby Downs. Yeah, what's up with all these apartment complexes catching fire?
3: The lighting has been lighting was bad last night.
0: My God.
3: That's what that's what the fire trucks were all
2: building
3: about.
2: This junk out of wood.
0: Yeah.
3: And they're not putting in the proper
0: firewalls.
3: Yeah.
0: Yeah.
2: Yep.
3: Mm. They're burning them too quick.
0: Yeah.
2: What, the enclave caught on fire?
0: The enclave, yeah. Oh, it's an apartment complex.
2: Oh, it's an apartment.
3: Yeah, no, it's not the
2: MacArthur place.
3: No.
0: No, but. not the race place. Not the race place, just the apartment complex.
2: I gotta do all their awnings next week and I don't want them to back it up.
6: Okay, listen, enclave. I got all your awnings done next week, but I heard your place got burned up.
2: Yeah, so now we're gonna be another week or two before I get everything done.
7: But. 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
0: Bubba the Love Sponge Show. Hello. September 11th, 2026, the 25th anniversary of one of the most red-letter, horrific days we've ever had as a country. I do have a three-minute montage that the boys have put together as we were boots on the ground. And the attack happened, I think, in the 9 o'clock hour. And by the time we got done getting through all of it and covering it the way that I did, as I was heard at that time on 98 Rock, we were on the air till 2 o'clock that day.
5: All day.
0: And then I went home and conceived Tyler. So I'll be playing that probably in about 30 or 35 minutes. Hi, you're on the air. Go ahead.
6: Yes, good morning. I was calling to see if you and Gene saw that Morgan McSears signed Colton Bettis.
0: Yeah, we did. I saw that.
7: Now, how wouldn't I know that? I'm part of the whole team and all that.
0: Gene was actually fairly instrumental in getting that deal done. Yes, Gene's known about it for a while. Colton Bettis is a really, really young, up-and-coming, one of the best pavement sprint car drivers.
7: In the country.
0: 17 years old, lives about 5 minutes from Kurt Morgan's race shop. Kurt Morgan's been his friend of his grandfather.
7: Korea's helped that kid since he's been in go-karts.
0: Yeah.
5: Oh, wow.
7: So this and the only reason why that kid wasn't in it before Hamilton is because the kid's too young. And he can't take him out of school, take him traveling. Yeah. So he had to wait for him to get some age to him.
0: I like for a Tyler have gotten that job, but this is a family deal, and this kid this kid's unbelievable. He's a great kid, and he's a great driver. And yeah,
7: he sure is.
0: I think my son Tyler might have an. I think there's a chance that he might get a run super or late models next year on a larger national scale. So we're trying to put that deal together. So
6: I think that'd be awesome for both of them.
0: Yeah. All right, bud. I appreciate your call. Thank you.
6: Yep.
0: So Lasker, you're such an idiot.
7: Because the guy didn't know nothing. What's he know?
0: No, you don't know nothing.
7: He read Facebook?
0: You don't know nothing. Because Lasker texts me. By the way, I have my SCAG hat on. So Lasker texts me and he's like, hey, how about your SCAG hookup? How about it?
7: How about it?
0: Mike, well, listen.
7: Got some time to go look at it.
0: I'm like, after we saw how. Not your zero turn isn't junky, by all means.
7: That's
0: but
7: a Kubota. It's not. It's the next thing to a SCAG.
0: But you're right. But you know, you.
7: It's
0: you,
7: not a SCAG.
0: Right. Exactly. And you know, it's probably 10 years old.
7: No, it's like 4.
0: Okay. Whatever. But you see my SCAG, and I think you got a little bit of lawnmower envy. God forbid I have something nicer than you. Like, my truck's not nicer than yours. You got a better truck than me. You know, you got a better shop than me. You got, there's just a lot of things that you got. And so you see that there's...
7: You got cool stuff.
0: I got the most badass SCAG stuff. I got a SCAG Jackal.
7: Right.
0: I got a SCAG Windstorm. And I got a SCAG 72-inch, 3-cylinder, a diesel, unbelievable Turf Tiger 2. Unbelievable. So Gene has had somewhat zero turn lawnmower envy of me, and so he says, hey, so I put him on a text exchange with Eric from Les of Wesley Chapel, which is where that would be the nearest SCAG dealer for where Gene lives anyway, and it happens to be the guy that I deal with. And he's the, you know, like the number one skag dealer around in this area. I think he's got a location in Bradenton, one in Clearwater, and then one over here in Wesley Chapel. So I put Gene on a text with him. And I think, I haven't looked at the text exchange.
7: Yeah, he texted me and says, get with me.
0: Yeah, so Gene doesn't get with him. Gene just drives down to Les of Wesley Chapel.
7: Starts
0: talking to the salesman. And the salesman doesn't know that, you know, Gene needs to get put on the Eric, the owner deal. And because I'm officially a spokesperson for Skag, and Eric's going to take care of them. Gene, you're going to get the
7: best. But they didn't have none of the black ones in stock. So
0: Gene doesn't even know what he's looking for. So I'm going to tell you what you need, okay? I'm on skag.com, and if you go down to products and you go down, it'll show you zero turn rider mowers. Gene, you don't need the Turf Tiger. That's just way more than
7: not Turf Tiger, but the Tiger Cat.
0: I don't think you even need the Tiger Cat.
7: Okay,
0: to be honest with you,
3: Jason Linkworth, $10.
0: I mean, you could go with the Tiger Cat, but you know, you're looking at four or five grand more than what you really need. What do you got? 3 acres? I mean, total to mow?
7: Total to mow, five.
0: Okay. Oh. But it's all just pretty even regular grass, right?
7: Yeah.
0: So you need the Patriot.
7: Smooth.
0: You need the Patriot. Okay?
7: Yeah, that's all
0: I need. And within the Patriot world, I think that you need the 61-inch.
7: I want a Kawasaki motor.
0: You need to get the Kawasaki FX series.
7: Yep.
0: The 23 horsepower. Now you could. Kohler makes a Command Pro that's got a couple more horsepower at 25.
7: I don't think I need all that.
0: This is exactly what you need.
7: Right there.
0: You need. Can you write this down on a? Let me. Can you write this down on a Post-it note?
5: Yes.
0: He needs.
7: Should I just take a picture of it?
0: He needs the SP. Well, yeah, but you need the SPZ 61H 23FX.
7: Now tell me something on your mowers. Can you change the height of the grass while you stop?
0: Yeah.
7: Change it and then.
0: Yeah.
7: Yeah, yeah.
0: Yeah, absolutely.
7: I'm going to start like double stacking my grass.
0: What you do is see this lever right here?
7: Yeah.
0: Okay. See right here?
7: Yep, yep.
0: Right, well, this is your brake.
7: That's the brake.
0: What you do is you stop your mower.
7: It just locks it down, right? Is that not a regular brake, or is it?
0: No, hold on. This brake just stops you. I don't even use my brake. When you
7: get out of gas, it stops.
0: Yeah, when you put your bars to the side, it stops, right?
7: Right.
0: So you can even leave your PTO on. You just take your right foot and you hit, you press on this lever, and then there's a pin system right here.
7: Right there.
0: And it shows you, it goes out everything from, it goes from 6 inches to 1.75 inches.
7: Right.
0: And you just adjust the pin to how, now I mow like at 2.25. That's what I mow. At 2.25.
7: Yeah, I'm at 2.5, I think.
0: Yeah, so, you know, you want to, I'm not an expert lawn dog or an expert lawn maintenance guy, but you want to have it so that your these little rollers right here, and they have you don't want those digging into the ground, but you want them lightly skimming the ground. You want them just kind of turning a little bit.
7: What are they for?
0: Well, those are the deck wheels that keeps the deck
7: from,
0: and then you have a chain system. The good thing about Skags, whether it's a Patriot or a Turf Tiger, they are so easy to work on. They are so easy to work on. And Gene, if you keep up on your maintenance, like I think your first maintenance is like 50 hours. So you take it in after 50 hours. They change the oil from break-in oil to regular oil. They go through it all. Then I don't think your next maintenance is until like 250. And so that you'll go a whole summer.
7: Yeah, easy.
0: And so at the end of the summer, at like in November, you take it back down to Les and you sell them, hey, just go through it. You know, just grease the pulleys, just go through it. That might cost you a couple $100, but they are going to completely go through everything. Go through take your deck off, sharpen your blades. And then I always buy another set of blades so that you always have another set of blades. And boom. So I'm going to reiterate the fact that you need to not walk into Les of Wesley Chapel and let some, I'm not saying anything bad about their salesmen, but their salesmen don't own the place and they're going to try to back in their commission and do all that. Whereas Eric owns the place and he's going to roll all that off of you and you're going to get the best deal known to man. Having me brokered it, but you just can't walk in there and talk to Fred, the salesman.
7: Well, I wasn't talking about prices. I was just talking about learning what's it about.
0: All right. Well, now you know what you need.
7: Yeah.
0: You want the Patriot 61-inch Kawasaki. Okay?
5: Yep.
0: Now, let me quiz you. What do you want?
5: I want the Patriot 61 Kawasaki. 26 horsepower.
0: There you go.
3: And Gene, I gave you the code.
5: And then I'm going
0: to
5: sell my...
0: I'm actually going to send this air check to Eric from Les. I'm actually in that group text that I've put you and him on.
5: Uh-huh.
0: I'm actually going to send this air check. See, he'll know exact. And then make contact with him. Say, hey, Eric, when you going to be down at the dealership? And if you don't have a Patriot 61-inch Kawasaki, can you order one? Because that's what I want. And what kind of deal are you going to get me on? Bubba said you're probably get me like just a few hundred over cost. Bubba doesn't want to have to call Randy and Maria, the CEO. Don't make me have to get my boy Randy and Maria involved.
5: They got a nice place down there, man. Nice.
0: Man, they got some nice stuff down there. I love this. I hope this is our next president.
5: How can it not be?
0: Well, Gene, please. It can very easily not be.
3: Yeah.
0: Do you know how whacked our country is right now? I mean, there were just two more other people yesterday. I have two stories to play of two women that killed their children and were found not guilty by the reason of insanity. That seems to be the new jam. Like, you can kill, as a woman, not a man, you can kill your kid and they're going to let you go.
3: Oh, boy.
5: Coleman asked me, if you think you could get away with it, would you kill me?
0: Hold on.
5: No.
3: Your son,
5: why would I do that?
0: Man, your poor son's walking on pins and needles.
3: Yeah, no kidding.
0: Well, I mean, Walker will never ask his dad that question. Poor son's walking on pins, ever. And if Walker ever did feel that way, Ashley would have already killed him.
3: Yeah, I probably start crying then, too.
5: I try to teach Coben a lot, too much at one time, probably.
7: What do you mean?
5: I don't know. I want him to be a kid, but I want him to grow up quicker because the world is that at that speed.
0: Yeah,
5: I want him to be really smart.
0: He lives in Gene
5: before
0: Lasker.
5: I go.
0: He lives in Gene Lasker world, and that's a whole other world than the average world. He doesn't get exposed to the woke ass, you know, stupid ass libertards.
5: Yeah,
0: that, you know, he doesn't get any of that. And maybe at school a little bit, but you know, he's got a great mom and a great dad, but it does kind of concern me that he's asking, hey, Dad, if you could get away with it, would you kill? Like, what kind of messages are you sending your kid, Gene? My Lord.
5: He's got to learn a lot before I go. I don't want him to, you know, I don't want to go and leave him hanging.
0: So, J.D. Vance, I think this is this the RNC, Lemmy?
3: Yeah, it was last night.
0: And we did have Alex Stein on yesterday, and he's like, man, it just feels like, it's just like really not a big deal, you know, for the 2024 RNC. You know, you had Hulk Hogan and Tucker Carlson, and you know, you were packing out. I think it was held in Milwaukee, and the place where the Milwaukee Bucks play. It used to be called the Bradley Center back in the day when I was in Milwaukee. But you know, every major metropolitan has a facility that. You know, like we have, the Gainbridge Financial, the old Ice Palace.
3: Benchmark.
0: Yeah, Benchmark. Everybody's got that, you know, 18 to 21,000 seat facility that either an NBA franchise or an NHL franchise. Every major city has one of those buildings. And Milwaukee's brand new place where the NBA and Milwaukee Bucks play, that place was packed 2 years ago when they were going to announce that Donald Trump was the Republican candidate for the president of the United States. There was just all types of excitement in the air. You know, it was just a really magical time for those that attended and potentially watched on TV. Now, supposedly, this RNC that is, you know, they're having this convention to get ready for the midterm elections, which are what? 60 days away,
3: yeah,
0: you know, 50 some days away. So they have the RNC in Dallas, and as we had Alex Stein on yesterday, it's just a big, like the enthusiasm and the energy has just been absolutely depleted.
3: Well, a lot had to do with, he said, also the Charlie Kirk thing.
0: Yeah, the Charlie
3: Kirk.
0: It's like
3: a big memorial for him.
0: Today is... Now, is it?
3: It was yesterday.
0: Yesterday was the anniversary, the 1-year anniversary of us losing Charlie Kirk, and so J.D. Vance is up talking last night at the RNC, which was in Dallas. And somebody, I guess, had a Mexican flag and was waving it all around and trying to get his attention or distract him in one way, shape, or heckle him. And this is what he said.
8: So what the people at home...
0: I think he would make actually a better president than Trump. I think he can. I think he's a better speaker. I think he's more even keeled. I think he's a better communicator.
5: Is he younger?
0: Like half.
5: Really?
0: I think he's like 50.
5: Oh, wow. Would he be the youngest president ever?
0: No.
5: No?
0: I don't think so. Alexa, how old is J.D. Vance?
3: Whoa.
9: J.D. Vance is 42 years old.
0: Oh, my Lord.
5: Wow.
0: Hey, Alexa, what's been the youngest U.S. president?
5: That's right, Barack Obama.
3: JFK.
0: Oh, JFK.
9: I don't know that.
0: What was he?
3: Oh, crap.
5: Why don't she know that?
0: Hey, Alexa, how old was JFK when he was a president?
3: Sorry.
9: John F. Kennedy was president of the United States between the ages of 43 and 46.
0: Yeah.
5: He'll be the youngest.
0: Well, no.
5: Oh, no, he won't be at that time.
0: Right.
5: It'll be too late.
0: I just hope that Rubio or whoever else is sticking their nose in the Republican candidate deal. I mean, I want this guy to get it. I don't like how evangelical he is, but I don't know. There's just not a lot to choose from.
3: Well, they're saying Vance and Rubio. Rubio would be his vice.
0: I don't got a problem with that.
3: Yeah, big ears.
0: I like to have Tulsi Gabbard as my vice.
8: So what?
0: But she could get hormonal. There's a lot of hormonal things going on with the women nowadays.
8: What the people at home missed is that we just had a protester interrupting us and waving the Mexican flag. Well,
0: I mean, we don't got to boo them.
5: Why not?
3: Well, I mean, got a lot of females behind
5: smash
3: it, too.
5: Them.
8: Well, my friend, if you love Mexico so much, get your ass over there.
0: Gene, you just completely talked over the punchline.
5: All right, do it again.
0: Now it completely takes all the air out of the room.
5: No, it don't.
0: Yeah, it does.
5: Maybe on your side, the fence, bar side, the air is working good. Turn it back on.
0: Let me look at him and tell him, shut your mouth when he's playing the videos.
8: Well, my friend, if you love Mexico so much, get your ass over there. I'll buy you the plane ticket.
0: Now, it looks like it's a little bit more attended than what Alex kind of said it was, right?
5: Yeah, a lot of people there. Woo, look at all them people.
3: Yeah, I mean, Trump talked there, so yeah, I mean, a lot of people were there.
0: Trump talked last night?
3: Yeah. It was a lot of...
0: Well, he talked two nights ago and offered us all 5,000, remember?
3: Yes, he did.
5: Hey, yeah, there's a lot of people there.
0: Yeah, I mean, Alex said the place was a ghost town. Unless they're using creative camera
5: angles.
0: They're
5: packed at the top. Look at all them.
0: You know, he's just setting himself up to be the candidate.
3: Oh yeah.
0: I will tell you this, Lummi, the amount of females.
3: That's what I was saying. Look at like behind him is just he's got dreamy eyes.
0: He does have those dreamy eyes.
5: He's a good looking dude.
0: Thank you, J.D. Vance. I appreciate you, my friend. When we return, Lummi, I think it would be a good time for me to maybe kind of reflect that today is the 25th anniversary of, you know, the largest attack on U.S. soil ever. I don't know that we lost more. Did we lose more lives in Pearl Harbor?
3: No, or 9/11.
0: We lost more lives in 9/11.
3: Yes.
0: Yeah.
5: We did?
0: Yeah, we lost more people on 9/11 than we did in Pearl Harbor.
5: Wow.
0: Yep. Well, and today's the 25th anniversary. We all know where we were, what we were doing, and then subsequently we went home and were glued to the TV for like 2 or 3 days straight, seeing all these images and video coming from New York City with both buildings, you know, completely collapsing, and people were trying to run from the dust and rubble. Was there over 3,000? There was over 3,000 people.
3: They got 2,977.
0: So almost 3,000.
3: Yes.
0: A lot of which were firefighters. a lot of which were firefighters that were, you know, making their way up the stairwells trying to save people. And then, you know, God, did they, I don't even necessarily remember, were they finding the remains of people's bodies when they were clearing out the rubble?
3: Yeah, they were finding, like, people's phones and different things, two purses. And
0: I did see some footage, and I don't think that I can play it. We'll get a strike of whatever community standards. I mean, you're being way too, you know, too explicit. But there's this footage of a large group of firemen that are outside the 9/11 tower after it got hit. And they're, like, there's a large percentage of them that are going up. You know, they're actually, you know, running up to the stairwells as far as they can get up there. I think the elevator system was completely dismantled. Like, once, I think they lost electric. You know what? I think they immediately lost electric to the building. I don't know if they had a backup generator, but I don't know that the elevators were usable. So everybody was, you know, running down stairwells. But there's a shot of these outdoor firemen that are on, like, the building had like an overhang, like a 20 or 30 foot overhang that kind of overhung into the sidewalk.
5: Yeah, keep it from getting rained on.
0: Yeah, yeah, exactly. And you can hear bodies hitting.
5: Doom, doom, doom. Boom, boom.
0: People that are. Bang. And I don't know. Hey, Alexa, how many people jumped out of the Twin Towers during the 9/11 attacks? She probably won't know.
10: Sorry, I don't have.
0: Jesus, I swear to God, we have a retarded Alexa.
5: Do you have to pay for that?
0: I don't know. If we are, we're getting completely ripped off.
3: 50 to 200, but they said they got a bunch of photos, and they got about 104.
0: 104.
5: Jumped out the window.
0: And Gene, you know, like, there's no, you're not.
5: Would you rather die falling or burning?
0: Probably falling, because I got to think that kills you instantly.
5: Yeah.
0: Whereas burning.
5: Well, it ain't instant to hit the ground. I mean, you're thinking on the way down.
0: Well, yeah, but I mean, you're only thinking for two or three, four seconds. But meanwhile, you're burning up for what, a couple minutes?
5: Sure. I don't want to live from this, so I better aim my head down.
0: Well, you're going to come in like Superman?
5: Do you hold your balls before you hit?
0: I don't know what you do. Gene, I don't know what the ins and outs of jumping off a... I don't know what the ins and outs of jumping off a 100-story building is, Gene, and I don't know that anybody's been able to do it and tell you how to do it, because I don't think they survived.
5: Do you just splat, or do you bounce?
0: I think you bounce.
3: Did you hear about what TMZ put out about the fifth plane? Have you heard about that?
0: Can you send it to me?
3: Yeah, I just sent it to your message.
11: He's a good guy, even though he's a...
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2: Tonight, 8 o'clock Eastern, we only do three a year. One in January, we actually do a Bubba 199 on that Friday night of BARP. Then we do one on my birthday, the nearest Friday to April 23rd. And then we do one in September. And your last day to get your $2,000 in, whether it be through PayPal, Venmo, Cash App, Rumble Rams, Super Chat, or your merchandise, $2,000 in that fiscal year, which ends September 15th, then you get an invitation to BARP. And this year, we're giving commemorative watches out this year. For 8 years or 7 years, we've done rings that are way over the top and very big, and most people are very proud of them. I'm going to do an equally impressive watch. And that... A lot of people know me. I think tonight's going to be big. I think tonight, usually the one before the cutoff date is usually fairly significant. We only do three of them a year now. And we'll be live on Rumble and on Twitch, both at The Bubba Army. Macho Man's going to play the music. I don't know. Bubba 199's been around since, what, 2017,
3: 18? Yeah, about that.
2: And it used to be just me and Lummy.
3: Yeah.
2: And then I think we had me, you, and Janessa. And then we, for a while, were trying to get strippers from the dollhouse. And they looked good, but they were dumb as a box of rocks. And they would be like, and we would pay them.
3: Like, dance horribly.
2: We'd pay them like $100, $150 just to show up. And like, they didn't understand that we don't want nothing. We don't want to see your boobs. We don't want you to.
4: You told them to put them back in?
3: Stay clothed.
2: Well, Gene, we can.
3: Yeah.
2: We'll get thrown out.
4: Oh, yeah.
2: So we're like, just sit in the microphone, like, you know, and look, wear a sexy top, you know, wear a sexy outfit, kind of get up and dance and shake your ass a little bit, but like, you don't need us to strip? You don't want any lap dances? No, we don't. And we'll pay, I think we're paying like $150 for 2 hours.
4: Damn.
3: Free drinks?
2: Free drinks, free weed.
3: Man, that turned into a problem.
2: And then they end up getting...
4: What turned into a problem, Lummy?
2: Here's the problem. They would get so drunk that when Lummy would go drop them off, they would be like...
4: Couldn't work.
2: Completely blackout drunk. And then Warren, the general manager,
4: can't
2: get heat with Lummy, be like, man, what'd you do to my girls? And we're like, we didn't do anything. We just offered them free drinks. They went crazy on it. So that party ended.
3: Yeah.
2: And so now it's just kind of, you know, Buck and Tease and... Maria Guatemala and No Name Willie and Creatine Travis and Big Red and I think Bobby and Tara, you know, from Live Fast.
3: Oh, nice!
2: Are coming, Gene? I think they're coming tonight.
4: Cool.
2: Bubba 199. It's gonna be.
4: Worry about me coming. I'm never invited for nothing,
2: Gene.
4: Whatever.
2: You are such a baby. You are such a baby. Because you know what? You're part of the show. You're here 2 days a week. Let's just get something straight. I want to say it right now, and I'm never going to say it again, and I should never even have to say it. You're invited to anything that we do.
4: I know. I'm just busting your ball.
2: Well, yeah, you're just being a dick today.
4: Right.
2: It's because you didn't bring the two bananas, the two beef sticks.
4: Dude, I didn't want to be late.
2: Why were you late today? What got you off your routine that you were late?
4: Have you seen my wife lately?
2: Oh, yeah. Did you break some off this morning?
4: Man, she just rolls over early, and it's like, bam.
2: Now you're on some Go Fast Willies.
4: It's just, come on, man. I mean, you know.
2: So you're breaking off ass before the show, and that's what's making you late?
4: 4:10. I was up at 4:10.
2: Well, Gene, you got to say, listen, honey, I can't give you the... I can't say no to that. I can't, honey.
4: I mean...
2: Sarah, I know you're really horny.
4: I still peek through the door when she's getting dressed.
2: Okay, Gene, and I would, too. She's very attractive. And not only is she physically hot, she's just as equally hot mentally. I love that word. I love her. But Gene, you can't be breaking off ass and be late to work, bud.
4: It don't always happen.
2: I know.
4: I'm old.
2: Don't forget our good friend Kurt Morgan, who owns Morgan Exteriors. 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
2: 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Over the New York skies last night, or I guess yesterday. Yeah, last night.
3: Yeah.
2: There were 2,977 drones.
3: Sicilian Redneck, $100.
2: Thank you, Sicilian Redneck. Appreciate you, buddy.
4: So the drones kind of like made into a building?
2: No, yeah, wait till you see this. I'm going to play it.
4: That'd be cool, huh?
2: Let me see who's here.
4: It all crumbles down.
2: Yeah, go ahead. You're on the air.
5: Good morning, Bubba.
2: Yeah.
5: So everybody remembers where they were 25 years ago. I was a rookie cop. I was listening to 96 K Rock, and on a side note, I really wish he'd come back to 96 K Rock.
2: Yeah, I've been talking to the new owners, and they think that the Dave and Chuck the Freak Show is their answer to, you know, what people of the Fort Myers Metro want. I strongly disagree, as I had a decade run of being number one. Thank you for talking over me.
5: I've not listened to them since you left.
2: Yeah.
5: But one thing I learned was it got to a certain point when the recovery efforts were done that they were taking debris and putting it on barges and taking it to landfills. And they'd have officers and firefighters walk through the landfill and, you know, find meat, let's say. But what people don't realize is there were four or five restaurants in the towers. So not only did you have to determine if that was, you know,
2: human,
5: it looks like a finger. So you have to determine, is that steak human, or is that steak a steak? Is that chicken finger a finger, or chicken wing a finger? And that went on for a while, but the ones that went down there, you know, and going and just the heroism they did and they don't run the elevators. They would actually run up and down the stairs.
2: Well, I mean, here's the thing, man.
4: Man, I'm glad this guy don't pull me over and give me a ticket and cost me all day on the side of the road.
2: So I'm just saying, like, just think about a lot of these firefighters that lost their life. They were, you know, they without hesitation, they started going up the stairwells trying to make their way up to as high as they could to start rescuing people. And they probably didn't have any idea that they were actually just walking into their death trap. They had no idea. And they're heroes. And if they did know, they didn't care, because they were studs and they were heroes. And they, you know, they took an oath to try to help and recover people during, you know, disasters like this. And not a one of them hesitated. The ones that were assigned to go up, they went up. And yep, most sure of them, did. Most of them lost their life. It's just such a tragic.
5: Who's the actor? Was it Buscemi? I can't pronounce his name properly. But he was a firefighter in New York. When that happened, this actor actually went back to his old firehouse to go help out. And, you know, it just shows you how they ran into, well, everybody's running the other way. They're running into danger. Yeah. Every year they do a run upstairs in full gear, you know, with their Scott air packs on, with their bunker gear on.
3: Practicing.
5: And they run up, you know, so, but anyways, you know, it is a day to remember, and you know, thank you for taking my call, and you guys, you know.
2: All right, my friend. Appreciate you being Bub Army, my
3: crazy,
2: man.
3: Retro,
2: try to be safe if you can.
3: Macho sent me this, but what's crazy is over 9,000 people have died from the rescue efforts from long-term health effects.
2: Oh, you know, like
4: what?
2: Well,
4: death,
2: you know,
4: in their lungs?
2: Yeah.
3: Cancer. Illness.
2: Yeah.
3: Because of all the stuff they were breathing in.
2: Yeah. Now, hold on. You didn't send it to me, did you?
3: What?
2: What Macho Man said.
3: Oh, it was just like a text.
2: Oh, okay. So, the official, I think, death count is almost 2,977 drones lit up the sky in the shape of the World Trade Center Twin Towers. One drone for each victim of the September 11th attacks. Never forget. And this is really, really...
4: Man, drones are bad, ain't they?
2: Impressive, but very somber to know that what we're getting ready to see, each little drone represents
4: two ribbons right now, right?
2: So here is, I don't know that there's sound on this. I don't think there's sound on it. And so here are the drones, and they're just in like the staging area before they, because they're all programmed, you know.
4: But they're in a form of two ribbons.
2: It looks like
3: circles.
2: Kind of just a ribbon, circle to me, Gene.
4: They're ribbons.
2: Okay, Gene. They're ribbons. Does that
4: comes
2: make
4: to
2: you,
4: a point at the top, and it's crossed on the bottom.
2: Okay,
4: get it right.
2: All right. So this is, they have two lights.
4: Oh, wow.
2: That are projected up into the air, and then as you can see, here are the twin towers.
4: Yeah,
2: right here. And there's
4: unreal.
2: Wow, that is beautiful.
4: Oh, wow.
2: And to know, man, those two massive buildings were that large and that prominent within the Manhattan skyline, and just what a wonderful way to remember. What a
4: Chinese technology.
2: Yeah, I mean, if they can do that, I mean they can do a. Like, they could put a hurting on us.
4: They sure could.
3: No, those drones are ours, Gene. The Chinese copied us.
2: You're trying to say
4: there's no way that Americans were smart enough to make
3: just
4: a
3: like
4: drone.
3: Our AI. The Chinese are copying our AI. We're the ones that get all that stuff.
2: Here is, now, I wasn't prepared for this, but Lummy said that now TMZ has got some kind of, there was a sixth plane theory.
3: Fifth plane.
2: So they had the two at the Twin Towers, right?
4: Yep.
2: Yes. And they had the one that was going to the Pentagon.
4: Right.
2: And then they had the one that went to Pennsylvania.
3: Yes.
2: Which they think was headed to the potentially the Capitol building. It might have been headed to D.C. too. So they have four planes that all went down and all killed.
4: But the fifth one didn't go down, right?
2: No, they're the four. The four.
4: Yeah, all four.
2: The four
4: went down.
2: Yeah. I never knew of a fifth.
4: No.
2: I don't know that we've ever really talked about the fifth.
4: It didn't crash.
2: Until this. No.
6: There was a fifth plane targeted on 9/11. The government doesn't want you to know about it. The
4: Why?
6: Airline doesn't want you to know. But there was a fifth plane. TMZ has produced a documentary that will make it clear. United Flight 23, which taxied to the runway at
2: United Flight 23.
6: AFK, bound for LA, was that fifth plane. We interviewed the pilot, the flight attendants, the United dispatcher, and others, and they are all convinced United 23 was targeted.
2: So what happened? I mean, obviously the pilot didn't.
4: They got scared.
6: As a weapon of mass destruction. There were seven very suspicious people on board, checking out the cockpit, arguing with a flight attendant not to delay the takeoff over a food issue. There is hard evidence. People were hiding in the hatch of that plane, only to surface after the plane was locked tight to recover incriminating evidence. The FBI secretly interviewed the flight crew, even presented them with a lineup. But Flight 23 became a deep, dark secret. The government, the FBI, United, all radio silent. Watch TMZ Investigates 9/11, the fifth plane on YouTube, and subscribe to TMZ's YouTube channel.
2: So, Lummy, I made it through the second episode of To Kill a Pastor's Wife.
3: Yes.
2: I finally got to
3: Yeah.
2: What he had homeless guys do to her?
3: Yeah.
2: Man, you just never, you know, just goes to show you, man, organized religion. If you're religious, that's your jam, and that's every right for you to worship whatever you think. That's your First Amendment right to believe in whatever you think is a higher being or a, you know, spiritual, or, you know, whether it's Muslim, whether it's Christian, whether it's Catholic, whether it's Protestant, whether you think that light pole out there is your God. You can, your God can be anything you want it to be. It's your own business. It's your, as long as you're not hurting anybody. I mean, you know, as long as you're not sacrificing children and, you know, animals and doing some, you know, witchcraft kind of nonsense, you know, it's your right to have a belief system for, you know, there's probably some people that might worship Martians or something like that, you know? But all too often, some of the most shadiest people that are not men or women or persons of God, if you will, whoever your God may be. And in this case, it's the Christian template. Oh my God, just look at over the years, the Jimmy Swaggarts and the Jim Bakers and all of these of these people that are supposedly, you know, big, high profile pastors and preachers and the heads of these large, huge, you know, community involved churches. And all too often is they're a bunch of hypocrites. They don't believe in what they're preaching. They don't believe in the Bible or the Quran or whatever template they use to, you know, be a better person. You know, most instances we've been talking about the Bible. The Bible is your official Christian handbook, right?
7: Yeah.
2: And the pastor interprets that Bible, reads from that Bible, gives you scriptures from that Bible. And it's all about, you know, a preacher's all about trying to take the Bible and kind of craft it into modern day scenarios, you know, because the Bible is written, you know, thousands of years ago. And so the most successful, these newer, you know, kind of where they have a rock band and, you know, let me, they have a light, like a real fancy light show and singing. And, you know, it's not the successful churches are no longer just that old school pastor sitting in a wooden pew and him, you know, reciting scriptures on how to be a better person. It's a whole big production now. They got to have lights and they got to have a band, a real life band. And they have to have this younger pastor come up and he's like real hip and cool, but he loves God and he's trying to tell you how to do, you know, the right thing and all while trying to be hip and cool about it. Well, this documentary on Netflix, I think it's called To Kill the Pastor's Wife or something. Is that what it's called, Lummy?
3: To Kill a Pastor's Wife, yes.
2: To Kill a Pastor's... There's only three episodes. Gene, you and Sarah would probably like it. There's only three episodes. And so here's this guy, Miller. What's his name? J.P. Miller? Something like that?
3: Yeah.
2: And he's this good-looking, like, you know, mid-30-some-year-old guy that has, Solid Rock Ministries somewhere like in Myrtle Beach, South Carolina, something like that. And he's got kind of this new age, kind of younger feeling deal. And he is I want to tell you who he is, G. Lummy. You know what he is?
3: What?
2: He's the devil.
4: Devil comes in many disguises.
2: The devil, this documentary, this real life, nope, they're not taking any liberties here. They're just reporting exactly what happened. But the devil in this incident would be the pastor.

0: EP, what's your suggestion?
1: I think you'd play it if you want to start and stop it in the beginning. I think we can.
0: Okay.
1: If you hear any parts.
0: Yeah. So 25 years ago. And in 2 hours, it will be 25 years and almost to the absolute hour and minute. Me, Brent, you know, the standard lineup, me, Brent, Manson, and Spice Boy are at 4002 Gandy, the studios for 98 Rock. That was the, at that time, Clear Channel main facility. That's where 93.3 FLZ was. I think 95.7, at that time it was Mix 95, and then 98 Rock, and then 103.5, which was Country, and I think the 970 WFLA. And we were all in that 4002 Gandy building. My boss, my immediate boss, was Brad Harden. And then Dan DiLoretto was the general manager. Prior to Dan, it was David Reinhardt until he retired. And RIP, Dave, and all the great opportunities you gave me and believed in me and all the heat you took for me early on when I was in the power pit going absolutely insane. And you would get 200 phone calls a day about canceling me. And you stood the course. You stuck up for me. Thank you to Mark Chase and to BJ Harris and to Brad Harden and to Randy Michaels and just, you know, Hawk Harrison and Tom Steele. MJ was our morning guy. At this time, though, in 2001, I'd made the trek or the transition from doing nights on the Power Pig 93.3 to I'd started doing mornings on 98 Rock in 1996, December. And by 2001, I'm the number one guy in town by a lot. That's why MJ hated me. And I think we'd already gone through the hog trial. I think I'd already beat the hog trial at this point. So I was straight rock star at this time. Everybody listened to my show.
1: Yes.
0: And so me, Manson, Spice, and Brent are in the studios. Get a call from Lasker on the warm line. And Brent says, Lasker says to turn the TV on. We're getting attacked. I'm like,
2: don't listen to that idiot.
0: Tell that idiot to stop. I think my exact words were, did I put you on the air? I think I might have.
1: Yeah. Put him on the air like real quick.
0: Yeah. I just want to let you know, man. Turn TV on. I'm at the bank. We're getting attacked. I'm like, all right.
2: We're getting bombed. You're like, stupid, Lasker.
0: Lasker, you're stupid. So we turn the TV on, and the first plane has already hit the tower. At that point, there's reports that it's a small plane.
2: Piper Cub.
0: It's a small plane, like maybe a Rogue type, you know, maybe a guy that had a little like a Cessna 172, didn't quite. You got around some big buildings and some restricted airspace.
2: But you didn't believe that.
0: No. But
2: you
0: like,
2: said it was a small. You said there that ain't a small plane.
0: Well, yeah. So then the second plane hits.
2: While we're watching,
0: the second plane hits. And this, of course, is the first time that any human being on any public airwaves uttered this. Now, please, you're going to have to, I've played it earlier today, but you can hear Brent Halley exactly tell you who did it.
3: And that's one paid for by Osama bin Laden. He's the only person with a kind of dollar, so what they can be wasted on that.
0: Boom. That's one paid for by Osama bin Laden.
2: Because Brent didn't know that was our planes. He thought bin Laden, you know, got his own planes over the country and slipped them in the air.
0: So here is a kind of a cobbling together best of. The guys have put it together. It was, you know, it went from 9:15 to 2 o'clock. So they've condensed it down to 3 minutes. And, you know, everybody knows where they were at this particular time. And it was a very sad day. In our country.
4: Here's what happened, basically. For those scoring home, we've just gone crazy over this deal. It just happened a few minutes ago. New York City, the World Trade Center.
0: Holy auctioneer. My Lord.
2: That's you, bro.
0: God.
2: Speedster.
0: Has this been sped up, or is that
2: No, how? That's you. That's back in the day when you were young.
4: Which is the two big twin towers, which is the size, the largest building in New York, yes. And what happened is, they think that a...
0: And it's hard to be live on the air... Give play-by-play to what you're watching on TV. Pipe in the television footage in case they got some type of late breaking stuff that you need to pot up and just let them deliver it.
2: You did it.
0: And keep

0: people moving along. Keep it up to speed with my play-by-play, but also have the TV running in the background in case there's a big revelation that you can go live onto.
1: Cessna or a small jet hit. And if you
0: This is me saying we don't know what hit the first tower.
2: Yeah.
0: This is the first tower, and nobody quite, I'm not giving you necessarily my opinion. I'm giving you the opinion of having watched TV and the information they're saying back. I'm trying to kind of give you the best of what everybody's saying. And initially, people were saying that it was a small jet or a Cessna, smaller plane, that hit the first building.
1: Go clear to the very, very top of one of the towers. Now, how would you like to be in the other tower watching? They probably evacuated both towers, don't you think?
3: Oh, yeah. Okay. Imagine the people above.
4: Press is now reporting that it was an aircraft. So that's one more witness weighing.
0: Now, hold on. Did Hatley just say that's a terrorist? I think Hatley just said that's a terrorist. Hmm. I can't back it up. I think Hatley just said it's a terrorist.
5: He was so smart.
0: God, he is. You know, I think this is me putting over Brent Hatley right here.
1: President Bush, I mean, you better wrap up the Sarasota meeting and get.
0: Yeah, by the way, so President Bush is in Sarasota reading My Pet Goat
6: to kids,
0: to a bunch of kindergartners. And it's really public that he's been, because, you know, obviously being in that in the general proximity of Sarasota, all of the Tampa Bay media, they're all down there, you know, watching him read My Pet Goat. And that's where one guy, leaned in the first time and said, we have a problem. And he shook it off because it was just the first tower. Then after the second tower, they actually yoked him out of here. He got on Air Force One and he stayed in the air because they figured that's where he was most safe, because they didn't know where they were going to attack next.
1: Get your ass in New York as fast as you possibly can. A plane hit the side of the building and then it looks like it went out the other side. Did it not, guys?
7: It looks like that. What happened? Or did it get caught in the building?
8: No, they said someone said it got caught in the building.
0: Yeah. Mike Oliveira.
1: The top 1/8 of the building is all on fire now.
7: You're right. Those people are dead.
3: How many stories does that look like to you?
4: There are places.
1: Probably 20. This has got to be worse than a lower. I don't know.
7: I think it's got to be worse than a lower level. It's harder to fight.
3: You can't fight it.
9: It does not appear that there's any kind of an effort up there yet.
0: What's that? Oh, I thought you were talking about me. I'm sorry.
9: Remember? Oh my God!
0: Now hold on. This is the second one. Listen.
6: Oh my God! Look at that!
10: Hell? Looks like a second plane.
6: A second plane.
10: I just saw another plane just flew into it.
0: I mean, we were going crazy.
6: Yeah, of course you was.
0: Everybody's going crazy. I mean, think if we were watching it right now, how crazy we'd be going.
1: On TV, another plane just flew into it.
10: Plane,
3: oh my God, that's
10: come
3: terrorist.
10: In just from the right-hand side of the screen. Oh. So this looks like it is some sort of a concerted effort to attack the World Trade Center.
1: Did you see that? I can't believe it. I can't believe it. This honest to God, this is
7: an attack.
1: Somebody's attacking in New York City right now.
10: We're going to give you a replay of what you just saw. I thought it was some sort of fire equipment coming in or some sort of observation plane.
1: I got chills right now.
10: But it was obviously designed to attack the World Trade Center. We're going to show you that. Here's a replay of the videotape.
1: Watch this. This is amazing. Watch this.
7: Look at that.
10: In a second, that looks like a good-sized plane.
7: That is a good-sized plane.
1: That is an enemy. That's a jet.
7: And that's one paid for by Osama bin Laden.
0: Boom. Right there. Right there. As it's happening within 1 minute after it hitting the second tower.
5: And the way he expressed it.
0: Brent Hatley says that's one paid for by Osama bin Laden. Listen to this.
7: The only person with a kind of dollars that can waste it on that.
8: He was the one who bombed the Trade Center years ago.
1: That plane's got to be manned, right?
7: Yeah, it's got to be manned.
1: So that guy's now dead.
7: Yes.
10: Underway.
7: And that was a guy
1: and that's the other. No, hold on. Let me just. Hold on. Hear me out. They just sent another jet live on TV to hit the other building. Now both buildings have been hit.
4: Watched it, and I just assumed.
10: Don, could you hear that? Could you hear that plane as it came in?
9: I did not hear that plane, but I had to step inside the window because the fire crews were so loud, the sirens, that I couldn't hear you.
1: You guys, this is
8: unbelievable. This is a terrorist attack.
1: No, I'm going to tell you something. This is history.
7: Yeah, this really is.
1: We just went and hit.
9: All I saw was live on television.
0: And, you know, I'm honored. When I see people out and about, they're like, listen, I got to tell you something. I was riveted to your play-by-play. I couldn't get near a TV. You know, back then, Gene, guys on the job site and guys working at the powder coat shop and
5: didn't flip your phone out.
0: You know, you didn't have a phone. You didn't have a, you know, for the most part, nobody had a TV at the shop. You know, you listen to the radio.
5: Yeah.
0: Listen to 98 Rock, Bubba the Love Sponge. There might be strippers one day and us giving you the play-by-play of 9/11 the next. And so I've had thousands and thousands of people come up to me over the years and say, man, I got my 9/11 information from you. And like I said, I stayed on the air till 2 o'clock that day, scouring through various television stations, trying to get everybody up to speed. And it was an honor. Unfortunately, it was an honor to give you guys the play by play as it was happening. I wish it wasn't an honor, and it never had happened, as we lost 2,977 people. Here's what I'm going to do. I'm going to play the last 23 seconds. I'm going to go into words. And then I'm going to come back out and play it uninterrupted.
2: Okay. Do you want to bump in with it?
0: I'm going to bump in with
2: it. Okay.
0: Yes, absolutely.
9: And the explosion.
1: I have chills right now.
7: I do too. I'm
10: on the side of the world trade.
0: 25-year anniversary of the 9/11 attacks.
2: I am lunatic. $10.
5: I got punched over the deal.
0: What do you mean?
5: You punched me, remember?
0: No, I don't. No, you think I don't even know it's true that I punched you.
2: What did he punch you for?
5: Because I asked for money.
0: What do you mean you asked for money?
5: Because I was a news reporter, and I called in, and I got the news sent right to you, and so I thought I should get paid, and I got punched.
0: There you go.
2: Well, that's
0: just... You asked to get paid, and instead you get punched.
5: That's what I got.
0: That's the Bubba Radio Network. That's the Bubba Radio Network.
10: Trade Center.
1: I'm a guest. No, hold on.
10: This is moments ago of this second plane.
1: Look at this.
10: Coming in, and this is now in slow motion. Oh, this is awful.
4: Watch power.
8: And we can't pick that up on a radar screen.
1: And it went down lower. I have never in my 35 years of life seen anything this disturbing.
0: Man, I was 35 at the time.
5: You're a baby.
0: I was still full of life and had my whole life in front of me.
5: You're
0: and now
5: still
0: I'm
5: full of life.
0: Now I'm wrapping it up and probably got 10 years at best. I mean, according to Babyface's BMI reports, Lummy, I'm not going to make it much longer.
2: No.
0: I mean, for real.
5: Dude, Don Garlith's 99.
0: No, he's not 99. He's 94, 95.
5: Okay, well, there. That's closer to 99. Well,
0: Don Garlith is in far better shape than me, my friend.
5: No, he ain't.
0: Yeah, he is.
5: He helped a lot of nitro.
0: Yeah.
2: Wait, Don Garlith's dead.
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0: Here's what happened, basically. For those scoring home, we've just gone crazy over this deal. It just happened a few minutes ago. New York City, the World Trade Center, which is the two big twin towers, which is the size, the largest building in New York. Yes. And what happened is they think that a Cessna or a small jet hit, and if you go clear to the very, very top of one of the towers. Now, how would you like to be in the other tower watching? They probably evacuated both towers, don't you think?
4: Oh, yeah. Okay. Imagine the people above.
5: Press is now reporting that it was an aircraft. So that's one more witness weighing in, or at least one more source weighing in.
0: Hey, President Bush, I mean, you better wrap up the Sarasota meeting and get your ass in New York as fast as you possibly can. A plane hit the side of the building and then went. It looks like it went out the other side. Did it not, guys?
6: It looks like that would happen. Or did it get caught in the building?
7: No, they said, someone said it got caught in the building.
0: Yeah. The top 1/8 of the building is all on fire now.
7: You're right. Those people are dead.
4: How many stories does that look like to you?
5: There are places.
0: Probably 20. This has got to be worse than a lower level. I mean, well, no, I don't know.
6: I think it's got to be worse than a lower level. It's harder to fight.
4: You can't fight it.
8: It does not appear that there's any kind of an effort up there yet. Now, remember, oh, my gosh.
0: Oh, look at that.
9: Look at that. Looks like a second plane.
0: Oh, a second plane!
9: I just saw another plane just flew into it.
4: Oh my god, that's
9: come
4: terrorist.
9: In just from the right hand side of the screen. Oh. So this looks like it is some sort of a concerted effort to attack the World Trade Center.
0: Did you see that? I can't believe it. I can't believe it. This honest to God, this is
6: an attack.
0: Somebody's attacking in New York City right now.
9: We're going to give you a replay of what you just saw. And I must admit, I thought it was some sort of fire equipment coming in or some sort of observation plane.
0: I got chills right now.
9: But it was obviously designed to attack the World Trade Center. We're going to show you that. Here's a replay of the videotape.
0: Watch this. This is amazing. Watch this.
6: Look at that.
9: In a second, that looks like a good-sized plane.
6: That is a good-sized plane.
0: That is an enemy. That's a jet.
6: And that's one paid for by Osama bin Laden. He's the only person with a kind of dollar, so they can waste it on that.
7: And he was the one who bombed the Trade Center years ago.
0: That plane's got to be manned, right?
6: Yeah, it's got to be manned.
0: That guy's now dead.
6: Yes.
9: Underway.
6: And that was a guy that's...
0: And that's the other... No, hold on. Let me just... Hold on. Hear me out. They just sent another jet live on TV to hit the other building. Now both buildings have been hit.
5: Watched it, and I just assumed...
9: Don, could you hear that? Did you hear that plane as it came in?
8: I did not hear that plane, but I had to step inside the window because the fire crews were so loud, the sirens, that I couldn't hear you.
0: You guys, this is...
7: This is unbelievable.
0: This is
7: a terrorist attack.
0: Wow. No, let me tell you something. This is history.
6: Yeah, this really is.
0: We just went and hit...
8: All I saw was this huge fireball and the explosion.
0: I have chills right now.
6: I do too. I'm
9: on one side of the World Trade Center.
6: I'm a guest.
0: Hold on.
9: This is moments ago of this second plane.
0: Look at this.
9: Coming in, and this is now in slow motion. Oh, this is awful.
5: To watch powerhouse.
7: And we can't pick that up on a radar screen.
0: And it went down lower. I have never in my 35 years of life seen anything this disturbing.

0: sorry for the delay. Let me. I think we had a couple of huge willies.
1: Big man, 028.
0: Hold on. How much? Who? Where?
1: Big
0: when?
1: Big man, 028. $500.
0: Thank you. Qualified. Say it. Qualified. Thank you, big man. 028.
2: See ya, Barb.
0: So here come the copycats.
2: Who?
0: When you've established that you can kill your kids.
2: Oh yeah.
0: And you can blame it on your hormones. Then
2: the newest vibe.
0: Then you know what? I think there was three yesterday, including a man, two women from New York. I mean, this is not like, is that where we are as a society now? Where this
2: is less traffic later on down the road.
0: This is the new deal. Like
2: new fad.
0: Yeah, I mean, I'm like, wow. You know, we go through various fads. Okay, like you know, right now we're going through, you know, the woke fad where, you know, people can transition and you can potentially brainwash your kid, or various states have made it okay for you to break for schools within their liberal blue leaning states to be able to teach children at a very young age as to whether they want to be there. Bobby wants to be a boy, and Rhonda
3: wants to be Janice,
0: and Johnny wants to be Janice, and Fred and Lisa wants to be Larry. And and even though your mom and dad may not want you to be exposed to that type of world at the age of second or third grade, that these teachers are, you know, finding it upon themselves to teach that curriculum, if you will. I want everybody to come over here. Whoever doesn't want to be, if you don't want to be what you are and you'd like to change what you are, go over here. And then for everybody who's happy with what they are, you go over there and just remain quiet while I try to brainwash these kids. I mean, I never thought, as I listened to a montage of what I was when I was 35 years old, noticeably slowed down. But the world we lived in back then was pretty straightforward. Do the right thing. School was about teaching, you know, and learning.
1: Cursive writing was on the
0: reading,
1: wall.
0: Reading, writing, and arithmetic is the old is the old school deal. Now it's, you know, changing your gender, being woke, and I don't know, being lazy.
2: So I'd say, yeah, I want to change. I want to be out of school, so I'm gonna hit the door.
0: You know what? I like to be a thin, athletic black guy.
2: Really?
0: I'd like to be a thin, in shape, very, very athletic and fast, strong black guy. I mean, listen.
2: You know, EBT cards don't come in black.
0: But what I'm saying is, genius. Listen to this. I mean, like, if they're allowing you to, if you're not happy, okay. Bubba, the slow, white, fat kid, is only going to get me so far athletically.
2: You're going to make a lot better being a skinny black guy.
0: Yeah, I'm going to be the man.
2: Especially a little bit tall.
0: So now it seems like we're in this, I wouldn't say rut. Well, yeah, I would say rut.
2: Would you change over to a skinny black guy now?
0: Yeah.
2: Yeah.
0: Sure.
2: Wow.
0: I'd actually want to be the size of Lummy in black.
1: There you go.
0: That's what I'd want to be.
2: Well, that's in the middle with of my, being really what you need to be.
0: I like to be black.
1: My height, thick.
2: But you ain't a good basketball player.
1: Bubba could be a lot of things.
0: I would have been an offensive guard in the NFL.
1: Yeah, Gene.
0: Another
2: you,
0: one.
2: Why aren't you an offensive guard in the NFL?
1: I'm weak and white.
0: If Lummy was black, he probably would have been still.
2: I know I wouldn't have picked being Gene Lasker either.
0: Yeah.
2: I'd have picked something else.
0: Massachusetts mother, Massachusetts mother accused of killing her young children is asking for a full dismissal.
2: There's something
0: on
2: in
0: her
2: up there.
0: On her murder charges, and her lawyer is citing mental illness. Jeanette McAshlin, age 49, is charged with the murder of her two children, Kai, age 6, and Ella, age 7.
2: Wow.
0: Her attorney is demanding prosecutors take a different approach for women suffering from mental health issues. A mental health issue now. Mental health is becoming an automatic pass for horrific crimes. That's exactly what And you know what it's going to do? Usually when you do a crime in at least our country, and it's heinous enough, like the killing of your two children, that they try to make an example out of you. You know, when all the data aligns and the DNA and you admit to doing it and there's like no other appeal process, meaning nobody could have done it but you. Like, you did it. You said you did it. They caught you dead.
2: Those are good-looking babies.
0: Those are good-looking babies. And then what it used to be, clear up until, I don't know, not too long ago, listen, let's throw this bitch in jail so that other crazy bitches can say,
2: I don't think
0: I'm having some really bad thoughts in my little peanut head here, and I think I'm going to kill my two babies. Oh, no, I can't, because that old girl down the road tried to do it 2 years ago, and she's going to be in the prison for the rest of her life. So as much as I hate my life, it's better than prison. Prison sucks. So I don't think I'm going to kill my babies. But if your mindset is, well, the Lindsey Clancy bitch killed her babies, three of them,
2: babies.
0: Choked them right down to zero, took them 8 minutes, 6 minutes a kid, killed them. Threw out this cuckoo for Cocoa Puffs gimmick, and she's going to do 2 years in the mental health deal and get out. So I think I'm going to kill my babies.
2: How did she watch the last breath of three people?
0: Well, she killed the first one.
2: I mean, my daughter died in my arms, and her last breath haunts me for life.
0: Yeah.
2: And Khaleesi died, and her last breath was in my hands. And
0: that haunts you for life?
2: It's going to haunt me for life.
1: I think she said.
2: How do you do three in a row?
1: I think she said she blacked out, right?
0: Yeah, whatever.
2: Oh, yeah, whatever.
0: She blacked out, but she, within her blacking outness, she knew.
2: She knew out of time.
0: Well, she knew that she had to kill the oldest one first because he was a flight risk. He was five and could run away if he sees what she's doing. So you kill him first in a part of the basement that has it was actually the dad's Patrick's office. So it had a door. Meanwhile, the rest of the way the Clancy basement was configured was it was a wide open area with couches and a TV. So as soon as you walked down the stairs, you know, you had a kind of a wide open area, a living room area, TV, couches, like that. God. You can see that. But then you had to go through a door to go to his office. So she went and got the oldest one, took him into the office area, killed him 6 minutes, choked him out, killed him to his last breath, then went. Now, in between killing kid three and two, her husband called her for a clarification on what type of errand he's on. She takes his call, directs him as to what she wants at CVS or whatever. So she's of sound mind in order to know that I have to kill the oldest one first, and I have to put it in a room because when I take the second, so then she coerces the second one downstairs. You know, come downstairs, little second, whatever his name was. Come downstairs, I got something to show you. Well, when he goes downstairs into the general living area, he doesn't see his brother because he's behind the closed door of his dad's office. Now she chokes him out right there on the living room couch. And then the third one's 8 months. They're in a crib. They can't do nothing. 8 month, you're rolling.
2: Yeah, they ain't rolling.
0: Yeah, so she just, at that point, goes and gets the 8-month-old and kills it right beside the 3-year-old. Now, she was of sound mind enough and not blacked out to know that she had to kill him in a certain sequence, in a certain manner, and took a phone call from her husband in between killing. Now, you can't black out and have done those things.
3: So I would suggest that given my client has no record, given the fact that we are now at the 4-month mark and we still can't even have a projected exact date of presentation, a follow-up presentation, that the court, within its duty and obligation, has to either dismiss or set a reasonable bail with conditions. I would suggest that reasonable bail would be $25,000.
4: This is not Lindsey Clancy 2.0. Jeanette McGoslin is her own woman, but there's been a discussion, a discourse that's opened up in this country about whether or not we want to criminalize mental illness. And I'm hoping that this district attorney's office and the new district attorney-elect takes a look at this and takes a different approach in how we prosecute women suffering from profound mental health problems.
0: Yeah.
3: I would suggest that
5: kill him.
0: Here comes the copycats. And, you know, even people that are facing trial now, they're going to, the lawyers might go back and reposition.
2: Yeah, what about me? You put me in jail 10 years ago.
0: New York mother found not guilty of killing her two kids after she had a postpartum psychosis. This is in New York now, so we were just in Massachusetts. Now we're in New York. A Bronx judge found a 26-year-old Damone Fleming not responsible for a reason of mental disease for the 2022 deaths of her two. Doesn't it seem like they're killing all boys?
1: Yeah.
0: The Clancys were two boys. I think the one we just saw were two. I mean, Clancy was three boys. Okay.
1: No, yeah, there was a girl in there.
0: All right.
6: A New York mother with postpartum psychosis has been found not guilty of killing her two young sons, a ruling that comes as a jury could not arrive at a verdict after considering a similar defense in the Lindsay Clancy case. Damone Fleming was accused of fatally stabbing her 11-month-old and 3-year-old sons and placing them in a bathtub at a Bronx shelter in 2022. A judge ruled Fleming was not responsible by reason of mental disease or defect after psychiatric evaluations found she was severely psychotic and out of touch with reality at the time of the killings. Doctors said Fleming was hallucinating, believed the world was ending, and thought her actions were necessary to protect or cleanse her children. Fleming has previously been diagnosed with major depressive disorder and prescribed medication. Prosecutors ultimately did not aggressively pursue a conviction, with one assistant district attorney saying prosecuting mothers cannot prevent these tragedies, but public discussion could. Fleming could now be committed to a psychiatric hospital.
0: I mean, this is going to be an absolute epidemic, and these woke-ass jurors and judges are going to allow it.
6: Depending on
0: Gene Lasker, Bubba Clem, and Lummy goes out and we kill our kids.
5: Forget about it. You'll never see me again.
0: They will put us to death as they should.
5: Bury me quickly.
6: Further evaluations of her mental health and whether she is considered dangerous. The ruling comes as Lindsay Clancy's high-profile case.
0: Boom. Three of them
5: within the same month.
0: Yeah.
6: In Massachusetts, ended in a mistrial after jurors cannot reach a unanimous verdict on whether she was criminally responsible for killing her three children in 2023. Clancy's attorney argued she was suffering from postpartum psychosis and could not understand the wrongfulness of her actions. The mistrial leaves the case unresolved, and prosecutors could choose to try her again.
0: Now we go to the man. A man who stabbed his landlord to death.
2: Oh, all right.
0: Was declared not guilty by reason of insanity. The Virginian authorities gave him a 48 hour free pass. So he's at the mental hospital, and I guess if you're at the mental hospital, they let you go and have the weekend with whoever you want. And while he was out, he fled the country. Well, the problem is not the fact that he fled the country. The fact is he killed his landlord, was found not guilty by reason of insanity, and we're already letting him out for weekend, you know, getaways.
2: Yeah.
0: I mean, like, how soft have we become?
7: Virginia man accused of-
0: how soft have we become?
7: A Virginia man accused of killing his landlord back in 2019 has fled the country. And the details of this case will shock you. Justice correspondent David Spunt with more for us. Hi, David.
8: Hi, John. It is a bizarre case, and authorities are now feeling quite a bit of pressure to answer for why this man accused of murder was able to leave the country. His name is Abdullahi Tashpulazoda, and he was accused, not convicted, of murdering his landlord in 2019. Now, he was not convicted because a jury found him not guilty by reason of insanity. He was committed to a mental health facility in Northern Virginia in 2022. In June of this year, a judge stipulated that he should not be released from custody or hospitalization without further order from the court. But there's a Virginia law that allows mental health facilities in the Commonwealth to grant people who are committed permission to leave a facility without an escort on a day or a 48-hour weekend pass. He was allowed to leave on July 6th. About a month ago, on a 48-hour weekend pass.
0: Man, what are we doing?
1: Jesus.
0: We're letting Abdul Muhammad out.
5: He paid somebody.
0: He killed his landlord, was found not guilty by reason of insanity. While at the mental facility, Virginia's got some stupid-ass rule that you're, you let the, that you, listen, the group of people that you don't want out, to, out for the weekend are the mother effers that are insane. And you and we got a four. Yeah, go ahead, Muhammad Abdul. Go ahead. Go out. Go enjoy your weekend, Muhammad Abdul.
2: And they'll never find him.
0: And make sure it's the, of course, it's the honor system. Just come back Sunday night, 6 yeah. o'clock. You're good, buddy.
2: See you then.
8: He never came back to the hospital. He boarded a flight at Dulles Airport, flew to Istanbul, then flew on to Tajikistan.
9: They could be your coworker. They could be the person driving next to you. They could be the person sitting next to you at the pew in church. You sometimes have no idea who they're releasing and what conditions they're under or what medications they're on.
0: I mean, is he even a U.S. citizen?
1: Great question.
0: Muhammad Abdul?
9: On.
8: In a statement to our sister state,
0: Abduli Trosapulatsa Diza Zoda was found by clinicians to be insane at the time that he killed Muhammad Hematation. A legal finding that means the Commonwealth would be unable to secure a conviction at trial. Okay, that's great. How about sending him back to under your armistand?
8: Fox 5 in D.C., the Commonwealth's attorney in Fairfax says...
0: God, we have just become soft. Just a bunch of woke-ass pussies. And it all starts and stops with our judicial system.
2: So do you think I could, like, check myself into the doctor and say, I'm seeing things, I'm hearing things, and then they try to help me through this for a couple months, and then when I take somebody out at Walmart because he's an idiot... I get away with it?
0: No, you're a white hillbilly. You're not going to get away with
2: it. Yeah, but I already turned myself in.
0: It doesn't matter. They're going to say, yeah, he was...
2: That was the guy I seen in my head.
0: They're going to look at your 16-time arrest record. They're going to use it against you, and Sarah has lost her king.
2: Bummer.
0: And you're going to not have Sarah. You're going to have Sam that you sleep next to at night. And you'll see if you want to break off a 415 piece
2: I'm busting out, man.
0: Yeah, no, you're not.
2: Yeah, Chattamongo is going to help me.
0: No, you're not.
1: That's right. There you go.
2: We're getting
8: Abdullah Tashpulazoda was found.
0: Abdullah Tashpulazoda, strike
2: guilty.
8: Found by clinicians to be insane at the time he killed Muhammad.
0: By the way, I just sent Eric from Les of Wesley Chapel the air check, and he said we're on it. So Gene, communicate. I put you on that text thread. Stop being a numbnut and talk to him.
2: Okay,
0: Eric. Okay?
2: Yeah.
0: Not Fred the salesman that wants to bump you up 10 points on a commission deal.
2: We never talked about money. We just talk about product.
0: All right. Well, now it's time to talk about money and the availability of said product and whether you need to order you a Patriot or what the hell you need.
2: Yeah, Les, order me a Patriot. Get it in there, man.
0: Deal with Eric, not Fred the salesman that's going to get a bonus for selling you that Patriot. Eric knows that I'm a spokesperson and very, very good friends and close to the owner of Skag. And, you know, things I get things different. You know?
8: Yeah. Emma Tien, a legal finding that means the Commonwealth would be unable to secure a conviction at trial following that.
0: Yeah, whatever. Get the hell out of here. I'm tired of this nonsense.
8: 22 finding.
0: I want to be a judge so bad and be like, you know, no leeway, Clem. And I just throw the book right at you. But like, you know, a guy... Black guy, white guy, Mexican guy, they get up and they got like, we pulled these guys over with a pound of weed. But like, man, come on. Man.
2: Right.
0: Pedro, you going to be cool? Yeah. Leroy, you going to be cool? Yeah. Fred, you going to be cool? Yeah. Like we, state of Florida, we got any, is there any priors on these guys? No, they never. All right, we're going to let them go with probation. We're not going to lock them up.
2: Yeah, we're going to make them just do a little bit of side work for
0: Meanwhile,
2: the state for free.
0: Lindsay Clancy comes in here. She yoked up three of her kids, and she's trying to play this boo-hoo insanity gimmick. I'm like, nope, mm-mm, nope.
1: Death penalty.
0: Death.
2: Mm. Quickly, death. Like this Sunday.
0: Death Sunday.
2: Hanging.
8: Have opposed his release at annual review hearings, including in June of this year, where a judge ordered that he continue to be confined in a state behavioral health facility. Well, John, obviously that didn't happen. The Virginia State Police and federal authorities have been notified of this case. A warrant has been issued for his arrest, and if he comes back to U.S. soil, multiple agencies pledge...
0: That bitch ain't coming back! He's gone in Kamakistan. That bitch is long gone. Now, I got to tell you, this is outside of Milwaukee.
2: The little dudes.
0: This is on the south side of the Milwaukee. And, man, I love to watch little dudes play football.
2: Me
0: because
2: too.
0: I just love, like, you know, when Coben played flag football and stuff, yeah. and I helped coach. I just really like, and man, you can really see a kid that's got, you know, maybe he's a little bit head and shoulder, like he's a little bit better than the rest, because it just really shines. Like, you know, the kid that's
2: he just got, wants it more.
0: Well, the kid that's got a, you know, that's been worked with by his dad, and he's got some skill set,
2: right?
0: You know, it really shines
2: God
0: through.
2: Gave him some talent,
0: and so I just, you know, I really enjoy youth football. I, of course, I'm big into high school football. My 3-0 Warsaw Tigers play tonight.
1: You watching it?
0: I'm going to have it on one of my screens nice. During Bubba 199 tonight. They play the Mishawaka Caveman at Warsaw Fisher Field. Larry Plummer's going, but it'll be on YouTube, so I'll be able to watch it.
2: I wonder
0: it.
2: If they got like a Bubba Crunch play. Like,
0: no,
2: they get up in the one line. I say, okay, we're going to do the Bubba Crunch play.
0: No, there's no Bubba Crunch play.
1: Bubba Crunch play.
2: You know what I'm saying?
1: Yeah.
0: But here's the deal. This has to be like
2: that's the way he's standing right
0: now.
2: No,
0: no, no. This, you don't even know where we're going with this. So this kid, this is youth football on the south side of, just south of Milwaukee in a city called Racine. It's in between Chicago and Milwaukee, having lived there for nearly a year back in the day.
2: He pulled a gun and shot the guy that intercepted the ball.
0: Would you just shut up?
1: Yeah, he's got
0: would
1: a gun,
0: would you just
1: dude.
0: Shut up? I'm going to lay out what happened if
2: he
0: you just
2: a long
0: shut
2: time.
0: Up. I got to set the stage, you idiot. God, Sarah. You didn't take enough off the top today for him.
1: I do like Gene, how he came up with a 9-year-old with a gun and shot the guy at intercepted.
0: So this kid gets the ball and he's gone. Like he's fast and he's got the ball and he's running. He's obviously either a wide receiver or a running back. It picks up with him kind of like doing a sweep play, and he's got the outside edge and he's going. Like he's going for a touchdown. And wait till you see what a dad from the other team does.
2: No.
0: And my question is, what if this was your kid, and what would you do to this dad? Here it is. Wow.
10: Police department in Wisconsin is investigating after a father was caught on video tripping.
2: Oh, no way. He didn't do that.
0: Dick. Yeah.
2: He did not.
0: So this kid's gone. Watch.
10: Police department in Wisconsin is investigating after a father was.
0: Boom. Trips the kid.
10: Caught on video.
0: You can see, I mean, the pylon, like the kid's getting ready to go in. The kid's getting ready to go in for six, unabated.
10: Video tripping a child in the middle of a football game.
1: What a dick.
10: You can see the man stick his leg out, tripping a 9-year-old player. This happened last week.
0: And 88's gone, man. He's gone. He's going for that pylon. Nobody's going to get nothing on him.
10: Just south of Milwaukee.
0: Well, I don't know, Lummy. Now, this black guy right here probably could kick my ass. Absolutely, but I would be fit to be tied. I'd be like, are you kidding me?
2: I wouldn't even say anything.
0: And you know what? They didn't even arrest him. They just wrote him a ticket.
1: Yeah. Ticket for what?
0: Yeah, here we go. Listen.
10: The man was a parent on the opposing team. Officers eventually caught up with a man who admitted to the act. He was given a citation. Police department.
0: A citation for what? Tripping a kid?
2: Assaulting a kid.
0: How about battery?
2: That hurt.
0: How about battery? Your kid's long gone. How about battery, you piece of shiz? Gene, you ready to play?
2: Right. What? Go shoot the guy's mom so you can watch me do her first and then kill him? For doing that to my son?
0: You don't kill a guy for tripping your kid, but you whip his ass if you can. And I don't even know that you and I could whip that guy's ass.
1: Well, I don't know. Gene sounded like he just wanted to do the mom.
2: Yeah.
0: Yeah.
2: The mom, too, first, and make him watch, that makes you insane. You'll get off.
0: Well,
2: you'll get less time.
0: You're going to get off all right.
2: If you just kill him, then you're a jerk for killing.
0: I know.
2: You get a lot of time.
0: I know how your wife is. You go ahead and say, hey, Sarah, let me tell you something. Coben got tripped at the last practice. He was getting ready to make his only touchdown. So I'm going to go over.
2: His only touchdown.
0: I'm going to go over and I'm going to bang the wife. Okay?
2: No, I didn't say that.
0: And then I'm going to. Yes, you did. You said bang the wife, make him watch, and then kill him.
2: Yeah,
0: that's what you said.
2: A gun bang. You know, I said shoot him.
0: Oh. No, you did not. You said.
2: I didn't say bang the mom.
0: Yes, you did. You're just now.
1: I took it as you banging the mom.
0: You're trying to get yourself out of trouble, knowing that Sarah would not approve, and she's probably doesn't appreciate.
2: Not going to approve of me killing the guy anyway.
0: Well, she does. You know what? You know what? I think she'd have less of a problem with you killing him than having sex with his wife in front of him.
2: I didn't say that.
0: Yes, you did.
2: You better back your tape up.
0: You better back up your attitude and your tape. you ignoramus, because you said it.
2: Now you're stacking the questions, ain't you?
1: I took it as you wanted to do the mom.
0: Yeah, he goes,
2: listen, you said Don Garlics was dead. Shut up.
0: Let me tell you something. Let's ask Sarah, have Sarah text me. Sarah, how did you interpret what he said? Because I interpreted it that he said he was going to go bang the wife and make the guy watch and then shoot him. Now he's covering his ass because I just called him out on what you would think about that, which would be very disrespectful.
2: And it wasn't the wife, it was the mom. I said his mom.
0: Oh, yeah. And his mom is who? The mom is married to the guy that did the tripping. That's what you said. I'm going to go do the wife. I'm going to go bang the wife in front of him and then shoot him. You said it.
2: I'm going to shoot his mom in front of him.
0: Let's back it up.
1: We're back to the
2: kids, mom.
0: Can we back it up? But more importantly.
2: Show him he's wrong.
0: No, hold on. Let me hear. From chat right now, real time, what did you guys hear?
11: Yeah, what did you guys hear?
0: And if I'm wrong and I interpreted this Gene's idiocracy wrong, then by all means, correct
1: me. Big and Greasy said, do the mom and make him watch, I believe is what he
0: said.
1: Yes,
0: do the mom and make him watch.
2: Yeah, the mom, like the guy's mom, the dad's mom.
0: No,
2: what?
0: We're talking about a kid.
2: No, we're talking about the guy that tripped him.
0: Hold on.
2: I wasn't talking about the kid at all.
0: Hold on. Big and Greasy says, do the mom and make him watch is what I heard.
2: Right. Mean a killer.
0: I mean, you know, I think at this point, Gene, you probably apologizing to your wife would be probably what is warranted to get out of this jam. I think you're in a jam. I think, you know how many times...
2: You put me in the jam with your...
0: I didn't put sidestepping talking. Did I say, Gene, what would you do to this guy?
1: He volunteered it.
0: And I said that I would try to kick the guy's ass, but likely would get my ass kicked based on how in shape the dude was. I said I don't think I could do anything about it. Never did I say I was going to bang the mom and make the guy watch.
1: Yeah, everyone is saying do the mom and make him watch.
0: David Chase, do the mom and make him watch. He said kill the guy prior, so I think that's what he meant by when he said what he I got an inheritance at the same time. Okay, blah, blah, blah. I'm just Gene said bang the mom like bang dad and make the dad watch. Are we talking about Gene? He's not talking about sex.
2: I know Gene's thoughts.
0: He's my spirit animal.
1: Oh, Jesus.
0: Oh, God. If Gene Lasker is your spirit animal,
2: who is this?
0: You're retarded.
2: Who is that?
0: I don't know. Some retard.
2: Oh, okay. So now you got to call my people names.
0: Lasker's.
2: Sure. Really?
0: Your words.
2: You mean you
0: were do the mom.
2: Raising your own trolls?
0: Do the mom. Now.
2: Yeah, but they know what I meant.
0: Well, you know what? We're gonna do your second grade test next. Is Gene smarter than a second grader? He's on a one test losing streak.
2: I'm one and one, right?
0: No, but you have to put three together.
2: You gotta put three together.
0: So you gotta put three passes together or three flunks. You're currently on a flunk. If you miss this one, you'll be on another flunk. And if next Wednesday you do that one and you miss that one, you're going to first. Roll around that. You wonder why people misinterpret you, because you have a second grade education.
12: 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The Love Sponge. More Bubba the Love Sponge after this.

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5: 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I guess Ashley got a hold of him. 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
5: 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The who's of the Bubba royalty will be here tonight.

0: Big Red.
1: What do you got to eat tonight? Maybe I'll come.
0: We got hamburgers, hot dogs, macaroni and cheese.
1: Who's cooking?
0: Big Red.
1: All right.
0: Big Red can cook, too.
1: He can cook a burger.
0: God, he can. He can. So, yes, just kind of, you know, kind of a barbecue, hamburger, hot dog. Don't know if he's going to have any ribs or not, but baked beans, macaroni and cheese.
1: Damn, I might come for the free food.
0: Yeah, how about it? So, Gene, are you ready, my friend, for those scoring at home? For every answer that Gene gets right, he'll hear this. For everyone wrong, if he wins the whole deal, and if he loses. Now, the rules are this. Let me make sure his chat is turned off. Make sure his phone is turned down. Make sure that he doesn't have, I don't think there's either, just kind of, you know, just make sure you didn't have any ear, any earbuds in, because he did 2 or 3 weeks ago try to.
1: Chattamongo, look at my ear, you little narc.
0: A couple tests ago, he cheated.
2: Yes.
0: And he got caught cheating, and that's what got him thrown out of third.
1: Man, I wish I wouldn't have, because I could have, if I could have.
0: That's what got him thrown out. He got thrown out of second and right to, no, thrown out of third and right to second based on cheating.
2: If you want to look at 3i, they play a little 4 second clip.
0: Oh, we do? All right, here we go. 4i.
2: In yellow. Oh, sorry, 3i in yellow.
0: Yes. All right, here we go. Thank you very much for getting that for me. Here we go, Gene. Because you're a liar. You lie. You lie more than I do.
1: Shoot the guy's mom so he can watch me do her first and then kill him. See? I shoot the guy's mom first he can let me see me do her. Shoot the guy's mom so he can watch me do her first. And then kill him? That's right. See?
0: That's your man right there.
1: Shoot the guy's mom so you can watch me do her first.
0: Right.
1: And then kill him? So, you know, when you shoot the guy's mom so you can watch me do her first and then kill him?
0: Watch me kill his mom? Gene? I will take a step back.
1: How about paying the money? I said I was sorry.
0: And then
1: let's make this worthwhile.
0: I'm not making it. You know what? I'm already getting you dealer cost on your skag, okay, bitch?
1: I know.
0: I'm already probably saving you $1,000.
1: More than that.
0: Yeah, exactly. So Gene did it. He, the way he said it,
1: yeah,
0: was.
1: Yeah, Chattamongo, you
0: shoot
1: pain in my ass.
0: The guy's mom first so he can see me do her. And he didn't mean do as in sex.
1: No.
0: He meant it, and I'll play it one last time, and then we lay it to rest.
1: Shoot the guy's mom so you can watch me do her first, and then kill him.
0: There we go.
1: Yeah.
0: There we go. We owe you an apology. That's not going to get you any extra points or not. Have we assured the fact that he's not cheating?
1: It's a better day now, though.
0: It is.
1: You understand me.
0: Are you ready?
1: Yeah, I'm ready.
0: Now, the way it goes, ladies and gentlemen, if he gets 11 right before he gets 11 wrong, then he wins. If he gets 11 wrong before he gets 11 right, then he loses. He's already got a one test wrong streak going. If he puts three tests in a row, he goes back a grade. If he puts three tests together where he passes, he then could potentially move up to third. As long as he's not cheating. We have caught him cheating once, and that got him thrown back.
1: I'm taking me a lemon lime lick for good luck.
0: I've already gone through one of my little licks. I need to get another one going here. Who was the young girl who wrote a diary while hiding during World War II?
1: Oh, yeah, I know her. That's Diary of Anne Frank.
0: The Mississippi River flows into which large body of water?
1: Into the Mississippi River would have to hit the Gulf of the United States.
0: Oh. Which country, famous for tulips and windmills, lies mostly below sea level?
1: Louisiana?
0: Louisiana's not a country, Gene, but nice try.
1: Oh, that's right.
0: What is the largest continent on the earth by land area?
1: South America.
0: Ooh. Which ocean touches the entire east coast of the United States?
1: Atlantic.
0: The Great Barrier Reef sits on the off the coast of this country.
1: The Great Barrier Reef sits off of our country?
0: Yep.
1: And that would be Mexico.
2: Close.
0: Which ancient city was buried under ash when Mount Vesuvius erupted?
1: Athens.
2: Whoops.
0: Which U.S. state is the home of the Grand Canyon?
1: Colorado.
0: Which continent does the equator cross more than any other?
1: What?
0: Which continent does the equator cross more than any other continent? So the equator crosses this particular continent more so than it does anywhere else.
1: A continent, huh? So I would say Africa.
0: How about that?
3: That's a lucky one there.
0: Which country? Hey, which country gifted the Statue of Liberty to the United
1: States?
0: The Frances, like their NASCAR. like their NASCAR. Which sea lies between Europe and Africa and meets at the Strait of Gibraltar?
1: A sea? The Mediterranean?
0: Wow!
2: Oh, and up the nose.
0: What is the official?
2: Six right, five wrong.
0: Wow!
1: Damn, I suck.
0: Which continent contains the greatest number of countries?
1: What?
0: Which continent contains the largest number of countries?
1: I don't know. Russian?
0: Which Italian city is famous for canals and boats called gondolas?
1: The Riviera.
2: What?
0: What? Like what? like
2: how was that done right?
1: I know, man. It's the Riviera. It's with the tall guys with the little skinny boats with the sticks in the sand moving you down.
0: Which red Muppet from Sesame Street loves to be tickled?
1: Tickle Me Elmo.
0: Which magic school does Harry Potter attend?
2: That's a dumb question.
0: Yeah, man. Macho Man, we're talking about second graders.
1: Thanks, Macho, being on my
2: that's
1: side.
2: That's a movie. That's nothing to leave.
0: Macho.
2: It's fantasy land.
0: Macho, this is... Macho, we're not talking about 40-year-old men like you. We're talking about second graders.
1: Man, finally, you know, in my life of being on this radio with
0: I finally
1: you,
0: got somebody got sticking up
1: somebody
0: for me.
1: Sticking up for
0: I got
1: me.
0: Somebody who's got my back. He's that's got big right, muscles, man. Too. Probably whip some ass. And he guys don't want to listen to him.
1: Yeah.
0: Which magic school does Harry Potter attend?
1: The witches.
0: Let me what is officially the
2: nail-biter? Seven right, eight wrong.
0: Which Disney princess has long magical hair that grows?
1: El
0: Long Harrow.
1: No, it's a Ponzo.
0: I'll give it to you. It's actually Rapunzel.
1: Rapunzel, yeah.
0: Yes.
1: Rapunzel.
0: Yes. Which blue fish keeps forgetting things in Finding Nemo?
2: Oh.
1: Which blue one?
0: Which blue fish keeps forgetting things in Finding Nemo?
1: What's his name?
0: Yeah.
1: I don't know.
0: Let me watch the score.
2: It's 8 right, 9 wrong.
0: Oh. Which green Jedi Master in Star Wars speaks in funny backward sentences?
1: Oh, yeah, that is,
0: yeah, that's, yeah, backward, that's, Johnny.
1: That's like Sega.
0: Sega?
2: Sega?
0: Oh.
2: That was close, though.
1: Yeah.
0: Yeah. Which tiny blue characters live in mushroom houses and face the wizard Gargelmo?
1: Which blue dudes?
4: What the hell kind of questions are these?
0: These are second degree great questions.
1: These are fixed questions, Macho Man.
0: No, hold on. Lummy will tell you that these second graders all watch this stuff.
2: And they read the books.
4: Well, no, they're
1: books. And they read the books too, Lummy.
0: Which tiny blue characters live in mushroom houses?
1: Which tiny blue? They're Smurfs.

0: It's done, right? He's done. Star Bright.
1: It was a commercial. Remember tuna. The Star Bright Tuna guy? He would say, Star Bright Tuna.
0: Star.
1: It was a catchy tune. I remembered it.
0: Bright.
1: Tuna.
0: Tuna. No, Gene. Sorry, my friend. Gene. No, Gene.
1: I'm sorry, Lick. I, your green didn't give me good luck.
0: Gene, do you realize?
1: To the red next
0: do
1: time.
0: You realize that if you lose next Wednesday, you're in first grade?
1: Well, you know what? When it comes down to digits, a matter of fact, I'm having to open up a second bank account. Because I gotta keep, the most money in one, so I'm gonna have two.
2: Let me tell you something. Let me just
1: tell you, second graders. You all got two bank accounts
2: right now. I may be in second grade and on the verge of being in first, but guess what?
1: But I'm buying a new Skag. How about that?
2: I promise you, I am the richest first grader in the world. I swear to God, unless some first grader's inheriting a bunch of money, which at the end of the day he didn't make it, like I did.
1: Nope.
2: I am the richest self-made millionaire to ever be in first grade. Ever.
1: Boy, you know what? Sarah is so into Harry Potter. She knows everything.
0: I know. And you would think the actual answer was Hogwarts.
1: Yeah,
0: that's the
1: right.
0: Magic school.
1: I thought of the pig, but I couldn't think of the name.
0: Some of the questions that you missed, because I'm not going to come back and answer. It was Baby Shark, the fish song. Not Star Bright Tuna.
1: Oh, Baby Shark.
0: Baby Shark. Baby Shark. Baby Shark.
1: Man, I should have known that.
0: You should have known that. You knew the Smurfs. You missed the green Jedi Master in Star Wars is Yoda.
1: Oh, that's right.
0: Yoda. The blue fish that keeps forgetting things and finding Nemo was Dory.
1: Dory?
0: Yep. Yep. I'm trying to think of the ones that he missed here. You got Rapunzel. You missed Hogwarts. Which magic school does Harry Potter attend? Hogwarts.
1: Yeah, man. My wife knew that one.
0: You got the Elmo gimmick. Yeah. So, which city is famous for its canal?
1: My little grandbabies, we don't do Baby Shark.
3: Cecilia Redheck, $20.
0: Well, I mean, because you don't do
1: we
0: Baby
1: do
0: Shark,
1: Uma,
0: doesn't mean... Doesn't mean that it's not in play, my friend. Baby Shark's Baby Shark.
1: But that's why I didn't really know it. When I sing to my grandbabies, I sing Uma Mau Mau.
0: Oh, and how's that go?
1: Uma Mau Mau Mau Mau Mau Mau Mau Mau Mau Mau Mau Mau.
0: Bowser from Greece?
1: Yeah. That's a good...
0: You think they know Sha-na-na? What are you, Bowser from Sha-na-na?
1: When they come to see Peppa and they run through the door, the first thing out their mouth is Uma Mau Mau Mau Mau Mau.
0: You're teaching your kids some 50 doo-wop stuff. Oh my God, you idiot.
1: Why?
0: So, you wonder why, we have these cops that pull over people and they have to end up yoking them out because when the cop asks for your driver's license and you tell them that you're traveling and you're a sovereign citizen, what's that?
3: Oh boy.
0: What?
3: There's a discrepancy on one of the answers there, the way you read the questions.
0: Okay.
3: Chat's going crazy.
0: All right, tell me.
1: They're going crazy on Bubba?
3: The Baby Shark, you said three words. Everyone's saying Baby Shark is two words.
0: I think it's Baby Shark. Da, da, da, da,
1: well, baby shark, is da, only da, one da, word. Da,
0: da, da. I'm
1: you're dragging it out to be two because you're a broadcaster.
0: Okay, I'm going to read the question. We can go to another question if you like. But
1: you can get done. Let's make Alaska Ruse twice.
0: Let me see if I can find the question, and we'll read it. He knows the answer now. He missed it, but let's just see that it's factually correct. Let me go ahead and read it. Of course, they're going crazy because they're a bunch of dicks and they always want to go against me.
1: Oh, they're not when they're on your side, though, are they?
0: No, they're never on my side.
1: Oh, yes,
0: they are never on my side.
1: They told on me.
3: Yeah.
1: Yeah. Oh, got quiet then. Oh, yeah. Okay.
0: Hold on. I'm trying to find it. I'm trying to find it here. I had it here. I already closed it out because I don't need it until next Wednesday.
1: We're on the radio. Dead air is not good. So just want you to know.
0: Rapunzel, Hogwarts.
1: Rapunzel. Did the guy climb up her hair to get in there to save her? Is that what happened?
0: Rapunzel, Hogwarts.

0: Dory, Red, Yoda, the Smurf. Here we go. What three word title repeats a family of sea creatures in a catchy kid song? Now the answer is Baby Shark, but I don't write these. But what is Baby Shark? What's the title of Baby Shark? Then that's what you probably need to look at. I don't know.
1: The
0: Baby Shark? I don't know.
1: Baby Shark. That's a word.
0: I can ask you another one if you like.
2: That's what chat wants. I want another one.
0: All right. What is the name of the Pixar robot who cleans up trash on Earth?
2: Okay. Well, that was nice.
1: The what?
0: What is the name? Since chat's a bunch of assholes, so we're and you don't realize, guys, and I'm not sitting here. I'm not sitting here trying to get him to miss questions. I just read them from this. Are you smarter than a second grade site? I'm not trying to trip him up. In fact, I actually skip over ones that he'd have, like for instance.
1: Is this like the book of psychology?
0: Like for instance, I skipped over this one. You ready?
2: Yeah.
0: Which singing ice queen from Frozen performs the song Let It Go?
1: Annette Brown.
2: That's what I thought.
0: What is the secret identity of Batman's young crime-fighting partner, Robin? What's Robin's real name? Nobody knows that either. I skipped over that. Which blue tank engine bears the number one on the island of Sodor? Exactly, Thomas. I only give him ones that I think he can get. So, I'll give him another one. Which yellow...
1: What, do you feel real guilty about this
0: chat, just since you're acting like a bunch of dicks.
1: Let's go back to what we were doing. About chat.
0: How about let's go back to your alternate question, and that is, what is the name of the Pixar robot who cleans up trash on Earth?
1: Pixie.
0: Are we satisfied now?
1: Well, no. I don't even know what the hell a Pixar robot is that picks up trash in America.
2: Well, Pixie was...
1: You know, if you take the jailers and stick them all on a chain gang and make them clean the side of the road...
0: is Wally.
1: Wally.
0: Wally is the Pixar robot who cleans up trash on Earth.
1: On Earth?
0: How about which yellow Pokemon only says its own name and can only use electric attacks? You don't know that either,
1: Electro.
2: Tom P knows it. I bet he knows it.
1: Yeah, well, he's a Pokemon collector.
0: It's Pikachu.
1: Yeah, Pikachu.
0: So now, Lummi, he's missed two additional. Now it's 13-9. Chat, you want me to keep going, you bunch of dicks? Huh?
3: Yes, it is. No, it's not. We rudely interrupt the rhetoric to let you know the following.
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5: 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Both at the Bubba Army. Congratulations to Gary Cantrell. I mean, he just pushed up, pushed our Facebook over 282,000. We'll be hitting 300,000 here by the end of the year. Thank you so much. And Gary, I swear to God, it's your reels and your shorts and all of that that just really, really kick ass for us over there. Thank you so much. I think 146,000 on the YouTube subscriptions, and I think that he's got deadly intentions well on its way, and some positive growth on that. So thank you, Gary V. Cantrell. Appreciate it. Gary's coming to Barb, isn't he?
6: Of course.
5: Yeah, hope so. Is his wife doing better?
6: Yes, she is.
5: Good.
6: Yes.
5: Good.
7: My wife texted me, Star Bright Tuna.
5: What? Yeah, exactly. So, in today's younger generation, I just don't, in order to be able to act this way, you would have to have been taught or allowed to act this way. Now, if Coben or Walker, as he gets older, starts being a numbnut and acting like defiant and non-complacent, and I guarantee you that Coben, because that's kind of the closest person to being a young adult that we have in our little stable, he's never been instructed by his mother or by his father, even though his father's got a second grade education, his mother's brilliant, that not to respect authority, and more importantly, that if Coben ever does get his driver's license, which at this point he doesn't look like he's going to, because he has a pretty good excuse by saying, I got some money in my bank account, I'll just take an Uber. I ain't got to worry about insurance, I ain't got to worry about anybody hitting me, and if they do, I'll sue.
7: And I get to sue both parties when I get crashed.
5: Yeah, so, I don't know that Coben's ever going to have a car to get pulled over, but I guarantee you, Gene, that if Coben was to get his driver's license, one of the things that you and your lovely wife would say would be like, listen, when a police officer's behind you, or any, you know, sheriff, police officer, somebody like that, and they're
7: he's been with me when I've been pulled
5: and
7: over,
5: and he sees how you,
7: and he says, man, you turn into a nice guy when a cop's around your face, ain't you?
5: Yeah,
7: don't you, Dad?
5: Yeah,
7: well, you got and to you
5: roll your windows down. You're respectful. You're not a dick. And that's a learned behavior or an allowed behavior if you act otherwise. And so I just don't understand the new generation. Here is a person that is, I don't know that they necessarily tell you how old they are. And I don't necessarily know what they are. I don't know what pronouns that they go by. But I was always told by my father and my mother that you're respectful to police officers. You do what they ask you to do. You don't talk back. And you recognize their authority. And if you feel you've been wrongly detained, or you can sort that out, but it's not, you're just, don't be talking back, don't be doing anything stupid. Well,
7: and if you did do something wrong and they do got you, there's only one word for that:
5: lawyer. Parents, lawyer.
8: I utterly refuse to move out of the way for cops when I'm driving, because unlike fire trucks and ambulances who are
5: but this is a portion of our younger generation. There's a portion of these kids,
7: 18 years old,
5: who feel this way.
8: Actually providing a service and bettering their community, cops are not doing that.
7: soon as I bust her in the mouth for being stupid with me, like walking in front of my truck at Walmart and not stopping or being stupid or pushing her cart and hits the back of my truck. So I bust her right in the mouth. You know what she does? Calls cops.
5: Yeah, she expects the cops to
7: arrest him.
5: Work for her.
7: Yeah.
5: But she doesn't recognize or will not be courtesy enough. Have you ever noticed? That's one thing if a cop's behind you trying to pull you over. But if a cop's headed somewhere with his lights and siren going, he's probably going to, you know, maybe potentially help somebody. And that could be your parents or it could be you.
7: Yeah.
8: They do. Why the would I want to help them do that? Why would I want to move out of the way so they could go do that fast?
7: You're gross, dude.
5: Yeah, you are gross. You are gross.
7: He needs to be pounded.
5: You're gross if you're a man, and you're grosser if you're a woman. You're a gross person. And your mentality is what I'd make most of my assessment with.
7: Yep.
5: You can be whatever you want. You can be a guy. You can be a girl. You can transition. You are. Looks like you're of the age to be able to make that decision, and that's on you. And I have no problem with that. But I have a problem with your smart ass, you know, app rebellious type. You know.
8: I hope they hit me. I really do.
7: Oh, do you?
8: Because if they hit me, I'm suing their ass, and I hope the cop who hits me.
7: Why poor Bubba. He hitting them buttons, ain't he?
5: Yeah, I'm hitting it. I'm over here hitting switches like I'm a Mexican in a freeway motion. Now, this person's 32. And again, just another example of the next generation. So this person's 32, and they're so exhausted in life. Now, this isn't called laziness. This is called exhaustion.
7: Why?
5: The 32-year-old out of bed for 5 minutes a day to film videos for the from the carpet, then back to bed. That's their job. And they want you not to call it laziness. But there's a portion, I mean, like, and again, if you are 32 and
7: dye your hair blue.
5: And this is what you do.
7: Yeah, I might be a redneck.
5: Then you've been... You just, at 32, don't get this particular mindset. I'm going to lay in bed all day, and then I'm going to make a couple of videos, and then I'm going to edit them, and that's just all I can do. That is not something that you came up with just in the last couple of years or so. This is something that your parents have allowed you to do. And this is all learned and behavior that's been allowed. And, you know... Your parents didn't say, get your ass out of bed and go get you a summertime job. What if Coben? Hi, I'm Coben, and I'm however old I am. Let's say Coben gets to be 21, 22, and you want him there at the powder coating shop learning the business so that, you know, bottom line is that he's going to be able to take it over. Hi, I'm Coben, and I can't hardly get out of bed. I shoot a couple videos, and then I go back to bed, and I'm not lazy. I'm just really tired. That would last about...
7: one day.
5: About 15 minutes.
7: Yeah.
5: About the minute he got that last syllable out of his word.
7: He'd wear the dog collar.
1: Please tell me the
5: exact... Here we go.
1: Please tell me the exact job that I could realistically hold down when the only time I'm out of bed most days is to spend 5 or 10 minutes sitting here on this carpet to film a quick 45-second video before I have to go back into bed, most of the time editing in the dark, and then there's the day. I am not choosing at 32 years old to spend 90% of my life in bed. Stop confusing survival with laziness just because you can't see the math.
7: She's a good salesman.
6: I like her cat pictures.
5: Let me just play the last little bit again.
7: Okay. She sold me.
1: There's the day. I have to go before I have to go back into bed. Most of the time, editing in the...
5: Now, has she been diagnosed with, like, fibromyalgia or something like that? Or are you just some woke-ass blue-haired...
7: It's that new disease, playing stupid.
5: It's what?
7: That new disease they got out.
5: Called playing stupid?
7: Playing stupid.
1: Dark, and then there's the day. I am not choosing at 32 years old to spend 90% of my life in bed.
5: Yeah, you are. Yes, you are. You are choosing that. There's not any debilitating disease that you suffer of. You are choosing to spend 90% of your life in bed. You are.
1: Today, I am not choosing at 32 years old to spend 90% of my life in bed.
5: Yes, you are.
7: I wonder who's paying that $20 for that box of dye for her hair.
1: Stop confusing survival with laziness just because you can't see the math.
5: Okay. That's what we got going on nowadays. Here
7: not
5: is
7: my neighbor.
5: I think this is officially the sixth juror now that has come out in the Lindsey Clancy deal. Everybody is now coming out of the woodwork. The only person that hasn't, and I hope that he gets paid because he's a hero to a lot of us.
6: Have you seen the latest on, they've described now what kind of man he was?
5: No, can you send it to me?
6: Yes.
5: Okay.
9: The judge has to believe that...
5: By the way, this is the left channel only, so it's not your system and or ours, it's them.
9: People are telling him the truth. And so, you know, 11 people told...
5: You know, you got 9 women and 2 men who didn't get their way. They are not allowing the judicial system to work in the way that it does. And that individual jury, all 12 individual juries, have the right to interpret the information and case that both the prosecution and the defense put on and make their determination by whatever means they decide and their decision as to whether this person's guilty, not guilty, guilty by reason of not guilty by reason of insanity, first degree murder, second degree murder. There was 4 options, and it's your right to pick whatever option you want. And 11 people didn't get their job, and in today's society, God forbid somebody's told no.
9: Well, the truth, and one maybe didn't, and I will never know.
5: How is he not being truthful? The lone juror who stood out, who held out, how is he not being truthful? There's nothing about being truthful or not truthful.
7: I don't care about that.
5: It's his interpretation of the law.
7: Right.
5: He interpreted the law.
7: It's his pick of yes or no.
5: Lasker might see things differently than this chick. That's your right as a juror. That's your God. That's your constitutional.
7: I'll tell you what, state's attorneys need to smarten up.
5: That's your constitutional right as a juror. Once they finally have selected you through voir dire and they vetted you and they decide that you're going to be a juror, then they have to let you do your thing. You got to be able to vote the way you want. You cannot be persuaded. You got to vote from your heart.
7: They should have put more black people on that juror.
9: Oh, why?
10: Do you think this case should just go away, be dismissed?
9: No. Our verdict that the 11 of us had decided on was not guilty by reason of a mental illness. And we really feel that Lindsey needs to get the help she needs.
5: Uh-huh. And you know what? We just heard from the Virginia mental facility that allowed Omomar, he killed his landlord at age 48.
7: Yeah.
5: And he's been in a mental institution for 3 years.
7: And he's smartened up all of a sudden.
5: And they have, if you've been good, you can go out for the weekend. And he went out for the weekend and he's gone.
7: And it ain't easy to get yourself out of the country. You got to be smart.
5: Yeah.
9: To give some justice to the children. That her mother loved her and didn't know what she was doing when she did that.
5: Hold on. The kids... From a woman that was on this jury, that was one of the 11 that found her not guilty by reason of insanity. Let me just see if I hear this right. The kids deserve some justice?
7: Yeah, just some.
5: Just some?
7: Yeah, that's
5: it. 3 dead children under the age of 5, and you only deserve... How about those kids deserve every goddamn ounce of justice that's available? How about that? How about the kids who can no longer speak for themselves? And has anybody ever thought that maybe the one lone juror that hung out might be just absolutely the biggest slinging dick hero there is? he's the guy that had the balls to stand up to these 11 woke-ass soft bitches, two of which were men, when this juror's own words are going to say the kids, the three deceased children, deserved some justice. They should deserve every...
7: all the justice they can get.
5: Every ounce of justice that's available known to man.
9: To give some justice to the children.
5: Let's give her...
7: let's kill some of her.
5: Let's give her all the justice.
7: How much justice she wants.
5: Let's give her every ounce of justice she wants, but let's give the kids some...
9: give some justice to the children.
5: You woke ass bitch.
9: That her mother loved her and didn't know what she was doing when she did that.
7: Okay.
5: She didn't. She didn't know what she was doing, but she knew
7: did it perfectly
5: that
7: fine.
5: She had to kill by orders from oldest to youngest, and she knew that she had to send her husband on an errand, and she knew when her husband called during the killing of the three, she took the call because he needed some direction as to what she really wanted. I guess they didn't have something or something like that. So she knows all that. She's of the proper mind to determine how I kill the kids, in what order I kill the kids, and... once my husband needs a little bit more direction into the errand that I sent him, taking his phone call.
9: And to get justice for them, the medical community needs to acknowledge that this exists. And everybody can manifest it in a different way. Like everybody.
5: Yeah, you know what? You're right. Everybody can manifest it in a different way, including the person that hung, that held out. And said, I don't see it your way, honey. I see it as cold-blooded killer to three little kids. And you only want to give them some justice, but I want to give them all the justice. So you, yeah, I mean, listen, your own words are going to bite you in the ass. Listen, here we go.
9: And everybody can manifest it in a different way.
5: Yep. And we have the right to manifest it the way we want to, and you have the right to manifest it the way you did. And the stud who held out manifested it his way. Boo-hoo, you didn't get your way.
9: Every woman can have it in a different way. It may not last one time. It may not last 10 times. It could come and go. That's all the evidence that we looked at. And, you know, as far as I'm concerned, that's the thing that I would like people to hold on to. Not that we had one person that didn't agree with the rest of the 11 of us. It was.
5: How about you had one person that really got it? How about you got one person that really wanted to give all of the justice to the children? How about you got one person that's just not going to sit here and let a bunch of woke-ass liberals in Massachusetts let a woman pretty much scot-free have killed all three of her children in a premeditated, you know, she was intellectually enough, she was, you know, smart enough to be able to know a lot of different ways of how she had to make this thing go down, including sending her husband on an errand. She knew that she couldn't do this with her husband there. Oh, no, uh-uh.
9: That there was a clear indication that the medical community failed her.
5: Agreed. I agree. And when the medical community fails you, it doesn't mean that you have the excuse to go out and say, the medical community has failed me, too. I shouldn't be this fat. I've been misdiagnosed. They failed me. I'm a fat ass. BMI 43.
9: And not just her, but her whole family, because something like that affects the whole entire family. And if everybody can be educated in a better way.
5: Are you calling the lone juror and probably 90 some percent of the world have this thing scored the way we got it scored? And you're going to call us stupid? You're the only one that's educated? You're the only one. You're the educated one.
11: Because we know it was.
5: All right. So what's this? Let me.
6: They described who the black. I'm sorry. The juror is.
5: Here we go.
11: I'm curious about the jurors themselves because we know it was 9 women, 3 men. What was the age range? What was the racial makeup? I haven't heard any of that. What was
7: makeup?
11: It?
9: 70 in 70-ish to 22.
11: Mm-hmm.
9: And one person of color, and then everybody else was white.
5: All right, so
9: a lot of the jurors had
5: one black person, 11 white people, 9 women, 3 men, ages from 22 on the low and 70 on the high.
7: Man, I hope he was the black guy.
5: I do too.
6: Well,
9: children.
11: And one person of color was a person of color, a woman or a man?
9: A man.
11: A man.
7: Hopefully he was a hero.
5: The brother is the one that held out.
7: Yeah, that's what I'm talking about.
5: That makes me so
7: proud. That's why I said being a black guy, because simple fact is they're for family.
5: But well, black guys don't play.
7: Yeah.
5: Black guys just, they apply the law as to what, like, they're like, you know what he said? He's like, man, bitch killed her kids.
7: Yeah.
5: Y'all, man, what a bunch of white bread.
7: She called him up. She liberals. Answered the phone and said, don't forget the bread, bro.
11: Is a holdout juror.
7: She remembered that.
5: Hold on, be quiet.
11: A black man?
9: Yes.
11: A black man is a holdout juror?
9: Yes.
7: Oh, you're going to go against the man, black lady?
5: Hold on.
7: She's not happy about that.
5: Hold on. That completely trips. Woo! Because you know what, Gail? Maybe, bitch, you need to rethink this.
7: She's rethinking it right
5: now.
7: Because
5: people of your ethnicity that aren't woke and part of the legacy media, they get it. They get it. I cannot even cobble together how many great words I would like to say to this lone African-American man that did the right thing.
7: I knew he was black. I just knew it.
5: I can't say enough. I can't go on and on and on for my appreciation for this brother.
6: Well, Gail is flabbergasted.
11: Well, I have to sit with that for just a second.
5: Yeah, I got to sit with
7: it. Oh, do you?
5: Yeah, you got
7: to
5: sit with it.
7: Don't want to go against your race now, do you?
5: No, no, you don't want to go against your race.
9: Yes.
11: Well, I have to sit with that for just a second.
5: Yeah, because you know why? It took a black guy. It took a black guy to have the balls to stand up to 11 woke-ass white people that wanted to let this bitch go. And it took a brother.
7: That's right.
5: It took a Ty J. Armstrong, badass brother to say, listen, you white people got it all wrong. I'm going to let this bitch, you got it all wrong. That's not how we roll in the communities that I live in. That's not how I was taught. That's not how I was brought up. I was brought up, you know, you're responsible for your actions.
7: That's
5: and
7: right.
5: And at the root of what this bitch did.
7: We kill the whiteys, not the babies.
5: We're not going to say that, Gene. Please. We kill the whiteys and not the babies. Gene, you must say you're sorry.
7: I'm sorry about that.
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4: I mean, knowing that the holdout juror was a African-American man, just, you don't understand, it completely makes my day.
5: Me too.
4: It completely makes my day. I could not be any happier.
5: I want to holler out.
4: Because it's a mic drop. It's an absolute mic drop.
5: I have a dream.
4: And how stupid and soft,
5: yeah,
4: liberal
5: whiteys are.
4: White people have become.
5: And we can call each other whiteys, right?
4: Yeah, we can call each other whiteys. Yeah, you can call, yeah, absolutely.
5: Stupid whitey.
4: And, we got a bunch of stupid liberal whiteys. We really do. I mean, absolutely. It's ridiculous.
5: Yeah.
4: And so that also makes sense here. This little juror, this is one of the male jurors, and he's coming out and saying various things. Let me, did you get the super chat? I think we just got
6: Uncle,
4: a super chat.
6: By the way, 20.
4: Thank you so much, by the way. Appreciate you, buddy. I got a little gimmick for you. Stand by. So,
5: only black juror, only one.
4: And you know what? It might take the resolve and the swagger of an African-American man and living in little Plymouth, Massachusetts. That's what it took to be the spokesperson for
5: kids.
4: Almost all of America.
5: Yeah.
4: Almost anybody with any type of common sense. Even Brian Matroni, very liberal, but very fair, very sound-minded. And he was like, listen, this bitch needs to be put in jail in a women's facility, prison, not mental facility. This woman needs to spend the rest of her life in prison.
5: That's right.
4: So it took a cool-ass African-American dude from little Plymouth, Massachusetts to set these woke-ass whiteys. That's what I'm going to call them. The woke-ass whiteys, because everybody's like, hey.
5: I'm supporting the black people today.
4: And so here is one of the jurors. Now, he is offended because this holdout jury, which I'm going to call Tyrone wasn't playing it, man. Tyrone wasn't like, listen, you guys are crazy. This bitch fundamentally.
6: Uncle Eric, $100.
4: Yeah. It's $100. Lasker's bringing all the money to the yard like a milkshake. Thank you, Uncle Eric. Appreciate
5: like a milkshake.
4: You. Don't forget Bubba 199, your last chance, Rumble and Twitch tonight, 8 o'clock Eastern at the Bubba Army. So listen, and you know what, Gene, I often think about if you were that in that jury, and they had given part of the evidence, they provided, and I got one right here. I use it for my shoulder, as I'm trying to get... build my in between breaks. I use this a lot for my particular left shoulder, try to isolate it I'm trying to do it. Went to my doctor last week. He's like, man, you got to get one of those exercise bands. I got a bunch of these laying around that I ever use.
5: So you think I would try that on somebody?
4: No, but listen to this. They and part of the in the jury room where they were deliberating, they had
5: one of these
4: exercise bands.
5: Well, we all need to wear one for a moment, see what it feels like.
4: Stop getting ahead of yourself and let me tell the story. Okay, bye. Thanks. So they had one, and they had, they had other pieces of evidence and instructions and what have you, but I don't think they had the actual rubber band, exercise band that was actually used, but they had one from the same manufacturer, the same tensile strength. It was identical to the one that she used to kill the kids, okay?
5: Bummer.
4: So the jury could see that. And I think, let me, correct me if I'm wrong, but I think part of this trial was they actually took the jury to the crime scene.
5: Ew, they went down there and seen them where they died.
4: I think they did. Will you check that for me?
6: Yes.
4: I think they took a bus ride under and had cops sequester and rope off the area.
5: Wasn't no blood or nothing though, huh?
4: I don't know.
5: Maybe some puke.
4: I don't know. But in doing that in the jury deliberation room, they had an exercise band. Okay.
6: And yes, they did.
4: Yeah. So the jury went down. They actually visited the crime scene. They saw the downstairs area. They saw the window she jumped out of, the whole nine yards. So in the jury deliberation room, they had the same manufacturer and same tensile strength exercise band there for the jury to be able to look at it and hold it and see what type of pressure it took, right? Well, the black guy, he, which I think is brilliant, actually. As now, you have to understand, it's one black guy versus 11 whiteys. And they are trying to do everything they can to get you to persuade you into going with what they're going with. And they're going with not guilty by reason of insanity. And Tyrone's like, I ain't having it, man. No way. So he takes an exercise band. Now, don't forget, they went, I forget how long. Was it 3 weeks, Lummy? I don't know how long.
5: Every bit of that.
4: They deliberated, and when they were in there deliberating, they're arguing. They're arguing. They're like, no, and he's like, yes, and they're like, no, and he's like, yes. They're going back and forth. It's a very heated debate. Because, in order for this verdict to stick, it has to be unanimous. It's got to be 12-0, no matter what the decision is. Guilty, not guilty, not guilty by reason of insanity, second degree. Like, whatever they come up with, it's got to be 12-0. So there's a lot of negotiations and tempers flare, and people are getting tired, and they want to go home, and they almost got it. It's 11-1, but they got Leroy hanging out, so Leroy goes. Now, I saw this story this morning before I knew who the lone juror was, and I've now since found out that he was an African-American man, and the rest were white. 9 white women, 2 white dudes, and Leroy. And Leroy is the only one that made any sense. So what
5: I thought
4: he
5: it was Tyrone.
4: It doesn't matter. Leroy, Tyrone, whatever racial Black stereotypical African-American man name I can come up with. And I say that honorably because I just let me, if I could send that guy a personal check of $100, whatever I could spare, I would. This guy's a hero. This guy's an absolute American treasure. He will forever go down as the only individual that really was fair and applied the law to the crime that happened. This guy. And so I didn't know when I watched this story earlier this morning as I was getting ready for the show that it was an African American guy. So as they're arguing back and forth, he goes and takes the exercise. This is Lasker. This is you all day. So he goes, and they can't understand these 11 whiteys, these 11, let's call them, let me, the 11 woke whiteys. So we got the 11 woke Massachusetts whiteys that are all like, she didn't do it because she was not over this. She was insane, and she was postpartum depression, and the medical system let her down, and she was not in the right frame of mind when she took these poor little kids, and we need to give these kids, actual quote, some justice. But poor Lindsay, oh my God, the system, she was on this medication and that medication and so forth. We need to find her not guilty by the reason of saying. Leroy's like, no, hell no, hell no. So he took an exercise band and he wrapped it around a bottle of bottled water, you know, when it's empty bottled water. And he went and wrapped it around and was trying to show the 11 woke whiteys how violent it is to choke something out with an exercise band. And the only thing he had was an empty bottle of water, which really isn't that far from a little children's neck, right?
5: Right.
4: I mean, if you took a 16, 17 ounce bottle of water, that's, you know, your neck. What's a kid's neck? 9, 10, 8 inches around? And so he took the rubber exercise band and he crinkled it around a bottle of water and said, this is what she had to do to her kids. And to the point where one of the jurors, one of the two woke ass white dudes were offended by it. Watch, listen.
3: He took the exercise band out of the bag, grabbed an empty water bottle and tied the band around the water bottle and pulled it.
4: And which, by the way, guess what? That's probably the only thing that you stupid 11-ass woke whiteys could understand. And as much as you were taken back by it and offended, it was probably fairly accurate in how barbaric it may have looked as to how barbaric it really was.
7: Exactly.
4: Good for this dude.
8: Did you explain why he did that?
3: No. He might have. I'm not entirely. I think I was just so shocked that he did that.
4: I'm shocked. Well, I'm shocked because Leroy is actually the only one of us 11 white woke whiteys, woke ass whiteys, that can actually break this thing down and show you how barbaric of a move that is to be able to strangulate your child for 6 straight minutes.
6: Brian Kelleher, $50.
4: Oh my God! Thank you.
7: We ought to make him some kind of trophy and send it to him.
4: I wish I could do something nice. I wish America. I wish the world. I wish Donald Trump would give him the Congressional Medal of Honor.
7: Yeah.
4: The highest award you can give a civilian, this guy should be getting.
8: Is that a mimic of how she killed the children?
4: Yeah. Yeah. Look, hold on. The juror even says, yeah.
7: That's a juror right there?
4: Yeah, yeah. Idiot? No, not this guy.
7: Right,
8: she
7: the other one.
8: The children?
4: Oh, right here.
8: Yeah.
4: This guy. Right here.
7: And he's
4: asking.
7: Went with the women?
4: Yep. He's one of the 11 woke-ass whiteys.
7: He get beat up on my block.
8: She killed the children?
3: Yeah, I assume.
4: Oh, and God forbid that
7: You've been in there for 3 weeks and you assume it now?
4: God forbid that we show you something somewhat barbaric. The empty water bottle, representing the children's necks.
7: The crunching
4: and
7: of the,
4: then
7: of
4: the actual
7: bottle,
4: water bottle, you know, crunching around their neck and the sound that it makes and what have you. I'm sorry that, you know, potentially Tyrone or Leroy, it was the only guy to be able to show you how barbaric of an act this truly was.
8: So, yeah. What'd you think when he did that?
3: I was shocked. It didn't make any sense to me. Like, we're not in here to play detective or... It's not a game of Clue.
4: No.
7: Man, I punched him right in the face.
4: It's a game of woke-ass whitey.
7: It is a game of Clue. What did she do it? Did she not do it? And we look at the rules and look at the
4: So, Oprah, of course, is in on it.
6: I didn't know Oprah still had a TV show.
4: I didn't even know that Oprah had a TV show. I think she
7: that
4: gathered.
7: Ain't Oprah?
4: No, it's not, Gene. You're getting ahead of yourself. Stop. Shut up. Oprah got a. She doesn't do a show now, but when there's something that this big of a deal, she gathers a whole bunch of woke ass bitches and try to date.
9: And the other thing that I would just be remiss to not say is,
4: hold on, ma'am, African American woman. Much like Gail's reaction was, if you knew the juror was a black guy. Would that change your opinion of what you're about ready to spew out of your stupid hole? Because I think it would.
7: I think it would, too.
4: I think it shows
7: you. It surely did that, lady.
4: That African-American men are no nonsense and, for the most part, can have the ability to think about what a true crime and the true crime and take all the window dressing and the nonsense out of it.
9: I hope this never happens again. We know statistically it really
7: will.
10: It will.
9: I want us to have the same passion for people who don't look like Lindsay.
7: Oh, now because she looks.
4: Yeah.
7: That's why we have passion
4: now,
7: for her?
4: Now we got to make it a black thing. When realistically, you dumb bitch, because of an African-American man is why this woman might be held to justice. Because if it wasn't for an African-American man, this bitch would be walking.
6: Bubba, look at the demographic of that crowd.
4: Oh, I know.
6: Wow. And just one bald guy.
4: Yeah.
6: Like
4: his wife is so, like, he's just, he's a beaten down man. He does what he's told. But because of an African-American man living in woke-ass white Plymouth, Massachusetts, because of no nonsense, I wasn't raised soft. I was raised a different way. I was raised to be held accountable for something, and I'm not going to let you woke-ass whiteys send me down this path. I'm going to hold out, and I have the resilience of a successful, you know, educated African-American man that you're not going to hoodwink me into your belief. I'm going to stand strong on mine, because just being a black guy and Plymouth, Massachusetts takes a certain amount of intestinal fortitude in itself, rolling around with all you woke-ass waddies around here. I've been my own man for years, and I ain't gonna stop now, bitch. So when you're gonna try to run me down this woke-ass whitey path, 11 to nothing, Tyrone, Leroy, whoever the hell you are, hell to the no.
7: That's right. Slavery's over. You ain't making me do nothing.
4: Don't necessarily know if I would have positioned it that way, but
6: that's Gene Lasker.
4: That's Gene Lasker, ladies and gentlemen.
9: Have her same access. Yeah.
4: Yeah. Mm-hmm. Yeah.
9: Yeah.
4: Yeah. Do you know that a black guy is the you're
7: what a changer.
4: You represent yourself as an African American woman, and you hope that women of color will get the same benefit of the doubt that this woke ass white bitch gets. But a black man is the reason why
7: we saved the day.
4: We may just get another shot at the bitch, so she can't walk free. Not a man, not a woke ass whitey, but a strong, resilient, badass, ass kicking hero, American, African American man,
7: a Warren Sapp.
4: A Ty J. Armstrong.
7: And a Ty J. Armstrong.
4: Ian Beckett. An Ian Beck. What's it? Ian Beckles.
6: A Deion Sanders.
4: A Deion Sanders. You know, a Stephen A. Smith.
7: And a black guy from Cali.
4: And some kick-ass African-American dude from Plymouth, Massachusetts. I don't know who your name is, but I tip my cap to you, and I wish nothing but I hope you get the flowers and the accolades that you so deserve, my friend, because you are the one that represented the average white guy and how we thought. We came together. Race was not a factor. What was the factor is what was right and what was wrong. And in my opinion, it's more effective delivered by you, sir, than me. You have dropped the mic on this whole situation.
7: That's right.
4: You have given this all new, refreshing justice.
7: That's right.
4: God.
7: I'm going down to John's on 22nd Street and buy me some ribs.
10: Bubba the Love Sponge? Hell yeah.
11: 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They're all great.
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0: 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And you can get the Weekend Warrior Special, and that is where they drop something off at 5 o'clock on Friday. You get to use it all day, whatever
1: one light. One day pay.
0: You get, you pay one day, and you get it Friday at 5, and they come pick it up at Monday at 9. And you get,
1: Yeah, it's one day.
0: So, whatever work you can get done Friday, you know, it stays light till 8:30. And a lot of those machines, if you had a skid steer or something, they got lights on them. You could actually run them at night.
1: Yeah.
0: Then you get up early Saturday morning, work all day. I mean, 12, 14 hours all day if you needed to run this piece of equipment.
2: I'm glad about that three-day gimmick because, you know, I had one of them big hook things and with the scooper on the front, putting in the septic tank on my rental. And then late at night, and I thought I was done, and I backed up and fell in the hole.
0: Huh. Yourself? Or the machine?
2: The machine.
0: You.
2: So now it's laying over on its side.
0: Well, have you called Sunbelt?
2: Well, I'm not going to call them until I tore the stuff up. I'm going to figure out how to get it out of that hole.
0: Well, I got to think that Bobby will probably be bringing his wrecker over.
2: That's
0: there.
2: That's what he had to do.
3: Hey, Sunbelt, I know I got the Weekend Warrior Project deal where I only went one day, but I spent a whole day of it being inside the hole.
2: Yeah, do you give me a little credit for that?
3: Yeah, don't worry about those scratches on the side.
2: No, I didn't scratch nothing, though. I got a lot of dirt on it, but I pressure washed it off.
0: Yeah. So were you just backing up and you felt, did you hurt yourself?
2: No, thank God. I'm smart enough not to reach for the ground. No, she didn't see it or she'd have freaked out.
0: God, you are so.
2: A work animal, bro, man. I was working.
4: Yeah.
2: You fell over, you flipped the water truck. What do you mean? Nobody said you so Bubba.
0: I got so lucky on that.
2: There you go.
4: Doug Clemens of State.
2: You know what happens? When we work so much, something's going to happen.
4: David LeKing. 10 Canadian.
2: 10 Canadians? Is that worth more than 10 written Americans?
0: So, sunbeltrentals.com. Bob, Daniel,
2: Brian.
0: Brian, Kevin, George, Tina.
2: All y'all.
0: We really, really, really appreciate you guys. And yes, I've been told that the Bubba Army really came through quite nicely for the school supply stuff. Thank you. We'll do that again. We'll do that again next year. I just can't say enough great things about Sunbelt Rentals. Thank you for all that you do, Bobby K. Bobby K is the man.
4: He is
0: the man. I think he's like the president of Florida or something. Continuing the Oprah. Hey, Oprah, you're not doing a daily show. You're just doing shows based on when we got some kind of crap storm or something, you know, that you can rile up a bunch of housewives.
5: Differing about the case.
0: So these two are sisters, and they don't agree. The one on the left, the more attractive one, she actually, I think, makes a little sense. The one on the right, she's blowed out.
5: We are, yeah.
6: Yeah, we have opposing.
0: I'm just saying, let me thank thank God for Leroy.
2: That's right. Thank God for the black man.
0: Thank God for the strong African-American man in Plymouth, Massachusetts that did the right
2: Super
0: thing.
2: Super Ty-J.
6: Yes,
5: we do, and I think
0: that Ty-J just texted me and said his new name is Leroy.
5: You know, I say to her, I think so she hasn't gone through it. She's not a mother, so she doesn't know how it feels to have a child.
1: And you disagree?
6: I disagree. I feel like I'm not with the majority right now. I do believe she's a murderer. I'm an advocate for mental health.
2: I'm an advocate for mental health.
0: Shut up, Oprah. Yeah. Oprah trying to swear vote.
2: Trying to swear vote.
0: After everything you've heard today. Did you know that the only person that saw it the right way was an African-American man?
2: She don't know that.
6: Mental health.
5: Yeah.
6: It's just unfortunate. And she's so quick to say it. She's like, you've never had a baby. You don't understand what it's like to go through all the hormones.
0: You're right. We never have. We never. But we do know that you're not supposed to murder your babies. Regardless of what psychosis you're going through, you got to draw the line at what's right and what's wrong.
2: You know, these are the same people that are against having abortions.
6: But
0: I think that most liberal people believe in abortions. So it's okay to kill You know, I think it's okay to kill your baby no matter what. No matter what.
7: Oh, well, no way.
4: In Massachusetts, it's up till like the baby.
0: Till the baby comes out.
4: Yeah.
0: No. Oh, really? In Massachusetts, it's clear up until they get to be five.
2: You can chop. They're just trying to fix. Yeah. They're just trying to help population.
0: Massachusetts is in the killing baby business.
2: All right.
6: I feel as though these were not instant deaths. They weren't gunshots to the head. She was there.
0: This chick makes sense right here.
6: Strangling her kids three times. Mm.

0: it breaks my heart that these young kids gone through that, but
1: yeah, and you know what?
0: I'm grateful that this conversation is happening.
1: There was only one person.
2: The last of that breath.
1: Only one person was sticking up for these kids. Leroy.
2: That's right.
0: Because I do believe, like, women, they are on the back burner when it comes to mental health. If this was a man, like, there would be, like, a law the next day.
3: Ah, say it, little girl.
1: I like this chick.
0: Something going on, but...
1: You think there'd be hundreds and hundreds of men in blue t-shirts lined up outside cheering this guy on? If Gene Lasker or Bubba Clem or Ty J or Lummy or Macho Man, if we had did what she did and we killed our three kids,
2: they'd be donating
1: how
2: rope.
1: Many men would be outside cheering us on and supporting us? Not a one.
4: Even research would have been funded.
0: Something, right away.
1: By the way, Oprah, you haven't had any kids either.
5: No, but she's had to deal with mental health.
1: Oh, yeah, right.
0: Hey, but it's just, I just feel like with her, she's becoming a mascot for I feel like so many mothers empathize with her so much that they want to put her out there, make her a mascot, and they're turning something so negative into a movement.
4: Okay, I hear that. So y'all will continue. You all will not be agreeing no time soon.
6: No, we're not.
4: Thank you for being.
1: No, so they kind of dismiss her.
2: Yeah.
1: And then you got these crazy chicks.
7: As black women, we are conditioned. Girl, you can't depend on anybody else. Yes. If you don't do it for yourself, ain't nobody else going to do it for you. And
1: here we go. Which is true. I mean, people got to do your own thing. You got to be resilient on yourself.
2: Conditioned to that.
7: In many ways, that is a post-traumatic slave mentality.
2: Got to get that slave in there.
1: Traumatic
2: slave.
7: Mentality. That is a post-traumatic slave mentality.
1: I'm going to call Ty J up today and say, Ty J, you're my honorary black guy that can set me straight on stuff that I don't quite understand because I haven't lived the life. But what's post-traumatic slave mentality? Can you tell me?
2: In the hell would he know? He had nothing to do with slavery.
7: And
1: Ty J doesn't make any excuses. He goes out and busts his ass, owns multiple companies.
2: That's right.
1: Loves his wife, has a beautiful child.
7: It's not just on our backs. Yeah. That this is a burden that we can all carry. It's a win for all of us. And so it is just remembering that this is a sisterhood, that this is about community. It's not about going fast. It's about taking others with you. And I'm so grateful to have learned those lessons and to be able to apply them in this season.
8: I love that.
2: I love you, Sarah.
1: Sarah, I love you too. In a different way of putting up with this idiot.
2: Four black women in one room is a dangerous situation.
1: Keeping him situated. And I think we owe Leroy from Plymouth, Massachusetts a big out. I want to give this guy the highest award known to
2: man. He gets the Django Award.
1: Tonight, 8 o'clock, Twitch and Rumble, both at the Bubba Army.
2: And free burgers.
1: The last Bubba 199 of the year.
2: Hope
1: see you
2: the
1: then.
2: Beans are good.
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1: Eight. I mean, I think eight's closer than six, than five.
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1: Okay, so 5'9", 296, according to your little fancy gimmick, puts you at what?
2: You're at...
1: I've been told my BMI was 41.
2: You're at 43.1 at 5'9.5", 296.
1: There you go. 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
2: It says 7:30 today.
0: Wow. 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

0: the 25th anniversary, and we all know where we were. It's a red letter day. Anybody that was alive, anybody that's 30 years or older, that might have been five or so at the time, certainly remembers probably one of the most infamous days in our country's history. Probably only a close second would be when Japan attacked Pearl Harbor. None of us, for the most part, were alive for that. What was that? Let me, December 7th, 1942?
1: No. 1941. Well, what's today's date?
0: What's that?
1: What's today's date?
0: Today's September 11th.
1: Oh, happy birthday, Laura.
0: Who's Laura?
1: Sarah's oldest daughter.
0: Oh, okay.
1: Becoming a lawyer.
0: Fantastic.
1: She born on this day, poor thing. Huh?
0: Yeah. Talk about at 2:13 in the morning.
2: Nice.
0: Dr. Remulak with $100 Glowbug at 5:30 this morning for her Gene Lasker contribution.
1: Good morning, Glowbugs.
0: So thank
2: Crocodile
0: you.
2: Crocodile Dawn, 24th.
1: It's a Friday.
0: It's a Gene Lasker Friday. So yeah, today I happened to be, you know, in 2001, I was on 98 Rock. I had about a 20 share in the market. Everybody, look at my hat. I changed from my semi-auto glass to my Skag deal. And then, Gene, you're running a Sunbelt deal, so we got everybody covered. Erica has to run by the 301 Sunbelt today and pick up a trencher.
1: Is that why she's out there hooking up a trailer in the dark?
0: I think so.
1: Poor thing.
0: I told her I would help her. She's like, no, I got it. I'm like, okay.
1: Yeah, you do say things.
0: I do say things and I offer things, but she's, you know, she's out there. So anyway, I'm on 98 Rock, and the attack on the Twin Towers happens. And I think it was like at like 9:15, or I don't know what time it was.
1: It was me calling the show and telling you put the TV
0: no,
1: on.
0: No, it was not.
1: Trevor, it was so. I was at the bank. I was at Bank of America.
0: You might have done that, but we were already watching it.
1: No, you wasn't. You go back and look at that tape and you'll see you wasn't.
0: I don't think. Okay, well, we don't have the tape, but we have the audio recording of it. And I don't know that we said.
1: Yeah, I said, look, I said, we're being shot at. We're being bombed.
0: Okay,
1: Gene.
0: Gene's got a. I feel like Gene's like Forrest Gump where he has to.
1: I remember every minute of it.
0: He's got to back himself
1: first thing
0: into
1: everything. When you turned it on.
2: Well, unfortunately, I have to back Gene on this one because I remember because you guys clowned
0: for really?
2: Gene.
1: Yeah, you clowned before.
2: You guys clowned him until
1: you're
2: you
1: so
2: turned
1: stupid.
2: It on.
1: Quit calling the warm line.
2: Yeah.
1: We're
2: yeah.
1: not being bombed.
0: So you're
1: and then
0: so
1: when they seen that the plane, it was a plane that hit
0: you're
1: the building.
0: So stupid. Don't call the warm line. And we hung up. We probably hung up on him.
1: First thing out of Brent Hatley's mouth was, that's Bin Laden.
0: Well, I'm not going to. I have audio from that day, and I'm going to play it, you know, probably in about an hour.
1: You didn't get off the air for a whole day.
0: Till 2 o'clock.
1: Yeah.
0: We sat there till 2 o'clock. Most people that were on the job site, you know, listen, this is before you had the entire world at your cell phone, you know, right in your hands. Now you don't have to listen to your local radio station or anybody for that matter to hear what's happening. You just have it on your phone. You get an update. You could actually get the video feed and you know, it was a different time at the, you know, in 2001, it was a way different time. So people relied. We were their main source. If you couldn't get near a TV and you're on the job site or you're what you had to listen to our play by play. And I will tell you this, and we'll get into it in about an hour as we're closer, a little bit closer to prime time. But Brent Hatley, of all people in the entire world, from ABC to CBS to NBC to CNN to the BBC to Fox. I don't even know if Fox was around. Yeah, Fox was around by then. Everybody is, I mean, every major news outlet and television and radio station was covering this in the entire world. Howard was covering it as he was in, you know, Manhattan. Every radio personality, every news talk, everybody was covering it. You know, at watching TV and then audibly giving you a play-by-play. And Brent Hatley was the very first person. I don't care if you're talking about worldwide news, you're talking about local news, you're talking about television, you're talking about radio. Brent Hatley, because he's so well read and he's really, and if you remember right, we were having a problem with this Muslim teacher from USF named, I forget what the hell is.
2: Started with an A.
0: Yeah. And we were having problems with him.
2: Al Arian?
0: Yeah, Al Arian. And he was a USF professor that was potentially a terrorist. And Brent had, and this Al Arian guy had published writings in some obscure, you know, newspaper. And Brent had found it and had followed along and read this guy's, writings. And we were calling this guy out way before he finally got caught. So Hatley was kind of familiar with that whole terrorist, Al-Qaeda, that whole thing.
2: Yep.
0: Brent was kind of up to speed on that. That was his jam. He was very well read on that. And so, and now we're, and obviously this is a red letter day as it's the 25th anniversary. But over the years, I've gone back and tried to find somebody that actually said, oh, the Yenzers are here on a Friday, of course. Thank you.
2: Chuck and Spice, $50.
0: Oh my God, it's a big one. Thank
2: you. Semi-auto glass, Mike, $100.
0: How about it? Thank you. So I have gone back and listened to like 15, 20, 30, ABC, CBS, NBC, CNN, Fox, Howard, everybody that was giving you a play-by-play, and Brent Hatley was the very first person. And I'm, I think I can play Brent's.
2: Yeah, it's short.
0: I can play Brent's. This is just, so within, I think it might have been, I don't know if it was the after the first building or it was after the second building, but Brent Hatley screamed this out. Nobody said this until like the next day.
1: It was the second building because that's when we knew it was a terrorist act.
0: And here's what Brent said, and nobody in the entire world in the news system called it out faster than Hatley.
3: And that's one paid for by Osama bin Laden. He's the only person with a kind of dollars that can waste it on that.
4: And he was the one who bombed the Trade Center years ago.
5: That plane's got to be manned, right?
0: All right, so listen.
2: Did you hear the background noise of the TV?
0: The background noise is the TV that we got piped in. And so listen to Hatley, what he says. Listen to Hatley. This one right here is bought and paid for by Osama bin Laden. He's the only terrorist that has this type of money. Listen.
3: And that's one paid for by Osama bin Laden. He's the only person with a kind of dollars that can waste it on that.
4: He was the one who bombed the train.
0: Yeah. I mean, it kind of gets lost in with regards. I got the TV piped up. We are in the midst. I mean, the second building just got hit. We're freaking out. I mean, I don't know how many, I think it was rib fuel. I don't know what. No, we used to, I don't know what we used to, but we were like we were doing lines of cocaine.
2: What was the pill, that one pill?
0: I don't know. It was the Rejuvenate, or I don't know what it was, but it was like straight speed.
3: And that's one paid for by Osama bin Laden. He's the only person with a kind of dollars that can waste it on.
0: That's one paid for by Osama bin Laden. He's the only one with those kind of dollars that can pay for it. And that happened within a minute of the second building being hit. Yep. Nobody in the entire world was introduced to that name. Nobody knew who that guy was. I mean, yeah, the news people did and stuff, but not the average person didn't know, and nobody in the news was reporting that.
3: And that's one paid for by Osama bin Laden. He's the only person with a kind of dollars that can waste it on that.
0: Boom. Brent Hatley, my friend. I should do a Brent Hatley concert.
2: Some hydroxy cuts.
0: Yeah, they were hydroxy cuts.
2: I knew that Tony Tiger.
0: We'll be. I do have a 3 minute and 8 sec. Just a little over 3 minutes. Thank you to Macho Man and Lummy and Gary that I think cut this up a couple years ago. And today being the 25th anniversary, I can remember, I have so much recollection. Actually, my son Tyler was conceived during 9/11. Remember, they had a sheltered in place. You couldn't really, there was no air travel. Now, you could go to the grocery store and what like that, but they had everybody like pretty much sheltered in. You couldn't do much. And that's, and Tyler's mom at the time was living with me, and that's when Tyler was conceived. Do the math. Oh. He was born in June 24th, 2002, okay? So if you do September, October, November, December, January, February, March, April, May, June. June 11th would have been exactly 9 months, and he was about 2 weeks overdue.
1: Man, Bin Laden struck twice.
0: Yeah. I got a beautiful son because of Bin Laden. Speaking of which, I was talking to my son yesterday, and he was like, "Dad, do you still?"
6: DJ Macho.
7: Macho.
8: Mix. Was Tyler asked about DJ Macho?
0: No, Tyler.
1: That's what I'm thinking. I'm like, what?
0: Tyler did not ask for DJ Macho, but DJ Macho will be in the mix tonight.
6: DJ Macho.
7: Macho in the mix.
6: Mix.
0: So Tyler was like, "Dad, do you still talk? Do you still have a Bell Helmet hookup?" And my hookup with Bell Helmets, my God, it goes clear back to when I used to drive for Gene.
1: Oh, yeah.
0: We had a girl named Tony. Seth Wiley, man, the Lasker, you're bringing the money to the yard today, buddy.
1: Thank you.
0: Thanks, Seth. Thank you, Seth Wiley. So, God, like...
1: They're trying to pay me to win today.
0: So, like, God, just until recently, well, I was with her. Her name was Tony. She was a rep for Bell. And Lasker and I went to PRI, God, I don't know how many years ago. It might have been like 1998, 99, something like that. And we meet I think at that time we might have had Simpson helmets. I don't know what we had. And we go to the Bell display at PRI, and they got all these badass helmets, just so much, really a lot nicer than what we're running with Simpson. And so I got to know this woman named Tony. She was pretty high up. And I'm like, "Listen, you know, I'll give you some radio ads." And at that time I didn't own the track, you know, either. I was just like, "Listen, we drive for Hulk Hogan. Me and this guy ride." So when Gene and I would go do go to PRI and do like a potential little pitch about getting a product endorsement, and we didn't want any money. We just wanted product. Like, you know, we had renter. We had, God, think of all the deals we had. Let me see if it's just off the top of my, we had Fast Wings. We had Winners rear ends and front ends. We had K&N. We had Redline Oil. We had Bell Helmet. We had Leaf Racewear.
1: KSC Pumps.
0: KSC Pumps. We had you had B&R Motorsports.
1: Yep.
0: Which gave Gene like $5,000 or $10,000 a year of parts every year. We were on a Hoosier deal where we got a certain amount of Hoosiers each month or each year.
1: Had to keep that on the cover.
0: Yeah. So, you know, a lot of the local racers didn't like us, but one of the great deals that we had was they gave Gene and I a brand new Bell helmet every year.
1: Yeah.
0: And Bell helmets last, you know, they can last. I don't think they recommend you running them much over 5 years, 4 years.
1: Yeah, I think they got some kind of rule.
0: I think they got like a little date stamp on it, and sanctioning bodies can look at your helmet. It's, you know, listen, it's the most out of, if you're a race car driver or an off-road enthusiast or even bike. I mean, a bike helmet saved my best friend's wife, Mary Lou's, life. Just a little, you know, cheap bike helmet. It wasn't even a Bell. But so
1: was Dan wearing a helmet when he hit the back of that trailer?
0: Yeah, oh, of course. Dan. Oh, yeah, he did. So I'm like, you know what, Tyler, let me call. So I call Rico, my buddy Rico from Fatheads. He's, you know, he's tied into everybody. And I go, "Rico, do we got a Bell hookup?" And he's like, "Well, you know, Desiree, He used to work for Simpson, who's now working for JR at K1, who JR at K1 Race Gear, he's my guy. I got to deal with him. So Desiree went to K1, but her friend, I think her name is Tina, is the new Bell rep. So I'm like, okay, I'll get a hold of Tina. So I texted Tina, and I'm going to try to get, back on the Bell deal. And I now Gene, I kind of got an added wrinkle where I can use the track, you know, for Banner and during the Winter Nationals.
1: That's a hell of a wrinkle.
0: You know, I mean, yeah, not only do I have a huge program.
1: You got plenty of fence to hang that burner on.
0: I can, well, not only that, but I could do giveaways to racers, or I could do, you know, during the February Nationals, you know.
8: Big Man 028. $1,500.
1: That's what I'm talking about. That's my day.
0: What?
8: How about that? Well, How about that?
0: Baby he probably was 500 short on the qual, and he got it.
8: He got 1,500 in there.
0: Thank you, big. Thank you, big man. So anyway, man.
1: Yeah, Barb.
0: If you do any type of anything that would require, like, I mean, again, you know, whether it's off road, motorcycle, bicycle, oval track, there. This is the one Tyler's looking at right here. The RS7 Ultra Extra Light with the Hans steel all carbon fiber, Gene. Look at that. And that's a nice sprint car helmet right there.
1: That's what I got.
0: Is that what you got?
1: Yes, sir.
0: Yeah. So you're still running Bell.
1: Uh-huh.
0: Yeah, absolutely. I think it's bellracing.com. Bellracing.com. Maybe I can get with Tina and get a Bubba promo code in there. And, the Bubba Army that need to order a helmet can put in a Bubba promo code and get 10 or 15% off. And listen, man, I know helmets, they're expensive. Helmets are expensive. But think about it.
8: You think?
0: No, but think about it. If there's one piece of equipment that can probably save your life, you know, like race car crashes and off-road crashes and motorcycle crashes and what have you, you're going to probably end up getting hurt. You could do some serious damage. But the one thing that's going to keep you potentially alive, now you might break an arm, you might do some damage, you know, some other places that don't kill you, but the one thing that's going to kill you is a head injury. And so, yeah, that helmet might be $1,600, $2,100, but that could be potentially the difference of you living or not, is by protecting your noggin. Like, that's the number one thing. Even Gene, before we were on, the Bell deal, we always bought the most expensive helmet we could find, just because with sprint car racing.
1: Well, we was into the Simpson helmets because of Dale Earnhardt. And then we got out of that when he died.
0: Well, no. Yeah, we actually knew. Who was the guy? The Simpson dude. That took the rap for Dale.
1: Right. For nothing. Everybody lied.
0: And then he went on, and I think he started.
1: Simpson.
0: Yeah, Bill Simpson. NASCAR really hung him out to dry.
1: Yeah, because they lied.
0: They lied. Yeah, it wasn't the failure of his belts at all. He went on to start Impact Racing, remember?
1: Yeah, and that's a nice helmet, too.
0: That's a good helmet, too. Nothing beats a Bell. I'm just telling you that right now. BellRacing.com. My girl Tina, hopefully we can start doing some business. I really think the Deadly Intentions podcast is really starting to pick up some steam.
1: Yes,
0: I mean,
1: it is.
0: I think that we're getting more and more. I think we're at 2,500 subscribers, but everybody's listening for large quantities of time. Yesterday's podcast that dropped was Inside the North American Drug Trade. It was nearly 3 hours long. I think we're at over 6,000.
8: I think 6,900.
0: We're almost at 7,000 views already. Here is just the little teaser that Gary... who's the new dude?
8: Yeah, Bobby, but this was Gary. This is Gary.
0: I got to tell you, this is really good. This is really, really good, Gary.
1: Every time, better and better.
0: He's got these little teasers dialed in. So you give him like a 20, 30-second teaser for what the episode's going to be. Gary does that. Watch how good. Like, if I saw this teaser, I'd want to watch it.
9: The subject is much more nuanced. The genesis of the drug trade in North America is over 200 years old. You've got migration from China, increasing demand. Civil war, increasing demand. Boys down in Sinaloa, bumping up production. The guy overseeing the operation in LA was a guy named Bugsy Siegel. At that point, it was five, if not six, cartels.
0: Is that not good?
1: Yes, it tells you from the
0: God, that's good. Great, beginning. Great job, Gary. Great job. Who's the other dude?
8: Bobby.
0: Bobby. Thank you, Bobby. Appreciate you. Deadly Intentions. God, love me. 7,100 views.
1: Look at that.
0: I've only been out 20 hours.
1: Well, yeah. Deadly Intent, I mean, that's a new fad now. Killing people and getting away with it.
0: Well, yeah. That's our new podcast. Killing people and getting away with it. So, if you're not a dirt track owner or dirt track enthusiast, then you have no idea that one of the most prestigious crown jewel, dirt racing crown jewel races kicked off last night in Rosburg, Ohio, better known as Eldora Speedway, and it's called the World. They call it the World 100, and this is in its 56th year. Gene, listen to this. For Saturday night, $100,000 to win, $5,600 to start.
1: Wow.
0: $5,600.
1: That's a payday.
0: To start. Positions 21, they're going to start 28 cars. Positions 21 through 21, 8 get $5,600. I think position 20 gets $5,800. I think 19th gets like $6,000.
1: Did you know that the 50-50 last year was like $40,000 that you won? So it had to be 80.
0: No, I think it was $80,000 that you won, 160 total.
1: That's crazy.
0: Man.
1: Woo!
0: So anyway, the World 100 kicked off last night. They have two twin 25s tonight, two twin 25s tomorrow. Both pay $10,000.
1: Who's winning it?
0: Well, last night we had Austin Winger, who his dad is a good friend of mine and used to work for, I think he still works for Integra Shocks. Austin Winger, for the longest time, Gene, drove for Jeff Matthews.
1: And oh, so, yeah, that's
0: yeah,
1: right.
0: Yeah, so Austin Winger won it last night in the Yeah, well, there was two 25s. They had twin 25s. So they broke the field in half for those that made it. I think there's 108 late models trying to make the show. Here is the last lap of Winger.
10: Yo, here comes Brandon Shepherd down to the inside of.
0: And man, these guys get. And Winger's in the 12 car.
10: Brian Shirley.
0: By the way, the track meticulously prepared by my great friend Eldora Rob Platfoot with his lovely wife Janet.
10: Will he take the second spot away? He will not. Through turns 3 and 4 for the final time. Winger pushes up the racetrack. Checkered flag in the air. Ashton Winger wins it at Eldora.
0: Bam.
1: Bam.
0: That's the first one. And then here's the second one.
1: Oh, look at that turn.
0: Woo. I know, man. You talk about yacked.
1: Man.
0: And then I think Brandon Overton, which, by the way, I texted yesterday before they even started. Brandon Overton won the second feature.
10: Not this time around. Here comes Turbo. It's going to be between...
0: Overton's in the red 76 down here. This ends up being a pretty damn good race.
10: In 70...
0: Wait till you see him coming out of 4, Gene. They're 3 deep.
10: 6, 11, and 1. Final lap, Dustin
11: Garrett. All Rice wound up around the top. He's going to try to get a run down the back straight.
1: I mean, look at that bite he gets.
0: Oh, yeah. Now, look at this. This is white flag lap going into 3. The Rice kid... got the momentum. I don't know if he throws it on the high. I think Brandon kind of creatively slides him.
10: And he's got it. Here he comes on the high side through turns 3 and 4.
1: Get it.
0: That's a hell of a race.
1: That's
0: ain't
1: a good driving.
0: Look at this.
10: Look underneath.
1: Look at him go.
0: Look at this.
1: He's getting a bite. That boy's sliding a little bit.
0: Look at this.
1: Come on.
10: Race.
1: Hold on. Come on.
0: Hold on.
10: To the line.
0: Hold on.
10: Brandon.
0: Oh. Yeah. But this is the top four guys right here.
1: Throw a blanket over him.
0: First, Brandon Overton. Second, Rice. Third, Turbo Tyler Erb. And then I don't know who this. Oh, that's Nick Hoffman. And then Bob. then Bobby Pierce right here. Here's your top five right here. Man, wow. If that's not a testament to how Rob Platfoot prepared that track.
1: Well, look at it.
0: Grip on the top, grip on the
1: lines
0: bottom.
1: In that dirt. Boy,
0: slide.
1: That's just a perfect track.
0: Rob Platfoot, you're the man. You're absolutely the man.
1: Is he teaching somebody? So when he quits it, they
0: no, he ain't quitting.
8: I thought he was going to teach you.
0: Well, I have learned a lot from him. Go. I've learned. I mean, listen, our last couple races that we've had at our track have been probably the best racing we've had in a while because I've taken that shelf away from the top side, and now, man, most races, I think the last two or three races. I'm talking everything from Crown Vics to 604 late models have been won from the high side. My track's not a low track anymore. You can't go in there and take the low side. Well, you can, and you can make up some distance there, but everybody is getting wound up top. My track has turned into a top track, and that's with the help of Rob Platfoot. He helped me kind of
1: reach. Three and four, too?
0: Yeah, oh, yeah.
1: Ooh,
0: three,
1: that's dangerous.
0: Four. I mean, it is bad. So I text Platfoot yesterday, just said, "Hey man, I know tonight's your big night, getting ready." Next thing you know, guess who's calling me? Well, he must have been with this guy. Next thing you know, guess who's calling me?
1: Tony
0: Stewart.
8: Nice.
0: And so it's on my phone, Tony Stewart. I pick up the phone. I go, it's exactly like 4:30. I go, wow, something really, really bad has to be happening, or you've butt dialed me. He goes, shut up. He goes, not everybody has that cush 4 a.m. to noon schedule. Some of us are out here working at 4 in the afternoon. I bet your ass is laid in bed watching something on Netflix. And I go, yeah, I am, as a matter of fact. And we just kind of chit-chatted back a little bit, talked about how proud I was that he made the finals for the U.S. Nationals last weekend in the RL Carriers Top Fuel Dragster. He made the finals, got beat, but he made the finals. And just told him missed him, and hopefully I'll see him in December, because so I go to PRI in December, and then on that Saturday, Gene, he has his employee Christmas party at his big mansion in Columbus, and so me and Rico head down there.
8: Oh, at the Bass Pro Shop place?
0: And, well, no,
8: I know it looks like.
0: I
8: one.
0: Mean, the Bass Pro yeah. Shop place is really his house.
8: Yeah,
0: Gene, have you ever seen?
1: Yeah, it's his man cave, huh?
0: Oh, I think they listed it for $30 million.
1: Woo!
0: I think they listed it for $30 million. Yeah, let me see. Tony Stewart. They had a.
1: Well, who do you think buys that?
0: Nobody.
1: Nobody.
0: Nobody buys that. He put that up for $30 million, just because nobody's going to buy it. But if somebody would be stupid enough to buy it,
1: he'll take it.
0: He'd probably take it.
8: 19.5.
0: I think they've lowered it down to 19.5. So hold on
12: here. Three NASCAR championships. But Smoke never forgot his Indiana roots.
0: By the way, it's a mile by a mile by a mile by a mile. Jeez. His property. And when you pull in, Gene, this is the gate. It's called Hidden Hollow. This is the gate. And then the caretaker's house is a log cabin right there. And then you go down. Just wait till you see it. It is beautiful. One of these days, Gene, I got to take you. You should see his race shop in Brownsburg.
12: He built this one.
0: So, look at this.
12: Behind compound.
0: That's you get to go through this bridge, Gene, to get to the big house. Look at this.
12: Columbus a few years ago. Welcome to Hidden Hollow. Complete with a 19,000.
0: That Gene is the entrance.
1: Unbelievable.
0: Yeah, hold on.
12: Square foot home.
0: It's probably one of the most. Probably, arguably, one of the most incredible homes I've ever seen, from Hogan's home. And
1: this is way better than Hogan's home.
0: Oh, no, wait till you see that. Wait till you see that. Just wait.
12: Set in the middle.
1: Yeah, look at that.
0: Yeah, that's his own personal 10-acre, fully stocked bass pond.
8: Yeah, 415 acres total.
0: Yeah.
1: Did he have this when Earnhardt was alive?
0: No.
8: No, he didn't. 2004, he bought it.
0: Yeah, and I don't think he was done with it till 8.
12: 415 acres of untouched forest. Place has something for everyone.
1: Wow, that lake goes right up to the door.
0: By the way, he owns all of this.
1: Yep.
0: All of this, and he has a deer guy, and he breeds deer.
12: Enjoy.
0: It's called Hidden Hollow. That's when you first walk in. To the right here is like a Bass Pro Shops.
1: Man, you got to have a lift to clean.
12: Stewart has.
0: Oh, he's got two full time cleaners that clean six days a week.
1: Yeah.
12: Decided it's time to sell.
1: Look at this.
12: Rommel real estate agent Kerry Holly has this once in a lifetime listing and it's drawing lots of attention.
13: We're taking calls from People Magazine and TMZ. And,
0: all right, let's get
12: this place.
14: What's your reaction when you walked into it?
0: All right, I
1: wanted to marry him.
13: He's got these big giant.
0: Yeah, he's got a koi pond in the living room.
13: In the stream. And then
0: here's the Bass Pro Shops aquarium.
1: Yeah.
13: You know, when you look ahead through ceiling windows, it's just a spectacular view.
12: The home has 6-bedroom suites.
0: That's his personal bedroom right there.
12: It's complete with balconies. And the family room features an 8,700-gallon aquarium. But the
0: Hold on.
1: How many hundreds of gallons was yours?
0: Mine was 800.
1: And his is how much?
0: 9,000.
1: Oh, my God. Yeah. What?
0: So, now, hold on. Look at this. So this is the downstairs man cave, right? So, like, just Sumo was telling me, he's like, well, goddamn, just the couches alone were $22,000 apiece. Like, these are all custom made, you know.
1: Yeah,
0: like,
1: you can see that.
0: Yeah, so this is the bowling alley downstairs.
12: Downstairs is the real showstopper.
13: So it's
0: and then the bar is all granite. Now listen, Gene, this is his actual.
1: Got the Indy car hanging on the wall.
0: Yes, that's the one that he set Fast Time on, and he was going 247 miles an hour down the back stretch.
13: A giant lit Onyx bar. It's got a 2-lane bowling alley.
1: Bowling balls look like pool balls.
0: Now listen, this is his extensive helmet collection, and one of Tyler's helmets is in there. But he's got, you know, like he's got one of the most.
1: You got everybody's.
0: He's got from AJ Foyt to Dan Parnelli to everybody to Jimmy Johnson's.
1: He actually
0: has a Dale Senior.
13: Tables. Golf simulator room. I mean, this is a commercial grade golf simulator. It's awesome. Exercise room. It's a guy's retreat for sure.
12: The property has a massive lake stocked with trophy bass, and elk roam the grounds along with hundreds of deer.
0: Oh, I don't know if they're going to show his race shop or not. I mean, he's got his collector car series.
12: This place is so amazing, it would be hard to leave. So why is Tony selling?
13: No reason in particular. He's not.
0: He's over it.
13: He'd like to.
12: So who could have?
0: I mean, he's like, listen, listen to this. No matter how much money you got, he's got a family now with a kid and his wife, Leah, but it's $600,000 to $800,000 a year to maintain this place.
1: Oof.
0: To maintain it. He didn't have a mortgage on it or nothing, but it's $600,000 to $800,000 to maintain this between taking care of all the deer.
1: And it wasn't designed to be kid friendly either.
0: No, it was a bachelor pad. Although the kid would have a hell of a time. I mean, he'd be the most popular guy in the entire city, right?
1: But you know,
0: hey, you want to come over to my house and go
1: and
0: bowling?
1: Jump on my $22,000 couch.
0: Yeah, and jump on my dad's $22,000 couch or his $150,000 golf simulator.
1: We could drive his Indy car, but we got to sit sideways.
12: Yeah. Well, let's just say it appears this won't be on the market very long.
13: We could have.
0: Here's the kitchen.
1: Look at that.
0: That's the kitchen.
1: Oh my
0: that's
1: God.
0: That's the kitchen right there.
13: Bed and
1: look
13: breakfast.
1: At that.
13: But all of the people interested in it so far are local to Indiana.
12: Just sweeten the deal.
0: All right. Anyway, I talked to Tony a little bit yesterday. Really good mood. And he's so happy. I think his son's now turning 2. He loves his wife. She's badass. She's the exact person he needed to hook up with. And you know, by my account, so Gene, I started doing the math last night because I'm a you know, obviously a track owner, track promoter, and I found I did some research, and they got 5,000 camping park. Tony, when he bought Eldora Speedway, he went and bought all of the farmers' fields that all hook on to the, because you got to understand, Eldora Speedway's in the middle of nowhere, literally in the middle of nowhere. Like, you know, it's 10 miles to the nearest whatever. And so you're in the middle of farmland. He went and bought all these farmers, you know, land so he could create parking. He has 5,000 parking spots. He'll make $600,000 just on parking for the World 100. Now, his total purse for the 3 days, all in, all three nights, is $680,000, which is just by most people's, you know, most rating race promoter standards. You know, I mean, Tom Bean and I's biggest purse is that Saturday night, $25,000 to win Lucas purse, and that's almost $100,000. And don't think that Tom and I aren't nervous I mean, there's so many things that can go wrong. The weather, you know, so like it we're biting our nails to see if we can just, you know, cover the purse. And there's some years that we haven't been able to, but most of the years we can. So Tony makes about 600 grand just on camping. And so I saw what I know what the capacity is with regards to about 50,000 people you can stuff into Eldora Speedway. Including standing room only, the pits, you know.
1: He gets it all.
0: Well, I just did the math. The average tickets, the three day tickets, $130 for a 3 day pass. Well, if you do, you know, 55,000 people times 130, that's $7.1 million.
1: Wow.
0: Throw in another 600 grand in camping, right? That ain't
1: even selling beer.
0: That's before you sell one hot dog, one beer. I mean, my God, I bet you he's pulling, you know, 8-9 million. Whack off 700, you know, for your expenses. I bet you Eldora for the World 100, I bet you, Gene, they net $6 million.
1: A damn dirt track.
0: Good for him, huh?
1: Yeah.
0: No wonder he can own a $30 million place in Columbus, Indiana. Anyway, it was great talking to Tony. I'm going to see what his schedule is. And Lummy, I'm going to be more... See, here's the thing. I always say I should do this podcast, I should do that podcast. Yeah. But I don't like to bug my friends. You know, and Dion is genuinely my friend. Tony's genuinely my friend.
8: Have they ever met before?
0: Tony and Dion?
8: Yeah.
0: No, uh-uh. Genuinely my friend. And so it's tough to bug your friend about an autograph or a picture or appearing on my show.
1: Not your fault your friends are somebody.
0: What's that?
1: Not your fault your friends are somebody.
0: Hey, listen, Tony, it's not my fault you're famous, but you are my friend, so you need to come do my show.
1: Yeah.
0: And he's done my show, probably out of all my celebrity friends, Lummy, I think Tony's probably done my show the most. But yeah. I probably need to get... I need to find... Lummy, will you find me when Colorado's bye week is? Do they have a bye week?
8: Yes, they do.
0: See when this bye... But he a lot of times will go back to Texas. But I'm going to really make an effort to get both of those guys on relatively soon. So anyway, man, appreciate the phone call yesterday, Tony. Had a great time. You know, the 2 or 3 minutes we got to chit-chat a little bit. Looks like Eldora's kicking. They did have a rain delay last night, and I don't think the last feature, Gene, got done till 2:30 in the morning.
1: Ouch. But he got it done.
0: Lummy, did you see where the apartment complex right beside you caught fire last night?
8: Oh, is that with all that fire again?
0: The Enclave.
1: Oh, man.
0: Which is just on the other side of 75 towards Crosby Downs. Yeah, what's up with all these apartment complexes catching fire?
8: The lightning has been lightning was bad last night.
0: My God,
8: that's what the fire trucks were all about.
1: Building this junk out of wood.
0: Yeah,
8: and they're not putting in the proper
0: firewalls.
8: Yeah,
0: yeah,
1: yeah.
8: They're building them too quick.
0: Yeah,
1: what the Enclave caught on fire?
0: The Enclave, yeah, it's an apartment complex.
1: Oh, it's an apartment.
8: Yeah, no, it's not the
1: MacArthur place.
8: No,
0: not the race place. Not the race place, just the apartment.
1: I got to do all their awnings next week, and I don't want them to back it up.
0: Okay, listen, Enclave, I got all your awnings done next week, but I heard your place got burned up.
1: Yeah, so now we're going to be another week or two before I get everything done.
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3: Back

0: September 11th, 2026, the 25th anniversary of one of the most red-letter, horrific days we've ever had as a country. I do have a three-minute montage that the boys have put together as we were boots on the ground. And the attack happened, I think, in the 9 o'clock hour. And by the time we got done getting through all of it and covering it the way that I did, as I was heard at that time on 98 Rock, we were on the air till 2 o'clock that day.
1: All day.
0: And then I went home and conceived Tyler. So I'll be playing that probably in about 30 or 35 minutes. Hi, you're on the air. Go ahead.
2: Yes, good morning. I was calling to see if you and Gene saw that Morgan McSear signed Colton Bettis.
0: Yeah, we did. I saw that.
3: Now, how wouldn't I know that? Being I'm part of the whole team and all that.
0: Gene actually, Gene was actually fairly instrumental in getting that deal done. Yes, Gene's known about it for a while. Colton Bettis is a really, really young, up and coming one of the best pavement sprint car drivers
1: in the country.
0: 17 years old, lives about 5 minutes from Kurt Morgan's race shop. Kurt Morgan's been his friend of his grandfather.
3: Korea's helped that kid since he's been in go-karts.
0: Yeah. Oh, wow.
3: So this the only reason why that kid wasn't in it before Hamilton is because the kid's too young. And he can't take him out of school, take him traveling. Yeah. So he had to wait for him to get some age to him.
0: I like for a Tyler have gotten that job, but this is a family deal, and this kid this kid's unbelievable. He's a great kid, and he's a great driver. And yeah.
3: He sure is.
0: I think my son Tyler might have an. I think there's a chance that he might get a run super or late models next year on a larger national scale. So we're trying to put that deal together. So
2: I think that'd be awesome for both of them.
0: Yeah. All right, bud. I appreciate your call. Thank you.
2: Yep.
0: So Lasker, you're such an idiot.
3: Because the guy didn't know nothing. What's he know?
0: No, you don't know.
3: You
0: nothing.
3: Read Facebook.
0: You don't know nothing. Because Lasker texts me. By the way, I have my Skag hat on.
3: Oh,
0: so Lasker texts me, and he's like, "Hey, how about your Skag hookup? How about it?
3: How about it,
0: Mike? Well, listen,
3: got some time to go look at it."
0: I'm like, "Yeah." After we saw how your zero turn isn't junky by all means,
3: it's a Kubota. It's not. It's the next thing to a Skag.
0: But you're right. But you know,
3: not a Skag.
0: Right, exactly. And, you know, it's probably 10 years old.
3: No, it's like 4.
0: Okay, whatever. But you see my Skag, and I think you got a little bit of lawnmower envy. God forbid I have something nicer than you. Like, my truck's not nicer than yours. You got a better truck than me. You know, you got a better shop than me. You got, there's just a lot of things that you got. And so you see that there's...
3: I got
0: the most badass...
3: Jealous
0: I have
3: or envy
0: I
3: have, or nothing. You got cool stuff.
0: I got the most badass Skag stuff. I got a Skag Jackal.
3: Right.
0: I got a Skag Windstorm. And I got a Skag 72-inch three-cylinder a diesel... unbelievable Turf Tiger 2. It's unbelievable. So Gene has had somewhat zero turn lawnmower envy of me, and so he says, "Hey." So I put him on a text exchange with Eric from Les of Wesley Chapel, which is where that would be the nearest Skag dealer for where Gene lives anyway, and it happens to be the guy that I deal with. And he's the number one Skag dealer around in this area. I think he's got a location in Bradenton, one in Clearwater, and then one over here in Wesley Chapel. So I put Gene on a text with him. And I think, I haven't looked at the text exchange.
3: Yeah, he texted me and says, get with me.
0: Yeah, so Gene doesn't get with him. Gene just drives down to Les of Wesley Chapel. Starts talking to the salesman. And the salesman doesn't know that, you know, Gene needs to get put on the Eric, the owner deal. And because I'm officially a spokesperson for Skag, and Eric's going to take care of them. Gene, you're going to get the
3: best. But they didn't have none of the black ones in stock.
0: Gene doesn't even know what he's looking for. So I'm going to tell you what you need, okay? I'm on skag.com, and if you go down to products and you go down, it'll show you zero turn rider mowers. Gene, you don't need the Turf Tiger. That's just way more than
3: Turf Tiger, but the Tiger Cat.
0: I don't think you even need the Tiger Cat.
3: Okay.
0: To be honest with you.
1: Jason Lindquist, $10.
0: I mean, you could go with the Tiger Cat, but, you know, you're looking at, you know, $4,000 or $5,000 more than what you really need. What do you got? 3 acres? I mean, total to mow?
3: Total to mow, five.
0: Okay. Oh. But it's, you know, it's all just pretty even regular grass, right?
3: Yeah.
0: So you need the Patriot. Smooth. You need the Patriot. Okay?
3: Yeah, that's all
0: I
3: need.
0: And within the Patriot world, I think that you need the 61-inch.
3: I want a Kawasaki motor.
0: You need to get the Kawasaki FX series.
3: Yep.
0: The 23 horsepower. Now, Kohler makes a Command Pro that's got a couple more horsepower at 25.
3: I don't think I need all that.
0: This is exactly what you need.
3: Right there.
0: You need... can you write this down can you write this down on a Post-it note?
1: Yes.
0: He needs.
3: Should I just take a picture of it?
0: He needs the SP. Well, yeah, but you need the SPZ 61H 23FX.
3: Now tell me something on your mowers. Can you change the height of the grass while you stop?
0: Yeah.
3: Change it and then.
0: Yeah.
3: Yeah. Yeah.
0: Yeah. Absolutely.
3: I'm gonna start like double stacking my grass.
0: What you do is see this lever right here?
3: Yeah. Okay.
0: See right here?
3: Yeah.
0: Right, well, this is your brake.
3: That's the brake.
0: What you do is you stop your mower.
3: It just locks it down, right? Is that not a regular brake, or is it?
0: No, hold on. This brake just stops you. I don't even use my brake. When you put your bars to the side, it stops, right?
3: Right.
0: So you can even leave your PTO on. You just take your right foot and you hit, you press on this lever, and then there's a pin system right here.
3: Right there.
0: And it shows you, it goes out everything from, it goes from 6 inches to 1.75 inches.
3: Right.
0: And you just adjust the pin to how, now I mow like at 2.25. That's what I mow, at 2.25.
3: Yeah, I'm at 2.5, I think.
0: Yeah, so, you know, you want to, I'm not an expert lawn dog or an expert lawn maintenance guy, but you want to have it so that your side, these little rollers right here, and they have you don't want those digging into the ground, but you want them lightly skimming the ground. You want them just kind of turning
3: a
0: little bit.
3: What are they for?
0: Well, those are the deck wheels that keep the deck
3: from,
0: yeah, and then you have a chain system. The good thing about Skags, whether it's a Patriot or a Turf Tiger, they are so easy to work on. They are so easy to work on. And Gene, if you keep up on your maintenance, like I think your first maintenance is like 50 hours. So you take it in after 50 hours. They change the oil from break-in oil to regular oil. They go through it all. Then I don't think your next maintenance is until like 250. And so that you'll go a whole summer.
3: Yeah, easy.
0: And so at the end of the summer, at like in November, you take it back down to Les and you sell them, hey, just go through it. You know, just grease the pulleys, just go through it. That might cost you a couple $100, but they are going to completely go through everything. Go through your, take your deck off, sharpen your blades. And then I always buy another set of blades so that you always have another set of blades. And boom. So I'm going to reiterate the fact that you need to not walk into Les of Wesley Chapel and let some, I'm not saying anything bad about their salesmen, but their salesmen don't own the place and they're going to try to back in their commission and do all that. Whereas Eric owns the place and he's going to roll all that off of you and you're going to get the best deal known to man. Having me brokered it, but you just can't walk in there and talk to Fred, the salesman.
3: Well, I wasn't talking about prices. I was just talking about learning what's it about.
0: All right. Well, now you know what you need.
3: Yeah.
0: You want the Patriot 61-inch Kawasaki. Okay?
3: Yep.
0: Now, let me quiz you. What do you want?
3: I want the Patriot 61 Kawasaki, 26 horsepower.
0: There you go.
1: And, Gene, I gave you the code.
3: And then I'm going
0: to
3: sell my...
0: I'm actually going to send this air check to Eric from Les. I'm actually in that group text that I've put you and him on. I'm actually gonna send this air check so he'll know exact, and then make contact with him, say, hey Eric, when you gonna be down at the dealership, and if you don't have a Patriot 61 inch Kawasaki, can you order one? Cause that's what I want. And what kind of deal you're gonna get me on? Bubba said you're probably get me like just a few hundred over cost. Bubba doesn't want to have to call Randy and Maria, the CEO. Don't make me have to get my boy Randy and Maria involved.
3: They got a nice place down there, man. Nice.
0: Man, they got some nice stuff down there. I love this. I hope this is our next president.
3: How can it not be?
0: Well, Gene, please. It can very easily not be.
1: Yeah.
0: Do you know how whacked our country is right now? I mean, there were just two more other people yesterday. I have two stories to play of two women that killed their children and were found not guilty by the reason of insanity. That seems to be the new jam. Like, you can kill, as a woman, not a man, you can kill your kid and they're going to let you go.
1: Oh, boy.
3: Coleman asked me, if you think you could get away with it, would you kill me?
0: Hold on.
3: No.
1: Your son's
3: do that?
0: Man, your poor son's walking on pins and needles.
1: Yeah, no kidding.
0: Walker will never ask his dad that question. Ever. And if that's if Walker ever did feel that way, Ashley would have already killed him.
1: Yeah, I probably start crying then too.
3: I try to teach Coben a lot, too much at one time probably.
4: What do you mean?
3: I don't know. I want him to be a kid, but I want him to grow up quicker because the world is that at that speed.
0: Yeah,
3: him to be really smart and best I can.
0: He lives in Gene.
3: Before
0: Lasker.
3: I go,
0: he lives in Gene Lasker world, and that's a whole other world than the average world. He doesn't get exposed to the woke ass, you know, stupid ass libertards.
3: Yeah,
0: that, you know, he doesn't get any of that. And maybe at school a little bit, but, you know, he's got a great mom and a great dad. But it does kind of concern me that he's asking, hey, Dad, if you could get away with it, would you kill? Like, what kind of messages are you sending your kid, Gene? My Lord.
3: He's got to learn a lot before I go. I don't want him to, you know, I don't want to go and leave him hanging.
0: So, J.D. Vance, I think this is this the RNC, Lemmy?
1: Yeah, that was last night.
0: And, We did have Alex Stein on yesterday, and he's like, man, it just feels like it's just like really not a big deal, you know, for the 2024 RNC. You know, you had Hulk Hogan and Tucker Carlson, and, you know, you were packing out. I think it was held in Milwaukee, and the place where the Milwaukee Bucks play. It used to be called the Bradley Center back in the day when I was in Milwaukee, but you know, the every major metropolitan has

0: in the air. You know, it was just a really magical time for those that attended and potentially watched on TV. Now, supposedly, this RNC that is, you know, getting, they're having this convention to get ready for the midterm elections, which are what, 60 days away?
1: Yeah.
0: You know, 50 some days away. So they have the RNC in Dallas. And as we had Alex Stein on yesterday, it's just a big, like the enthusiasm and the energy have just has just been absolutely depleted.
1: Well, a lot of it had to do with, he said, also the Charlie Kirk thing.
0: Yeah, the Charlie
1: Kirk.
0: It's
1: like a big memorial for him.
0: Today is, now is it?
1: It was yesterday.
0: Yesterday was the anniversary, the 1 year anniversary of us losing Charlie Kirk. And so J.D. Vance is up talking last night at the RNC, which was in Dallas. And somebody, I guess, had a Mexican flag and was waving it all around and trying to get his attention or distract him in one way, shape, or heckle him. And this is what he said.
2: So what the people at home...
0: I think he would make actually a better president than Trump. I think he can. I think he's a better speaker. I think he's more even keeled. I think he's a better communicator.
3: Is he younger?
0: Like half.
3: Really?
0: I think he's like 50.
3: Oh, wow. Would he be the youngest president ever?
0: No.
3: No?
0: I don't think so. Alexa, how old is J.D. Vance?
1: Oh, wow.
4: J.D. Vance is 42 years old.
0: Oh, my Lord.
3: Wow.
0: Hey, Alexa, what's been the youngest U.S. president?
3: That's right, Barack Obama.
1: JFK.
0: Oh, JFK.
4: I don't know that.
0: What was he?
1: Oh, crap.
3: Why don't she know that?
0: Hey, Alexa, how old was JFK when he was a president?
1: Sorry.
4: John F. Kennedy was president of the United States between the ages of 43 and 46.
0: Yeah.
3: He'll be the youngest.
0: Well, no.
3: No, he won't be at that time.
0: Right.
3: It'll be too late.
0: I just hope that Rubio or whoever else is sticking their nose in the Republican candidate deal. I mean, I want this guy to get it. I don't like how evangelical he is. But I don't know. There's just not a lot to choose from.
1: Well, they're saying Vance and Rubio. Rubio would be his vice.
0: I don't got a problem with that.
1: Yeah, big ears.
0: I like to have Tulsi Gabbard as my vice.
2: So what?
0: But she could get hormonal. There's a lot of hormonal things going on with the women nowadays.
2: What the people at home missed is that we just had a protester interrupting us and waving the Mexican flag. Well,
0: I mean, we don't got to boo him.
3: Why not?
1: Well, I mean, got a lot of females behind him, too.
3: Smash
2: him. Well, my friend, if you love Mexico so much, get your ass over there.
0: Gene, you just completely talked over the punchline.
3: All right, do it again.
0: Now it completely takes all the air out of the room.
3: No, it don't.
0: Yeah, it does.
3: Maybe on your side, the fence, bar side, the air is working good. Turn it back on.
0: Let me look at him and tell him, shut your mouth when he's playing the videos.
2: Well, my friend, if you love Mexico so much, get your ass over there. I'll buy you the plane ticket.
0: Now, it looks like it's a little bit more attended than what Alex kind of said it was, right?
3: Yeah, there's a lot of people there. Look at all them people.
1: Yeah, I mean, Trump talked here, so yeah, I mean, a lot of people were there.
0: Did Trump talk last night?
1: Yeah. It was a lot of...
0: Well, he talked two nights ago and offered us all 5,000, remember?
1: Yes, he did.
3: Hey, yeah, there's a lot of people there.
0: Yeah, I mean, Alex said the place was a ghost town. Unless they're using creative camera
3: angles.
0: They're
3: packed at the top. Look at all them...
0: You know he's just setting himself up for to be the candidate.
1: Oh yeah.
0: I will tell you this, Lummy, the amount of females.
1: That's what I was saying. Look at like behind him is just
0: yeah.
1: He's got dreamy eyes.
0: He does have those dreamy eyes.
3: He's a good looking dude.
0: Thank you, J.D. Vance. I appreciate you, my friend. When we return, Lummy, I think it would be a good time for me to maybe kind of reflect that today is the 25th anniversary of, you know, the largest attack on U.S. soil ever.

0: I don't know that we lost more. Did we lose more lives in Pearl Harbor?
1: No,
0: or
1: 9/11.
0: We lost more lives in 9/11.
1: Yes.
0: Yeah.
2: We did?
0: Yeah, we lost more people on 9/11 than we did in Pearl Harbor.
2: Wow.
0: Yep. Well, and today's the 25th anniversary. We all know where we were, what we were doing. And then subsequently, we went home and were glued to the TV for like 2 or 3 days straight, seeing all these images and video coming from New York City with both buildings, you know, completely collapsing. And there were people were trying to run from the dust and rubble. Was there over 3,000? There was over 3,000 people.
1: They got 2,977.
0: So almost 3,000.
1: Yes.
0: A lot of which were firefighters. A lot of which were firefighters that were, you know, making their way up the stairwells, trying to save people. And then, you know, God, did they, I don't even necessarily remember, were they finding the remains of people's bodies when they were clearing out the rubble?
1: Yeah, they were finding, like, people's phones and different things, two purses. And
0: I did see some footage, and I don't think that I can play it. We'll get a strike of whatever. Community standards being you're being way too, you know, too explicit, but there's this footage of a large group of firemen that are outside the 9/11 tower after it got hit, and they're like, there's a large percentage of them that are going up, you know, they're actually, you know, running up to the stairwells as far as they can get up there. I think the elevator system was completely dismantled. Like, once, I think they lost electric. You know what? I think they immediately lost electric to the building. I don't know if they had a backup generator, but I don't know that the elevators were usable. So everybody was, you know, running down stairwells. But there's a shot of these outdoor firemen that are on like the building had like an overhang, like a 20 or 30 foot overhang that kind of overhung into the sidewalk.
2: Yeah, keep it from getting rained on.
0: Yeah, yeah, exactly. And you can hear bodies hitting.
2: Doom, doom, doom. Boom, boom.
0: People that are, and I don't know. Hey, Alexa, how many people jumped out of the Twin Towers during the 9/11 attacks? She probably won't know.
3: Sorry, I don't have.
0: Jesus, I swear to God, we have a retarded Alexa.
2: Do you have to pay for that?
0: I don't know. If we are, we're getting completely ripped off.
1: 50 to 200, but they said they got a bunch of photos, and they got about 104.
0: 104.
2: Jumped out the window.
0: And Gene, you know, like, there's no, you're not.
2: Would you rather die falling or burning?
0: Probably falling, because I got to think that kills you instantly.
2: Yeah.
0: Whereas burning.
2: Well, it ain't instant to hit the ground. I mean, you're thinking on the way down.
0: Well, yeah, but I mean, you're only thinking for two or three, four seconds. But meanwhile, you're burning up for what, a couple minutes?
2: Sure. I don't want to live from this, so I better aim my head down.
0: Well, you're going to come in like Superman?
2: Do you hold your balls before you hit?
0: I don't know what you do. Gene, I don't know what the ins and outs of jumping off a. I don't know what the ins and outs of jumping off a 100-story building is, Gene, and I don't know that anybody's been able to do it and tell you how to do it, because I don't think they survived.
2: Do you just splat, or do you bounce?
0: I think you bounce.
1: Did you hear about what TMZ put out about the fifth plane? Have you heard about that?
0: Can you send it to me?
1: Yeah, I just sent it to your message.
4: He's a good guy, even though he's a...
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2: Tonight, 8 o'clock Eastern, we only do three a year. One in January, we actually do a Bubba 199 on that Friday night of BARP. Then we do one on my birthday, the nearest Friday to April 23rd. And then we do one in September. And your last day to get your $2,000 in, whether it be through PayPal, Venmo, Cash App, Rumble Ramps, Super Chat, or your merchandise, $2,000 in that fiscal year, which ends September 15th, then you get an invitation to BARP. And this year, we're giving commemorative watches out this year. For 8 years or 7 years, we've done rings that are way over the top and very big, and most people are very proud of them. I'm going to do an equally impressive watch. And that... A lot of people know me. I think tonight's going to be big. I think tonight, usually the one before the cutoff date is usually fairly significant. We only do three of them a year now. And we'll be live on Rumble and on Twitch, both at The Bubba Army. Macho Man's going to play the music. I don't know. Bubba 199's been around since, what, 2017,
3: 18? Yeah, 2000, yeah, about that.
2: And it used to be just me and Lummy.
3: Yeah.
2: And then I think we had me, you, and Janessa. And yep. then we, for a while, were trying to get strippers from the dollhouse. And they looked good, but they were dumb as a box of rocks. And they would be like, and we would pay them.
3: Like, dance horribly.
2: We'd pay them like $100, $150 just to show up. And like, they didn't understand that we don't want nothing. We don't want to see your boobs. We don't want you to.
4: You told them to put them back in?
3: Stay clothed.
2: Well, Gene, we can.
3: Yeah.
2: We'll get thrown out.
4: Oh, yeah.
2: So we're like, just sit in the microphone, like, you know, and look, wear a sexy top, you know, wear a sexy outfit, kind of get up and dance and shake your ass a little bit, but like, you don't need us to strip? You don't want any lap dances? No, we don't. And we'll pay, I think we're paying like $150 for 2 hours.
4: Damn.
3: Free drinks?
2: Free drinks, free weed.
3: Man, that turned into a problem.
2: And then they end up getting...
4: What turned into a problem, Lummy?
2: Here's the problem. They would get so drunk that when Lummy would go drop them off, they would be like...
4: Couldn't work.
2: Completely blackout drunk. And then Warren, the general manager,
4: he'd
2: get heat with Lummy, be like, man, what'd you do to my girls? And we're like, we didn't do anything. We just offered them free drinks. They went crazy on it. So that party ended.
3: Yeah.
2: And so now it's just kind of, you know, Buck and Tease and... Maria Guatemala and No Name Willie and Creatine Travis and Big Red and I think Bobby and Tara, you know, from Live Fast.
3: Oh, nice!
2: Are coming, Gene. I think they're coming tonight.
4: Cool.
2: Bubba 199. It's gonna be.
4: Don't worry about me coming. I'm never invited for nothing,
2: Gene.
4: Whatever.
2: You are such a baby. You are such a baby. Because you know what? You're part of the show. You're here 2 days a week. You're in. Let's just get something straight. I want to say it right now, and I'm never going to say it again, and I should never even have to say it. You're invited to anything that we do.
4: I know. I'm just busting your balls.
2: Well, yeah, you're just being a dick today.
4: Right.
2: It's because you didn't bring the two bananas, the two beef sticks.
4: Dude, I didn't want to be late.
2: Why were you late today? What got you off your routine?
4: Man,
2: you were
4: late? Have you seen my wife lately?
2: Oh, yeah. Did you break some off this morning?
4: Man, she just rolls over early, and it's like, bam.
2: Now you're on some go-fast willies.
4: It's just, come on, man. I mean, you know.
2: So you're breaking off ass before the show, and that's what's making you late?
4: 4:10. I was up at 4:10.
2: Well, Gene, you got to say, listen, honey, I can't give you the... I can't say no to that. I can't, honey.
4: I mean...
2: Sarah, I know you're really horny.
4: I still peek through the door when she's getting dressed.
2: Okay, Gene, and I would, too. She's very attractive. And not only is she physically hot, she's just as equally hot mentally. I love that word. I love her. But Gene, you can't be breaking off ass and be late to work, bud.
4: It don't always happen.
2: I know.
4: I mean, I'm old.
2: Don't forget our good friend Kurt Morgan, who owns Morgan Exteriors. 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
3: Thank you.
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2: 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Over the New York skies last night, or I guess yesterday. Yeah, last night.
3: Yeah.
2: There were 2,977 drones. That
3: Sicilian Redneck, $100.
2: Thank you, Sicilian Redneck. Appreciate you, buddy.
4: So the drones kind of like made into a building?
2: No, yeah, wait till you see this. I'm going to play it.
4: That'd be cool, huh?
2: Let me see who's here.
4: It all crumbles down.
2: Yeah, go ahead. You're on the air.
5: Good morning, Bubba.
2: Yeah.
5: So everybody remembers where they were 25 years ago. I was a rookie cop. I was listening to 96 K Rock, and on a side note, I really wish he'd come back to 96 K Rock.
2: Yeah, I've been talking to the new owners, and they think that the Dave and Chuck the Freak show is their answer to, you know, what people of the Fort Myers Metro want. I strongly disagree, as I had a well over a decade run at being number one. Thank you for talking over me.
5: I've not listened to them since you left.
2: Yeah.
5: But one thing I learned was it got to a certain point when the recovery efforts were done that they were taking debris and putting it on barges and taking it to landfills. And they'd have officers and firefighters walk through the landfill and, you know, find meat, let's say. But what people don't realize is there were four or five restaurants in the towers. So not only did you have to determine if that was, you know,
2: human,
5: it looks like a finger. So you have to determine, is that steak human or is that steak a steak? Is that chicken finger a finger or chicken wing a finger? And that went on for a while, but they didn't, the ones that went down there, you know, and going and just the heroism they did and they don't run the elevators. They would actually run up and down the stairs.
2: Well, I mean, here's the thing, man.
4: Man, I'm glad this guy don't pull me over and give me a ticket and cost me all day on the side of the road.
2: So I'm just saying, like, just think about a lot of these firefighters that lost their life. They were, you know, they without hesitation, they started going up the stairwells trying to make their way up to as high as they could to start rescuing people. And they probably didn't have any idea that they were actually just walking into their death trap. They had no idea. And they're heroes. And no. If they did know, they didn't care because they were studs and they were heroes. And they, you know, they took an oath to try to help and recover people during, you know, disasters like this. And not a one of them hesitated. The ones that were assigned to go up, they went up. And yep, most sure of them, did. Most of them lost their life. It's just such a tragic.
5: The actor, was it Buscemi? I can't spell his name properly or pronounce his name properly, but he was a firefighter in New York. When that happened, this actor actually went back to his old firehouse to go help out. And, you know, it just shows you how they ran into, well, everybody's running the other way. They're running into danger. Yeah. Every year they do a run upstairs in full gear, you know, with their Scott air packs on, with their bunker gear on.
4: Practicing.
5: And they run up, you know, so, but anyways, you know, it is a day to remember, and you know, thank you for taking my call, and You guys, you know.
2: All right, my friend. Appreciate you being Bub Army, my man.
3: Crazy, Lutcher,
2: try to be safe if you can.
3: Lutcher sent me this, but what's crazy is over 9,000 people have died from the rescue efforts from long-term health effects.
2: Oh, what? Well,
4: death in their lungs?
2: Yeah.
3: Cancer.
2: Cancer.
3: Illness.
2: Yeah.
3: Because of all the stuff they were breathing in.
2: Now, hold on. You didn't send it to me, did you?
3: What?
2: What Macho Man said.
3: Oh, it was just like a text.
2: Oh, okay. So, the official, I think, death count is almost 2,977 drones lit up the sky in the shape of the World Trade Center Twin Towers. One drone for each victim of the September 11th attacks. Never forget. And this is really, really...
4: Man, drones are bad, ain't they?
2: Impressive, but very somber to know that what we're getting ready to see, each little drone represents
4: two ribbons right now, right?
2: So here is, I don't know that there's sound on this. I don't think there's sound on it. And so here are the drones, and they're just in like the staging area before they, because they're all programmed, you know.
4: But they're in a form of two ribbons.
2: It looks like
3: circles.
2: Kind of a circle to me, Gene.
4: They're ribbons.
2: Okay, Gene. They're ribbons. Does that
4: comes
2: make you,
4: to a point at the top, but it's crossed on the bottom.
2: Okay.
4: Get it right.
2: All right. So this is, they have two lights that are projected up into the air. And then as you can see, here's where the Twin Towers.
4: Yeah.
2: Right here. And there's...
4: Unreal.
2: Wow. That is beautiful.
4: Wow.
2: And to know, man, those two massive buildings were that large and that prominent within the Manhattan skyline. And just what a wonderful way to remember. What a...
4: Chinese technology.
2: Yeah. I mean, if they can do that, I mean, they can do a... Like they could put a hurting on us.
4: I sure could.
3: No, those drones are ours, Gene. The Chinese copied us.
2: You're trying to say
4: way that Americans were smart enough to make
3: just
4: a
3: like
4: drone.
3: Our AI. The Chinese are copying our AI. We're the ones that get all that stuff.
2: Here is, now, I wasn't prepared for this, but Lummy said that now TMZ has got some kind of, there was a sixth plane theory. Fifth plane. So they had the two at the Twin Towers, right?
4: Yep.
2: And they had the one that was going to the Pentagon.
4: Right.
2: And then they had the one that went to Pennsylvania.
3: Yes.
2: Which they think was headed to the potentially the Capitol building. It might have been headed to D.C. too. So they have four planes that all went down and all killed.
4: But the fifth one didn't go down, right?
2: No, they're the four.
4: The four went down.
2: Yeah. I never knew of a fifth.
4: No.
2: I don't know that we've ever really talked about the fifth.
4: It didn't crash.
2: Until this.
6: No. There was a fifth plane targeted on 9/11. The government doesn't want you to know about it. The airline doesn't want you to know. But there was a fifth plane. TMZ has produced a documentary that will make it clear. United Flight 23, which taxied to the runway at
2: United Flight 23.
6: AFK, bound for LA, was that fifth plane. We interviewed the pilot, the flight attendants, the United dispatcher, and others, and they are all convinced United 23 was targeted.
2: So what happened? I mean, obviously the pilot didn't.
4: They got scared.
6: As a weapon of mass destruction. There were seven very suspicious people on board, checking out the cockpit, arguing with a flight attendant not to delay the takeoff over a food issue. There is hard evidence. People were hiding in the hatch of that plane, only to surface after the plane was locked tight to recover incriminating evidence. The FBI secretly interviewed the flight crew, even presented them with a lineup. But Flight 23 became a deep, dark secret. The government, the FBI, United, all radio silent. Watch TMZ Investigates 9/11, the fifth plane on YouTube, and subscribe to TMZ's YouTube channel.
2: So, Lummy, I made it through the second episode of To Kill a Pastor's Wife.
3: Yes.
2: I finally got to what he had homeless guys do to her.
3: Yeah.
2: Man, you just never, you know, just goes to show you, man, organized religion. If you're religious, that's your jam, and that's every right for you to worship whatever you think. That's your First Amendment right to believe in whatever you think is a higher being or a, you know, spiritual, or, you know, whether it's Muslim, whether it's Christian, whether it's Catholic, whether it's Protestant, whether you think that light pole out there is your God. You can, your God can be anything you want it to be. It's your own business. It's your, as long as you're not hurting anybody. I mean, you know, as long as you're not sacrificing children and, you know, animals and doing some, you know, witchcraft kind of nonsense. You know, it's your right to have a belief system for, you know, there's probably some people that, you know, might worship Martians or something like that, you know? But all too often, some of the most shadiest people that are not men or women or persons of God, if you will, whoever your God may be. And in this case, it's the Christian template. Oh my God, just look at over the years, the Jimmy Swaggarts and the Jim Bakers and all of these of these people that are supposedly, you know, big high profile pastors and preachers and the heads of these large, huge, you know, community involved churches. And all too often is they're a bunch of hypocrites. They don't believe in what they're preaching. They don't believe in the Bible or the Quran or whatever template they use to, you know, be a better person. You know, most instances we've been talking about the Bible. The Bible is your official Christian handbook, right?
7: Yeah.
2: And the pastor interprets that Bible, reads from that Bible, gives you scriptures from that Bible. And it's all about, you know, a preacher's all about trying to take the Bible and kind of craft it into modern day scenarios, you know, because the Bible is written, you know, thousands of years ago. And so the most successful, these newer, you know, kind of where they have a rock band and, you know, they have a light, like a real fancy light show and singing. And, you know, it's not the successful churches are no longer just that old school pastor sitting in a wooden pew and him, you know, reciting scriptures on how to be a better person. It's a whole big production now. They got to have lights and they got to have a band, a real life band. And they have to have this younger pastor come up and he's like real hip and cool, but he loves God and he's trying to tell you how to do, you know, the right thing and all while trying to be hip and cool about it. Well, this documentary on Netflix, I think it's called To Kill the Pastor's Wife or something. Is that what it's called, Lummy?
3: Pastor's Wife, yes.
2: To Kill a Pastor's... There's only three episodes. Gene, you and Sarah would probably like it. There's only three episodes. And so here's this guy, Miller. What's his name? J.P. Miller? Something like that?
3: Yeah.
2: And he's this good-looking, like, you know, mid-30-some-year-old guy that has, Solid Rock Ministries somewhere like in Myrtle Beach, South Carolina, something like that. And he's got kind of this new-age, kind of younger-feeling deal. And he is I want to tell you who he is, G. Lummy. You know what he is?
3: What?
2: He's the devil.
4: Devil comes in many disguises.
2: The devil, this documentary, this real life, nope, they're not taking any liberties here. They're just reporting exactly what happened. But the devil in this incident would be the pastor. I would go up there and say, ladies and gentlemen, I'll tell you who the devil is. That guy right there that's trying to tell us to stay away from the devil is really the devil. It is unbelievable. It's called To Kill a Pastor's Wife. It's unbelievable. So, Lummy, before we go into words, it was 25 years ago today, and I'm not, should I just play the montage, Lummy, all by itself, or should I start and stop it? You being the EP, what's your suggestion?
3: I think you'd play it if you want to start and stop it in the beginning. I think we can.
2: Okay.
3: If you hear any parts.
2: Yeah. So, 25 years ago. And in 2 hours, it will be 25 years and almost to the absolute hour and minute. Me, Brent, You know, the standard lineup, me, Brent, Manson, and Spice Boy are at 4002 Gandy, the studios for 98 Rock. That was the, at that time, Clear Channel main facility. That's where 93.3 FLZ was. I think 95.7, at that time it was Mix 97, 95. And then 98 Rock. And then 103.5, which was Country. And I think the 970 WFLA. And we were all in that 4002 Gandy building. My boss, my immediate boss, was Brad Harden. And then Dan DiLoretto was the general manager. Prior to Dan, it was David Reinhardt until he retired. And RIP, Dave, and all the great opportunities you gave me and believed in me and all the heat you took for me early on when I was in the power pit going absolutely insane. And you would get 200 phone calls a day about canceling me. And you stood the course. You stuck up for me. Thank you to Mark Chase and to BJ Harris and to Brad Harden and to Randy Michaels and just, you know, Hawk Harrison and Tom Steele. At, you know, MJ was our morning guy. At this time, though, in 2001, I'd made the trek or the transition from doing nights on the Power Pig 93.3 to I'd started doing mornings on 98 Rock in 1996, December. And by 2001, I'm the number one guy in town by a lot. That's why MJ hated me. And I think we'd already gone through the hog trial. I think I'd already beat the hog trial at this point. So I was straight rock star at this time. Everybody listened to my show.
3: Yes.
2: And so me, Manson, Spice, and Brent are in the studios, get a call from Lasker on the warm line. And Brent says, Lasker says to turn the TV on. We're getting attacked. I'm like,
4: don't listen to that idiot.
2: Tell that idiot to stop. I think my exact words were, did I put you on the air? I think I might have.
3: Yeah. Put him on the air like real quick.
2: Yeah. I just want to let you know, man, turn TV on. I'm at the bank. We're getting attacked. I'm like, all right.
4: We're getting bombed.
2: We're getting bombed.
4: You're like, stupid, Lasker.
2: Lasker, you're stupid. So we turn the TV on, and the first plane has already hit the tower. At that point, there's reports that it's a small plane.
4: Type of cub.
2: It's a small plane, like maybe a rogue type, you know, maybe a guy that had a little like a Cessna 172, didn't quite. You got around some big buildings and some restricted airspace.
4: But you didn't believe that.
2: No, but
4: you
2: like,
4: said it was a small, you said there, that ain't a small plane.
2: Well, yeah. So then the second plane hits.
4: While you were watching live.
2: While we're watching, the second plane hits. And this, of course, is the first time that any human being on any public airwaves uttered this. Now, please, you're going to have to, I've played it earlier today, but you can hear Brent Halley exactly tell you who did it.
7: And that's one paid for by Osama bin Laden. He's the only person with a kind of dollars so that can waste it on that.
2: Boom. That's one paid for by Osama bin Laden.
4: Because Brent didn't know that was our planes. He thought bin Laden, you know, got his own planes over the country and slipped them in the air.
2: So here is a kind of a cobbling together best of. The guys have put it together. It was, you know, it went from 9:15 to 2 o'clock. So they've condensed it down to 3 minutes. And, you know, everybody knows where they were at this particular time. And it was a very sad day. In our country.
8: Here's what happened, basically, for those scoring home. We've just gone crazy over this deal. It just happened a few minutes ago. New York City, the World Trade Center.
2: Holy auctioneer. My Lord.
4: That's you, bro.
2: God.
4: Speedster.
2: Has this been sped up, or is that
4: No, how? That's you. That's back in the day when you were young.
8: Which is the two big twin towers, which is the size, the largest building in New York, yes. And what happened is, they think that
2: and it's hard to be live on the air, give play-by-play to what you're watching on TV, pipe in the television footage in case they got some type of late-breaking stuff that you need to pot up and just let them deliver it.
4: You did it.
2: And keep people moving along. Keep it up to speed with my play-by-play, but also have the TV running in the background in case there's a big revelation that you can go live onto.
8: Cessna or a small jet hit.
2: So this is the first, this is, let me saying, We don't know what hit the first tower.
3: Yeah.
2: This is the first tower, and nobody quite... I'm not giving you necessarily my opinion. I'm giving you the opinion of having watched TV and the information they're saying back. I'm trying to get, kind of give you the best of what everybody's saying. And initially, people were saying that it was a small jet or a Cessna, smaller plane, that hit the first building.
8: Go clear to the very, very top of one of the towers. Now, how would you like to be in the other tower watching? They probably evacuated both towers, don't you think?
9: Oh, yeah. Okay. Imagine the people above.
10: Press is now reporting that it was an aircraft. So that's one more witness weighing.
2: Now, hold on. Did Hatley just say that's a terrorist? I think Hatley just said that's a terrorist. Hmm. I can't back it up. I think Hatley just said it's a terrorist.
4: He was so smart.
2: God, he is.
10: And or at least one more source.
2: Hey, you know, I think this is me putting over Brent Hatley right here.
8: President Bush, I mean, you better wrap up the Sarasota meeting and get.
2: Yeah. By the way, so President Bush is in Sarasota reading My Pet Goat
11: to kids,
2: to a bunch of kindergartners. And it's really public that he's been, because, you know, obviously being in that in the general proximity of Sarasota, all of the Tampa Bay media, they're all down there, you know, watching him read My Pet Goat. And that's where one guy, I think, leaned in the first time and said, we have a problem. And he shook it off because it was just the first tower. Then after the second tower, they actually yoked him out of here. He got on Air Force One and he stayed in the air because they figured that's where he was most safe, because they didn't know where they were going to attack next.
8: Get your ass in New York as fast as you possibly can. A plane hit the side of the building and then it looks like it went out the other side. Did it not, guys?
7: It looks like that would happen. Or did it get caught in the building?
12: No, they said, someone said it got caught in the building. Yeah.
2: Mike Oliveira. Hmm.
8: The top 1/8 of the building is all on fire now.
7: You're right. Those people are dead.
9: How many stories does that look like to you?
10: There are places.
8: Probably 20. This has got to be worse than a lower. I mean, well, no, I don't know.
7: Yeah, I think it's got to be worse than a lower level. It's harder to find.
9: You can't find it.
13: It does not appear that there's any kind of an effort up there yet. Never.
2: What's that? Oh, I thought you were talking about me. I'm sorry.
13: Remember? Oh my God!
2: Now hold on. This is the second one. Yes, this is the second one. Listen.
8: Oh my God! Look at that.
14: Hell. Looks like a second plane.
8: A second plane.
14: I just saw another plane just flew into it.
8: Hold on,
2: live. I mean, we were going crazy.
7: Yeah, of course you was.
2: Everybody's going crazy. I mean, think if we were watching it right now, how crazy we'd be going.
8: On TV, another plane just flew into it.
14: Plane,
9: oh my God, that's
14: come
9: terrible.
14: In just from the right-hand side of the screen. Oh. So this looks like it is some sort of a concerted effort to attack the World Trade Center.
8: Did you see that? I can't believe it. I can't believe it. This, honestly, God, this is
7: an attack.
8: Somebody's attacking in New York City right now.
14: We're going to give you a replay of what you just saw. And I must admit, I thought it was some sort of fire equipment coming in or some sort of observation plane.
8: I got chills right now.
14: But it was obviously designed to attack the World Trade Center. We're going to show you that. Here's a replay of the videotape.
8: Watch this. This is amazing. Watch this.
7: Look at that.
14: In a second, that looks like a good-sized plane.
7: That is a good-sized plane.
8: That is an enemy. That's a jet.
7: And that's one paid for by Osama bin Laden.
2: He's boom. Right there. Right
4: told
2: there.
4: You.
2: As it's happening within 1 minute after it hitting the second tower.
4: And the way he expressed it.
2: Brent Hatley says that's one paid for by Osama bin Laden. Listen to this.
7: The only person with a kind of dollar so what they can waste it on that.
12: And he was the one who bombed the Trade Center years ago.
8: That plane's got to be manned, right?
7: Yeah, it's got to be manned.
8: So that guy's now dead.
7: Yes.
14: Wow.
7: And that was a guy that's...
8: And that's the other... No, hold on. Let me just... Hold on. Hear me out. They just sent another jet live on TV to hit the other building. Now both buildings have been hit.
10: Watched it. And I just assumed.
14: Don, could you hear that? Could you hear that plane as it came in?
13: I did not hear that plane, but I had to step inside the window because the fire crews were so loud, the sirens, that I couldn't hear you.
8: You guys, this is
12: this is unbelievable. This is a terrorist attack.
8: Wow. No, I'm going to tell you something. This is history.
7: Yeah, this really is.
8: We just went and hit.
13: Live on television.
2: And you know, I'm honored. When I see people out and about, they're like, listen, I got to tell you something. I was riveted to your play-by-play. I couldn't get near a TV. You know, back then, Gene, guys on the job site and guys working at the powder coat shop. And
4: didn't flip your phone out.
2: You know, you didn't have a phone. You didn't have for the most part, nobody had a TV at the shop. You know, you listen to the radio.
4: Yeah.
2: Listen to 98 Rock, Bubba the Love Sponge. There might be strippers one day and us giving you the play-by-play of 9/11 the next. And so I've had thousands and thousands of people come up to me over the years and say, man, I got my 9 11 information from you. And like I said, I stayed on the air till 2 o'clock that day, scouring through various television stations, trying to get everybody up to speed. And it was an honor. Unfortunately, it was an honor to give you guys the play-by-play as it was happening. I wish it wasn't an honor, and it never had happened, as we lost 2,977 people. Here's what I'm going to do. I'm going to play the last 23 seconds. I'm going to go to New Words, and then I'm going to come back out and play it uninterrupted.
3: Okay. Do you want to bump in with it?
2: I'm going to bump in with
3: it. Okay.
2: Yes, absolutely.
13: And the explosion.
8: I have chills right now.
11: I do too. I am
2: inside the World Trade. 25-year anniversary of the 9/11 attacks.
3: I am lunatic. $10.
4: I got punched over the deal.
2: What do you mean?
4: You punched me. Remember?
2: No, I don't. No, you think I don't even know it's true that I punched you.
3: Yes, what did he punch you for?
4: Because I asked for money.
2: What do you mean you asked for money?
4: Because I was a news reporter. And I called in and I got the news sent right to you. And so I thought I should get paid. And I got punched.
2: There you go.
3: Well, that's just
2: you asked to get paid, and instead you get punched.
4: That's what I got.
2: That's the Bubba Radio Network. That's the Bubba Radio Network.
14: Trade Center.
11: I'm a guest.
8: No, hold on.
14: This is moments ago of this second plane.
8: Look at this
14: coming in, and this is now in slow motion. Oh, this is awful.
10: Watch power moves.
12: And we can't pick that up on a radar screen.
8: And it went down lower. I have never in my 35 years of life seen anything this disturbing.
2: Man, I was 35 at the time.
4: Whew. You're a baby.
2: I was still full of life and had my whole life in front of me.
4: Now
2: I'm wrapping it up and probably got 10 years at best. I mean, according to Babyface's BMI reports, Lummy, I'm not going to make it much longer.
3: No.
2: I mean, for real.
4: Dude, Don Garlith's 99.
2: No, he's not 99. He's 94, 95.
4: Okay, well, there. That's closer to 99. Well,
2: Don Garlith is in far better shape than me, my friend.
4: No, he ain't.
2: Yeah, he is.
4: He helped a lot of Nitro.
2: Mm. Yeah.
3: Hey, Don Garlith's dead.
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0: Here's what happened, basically. For those scoring home, we've just gone crazy over this deal. It just happened a few minutes ago. New York City, the World Trade Center, which is the two big twin towers, which is the size, the largest building in New York. Yes. And what happened is they think that a Cessna or a small jet hit, and if you go clear to the very, very top of one of the towers. Now, how would you like to be in the other tower watching? They probably evacuated both towers, don't you think?
4: Oh, yeah.
5: Okay. Imagine the people above.
6: Press is now reporting that it was an aircraft. So that's one more witness weighing in, or at least one more source.
0: Hey, President Bush, I mean, you better wrap up the Sarasota meeting and get your ass in New York as fast as you possibly can. A plane hit the side of the building and then it looks like it went out the other side. Did it not, guys?
7: It looks like that would happen. Or did it get caught in the building?
8: No, they said, maybe. Someone said it got caught in the building.
0: Yeah. The top 1/8 of the building is all on fire now.
7: You're right. Those people are dead.
5: How many stories does that look like to you?
6: There are places.
0: Probably 20. This has got to be worse than a lower level. I mean, well, no, I don't know.
7: I think it's got to be worse than a lower level. It's harder to find.
5: You can't find it.
9: It does not appear that there's any kind of an effort up there yet. Now, remember, oh, my God.
0: Oh, look at that.
10: Looks like a second plane.
0: Oh, a second plane.
9: I just saw another plane just flew into it.
0: Live on TV, another plane just flew into it.
5: Plane, oh my God, that's
10: come
5: terrorist.
10: In just from the right hand side of the screen. So this looks like it is some sort of a concerted effort to attack the World Trade Center.
0: Did you see that? I can't believe it. I can't believe it. This, honest to God, this is
7: an attack.
0: Somebody's attacking in New York City right now.
10: We're going to give you a replay of what we just saw. And I must admit, I thought it was some sort of fire equipment coming in or some sort of observation plane.
0: I got chills right now.
10: But it was obviously designed to attack the World Trade Center. We're going to show you that. Here's a replay of the videotape.
0: Watch this. This is amazing. Watch this.
7: Look at that.
10: In a second, that looks like a good-sized plane.
7: That is a good-sized plane.
0: That is an enemy. That's a jet.
7: And that's one paid for by Osama bin Laden. He's the only person with a kind of dollars so that can waste it on that.
8: And he was the one who bombed the Trade Center years ago.
0: That plane's got to be manned, right?
7: Yeah, it's got to be manned.
0: That guy's now dead.
7: Yes.
10: Underway.
7: And that was a guy that's...
0: And that's the other... No, hold on. Let me just... Hold on. Hear me out. They just sent another jet live on TV to hit the other building. Now both buildings have been hit.
6: Watched it, and I just assumed...
10: Don, could you hear that? Could you hear that plane as it came in?
9: I did not hear that plane, but I had to step inside the window because the fire crews were so loud, the sirens, that I couldn't hear you.
0: You guys, this is...
8: This is unbelievable. This is a terrorist attack.
0: Wow. No, let me tell you something. This is history.
7: This really is.
0: We just went and hit...
9: All I saw was
7: live on television.
9: And the explosion.
0: I have chills right now.
10: I
7: do too.
10: I'm one side of the World Trade Center.
7: I'm a guest.
0: No, hold on.
10: This is moments ago of this second plane.
0: Look at this
10: coming in, and this is now in slow motion. Oh, this is awful.
6: Powerless.
8: And we can't pick that up on a radar screen.
0: And it went down lower. I have never in my 35 years of life seen anything this disturbing.

0: sorry for the delay. Lummy, I think we had a we had a couple of huge willies.
1: Big man 0285.
0: Hold on. How much? Who? Where?
1: Big
0: when?
1: Big man 0285.
0: Thank you. Qualified. Say it. Qualified. Thank you, big man 028.
2: See ya, Barb.
0: So here come the copycats.
2: Who?
0: When you've established that you can kill your kids.
2: Oh yeah.
0: And you can blame it on your hormones. Then
2: the newest five.
0: Then you know what? I think there was three yesterday, including a man, two women from New York. I mean, this is not like, is that where we are as a society now? Where this
3: is less traffic later on down the road.
0: This is the new deal. Like, like
2: new fad.
0: Yeah, I mean, I'm like, wow. You know, we go through various fads. Okay, like you know, right now we're going through, you know, the woke fad where, you know, people can transition and you can potentially brainwash your kid, or various states have made it okay for you to break for schools within their liberal blue leaning states to be able to teach children at a very young age as to whether they want to be there. Bobby wants to be a boy, and Rhonda
3: wants to be Janice,
0: and Johnny wants to be Janice, and Fred and Lisa wants to be Larry. And and even though your mom and dad may not want you to be exposed to that type of world at the age of second or third grade, that these teachers are, you know, finding it upon themselves to teach that curriculum, if you will. I want everybody to come over here. Whoever doesn't want to be, if you don't want to be what you are and you'd like to change what you are, go over here. And then for everybody who's happy with what they are, you go over there and just remain quiet while I try to brainwash these kids. I mean, I never thought, as I listened to a montage of what I was when I was 35 years old, noticeably slowed down. But the world we lived in back then was pretty straightforward. Do the right thing. School was about teaching, you know, and learning.
2: Cursive writing was on the wall.
0: Reading, writing, and arithmetic is the old right. Is the old school deal. Now it's, you know, changing your gender, being woke, and I don't know, being lazy.
2: So I'd say, yeah, I want to change. I want to be out of school, so I'm gonna hit the door.
0: You know what? I like to be a thin, athletic black guy.
2: Really?
0: I'd like to be a thin, in shape, very, very athletic and fast, strong black guy. I mean, listen.
3: You know, EBT cards don't come in black.
0: But what I'm saying is, genius. Listen to this. I mean, like, if they're allowing you to, if you're not happy, okay. Bubba, the slow, white, fat kid, is only going to get me so far athletically.
3: You're going to make a lot better being a skinny black guy.
0: Yeah, I'm going to be the man.
2: Especially a little bit tall.
0: So now it seems like we're in this, I wouldn't say rut. Well, yeah, I would say rut.
2: Would you change over to a skinny black guy now?
0: Yeah.
2: Yeah.
0: Sure.
2: Wow.
0: I'd actually want to be the size of Lummy in black.
1: There you go.
0: That's what I'd want to be.
3: Well, that's in the middle being really what you need to be.
0: I'd like to be black.
1: My height, thick.
3: But you ain't a good basketball player.
1: Bubba could be a lot of things.
0: I would have been an offensive guard in the NFL.
1: Yeah, Gene.
0: Another one.
3: Why aren't you an offensive guard in the NFL?
1: I'm weak and white.
0: If Lummy was black, he probably would
3: have
0: been still.
3: I know I wouldn't have picked being Gene Lasker either.
0: Yeah.
3: I'd have picked something else.
0: Massachusetts mother, Massachusetts mother accused of killing her young children is asking for a full dismissal.
2: There's something
0: on
2: in
0: her
2: up there.
0: On her murder charges, and her lawyer is citing mental illness. Jeanette McAshlin, age 49, is charged with the murder of her two children, Kai, age 6, and Ella, age 7.
3: Wow.
0: Her attorney is demanding prosecutors take a different approach for women suffering from mental health issues. A mental health issue now. Mental health is becoming an automatic pass for horrific crimes. That's exactly what And you know what it's going to do? Usually when you do a crime in at least our country, and it's heinous enough, like the killing of your two children, that they try to make an example out of you. You know, when all the data aligns and the DNA and you admit to doing it and there's like no other appeal process, meaning nobody could have done it but you. Like, they got, you did it. You said you did it. They caught you dead.
2: Those are good-looking babies.
0: Those are good-looking babies. And then what it used to be, clear up until, I don't know, not too long ago, listen, let's throw this bitch in jail so that other crazy bitches can say,
2: I don't think
0: I'm having some really bad thoughts in my little peanut head here, and I think I'm going to kill my two babies. Oh, no, I can't, because that old girl down the road tried to do it 2 years ago, and she's going to be in the prison for the rest of her life. So as much as I hate my life, it's better than prison. Prison sucks. So I don't think I'm going to kill my babies. But if your mindset is, well, the Lindsey Clancy bitch killed her babies, three of them,
2: babies.
0: Choked them right down to zero. Took them 8 minutes. I'm sorry, 6 minutes a kid. Killed them. Throughout this cuckoo for Cocoa Puffs gimmick, and she's going to do 2 years in the mental health deal and get out. So I think I'm going to kill my babies.
2: How did she watch the last breath of three people?
0: Well, she killed the first one.
2: I mean, my daughter died in my arms, and her last breath haunts me for life.
0: Yeah.
2: And Khaleesi died, and her last breath was in my hands. And
0: that haunts you for life?
2: Yeah, it's going to haunt me for life.
1: I think she said.
2: How do you do three in a row?
1: I think she said she blacked out, right?
0: Yeah, whatever.
2: Oh, yeah, whatever.
0: She blacked out, but she, within her blacking outness, she knew.
2: She knew how to time.
0: Well, she knew that she had to kill the oldest one first because he was a flight risk. He was five and could run away if he sees what she's doing. So you kill him first in a part of the basement that has it was actually the dad's, Patrick's office. So it had a door. Meanwhile, the rest of the way the Clancy basement was configured was a wide open area with couches and a TV. So as soon as you walk down the stairs, you know, you had a kind of a wide open area, a living room area, TV, couches, you know, like that. God. You can see that. But then you had to go through a door to go to his office. So she went and got the oldest one, took him into the office area, killed him 6 minutes, choked him out, killed him to his last breath, then went. Now, in between killing kid three and two, her husband called her for a clarification on what type of errand he's on. She takes his call, directs him as to what she wants at CVS or whatever. So she's of sound mind in order to know that I have to kill the oldest one first, and I have to put it in a room, because when I take the second, so then she coerces the second one downstairs. You know, come on, come downstairs, little second, whatever his name was. Come downstairs, I got something to show you. Well, when he goes downstairs into the general living area, he doesn't see his brother because he's behind the closed door of his dad's office. Now she chokes him out right there on the living room couch. And then the third one's 8 months. They're in a crib. They can't do nothing. 8 month, you're rolling.
2: Yeah, they ain't rolling.
0: Yeah, so she just, at that point, goes and gets the 8-month-old and kills it right beside the 3-year-old. Now, she was of sound mind enough and not blacked out to know that she had to kill him in a certain sequence, in a certain manner, and took a phone call from her husband in between killing. Now, you can't black out and have done those things.
4: So I would suggest that, given my client has no record, given the fact that we are now at the 4-month mark and we still can't even have a projected exact date of presentation, a follow-up presentation, that the court, within its duty and obligation, has to either dismiss or set a reasonable bail with conditions. I would suggest that reasonable bail would be $25,000.
5: This is not Lindsey Clancy 2.0. Jeanette McGoslin is her own woman, but there's been a discussion, a discourse that's opened up in this country about whether or not we want to criminalize mental illness. And I'm hoping that this district attorney's office and the new district attorney-elect takes a look at this and takes a different approach in how we prosecute women suffering from profound mental health problems.
4: So yeah. I would suggest that given
0: here comes the copycats. And, you know, even people that are facing trial now, they're going to, the lawyers might go back and reposition.
2: Yeah, what about me? You put me in jail 10 years ago.
0: New York mother found not guilty of killing her two kids after she had a postpartum psychosis. This is in New York now, so we were just in Massachusetts. Now we're in New York. A Bronx judge found a 26-year-old Damone Fleming not responsible for a reason of mental disease for the 2022 deaths of her two. Doesn't it seem like they're killing all boys?
1: Yeah.
0: The Clancys were two boys. I think the one we just saw were two. I mean, Clancy was three boys. Okay.
1: No, yeah, there was a girl in there.
0: All right.
6: A New York mother with postpartum psychosis has been found not guilty of killing her two young sons, a ruling that comes as a jury could not arrive at a verdict after considering a similar defense in the Lindsay Clancy case. Damone Fleming was accused of fatally stabbing her 11-month-old and 3-year-old sons and placing them in a bathtub at a Bronx shelter in 2022. A judge ruled Fleming was not responsible by reason of mental disease or defect after psychiatric evaluations found she was severely psychotic and out of touch with reality at the time of the killings. Doctors said Fleming was hallucinating, believed the world was ending, and thought her actions were necessary to protect or cleanse her children. Fleming has previously been diagnosed with major depressive disorder and prescribed medication. Prosecutors ultimately did not aggressively pursue a conviction, with one assistant district attorney saying prosecuting mothers cannot prevent these tragedies, but public discussion could. Fleming could now be committed to a psychiatric hospital.
0: I mean, this is going to be an absolute epidemic, and these woke-ass jurors and judges are going to allow it.
6: Depending on
0: Gene Lasker, Bubba Clem, and Lummy goes out and we kill our kids.
3: Forget about it. You'll never see me again.
0: They will put us to death as they should.
3: Bury me quickly.
6: Further evaluations of her mental health and whether she is considered dangerous. The ruling comes as Lindsay Clancy's high-profile case.
0: Boom. Three of them
3: within the same month.
0: Yeah.
6: In Massachusetts, ended in a mistrial after jurors cannot reach a unanimous verdict on whether she was criminally responsible for killing her three children in 2023. Clancy's attorney argued she was suffering from postpartum psychosis and could not understand the wrongfulness of her actions. The mistrial leaves the case unresolved, and prosecutors could choose to try her again.

0: Well, the problem is not the fact that he fled the country. The fact is he killed his landlord, was found not guilty by reason of insanity, and we're already letting him out for weekend, you know, getaways.
1: Yeah.
0: I mean, like, how soft have we become?
2: Virginia man accused of...
0: How soft have we become?
2: A Virginia man accused of killing his landlord back in 2019 has fled the country. And the details of this case will shock you. Justice correspondent David Spunt with more for us. Hi, David.
3: Hi, John. It is a bizarre case, and authorities are now feeling quite a bit of pressure to answer for why this man accused of murder was able to leave the country. His name is Abdullahi Tashpulazoda.
1: Oh,
3: and he was accused, not convicted, of murdering his landlord in 2019. Now, he was not convicted because a jury found him not guilty by reason of insanity. He was committed to a mental health facility in Northern Virginia in 2022. In June of this year, a judge stipulated that he should not be released from custody or hospitalization without further order from the court. But there's a Virginia law that allows mental health facilities in the Commonwealth to grant people who are committed permission to leave a facility without an escort on a day or a 48-hour weekend pass. He was allowed to leave on July 6th. About a month ago, on a 48-hour weekend pass.
0: Man, what are we doing?
1: Jesus.
0: We're letting Abdul Muhammad out.
1: He paid somebody.
0: He killed his landlord, was found not guilty by reason of insanity. While at the mental facility, Virginia's got some stupid-ass rule that the group of people that you don't want out for the weekend are the mother effers that are...
1: Insane.
0: Go ahead, Muhammad Abdul. Go ahead. Go out. Go enjoy your weekend, Muhammad Abdul.
1: And they'll never find him.
0: And make sure it's the honor system. Just come back Sunday night, 6 o'clock. You're good, buddy.
1: See you then.
3: He never came back to the hospital. He boarded a flight at Dulles Airport, flew to Istanbul, then flew on to Tajikistan.
4: They could be your coworker. They could be the person driving next to you. They could be the person sitting next to you at the pew in church. You sometimes have no idea who they're releasing and what conditions they're under or what medications they're on.
0: I mean, is he even a U.S. citizen?
1: Great question.
0: Muhammad Abdul?
4: On.
3: In a statement to our sister state.
0: Abduli Trosapulatsadiza Zoda. Was found by clinicians to be insane at the time that he killed Muhammad Hematation. A legal finding that means the Commonwealth would be unable to secure a conviction at trial. Okay, that's great. How about sending him back to under your armistand?
3: Fox 5 in D.C., the Commonwealth's attorney in Fairfax says...
0: God, we have just become soft. Just a bunch of woke-ass pussies. And it all starts and stops with our judicial system.
1: So do you think I could, check myself into the doctor and say, I'm seeing things, I'm hearing things, and then they try to help me through this for a couple months, and then when I take somebody out at Walmart because he's an idiot, I get away with it?
0: No, you're a white hillbilly. You're not going to get away with it.
1: Yeah, but I already turned myself in.
0: It doesn't matter. Doesn't matter. They're going to say, yeah, he was...
1: That was the guy I seen in my head.
0: They're going to look at your 16-time arrest record. They're going to use it against you, and Sarah has lost her king.
1: Bummer.
0: And you're going to not have Sarah. You're going to have Sam that you sleep next to at night. And you'll see if you want to break off a 415 piece
1: I'm busting out, man.
0: Yeah, no, you're not.
1: Yeah, Chattamongo is going to help me.
0: No, you're not.
5: That's right. There you go.
1: We're getting out.
3: Abdullahi Tashpulazoda was found...
0: Abdullahi Tashpulazoda. You're right.
1: Guilty.
3: Found by clinicians to be insane at the time he killed Muhammad.
0: By the way, I just sent Eric from Les of Wesley Chapel the air check, and he said, we're on it. So, Gene, communicate. I put you on that text thread. Stop being a numbnut and talk to him.
1: Okay.
0: Eric. Okay?
1: Yeah.
0: Not Fred the salesman that wants to bump you up 10 points on a commission deal.
1: We never talked about money. We just talk about product.
0: All right. Well, now it's time to talk about money. And the availability of said product and whether he needs to order you a Patriot or what the hell you need.
1: Yeah, Les, order me a Patriot. Get it in there, man.
0: Deal with Eric, not Fred the salesman, that's going to get a bonus for selling you that Patriot. Eric knows that I'm a spokesperson and very, very good friends and close to the owner of Skag. And, you know, things I get things different. You know?
3: Yeah. Emma Tien. A legal finding that means the Commonwealth would be unable

0: to secure a conviction at trial following that.
1: Whatever. Get the hell out of here. I'm tired of this nonsense.
0: 2022 finding.
1: I want to be a judge so bad and be like, you know, no leeway, Clem, and I just throw the book right at you. But like, you know, a guy, black guy, white guy, Mexican guy, they get up and they got like, oh, hey, we pulled these guys over with a pound of weed. But like, man, come on.
2: Right.
1: Pedro, you going to be cool? Yeah. Leroy, you going to be cool? Yeah. Fred, you going to be cool? Yeah. State of Florida, we got any, is there any priors on these guys? No, they never. All right, we're going to let them go with probation. We're not going to lock them up.
2: Yeah, we're going to make them just do a little bit of side work for
1: the
2: state for free.
1: Lindsay Clancy comes in here. She yoked up three of her kids, and she's trying to play this boohoo insanity gimmick. I'm like, nope. Mm-mm. Nope.
3: No. Death penalty.
1: Death.
2: Mm. Quickly, death. Like this Sunday.
1: Death Sunday.
2: Hanging.
0: Prosecutors have opposed his release at annual review hearings, including in June of this year, where a judge ordered that he continue to be confined in a state behavioral health facility. Well, John, obviously that didn't happen. The Virginia State Police and federal authorities have been notified of this case. A warrant has been issued for his arrest, and if he comes back to U.S. soil, multiple agencies pledge.
1: That bitch ain't coming back. He's gone in Kamakistan. That bitch is long gone. Now, I got to tell you, this is outside of Milwaukee.
2: This little dudes.
1: This is on the south side of the Milwaukee. And, man, I love to watch little dudes play football.
2: Me
1: because
2: too.
1: I just love, like, you know, when Coben played flag football and stuff, and I helped coach. I just really like, and man, you can really see a kid that's got, you know, maybe he's a little bit head and shoulder, like he's a little bit better than the rest, because it just really shines. Like, you know, the kid that's
2: Wants it more.
1: Well, the kid that's got a, you know, that's been worked with by his dad, he's got some skill set,
2: right?
1: You know, it really shines
2: God
1: through.
2: Gave him some talent.
1: And so I just, you know, I really enjoy youth football. Of course, I'm big into high school football. My 3-0 Warsaw Tigers play tonight.
3: You watching it?
1: I'm going to have it on one of my screens during Bubba 199 tonight. They play the Mishawaka Caveman at Warsaw Fisher Field. Larry Plummer's going, but it'll be on YouTube, so I'll be able to watch it.
2: I wonder if they got like a Bubba Crunch play. Like,
1: no,
2: they get up in the one line. I say, okay, we're going to do the Bubba Crunch play.
1: No, there's no Bubba Crunch play.
3: Bubba Crunch play.
2: You know what I'm saying?
3: Yeah.
1: But here's the deal. This has to be like
2: just the way he's standing right
1: now. No. This, you don't even know where we're going with this. So this kid, this is youth football on the south side of, just south of Milwaukee, in a city called Racine. It's in between Chicago and Milwaukee, having lived there for nearly a year back in the day.
2: He pulled a gun and shot the guy that intercepted the ball.
1: Would you just shut up?
3: Yeah, he's got
1: would
3: a gun.
1: Would you just shut up? I'm going to lay out what happened. If
2: he
1: you just
2: a long
1: shut
2: time.
1: Up. I got to set the stage, you idiot. God, Sarah. You didn't take enough off the top today for him.
3: I do like Gene, how he came up with a 9-year-old with a gun and shot the guy at intercepted.
1: So this kid gets the ball and he's gone. Like he's fast and he's got the ball and he's running. He's obviously either a wide receiver or a running back. It picks up with him kind of like doing a sweep play, and he's got the outside edge and he's going. Like he's going for a touchdown. And wait till you see what a dad from the other team does.
2: No.
1: And my question is, what if this was your kid, and what would you do to this dad? Here it is.
4: Police department in Wisconsin is investigating after a father was caught on video tripping.
2: Oh, no way. He didn't do that.
1: Dick. Yeah.
2: He did not.
1: So this kid's gone. Watch.
4: Police department in Wisconsin is investigating after a father was.
1: Boom. Trips the kid.
4: Caught on video.
1: You can see, I mean, the pylon, like the kid's getting ready to go in. The kid's getting ready to go in for six, unabated.
4: Video tripping a child in the middle of a football game.
3: What a dick.
4: No. You can see the man stick his leg out, tripping a 9-year-old player. This happened last week.
1: And 88's gone, man. He's gone. He's going for that pylon. Nobody's going to get nothing on him.
4: Just south of Milwaukee.
1: Well, I don't know, Lummy. If I could, I mean, now this black guy right here probably could kick my ass. Absolutely. But I would be fit to be tied. I'd be like, are you kidding me?
2: I wouldn't even say
1: it. And you know what? They didn't even arrest him. They just wrote him a ticket.
3: Yeah. Ticket for what?
1: Yeah, here we go. Listen.
4: The man was a parent on the opposing team. Officers eventually caught up with a man who admitted to the act. He was giving a citation.
1: A citation for what? Tripping a kid?
2: Assaulting a kid.
1: How about battery?
2: That hurt.
1: How about battery? Poor kid's long gone. How about battery, you piece of shiz? Gene, you ready to play?
2: Right. What? Go shoot the guy's mom so he can watch me do her first and then kill him? No. For kicking, for you doing that to my son?
1: You don't kill you don't kill a kid for, you don't kill a guy for tripping your kid, but you whip his ass if you can. And I don't even know that you and I could whip that guy's ass.
3: Well, I don't know. Gene sounded like he just wanted to do the mom.
2: Yeah.
1: Yeah.
2: If you do the mom too first and make him watch, that makes you insane. You'll get off.
1: Well,
2: you'll get less time.
1: You're going to get off all right.
2: If you just kill him, then you're a jerk for killing.
1: I know,
2: you get a lot of time.
1: I know how your wife is. You go ahead and say, hey, Sarah, let me tell you something. Coben got tripped at the last practice. He was getting ready to make his only touchdown. So I'm going to go over.
2: His only touchdown.
1: I'm going to go over and I'm going to bang the wife, okay?
2: No, I didn't say that.
1: And then I'm going to. Yes, you did. Yes, you did. You said bang the wife, make him watch, and then kill him.
2: Yeah,
1: that's
2: what
1: you said.
2: A gun bang. You know, I said shoot him.
1: No, you did not. You said.
2: I didn't say bang the mom.
1: Yes, you did. You're just now.
3: I took it as you banging the mom.
2: No.
1: You're trying to get yourself out of trouble knowing that Sarah would not approve. Prove, and she's probably doesn't
2: she's
1: appreciate
2: never prove me killing the guy anyway.
1: Well, she does. You know what? She's. You know what? I think she'd have less of a problem with you killing him than having sex with his wife in
2: I
1: front
2: didn't
1: of him.
2: Say that.
1: Yes, you did.
2: You better back your tape up.
1: You better back up your attitude and your tape, you ignoramus, because you said it.
2: So now you're stacking the questions, ain't you?
3: I took it as you wanted to do the mom.
1: Yeah, he goes.
2: Listen,
1: let me
2: you
1: tell
2: said Don Garlics was dead. Shut up.
1: Let me tell you something. I'd sit there. Him. Listen, you know what? Let's ask Sarah. Have Sarah text me. Sarah, how did you interpret what he said? Because I interpreted it that he said he was going to go bang the wife and make the guy watch and then shoot him. Now he's covering his ass because I just called him out on what you would think about that, which would be very disrespectful.
2: And it wasn't the wife; it's the mom. I said his mom.
1: Oh, yeah. And his mom is who? The mom is married to the guy that did the tripping. That's what you said. I'm going to go do the wife. I'm going to go bang the wife in front of him and then shoot him. You said it.
2: I'm going to shoot his mom in front of him.
1: Listen.
3: Yeah, let's back it up. We're back to the tape.
1: Can we back the tape up?
2: Can we back it up?
1: But two more. But more importantly.
2: Show him he's wrong.
1: No, hold on. Let me hear. From chat right now, real time, what did you guys hear?
5: Yeah,
1: what did
5: you guys hear?
1: And if I'm wrong and I interpreted this Gene's idiocracy wrong, then by all means, correct
3: Big
1: me.
3: Big and Greasy said, do the mom and make him watch, I believe is what he
1: yes,
3: said.
1: Yes, do the mom and make him watch.
2: Yeah, the mom, like the guy's mom, the dad's mom.
1: No,
2: not his wife.
1: We're talking about a kid.
2: No, we're talking about the guy that tripped him.
1: Hold on.
2: I wasn't talking about the kid at all.
1: Hold on. Big and Greasy says, do the mom and make him watch is what I heard.
2: Right, meaning kill her.
1: I mean, you know, I think at this point, Gene, you probably apologizing to your wife would be probably what is warranted to get out of this jam. I think you're in a jam. I think you know how many times
2: you put me in the jam.
1: I didn't put
2: sidestepping talking.
1: Did I say Gene? What would you do to this guy?
3: He volunteered it,
1: and I said that I would try to kick the guy's ass, but likely would get my ass kicked based on how in shape the dude was. I said I don't think I could do anything about it. Never did I say I was going to bang the mom and make the guy watch.
3: Yeah, everyone is saying do the mom and make him watch.
1: David Chase, do the mom and make him watch. He said kill the guy prior, so I think that's what he meant by when he said what he I got an inheritance at the same time. Okay, blah, blah, blah. I'm just Gene said bang the mom like bang dad and make the dad watch. Are we talking about Gene? He's not talking about sex.
2: Nah,
1: I know Gene's thoughts. He's my spirit animal.
3: Oh, Jesus.
1: Oh God, if Gene Lasker is your spirit animal,
2: who is this?
1: You're retarded. I don't know. Some retard.
2: Oh, okay. So now you got to call my people names.
1: Lasker's.
2: Sure. Really?
1: Your words.
2: You mean you
1: were do the mom.
2: Raising your own trolls?
1: Do the mom. Now.
2: Yeah, but they know what I meant.
1: Well, you know what? We're going to do your second grade test next. Is Gene smarter than a second grader? He's on a one test losing streak.
2: I'm one and one, right?
1: No, but it's you have to put three together.
5: You got to put three together.
1: So you got to put three passes together or three flunks. You're currently on a flunk. If you miss one, you'll be on another flunk. And if next Wednesday you do that one and you miss that one, you're going to first. Roll around that. You wonder why people misinterpret you, because you have a second grade education.
6: 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The Love Sponge. 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
5: Mike Thurlman, Lummy. I guess Ashley got a hold of him. Let him know what he was. Was a little bit light.
6: Like it.
5: Came in at a light. 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
5: 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During our Rumble and Twitch, Bubba 199. That will start at 8 o'clock Eastern tonight, 8 to 10. The who's of the Bubba royalty will be here tonight.

0: don't know about the Nashes. Big Red is
1: what do you got to eat tonight? Maybe I'll come.
0: We got hamburgers, hot dogs, macaroni and cheese.
1: Who's cooking?
0: Big Red.
1: All right.
0: Big Red can cook, too.
2: He can cook a burger.
0: God, he can. He can. So, yes, just kind of, you know, kind of a barbecue, hamburger, hot dog. Don't know if he's going to have any ribs or not, but baked beans, macaroni and cheese.
1: Damn, I'm not coming for the free food.
0: Yeah, how about it? So, Gene, are you ready, my friend, for those scoring at home? For every answer that Gene gets right, he'll hear this. For everyone wrong, if he wins the whole deal, and if he loses. Now, the rules are this. Let me make sure his chat is turned off. Make sure his phone is turned down. Make sure that he doesn't have, I don't think there's either, just kind of, you know, just make sure he didn't have any ear, any earbuds in, because he did 2 or 3 weeks ago try
1: to. Chad Mungo, look at my ears, you little narcs.
0: A couple tests ago, he cheated.
3: Yes.
0: And he got caught cheating, and that's what got him thrown out
1: of
0: third.
1: I wish I wouldn't have, because I could have, if I could have.
0: That's what got him thrown out. He got thrown out of second and right to, no, thrown out of third and right to second based on cheating.
3: If you want to look at 3i, they play a little 4-second clip.
0: Oh, we do? All right, here we go. 4i.
3: In yellow. Oh, sorry, 3i in yellow.
0: Yes. All right, here we go. Thank you very much for getting that for me. Here we go, Gene. Because you're a liar. You lie. You lie more than I do.
1: Yeah, shoot the guy's mom so you can watch me do her first and then kill him. See? I shoot the guy's mom first he can let me see do her. Shoot the guy's mom so you can watch me do her first. And then kill him? That's right. See? That's your man right there. Shoot the guy's mom so you can watch me do her first.
0: Right.
1: And then kill him? So, you know, when you shoot a shoot the guy's mom so you can watch me do her first and then kill him?
0: Watch me kill his mom? Gene? I will take a step back.
1: How about paying the payments on my skag?
0: I was sorry.
1: And that let's make this worthwhile.
0: I'm not making it. You know what? I'm already getting you dealer cost on your skag, okay, bitch?
1: I know.
0: I'm already probably saving you $1,000.
1: More than that.
0: Yeah, exactly. So Gene did it. He the way he said it
1: was. Yeah, Chattamongo, you
0: shoot
1: pain in my ass.
0: The guy's mom first so he can see me do her. And he didn't mean do as in sex.
1: No.
0: He meant it, and I'll play it one last time, and then we lay it to rest.
1: Shoot the guy's mom so you can watch me do her first, and then kill him.
0: There we go.
1: Yeah.
0: There we go. We owe you an apology. That's not going to get you any extra points or not. Have we assured the fact that he's not cheating?
1: It's a better day now, though.
0: It is.
1: You understand me.
0: Are you ready?
1: Yeah, I'm ready.
0: Now, the way it goes, ladies and gentlemen, if he gets 11 right before he gets 11 wrong, then he wins. If he gets 11 wrong before he gets 11 right, then he loses. He's already got a one test wrong streak going. If he puts if he flunks three tests in a row, he goes back a grade. If he puts three tests together where he passes, he then could potentially move up to third. As long as he's not cheating. We have caught him cheating once, and that got him thrown back.
1: I'm taking me a lemon lime lick for good luck.
0: I've already gone through one of my little licks. I need to get another one going here. Who was the young girl who wrote a diary while hiding during World War II?
1: Oh, yeah, I know her. That's Diary of Anne Frank.
0: The Mississippi River flows into which large body of water?
1: Into the Mississippi River would have to hit the Gulf of the United States.
0: Oh. Which country, famous for tulips and windmills, lies mostly below sea level?
1: Louisiana?
0: Louisiana's not a country, Gene, but nice try.
1: Oh, that's right.
0: What is the largest continent on the earth by land area?
1: South America.
0: Ooh. Which ocean touches the entire east coast of the United States?
1: Atlantic.
0: The Great Barrier Reef sits on the off the coast of this country.
1: The Great Barrier Reef sits off of our country?
0: Yep.
1: And that would be Mexico.
2: Close.
0: Which ancient city was buried under ash when Mount Vesuvius erupted?
1: Athens.
2: Whoops.
0: Which U.S. state is the home of the Grand Canyon?
1: Colorado.
2: Oh, no.
0: Which continent does the equator cross more than any other?
1: What?
0: Which continent does the equator cross more than any other continent? So the equator crosses this particular continent more so than it does anywhere else.
1: A continent, huh? So I would say Africa.
0: Ooh. How about that? That's
1: a lucky one there.
0: Which country? Which country gifted the Statue of Liberty to the United
1: States?
0: The Frances, like their NASCAR. Yeah, like their NASCAR. Which sea lies between Europe and Africa and meets at the Strait of Gibraltar?
1: A sea? The Mediterranean?
0: Wow. Wow. Wow.
2: Oh, and up the nose.
0: What is the official?
2: Six right, five wrong.
0: Wow.
1: Damn. I suck.
0: Which continent contains the greatest number of countries?
1: What?
0: Which continent contains the largest number of countries?
1: I don't know. Russian?
0: Which Italian city is famous for canals and boats called gondolas?
1: The Riviera.
2: What?
0: What? Like what? Like
2: that was all done right.
1: I know, man. It's the Riviera. It's with the tall guys with the little skinny boats with the sticks in the sand moving you down.
0: Which red Muppet from Sesame Street loves to be tickled?
1: Tickle Me Elmo.
0: Which magic school does Harry Potter attend?
3: That's a dumb question.
0: Yeah, man. It's Macho Man. We're talking about second graders.
1: Thanks, Macho, being on my side.
3: That's a movie. That's nothing to leave.
0: Macho,
3: it's fantasy land.
0: Macho. This is Macho. We're not talking about 40-year-old men like you. We're talking about second graders.
1: Man, finally, you know, in my life of being on this radio,
0: I got somebody sticking up for me. I got somebody who's got my back. He's got big muscles too. Probably whips some ass, and he doesn't want to listen to him.
1: Yeah.
0: Which magic school does Harry Potter attend?
1: The witches.
0: What is officially the
2: nail-biter? Seven right, eight wrong.
0: Which Disney princess has long magical hair that grows?
1: El
0: Long Harrow.
1: No, it's Ponzo.
0: I'll give it to you. It's actually Rapunzel.
1: Rapunzel, yeah.
0: Yes.
1: Rapunzel.
0: Yes. Which blue fish keeps forgetting things and finding Nemo?
1: Oh, which blue one?
0: Which blue fish keeps forgetting things and finding Nemo?
1: What's his name?
0: Yeah.
1: Yeah, I don't know.
0: Let me watch the score.
2: It's eight right, nine wrong.
0: Ooh. Which green Jedi Master in Star Wars speaks in funny backward sentences?
1: Oh, yeah, that is,
0: backward, that's, Johnny.
1: That's like Sega.
0: Sega?
2: Sega?
0: Oh.
2: That was close, though.
1: Yeah.
0: Yeah. Which tiny blue characters live in mushroom houses and face the wizard Gargalmo?
1: Which blue dude?
4: What the hell kind of questions are these?
0: These are second-degree great questions.
1: These are fixed questions, Macho these kids Man, just land. To make no, stupid.
0: Hold on. Lummy will tell you that these second graders all watch this stuff.
3: And they read the books.
4: Well, no, they're stupid.
1: And they read the books, too, Lummy. Huh?
0: Which tiny blue characters live in mushroom houses?
1: Which tiny blue? They're Smurfs.
0: What are we at?
1: That's nine, really going to help me make a paycheck today.
3: Nine right, ten wrong.
0: Oh, wow. Oh my God. What three-word title repeats a family of sea creatures in a catchy kid song?
1: What three words? That's a catchy fish song?
0: Mm-hmm.
1: Star Bright Tuna?
0: It's done, right? He's done. Star Bright.
1: It was a commercial. Remember tuna. The Star Bright Tuna guy? He would say, Star Bright Tuna.
0: Star.
1: It was a catchy tune. I remembered it.
0: Bright.
1: Tuna.
0: Tuna. No, Gene. Sorry, my friend. Gene. No, Gene.
1: I'm sorry, Lick. Your green didn't give me good luck.
0: Gene, do you realize?
1: To the red next
0: do
1: time.
0: You realize that if you lose next Wednesday, you're in first grade?
1: Well, you know what? When it comes down to digits, a matter of fact, I'm having to open up a second bank account because I got to keep. I can't keep the most money in one, so I'm going to have two.
0: Let me tell you something. Let me just
1: tell you second graders. You
0: let me
1: all
0: just tell you something
1: accounts?
0: Right now. I may be in second grade and on the verge of being in first, but guess what?
1: But I'm buying a new Skag. How about
0: you,
1: that?
0: I promise you, I am the richest first grader in the world. I swear to God, unless some first grader's inheriting a bunch of money, which at the end of the day, he didn't make it like I did.
1: Nope.
0: I am the richest self-made millionaire to ever be in first grade. Ever.
1: Boy, you know what? Sarah is so into Harry Potter. She knows everything.
0: I know. And you would think the actual answer was Hogwarts.
1: Yeah,
0: that's the
1: right.
0: Magic school.
1: I thought of the pig, but I couldn't think of the name.
0: Some of the questions that you missed, because I'm not going to come back and answer. It was Baby Shark, the fish song. Not Star Bright Tuna.
1: Oh, Baby Shark.
0: Baby Shark. Baby Shark. Baby Shark.
1: Man, I should have known that.
0: You should have known that. You knew the Smurfs. You missed the green Jedi Master in Star Wars is Yoda.
1: Oh, that's right.
0: Yoda. The blue fish that keeps forgetting things and finding Nemo was Dory.
1: Dory?
0: Yep. Yep. I'm trying to think of the ones that he missed here. You got Rapunzel. You missed Hogwarts. Which magic school does Harry Potter attend? Hogwarts.
1: Yeah, man. My wife knew that one.
0: You got the Elmo gimmick. Yeah. So, which city is famous for its canal?
1: My little grandbabies, we don't do Baby Shark.
3: Cecilia Redheck, $20.
0: Well, I mean, because you don't do Baby Shark, doesn't mean that it's not in play, my friend. Baby Shark's Baby Shark.
1: But that's why I didn't really know it. When I sing to my grandbabies, I sing Uma Mau Mau.
0: Oh, and how's that go?
1: Uma Mau Mau Mau Mau Mau Mau Mau Mau Mau Mau Mau Mau.
0: Bowser from Greece?
1: Yeah. That's a good
0: one. you think they know Shauna Na? What are you, Bowser from Shauna Na?
1: When they come to see Peppa and they run through the door, the first thing out their mouth is Uma Mau Mau Mau Mau Mau.
0: You're teaching your kids some 50 doo-wop stuff. My God, you idiot.
1: Why?
0: So, you wonder why, we have these cops that pull over people and they have to end up yoking them out because when the cop asks for your driver's license and you tell them that you're traveling and you're a sovereign citizen, what
2: there's a discrepancy on one of the answers there, the way you read the questions. Okay. Chat's going crazy.
0: All right, tell me.
1: They're going crazy on Bubba?
2: The Baby Shark. You said three words. Everyone's saying Baby Shark is two words.
0: I think it's baby shark.
1: Baby is the only one word.
0: You're
1: dragging it out into me too because you're a broadcaster.
0: Okay, I'm going to read the question. We can go to another question if you like.
1: You can get that make Lasker lose twice.
0: Let me see if I can find the question, and we'll read it. He knows the answer now. He missed it, but let's just see that it's factually correct. Let me go ahead and read it. Of course, they're going crazy because they're a bunch of dicks, and they always want to go against me.
1: Oh, they're not when they're on your side, though, are they?
0: No, they're never on my side.
1: Oh, yes, they are never on my side. They told on me.
2: Yeah.
1: Yeah. Oh, got quiet then. Oh, yeah. Okay.
0: Hold on. I'm trying to find it. I'm trying to find it here. I had it here. I already closed it out because I don't need it until next Wednesday.
1: We're on the radio. Dead air is not good. So just let you know.
0: Okay. Rapunzel, Hogwarts.
1: Rapunzel. Did the guy like climb up her hair to get in there to save her? Is that what happened?
0: Rapunzel, Hogwarts, Dory, Red, Yoda. The Smurf. Here we go. What three word title repeats a family of sea creatures in a catchy kid song? Now the answer is Baby Shark, but I don't write these. But what is Baby Shark? What's the title of Baby Shark? Then that's what you probably need to look at. I don't know.
1: Baby Shark.
0: I don't know.
1: Baby shark. Do. That's a word.
0: I can ask you another one if you like.
2: That's what chat wants. I want another one.
0: All right. What is the name of the Pixar robot who cleans up trash on Earth?
2: Okay. Well, that was nice.
1: The what?
0: What is the name? Since chat's a bunch of assholes, so and you don't realize, guys, and I'm not sitting here. I'm not sitting here trying to get him to miss questions. I just read them from this. Are you smarter than a second grade site? I'm not trying to trip him up. In fact, I actually skip over ones that he'd have, like for instance.
1: Is this like the book of psychology?
0: I skipped over this one. You ready?
1: Yeah.
0: Which singing ice queen from Frozen performs the song Let It Go?
1: Annette Brown.
2: That's what I thought.
0: What is the secret identity of Batman's young crime-fighting partner, Robin? What's Robin's real name? Nobody knows that either. I skipped over that. Which blue tank engine bears the number one on the island of Sodor? Exactly, Thomas. I only give him ones that I think he can get. So, I'll give him another one. Which yellow...
1: What, do you feel real guilty about this
0: chat, just since you're acting like a bunch of dicks.
1: Let's go back to what we were doing. Don't worry about chat.
0: How about let's go back to your alternate question, and that is, what is the name of the Pixar robot who cleans up trash on Earth?
1: Pixie.
0: Are we satisfied now?
2: Well, no.
1: I don't even know what the hell a Pixar robot is that picks up trash in America.
2: Well, Pixie was...
1: You know, if you take the jailers and stick them all on a chain gang and make them clean the side of the road...
0: The name is Wally.
1: Wally.
0: Wally is the Pixar robot who cleans up trash on Earth.
1: On Earth?
0: How about which yellow Pokemon only says its own name and can only use electric attacks? You don't know that either, do you?
2: Tom P knows it. I bet he knows it.
1: Yeah, well, he's a Pokemon collector.
0: It's Pikachu.
1: Yeah,
0: so
1: Pikachu.
0: Now, Lonnie, he's missed two additional. Now it's 13-9. Chat, you want me to keep going, you bunch of dicks? Huh?
5: Yes, it is. No, it's not. We rudely interrupt the rhetoric to let you know the following.
6: Love of the Love Sponge Show returns after these words.

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6: 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Both at the Bubba Army. Congratulations to Gary Cantrell. I mean, he just pushed up, pushed our Facebook over 282,000. We'll be hitting 300,000 here by the end of the year. Thank you so much. And Gary, I swear to God, it's your reels and your shorts and all of that that just really, really kick ass for us over there. Thank you so much. I think 146,000 on the YouTube subscriptions, and I think that he's got Deadly Intentions well on its way and some positive growth on that. So thank you, Gary V. Cantrell. Appreciate it. Gary's coming to Barf, isn't he?
7: Of course.
6: Yeah, hope so. Is his wife doing better?
7: Yes, she is. Good. Yes.
8: Good. My wife texted me, Star Bright Tuna.
6: What? Yeah, exactly. So, in today's younger generation, I just don't, in order to be able to act this way, you would have to have been taught or allowed to act this way. Now, if Coben, or Walker as he gets older, starts being a numbnut and acting like defiant and non-complacent, and I guarantee you that Coben, because that's kind of the closest person to being a young adult that we have in our little stable, he's never been instructed by his mother or by his father, even though his father's got a second grade education, his mother's brilliant, that not to respect authority, and more importantly, that if Coben ever does get his driver's license, which at this point he doesn't look like he's going to, because he has a pretty good excuse by saying, I got some money in my bank account, I'll just take an Uber. I ain't got to worry about insurance, I ain't got to worry about anybody hitting me, and if they do, I'll sue.
8: And I get to sue both parties when I get crashed.
6: Yeah, so, I don't know that Coben's ever going to have a car to get pulled over, but I guarantee you, Gene, that if Coben was to get his driver's license, one of the things that you and your lovely wife would say would be like, listen, when a police officer's behind you, or any, you know, sheriff, police officer, somebody like that, and they're
8: he's been with me when I've been pulled
6: and
8: over,
6: and you get, yeah, so and he sees how you
8: and he says, what he says, man, you turn into a nice guy when a cop's around in your face, ain't you? Don't you, Dad?
6: Yeah,
8: hey, well, you got
6: and
8: to you
6: roll your windows down. You're respectful. You're not a dick. And that's a learned behavior or an allowed behavior if you act otherwise. And so I just don't understand the new generation. Here is a person that is, I don't know that they necessarily tell you how old they are. And I don't necessarily know what they are. I don't know what pronouns that they go by. But I was always told by my father and my mother that you're respectful to police officers. You do what they ask you to do. You don't talk back. And you recognize their authority. And if you feel you've been wrongly detained, or you can sort that out, but it's not, you're just, don't be talking back. Don't be doing anything stupid. Well.
8: And if you did do something wrong and they do got you, there's only one word for that.
6: Lawyer.
8: Lawyer.
6: Parents. Lawyer.
8: Lawyer.
9: I utterly refuse to move out of the way for cops when I'm driving, because unlike fire trucks and ambulances who are
6: but this is a portion of our younger generation. Yeah. There's a portion of these kids,
8: 18 years old,
6: who feel this way.
9: Actually providing a service and bettering their community, cops are not doing that.
8: soon as I bust her in the mouth for being stupid with me, like walking in front of my truck at Walmart and not stopping or being stupid or pushing her cart and hits the back of my truck. So I bust her right in the mouth. You know what she does? Calls cops.
6: Yeah, she expects the cops to
8: arrest him.
6: Work for her.
8: Yeah.
6: But she doesn't recognize or will not be courtesy enough. Have you ever noticed? That's one thing if a cop's behind you trying to pull you over. But if a cop's headed somewhere with his lights and siren going, he's probably going to, you know, maybe potentially help somebody. And that could be your parents or it could be you.
8: Yeah.
9: They do. Why the would I want to help them do that? Why would I want to move out of the way so they could go do that fast?
8: You're gross, dude.
6: Yeah, you are gross. You are gross.
8: He needs to be pounded.
6: You're gross if you're a man, and you're grosser if you're a woman. You're a gross person. And your mentality is what I'd make most of my assessment with.
8: Yep.
6: You can be whatever you want. You can be a guy. You can be a girl. You can transition. You are. Looks like you're of the age to be able to make that decision, and that's on you. And I have no problem with that. But I have a problem with your smart ass, you know, app rebellious type. You know.
9: I hope they hit me. I really do.
8: Oh, do you?
9: Because if they hit me, I'm suing their ass, and I hope the cop who hits me.
8: Why the Bubba, he hitting them buttons, ain't he?
6: Yeah, I'm hitting now. I'm over here hitting switches like I'm a Mexican in a ice storm. Motion. Now, this person's 32. And again, just another example of the next generation. So this person's 32 and they're so exhausted in life. Now, this isn't called laziness. This is called exhaustion.
8: Why?
6: The 32-year-old out of bed for 5 minutes a day to film videos for the from the carpet, then back to bed. That's their job. And they want you not to call it laziness. But there's a portion, I mean, like, and again, if you are 32 and
8: dye your hair blue.
6: And this is what you do.
8: Yeah, I might be a redneck.
6: Then you've been... You just, at 32, don't get this particular mindset. I'm going to lay in bed all day, and then I'm going to make a couple videos, and then I'm going to edit them, and that's just all I can do. That is not something that you came up with just in the last couple years or so. This is something that your parents have allowed you to do. And this is all learned and behavior that's been allowed. And, you know... Your parents didn't say, get your ass out of bed and go get you a summertime job. What if Coben? Hi, I'm Coben, and I'm however old I am. Let's say Coben gets to be 21, 22, and you want him there at the powder coating shop learning the business so that, you know, bottom line is that he's going to be able to take it over. Hi, I'm Coben, and I can't hardly get out of bed. I shoot a couple videos, and then I go back to bed, and I'm not lazy. I'm just really tired. That would last about...
8: one day.
6: About 15 minutes.
8: Yeah.
6: About the minute he got that last syllable out of his word.
8: He'd wear the dog collar.
2: Please tell me the...
6: Here we go.
2: Please tell me the exact job that I could realistically hold down when the only time I'm out of bed most days is to spend 5 or 10 minutes sitting here on this carpet to film a quick 45-second video before I have to go back into bed, most of the time editing in the dark, and then there's the day. I am not choosing at 32 years old to spend 90% of my life in bed. Stop confusing survival with laziness just because you can't see the math.
8: She's a good salesman.
7: I like cat pictures.
6: Let me just play the last little bit again.
8: Okay. She sold me.
2: There's the day. I have to go before I have to go back into bed. Most of the time, editing in the...
6: Now, has she been diagnosed with, like, fibromyalgia or something like that? Or are you just some woke-ass blue hair?
8: It's that new disease, playing stupid.
6: It's what?
8: That new disease they got out.
6: Called playing stupid?
8: Playing stupid.
2: Dark, and then there's the day. I am not choosing at 32 years old to spend 90% of my life in bed.
6: Yeah, you are. Yes, you are. You are choosing that. There's not any debilitating disease that you suffer of. You are choosing to spend 90% of your life in bed. You are.
2: Today, I am not choosing at 32 years old to spend 90% of my life in bed.
6: Yes, you are.
8: I wonder who's paying that $20 for that box of dye for her hair.
2: Stop confusing survival with laziness just because you can't see the math.
6: Okay. That's what we got going on nowadays. Here
8: not
6: is,
8: my neighbor.
6: I think this is officially the sixth juror now that has come out in the Lindsey Clancy deal. Everybody is now coming out of the woodwork. The only person that hasn't, and I hope that he gets paid because he's a hero to a lot of us.
7: Have you seen the latest on, they've described now what kind of man he was?
6: No, can you send it to me?
7: Yes.
6: Okay.
10: The judge has to believe that...
6: By the way, this is the left channel only, so it's not your system and or ours, it's them.
10: People are telling him the truth. And so, you know, 11 people told...
6: You know, you got 9 women and 2 men who didn't get their way. They are not allowing the judicial system to work in the way that it does. And that individual jury, all 12 individual juries, have the right to interpret the information and case that both the prosecution and the defense put on and make their determination by whatever means they decide and their decision as to whether this person's guilty, not guilty, guilty by reason of not guilty by reason of insanity, first degree murder, second degree murder. There was 4 options, and it's your right to pick whatever option you want. And 11 people didn't get their job, and in today's society, God forbid somebody's told no.
10: Well, the truth, and one maybe didn't, and I will never know.
6: How is he not being truthful? The lone juror who stood out, who held out, how is he not being truthful? There's nothing about being truthful or not truthful.
8: I don't care about that.
6: It's his interpretation of the law.
8: Right.
6: He interpreted the law.
8: It's his pick of yes or no.
6: Lasker might see things differently than this chick. That's your right as a juror. That's your God. That's your constitutional.
8: I'll tell you what, state's attorneys need to smarten up.
6: That's your constitutional right as a juror. Once they finally have selected you through voir dire and they vetted you and they decide that you're going to be a juror, then they have to let you do your thing. You got to be able to vote the way you want. You cannot be persuaded. You got to vote from your heart.
8: They should have put more black people on that juror.
10: Oh, why?
11: Do you think this case should just go away, be dismissed?
10: No. Our verdict that the 11 of us had decided on was not guilty by reason of a mental illness. And we really feel that Lindsey needs to get the help she needs.
6: Uh-huh. And you know what? We just heard from the Virginia mental facility that allowed Omomar, he killed his landlord at age 48.
8: Yeah.
6: And he's been in a mental institution for 3 years.
8: And he's smartened up all of a sudden.
6: And they have, if you've been good, you can go out for the weekend. And he went out for the weekend and he's gone.
8: And it ain't easy to get yourself out of the country. You got to be smart.
6: Yeah.
10: To give some justice to the children. That her mother loved her and didn't know what she was doing when she did that.
6: Hold on. The kids... From a woman that was on this jury, that was one of the 11 that found her not guilty by reason of insanity. Let me just see if I hear this right. The kids deserve